0: You might not want to, you know. Yeah. I know you married now, but you know Rob might fit right up her alley.
1: You know, I'm just trying to like minimize the time.
0: Yeah, well, don't cut the couch. It's gonna blow up. It's gonna explode.
2: It's gonna explode. Come on, baby, look how I plugged the
0: hole
2: in.
0: Can you imagine, Rob G? I can't come. My back.
1: It I hurt my back on the poleless couch.
0: The pleather exploded on our back. Oh my gosh.
1: All right, Rob G. We're joking around, but there was something serious that happened in the NBA today. And people have to pick sides on this. I know where I stand. Kelvin knows where he stands.
3: Yeah, and it's unrelated to the Kawhi news. We'll get to that more in hour three. Big news on that one, of course. The trade has been put on pause. We have more thoughts on that coming up in an hour.
1: Thanks, Gus.
3: But big story in the NBA has nothing to do with the on-court product. That's because Jacob Toby, the television play-by-play voice of the Spurs, has reportedly lost his job amid an alleged affair with the sister of a Spurs player or former player, currently a free agent, Lindy Waters III. The allegation went public this week after an Instagram story from Toby's account, we assume hacked by his then-girlfriend, with the following video or the following caption. This is my girlfriend of 6 years, but I cheated on her with Lauren Waters, and then tag Lauren Waters. Feel free to continue following me if you really think I'm a good guy, because I'm not. It followed up another Instagram story with a slideshow of photos showing Toby and Waters kissing in a photo booth.
1: And a lot of people are like, I haven't heard. Colin Cowherd said, hey, go get a lawyer. Now they're firing people Now they're firing people for cheating on their girlfriends, not even their wives. Here's why. The San Antonio Spurs were right and have the right to do what they did. It's a conflict of interest. Yes. Just like Diana Russini, it's a conflict of interest. He's not having an affair with anybody. He's a broadcaster for the team. He's having an affair with one of the player's sisters. Are you going to trash the player or point out how poorly he played? Probably not, because that's your side piece's brother. It's unprofessional. The Spurs have a right to say, this is not what we want. We don't want our broadcasters with a conflict of interest. There's a problem here. You can do whatever you want. It's not about morality. Can we get over the morality tip? It's unprofessional. You can't treat that player, her brother, the same way you treat the other players. You know why? Because you're rolling around in the hay with his sister. You have a vested interest. If you talk badly about her brother, maybe she won't give you any. Maybe she cut you off.
0: Maybe he had a boneless couch, too.
1: He ain't have no boneless anything when it came to this. And my only point is, it's unprofessional. And that's why, even in the thing, we talked about it before with ABC, TJ Holmes, and I always forget the woman's name.
0: I do too, but yes, I knew, yeah.
1: Same thing. They were both getting divorced, but they were still legally married, had an affair. It became public. Both lost their jobs on Good Morning America, and you say, that's their personal business. No! You know why TJ Holmes and the woman lost their job? How can anybody look at them deliver the news to you fairly and objectively when you know they were cheaters and they were married at the time of their affair? And while he wasn't married.
0: Right. But that's a massive
1: key
0: part.
1: No, it's not. Yes, it is. Because he's unprofessional, because he's already compromised himself by sleeping with someone who he has to cover and has to
0: he
1: be
0: He ain't got to cover her.
1: No, him.
0: No, he
1: doesn't. Brother.
0: He ain't got to cover her. So we said we're going to put morality aside.
1: It's not about morality.
0: I know. I'm just saying. Okay. So I'm saying my point. Morality aside. He's wrong.
1: This is the guy who goes to church. Go
0: Absolutely.
1: Ahead.
0: No, I'm saying because that's a clear cut. We can stop the conversation there. He was wrong. He shouldn't have done it. That was bad. What I'm saying is going opposite of what you're saying in this part of it. This could have been, let's say he was a broadcaster and all of a sudden it's announced, I'm engaged to the player's sister. Everyone would have been like, oh, this is amazing. Everybody would have been happy. Congrats. It would have been a big deal. So is it because he had a girlfriend or is it because it's wrong? Because I think if this would have worked out in an opposite way, that all of a sudden he's been dating her, he loves her, they get married, the player ain't even on the team no more, by the way, I think this would be either a celebrated or a nothing burger. Now, because again, he has his girlfriend, she put it out there, it's out there, he was wrong for doing that. But that's my point, Robin, that is, he's not married, he was dating a grown consensual woman. He wasn't dating a player's wife or something weird with the player. That's his sister, who's another grown human being. And if they chose to be together, what if they fall in love and they were to get married? There'd be no issue with that. So that's my only point.
1: You don't see a conflict of interest.
0: No.
1: You don't see a conflict of
0: interest. No, if I'm literally saying if he would have popped up and engaged and married her, we would not have thought a thing about it.
1: What?
0: Let me continue. Doc Rivers, is there a conflict of interest that he's coaching his son-in-law? Let alone guys who coach their sons.
1: You mean like LeBron getting his son on there? Yeah, there's a conflict of interest. Absolutely.
0: But that's my point. Doc Rivers.
1: No, but they're not.
0: Seth Curry is married to Doc Rivers' daughter. And that happens. And people coach them. You coach people's sons. You coach your own son. You play with your son. It happens. There are
1: it's not
0: people
1: the
0: that
1: same.
0: Are intertwined.
1: It's not the and same. Last point, not the same as covering
0: somebody. Play by play.
1: Not.
0: He's not a reporter.
1: No.
0: Play by play is not where I'm critical of anything. He's literally saying, going up sideline, passing it up for a quarter for three. Bang, he's got it.
1: People do play by play. Nobody's ever critical of talking about the plays or that
0: Shoot,
1: they
0: have
1: make.
0: You listen to Mike Breen? I'll never hear him say nothing negative.
1: All right.
0: They could have a traveling call, and he'll be like,
1: I grew up in New York, and I heard people, play-by-play people, talk about bad plays.
0: Well,
1: and
0: we in Texas.
1: Okay?
0: With San Antonio. We ain't even in Dallas or Houston.
1: So I'm just saying, from a professional standpoint.
0: I would agree with you if it was some type of reporter thing.
1: Give me the ABC Good Morning America. Why did they both lose their jobs?
0: That's
1: Seriously.
0: A complete. They're no, both
1: I'm
0: married.
1: Asking you.
0: I'm answering. They were both married.
1: They're on their way to divorces, okay?
0: But they're
1: it's
0: both
1: a private
0: married.
1: Thing, so.
0: This is a dude who's got a girlfriend, who's dating a grown consensual woman, who is a sister of a player who ain't even on the Spurs
1: if
0: no more.
1: If I'm the Spurs, I don't want an announcer to be in that. I don't want them to be involved with anybody involved with the players. You compromise yourself.
0: Let me do a Rob Parker to you. If they, this was nothing. He's just a young dude doing his job. Pops up, he's marrying this woman. They're in love. They're engaged. They're getting married on December 5th. Would you care? Would you care?
1: No. Once I find out the backstory and understand what was going on,
0: I'm saying if he just was dating her.
1: No, but I'm just saying.
0: No,
1: There's a backstory.
0: I'm saying the backstory is he's dating her. He loves her. They get married.
1: No, there's a backstory. Is that there's a relationship that happened. Right, because of her brother being on the team or a proximity or whatever it may be. And then you got to look at him and say, I'll give you this, that the idea that it went public and that it becomes an embarrassment for the organization. Mm-hmm. I agree that it being public is bigger than if you didn't know it publicly.
0: Right.
1: But that's always the case when things go public. It opens up a whole can of worms and organizations have the right to say, this is what we want our organization to be represented by, regardless.
0: I don't disagree because I don't see his contract.
1: I can tell you right now, I can be on my next week when I'm on vacation, I could go to a bar in New York, stand on top of a table, and start yelling anti-Semitic stuff.
0: Mm-hmm.
1: I'm not working. I'm not on the radio. I'm not working. I'm off.
0: Right.
1: It's my vacation. Right? I have mm-hmm. freedom. I can't say what I want to say.
0: Right. But that would be
1: no. I'm just.
0: No, I'm gonna answer your question. That is a racial slur, and that can be used as you know.
1: I'm not working. I didn't do it on the radio.
0: Right, but that could be something that legally gets you in trouble.
1: Okay.
0: This is nothing legal. He has a girlfriend. He has a girl.
1: It's called a conflict of interest.
0: How? She's the sister of a player who ain't even
1: because,
0: on it.
1: Because
0: he's not reporting on him. He's not his wife. He's not he's not taking the player's wife. That completely is
1: all
0: different.
1: Right, I want to hear from people. 877-99 on Fox. Let's try to get some.
0: I can't coach my son-in-law then. Or my, let alone my old son.
1: It's real easy. Did he deserve to get fired? Did, Hot Pants deserve to get fired from the San Antonio
0: I ain't
1: Spurs.
0: Saying he's a good dude, but I'm just saying from a
1: 877-99
0: if I'm a lawyer, I'll take this.
1: Take the case. I have a right as an employer to say what I want to represent.
0: If the relationship don't fit, you must have quit.
1: To what I want to represent my organization.
0: And all right, well, then pay me big, and I'll go get another gig.
1: No, that's why they have moral clauses in all these contracts. They do.
0: They
1: know.
0: I agree.
1: They do. You have a moral clause. Uh-huh. I have one. And you can't just do whatever you want. If
0: what
1: you
0: did
1: read
0: he do,
1: the
0: Ralph?
1: News,
0: I'm really asking you. What did he do?
1: What he did? He compromised himself by sleeping with somebody's sister.
0: Sister?
1: 877.
0: So everybody, Rob G, is your wife a sister?
1: No, but
0: okay, my wife's a sister.
1: But she's not being covered by that team or by that announcer. There's a big difference between
0: them. He ain't covering
1: him
0: either. He said, coming up the sideline, 2-2 on the clock.
1: Yes,
0: off the high glass, shout out to George Blaha.
1: 877-99 on Fox. It is The Odd Couple, Rob Parker, Kelvin Washington, where we deliver insight, not noise. That's right. We want to hear from you because
0: you're getting soft.
1: No,
0: Rob.
1: Because this is a
0: You're getting soft.
1: This is a radio show.
0: You
1: would have
0: fought back 20 years ago.
1: Nah.
0: You would have fought back for him.
1: I can date who
0: I want to date.
1: You can.
0: This is America. Is this thing on? Now look at you.
1: No, I know the deal, and I know that a conflict of interest. I was the one who told you about Diana Russini before she got fired.
0: I'm with you on that.
1: Why?
0: Because she's reporting on
1: him. Oh, all of a sudden, okay.
0: Not to mention,
1: and I told you, and a lot of people were like, it's a big nothing burger. Nothing burger my butt. That was a nothing burger. 877-99 on Fox. We want to hear from you. And you know what you need to do. Stick and stay. Are you with me or that heathen? Kelvin Washington.
0: I'm telling you, I'm legal. I'm just telling you.
1: Stick.
0: He can't date you.
1: Stay.
0: That's his sister. Everybody got a sister.
2: Unless you're Rob Parker and don't have a sister in the US of A.
1: I got two.
0: He got two.
2: What?
0: Exactly. Call him.
2: I'm going to call him right now in the US of A.
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0: One time as a guest.
1: I love that. That.
2: I will.
1: I love just, that.
0: That's for me and you.
1: God.
2: Let's do it.
1: Yeah. Oh, God.
0: Yeah, that's that. Rob G, you got to get Currency. Can you book Currency? When Rob ain't here, book some rappers.
1: Yeah. You know, the show is already too
0: black.
1: You'll
0: be like, I know, so get Grandmaster Flash.
1: I'll be good that I'll be off of it when y'all go do all that stuff. What is this, Power 106? What is this?
0: Meanwhile, we got to hear every song from 1960.
1: That's okay.
0: You're right. I lied.
2: I was the affirmative
0: hire. 1948 to 1983. That's all we can go with you.
1: It's all good. I like only the good stuff. That's
0: Oh, yeah. Okay.
1: All right. I can't wait to get to this.
0: You know they're not playing that?
1: Rob G, we got women on these calls, too.
0: Yeah, we got some people on this call. All right. Let me tell them real quick.
1: Wow.
0: Over 40 years. 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Rob, I heard you. All right, let's take some calls. 877-99 on Fox. I disagree with Rob.
1: Don't dip your pen in company ink. I'm just telling you. It'll wind up costing you your gig. Go ahead, Kelvin.
0: What was the company?
1: Okay. Because she's related to one of the players. That's what connects them.
0: All right, the exposure.
1: 877-99 on Fox, talking about the San Antonio Spurs announcer. I hope it was good. I hope it was worth it because he's out of a gig now, and there's only 30 of those kind of jobs around.
0: I agree.
1: So when you lose
0: he's
1: something
0: dumb.
1: Like
0: don't
1: that,
0: get it twisted. He's dumb. He was wrong. That's not the issue. I'm with you on that.
1: Joe in Fresno, you're on the Odd Couple Fox Sports Radio. What's up, Joe?
3: Hey, guys. How you doing?
1: Doing great.
3: It doesn't matter if they're dipping their pen in the company ink or whatever. It's going to come down to a couple of things. It's called moral turpitude, and it's also going to be called actions that basically make the company look bad.
1: Yep.
3: So they're not. If they went out and robbed a bank, you'd expect them to be fired.
1: 100%.
3: Anything like that.
1: I agree.
0: Illegal.
1: It's not illegal. It's not morality. No.
0: Robbing a bank, Bree, that's what we're doing now?
1: Okay, can I give you one? No. Stay on the line. All right.
3: Joe, here we go.
1: Ask John Gruden about his NFL job for the stuff that he wrote in emails. Okay? None of it was illegal. None of it was illegal, despite the language that you didn't like. Kelvin or other people didn't like, it put the organization and it put the league in a bad light. That's why he's not a head coach anymore. It's not illegal.
0: It's called racist. It's called you're the leader.
1: It's not illegal. It's not illegal.
0: You're the leader of men.
1: It's not illegal. That's the point you brought up. It's not illegal.
0: I'm still standing on that.
1: It's not illegal.
0: It's that he's the leader of men. You are the coach.
1: Joe, thank you. Appreciate it.
3: And you're welcome, guys. All right.
0: And by the way, hate speech is illegal, just in case you wanted to know.
1: Okay. Were there charges filed against him?
0: I said it's illegal.
1: I'm asking you, were there charges?
0: You know how many times peep charges don't happen? You covered sports your whole life. You know how many times somebody smacked up somebody and don't get no charges.
1: Cassandra in Green Bay, you're on the Odd Couple Fox Sports Radio. What's up, Cassandra? What? Oh, that was a little curt. I'm ready to hear this. What do you got?
4: I'm with you.
1: Yes, what do you got?
4: That's it.
1: You're with me. You believe you're right. You think Rob or Kelvin?
4: I hear you guys. I've heard all of it. I don't have much to say besides he's got to go.
1: He had to go.
0: Cassandra, appreciate it.
1: Talk about Cassandra wants to do the show. One's got to go with a segment. One's got to go. He's got to go. How about Blake in Colorado? You're on the Odd Couple Fox Sports Radio. What's up, Blake?
5: Hey, guys, how's it going?
1: Great. You sound great. What kind of phone you got? Sound great.
5: Oh, I don't know. The latest and greatest, I guess.
0: Okay. A little techie.
5: It's pretty simple, man. The Spurs, they're a brand, just like the agency.
1: Yes.
5: All they care about is their brand. And Texas is an at-will state. So I guarantee they got together with their lawyers.
1: Yep.
5: And they said, are we good? Yep. All right, get rid of them. They don't have to tell you a reason at all.
1: At will.
5: What is that?
1: And that's the end of it. And that's why you got to be careful when you represent other people. Great call, Blake. Tyrone, last one on this. In Los Angeles, you're on the Odd Couple Fox Sports Radio. What's up, Tyrone?
6: What's up? Can you hear me clearly?
1: Yes, sir.
0: This thing on?
6: All
0: we got
6: right,
0: you.
6: Let me tell you something. First of all, I hate that corny Cincinnati song. You guys can diss that one. That's making you guys feel
2: hey, what? Over there.
1: baby.
2: WKRP in Cincinnati.
1: Okay, go ahead, Tyrone. What you got?
6: Hey, we need some Ron Burgundy in San Diego over there, brother. Wake up.
0: All right.
6: Listen to me. You're so off, Rob, on this whole thing, and you can tell Joe from Fresno to go with his theory and Blake to go rake. This serious business is somebody wanted this dude out the picture before this decision was even made. It has nothing to do with him banging or whatever some player's sister. There's more to it behind the scenes.
1: Okay, Tyrone, all you're doing is coming up with some phony thing that you have.
0: No, let him cook.
1: Tyrone.
0: That's his theory.
1: Tyrone,
0: if they wanted him out, they got a reason.
1: You got information?
6: I'm in the kitchen and I'm mixing it up.
0: Mix it up.
1: That's all you're doing because it doesn't smell good. So
0: mix
1: thanks.
0: It up.
6: All right, we're going to bring some rappers on next week. I got you.
1: I'll be gone. Right. Go ahead.
6: There's one of my rappers, Matic 2T. Check this out, bro.
1: All right, thank you.
6: The whole problem is that there is no problem.
1: Okay, so you also, Diana Russini, you had no problem with either, right? She should have her job at the Athletic.
6: Listen to me.
1: No, I'm asking you a question. Hello? Hello, is this on? I'm asking you a question. It ain't about a crime. Stop it. Hang up on him. Get out of here, Tyrone. Get out of here.
7: We're not a podcast.
0: Why are you wanting to hang up? You can't hang up on people.
1: Yeah, hang up.
0: You say we're not a podcast.
1: Hang up.
0: Let him, it's his show.
1: No, it ain't.
0: That's what you tell him.
1: What is he talking about?
0: Every hour.
8: I know Cassandra didn't have a point to make.
0: Cassandra didn't have a point.
1: Not making any sense.
0: Yes, it is.
1: He just
0: you know good and well, sometimes you can't wait to get rid of somebody, and they give you some, whoa, thank you, Lord, we got a reason. Get rid of him. He out of here. He ain't been there ever since 2024. It wasn't like he was a legend.
1: What's the reason? Can you stop coming up with that?
0: They might not like him.
1: No.
0: And they don't have their deal anymore. You can't even watch Spurs on local TV, which, by the way, you can't watch Wemby. It's crazy if I'm in San Antonio. Are you kidding me? We got to figure this out. I wish I had some bread.
1: Well, just let somebody else hire him. Let him go somewhere else. Let him go do games in Utah or something.
0: Yeah. All right.
1: Or he could do the big three or something.
8: You do MLB bro. I'm sure he likes baseball.
0: You might get a big name, too. Look at
1: He's from in San Antonio. They don't have baseball down there. He don't know what's going on.
0: So he was born and raised? He just got a job, Rob. That don't mean he was from. You ain't from L.A.?
8: You ain't from Cincinnati?
0: You ain't from Cincinnati?
1: What you talking about?
0: You ain't from Detroit?
1: People think I'm from Detroit.
0: They do think you're from Detroit. All right. I digress messing with you. Shop Talk coming up in a little bit
1: I
0: as well.
1: I won that one, Bree. I was all over it.
0: No, I smoked you.
1: Look at that. Did you see all the calls? It was.
0: No, I couldn't hear mine because you hung up on
1: the
0: him.
1: The only one guy. Yeah, your call. You said you're right. The one guy.
0: We got.
1: And Tyrone's
0: questionable. Cassandra didn't count because we don't know what she was talking about. She said, I hear you.
1: She said, I'm with you. She
0: Who's
1: did.
0: You?
1: Me.
0: Why? What could have been me?
1: No, it wasn't you. She was talking
0: Rob
1: about.
0: Rob G, who won that one?
8: Well, the one caller that had the best point was on Kelvin's side.
1: No, he wasn't. He didn't have the best.
8: That's how we're going to judge it.
1: You know what, Rob G? As usual.
0: See, here you go. There you go,
8: Rob. Is it quality or quantity?
0: There you go.
1: It's quality.
0: Thank you. Then that's like your boy.
1: And I had quantity and quality. All right, go ahead, Bree. I'm sorry.
0: If it's for we. You're sorry, Bree. We're interrupting you.
9: I was just going to say, if it would have happened in Charlotte, I think he would have kept his job.
1: Why?
9: Because
0: Bible Belt kind of thing.
9: Yeah,
0: you're saying, Texas
9: I think like the San Antonio, the super strict kind of the Duke vibe, just very
0: Bree,
9: by the book.
0: Sense. You
9: Greg Popovich, like all those guys were so good. I mean, Tony
1: TJ
9: Parker.
1: TJ Holmes on line one. Yeah, he's gonna get a job in Charlotte.
9: When that Tony Parker scandal happened, that was kind of a big deal, and everybody was like, "Wow, not the Spurs, not whatever." If this would have happened in L.A. or Charlotte or whatever. I just don't think he would have lost his job. But that's my opinion.
1: He
9: I think the
1: to
9: whole
1: lose
9: thing.
1: His job
9: I agree. I agree. I'm morally like
0: people's sisters. What a grown woman.
9: No, but it's too close to the.
1: Thank you.
9: Out of
1: too
9: all
1: close.
9: The girls,
1: thank
9: all
1: you. There's
9: all
1: a million
9: the
1: girls
9: the
1: out there.
9: All
1: why
9: the
1: is it gotta
9: strip clubs
1: be?
9: In the world. Why
0: well, now
9: did
0: he
9: have
0: gotta
9: to
0: go to the strip club to get a girl?
1: Yes.
9: Whatever. I'm just saying. All the places that he could have got some, and that's who you choose?
1: Thank you.
9: A sister?
0: So, wait. So, Thank sisters you. Can't have boyfriends?
1: Yeah, they can outside of the.
0: That's all I'm saying. So, and Bree, I guarantee you feel me on my point. He just is dating her, and they announced they're getting engaged and getting married. Beautiful proposal. Guarantee you it's nothing. guarantee you.
9: Yeah, what are you talking about?
1: But it's a scandal involved.
0: So my point is, if he's got a girlfriend, which he ain't married, I would agree. If he was married, that's a whole different bag.
9: It's still a relationship.
1: That's right.
0: No, I'm not. We put the more. I agree.
9: Okay,
0: the
9: morally,
0: more.
9: Okay.
0: What I'm saying is everybody, it's the sister. I'm saying if he married the sister, y'all wouldn't have had a problem with it. So stop telling me it's the sister.
1: Who was the group that made the song about this? What's it called? Twisted Sister? Oh, that's a group.
9: All right, guys. Right now in Major League Baseball, the Tigers.

0: /World Cup to learn more. And then earlier today, guys, Kylian Mbappe is the first player to have eight or more goals in two different World Cups as France took down Morocco 2-0. And in golf at the Scottish Open, Rory McIlroy is at 5 under and has a share of the lead with 4 others after first round play. Back to you guys.
1: Thank you.
2: Great, thank you.
1: Alex, I'm reconsidering buying this boneless couch.
2: What How's did that, you Rob? Hear? Why?
1: Because the couch is cheap itself, but then I got to buy some blue pills to go with it to sit on it.
3: I got some for you, Rob, if you need it.
1: Okay, what you got? Hey, look. You got blue pills, Rob G? What are you talking
2: about? He does have them. He actually, what's going on? Rob
1: you G, why are you turning?
3: I stay plugged in.
2: Why are you turning into a pharmacy? What's going on over there?
3: Me, Vito, we got the market cornered.
1: Why are you going to put Vito out there like that?
3: Because Vito runs a pharmacy. You know that.
1: I know that.
2: But I need to know.
3: I don't sell mine through a legitimate business. That's
2: well, I need to know why you all of a sudden are street pharmacists.
1: You got some too.
4: I got what? No, we stay strong over here. Okay. We're the 24-year-old Latina. We're good over
2: here.
4: Hey,
2: yo, what's the?
4: Do I need help? Okay.
5: Is she a sister? Because you can't be with her. She has a brother. You can't be with her.
4: Now that's funny.
1: He's not covering her. He's not doing her games. That's why her brother
5: would have been on People Magazine if they got married. Y'all have been loving it.
1: Please,
5: drink your soup. Eat your soup, Bree. I'm so done with y'all. And hold on. I'm about to say something to you. Roger, yeah, the street pharmacy. I don't know what's going on with you. You keep offering me stuff.
3: Bro, I have an entire crisper in the fridge, right?
5: Yeah.
3: Full of that Wegovy.
1: It was supposed to be lettuce in there, right?
3: Nah.
5: Do me a favor. Find out what, like, just 3 shots will do. Can you ask your doc? Because I ain't going to lie. If you just give me 3, I don't want to be on it.
1: So if I did that with my eating habits, right, and I've lost all this weight, 35, 6 pounds.
3: You'd be so skinny.
1: Probably would be 110 by now.
5: what in the freeway out? You need a 110 freeway?
3: You could be the tallest jockey in the Kentucky Derby, bro.
5: Yeah, you have to relax, bro. 110, for real, I'd be. People would be all on my phone like, yo, is he okay? Like, everybody be asking me, like, is Rob okay? Do we need to donate? Do we need to GoFundMe?
1: Oh, wow.
5: I'm like, no, he don't need to GoFundMe for that. He needs it for his boneless couch.
1: I'm going to get the boneless couch.
5: Baby, I thought you said the wings was boneless, not the couch.
4: No, those are chicken nuggets, baby.
1: It's inexpensive. I want to try it. Anybody?
5: Let me see the picture. I put it up again. I didn't really get a look at it because we were doing
1: Anybody have the boneless couch? Anybody?
4: I've call never it heard if of it. Boneless couch.
1: Hey, Bree, no,
4: I've
1: heard Bree, of the have bed. You been on a boneless couch?
5: I've heard of the mattress. It comes in rolled up like a big blunt, and then you just and then it just, you know, you split the blunt, Alex, and then it just and it pops up.
4: Why are you trying to make a blunt reference right now? Stop it.
5: I'm just saying, it comes in rolled up tight. You split it open.
4: Couple backwards. I know what you mean.
5: And then, like, the guts just pop
4: right out.
5: I'm just saying.
4: Flying everywhere.
5: Bree, stop making those faces. Bree's faces are the best.
4: They're incredible.
1: I'm looking for the picture of the boneless couch. Like, you've seen the commercial.
4: Don't do it on a work computer. Not a work computer, please.
1: No. Is that right? No.
4: Yeah, I don't know what you'll find. Yeah, boneless couch is crazy.
5: That sounds crazy.
1: It does.
4: I don't know, man. That's...
1: I've never sat on one. I'm trying to figure it out.
4: Oh, God, Rob.
5: So you never sat on one. The first thing you want to do is order it.
1: What?
5: At least pull up on Art Van. You're the only person who got that reference.
1: Yes, but it's cheap, though. That's why I need that.
5: But you don't need cheap, Rob.
1: No, I
4: Rob,
1: do.
4: You make too much you money to be cheap.
5: You make way too much
4: dude.
5: Money.
1: I don't need to spend a lot of money on it because I'm not really.
4: You sleep.
1: Don't
5: have, now, true, he doesn't have visitors.
4: But sleeping is important.
1: This is from my apartment in New York that I'm not there that much. I'm just
5: okay.
1: Saying.
5: That does.
1: Why would I go spend a lot of money on a couch for what?
5: Nah, because when you do pull up and you at a great steakhouse in New York, and she's like, you know, we've been going back and forth all this time. I want to just what did y'all used to say in 1962? A nightcap.
1: Yeah.
5: Rob G, she wants to go for a nightcap, you know, and then you're going to have to bust out the boneless couch. She's not going to really be ready. They didn't have that in the 60s. She's not going to be ready for that.
1: Man.
5: But I do want to see a picture.
1: I've never sat on one.
5: You got to relax, Alex.
4: What? Boneless couch.
5: Rob G, you got to clone the caution button for him.
4: No. Another one. No caution.
1: Alex needs one.
5: You need a caution.
4: I am the
5: Elijah,
4: caution.
5: Elijah, at least put one on the screen. A big caution.
4: I can't see him.
5: Boneless couch. I did hear the boneless beds, though.
1: I bet you Elijah has a boneless couch at his house.
5: The Prince? The Prince of Zamunda?
4: Prince Hakeem?
5: Yes. Nah, Prince,
4: no,
5: Prince
4: way.
5: Hakeem. No. Prince
4: he sleeps
5: Hakeem,
4: on flowers and roses.
5: You ain't seen, you ever noticed they got a sweep when he walks

0: Give us a thumbs up or a pause if you have a boneless couch at your house.
1: Elijah's married. He ain't got no boneless couch.
2: Rob, how did you hear about this boneless couch?
0: It's been on Instagram. I keep seeing it. The price is, depending on what color, is only $299.
3: Can we stop calling it that, please?
0: I know, does it sound weird?
3: Yes, it's not called that.
1: It's not?
3: It's like a cloud couch, isn't it?
0: They call it boneless.
1: I must say, he wouldn't call it not bone. He would... It must be boneless.
3: He likes boneless wings, so that's why I thought.
0: No, I don't like boneless. I'm going to have.
3: Yeah. Oh, yeah, you like him boneless. Like, my bad.
0: All right, I'm not going to say it.
1: Yeah, he was going to hit us with the pause button. Yes. That sounded crazy. All right. Well,
0: all right, Elijah listening to Jim Rome.
1: He's not listening. The point is, he didn't put it on the screen because he doesn't have a boneless couch. Married. He can't come home with it. Baby, I got a good idea. I know you said we need some new furniture. Let's get a boneless couch. He's going to be single again.
3: Oh, my God, it's real.
2: Yeah, yes. I looked it up. This is a real thing.
0: It is. God. If you Google boneless couch, they pop up.
2: They're cheap.
0: This is what I'm telling you. Do not have
3: you
0: any.
3: You don't want one. This looks not
2: Rob,
3: good.
2: You should be a sponsor for this.
0: Right?
2: This is you all written
0: $299
2: on it.
0: For a couch?
2: I'm seeing $140 on some.
0: Wow.
2: They have a little bone in them.
1: Rob, you have too much stuff in your pockets. You're going to sit down, a pen and go, you're going to pop the couch. All right. Shop talk, although I feel like we just did it, on the way, see what Rob G is cooking up. Maybe his boneless dinette tables as well. I don't know. It is the iCouple on the TV theme song Thursday. Stick with us, Fox Sports Radio.
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0: What was her name? Tootie? I mean, later on in the show. I just want you to know.
1: Nixon.
2: Huh? Talking about Kim Fields?
0: Yeah.
2: Tootie, right?
0: Yeah, but I'm saying, like, I'm just.
2: Oh, not.
1: Oh, Tootie,
2: you
1: she
2: mean
1: could get
2: living
1: the
2: single. Her.
1: She could get the boneless couch.
2: Yeah. Still beautiful woman. Doing. I was at an award show last
0: Alex,
2: year.
0: She was crazy.
1: What?
2: Yeah, you are crazy. Rewarded. She received an award for all the wonderful stuff she's done.
0: I saw her on an Instagram thing talking about they had a reunion or something.
2: Yeah.
0: And it was about Different Strokes, which she was a guest on, mm-hmm. right? And Facts of Life, because they were on NBC together. Mm-hmm. They did a crossover show. And she said they had like a reunion thing.
2: Somebody trying to get at it now?
0: And no, it was like the only person left from Different Strokes was Todd Bridges. Everybody was dead. From that show.
2: Yeah, that would make sense. Yeah.
0: All right, let's do our thing.
2: We got. I'm trying to switch it up out of that all morbid.
0: No, I
2: yeah, just, everybody did. Let's go. Shop talk. See, a couple on this here TV Things on Thursday. 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
3: Ain't nobody exempt in the barbershop. You know that. Ain't nobody exempt.
4: Ain't nobody.
3: You can talk about whoever and whatever, whenever you want to in the barbershop.
0: We might get a boneless couch for the barbershop in Detroit.
5: That's going to be the new favorite thing.
2: But that would make sense, though. I'm not mad at the barbershop.
0: You're going to get one for your house, right?
5: I mean, I got no money, but yeah, for sure.
0: For the kids.
2: Hey, now, Alex, you can't pull that anymore.
0: You got that big podcast.
2: Me and Alex know you got money.
1: Oh, he got bread.
5: F them kids. By the way, they're messing my money. We'll talk about that later. All right. We got
2: the
5: a shop
2: star
5: talk.
2: Of it.
5: I know. I'm carrying this thing on my back like I'm Colin Cowherd.
2: Yep.
5: Shout out to Rob Parker. And still, what's going on? But anyways, yes, big story coming to us from the world of the interwebs. There is a woman who has gone.

0: viral because she decided to take upon herself to make her dad a lunch every single day. The dad would respond with a post-it note that he'd give her at the end of the day, rating the meal. She has been trying to get a 10 out of 10 for the last month and has not gotten it. Here's the question. Is this guy trying to just be funny and not really want to give her the satisfaction of a 10 out of 10 meal? Or is this a really smart way of getting your daughter to make you a good lunch every single day for a month?
1: I feel like the one and the two are the same. He's trying to get these free meals.
0: And would you do that? I know I would.
1: You would?
0: Hell yeah. My wife don't cook. If I can get her to cook for me for a month, are you kidding me?
2: Your wife don't cook at all?
1: Listening, right?
2: No. She don't cook.
0: Wait, she'll cook like twice a month, maybe.
3: How crazy
1: is that? Oh, a month?
2: That's crazy. Yeah. That's crazy. Rob.
1: You do the cooking?
0: Yeah, to the extent that I mean, I throw stuff on the grill, right, that kind of stuff.
2: Yeah, but how does she eat if you don't cook? And the kids.
1: Well, they go get food.
0: Yeah, they'll be.
3: Dang.
2: You can't eat out every night.
0: It's called a rewards app, Rob.
2: You eat out every night.
3: No wonder you don't got money.
0: Yeah, exactly.
2: I cook five nights a week.
1: All right, you MVPing over there. Okay. Well, I know you're not MVP because you know I know that. But.
0: Yeah.
1: All right, look at that. By the way.
0: And she's the big breadwinner, so you don't have to cook.
1: Oh, yeah, dang. By the way, Bree.
0: Can't wait to be a snake.
1: Most men in relationships cook the most. All the people around my circle. I'm serious.
2: Kelvin cooks every night. His wife she's cracking that whip.
3: My lady knows how to cook.
1: No. Not can or can't cook.
3: She does cook.
1: Okay.
3: All the time.
2: All the time.
1: Oh, yeah. Sounds cute now. She's how old?
3: 24.
2: And let me tell you something.
1: Talk to me in a decade.
2: That's amazing, though, because so many young women don't know how to cook.
3: Yeah.
2: Seriously.
3: Which is crazy when you think about it.
2: I'm serious. Like, they don't know how to cook.
3: Nah, see, I don't like that, though. They're like, my mom didn't teach me how to cook. She didn't teach you how to do other things. What you talking about?
1: Whoa.
2: Hello.
1: That sounds like boneless couches. Rob G, no, to answer the question, I think it's cute. I think it's a daddy-daughter thing. He's having fun with her, you know, teasing her to keep her going. Obviously, she did
2: give
1: it.
2: Give
1: her
2: some
1: viral
2: respect. I would stop making his lunch. I would be like, all right, I can't get a 10 out of 10. Forget
1: Rob
2: you.
1: Rob would. He would be like,
2: go
1: the out, first
2: go,
1: time she put
2: go to Taco Bell.
1: Put 7.3 out of 10, he would be like, you're dead to me.
2: hey.
1: And you would make
0: add him to the list, Rob G.
1: Add him to the run.
2: Rob
1: you're
2: G,
1: dead to me.
2: Right now, my you're dead to me list is getting big.
0: I believe it.
1: So I know why.
2: I'm going down to Atlanta. I'm not talking to anybody.
1: Well, there will be plenty of people you will be talking to. They'll be right
2: Bree,
1: there.
2: What about
1: Bree?
2: You, Bree? Where are you?
4: I think it's just a cute little father-daughter thing. I think my dad would do that to me too. He'd be like a 9.5, 9.6.
1: Well, let me ask you all this then, while we got a little over a minute here. What is the 10 out of 10 lunch? And not saying something at like a restaurant, just like somebody makes you at home, like whips you up a quick lunch. What's the one you like? Ooh, that's always a good go-to.
2: You gotta make the ribs with fall
1: see,
2: off
1: now
2: the meat
1: too far.
2: Bone.
1: Oh, you went too far.
2: Right, fall off the meat.
1: Yeah.
2: Fall
4: tuna
2: off the
4: melt.
2: Bone.
4: A good tuna melt.
2: And then put some
4: that's
2: cheese
4: hard
2: on it,
1: ding,
2: caramelized
1: ding, ding,
2: onions on a soft French roll. Now that's a lunch.
1: No, we stopped listening. Lobsters and steaks. Bree, you hit the nail on the head for me. Now here's the key, Bree. You gotta add bacon to it. You haven't done it yet, have you? You're welcome.
2: We just
1: text
2: threw up in her mouth.
1: No, she's excited. Text me when you do it, Bree.
4: I'm so excited.
1: Text
4: I'm gonna
1: me
4: cry.
1: When you do it. Every time I tell somebody, they go, "Oh."
2: So Bree, what is the deal? Is your dad looking at the comments on what are they saying about
4: your voice?
2: Yeah,
4: apparently my voice is annoying. I'm so sorry to all the listeners. Nope. Odd couple.
2: Is your dad sticking up for you?
4: Lo siento. No, he's just watching.
0: He's watching all the comments. Yeah. Like, man, they're killing it right now.
4: He's sending me clips. He's so supportive.
1: Okay. He's good supporter. Cool. I'll be too, Raji. I'll be tweaking right now.
0: Oh yeah.
4: With my voice?
1: No, if I was I got three daughters.
4: My dad.
1: Saying,
4: oh,
1: so
4: I'll
1: be that Miami Vice video everybody shows where they riding in I can feel it coming and they loading up. Rob G, I'll be me and you loading up.
3: I'll tell you this. My lady made me a Alfredo from scratch. The pasta sauce, the noodles, everything. Took like 4 hours. Best Alfredo I've had in my life.
2: Really? Did she add shrimp in it or chicken?
3: Oh, dude. Oh, broccoli and chicken.
2: Yeah. That's a good meal. That's a good meal.
3: Yeah.
2: That's a keeper to me right there. Yeah,
3: well, do it. Suns out, buns out.
1: No, but that suns out, buns out and Alfredo.
3: Food too.
1: Stop.
2: I want to hear some messages from the odd mob when we come back.
1: Let's hear some of those. Ribeye for lunch. We are
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4: In the World Cup quarterfinal, France took down Morocco.
25: Dina crosses it in, knocked away by Mousraoui.
0: Mario heads it back in. Doué able to find Mbappe through traffic. Mbappe! 20 career World Cup goals! Gives France the lead in the quarterfinal.
4: Fox TV on the call. Final score, France 2, Morocco 0. France will face the winner of tomorrow's match between Spain and Belgium. USA's Christian Pulisic sustained a bone bruise and microfracture in his right leg and will be sidelined for several weeks. In the NBA, Jordan Clarkson has agreed to a one-year deal to return to the New York Knicks. And in baseball, the Brewers are shutting out the Cardinals 6-0, top of the fourth in St. Louis. Still scoreless between the Phillies and Reds, top of the eighth in Cincinnati. I'm Brianna Mura.
1: One guy is happily divorced. One guy is happily married. One guy gets called daddy by his three beautiful daughters. One guy gets called daddy after a credit card approval. One guy won a state high school basketball championship. One guy only covered a state high school basketball championship. One guy's been inducted into three halls of fame. One guy has only mopped a hall. Does this seem weird to anybody else?
2: Crazy.
1: Can this sports writer and this sports fan share a radio show without driving each other crazy? 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
3: Hour number three. To check out our YouTube channel, that's right, we're one of the few radio shows that have its own YouTube channel where people are actually watching, and we appreciate you. Oh, I'm mad.
23: I love that clarification.
3: What? I'm just saying. Every show doesn't have a YouTube channel.
23: That's true.
3: That's all. Right. That's all. I gotta get a haircut tomorrow, man. I'm sorry. I'm on my way to Philadelphia for the All-Star game. I gotta get ready.
23: Oh, yeah, that's right.
3: I can't wait. I'm leaving Sunday night after the NBC show, so. Yep.
23: You going to New York first?
3: Yeah, flying to New York and then take the train down.
23: Nice.
3: Yeah.
23: Good time.
3: Looking forward to it.
23: You going to be there all three? Is it 3 days or 2 days?
3: Normally I'd be there on Sunday, but because of the show, I can't. Yeah. So it'll be 2 days, Monday and Tuesday, leave Wednesday. So
23: okay.
3: Can't nice. Wait. Make sure
23: can't
3: you check
23: wait.
3: Us out. Fox Sports Radio. Make sure you check out Odd Couple FSR on YouTube. Again, hit that subscribe button. Don't forget, coming up, speaking of baseball, I'll see JR gamble down there. Foul Affairs coming up in about 27 minutes. Yes, he'll be there with the MLB Bro crew. And you know, I'm pretty proud. This is year number 6. Take a guess how many credentials we have for the All-Star game.
23: 8.
3: 8? That's a lot.
23: I know. I figured, you know, 40 years, you're a BBW
3: 5
23: fan. Oh, I wasn't far off. You make it like you got 2.
3: No, 5.
23: That's nice.
3: That's nice. So we're
23: is it 6 including you or are you
3: no,
23: 5 including
3: 5
23: you?
3: Including me.
23: Okay.
3: Normally we get 4 this year. We got yeah, 5.
23: Nice. So you move, well, you moving on up.
3: Yes. You're very, very happy. Absolutely. All right. Hey, Rob G, we already kind of talked about the Kawhi Leonard story. Oh, yeah. Let's go first. Odd Mob. I'm just curious with the boneless couch, what they're talking about.
23: Who knew that would be a thing?
25: I mean, there are people saying it's called memory foam, and it's a nicer way of putting it.
23: Okay. Ain't nobody got time for that. Boneless couch.
3: Boneless couch sounds better.
23: That sounds better.
3: It's like it's like the McRib. Like, you know, you eat a rib sandwich with no bones in it.
23: Without a single bone.
3: How did it walk?
26: I don't know what that is.
23: I don't know what that is either.
25: So this was one of the first comments of the show. Before we'd even got to any topics, Mickey305 says, I'm very disappointed in Rob Parker. He's been doing the same introductory work, and he's still reading it off the sheets.
23: I ain't gonna lie.
3: What? I can't do that if without the sheet. You see what a panic I have if I don't have it.
23: I think you actually know it more than you think. You just start panicking.
3: I don't remember it.
23: Like I think muscle memory would kick in, but you just start freaking out.
3: Alex knows when I've been on the road or something. I don't have my sheet there. I'm like,
23: yo, I know.
3: I don't even know where to get started.
23: The best part, Alex, is the way he looks at me. Like I have an answer. It's time.
3: We used to have it up there.
23: Like, what you want?
3: I gave you a copy. I gave
23: no.
3: Rob
23: we
3: G
23: put it up
3: copy.
23: There. We and we put
3: somebody
23: it.
3: Somebody took it.
23: Yeah,
3: I think
23: my guess
3: Iowa
23: is Rob
3: Sam
23: G.
3: was clean. No, Iowa Sam was cleaning up.
23: He's still here somewhere.
3: He's laying down on the bowler's couch.
25: He might be. He might be. Here's another one. This goes back to the blue pill conversation.
23: Oh boy.
25: Zach in Florida says, just get the rhino pill with the honey packet.
23: Hey, they're going crazy
3: rhino
23: with the honey
3: pill?
23: Packet.
3: What is that?
2: Rob, stay away. Rob,
23: I don't know. The streets love the honey packet.
2: Stay away, Rob.
25: Go check it out.
3: Honey packet.
23: They're going crazy with the honey
25: Rob, packet. You're at 7-Eleven twice a day. I'm sure
23: you got to see and know the honey packets.
3: Really?
23: That's all I see. The jokes and the memes and the.
3: Alex, have you tried it?
2: Haven't need to yet, but.
23: Oh, boy.
2: I'm just saying, I see those. And
23: now, Ashwanda got you going?
2: Oh, Ashwanda and Shilajit.
25: Ashwanda, yep.
23: Ashwanda, right.
25: And here's the last one. This is a very serious one. Uh-oh. God damn, guys. That's a great handle. Says, listen to Rob. Kelvin, you're setting a bad example for young men. Don't let Kelvin trick you out of your spot, Rob.
3: Exactly. Yeah. Exactly. Go ahead. Listen to Kelvin. Mm-hmm. And go ahead and feel like you could just dip your pen in the company.
23: I told you he was wrong.
3: He worked at Spectrum sitting here talking about all this. I hope your boss is listening. I said
23: he was wrong. How many times I got to sell it? Say it. Wrong, wrong, wrong, wrong. But on the legal end, I was saying his lawyer might be like.
3: Did you hear what state that is? At Will State. You don't have to give a reason.
23: Hold on, don't be taking. You don't know. That was just a caller. See, that's that legal. See, you just taking people's word for it. Right. Look at you.
25: Well, you know who's going to have to give a reason, though?
23: Who that?
25: Adam Silver. Because he put a nice segue. That's why I get the Schmedium Bucks. That's why I get the Schmedium Bucks.
3: You get a little podcast.
23: Yeah,
3: you
23: know getting what? Smooth. Oh, you
3: but wait
23: know
3: a minute. Who? Rob G, he let something slip today when talking to me.
23: Uh-oh.
25: What I let?
23: Uh-oh.
3: He's doing songs on his podcast.
25: I did do a song. It was like a stanza.
3: Adam, did you hear that? He did a little. He's doing songs.
25: It was an ode to Rob Parker.
3: Oh, very nice.
23: I didn't think Rob really? G was a songy type.
25: I mean, Rob has like a full mixtape.
3: Well,
25: I did like two lines, but yes.
23: Yeah, the mixtapes circulate, don't they? Sometimes you wonder how everybody got a hold of that hot mixtape.
25: I thought it was exclusive.
3: I sent it just to you. I didn't send it to everybody.
23: I'm just saying. Everybody got that hot mixtape, but when it's hot, it just goes everywhere. Hot and controversial. That thing gonna spread, bro.
25: Yes, sir. All right, guys. Going back to the big story of the day. The Clippers-Raptors trade that would have sent Kawhi Leonard back to Toronto has been put on hold. That's because the NBA.
3: How about pause?
25: Been on pause. Pause for the cause.
23: Throw a pause up there, Elijah.
25: Adam Silver put the word out to both of the clubs that, hey, you can make this trade if you want to. But whatever punishment comes down from this aspiration deal about whether or not they circumvented the salary cap to get more money in Kawhi's pocket, the punishment that is handed down will be passed over to Toronto in that situation if he's on your team. So, as a result, both teams have decided, you know what? Until we get the final ruling on this situation, the trade will be put in limbo.
23: And I think at some point, we've been talking about this, and I agree with the concept, Rob. You and I have been saying for months, whatever the particular conversation was around the commissioner, Adam Silver, if not now, then when? When will you ever do something? We talk about a million different things. You had teams tanking right in his face, and he was just like, oh, well, find him a little bit or do this. And they like deliberately taking Rob, like, yep. Hey, fourth quarter, we up. Hold on.
3: Well,
23: all our best players.
3: They know what the commissioner. They come know on what out. Kind of commissioners
23: marketing. Come on. You out here scoring and stuff. Triple J, come on. You trying to win. You tripping. Come on now.
3: Screaming at people.
23: Screaming.
3: Don't shoot. What are you doing?
23: What are you doing? What do you mean, coach? I'm open. You're too good. So we got the tanking. We've got this. We got the gambling issues. Like, it's so much that's happening that I think personally at a certain point, you have to draw the line. And Kawhi Leonard is not Steph Curry. Kawhi Leonard ain't LeBron. And what I mean is guys who have been ambassadors that maybe you'd be like, all right, I might let it ride because they've been great for the league. They've been the face of the league. They've done this for the league. Kawhi Leonard is in business for Kawhi Leard.
3: He's done a lot of winning in the NBA.
23: Rob, he only plays 50% of the games. And I'm not even funny, literally.
3: Okay, 50% of the game, but he's won two championships.
23: He has.
3: And Steph and LeBron only won four.
23: And my point
3: LeBron's
23: is, he's
3: played
23: not,
3: 20 more
23: but
3: years.
23: LeBron
3: than
23: has
3: him.
23: Been the face and has done a million things for the league. Steph Curry's done a million things for the league. Chris Paul, and you know, whoever you want to go down the line, the guys have done things for the league and been the face and been this ambassador.
3: No, Kawhi's been a great ambassador for the league, too, because he stays out of trouble.
23: No, how's he staying out of trouble when he's always in trouble?
3: He ain't in trouble.
23: He is in trouble right now.
3: No, but he's.
23: And the reason why the Raptors didn't want to re-sign him in 2019, because he tried to pull this move. My point is, if he had this thing where it was like, man, he's just been this great ambassador, but all right, maybe we'll just kind of pat him on the wrist a little bit. It seems to me Kawhi Leonard has been in the business of Kawhi Leonard, which I'm not mad at. Do what you want to do. But to me, now this is a situation. You got some great evidence because Pablo Torre has been going crazy on the reporting. If not now, then when will you say, all right, Steve Ballmer, obviously, we need you in the league, so I can't just kick you out of the organization. But I can fine you a huge hefty fine. I can take a bunch of draft picks from you. And I can, if it's waive the contract to Kawhi Leonard where you can't have him, Raptors can't have him, now he's a free agent, you kind of got to start over. Something. To me, at some point, Adam Silver has to have be sick of Kelvin Washington and Rob Parker and the likes saying, you're the weakest commissioner, Silver. You don't do anything. You don't stand for anything. All these things happen on your watch. You flip-flop the All-Star game. You flip-flop this. I feel like this would be the thing. You have enough evidence to me. The gun might not be smoking, but dang it, it's hot. And I feel like it's enough for you to be finally like, yo, I'm not having it this time around. And that's why I told Toronto, hey, y'all want to take him, cool, but when this smoke comes down, it's going to be on your hands if you take him. The Toronto said, I will wait. So to me, Rob, I just feel like this is a moment where you can finally do it, and you have to say something to the league that what's the point of having second aprons and salary caps and all these things if all I got to do is come up with a shell company aspiration, and then the owner of their team can put a bunch of millions of dollars in it. It can go wink, wink, bankrupt after it's paid out Kawhi and paid out this person and have other people and within the organization put money into this. And then all of a sudden it goes bankrupt. Clearly a shell company, clearly a scam. You don't want to keep having this happen. So you need to get in your David Stern bag, do what he did to the Minnesota Timberwolves with Joe Smith or something like that. Because at some point, Adam Silver, you got to have a backbone and you got to stand on something.
3: But my issue is you're talking about that. You have a bigger fish to fry. For real, with the gambling, and you swung and missed on that. You had a coach who is now in an indictment on a federal case. You have players who you exonerated and are now in federal cases. And now you expect this commissioner to take on the richest owner in the NBA who built a beautiful brand new building, mm-hmm. who's done all these things, right? Who took over when you needed somebody to step up because Donald Sterling was about to trash your postseason when players refused to play, who stepped up and got you out of a lurch. And now what are you going to do? Come on, man. I think you're kidding yourself. I'm not saying they're not going to get any punishment, mm-hmm. but they're not throwing no hammer at anybody.
23: Man, they better go get some hammer pants.
3: They don't do that. They don't throw the hammer at anybody.
23: Well, they better go call Thor.
3: And they should have done it already by now.
23: I agree with the gambling. Ten months later,
3: really? You need 10 months for this?
23: And I'm going to add to this. I think everything you just mentioned is what I'm saying. The gambling is a part of this. At some point, you have to do something because you have a great mojo,
3: gambler,
23: if you will.
3: Gambling is bigger. Gambling is bigger than this.
23: No, I don't disagree.
3: Because you're
23: messing
3: with the integrity of the game. Once you don't have integrity, you're the WWE.
23: I'm not disagreeing. That's why I'm saying the gambling was first.
3: He didn't do anything.
23: That's what I'm saying. You missed on it. Now, to rectify that, those guys are about to get in trouble federally. That's worse than anything. And then now you got the mojo of the NBA Finals. Biggest watch since, what was it, 98, since Jordan's Last Dance. Everyone was in on it. Parade was huge. It's the Knicks. It's a great mojo. Keep the momentum going. You can't just back down. And then because another thing. And you don't want, Rob, what you don't want is people like Pablo to keep digging and find out, oh, this team did that. Oh, this team did it.
3: This team did it.
23: Where it becomes even bigger scandal of, oh, look at 5, 6, 7 other teams are doing this. And it's what's the point of a salary cap? What's the point of second aprons? If we are trying to be competitive and be on the same playing field, then what's the point? Because I can get some extra money over here. I can get any player I want. I'll just tell you, I'm only going to pay you $20 million. Wink, wink. I got another $40 million for you over here. So I just want to see if Adam Silver will finally do something. Why is this dude crying, this Tiger? He do something great? They dump water on him. Bree, I need to know. Oh, Bree's working right now.
3: I think what you're asking for, if there was a different commissioner in place, maybe.
23: Well, David Stern ain't happy.
3: Okay, but this commissioner, I'm sorry. I just don't, I don't see it. I really don't. This ain't some owner who's like a lower rung owner you could take advantage of, like what they did when David Stern did that. David Stern never stepped in. Even when Donald Sterling had all those racial discrimination mm-hmm. lawsuits about not renting to black people and Latin people here in Los Angeles, nothing happened. They didn't do anything to him. He was allowed to own. He wouldn't spend any money on players. Mm-hmm. He was dirt cheap.
23: Had them practice at little old rinky-dink college.
3: All that kind of stuff, right? Really, really cheap. They never did anything. And the only reason they did anything to Donald Sterling was they were going to lose money because the players said they wouldn't play the playoffs. That's what I'm trying to say. Mm-hmm. I'm not saying that nothing will happen, but this Stern, like, I'm going to put my foot down and show you who's in charge of the league. I don't see it happening.
23: It can't just be $8 million or something like that, because it's absolutely worth it at that point, Rob. If you told, like, let's say the Clippers had won a championship. If you tell me that all I had to do was get fined a little $8 million, but me and Kawhi won a championship or two, I'm doing it again. Or if I'm another team, I'm doing it, because it's clearly worth it. A little fine ain't going to do nothing if you're telling me I can go get one of the best players in the league and have a shot at winning a championship. So, something's going to have to give.
3: All right.
23: Otherwise, I'll do it too. If I'm another team, Rob, I'm doing it. If it ain't, what's the point? If I ain't getting in trouble.
3: 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Does Adam Silver have an obligation to come down hard on Kawhi and the Clippers? 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
10: One Adam 12, a 415 man with a gun. One Adam 12, no warrant. Lincoln.

0: I ain't gonna lie, I wasn't too far behind. Odd Couple.
1: That was a long break right there. What happened? What?
0: Rob, what day is it?
1: Wednesday. Oh no, TV theme song Thursday. There we go.
0: Woke up, thought you was in New York.
2: I didn't say that. I just said you woke up, you know. Fox Sports Radio.
1: I just closed my eyes for a couple minutes. I was thinking about
3: minutes. You were dreaming about that boneless couch.
1: That's right. Yeah.
0: All right, last call coming up. We got Fowler Fair with J.R. 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Should the NBA throw the hammer? You think what will happen if they do? Let's take some calls, Rob.
1: All right, Tim in Mississippi, you're on the Odd Couple Fox Sports Radio. What's up, Tim?
4: What's going on, Mr. Parker? Mr. Parker, how you doing, Kevin? Long time watcher, man. Way back since the cold pizza day, Rob.
1: Wow.
4: Man, keep on bringing in the real day, real game in the media, baby.
1: I appreciate it. And you know I'm going to stay the same way the whole way through, my man.
0: Big brand muffin.
4: Yes, sir. Yes, sir. I'm going to go with Kevin this time, man. I think Adam Silver needs to really just come down and show the league, you know. We got to need some draft picks out of this one. And I'm talking like a haul, maybe three or four, Rob. I know Kawhi, your boy, but I think about three good first rounders to do them back to back to back, you know?
1: My only problem is I don't have any he don't have a resume of doing that to where I feel compelled to, like,
0: well, I get it, but you never do until you do, Rob.
1: Well, we'll
0: never
1: see.
0: Do until you
1: I
0: do.
1: I just think he's too soft. He's a Charmin commissioner.
0: He listens to everything. he's tired of hearing that from you, Rob. He's sick of it. Right now, he's standing in the mirror
4: since you said it, Rob, I think he probably just do like a $5 million, $10 million fine and one first round drop.
1: Watch. Here. It's going to be something that's going to be softer than you think. All right, thanks, Tim. Appreciate you. What about
0: Rob Parker calling me soft? Adam Silver, that's what he's saying right now, Bree.
1: Terrence, in OKC, you're on the Odd Couple Fox Sports Radio. What's up, Terrence?
5: Hey, what's up, fellas? A long-time listener, first-time caller.
1: Appreciate it. How long you been listening?
5: I've been listening to you since you was on Cold Pizza.
1: Wow.
5: You still be having some crazy takes. I tried to call in about the guy getting fired, but I couldn't get in on that one.
1: All right, wait a minute. Real quick. Who are you with? You with Kelvin on that?
0: He was with me.
5: I'm with Kelvin.
1: Oh, yeah. My God.
0: Sound like a smart, sensible person.
1: All right, so what'd you... All right, Terrence, thank you.
0: T got little. He also got let go for that, too.
1: See, I knew that.
3: First time, last time.
1: That's right.
0: Dang, Terrence. Give him 6 months probation.
1: Oh, MJ in New Orleans joined the Odd Couple Fox Sports Radio.
0: Benye, brother.
6: Peace to the crawfish and the hand grenade, brothers. What's good with y'all?
0: Oh, we're
6: good.
0: To have you walk around busy in the streets.
1: Don't you lose your job, MJ. I'm just saying, you know, these people out here.
6: Hey, man, I'm off the clock, man. I can't lose my job.
0: Don't say that.
1: You can.
0: No,
1: yes,
0: I agree
1: can.
0: With Robin. Don't be wilding too much in these streets, MJ.
1: That's right. Stepping on dead rats.
6: Look, man. I'm not pushing or calling for the popo on Kawhi. Steve Billions Ballmer stepped on toes to become a billionaire, right? He circumvented this whole deal, man.
1: Thank you, man.
6: And let's not forget, I don't know why people think this, man. Adam Silver does not own the NBA. He works for the governor.
1: Yep.
6: So, yes, if he goes soft, it's because those owners wanted it to be something soft. He's not making moves. He's taking orders, man. Come on.
0: But why would I want him to go soft if Ballmer is taking advantage of, like, I could have been doing it. I could have been giving guys extra money.
1: They don't want to do that. They don't even want to pay some of these guys. I'm telling you, he's right. MJ, you're right.
6: Say that, Rob. I respect that, man. You guys have a great show. Thanks for taking my call, man.
0: Hang up on him!
1: No, don't hang up on him. MJ knows what he's talking about.
0: Hang up on MJ! See how I'm saying? See, that's how you be sounding.
1: Is that how I sound?
0: That's how you sound.
3: Not as bad.
1: Hang up on him!
0: That's even worse.
1: I did that to Kirk Gibson when he was in Detroit, wasn't happy. We went at it.
3: He deserved it.
0: He does seem like he'd be about that go at it life, though.
1: Who, Kirk Gibson?
0: Yeah, he's
1: fiery.
0: Yeah, he seemed like he'd be about that life.
3: Hey, Rob, real quick question. Who's the last person you hung up on the phone? You had a conversation like that.
1: Who, Rick Barry?
3: Really?
0: No, he's not.
3: I was asking you in general.
1: You mean in general? Oh, no, I just block people. Like, a lot of people have been blocked recently.
0: Yeah, he's not.

0: responding to Twitter two, three days. Yes. Yeah, you went on a spree of like, you're look at this, look at that, you're wrong. Ha, but you listened to the show, you was going ham on them.
1: No, because a couple people, I don't like that. You know, like, it's one thing if you want to engage me and push back on my point. Mm-hmm. But when you say, oh, nobody's, who cares about your opinion? Why would you comment on something that didn't matter?
0: Yeah.
1: Right? What'd you say, Rob G? Are we? It's 6:30. We got something else going on? Oh, all right, let's go.
0: We got Jared Gamble.
1: All right, let's
0: Rob
1: move
0: G,
1: on.
0: See, this is what he said when you weren't here yesterday. He was like, look, we having a fun show.
1: No, I didn't say, you know what? he's going to.
0: I'm snitching out.
2: Wow.
1: He's snitching, right, Rob G?
2: Wow.
1: I said that yesterday.
0: Why are you stuttering?
2: K-Dawg.
1: Wait a minute. I said that yesterday because I know when Rob G's off, he ain't listening to the show.
0: That is
1: because he barely listens when he's here.
0: See?
1: So I already know that he's not listening, so I could say that.
0: He said we late. Can we get to Bree?
1: And then Kelvin's going to go like and drop dime right on the air with Rob
2: Crazy.
1: G here. Rob G, who do you have less respect for? What I said,
0: you know, me and Rob G
1: behind
0: tight.
1: Your back, or what he said on your face?
0: Me and Rob G tight. Come on, son.
3: Less respect if I say it behind my back or in front. I'd rather you say it to my face.
0: Yeah, see? If it's Bree, it's for we.
1: I'm done.
4: How am I supposed to segue into this?
1: Rob G, bring that Inside the Parker shirt back. That's all I'm saying.
2: You're back on the list.
1: That's right.
4: Alrighty, guys. Starting in Major League Baseball, Jesús Luzardo threw 7 scoreless innings, along with 11 strikeouts as the Phillies shut out the Reds 1-0. The Tigers beat the Athletics 4-1 for their 5th straight win. A little bit earlier today, the Red Sox beat the White Sox 2-1 for their 6th straight win. The White Sox are activating Munetaka Murakami. He's been out since May 29th, so he'll be back tomorrow night. The excitement of the FIFA World Cup is now streaming live on Fox 1, the official English streaming platform to catch every unforgettable moment. Fox 1 brings the action straight to your screen so you never miss a goal. Download Fox 1 and experience the FIFA World Cup live. A little bit earlier today, France is now headed to their 3rd straight World Cup semifinal as they took down Morocco 2-0. And in golf at the Scottish Open, Rory McIlroy is at 5-under and has a share of the lead with 4 others after first round play. Have a good night, guys. Thank you.
1: Thanks, Bree.
0: Thank you, Bree. Appreciate it.
1: Bye, Felicia.
0: That's ridiculous. Bree is hilarious.
1: Yeah. I don't understand. So the Reds are losing 1-0 to the Phillies at home.
0: Okay.
1: They get the first 2 guys on base, no outs. They don't score.
0: They don't score?
1: No.
0: This ain't the 70s, 80s, 90s. You know
1: what I'm saying?
0: Where
1: you try to move the runner over, get a sacrifice fly. They just swing away.
0: They just swing away, right?
1: First and second, nobody out.
0: You're an all-star if your batting average is 240.
1: I don't get it.
0: All right. Well, we can talk about that with J.R. Gamble because it is time for Foul Affair.
5: That ball is a big week in the big leagues.
2: Foul.
6: 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My, oh my.
5: 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And now, from MLBBro.com, here's J.R. Gamble.
3: That's right. It is Foul or Fair here on the Odd Couple Fox Sports Radio, a segment where we go around the diamond to discuss all the biggest headlines in Major League Baseball. In order to do so properly, we had to bring in a real baseball expert, a guy who single-handedly got MLB Bro 27 credentials to the All-Star game coming up on Tuesday. My guy, J.R. Gamble.
1: Hey, we got a lot. I'm happy about that.
7: It's not the 70s, as Kelvin said.
0: Nah, it ain't. But shoot, y'all got 5. Y'all in the building.
1: That's right. We in the building. Yeah.
7: For sure. What's up, Rob? How are you?
1: I'm good. How are you? I'll see you on Sunday. No, Monday. Monday morning.
7: Rob's showing up after the All-Star game's over.
1: Which is nice.
3: JR, just be on the lookout for a conversation about a boneless couch. Rob,
0: yeah,
3: really
0: just get ready for that.
1: I'm trying to buy a boneless couch.
3: He's going to get you like 25 minutes just on a table talking about it. So just be ready.
7: Oh, wow.
3: All right, here
7: Can't
3: we go.
7: Wait.
3: I got 3 baseball topics, and because JR is the star of the segment, he gets the first crack at every single one, so let's get to it.
7: Yes,
3: ESPN's Jeff Passan, friend of the show, suggested this week that there is an 85%
1: chance.
3: Where'd
1: you get that number from, 85?
3: I don't know. That's a weird number. I don't even know if it was him, because it says precise. Jeff Passan and MLB staff, so
1: but
3: maybe 80, someone else
1: 85%?
3: Okay. Yeah, but he says 85% chance that Tarik Skubal gets dealt ahead of the deadline, and the teams he mentioned could be in the mix are, of course, the Dodgers, the Yankees, the Braves, the Blue Jays, and... The Rays? Now, we know Tampa can't afford to re-sign him if they did get him, but
1: they'll borrow him.
3: Foul or fair to say the Rays should make a move on Skubal, even if it's just for a rental.
7: Fair.
2: It's a fair ball.
7: I mean, you said they can't afford to re-sign him, but that's by choice, but because every owner's a billionaire. But if the Rays were serious about winning the World Series, they'd go all in on Skubal and at least rent him for the rest of the season. We have seen smaller market teams do that before. That's as close as the organization will probably get to signing a huge free agent. So if injuries continue to decimate the Yankees, you know, this could be Tampa's opportunity to make a serious run. So Skubal's a game changer in the rotation. He's still, you know, in his prime. They don't have to, and they don't have to keep him. So why not give it a run? 1 year they have to get serious about winning the World Series. And, of course, the

0: place. They're, what, four games or three games out of the Yankees?
1: Four
0: games. I would take a chance. Like, maybe this is all year. The American League is weak right now.
2: I'm just going to jump right in with the fair because you guys are right. Listen,
3: it's a fair ball.
2: And Rob, one thing I'll say that I'll kind of take from you, we talk about a lot. A lot of small markets, hey, if we win one, we're good for 15 years.
0: The Kansas City Royals won in 2015. It's been 11 years.
2: This ain't the Dodgers, Yankees, you know, Astros now because they've been in the mix the last decade where, like, we got to win all the time. If the Rays were to sneak enough, you know, sneak one here, hold it down for a decade, 15
0: years.
2: Right,
0: you're good to go.
2: You're good to go. And also, didn't we see this? Exactly. Didn't they do this with Max Scherzer? Didn't teams bring in him before? And like kind of a, you know, so I think
0: he's a mercenary.
2: You go get a guy for a year and see what you can do. So it makes sense to me.
0: And Jordan Walker just hit a 3-run home run for the Cardinals.
1: Ooh, he's hot.
0: He's hot. He's going to be in the home run derby. I love a young star playing in the.
1: Yeah.
0: And Bryce Harper just said he's going to do it as well. So
2: he is going to do it in Philly. Well, you felt like he had to.
1: Yeah, he had to do something for that Legends pick.
4: Yep. All right, question number two. Astro star Yordan Alvarez making a run of the Triple Crown. As you know, he leads the AL in home runs, RBI, and is second in batting average. Now, while Alvarez himself has downplayed the whole situation, teammate Jose Altuve says it just proves that Alvarez is the best hitter in baseball, period. Guys, foul or fair to say Alvarez has surpassed Rob's third favorite Aaron Judge as MLB's best hitter.
1: America has been very good to me. Fair.
3: It's a fair ball.
1: For this season, Alvarez, because we know he's not new to the game. He's been a threat for a minute in Major League Baseball. He's only played five full seasons, meaning, you know, more than 50 games. He's had a couple seasons where he played less than 50, and he's one homer short, I believe, of 200 unless he hit one tonight. So, what makes him special is that he's a lifetime 298 batter, in my opinion. You know, he's slugging 580, OPP close to 400. He's more Frank Thomas than Kyle Schwarber right now, and that's rare in today's game. However, Judge is also a high-average hitter, fellas, when healthy, and nobody can match his power. But right now, it'd be hard to argue that Alvarez is not the best all-around threat at the plate with Judge on the sideline.
0: Foul.
3: That is a foul. You
2: were following that.
0: Well, only because he's hurt. It's not like if Judge was playing and Alvarez was doing this, then maybe I would buy into that. The only reason that Alvarez is where he is and what's going on is because Judge isn't playing his sideline. Judge hit .331 last year in a league where the average batting average is .242, almost 100 points better than everybody else who's doing it against the better pitching. Guys throwing 100 miles an hour. Guys not pitching full, complete games or deep in the game. So you got fresh arms all the time. He is one of the greatest hitters we've ever seen in baseball.
1: For sure.
2: That's why the answer
1: is hit .310.
2: Yeah, no, he is. That's why the answer is fair, though. Because it's exactly what you say. It's fair. He is the best hitter right now. But when Aaron Judge comes back, Aaron Judge will be the best hitter. So that's why the answer is fair. Right. Yes, he is currently, Rob G. But in a matter of whatever it will be when Judge is back. We'll
0: but you know what I'm
2: that.
0: Talking about.
2: Oh, yeah. No. He's spectacular, Alvarez. But Aaron Judge
0: a catcher hit 60 home runs
2: and still didn't get
0: and
2: MVP.
0: Didn't win MVP. Think about that, JR. You know that. That's
2: first
0: almost
2: time
0: impossible,
2: ever.
0: Right?
2: I thought he would win it.
0: Right.
2: Yep.
1: Yeah, he was close, though. He could have won
0: but
1: it.
0: But Judge, he had such a great season at the plate, they couldn't deny him.
2: And by the way, this is season after season after season after season.
1: Yeah. Pretty much.
4: All right, last one. Fowler Fair. J.R. Gamble sitting in with the Odd Couple, guys. Shohei Ohtani, Rob's favorite player in baseball, just hit his 300th career home run.
0: I defended him today on MLB Network. Make sure you check out the podcast.
4: Oh, that's right. Video and audio version.
0: That's right.
4: Get them both.
1: Oh, my God. I got to catch that.
5: Yeah. Oh, God.
2: It couldn't have been baseball related. It had to be something else.
4: So, Ohtani, 300 career homers. And now the nerds at MLB.com are already projecting that he'll wind up hitting a total of 517 when he decides to hang him up. Now, 517 is a lot, right? But it would still only rank 23rd all time. So, JR. Foul or fair to say Ohtani cannot, N-O-T, be considered an all-time great home run hitter?
1: Foul.
3: That is a foul ball.
1: I'm sorry to tell you guys, anybody in the top 50 to 100 all-time in home runs in Major League Baseball history is a great home run hitter. So Ohtani is the only player in history to go 50-50. So you already know he hits them.

0: things out the park at an all-time rate. And any player who, come on, any player who finishes with 500 homers, that's Rob's magic number as a BBWA Hall of Fame voter, as projected, is a great home run hitter. I mean, there's been 23,700 major league players, Kelvin, and only 28 have hit 500 homers. So anybody who does that is an all-time legend for sure.
1: Foul.
2: That is a foul ball.
0: Oh, yeah, yeah, yeah, foul.
1: No, no, no, wait. Is it fair or foul? Say he's not. No.
3: You're still foul.
4: You're saying
1: it's,
4: fair.
1: No, it's fair.
3: Oh, fair?
1: It's fair.
2: It's a
4: Robin Michelotani. That was a layup for this guy. And, through the lob. I knew you were going to say it, Rob.
1: You're going to say fair. Right. And this is my point.
3: Yes.
1: When you talk about the all-time great, like Ohtani, for where he is and these MVPs, how is he not going to be in the top 10? Like to finish in there, 23, and I get it. Over 500 home runs is great. You're a Hall of Famer, but 23 is not the number. Ohtani needs to finish in the top 10 for people to look at him the same way they look at Hank Aaron, Babe Ruth. Like Babe Ruth's been dead for 100 years, and where is he? And he's still there, right?
0: Memo.
1: He's still there.
0: They already do.
3: In the words of my fellow brother, J.R. Gamble, foul!
2: That is a foul ball.
1: Foul!
3: If you're telling me this man can end up 23rd, and that's a projection, meaning he might mess around and be like 18th.
1: Or he might be less.
3: Or it might be less. But my point, if he's in the 20s, let's just go there. And not to mention, whatever numbers he'll have as a pitcher, whatever number he'll have as a stolen base.
1: We talk about a great home run hitter.
3: But I'm saying, knowing that he did all of that, and he still ended up at 23rd, that's incredible. So it's absolutely foul.
0: Only 28 guys with 500 homers.
3: And they've been playing baseball. We weren't even freed yet, and they were still playing MLB.
1: Free at last.
0: Right.
1: Free at last.
3: We weren't even free. MLB existed. And you telling me he's 23rd of something all time, and that's a problem?
4: That's foul affair.
5: Free at last.
6: Free at last.
3: You're back.
0: Thank you.
1: Alex is in his bag.
0: All right,
1: my man.
3: Appreciate you, JR. Alex, that was one of your top pulls of all time.
1: That, a Kawhi laugh, like whenever we need.
3: Oh, but see, but those are, you know, okay. The MLK one was like.
1: Where'd you have that? Is that on a hot button?
7: Don't worry about it.
1: Or that hot, when I was or my hot box.
7: Pay no attention to the man behind the curtain.
3: When I was in my MLK bag?
7: Yeah.
3: When I was in the bag. Somebody got mad when I did that, by the way.
1: No, I get
7: Ooh.
1: It.
3: Yeah.
1: I remember I was doing it in Detroit, and it was maybe MLK Day or whatever. And we were just throwing people's names, and we were like adding the junior, like Martin Luther King Jr. And they're like, somebody oh, dude, yeah, like, why are you ready? Dude, relax. Dude,
3: I guarantee relax. You Martin Luther King will be laughing. See, right. Sometimes we forget. Like, I'm sure he had a really, I mean, I've heard he had a great
1: But it was just
3: humor.
1: Junior. You know what I mean? We're really people, making fun of the
3: people,
1: junior.
3: Yeah, people be having to relax. All right, last call, 877-99 on Fox. Last call. As long as you agree with Rob, he won't hang up on you. It's
1: oh,
3: last
1: wow. Call. That's crazy.
3: Last call. Hit us up, 877-99 on Fox. 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
1: Alex, thanks for playing that. 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

0: Come on, it don't get any better than that. A little cheers.
1: Who called
0: on the
1: us earlier
0: theme
1: and was
0: song.
1: Hating? Remember?
0: Yeah.
1: And they were like, don't be playing that.
0: Was that Tyrone from LA? Yeah, whatever. All right, real quick, let's get the last call.

0: Last call on the Odd Couple, but the only call on the Jason Smith Show. I'm just saying because it's bleeding into
1: it's
0: it.
1: It's just going to carry over. He looked how he looked at you. He gave you that look like. You know what he just gave you? An allotment look. All right. You got one more. One more.
0: Thomas in Georgia.
2: You are
0: the last caller here on the Odd Couple Fox Sports Radio.
1: So stupid.
3: Yeah, this is Thomas from living in Georgia by way of Long Island, New York.
0: Strong Island. Let's go real quick.
3: Rob Obnoxious Parker, I haven't had the opportunity to get on and tell you put some respect on my New York Knickerbockers name, my dude.
0: All right, I got you. I hear you. All right. Too bad we ran out of time.
1: Oh, now
0: you
1: see? Hang up on him.
0: I didn't say that.
1: See what I mean?
0: Alex said we only got 10 seconds. We only got 10 seconds.
1: We got a nice 40 seconds here.
0: No, we don't.
4: Why am I to blame?
0: How much time we got?
4: Not much.
0: Okay, see?
1: He could all he needs.
0: Thomas, we hear you on Strong Island. You're Knickerbockers.
1: Yeah. Oh, I'm glad you... Ooh. Make sure you get to that.
0: I got it.
1: I'm nervous right now in these streets.
0: Oh, we still got a little bit of time.
1: Oh, now. How many people? What's the over-under today? He hung up three times?
0: Jason Smith, can you not interrupt our show? We got a radio show going on. I know your show, you got 4 hours to do whatever you want.
1: Let him walk. He's the only person wearing a Mets shirt in the world right now. Let him live.
0: Yes. The Jason Smith Show with Mike Harmon is coming up next.
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9: In the World Cup quarterfinal, France took down Morocco.
10: Dina crosses it in, knocked away by Mousraoui. Mario heads it back in. Doué able to find Mbappe through traffic.
9: Fox TV on the call. Final score, France 2, Morocco 0. France will face the winner of tomorrow's match between Spain and Belgium. USA's Christian Pulisic sustained a bone bruise and microfracture in his right leg and will be sidelined for several weeks. In the NBA, Jordan Clarkson has agreed to a one-year deal to return to the New York Knicks. In baseball, Jesus Luzardo threw 7 scoreless innings along with 11 strikeouts as the Phillies shut out the Reds 1-0. think Tigers beat the Athletics 4-1 for their fifth straight win. I'm Brianna Muro.
11: My reputation as one of the greatest prognosticators in the history of sports. Can I help you?
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18: 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After a day of no soccer, we had one game today.
20: Yeah, we did.
18: I mean, it's you got to understand. You know, the salad days we've gotten used to of, oh, there's three games. I can watch a game and I can have lunch and I can watch a game and I can have dinner and I can watch a game and go have ice cream. No, now it's you get one game a day and if you're lucky and you're going to like it.
20: And oh, you better hope okay. It's a good one.
18: We're having to, and this is why the World Cup is great, because it shows you, hey, we're going to give you all this great soccer for a long time, but we can't go forever. So instead of going cold turkey, we're just going to taper it. Right, hey, three games a day. Oh, this is great. Now we're gonna take a day off. Don't worry, we'll come back with one game. They're gonna give you one game. Then we'll give you two games. Then it's gonna be one game. Then it's gonna be a couple of days off. Damn. Then it's gonna be I mean, it's how it is.
20: Well,
18: man.
20: It's the opposite of the old. Yeah. Let's entice you with one game for free, and then make you realize how much you love it. And you want to pay for it.
18: Mm. You know, that's
20: like so many street drugs.
18: Yeah, but that's the thing is that you know where that's never gonna happen? Streaming. No, a game for free? But we're not giving you anything for free. No. We spent $100 million on this one game, and it's the Dolphins and the Jets. You are spending money to watch this game. We're not giving this away for free.
20: Well, we might find a way to entice you with a little bit of extra incentive, but yeah, it's a new world order, no question about it.
18: So today's game, France and Morocco. France wins it 2-0, and another big day for Mbappe. Nearly two goals, nearly tying Lionel Messi for most World Cup goals all time, but he misses a penalty early in the game.
20: Stop the stupid ass stutter step. I don't know if I'm going forward, if I'm going to fall over or whatever, because it is not working in this World Cup.
18: The thing is, I'll tell you, is that you know how much I hate that. I always tell you, someone who stutter steps and does that does not have confidence in addressing the ball and making a shot.
20: Hello, ball.
18: But Mbappe is, you know, it was his first miss.
20: I went to honeymooners on you there.
18: He was 19 for 19.
23: It's like, General okay. Mbappe to you.
18: Sorry, General Mbappe. Yes, Frostberg sent me the General Mbappe.
24: No, it's Dictator.
18: Today. Yeah.
20: I don't know. He's had a weird week with politicos, man. I don't even know where to start with all of that going back and forth.
18: But we kick things off our big discussion right now on the World Cup. And we begin with our play of the day. 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Well, yes, he missed the penalty, but then finding the back of the net, that was all France needed to move into the semifinals, and that is our play of the day.
24: Dina crosses it in, knocked away by Mozraoui. Mario heads it back in. Doué able to find Mbappe. Through traffic. Kylian Mbappe! 20 career World Cup goals! Gives France the lead in the quarterfinal. Harry Kane.
20: No
18: Harry Kane today. He did not play today.
24: How do you know?
18: Because it wasn't on television.
20: He hit a score somewhere. Harry, tell me he didn't have some good rips.
18: Harry Kane did not play today.
24: Yes, he did.
18: He did not play. Although, you know, you know what my favorite thing of today was? The picture making the rounds of when Harry Kane, when he was a youth player, him and it shows you the picture. Here's Harry Kane, who was a great youth player, and here's this girl who was a great youth player, when they met Beckham. when he was young, and Beckham was obviously the guy in England. And it's like, yeah. And now, you know, these two are married and they have kids. They've been together. And it's like, yeah, that's a football life right there.
20: Well, we just keep finding out more and more examples of what an insulated world is.
18: Yeah.
20: I refer you back to a young Lionel Messi bathing.
18: Oh, yeah, yeah, yeah, yeah. He's, yeah, yeah. I mean, that's... that would be
20: bathing the man.
18: That's like, you know, if that winds up, if they wind up playing, right? Like, if you know, if you wind up playing, I would think that'd be like the end of For Love of the Game when Costner has to get out the son of the guy that was his teammate to complete the perfect game. It's like, really, who would ever send a kid up there? Yeah, go up there and wreck a perfect game. Nah, I'm not going to do that. But that's kind of what it reminds me of. Oh, yeah, my dad says hi. Great. And he's the final out of the perfect game. Okay.
20: It's awesome. Yeah, it all ties together. It's a very, very strange world. I'd like to go explore it and do a deep dive research project.
18: I bathed you. I brought you into this world. I could take you out of it, just so you know. I can do that. I'm messy, okay? I bathed. But the big conversation coming off today, right, the first of the quarterfinal games, and France has booked a spot in the semifinals. Boy, it's really hard at this point in the tournament to see another team beating France. I know that we talked about them being the overwhelming favorite all the way through, but yes, there's a lot of soccer to happen. A lot of things can happen. Not a lot's going to happen. There's only two more games for France, and of the likely teams that are going to advance, they all have problems, right? England, their offense looks pretty good. Defensively, we talked about how shaky they look. Argentina, hey, they needed everything they could, and fortuitous officiating just to beat Egypt, you know, the other day.
20: That was a good way to say it. The Egyptian coach would have come a little stronger.
18: Spain can't score. Hey, you won't score against them, but they can't score. They all have problems. France has none. Right? France, you're seeing this is the most complete team, and there's a reason why we talked about them as being the overwhelming favorite. But again, remember, as games go on, things happen. You have no idea how this is going to play. This is going to play out, but there's no weakness, and Mbappe is simply going to score at least a goal every game, no matter what. He could have a brace against Spain, and I wouldn't be surprised. Spain would have allowed a goal in the World Cup, but France is just overall, it's the best roster top to bottom. They are playing the best. They have peaked from the beginning of the World Cup. It's not like they played difficult at first. No, they've been playing peak performance since the beginning of the World Cup. Morocco is a terrific team, right? They blew out Canada. Canada was a feel-good story, but and Canada's not a bad team, but they blew them off the pitch.
20: Hey, Jesse Marsh is still defending his nation.
18: He and Kenny Atkinson, they're doing a podcast. Yes. And Mitch Johnson. Yeah, they're all on the same podcast together. But, you know, this Morocco team that just blew Canada off the pitch, and they looked like they didn't even belong on the same field.
20: No, they managed five shots. The one shot on goal came very late in the game. Although, they started getting possession towards the end. I'm like, all it takes is one of these set pieces, and all of a sudden we got a little bit of chaos. Yeah. It never came, of course, but you know, you look at just the one-sided nature of it, 22-5. But defensively, they stood strong. I mean, because you thought it was going to get out of sorts pretty fast the way France started their attack.
18: Yeah, but watching this game and seeing how it unfolds, you see the speed of France and the speed of Mbappe, and just forget, Morocco looked like a team that you forget. This is a top 10 team in the world. They looked like the United States playing Belgium, where it's like, okay, we just have problems, man. That's what France is able to do to a top 10 team overall in the World Cup. Like, yeah, it'll be great theater. Whatever the matchup's going to wind up being, France beats Spain. France and England, insane. France and Argentina, insane. And in the end, France will win both of those games probably 2-0. Like, that's how good they're playing.
20: But you watch the offense, right? And obviously Mbappe is going to be the record setter in so many ways, tied for the Golden Boot, all those things. But you got Dembele, who's been fantastic. Mm-hmm. And we were passing around the note earlier, Zlatan, with the overpraise, the over-the-top on Michael Olise, who's got 5 assists.
18: Yeah.
20: And
18: yeah,
20: it is just like watching a point guard play in the NBA.
18: Well, he said he was like the Tom Brady
20: He gave him the Tom Brady. Yes. I took it back to the basketball.
18: He's the point guard. He's the Tom Brady. This. Okay, two different sports. But I get what you're saying, Zlatan. Okay, yeah. I get what you're saying.
20: But just that idea of how he sees, anticipates, and you just go into the space because the ball's going to be waiting. It's very much the Tom. Look, he's got to give his teammate Tom Brady a little bit of love.
18: Yeah,
20: right?
18: Okay.
20: To where if you're the running back out of the backfield, wide receiver, tight end, run your route, it's going to hit you in the face. So, I mean, it's perfect. And this is the way this offense runs, and you saw what they were able to do in a dominant form today.
18: Now, I do have to give you a hot take as we're going on, because you mentioned Zlatan's name.
0: Jets to the Super Bowl.
18: I'm a little... Dude, come on, man.
20: Come on, he did that three years ago.
18: 3 years ago. Nixon five. Just understand, Nixon five. I'm a little disappointed in Zlatan.
20: Why is that, Mike?
18: Okay, now
0: because he hasn't beaten up Alexi Lalas yet.
18: No.
0: Now why?
18: Right now, Alexi, let's go. You
0: bicycle and I. Kick you to the
18: right thing. Now. Right now. No, I'm a little disappointed in Zlatan because quite honestly, I didn't expect him to give this much credit to teams playing well or individual players playing well in the World Cup. Because I always expected to say, hey, what do you think of Mbappe, Zlatan? He is good. He is not Zlatan. Oh, but look at the record. He has goals. I mean, he's been only a couple of World Cups. He's going to finish with 35 goals when it's all said and done. Yes, but he is not Zlatan. Like, okay, all right. Hey, what about Jude Bellingham? What, he's been a terrific player for England. Zlatan is a better player. Like, I mean, I really, every time somebody plays well, I'm hoping and expecting him to tell, this guy's not that good. He's not me. You know how many goals? What do you think about that goal that Messi scored? How about that second goal to give them the lead? How many goals has Zlatan scored that way in his career? I can't even count. I can't even count how many.
20: He has been pretty effusive with the praise. Yeah. There's no question about it.
18: Really? I thought like,
20: I mean, the only place where he's gotten a little bit negative, but even then it was the snark, as we talked about the gone fishing kind of things as teams exit the stage. But
18: I thought he would go a little more Barkley. He'd be a little more Barkley in that, I'll give you praise, but when somebody does something poor, they play badly, I'm going to really just rip into them.
20: Oh, no, he's gotten after that a little bit. But generally, it's the coverage is focused on the positivity of all the surroundings,
18: really,
20: right?
18: And I hate to say this, because you know me, when we talked about World Cup coverage of the past, and whether it's Fox or anywhere else, it just is inherently negative, you know, mainly because Team USA doesn't win. But, like, I feel like... It's too positive. Like, Zlatan's too positive, man. And I love positivity. It's a positivity Thursday. But, like, I feel like he's been too positive overall in the world.
1: Jason, you want to know I can agree with you?
18: Yeah,
1: listen
18: why?
1: Listen to this stupid take he had.
2: Zlatan, I want one word from you. Can the U.S. win this World Cup, yes or no?
12: Yes.
1: Okay. Yeah.
2: Zlatan has spoken.
1: Didn't age well.
18: No. But, again, that was positive. But that was positive.
20: Watched the offense can win in the that World moment. Cup. He felt, hey, maybe the door's open.
18: How positive was that?
20: The other is that everybody telling you're so great. At some point, you're just like, wow, they're liking that I'm a Joe positive. I'm going to keep giving them what they want.
18: I mean, his answer should have been, Zlatan, yes, one word. Can the United States win the World Cup? It is joke time now. We tell jokes. Okay, I will tell you my favorite joke. Yeah, like that's what I'm expecting from him more. So that, I mean, he's been so entertaining and it's been fun seeing them go back and forth. But man, I'll tell you, I really thought hey, a little bit more negative, man.
20: But off of that take that Tyshirt just played, I mean, it is more proof that everybody listens to the show.
18: Yeah.
20: And he got sucked into your why not us.
18: Sure. Sure. That's okay.
20: So it's
18: that's
20: your
18: okay.
20: fault.
18: And listen.
20: You created positive Zlatan.
18: All right.
20: Like a supervillain.
18: I did.
0: Oh, we did get a little negative Zlatan.
18: Oh, is this going to be the weather one? Oh, you hear he is talking about the weather. This is the great one. This is him.
12: Enjoy today. They're going to do their thing against a difficult opponent. And this is the best 8 teams in the tournament so far. So let's see how it plays down. And we are excited. The sun is shining. We are burning from behind. But if you're hot as me, you can handle it. Yeah, Thierry?
22: Yeah, Richard.
12: And if you're white as Alexi, you cannot handle it. But I'm going to cover you. I appreciate
0: if you're as white as Alexi, cannot.
20: I describe myself as pasty quite often. I understand.
18: Yeah, the glare off of you, Alexi, is going to blind people watching on television, you know, or something like that.
0: I will cover you.
18: I can't believe I've ever said that. I'm never going to say that. But, yeah, there's too much positivity coming out of Zlatan. I really.
20: Look at you.
18: I didn't know how much I enjoyed the negative spin that he would have on things.
20: But does that go back to Lawless has covered that enough? And Henri's kind of just straight down the middle?
18: The Cup Knockout Round is now, and DraftKings has you covered for every single match. 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The crown is yours. Well, coming up next, two big basketball stories and two sets of people I can tell to go blank themselves. That's next. Now, too much positivity.
20: Wow, how about that?
18: But now, but
20: you already did that with all those coaches you bundled up.
18: You'll want to tell them to
20: bundled
18: go blank
20: up and save.
18: You'll want to tell them to go blank themselves too.
20: Okay,
18: that's next right here. 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
4: 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So, two big NBA stories from today and two stories where I get to tell a bunch of people to go blank themselves.
5: Yeah, let's go.
4: So the first one, and both stories involve everybody's favorite players that have been egressing from Los Angeles.
5: That's a good line. That's a good term. Egressing.
4: Egress is a good word. E-G-R-E-S-S, also known an exit. The Clippers and Raptors trade that was going to see Toronto reacquire Kawhi Leonard in a deal in which basically the Clippers are getting a bunch of guys and they're starting over. Now, that trade is on hold. Why? Well, because the Clippers put a statement out today saying that this trade with the Raptors, which sees the Raptors trade a couple of dudes, by, you know, Brandon Ingram, some first round, a couple of picks, pick swap goes out there. Grady Dick also coming to Los Angeles.
5: Grady who?
4: The Clippers say the trade, quote, can only be finalized if the Raptors ownership group assumes the risk of penalties related to Kawhi's contract that could theoretically result from this ongoing investigation. Remember, Pablo Torre finds out, hey, all of this stuff, Kawhi was planting trees, getting a lot of money, and they circumvented the salary cap by giving him this whatever job, like it's back in college. So now this is being investigated by the NBA. This is where, if I'm the Raptors, I see the statement by the Clippers, and I say, yeah, you guys can go blank yourselves. You want us to be on the hook for you guys trying to circumvent the salary cap and pay money to Kawhi? Blank you, blank you, blank you, blank you. All of you can go blank yourselves. No, I'm not. Why should they be on the hook? You didn't get anything back. I mean, you didn't get, really? You got to be on the hook for it? Really? You got to be on the hook? No, you did this. We're not going to be on the hook. Think about how that would work in the United States if, hey, let's say you went out and committed a crime, Mike Harmon, and then you and I traded some cards together or something. You know, I gave you an Otani rookie or something and we traded cards, whatever it was. And then you said to me, oh, hey, Jason, this trade can only go through if, you know, if the cops catch me for this crime I committed. You can only keep those cards if you agree to pay whatever penalty that the cops have me for. Wait a minute. What did you do? Well, I knocked over a couple of banks. I stole a couple of cars. Whoa, what are you talking about? Yeah, no, but you get to keep that Otani rookie as long as you agree. When the cops come looking for me, if there's going to be charges, you have to assume whatever happens to me. So you're going to go to prison. You're going to get whatever happens to you. Like, really? It only goes through. You got to bear the brunt of our ridiculous mistake that a guy that's on television on a Hot Topic debate show, not Hot Topic, that's a different store in the mall, but on a big, you know, hot take debate show, this is a guy that found out, oh man, we did a bunch of stuff to get Kawhi Leonard more money and now we're on the hook for it. No, now you're on the hook for it. Really? Go blank yourself. That's exactly what I would say.
5: Oh, yeah. No, it's the giant Spider-Man meme of everybody pointing. It's your fault. No, it's your fault. No, you're going to wear it. This was originally reported. You want to know how long ago the award-winning journalist Pablo Torre found out?
4: This was, what, almost a year, right?
5: September.
4: Yeah.
5: September.
4: Almost a year.
5: Nine months.
4: Yeah.
5: Well, I know
4: investigations of this kind take a long time, man.
5: Glacial pace, which is why when the trade was announced that this was going to go through, we all laughed and just said, oh, clearly we're doing nothing here. So all of a sudden for this to come out, it's like, no. Hey, wait a minute. This is held up. I thought it was going to be official on the first day of the new league year. And all of a sudden we get this hiccup because you're going to assume all of the risk on all of this, which we all laugh because it's another one of those examples in, I don't know, pick your sport. Pick your enterprise of, it's, you know, a bunch of teams are kind of doing similar things with handshake agreements and people they're going to meet and investments they're going to make and whatever. So why would we make an example here? Now, the fact that the dude from Aspiration did go to jail for defrauding people of nearly $250 million is part of it. Because, I mean, for Kawhi, I mean, it's only 10%.
4: I mean, it's not like the TV show. It's not like an NYPD Blue episode or whatever where, hey, two guys committed a crime, they get him in separate rooms, and you get the one guy to flip on the other guy, right? Like, that'd be one thing. But they both committed the crime. They both did.
5: You always just go to, this you go to what, my, let's go to Law and Order, NYPD
4: Blue.
5: I know
4: that you had this guy plant these trees that he got paid $20 million to plant, and we can't find the trees nor any evidence of it. There's no paper trail. But don't worry. We got your buddy in the other room. I'm sure he's going to tell my partner exactly what happened. And so, okay, but whoever flips first gets the deal. But this is like at the episode of NYPD Blue where it's, all right, well, we have the two guys in. One guy's completely innocent, and the other guy's completely guilty. And they go, yeah, we know the other guy's innocent. Oh, no. It's his fault, and he's going to do it. Yeah, I'll turn evidence on him. Yeah. All right, we'll go arrest the guy who's innocent and make him pay for your crime. Like, I can't believe that this is a lot of guts, man, for the Clippers to say this goes through if you assume the risk that happens something completely further, as far away from you as possible. You had absolutely zero responsibility and culpability for.
5: Well, considering Steve Ballmer tried to push us all on the notion that he was hoodwinked and bamboozled to the tune of $60 million by this operation. Now, all of it could have been solved very easily. I did pay Kawhi for this to be his second job. He subcontracted to a group of people. So he did. It's not a no-show job. He subcontracted it out, and they were supposed to plant the trees.
4: So there you go. There's the first group of people I would say, yeah, go blank yourself, not paying it. The second person I would say
5: too. Oh, okay, good.
4: Rich Paul.
6: Jalen Brunson.
4: Wow. Rich Paul. So as LeBron James's free agency decision is now, you know, continuing on, we're into the end of the second week, we're into the third week.
5: Boy, it's an odyssey.
4: Rich Paul has, well, this story comes out from Shams Charania through Rich Paul that James's agent, Clutch Sports, is helping and facilitating team executives in their wooing of LeBron James by sending him a voicemail that he can play for LeBron. Yeah, yeah, listen, hey, it's awesome to talk to you. That's awesome. Yeah, hey, Danny Ainge. Yeah, no, it's great. Listen, hey, no, Brad Stevens. No, great to talk to you, man. Great, Brad. Yeah, listen. So you're not going to talk to him, but I'm going to hang up. You're going to call my phone back and leave me a voicemail, and you're going to leave the pitch for LeBron on my voicemail, and then I'm going to see him later on this week. We're going to play all the voicemails for him. Okay, great. Thanks. Click. Hang up. Bring. Hello. Oh, sorry, Brad. I told you I was going to hang. All right, call back. I'm not going to answer. This is where I tell you, yeah, you know what? Go blank yourself. I'm not doing it. This, honestly, if I had any interest in LeBron James, because I'm wired a little weird, but something like this, when I saw this, I said, yeah, I don't care how much I wanted LeBron James. If this is what they told me, this is what you have to do. I understand that there's certain ways to do business in the NBA, and certain guys you have to, you know, go a little bit further for, and sometimes go way further than you have to. But this is a LeBron James that Rich Paul is trying to create interest in for LeBron outside of just one or two teams. This is where, no matter what kind of interest I had, I would say, you know what? We're not doing it. Why? I go, because I'm not calling, leaving a bleeping voicemail for the guy's agent. I'm not doing that. I'm sorry. And I would tell the owner, you want to go do that? Go ahead. But I'm not doing it. That, as soon as I saw this, I said, there is absolutely zero way I'm making a phone call and saying, oh, even if this was LeBron James and he's 27, I'd have a tough time doing it, because certain things just strike my ear bad. And this strikes my ear really bad.
5: Oh, it's so bad. It's such bad math. I mean, this guy's going to be 42 years old. He's a part to a potential winner, but clearly not the driver. And no matter what you want to tell me about what he did with the Lakers this last year, I mean, they were dancing in the streets. I don't know if those were World Cup watch parties or celebrating that LeBron James was no longer a member of the Lakers. Here in LA, might have been a little bit of both. But this whole voicemail thing just smacks of more of a movie, right? We talked about him and how this last year they're going to do the documentary. All of it just feels like pieces to a, hey, we'll be able to do a cool animated bit with this, or look, you got to leave it in a one party state, because then you're giving me authorization to play it back and everything else. But this is just absolutely absurd. Yeah, leave your pitch on my voicemail and maybe we'll get back in touch with you. You can beat it. What do you want me to do, a song and dance? I mean, is that part of it? There's a code, and at the code, it'll prompt you to sing a few bars of whatever song, and you better be on pitch. I mean, what are we doing?
4: There's no. Oh, you want to do that? No, forget it. Not doing it. Right? Like, again, and I don't know if I'm being too knee-jerk to this, but this is just not how you treat people. This is just not how you act. And someone who needs to understand, okay, you don't call the shots on this like this anymore. You just don't.
5: You're not going to
4: make me embarrass myself. Hey, LeBron, this is Brad. We got that opening. We traded Jalen. We're feeling really, really good. Hey, honey, what? I'm on the phone. I'm leaving a voice. What is it? I'll be out in a sec. Yes, just log in under me. Yes, we're up to episode 3 of Widow's Bay. Episode 3. Okay, I'll be right back. Sorry. So, listen, we are going to what? Yes, we watched episode 2, episode 3, right? It ended right. Okay. So, I'm sorry, was it? So, yeah, just we'd love to have LeBron. Like, I mean, come on, man. What are they asking you to do?
5: This is just the other side. I don't know if you saw this story that was circulating. Paul McCartney puts out a new album, and one of the questions that comes up a lot is he's reticent to do selfies. Like, he won't pose for a picture. And he goes, at one point I was traveling and there was a guy on the side of the street, and you know, if you put some money in the tin, you can take a picture with the monkey. He goes, I didn't want to become the monkey. That's kind of what it feels like here. It's like, here, dance a little bit, do a pitch, and you're just going to couch out everything, and we're going to sit around and we're all going to have a nice glass of wine and laugh at you because of how desperate you sound trying to pitch us on coming to your team.
4: You know,
5: there's no respect here at all.
4: This reminded me of is that there was a time at ESPN when there was a big push from them to get people outside. Like every 6 months, ESPN would talk to focus groups and they would change how ESPN radio would go. Like the whatever 10 people are in a room with a dial in their hands, right, programmed ESPN radio, right? Doesn't matter what they did, matter who they are, just people show, hey, I'm here, what do you want me to do? So every 6 months, something changed. It went from tell personal stories. Yes, people love that. No more personal stories. People don't like that. But you just told me a few months ago, don't tell personal stories. Okay. And then they would change. There was a big push to say, we think people like hearing people outside of sports that are stars come on and talk sports. So people who weren't athletes, but like comedians, entertainers, actors, whoever it was. And I don't want to say who this actor was, because they turned out, I actually did some stuff.

0: A lot of stuff here. Don't overwhelm me. Don't worry. Everybody will get him. Just everybody calm down. And I'm like, okay, you know what? And I told my producer, I said, do not follow up with this person. Do not follow. She came on and she said, everybody calm down. All you asked for who was we want. And we just said, yes, we'd like to talk about mom. And she does everybody calm down. And I was like, you know what? Don't ask for them. Don't ask. And then it came back to the end and somebody actually said to me, you know, he's doing all these shows. How come he's not on your show? I said, cause I didn't get back cause I was not happy with what she wrote. So I didn't have him on the show. I wound up doing stuff with him later on. You know,
1: you ever tell him that story?
0: NFL. No. I probably should have.
1: Still got that person working for
0: probably
1: you?
0: Should have.
1: Let
0: yeah.
1: me tell you.
0: Yeah, this is the email that she wrote about stuff. Basically, everybody calm down. What do you mean calm down? Like, that hit me wrong. And I sure. just said, you know, and I could have just said, whatever, she's doing the Hollywood thing. Yeah, just say fine. Whenever they reach back out, but I said, no, I'm not, you're not dealing with this person again. I told my producer, you're not dealing with this person again. Done. They can go on other shows if they want
1: Did
0: to.
1: Did they find out that all those other shows were given a suggested list of topics and questions? Because that's not far off, because we've had laminated sheets put in front of you and I before
0: of things we can and
1: can't talk about with people.
0: There's interviews that hit the floor that we never put on. Wait, we can't talk about. Those are the only three things people want to hear about you from. Okay, that's great.
1: Yeah, off-recorded stuff was pretty fun. But then it's like, wait, we can't talk about it. No, okay, go.
0: I mean, really, even if my team was a championship, a LeBron away from a championship, I'm not doing that. I mean, I'm completely
1: just such a terrible.
0: Leave
1: look.
0: A voicemail with your pitch.
1: Believe it or not, George isn't at all.
0: Like, I mean, like, what are we doing? What's going on? Like, you know, 15 years ago, it was everybody come to Cleveland because the King is seeing people for free agency. Okay. Probably not the thing that all these teams wanted to do, but all right, we want LeBron. We'll go visit him. Don Nelson from the Knicks was in a wheelchair and he flies to go visit him there. You know, they're seeing all these pitches and people are showing up with these big PowerPoint presentations. Okay. I kind of get it there, but like this now, hey, he's 41. Yeah. No, I'm not even going to talk to you. Leave me a voicemail.
1: But at least that's still a business. Let's talk about it from a grandiose perspective. The other guys took the tour, right? Carmelo Anthony went to Chicago and they did the signage all around town and outside the United Center and all that thing, trying to pitch him. This reeks.
0: Exit Albata Fresca, exit Swollen Dome. Jason Smith, Mike Harmon, live from the Fox Sports Radio Studios. There, I feel better. Feel better about that, too.
1: Yeah, a little bit of venting. I like that.
0: You guys,
1: good.
0: Yeah, go take a hike.
1: Beat it.
0: Let's find out what's trending in the wide world of sports tonight from Bree Muro. Bree, what do you got for us?
2: All right, guys, I'm going to start in baseball. Okay. The Angels came back and scored 5 runs in the top of the 7th to tie up the Rangers. The Marlins have won 6 straight after they outscored the Mariners 8-4. Jesus Luzardo threw 7 scoreless innings along with 11 strikeouts as the Phillies shut out the Reds 1-0. Upgrade your FIFA World Cup 2026 setup. 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France is headed to their 3rd straight World Cup semifinal as they took down Morocco 2-0. They'll face the winner of tomorrow's matchup between Spain and Belgium. Kylian Mbappe is the first player to have 8 or more goals in 2 different World Cups. USA's Christian Pulisic sustained a bone bruise and microfracture in his right leg and will be sidelined for several weeks. In golf at the Scottish Open, Rory McIlroy is at 5-under and has a share of the lead with 4 others after first round play. Back to you guys.
0: Bree. I know you're hurt and you're playing hurt today. That's awesome. Ty Shirt's playing Godfather music under you because a little bit of Vito Corleone.
2: Oh my gosh.
0: Yeah, there you go. There you go. But I got to say, your voice got stronger as you went on there.
2: Yeah, that helped me.
0: Your voice got
2: stronger.
0: That was
2: weird.
0: Yeah.
3: Why don't you stop talking right now?
0: Yeah, I'm just saying.
2: Go to the mattresses.
0: That's right. That's right. There you go. There you go.
4: I told Mbappe, come over. Get a goal.
0: Luca Brasi, you come to me here.
4: You come to me and get a goal.
0: You come to me when France beats Morocco.
4: We'll talk.
0: And you ask me.
2: On the day of my daughter's wedding.
5: There you go.
0: You ask me to put another official on this game to get Messi out of the World Cup. I can't put any more guys. I put Portuguese officials on. I put Ronaldo on. He's actually officiating.
1: He was wearing a mustache.
4: Forever moving forward, FIFA's fix it for Argentina.

0: Hey, you gotta, you wanna patent that, because that's on a t-shirt there. Fix it for Argentina. Bree, thank you very much.
1: Thank you.
0: Keep drinking tea. Keep drinking tea. Jason Smith, Mike Harmon, live from the Fox Sports Radio Studios. Coming up next, oh boy, do we have a big, fun football story smack dab in the middle of summer for you. That's next. Jason and Mike, Fox.
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6: 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It's always fun when you get a big story out of nowhere, when football players are on vacation or waiting for the end of July when teams start reporting and we get into football. But today, I just love this story that Yahoo made this big announcement that they are doing college fantasy football.
9: Yeah.
6: So you can sign up and do college fantasy football. Now, there's been some sites you could do it on if you really wanted to, but boy, that's for diehards.
9: We tried when I was at Yahoo back at the flip of the century.
6: Yeah.
9: And we were told in no uncertain terms by every layer of lawyer that has ever lawyered up in this great state of California, don't even start development.
6: But now you can do it. Obviously, hey, it's a different world right now.
9: Wild world. Yep.
6: So you can do it. And it's up. They've hired fantasy football, college football analysts, sure, and all of this. The one caveat to this is that you are not restricted, but it's going to be just from the Power Four conferences in Notre Dame, right? You can't get outside and get all these crazy teams that throw the ball 75 times a game on the West Coast that nobody knows who the hell these kids are. But yeah, look at that. Yeah.
9: I haven't watched a minute of their games, but damn it, look at his stats.
6: Who's your quarterback? Who is that? He plays for Nevada. Yeah, I'm going to kill you. You kidding? The guy's got 36 touchdowns in the first three games. They throw the ball 85 times a game, man. There's no defense out here. And the winning teams, you know, generally would then be all these players that you never heard of.
9: All these guys from the secondary conferences.
6: That run whatever kind of spread offense, throwing the football a bunch, like those. That's everybody. So you are limited to the Big Four, which it's not really limited because, you know, all these conferences now are huge because they're all 16, 20 teams and Notre Dame. And I'm honestly okay with that because I did college fantasy football once when I would do the stats by hand, right? This is back at the turn of the century. You said, let's do college football. Like, I remember I had Champ Bailey on my team. It's going to be awesome. And like the first 5 or 6 weeks, I had the best players in college football. And I was getting my ass kicked because everybody had all these players from the WAC. It's all players from Utah and BYU. And I'm going, what the hell? So middle of the season, I'm starting to wave the best. I waved whoever, I forget who it was, but I remember they go, you waved the guy that's going to win the Heisman Trophy. Yes. Cause he wasn't giving me what I needed. And then I started doing okay because that, but I wound up getting buried because my record wasn't good enough because the first 5 or 6 games, like, I got these are the best players in college football, man. But you know, Champ Bailey playing both sides of the football for Georgia. Hey, he had 2 touchdowns and he had 60 yards receiving. That's great. Yeah. The number one receiver on the other team is the big wide receiver for Utah or Utah State. And he caught 14 passes for 214 yards and 6 touchdowns last night against Alcoa State. Oh, I missed that on Saturday night. I missed that. So finally, when I knew the guys I had to go get, I did okay. But the first 5 or 6 weeks, I'm like, I got the best players in the world, and I'm getting killed.
9: Why does Jason keep fighting for the roster deadlines? Like, well, he wants you to consider the MAC.
6: Well, he's okay. He's waving Eric Crouch, and instead, he's picking up. Okay. But that's kind of what it was. Yeah. He's picking up Timmy Chang and he's waving Eric Crouch, right? Like that's kind of what it was like. But I, and the whole thing about college fantasy football, you know, again, it falls under my the pantheon of things that are fun for 5 minutes. Like, well, it'd be fun to do college for five, but then after 5 minutes, you go, yeah, but is that something I really want to do? Like, cause I have a feeling that it's been a while, and as fantasy crazy as we are, and every year, you know, sales comes to us and sales is looking out going, any new ideas for fantasy football, NFL wise, like when Guillotine came up a few years ago, it was so different. People started doing it. I got to think that if there was a big market for fantasy college football, we would have had it by now. It would have blown up in the South, obviously, in certain pockets of in the Midwest where college football is king, and in the Northeast, in, you know, Big Ten country, like all of these places where everybody would want to do it because that's what they watch. That's what they do. But the fact that this is such a big deal that Yahoo's doing this for the first time, like, yeah, is the market really out there for people to do college fantasy football?
9: No, I think it'll be big, right? Because you're looking at that first blush opportunity, and it may be short-lived. By week 6, people might give up because they don't want to stay up and watch Hawaii games. I don't know. But, look, it's another opportunity. And
6: he's 46 points to my quarterback, and the game starts at 4 a.m. I'm going to get up and watch.
9: You know, as much as we're looking at the good, the bad, the ugly that comes with the gaming side of things, it's another opportunity for a full slate of Saturday plus all the other secondary games spread across the week that folks can dial into, bet, et cetera. So it's no surprise. So I think it'll catch on. The reason it hasn't gone further is I think goes back to just what I experienced at Yahoo all those years ago. Just all right, where's the potential new game / revenue / whatever? And it's like, nope, the legal challenges have been too great. Now, these might have been done on a smaller scale the last couple of years. I can't say that I'm as dialed in as I once was to the innovations in the fantasy universe outside of Guillotine, which is one of our buddies that came up with the concept and popularized it. But for this, yeah, I mean, you'll do your conference. You might do drafts just conference specific, right? So you got an SEC league, Big Ten league, whatever Syracuse is doing.
6: You know how mad I would be if I had Angeli last year and I lost him in the third week? Oh, come on, man.
9: That's all I have.
6: About a Fresca X at Swollen Dome. Coming up next, another day, another bad set of headlines for the U.S. men's national team. We get into it next, Fox.
8: They suck. We are Fox Sports.
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30: In the World Cup quarterfinal, France took down Morocco.
31: Crosses it in, knocked away by Mousraoui. Mario heads it back in. Doué able to find Mbappe. Through traffic, get it, Mbappe! 20 career World Cup goals! Gives France the lead in the quarterfinal.
30: Fox TV on the call. Final score, France 2, Morocco 0. France will face the winner of tomorrow's match between Spain and Belgium. USA's Christian Pulisic sustained a bone bruise and microfracture in his right leg and will be sidelined for several weeks. In the NBA, Jordan Clarkson has agreed to a one-year deal to return to the New York Knicks. Baseball, the Angels came back and scored 5 runs in the top of the 7th to tie up the Rangers at 6 apiece, top of the 9th in Texas. And the White Sox are activating Munetaka Murakami off the IL. I'm Brianna Miro.
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1: 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Tap the thumbs up icon. Comment away whether you agree or disagree. 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Well, another day. I tell you, nobody more excited for football season to start than the U.S. men's national team.
3: Fair.
1: Boy, yeah. are we just going to get beat around the head every single day until teams report for football? Yes, that's what's happening. The aftermath of the loss to Belgium got even crazier today. And we'll get to the Christian Pulisic part of it in a couple of minutes because there's something we're really not talking enough about with regards to Pulisic. But something I saw that I thought was so interesting today was seeing ESPN had a big breakdown of one of their experts, what went wrong for the United States in the game against Belgium and what their overall grades are in certain perspectives. Not just coaching grade, defense grade, but what was their grade for the attack? What was their grade for preparation going in? And, you know, it's interesting, and I'm going, okay, because I want to see because all different, you know, perspectives on what people think. But the thing that stuck out to me the most was what the person writing the article wrote about what they were told by a fellow coach anonymously, right? You heard Carly Lloyd say on Fox that she felt the United States lost the game against Belgium before the game started, right? They came out with no energy. Mm-hmm. They looked terrible, and Belgium just, you know, ran the table from the beginning. And in the article, it was the coach, who was anonymous, was quoted that watching the United States warm up, I've never seen a worse warm up before a game than the United States. Flat, uninterested, they looked awful. And they carried that into the game, and that's why they started. And I thought that was so interesting because, you know, coaching as long as I have, soccer is so different than any other sport in that when I was coaching softball, you'd see teams warm up great and teams warm up badly, and it was zero indication of how they played. Like I had my team sometimes, we warmed up awesome, and I'm like, yeah, we're ready to go, and then all of a sudden it's 5-0 after the second inning. And I'm like, what happened to us? What happened? And certain times I'll see another team warm up while we're doing our warm. I look at the other team and I'll see what how the pitcher is throwing and what they're hitting. And they're just hitting lasers and they're station to station there. And you would say, wow, they look like they're ready to play. And then we wind up winning the game 8-1. Right. So in softball, I've never really seen any sort of, correlation between how a team warmed up and how they played, right? So sometimes it's about if your pitcher warms up good and your pitcher's throwing great, doesn't matter. But I've never able to say, well, hey, don't worry. You know, I always tell the girls the same thing. Like if they finish warm up, we get to the dugout first. And they would say, boy, look at that. Boy, they're really warm. Wow, that girl's really big and she's hitting the ball here. They're doing this. And I would say the same thing. Takes more than a can of paint to make it a Thunder Road, right? Like, what did I go? Eventually you'll see Greece. But I'm like, you know, it just because they look good doesn't mean they're going to play.
3: It's a great
1: good,
3: reference
1: right?
3: there, Grandpa.
1: Right? But no, everybody's seen Greece.
3: Now everybody's they have.
1: Seen Greece. Everybody's
3: but they hadn't
1: seen
3: at
1: Greece.
3: That point.
1: Everybody's seen Greece. So softball, there's literally zero correlation in all the games I've ever coached. Sometimes they warm up great. Sometimes they don't. Sometimes the other team. But in soccer, I would always watch the other team warm up. And every game, I can tell you, every single game, I knew the kind of game that we were in for after watching the team warm up. If they were warming up and they were sharp and they were powerful and they were on their kicks, I would say, okay, this is going to be a tough game. They're going to take it to us right from the beginning, and I was right. If I saw them warm up a little bit loosely, I would say, okay, here's the defenders warming up. They're a little bit loose. We're going to be able to get after them. We're going to be able to get after them on the ball. We're going to pressure them, pressure their defenders, watch them warm up, right?
3: Who was watching your team warm up?
1: So I know how my team's warm. I know my team. I see them enough. So I would watch it, and I would always say, and I was always right. I was always right. I knew games, if my team didn't warm up great, I go, we're coming out of this gate badly, and I got to really pick them up before the game going, hey, are we ready to play? Because they're going to take it to us right out of the gate, right? And they're going to get a goal in the first 2 minutes if you're not ready to go. Soccer, I always knew, because there was just, you can tell by a team how ready they are for this game, because It's about the frame of mind when you start with running and the physicality. There is nothing else you have to worry about starting soccer outside of your effort. When you are starting a game, it is about your effort, right? Some, with baseball, hey, the pitcher is great. Okay, what are you going to do, right? In football, if the quarterback's great, what are you going to do? If the offensive line is blowing open holes, what are you going to do? But soccer, the beginning of the game is all about your effort and where you are. And I, again, I always, every single game, this is going to be a tough game. This is going to be a game we're going to roll over them. This is, they're going to be vulnerable here. They're not vulnerable here. And to see that, and I just shake my head and I go, and this is where for Pochettino, who I thought did such a great job, I'm like, this is on you. Like, this is the one thing I can say. All right, you want to talk about Poch? Okay, the guys are flat, and that really is unbelievable, but it happens. You got to get them. You got to grab their attention so they know coming out of the gate, this team, this is the bleeping World Cup, man. 50 million people are watching this game and you're warming up like we're getting ready to play a friendly in Canada, right? I mean, what are we doing? What's going on? What are we doing? Like, what's going on? Like, you have to find a way to get their attention, whether it's before the game or something, or find a way, because you can't just get on the field and have the team start the game that way. Right, like they were out of the game very early because of their lack of effort and their lack of focus and being flat. And I can't believe that. That's got to be something that the coaching staff saw. It's got to be something they say, hey, our warmups aren't great, man. We got to do something here a little bit. Okay, let's make sure we're whatever it is mentally. What you need to talk to a player, you talk to your captain. You got to talk to Tim Ream. Hey, Tim. First of all, I want to tell you, hey, you're in for a bad game. Try to do the best and don't freeze.
4: Fortune teller tells me this is going
1: to
4: be bad.
1: Whatever it is, yeah. You got to find a way to make sure that they are at peak performance ready for the game. And I'm sorry, but yes, the players should be motivated. I don't know how you're not motivated to play that way in the World Cup when you're at that level. But this generation has always had a problem playing flat in big games. The Pulisic generation has always had a problem being flat. Why are they so flat? Why is Anthony Robinson this? Why is Dest this? How are they all playing this way? But that's when you're a coach. Okay, I see this problem, and I got to rectify it, and it was not rectified. That to me was the biggest fail. It doesn't matter when you get on the pitch with Belgium and you see that they're a better team and they're executing a little bit better. Okay, but you damn sure can control your effort in the beginning of the game and make sure you are mentally ready to play. And that was we talked about the mental aspect of this game, mm-hmm. and that's where the United States fell the most short. Was mentally playing this game.
4: Yeah, we talk about showing up and showing up. That's it. That's all you can control. I just know for many years, you know, all of the youth soccer and different teams and watching it, there were days where you'd watch the warm-up and be like, yeah, it's the middle of the afternoon. We had to drive 200 miles to come to this game, and everybody arrived at a different time. This is going to start ugly. But they'll snap into it. Hopefully they don't give up the early goal and fall out early. But for the United States, I mean, everybody went out of their way for excuse making in that 36 hours leading up to kickoff, right? Of, oh, if it goes bad and it became, oh, the political thing. Oh, the referees are going to be out. Oh, it's us against the world. It's always us against the world. Have you not been paying attention for low these many years? No matter what it is, that has been the case. But for this group of individuals, and I like that you made it the Pulisic era, Pulisic generation.
1: Well, it is. He's Captain America.
4: I mean, Pepsi was the choice of a new
1: generation. Look, it's a reason why I'm done with, I told you, I'm done with the golden generation.
4: No, it's time done.
1: To retool around the three stud players you got, Balogun and Tillman and Freeman, and find your next group, right?
4: Yeah, it's not even a consideration.
1: I'm
4: it's
1: done.
4: Done. No.
1: Right? Like, even, and to get into the Pulisic part of this now is that, obviously, his injury, bone bruise, that is going to keep him out for a while. That story comes out today. And obviously, we knew Pulisic was dinged up because he had the bad step. He comes out of the game after the third goal for Belgium. Forget the on and off field hate that he's been getting the last couple of days from basically everybody, mm-hmm. right? This is a guy that needs a vacation. Go somewhere where there's no phones.
4: But he just had
1: no
4: a
1: phones,
4: long
1: no anything. Now he can rest. Now he can
4: he
1: rest.
4: He had a lot
1: now
4: of rest before.
1: Right? Like, he's had a lot of missteps, both on the field, what he has talked about, the opinions of him, all of that is legitimate, right? All of that, you've heard that, you know, you've for the last 24 to 36 hours, that's all you've heard about Pulisic. You've gotten stories from former U.S. men's star players saying, he's not the greatest guy. He doesn't shake hands with the analysts before the game. He's not somebody that's really approachable.
4: The people around him, right? All of those things. Yeah,
1: you've heard of all of that, right? And all of that is legitimate, right? All of that is legitimate for Christian Pulisic. But what needs to be talked about more is that, okay, again, here it is, another game where Pulisic got hurt and he missed a lot of the game, and now he's going to be out for a little while. Like, no, whatever. And forget about the aspect of the, oh, how injured is he really? Is this just an excuse to try to get him more publicity? No. Whether it is or not, it doesn't matter, because what's not being talked about enough with Pulisic is that his entire career, he has not been able to stay healthy. Mm-hmm. Go back to 2020. He's not been able to stay healthy, right? He has had alternating injuries for the past 6 years, right? You go back to 2020-22, the thigh and hamstring problems that dogged him for a long time, right? The pelvic contusion he got on the goal against Iran, right? That, hey, we won a game in the World Cup, but now I'm hurt and I'm out. Okay, and now you want to talk about him getting hurt twice in this World Cup. Right. You had the bone bruise now. You had the calf injury. He's been limited with games he has played overseas because he just can't stay healthy. And that's just as big a problem. But no one's focusing on that because obviously the sexiness of the story of I can't believe we lost and I want blood. But one of the other reasons why, hey, turn the page on this, on Pulisic in this generation. But this is a Pulisic thing, is that you can't count on him. And you need to be able to count on your players. And there's lots of guys in the last 10, 15 years you thought, okay, this could be a really good player for World Cups, and then they get hurt, and then they're gone. Like Jozy Altidore.
4: Well, Altidore is a great example, right? Right alongside with them. They were going to be contemporaries, and that was the stack. He couldn't stay healthy. And for Pulisic, we talked about it after the loss on Monday, right? The stub goes for the kick into the opponent's foot. And then he ultimately comes off the pitch and can't play through. And I was saying microfracture, all these other things. And, you know, y'all can decide on where you come down on this being released today, of they're trying to back off and put up a little fort around the around Pulisic and his feels to save a little bit of face after the attack that's been out here. But you were the face of it all. Right, you weren't the captain, which is a whole other discussion point that has been raised throughout all of this, is that's not a guy that was elected captain by either of these coaches. And now it would appear that it's done. And if he's around, he plays a secondary role going forward.
1: Yeah, I mean, if I thought that there would be a case of he'll get healthy, but you've seen the time he's supposed
4: Davis.
1: To be healthy, right? I mean, he just, and when it's big games and he can't stay healthy, right? Like that's just as big a deal as all the other things we talk about him and the underachieving, but
4: it becomes the mental and physical thing to your point earlier about warm-ups and being ready. Pulisic, I mean, can you fight through it? Can you play and give another 20 minutes? Because most of these games, that's all you're asking.
1: Yeah, I mean, when he's missing 150 days, half the year in Europe, half the time now, you simply get to a point with a player when they have an injury history where if they're hurt early, you say to yourself, okay, you get hurt here a little bit, but it's the rigors of the game. He's got to get used to the pounding and it's going to get better. Then, okay, then he's back. But then he gets hurt again and you go, all right, you know, now he's injured, but boy, hopefully he's able to put this injury stuff behind him. He's still young enough. But then you get hurt the third time and it's okay. We can't count on him anymore. And that's really political. I mean, for 2 years, he was hurt off and on earlier in the 20s. Then he was hurt a couple of years ago. Now he's hurt. Now it's like, okay, you can't count on him. You just can't.
4: Well, he did
1: can't
4: tease play you for half a game, though.
1: You can't play minutes. Nah. Can't play minutes, man. You can't play more than half the game. Right? I mean, that's why the golden generation. Yeah, but moving on from Pulisic, the guy can't stay. That part is not being talked about enough. Exit out by the Fresca. Exit Swollen Dome. The Jason Smith Show with my best friend, Mike Harmon. Coming up next, John Paul Morosi stops by, MLB Network insider extraordinaire. Oh my goodness, how many problems do the Yankees have? We'll get a big trade deadline preview. Keep it right here. 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
4: 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You'll find today's full show and a best of version posted right after we get off the air. Joining us now on the hotline, a man who is uniquely qualified for many things. Right now, he's uniquely qualified to talk about the Major League Baseball trade deadline, what is next for the Yankees, what we could see next in the World Cup. MLB Network insider extraordinaire, World Cup reporter, all-around good guy, still trying to get a meeting with the Pope. It is John Paul Morosi. John Paul, what's happening, man? How are you?
22: I'm doing great, my friends. I think what we're going to see a whole lot of between now and the end of the World Cup is Mbappe and Dembele and Le Bleu, because I just don't see anyone beating France. That's not exactly a hot take, but I have not seen anyone.
4: No, look, we talked about that at the beginning of the show, that of all the best, look, we look like we're in a collision course of Argentina and England and Spain and France. Everybody else has problems, right? Hey, Spain's defense is terrific. They have a lot of goal, but they can't score, right? England is scoring, but their defense is leaky. Argentina needed every bit of officiating help to get by Egypt, but France has no problems at all. I mean, France, you're seeing the best roster, you're seeing the best players, and they started the World Cup, and they looked like they were peaking, and they're still peaking now, and it may just be a very boring next couple of weeks with France winning, and, you know, 2-0, you know, 3-0, 2-1, and that's kind of how it's going to go.
22: Well, I will say this, that this World Cup has taught us not to expect anything boring about the beautiful game or this particular tournament, that even when results happen that you expect, they often transpire and unfold in extraordinary ways. And that was certainly the case when you look at Argentina v. Cabo Verde and even the game today, France over Morocco. The way the French won, it was, of course, goalless at halftime And then just their extraordinary skill took over. The Mbappe goal, I'm sure most people listening to us right now have seen it, but the degree of difficulty, there was a defender right in front of Kylian Mbappe at that time. He was right in front of him. He just bent the ball around him in a way that almost defies physics, gravity, and anything that humans are supposed to be able to do. And then he tucks it right inside the post. I mean, it is an unsavable shot. He cannot be guarded. He cannot be controlled or stopped. He's elite. And, of course, if he runs up against Messi, which would just be extraordinary theater, there's this World Cup, and again, I realize our nation has crashed out early, at least by our standards right now and our expectations, but there is still so much great to go. And, by the way, I love it that the U.S., I mean, I don't love it that the U.S. lost, but I love the way that we're responding to it, which is in such a fashion that tells us that it matters, that we care about this, that what happens at the Olympics in 2 years will matter, and the Copa America will matter, and qualifying for the next World Cup will matter. So I love it. I love the passion. You know me, I'm a passionate guy, and so to see the soccer fandom and debate and hot takes, hey man, sign me up for this all the time. This is far preferable to most other things that we can discuss right now, unless we're talking about the plight of the New York Yankees, in which case I'm all in. We can talk about that anytime.
4: Let's talk about all of that. Outside of a guy named Ben Rice and maybe cloning him, issues with the pitching staff. You even got Aaron Judge talking a little out of school as he's on the comeback trail. I mean, they won today, and they're still well above 500, but certainly not the season anticipated. What do they do at the deadline?
22: Man, they have got some work to do. And I think that it's at least one bat, one significant bat. Is it Taylor Ward from within the American League East? I think he would help. He's certainly one name to watch. The issue is there's not really an abundance of position players, impact position players, available right now. It's a market that is a little heavier on the pitching side of things. Certainly, you could argue, well, I believe that the Yankees should add a little bit of pitching help too. But you look at a team like the Nationals, for example. They've got some bats to trade, but they're not really motivated to trade C.J. Abrams or James Wood. Wood is the better fit. I just don't know if the Yankees have enough prospects that would entice the Nationals to make that move. And if you believe that Lombard is your future shortstop, are you really going to block him right now with Abrams? I love Abrams, but are you going to layer in someone right over the top of a guy that you believe is your future? Unless, of course, you are fearful of promoting Lombard in the way that you promoted Volpe, and we've seen how the Volpe thing has played out, which is not good, and all this back and forth. Did he refuse to play second base? Did he not refuse to play second base? It's an interesting time. If I'm advising Volpe, not that anyone's asked my opinion, he's in a spot where he has to do whatever he can to get on the field. Now, obviously, he's been playing shortstop lately, but quite simply, you look at his batting averages in his four years of Major League Baseball, 209, 243, 212, 242. The on base has gone up this year markedly because at least he's walking, but he's got one home run. So it's, to me, they're a team that, yes, in name, they're the New York Yankees. They've got the uniform and the ballpark and everything else. But when you take Judge out of the equation, they're not a scary team to face right now. And that's not really, it's not Aaron Boone's fault. It's not Judge's fault. He got hurt. But you look around, and this is not what I would describe as a dynamic lineup. They have got some work to do to support the guys they've got, and count me among those who are wondering exactly what is in store for the Yankees at the deadline and beyond, because we're just not seeing a team that is scaring other ball clubs right now.
1: Now, speaking of, that's the big word, John Paul, that you threw out there, scared. Because when did the Yankees turn into this scared franchise? They're afraid to make moves. They're afraid to trade their prospects. They're afraid to move on from their prospects when they haven't played well. They're just not even the team that they were when you say 20, 25 years ago where they were, but not even the team like 10 years ago where they would at least take some big swings now. I feel like they're just afraid to do anything now because they're paralyzed by indecision. And if we make the wrong move and the guy we trade out turns into a star, it's going to be the worst thing in the world. Like, when did the Yankees just start operating in this scared fashion?
22: It's a good question. And I think it's happened over time. If you look at it, Brian Cashman's been a pretty bold GM and making any number of moves over the years. At the time he initially acquired Chapman, that was controversial. He's made bold and controversial statements when it comes to Alex Rodriguez over the years, and he had to handle the later years of Jeter's career, which wasn't always easy. Posada's career wasn't always easy. A lot of different things he's handled with a degree of candor and decisiveness. But you're right. It does seem as though, in some ways, the Yankees have been a little bit too cautious. And also, take, for example, Spencer Jones. And we can debate, was he ever a guy that would have brought back the players that you needed? Spencer Jones is not 21. He's 25. And he's played a little bit at the major league level, 30 games, fewer than 100 plate appearances. And basically, with Spencer Jones, The numbers at the major league level reinforce the concern people had about him in the minor leagues, which is he strikes out too much. He's averaging more than one strikeout per game played right now with two home runs at the major league level. So I'm looking at this lineup and this team, and obviously they've got, when he's healthy, the best pure offensive player in the game, I believe, in Aaron Judge. Bellinger's had an okay year. Grisham's had a solid year. Caballero has done what you expect him to do, but he shouldn't be batting in the middle of the lineup. So it's just a team that has been, I believe, whether it's analytics or a change in ownership philosophy or not wanting to extend themselves too much because they're concerned about what sort of salary cap might be coming down the line in the future. It's a great question, but I'm seeing the same thing. They're just not as decisive of an organization as they used to be. And they're going to potentially pay for it with yet another year without a title. Guys, it's been since 2009. That is an eternity for the New York Yankees, and I just don't see that drought ending here in 2026.
4: JP, with an eye toward the trade deadline and further off in the horizon, the potential of the labor dispute, how much activity do we see over the next couple of weeks for the trade deadline, and where is Tarik Skubal going?
22: It's a great question. So first of all, I think Tarik Skubal might be staying with the Detroit Tigers. They're 21-12 since the 1st of June. Best record in the American League over that time span. And they keep getting more and more confident. I actually had a conversation with Tarik after his start earlier this week on Tuesday. So 48 hours ago, I was talking with him, and he seemed pretty confident that this team is going to keep playing well and keep forcing the front office to keep this group together. And right now, I believe at last check, they're 3.5 games out of a playoff spot. So as flawed as they have been and as awful as they played in May, they're right back in this thing. And if they can finish at .500, which I think is certainly within the realm of possibility, they're right there in the conversation for a playoff berth. So it may not be the most logical course to take for the Tigers, but I believe they can keep Skubal and make a run at this thing. So I think he stays put. But I do think one of the interesting things that I'm going to be looking for, Mike, is how many teams, and I think there are some out there, the Giants come to mind, that are not playing well, that might look for a way to unload a little bit of money because they're concerned about if they might run up against whatever the new salary cap is. Now, obviously, a lot of us expect if it comes into play, it's going to be a more graduated time where it takes a few years to roll it out. Mm-hmm. But if you've got a contract to move, now is not a bad time to move it, because being able to clean up your books, entering a potential work stoppage and whatever the new future looks like, that might be a pretty wise way of going about it.
1: So do you see any change to the deadline? Do you see deals happening earlier, deals happening not at all because of, you know, teams might be afraid of the unknown of what the next labor situation could be?
22: Yeah, it's a good point. I think that we will still see a relatively normal amount of behavior and activity. It's interesting that theoretically, I think that what we're talking about with labor relations, et cetera, puts more ideas on the table. And I do think when more ideas are on the table, you do see teams getting more creative. That being said, a deadline's a deadline, and a deadline for the new normal and whatever the new pay structure of the game is going to be, is still a long time away from now, whenever it's going to happen. And if I know anything about covering Major League Baseball for two decades, the people in charge of teams, they don't make choices until about a half a second before the deadline, about whatever the deadline is. They're going to take this thing to the limit. And of course, right now they're mostly focused on the draft, and they should be. It's a big deal in the industry. But I do think that we will have a relatively normal amount of activity. It'll be concentrated probably in the final week before the deadline. And I don't think that we will see any dramatic uptick in movement because of the CBA situation. It will be, I expect, a standard level of activity, which I like. Sign me up for a normally busy, frenetic, hectic deadline day and lead in, and giving us, the three of us, plenty of

0: when he gives up two or fewer runs in almost every start.
1: Skeens is interesting, Mike, because there does seem to be a little bit more labor in his mm-hmm. in his delivery right now. It's not quite as easy and as fluid as it's always been, and my colleague Mark DeRosa broke it down recently on MLB Network about this. So I think that Skeens, it's probably not the worst thing that he won't be pitching in the All-Star game for him, for his sake. Obviously, we all want to see him, and we all want to see Miz. But I think that's a pretty good it's a pretty good little break for him, and I think that'll be wise. I'll be really curious to see, guys, if the Pirates back him off a little bit coming out of the break and maybe slot him into a little bit of a later position in the post-break rotation to give him even a little bit more time off. The Pirates, they're still in it. The Reds have fallen away. The Reds will be and should be sellers, but the Pirates are still in this thing. The other matchup for Sunday, to get your popcorn ready for this one, the Phillies in Detroit for Interleague, Zach Wheeler against Skubal. How about that to end the first half? So

0: But I'm on the hard stuff. And then Wheels and Tarek, we got some pretty good pitching matchups to conclude the first half.
1: He's on Twitter at John Morosi. That is at John Morosi, MLB Network insider extraordinaire. John Paul, as always, appreciate it, my friend. We'll talk to you next week. Unless hey. Stearnsy starts offloading players, then we're calling you back.
0: You call me anytime, you guys. I love you, love the conversation, and appreciate the chance to talk about the beautiful game and the national pastime with both of you, as always.
1: Nah, take it easy, buddy. We'll talk to you. So, you know, the thing is, like, with people forget now the labor situation starting to creep into the conversation.
2: Absolutely.
1: A little bit more. And especially with the deadline, taking on salary. But I agree with John Paul. I think we're going to see somewhat of a normal deadline. I don't think we're going to see the crazy big blockbuster for guys because knowing what's coming up with the money. But I still think we're going to see big players in the last year of a deal that are headed to free agency. Freddy Peralta is going to get traded. Like you're going to see enough big names. It's still going to be a big deadline. It's just not going to be the seismic deadline where teams are going to take a chance on players because of the money. But I agree. I think we're going to see a pretty normal trade deadline.
2: Yeah, I would say looking ahead that most likely you get the graduated scale of it. To where it's not all, okay, this is the cap and it's all punitive, right? As we talked about with JP there. So if you wanted to take on salary, I think you probably have a couple of years before it becomes punitive. Kind of like if you're operating in the second apron in the NBA.
1: Yeah.
2: Everybody says the word second apron and everybody puckers. It's like, no, you got to stay there for a while for it to really be bad, okay?
1: Yeah.
2: But same thing here that I don't think it restricts them. I'm sorry you lost one of your trade chips though, buddy. Vientos.
1: What are we getting for Mark Vientos?
2: I don't know.
1: What are we getting for him?
2: But as JP said, like, there's not a lot of guys,
1: so he might have actually
2: had a market just by default.
1: Yep, that's how it goes. Exit out by the Fresca, exit Swollen Dome, the Jason Smith Show with my best friend, Mike Harmon. Hey, be sure to check out our YouTube channel for the show. 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That's Jason Smith Show. Hit the subscribe button. After you've done that, tap the thumbs up icon, comment away whether you agree or disagree. 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Again, just search Jason Smith Show on YouTube and subscribe. Well, coming up next, Steph Curry has weighed in on the Warriors' pursuit of LeBron James, and I think his words are going to surprise you. That's next right here, Jason and Mike, Fox Sports Radio.
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4: Boy, you had a couple of crazy stories coming your way in about 20 minutes. And the Royals are in first place in the AL Central.
6: Wow.
4: You believed that when I said that, didn't you?
6: Yeah.
4: No, they actually have the worst record in baseball. Oh. Yeah, there you go. But finally today, we've heard, in a way, from the Warriors in their reaction to potentially LeBron James joining them. Now, we had reports the last couple of days from Shams Charania of ESPN that LeBron's down to three teams, Cleveland, Miami, and Philadelphia.
7: Everybody else can still put in a voicemail, though.
4: Yes, just because you're not on that list doesn't mean you can't call Rich That's Paul right. and put in a voicemail.
7: 99 cents a minute.
4: Yeah, just... Rich, stop picking up the phone. You want me to leave a voicemail? But the very beginning, when LeBron announced that he was leaving the Lakers, Golden State was a very potential hot destination because the allure of playing with Steph Curry and Draymond and maybe AD would be there. The traveling roadshow of guys over 35, it would be fantastic.
7: The jokes wrote themselves. They're still third in the Kalshi list.
4: But we've never heard anything from the Warriors since that came out. Wait, why did we hear from Steve Kerr? Well, finally, we heard from Steph Curry today, who talked about it and addressed the potential of LeBron playing with Golden State.
8: I want LeBron to play golf with me.
4: Is that your Steph Curry?

0: hopefully it happens, but you know, he's deserved the opportunity and the right to take his time with the decision.
1: You know, Frostburg, I think yours was better.
2: That
1: was pretty good. That was pretty good. So here's Steph Curry, yes, acknowledging the allure of playing with LeBron, but you know, we'll see, but let's see how it goes. This is not what you would expect Steph Curry to say if he really wanted to play with LeBron. If that can, LeBron, you don't have to worry about tampering. Don't have to worry about anything. Mm-hmm. You want to win, right? If you're Steph Curry, you don't want to sit here and go, man, the last 10 years of my career are going to suck because no one's coming here to play. If you really wanted to play with LeBron James, the answer to, hey, what about LeBron? Hey, we got a place for him. We're excited. LeBron can come here. He can make a joke about how, hey, we can use our heat bomb together, whatever. We can all get, he can say, you say something.
3: We're closer to Pebble Beach. I got a swing guy. Yeah. I can help him with this golf thing.
1: Yeah. I mean, he can move in with me, right? Like, you know, and it's fine.
3: Like
1: I
3: mean, Brady with all his wide receivers. Sure.
1: Yeah,
3: sure.
1: Yeah, yeah.
3: Come
1: like,
3: on in.
1: Wasn't Pat Croce, didn't he move in with people when he was doing that TV show for a while? That's what you say if you really want LeBron. But instead, you get Steph Curry going, yeah, the golf LeBron is a guy I want to talk about. Oh, yeah. This is Steph Curry saying, without really saying, yeah, thanks, but the time has passed for us to play together. Right? Maybe because you do not, you know, if you're Golden State, you need people to come play. Free agency is over. It's over, man. You could potentially be getting LeBron James who would want to show up, and that's how you say it. Now, obviously, he probably knows they're not going to get him because that could be part of it. But still, if he hasn't signed with anybody yet, and you know he's talked before about it, don't you say, even if it comes apart as a joke, you say, hey, come on, I got stuff for you. You can come here, X, Y, and Z, everything else. But to hear him say it that way, I don't think Steph wants to play with LeBron. I don't think he has any desire to play with LeBron James. Because once you heard the Warriors' name last week, that was the first out of anybody's mouth, you got nothing from Draymond, you got nothing from Curry, you got nothing from Curry. And these all ties, again, don't have to worry about tampering or anything else. You could say whatever you want because he's opting out, he's a free agent, and you heard nothing from the Warriors. I don't think they ever had any desire to partner up with him at any point.
3: Well, with Draymond, he's an unrestricted free agent. That's his guy. And, you know, the whispers are that wherever LeBron is, Draymond's right there with him, right? Again, going back to that Donovan Mitchell contract, money left on the table. There's enough for two of us and Bronny that will come through. But for Steph Curry, Steve Kerr, whomever else, not a lot of opportunity, right? I mean, I don't know. Holy moly, is that in production right now? That wouldn't be airing. They don't do those shows live as mini golf show. So he wouldn't have that. I don't think he's doing any podcasts, but he showed up for the golf tournament this weekend and did some press, and that's what you get. I would have expected that over the course of a week plus, he would have had a better statement to it and a better end game. I don't know that it means he didn't want to play with him. I think it just kind of danced around the idea of, well, it's just not going to happen, but rather than just saying it categorically. This is as mealy mouthed as you're going
1: to
3: get.
1: Yeah, but I mean, if you really want, there's other ways to make it work out. The money could be worked out. Remember, Draymond didn't take that money,
3: sure,
1: hoping that it would be for LeBron to come here. Like, everything was there, and now suddenly it's not happening. Like, whoa.
3: That's what I mean, though. Draymond might be out the door, and Steph might be iron throne of his own here, going, I finally got rid of everybody.
1: And I know we make fun of Rich Paul for trying to push the market for LeBron James, where there really isn't that great a market. But honestly, I wonder how many teams just really want him. I wonder, is this three teams? Is it hot interest from the Heat? Is it hot interest from the Sixers? Or is the best interest kind of a lukewarm interest from Cleveland? Where, yeah, we'll take you because we understand the good it can be for both sides. It helps you. It helps us. Like, honestly, if you said to me, is there any interest in LeBron James across the league? I would say probably not, because
3: it's
1: the end of free agency, and Rich Paul can say anything he wants to, but if LeBron James really was that sought after, somebody would have signed him by now.
3: Yeah,
1: somebody would have signed him.
3: Yeah, I think it comes back to, I mean, like, he wants to dictate when he makes an announcement, whatever, so take that as it will. But for all of it, there's far more than how much money he's going to take. He's got to accept his role on the team. And like I've said all along, I don't believe he was okay being third with the Lakers.
1: Exit out by the Fresca. Exit Swollen Dome. The Jason Smith Show with my best friend, Mike Harmon. We got more on LeBron James. Plus, the craziest story out of the NBA today. You're going to want to hear it. That's next. Jason and Mike, Fox.
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15: Just two games remaining on the slate in Major League Baseball as the Diamondbacks currently lead the Padres by a count of 3-1, playing in the bottom of the eighth inning. Top of eight in San Francisco. Giants were 4-2 winners, or lead the Rockies, by a score of 4-2. I could tell you who was a winner. Philadelphia Phillies scored one in the eighth. That's all they needed against the Reds, winning 1-0. Milwaukee doubled up the Cardinals 8-4. Rangers get one in the ninth and walk off the Angels 7-6, while the Marlins doubled up the Mariners 8-4. The Tigers were 4-1 winners against the A's. Dodgers could be visiting the White House on Thursday, July 23rd, to be honored after winning the 2025 World Series. France advanced to the World Cup semifinals with a 2-0 win over Morocco. After the match, Kylian Mbappe was seen icing his ankle. He says he's all good. They'll face either Spain or Belgium in the semifinals. Spain-Belgium coming up on Friday at 3 o'clock Eastern time from Los Angeles. Jordan Clarkson signed a one-year deal. He's back with the New York Knicks. I'm Dan Byer.
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27: Concrete jungle, where dreams
1: are. Front office cooking. They're just cooking. You know, just
3: missed that
1: second,
3: one glue guy.
1: Just for a second. The Knicks now have brought back everybody on their team except for Mitchell Robinson.

0: Robinson, right? They got three players they wanted to bring back to take as much money as it would take them to just bring back Mitchell Robinson.
1: But Brunson's hurt. Right?
0: They have cut. We just won the championship. It doesn't matter.
1: He's hurt, though.
2: We won. He's not even going to be cleared to wrestle Danhausen or Danhausen next week.
0: Never wrestling Dan. I won $4,000. Right?
2: Remember when he wanted to fight Halliburton?
0: Come on. Yeah. But this tells you that we're living absolutely in the bizarro world where the Knicks front office is doing things that every NBA front office should look at them and say, I aspire to be able to get guys to take less money to come back. Not just Jalen Brunson taking hundreds of millions of dollars less money to keep the team together, but even the guys like Landry Shamet and Jordan Clarkson who decide, yes, I'm going to take less money too to come back because I want to come back here because this is where I want to be because winning in New York, this experience I had is incredible. Those three guys and Alvarado, they all come back for as much money as it took the Celtics to go get Mitchell Robbins, who, oh, by the way, was going at it with Celtics fans on social media today. The Knicks front office is absolutely cooking in this offseason. They're probably not done. Maybe DeMar DeRozan wants to go there. Maybe somebody else. But they are showing you that, oh, hey, in New York, we're getting people to take less money. Not in a smaller market. Not in Sacramento, we can convince people to take less money. Not in Oklahoma City. In New York, we're convincing guys to take less money to keep a team together. Guys still getting paid, but they're leaving money out there because they want to win. That the Knicks are the model franchise in the NBA. Think about that. They are the they blow out everybody through the playoffs and dominate all the way through their record, the championship, and now everybody is staying. They're taking less money. The Knicks, the longtime laughing stock of the NBA, are now the model franchise.
2: Laughing.
0: The model franchise. Stop. You look.
2: Well, but as soon as that investigation into how guys took less monies, are there any no-show?
0: Is Danhausen?
2: I don't know.
1: Are still laughing?
2: Are there any more no-show tree jobs out in the greater New York area to make it greener? But legitimately, one of the things that can be considered here, obviously, one of the higher tax rates in the country. We understand all that stuff, cost of living. But what I think these guys also recognize, and we talked about it with Kat and respect and all that. That's all fine and good. That's not paying a bill, but the fact that you sell out every appearance. Look at Landry Shamet. Probably did 20 appearances.
0: Oh, yeah. He's got a mural. He's got a mural outside of MSG.
2: Legitimately, 150 plus the autograph.
0: Yeah.
2: Like, to hang out and be in the room with this guy. He's made hundreds of thousands of dollars in the last month being part of this team. Recognizing that that gravy train don't end.
0: Yeah.
2: Because if you win, especially in a city like New York,
0: you're
2: cashing out forever.
0: He's going to sign pictures of that three that bounced off the rim four times for $100 a pop for the rest of his life.
2: But you saw the sales for the other jerseys, right? We talked about Brunson. Ananobi went for $250,000. That was the game one jerseys from the finals. But all of that to say, I think some of them sat down with their accountants and their agents to realize, we can go play there. Not going to win. And a lot of these guys have experienced not winning.
0: Yeah.
2: Right. That's the other part. It's like they're not fresh to the league. They've all had their experience either because of injury, rotation issues, falling out of favors with a coach, whatever. Like, they like me here. I might not have huge minutes, might not top out my salary, but I'm in a good spot and I've got a lot of goodwill. I'm never paying for another meal or drink here again. And anytime I decide I want to go to a card shop or anywhere else where I'm going to sign autographs and pose for pictures, I'm making bank. Right, Fanatics Fest is getting ready to go on. The amount of money those guys are making just for walking into the door makes up a lot of that cash they left on the table.
0: But again, getting them to buy in to do it like the model franchise.
2: Well, it's like Jerry Maguire. Yeah. Why don't we have that kind of relationship? Look,
0: and the Knicks are making the rest of the NBA go crazy, like all the crazy free agent moves because the Knicks won and all the trolling they've done. Boy, they've just been crushing the Spurs. And now maybe this is a Knicks aspect of it. Maybe this is the Knicks story that's got this happening with the Spurs today. But
2: you were going to do the Knicks, and here's how they've categorized all the celebrities and people they have to look at when they come into the low threat, high threat.
1: Jason
2: Here's how
1: Smith,
2: we categorize
1: major
2: that
1: risk.
2: Guy. Major
0: Don't
2: risk.
0: Let that guy in. Don't
2: it's
0: let that guy
2: It's a blinking,
0: in.
2: Flashing
1: You see that
2: red.
1: Guy's face?
2: Yeah.
0: No, leave him out. Let him in. Let Charles Oakley in before you let him in. But apparently now, it's so bad that the Spurs lost Knicks is so bad.
2: How bad is it?
0: It's affecting their play-by-play guys. This story out of the NBA today, the insanity of it. Jacob Toby has been the Spurs play-by-play guy for the last couple of years. He is now the ex-play-by-play voice of the San Antonio Spurs because he has been fired after allegations of him having an affair with a sister of one of the Spurs players. Okay, all right, so how did we find out about this? Glad you asked. Late Tuesday night, his Instagram account had a post that appeared, and it said, "This is my girlfriend of 6 years, but I cheated on her with Lauren Waters. So feel free to continue following me if you really think I'm a good guy, because I'm not." Now, when I see something like that, I go, okay, that's a guy that got hacked. But all right, we'll see. Turns out his girlfriend got, according to her, according to reports, she got on his phone, posted that picture on Instagram because she found out he was cheating on her with Lauren Waters, again, sister of Spurs player. And then later on in the post was a picture of Toby with Waters, one of those the strip films where you go into a booth, you take like four pictures in a row.
2: I really thought you were going to say it's because he lost his fantasy league. That's one hell of a punishment.
0: And you got to out yourself that you're having an affair. So this is him and his girlfriend, and he gets fired because of this. And I've seen a lot of reports today, and I had a feeling this is where people would go with when I knowing the angle I think we could take on it for people would talk about during the day is that, boy, the guy's got a case to keep his job. Why do you get fired off of this? This isn't, you know, what did he do? Was anything illegal happen? Well, he has a big case to keep his job. And yes, I get that in the world, we have really blurred that line between what is acceptable and unacceptable. In the world, when an embarrassing event happens, it used to be, hey, if you don't protect the shield, you're going to be let go. Now there's so many different angles to it. You're going to find your supporters online, and it's much more difficult, and you don't see teams making decisions like this like they normally would. But there's part of me that, you know, to go the other way on this is that I kind of feel good that the Spurs have a standard that they feel they want their players to and their franchise to live up to. You just got to work on Wemby for the flagrant fouls. But I kind of like the fact that, hey, this is a story that's incredibly embarrassing to us. Here's our play-by-play announcer, and his girlfriend gets on his phone and puts this tweet out there, puts this Instagram post out there, which, okay, kind of a live wire relationship we're dealing with here. Who's this guy that we have employed as our play-by-play guy, right?
2: Her future relationships burnt now as well, because, I mean, who's getting on board that?
0: Burnt like the end of Keith Hernandez's family.
2: That
0: line.
2: Is right.
0: It's burnt. It's burnt. So you're the Spurs, and you're saying, okay, here's a young guy we hired, who's up-and-coming play-by-play guy, very highly rated. People said many good things about him. But now his girlfriend gets his phone, posts this. This is embarrassing for us. Affair with a player's sister, embarrassing for us. So we're going in another direction. And there's a large part of it says, I'm glad that they are living up to a standard of, you know, just because we've seen this line blurred so much doesn't mean we're not going to do what we feel is right in the situation. Because this is the definition of not protecting the shield, right? This is embarrassing for the franchise. It involves somebody that's directly employed by the franchise and is a player on the team. So, yeah, I get the Spurs letting him go. And I kind of feel that, okay, maybe all sorts of decorum isn't lost in the world when you still see teams making a decision like this, when it'd be easy to go the other way and go, well, who did he really hurt? Well, did anybody, any of that? It was an affair. Other people have affairs. People have affairs. Here's some people on social media that are coming to his defense. Boy, look at the retweets on this. We'll keep him. It's going to be a bit of a firestorm. No, I kind of like that. Here's the Spurs saying, no, we have standards. This is not it. When we're looking for somebody else.
2: Standards, morality clauses, whatever you want to invoke. Talk about what the old insert word here, where you eat.
0: Mm-hmm. Yeah.
2: Right? I mean, yeah. Kind of thing. What it does. Locker room. I mean, does that become a talking point in the locker room where everybody's looking around, relatives and whatever else?
0: This is a plot line from a movie where the person steals the other person's phone and posts on social media. I mean, there's a movie plot line.
2: No, but that's insane. That's certainly problematic. And for the young lady, I mean, if you, I'm sorry, she was wrong, feels wrong.
0: She was mad. Now his life is ruined. Her life
2: She's
0: is ruined.
2: She's
0: kind of
2: screwed things up for herself, too. You know, for the Spurs, they don't have currently have a local TV deal. So it's also we're in a spot where we can make this go away. Yep, it'll be uncomfortable for a moment. It's in the off season. People will stop talking about Mitch Johnson and questionable maneuvers and De'Aaron Fox no showing and all of those things. But
0: they wouldn't get past this. Like this guy being the voice, they wouldn't get past this embarrassment of, oh, yeah, you're messing around with me? Blank you, man. Here you go. Here's a social media post. I got your phone, and I'm posting this here.
2: But it keeps going back to, you know, you've got to comment on the games. Right, assuming Waters would still be a member of the Spurs, and even if you say, "Well, that's it," it's like, "Well, no, other people have sisters, they have wives, they have girlfriends, they have whatever." And I'm not saying these some predatorial kind of thing, but it's stuff that can get in and be pervasive in a locker room. We've heard millions of stories through the years working in media. Some of them have leaked out. Others are urban lore about how teams get fractured over things. A lot of it is coach player or players, whatever. But you have the broadcast, or they're traveling with the team. They're around, whatever. I mean, it's the idea of, all right, here's an organization that was always about quiet. Just go do your work. This did not allow them to be quiet.
0: You know,
2: just go back into an off season of retooling.
0: And there's usually a couple of times a year I think about this. One of the most truthful things I've ever been told about working in the media is this. And JT the Brick, who was here for a long time and now he's in Vegas doing his thing, is he told me, this is 20 years ago. 20 years ago, he told me, he said, you are going to see in your life that you are going to get your opportunities because people in front of you can't handle success and they blow themselves up more than you will get chances on your own talent. And I'm like, okay, yeah, I think he's just saying that. And that is 100% true. There is what, because now somebody's going to get a chance to be a play-by-play voice of the San Antonio Spurs, and they're getting it. They never thought they'd get it, but they're going to get it because of this. Because Jacob Toby's relationship went sideways and this life, everything that happened to him just came crashing down on him. I mean, it's a sitcom story. It's a streaming TV show story. And that's going to happen. And I've seen it throughout my life. I've gotten most of my opportunities have been because, you know, somebody that had a gig couldn't handle it. So I was able to get it. Like, okay, that's great. But, you know, I see stories like this and I go, man, now 20 years and that still happens. People can't handle success. And that's how it goes.
2: Do you think the inbox / voicemail had enough room for all of the entries for the Spurs? Because, I mean, Rich Paul was set up for, 27 possible voicemails?
0: Well, do you think maybe one of the voicemails was actually about, hey, I hope this is the number to call for LeBron. Is this Rich Paul's number? I'm sorry. I'm just, you know what? I'll call back.
2: I'll send my tape.
3: Moral of the story, guys.
0: Go ahead,
3: don't
0: Frostburg.
3: Ask where you eat.
0: Oh, I mean, that's you. Yeah, that dropped the mic, Frostburg. Tie shirt. Whoa,
4: it's the emphasis.
0: The mic was
2: the
0: dropped.
2: The emphasis on the syllable.
4: It wasn't a mic.
0: The mic was dropped. It's
4: that
0: all
4: wasn't
0: good.
4: A mic.
0: It's all good.
2: He dropped something else.
0: Fox Sports Radio. Jason Smith, Mike Harmon, live from the Fox Sports Radio studios. Coming up next, you thought that was fun. We got some absolute craziness coming out of the World Cup as we look ahead to the rest of the semifinals. And I mean, there's some craziness, man. So crazy, Alex Tyshirt is very upset about it.
2: Really?
0: Alex Tyshirt, who follows sports about as often as I turn down cake, he is upset about this.
4: Every 4 years you turn down cake?
0: Every 4 years, yeah, whether I want to or not. Usually because it's like a key lime pie or,
2: key
0: you know,
2: lime pie is
4: what's wrong with that?
0: Banana cream.
2: Oh,
0: it's not chocolate.
2: Key lime is
0: it's not
2: fantastic.
0: Chocolate.
2: No, if done
4: basic.
2: Properly.
0: Terrible. Why? Just,
2: you're
0: basic.
4: You
0: guys
2: basic.
0: Still have that.
4: You're basic.
0: You're basic.
4: You don't like red velvet?
0: That's cut. This is beautiful. What is this, velvet? It's coming up next. Jason and Mike, Fox Sports Radio. 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
0: Hear the rumble. 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With my best friend, Mike Harmon. A World Cup story so upsetting, Alex Teichert is upset about it.
2: Oh, boy.
0: When he texted me early today when this story broke, I'm like, man, he is really upset about this.
2: It's hot.
0: Absolutely upset. You know, not that you want to put any conspiracy theory out there, but...
4: No, put it out there.
2: What do you mean now?
0: Basically, right before the beginning of France and Morocco today, word comes in that England defender Jarrell Kwanzaa has been banned for 2 World Cup games after his red card in the win over Mexico. And obviously, with the red card going Balogun's way and then President Trump making a phone call, or he says he made a phone call, it getting overturned. Well, wait a minute. Now you have England, who's missing one of their starting players now, and not just missed for this game, but missing for the next game.
2: No,
0: so missing 2 games.
2: Yeah. You know what? We're doing this.
0: Now he's missing the next 2 games, which means he would not be there if there was a showdown with Argentina and Lionel Messi to get to the final.
4: Oh, surprise, surprise.
0: This is when Alex Teichert texted me today.
2: He said, wait a minute. Hold on. Where he came up with the new acronym.
0: Yeah, I mean it. You need to, because after you said this, you sent me this text and you talked about how, you know, fixing things for Messi.
4: Yep.
0: I said, is that a thing? I don't know that ever, and I typed it into Google, and it didn't come up like it was something that's been said a lot. Dude, you need to patent this phrase and get it on T-shirts. If you could find a way to mass produce it, and you know, Harmon's always talking about monetizing stuff, like, you would make a lot of money on this if you could get this out there in the next 3 or 4 days.
4: You down, Harmon? 20% pusher fee?
0: Yeah. Yeah.
4: Okay. Because this is my issue, Jason.
0: Right. Well, tell everybody what you said.
4: Okay. So after I saw the news that... as you said, that England's going to have to suffer a 2-game suspension now, which is crazy, which is crazy. Because when I went back and watched both plays, the one via England versus Mexico, and then the one where Balogun basically took the guy's leg out and then stretched his ankle sideways on the field, and he got his waved, I thought to myself, wow, why is that possible? Who would they end up playing? Like you said, Argentina. So I looked it up. Not only were all the refs for today's game for France Argentinian, but the thing that just pisses me off the most, I went back to look at their group stage. Every team they played. They haven't played a top 20 team yet. And guess what I said? You know what FIFA stands for? Fix it for Argentina. FIFA.
0: Patent pending.
4: Tell me I'm wrong, though. Tell me I'm wrong.
0: Oh, no, no. I love the fixing it for Argentina. No,
4: am I wrong?
0: That's great. Oh.
4: Go back and watch the Egypt game.
0: No, dude, that's all you have to do is just show me the replay of the foul. Oh, we weren't going to call it, but then you scored a goal. We had to call it. Dude.
2: Well, and Messi pointing to the official to say it.
4: Yeah.
2: Like, in this case, right, he gets the ball, but the spikes stay up as he's sliding on the pitch Sunday night.
0: Yeah.
2: So upholding the one game.
4: Fine.
0: Wow, two games?
4: Two games?
2: But you know
4: can't
2: what?
4: Even hurt them.
2: No. But they extended it and said two games, and they didn't even cite Article 27.
0: No. I think you need to cite Article 27.
2: You just say we can do whatever the hell we want. Right. Article 27.
4: But that's my problem. FIFA's known for being corrupt. It's a thing. Like,
0: no,
4: people,
0: really?
4: Yes.
0: This is like this.
4: Jason, I'm sorry to know this.
2: Well, this week, I think people are just kind of coming around to this that are interested in this.
0: Tyshirt's
2: like, wait a minute.
0: Tyshirt's like the fan that around 2000 found out, you know, I think every team cheats in college football.
4: Yes.
0: I think every team.
4: No,
0: I think every team
4: Jason,
0: cheats. College basketball, too. I think there's scandalous everywhere. I think they're giving money to players that players aren't supposed to get them. I really think so.
4: I just think that when you were talking about did Egypt head coach say this about them getting a bag of money?
0: Yeah,
4: I don't know.
0: Game.
4: They might have. Yeah. I'm just saying.
2: By the way, that game, look, Magic Johnson Twitter game will go down in the halls of fame of made-up games.
0: Yeah.
2: That yesterday was really good.
0: Yeah.
4: I'm just saying, Jason, I'm not a big sports fan. Shocker. I know, right? I'm not a big sports fan. But I love soccer. I love the sport. I think it's a beautiful game. The fact that anybody, anywhere can play it with just a ball and you can make a goal out of rocks, cups, your shoes, whatever, right? Mm-hmm. And some of the poorest people you've ever known have become multimillionaires because of soccer. It's a beautiful sport. The world plays it. It's the biggest thing ever. I like it. I played it. My family watches it. My whole family's from out of the country. I love soccer. So this is like the one thing where I'm like, you know what? I'll plug in for a little bit and act like I like sports and watch it and get into it, right? But then I'm just beat over the head with just the BS and the stuff they do, the bad calls, the good calls. And I sit there, I'm like, dude, I know you guys want to have your own LeBron, your own Michael Jordan. You want Messi to be that guy. Fine. The problem I have, though, is just stop making it so obnoxiously obvious.
19: Alex, but Pulisic is great.
2: Hey, Captain America.
0: No, you have teams now who are just don't care about saying you want to keep Argentina in. I mean, would that call have happened Argentina and England? Probably not. Would that have happened Argentina and France? Probably not. But Argentina and Egypt? 100%, right? It's like, would a call like that happen favoring the Knicks if it was Knicks Celtics? No. If it was Knicks Spurs in the finals? No. If it was Knicks and the Hawks in the first round? Yeah, 100%. That would happen, right? Like, I mean, think about there's so much correlation between NBA officiating and FIFA officiating with, well, we want to call it a certain way unless we need to keep somebody in a game, unless we want to keep somebody around for longer, want to keep more games happening. Because, listen, I can't tell anybody who says to me, do you think the officiating is rigged for Argentina to move on when they can? Not 100%, but when they can, when it can go 50-50, they look the other way. I can't tell you no. I can't tell you no on that. And when I can't tell you no about something like that, that should tell you. But I can't tell you no when it comes to Argentina.
2: But how active has the group thread been, particularly during Argentina matches, right? Where we've been like, wow, okay. You know, there's another and another one. And it's DJ Khaled just over.
0: Another one.
2: And then you see the supercut that people put together within a half hour of the game ending. It's like, okay, so everybody else is kind of watching the same thing and you're trying to look for the counter. Right, where you're going to let that physicality go. But how many times do we see a guy, the ball, he's been dispossessed or he's kicked it ahead, and then he's getting trucked on the sidelines? Mm-hmm. Like, that's not soccer.
0: No.
2: No. But, and the referee at the AR standing right there just kind of looks and goes, okay, we'll play on. We've seen a number of those. And look, I don't love tinfoil hat conspiracies, but there have been a number, and that foul being called 100 yards back is really tough to argue.
4: This is the last thing to touch on, too, that really annoys me.
0: Yeah.
4: People say momentum's not real. In soccer, it's everything. Mm-hmm. That's what big problem I had with hydration breaks is that's a big gap within your momentum and slowing down a team. My biggest issue with these refs are that's supposed to be a 3-0 game with Egypt.
0: Yeah.
4: That disallow goal changed everything.
0: Oh, yeah, of course it did.
4: Everything.
0: Yes, of course it did.
4: That's my problem is they barely survived Cape Verde. Mm-hmm. They should not have survived Egypt.
0: Well,
4: but that's the thing is, then they're in trouble if Egypt's the one going on.
0: Well, and look, honestly, if the English prime minister had the sway of President Trump, he could call and get that red card overturned, right? And say, wait, you're going to let Kwanzaa play in the next game, aren't
2: you? Just holding up a 27.
0: Right? So I'm thinking about, you want something crazy, right? You want something crazy.
2: Of course we do.
0: This is great. This is where I always love when a sports story takes me somewhere unexpected. You know, we talk a lot about how teams, you can't just hire and fire head coaches and GMs all the time because you can't win. You got to have some kind of stability. Mm-hmm. You got to keep people around, right? You know, all the talk this year, the Mets got to fire David Stearns. He's terrible. And Steve Cohen says, we got to see his vision through. We can't keep it a revolving door. We have to be a destination for people. So you get that. You can't just keep changing every few years, right? So when I'm thinking about this today and you sent me that text, and I'm going, boy, I guess we know the juice of the British, you know, prime minister. And I'm saying to myself, I'm going, it's still Starmer, right? Who's the knowing the world and politics and everything, I'm going, Starmer's still there. Cause I thought I remember going that they're going to have a new prime minister, right? So I look it up. Okay. So I look up. Yes. Starmer is still the prime minister in England. How many prime ministers do you think England has had in the last 10 years?
4: Don't look. Sounds fun.
0: How many prime ministers has England had in the last 10? Because the average person, I'll help you a little bit. The average person, I think the average person would say, okay, well, I don't think it's Johnson anymore, and it's somebody else. Maybe there was one other person. That's what I think the average person would say. But I said to you, how many prime ministers has England had in the last 10 years? How many do you think?
2: I would guess 4, okay. And they're going to get a 5th because he's resigned.
0: Okay, yes.
1: I'll say like 7.
0: Okay.
2: 7?
0: That's like Jets head coaches.
2: That's
0: 7.
2: It. Oh, yeah. 7 in the Jets, 10 years. Browns, yeah, you're done.
4: One every 2 years, 5.
0: Yeah.
2: Arizona Cardinals.
0: they will be on their 6th prime minister. Like,
2: that's
0: Theresa May didn't make it 3 years, then Boris Johnson made it about 3 years. Truss made it like a month, and she was replaced, and Sunak
1: made it. Damn, I was close.
0: You were close, Frostberg. Sunak was a couple of years, and now it's Starmer, and now it's going to be somebody else.
2: Somebody else.
0: They're going to have
2: six
0: leaders of a country over a 10-year span. I mean it, man. Like, that is like head coach of the Jets. That's really what, in fact, I will tell you, in the last 10 years, the Jets have had less head coaches than Great Britain has had prime ministers. And that's something, man, in a 10-year span.
2: That is a whole other world now entered, my friend.
0: They've had 5 prime ministers in 10 years. I mean, when I watch The Crown and I see how they used to, like, obviously The Crown is about the rule of Queen Elizabeth and most of the politics is done in the early time. Mm-hmm. You know, the Crown is just the first couple of years of The Crown is just fascinating. And you see how they pick their prime ministers, their elections are a little bit different and it's like, you know, watching baseball and trying to understand cricket and you go, okay, I kind of get a little bit of it, but oh God, that's a little weird. Okay. Here. But like seeing how they like, all right, but now it's like just the fact that like, I don't even know, like calling for a snap election, like you're calling like, oh, I can just have an election whenever I want to. Really? Yeah. But you can't lose. You lose a snap election. You're not, it's just so strange, but no matter what kind of system you have, it boils down to in a 10 year span, they're going to have 6 prime ministers total. Whoever takes
1: Boris,
0: over next,
1: yo.
0: You're going to have over.
2: Then there's a guy standing in front of his store going, I'll never get this pothole filled.
0: Yeah. I mean, it is a New York Jets like run for Great Britain. There's no way there's no way Stormer.
2: Well, I mean, the losing started 250 years ago. USA.
4: Jason, I just have to put the stamp on this for you real quick.
0: Okay.
4: Okay. These are who Argentina's played. Austria ranked 22, Algeria 29, Jordan 73, Cape Verde 64, Egypt 24. Yeah, they're doing so good. So good. Just annoying.
1: So they're doing good. A lot better than us. They're still playing.
0: No, that is true. That is true.
2: You know
0: that
2: why? Two aces.
0: Yeah. Just to let you know, the Jets have had 5 head coaches in the last 10 years. 5 head coaches.
2: So I was mistaken. I guessed 5 with the new coming in.
0: It is somewhat similar in that, you know, Todd Bowles was 3 years. Gase was a couple of years.
1: How about the Mets?
0: Sala was 3 years. Then Jeff Ulbrich was very, very brief.
2: I was
0: going to
2: say, you could go back to where Belichick,
0: Aaron Glenn,
2: wrote a goodbye on a napkin.
1: How about the Knicks and Mets? They've had a bunch, too.
0: The Knicks won the title. So you can't put the Knicks in, man.
1: I wasn't
0: you
1: here.
0: Can't.
1: It doesn't count.
0: Dude, the Knicks.
2: Mendoza.
0: You talk about the Mets, that's fine, but you can't put the Knicks in there, Mets man.
4: Guess
0: can't.
4: How many, Jason? Guess how many?
0: How many? For what?
4: Coaches for the Knicks.
0: Oh, in the last 10 years?
1: A lot.
0: Hang on. One.
4: Come on.
0: Two. Three. Four. Five.
1: No, it's more.
0: No.
1: Oh, for sure.
4: Oh, it's
0: no,
4: more.
0: No.
4: Come on, Jason.
0: No. Wait, I'm going back. Hang on.
1: Oh, yeah, I'm such a big Knicks fan.

0: It's Dale.
1: I was off by one.
0: Take that for data.
1: Time now to find out what's trending in the wide world of sports. Dan Byer stepping in. What do you got for us,
0: Dan, my friend?
2: What's going on, guys? 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France today advanced to the semifinals with a 2-0 win over Morocco. That was on Thursday afternoon as Kylian Mbappe scored in the 60th minute. The Ousmane Dembele scored in the 66th minute. Next up for France, the winner of Friday's match in Los Angeles between Spain and Belgium. That gets underway at 3 o'clock Eastern time. More than 33 million people in the U.S. watched Monday's round of 16 match between Belgium and the Americans. It's the most watched soccer match in U.S. television viewing history. U.S. midfielder Christian Pulisic will miss several weeks after it was revealed he has a microfracture and bone bruise in his lower right leg. That's the reason why he was slowed up. No slowing up those Phillies, winning in Cincinnati 1-0. Jesus Luzardo struck out 11 in 7 innings of work. Diamondbacks beat the Padres 3-1. Giants took care of the Rockies 8-2. Tigers were 4-1 winners against the A's, while the Brew Crew doubled up the Cardinals 8-4. Rangers score in the ninth to walk off against the Angels 7-6. Marlins took care of the Mariners by a count of 8-4. How about some NBA Summer League? 1-2, Wizards and Jazz. A.J. DeBonta, 27.7 rebounds. They topped Utah 92-88. The second overall pick, Darren Peterson, had 21 points. In the WNBA, no Caitlin Clark. Fever still topped the Mercury 92-89. Kelsey Mitchell had 29 points. Asia Wilson 32-10 for the Aces in their win against Portland 88-80. And the Dream took care of the Storm 89-78. Angel Reese a double-double, 18 points and 11 rebounds. Trade sending Kawhi Leonard from the Clippers to the Raptors on hold. NBA released a statement saying the investigation into the Clippers could be completed, guys, in the coming weeks. Back to you.
1: Thanks a bunch, DB. Appreciate it, my friend. I mean, I didn't know this English prime minister would start such a conversation, but boy, I really feel like my teams, they've been terrible.
0: Yeah, they really sucked. Yeah, really went down a rabbit hole there.
1: Man, I'll tell you.
0: And Boeheim was there way too long.
1: Three. Like, the Mets have had six. The Mets have had as many managers as England's going to have prime ministers. Like,
0: is that good?
1: Had six. No, it's not good. It's not good.
3: Yeah, the Dodgers have had one.
1: Who's it worse for, the Mets or England? Who's in worse shape right now?
3: Oh, the Mets.
1: Yeah, I mean, England's one step away from the semifinals, so I guess it is.
0: Yeah, I mean, in theory, yeah. Cohen can still buy his way out.
3: Yeah, the Mets don't have Harry Kane.
0: No, they do not.
1: No, Harry Kane. No Harry Kane. Tie shirt, no Harry Kane? No Harry Kane?
0: Harry Kane misses!
1: All right. Exit out by the Fresca, exit Swollen Dome. Jason Smith, Mike Harmon live from the Fox Sports Radio studios. Coming up next, a football story from today I thought was absolutely big NFL story from today. I thought was false when it was reported. I did my own research. I realized, oh no, this is really true. It's next right here. Jason and Mike, Fox.
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0: Talk Sports Radio, the Jason Smith Show with my best friend, Mike Harmon. Shout out Sophie Cunningham, following the fever win tonight over the Mercury without Caitlin Clark. Sitting out, you know, came back last night, played 16 minutes, sitting out tonight. Following their big come-from-behind win, they won 92-89. After the game was over, middle of the court, she's striking the pointing pose.
1: Oh, yeah.
0: And now, I don't know, does she do that after every game? I don't know, but I think she should.
1: Against this squad,
0: that should be a thing now.
1: Certainly going to do it against the Mercury.
0: You got a point, whether it's, you didn't see Melissa Thomas missing the game tonight. I think that's kind of her thing now. Like, the meme has gotten so big that she needs to do it after every game, or that needs to be like her big celebration when something good happens, the pointing. That's become such a big deal.
1: Well, it's like your guy Brunson acknowledging his tribal chief before the game.
0: All right, let's not get crazy. Brunson is Brunson. This is, come on, that's Brunson. Okay, come on, man.
1: Sophie Cunningham. It's Brunson. Here. Brunson wishing he was living up there.
0: Brunson's a 1A, man. Come on. Yeah. He's a dude, man.
2: He's also hurt.
0: He won. He does it.
1: Sophie Cunningham.
0: Again, NBA champion Jalen Brunson. Put some respect on it.
2: Don't you want to go back-to-back?
0: Nah, dude. I don't care what happens, man. I'm just going to keep watching the end of Game 4 and Game 5 every day for the rest of my life. I'm still going to be nervous at the end thinking it's not going to work out. It's not going to work out.
2: You're going to be buried in that championship gear.
0: Oh, yeah. I can't wait. Oh, I got my Knicks in 5 t-shirt coming soon. I can't wait for that.
1: Oh, great.
0: My Anunoby jersey.
2: Time for Christmas, right?
0: Oh, absolutely in time for Christmas. And Harmon the Danhausen t-shirt he's got for me. Supposedly he's coming out.
2: Yeah, I saw your FedEx driver wearing it.
1: Would not be surprised. Although you saw the replica trophies are making their way into people's homes that they bought.
0: Yeah, that's a big
1: thing. Those were not cheap, but they were cool. They look good.
0: But this NFL story from today, and I admit when I saw it, I didn't think it was true. The Washington Commanders have announced they're going to retire John Riggins' jersey, number 44. And I said, There's no way his jersey's not retired already. The guy's been in the Hall of Fame for 30 years.
1: Ex-Jet, now good.
0: Well, he was good with the Jets.
1: I'm just kidding.
0: But John Riggins had one of the great running back careers in NFL history, and his best years when he was 34 and 35, right? He had the signature play in Washington Redskins Commanders history, the touchdown run on 4th-and-1 in the Super Bowl against the Dolphins. I said, there's no way. John Riggins... No, they've not retired John Riggins' jersey yet. I mean, this is a guy. He's the most famous player in franchise history. Super Bowl MVP, Pro Football Hall of Fame in the 90s. And they hadn't retired his jersey? Like, are you insane? How did this not happen yet?
1: Daniel Snyder. That's how it doesn't happen.
0: But it was in 1992.
1: No, I understand.
0: He was a Hall of Famer. No, not good enough to have a jersey.
1: Remember, they were really bad in getting Art Monk pushed over that threshold. He was the leading receiver.
0: But he went to the Hall of Fame. He's a Hall of Famer, and his jersey isn't retired by the Commanders yet.
1: 20th all-time rushing yards, 11-3 all-decade team. All of that, yeah. I'm sure there are plenty of other teams if we really wanted to go around there.
0: I don't know about that, man.
1: I mean, this might be the most egregious.
0: Are there some questionable guys where guys that had great careers, but should they get memorialized and had their jersey retired? Yeah, no. Whatever you could say, as you said, all decade team. Now, he was a volume running back. He was not a guy that was going to carry the ball
1: 10
0: times in a game and run for 125 yards like Jahmyr Gibbs. No, he was 38 carries for 121 yards and 3 touchdowns.
1: But in the fourth quarter, you're getting run over by that offensive line.
0: The fact that he had that kind of responsibility and that number of carries, again, when he was 34 and 35 years old, like that, I'm thinking those were the best years of his career when he was 34 and 35, and he was a fun personality. Throughout his time in the league, he had the mohawk with the Jets.
1: Yes, he did.
0: Now with a mohawk. But I thought it was a fake story to him. Like, there's no way his jersey's not retired. There's no
1: 1983, 1,347 rushing yards, 24 touchdowns.
0: Yeah.
1: 1984, 1,239 rushing yards, 14 touchdowns. 1985, 677 yards in his 12 games, 11 starts, 8 touchdowns, and then he's out of the league. Those are his final 3 years.
0: Well, that's because
1: in the game.
2: The diesel, right?
0: At 30. Okay, okay.
1: Before the Shaq. He was the diesel.
0: You want to get crazy, right? We talk about
2: Of course I do.
0: Saquon Barkley and all the touches he had 2 years ago, right? And running for 2,000 yards, winning MVP. When John Riggins was 34 years old, he carried the ball 375 times.
1: Caught another
0: for Washington.
1: Caught a couple of passes
0: in 83 when they went to the Super Bowl. And then the next year, okay, well, he's 35. They're going to take it easy on him. No, 327 carries. The guy had 700 carries total when he was 34 and 35 years old.
1: So what do you think about that?
0: He's averaging like 3.7 yards a carry, but it doesn't matter.
1: Now we got to do the deep dive, though. Who is actually in their Ring of Honor then? And the jersey's retired.
0: I mean, I can't believe that that wasn't the case. I didn't feel bad. Like sometimes I feel bad. Like if there's a sports thing that I don't know, I feel like I should have known that. This, I was like, no, there's no way.
1: You just assumed it away.
0: There's no way. John Riggins, the greatest Washington Redskins / commander of all time, does not have his jersey retired.
1: So let's have some fun. Sean Taylor. Legend.
0: Yep.
1: Darryl Green.
0: Yep.
1: Art, the aforementioned Art Monk. Bobby Mitchell. Sonny Jurgensen. And Sammy Baugh. So we are talking about some old school guys. And then the late, great Sean Taylor. And now John Riggins finally enters the...
0: Yeah. You want the essence of John Riggins?
1: Yeah, well, let's go.
0: Justin Frostberg has found this. This is Vin Scully interviewing John Riggins after a game.
3: But what's your high? Do you keep track of how many carries you have in a game?
4: Well, my high will probably come in about another hour after the ball game.
1: Yeah!
0: I like that Vin laughed about that, too. Like, wait a minute. Yeah, no, Vin Scully did football. Vin Scully did NFC Championship
2: games. Everything.
1: Legend.
0: And I can't believe Riggins is never retired.
1: Shameful.
0: The iconic 44.
1: Another stain on Washington.
0: Ooh, coming up next, are we in for a really boring last couple of weeks of the World Cup? Jason and Mike Fox.
2: You're part of the family.
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25: World Cup quarterfinal action saw France top Morocco on Thursday 2-0. France now moves on to the semis next week, where they will face either Spain or Belgium. 3 o'clock Eastern time is that match in Los Angeles on Friday. More than 33 million people in the U.S. watched Monday's round of 16 match between the Americans and Belgium. It's the most watched soccer match in U.S. television viewing history. In baseball, Phillies get 11 strikeouts from Jesus Luzardo to top the Reds on Thursday, 1-0. Brewers doubled up the Cardinals, 8-4. Marlins did the same to the Mariners, 8-4. Rangers score in the ninth to beat the Angels, 7-6. Tigers 4-1 winners against the A's. It was the Giants, 8, Rockies, 2, and the Diamondbacks, 1 in San Diego against the Padres, 3-1. Asia Wilson, 32 points, 10 rebounds. Aces win in Portland, 88-80. Fever without Caitlin Clark top the Mercury, 92-89. Kelsey Mitchell at 29. I'm Dan Beyer.
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0: Don't forget, you miss any of tonight's show, be sure to catch the podcast. 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You'll find today's full show and a best of version posted right after we get off the air. Well, one quarterfinal down, three more to go. Tomorrow, Spain and Belgium. Just I'm going to tell you this right now. I'm absolutely taking the under in this game. I mean, the under might be 1.5, but I'm taking the under.
1: Well, we're going
0: to be. It could be a half because it could, you know, it would technically would be 0-0 with penalties. It could be a half. Ooh, that's a tough one. Do I take the half? Do I take the. If there's a lot of money there and you put the over under
1: is still at 2.5.
0: 2.5. Oh, I'm taking the under. Are you kidding? I'm way under on that. Way under. Spain has a lot of goal. They have trouble scoring. Belgium's not. I mean, look, their scorers, they can't even trust them to play the whole game now, so they're going to come off the bench later. Yeah, I'm taking the under.
1: Well, I mean, you did have Doku's coming off of illness, and then Lukaku, you know, he's only going to be give you 20 to 30 minutes, but get in his way at your own peril.
0: TJ clearly not going to get a lot from Count Dooku if he winds up battling Yoda at the end.
1: He starts bouncing around like a pinball. Yeah. I mean, you don't know where he's going to end up.
0: I mean, this is the only game of the quarterfinal games where you go, okay, it's not a lot of sexiness here. You know, no real household names. Everybody's mad at Belgium for beating the United States and all this. And boy, the worst thing is going to be if Belgium just looks terrible against Spain. Everybody's going to be mad at the United States all over again. Oh, we're even worse than I thought. We suck even worse than I thought we suck.
1: I'll go out on a limb and say they don't lay down like the United States did.
0: Where
1: you're using either yakety sacks. Or the Curb Your Enthusiasm theme song over the highlights.
0: I agree with you there. But that's the thing, and we'll have more on the latest, the big deal with Christian Pulisic coming up in a few minutes. But that's the one thing when we talk about turning the page on this golden generation that the United States has, right? And I said, listen, the three guys to build around, just like in any team, Balogun, Tillman, Freeman, these are your studs, right? These are the guys that could potentially be world-class players. They're all young. You know, everything else, this golden generation has had a chance. But one of the things that, and one of the reasons why it's easy to move on from is that I've had enough of these guys showing up flat in big games, mm-hmm. whether it's Gold Cup or CONCACAF or qualifying. There's games where I go, what the hell are we doing? How are we showing up this flat? And I'm not saying this is in the Pochettino era. This is Pochettino and go back to the Berhalter era and the end of Klinsmann. It's okay. The end of Klinsmann started this golden mm-hmm. generation. It was how many times have I said, how are they flat for the first half of this game? How are they flat for? And that's been a common thing, right? And when that's a common thing now going on almost a decade, yeah, it's time to move on.
1: No matter it's time whether to move you've on. Changed managers, right? Because as you laid it out, that's not quite as many as the Jets, not quite as many as people that have run the prime minister there in Great Britain. As Matthew pointed out to us as well, don't forget Woody Johnson got sent over there. He didn't help.
0: U.S. men's national team looks like the modicum of stability compared to prime ministers in England.
1: Right,
0: in the last
1: but
0: 10
1: it's
0: years.
1: It's still
0: we've only had three. They've had six.
1: Yeah, but you only need them every 4 years, and you're still getting that same lack of effort in the biggest of moments.
0: I mean,
1: I don't care that you come out like a house of fire in the first game of the group stage, because that's what Pulisic did, and we got excited, and it's good, right? And hope is a beautiful and dangerous thing. We talk about it all the time. But then you finally get on this stage where that many more millions mm-hmm. and millions of people are gathering in the square, watch parties, all excited, wearing their Team USA merch. And then immediately within a minute, we're going, oh, this is going to go badly.
0: I shouldn't have bought this for full price. I should have waited to get it for
1: wait
0: nothing.
1: Wait till tomorrow.
0: Oh, I forgot to go to Walgreens to see if those hats were on half price.
1: You know
0: today.
1: What? You got tomorrow.
0: Yeah, tomorrow. Yeah, okay, yeah,
1: and if you find a box of the stickers, get me a box of stickers for half price.
0: All right, very good. Very good.
1: Thank you.
0: But I mean, like I can recall like half a dozen times in a big, big-ish game, whether it's World Cup or out, like we talked about the other tournaments, where I'm like, how do we come out flat? But mm-hmm. that's the golden generation. For some reason, they come out flat. And I've had enough. I said, okay, it's time to move on from these guys. And if it's almost an entirely new roster, and you're bringing back a couple of other guys in support? Like, could I see them saying, okay, you build around the three guys. Could I see Gio Reyna coming back? Yes, 100%. Mm-hmm. I could see him coming back depending on how he progresses over the next few years. Same thing with Ricardo Pepi, who's still young enough. Maybe he, you know, hits the next stage level of his development. But most of the team, like, okay, I've seen them be flat. Like, I don't understand. Sometimes they come out and they look incredible. And they should come out and look that way every single game, but they don't. So when you can't do that, yeah, I'm ready to move on from you. I'm ready to go someplace else, ready to go get new players to come in. 100%.
1: That's it. It's time. I mean, we watched the guys that were your leaders, and that goes to, and we'll get deeper into the Pulisic stuff, that he wasn't wearing the captain's armband, should have told you.
0: No. Now,
2: well, he's not the captain.
0: Yeah, he's not. He's not the captain now. He wasn't the captain.
1: He wasn't then, and certainly not.
0: The thing is, the only guy who actually played worse than Pulisic was the captain.
1: Fair.
2: Wait, somebody played worse than Pulisic?
0: Oh, yeah.
2: You sure?
0: You and I both watched Tim Ream's final game as the United States men's national team. We both saw his final game. We saw that.
2: Pulisic was horrible.
0: Yeah, he was bad, but like Tim Ream was -3 all by himself. Like that was, I mean, Pulisic didn't do any favors and he was terrible, but Tim Ream, 3 mistakes with 3 balls in the back of the net. I mean, that's special. That's a hat trick you don't want any part of.
1: It's not good for anybody. No.
2: How much did Belgium pay him, you think?
0: But say, oh man. Wow. That's a hot take, Frostberg. That is a hot take. But whether it's Belgium, Spain, we still have to worry about Argentina, the officials, England, after today, especially, I mean, I know it's not a hot take. We talked about this in the first hour of the show. I don't know who's beating France. We may be in for a very dull last couple of weeks of the World Cup when it comes to who winds up winning in the end. Doesn't mean we're not going to have excitement and games aren't going to be exciting. Look, we're on course for England and Argentina, sure. You know, France and Spain. You know, even if one of them lose, we could get Norway and Holland, which would be exciting. But I don't know if that's going to change the end result, which is going to be France winning the title, because they came into the World Cup as the number one team in the world, and they started at a peak, and they have peaked the entire time. Morocco is a pretty good team. This is a top 10 in the world team. You remember what they did to Canada, who is a team like a rout what we are. And they made Canada look like, boy, we shouldn't be on the same field, regardless of whatever Jesse March thinks about the game. And France made Morocco today look like a team that didn't deserve to be on the field. They looked like how the United States used to look against teams that were better. Like, how are they even out here? Like, I never thought for a second Morocco was even in the game. They couldn't possess the ball. Like, I mean, you know, 16, 18 minutes in, and you hear the play-by-play guys going, I don't know the last time Morocco's had the ball. When's Morocco? How long have they possessed the ball? Like, France is just that good. And the thing is that this is probably the best team France has ever had. And you have Mbappe in his prime. You're not going to get a more in prime Mbappe here at 27 years old. Yes, he missed a penalty today, but he still scored again, set up the other goal. Like, they have no problems. And all the other teams, as fun as they are, they all have problems. Spain, terrific defensively, can't score. Can't score, right? So Spain's got issues. England, terrific offensively, but boy, are they loose defensively. You can get at them. Argentina needed a miracle comeback and the officials just to get by Egypt, right? And Norway, as fun a story as they are, if you can stop Holland and the team that's this good top to bottom, I'll always take the great team over the one great individual player. Again, to make a kind of a comparison to Caitlin Clark playing college basketball, what they ran into South Carolina. So all of these other teams that France could play, they all have problems, right? Now, anything could happen. Guy could trip, fall, penalty, you never know. But if the games go as we've seen so far, it's going to be France winning the trophy, and it's going to be 2-0 in the next game. It's going to be 2-0 in the final, or 2-1, or maybe 3-1. That's how good they are, and that's how good. I would love to tell you something else where I think somebody else could win the trophy, but nobody else is playing at this level that France is at. And they felt like they had a game today where, with the weather, and Zlatan talked about it a little bit, well, hey, you expect a little bit of difficult, rough play as far as effort-wise in the first half because of the weather. It felt like France still, I mean, they played really well, but I felt like they had an extra gear if they needed it, and they just didn't need it. Not about they had a bad effort, but I felt that if they needed that extra gear today, they would need it. And as you get into the tournament, when you get up on a team and you're up 2-0 and you're playing a whole bunch of games in a row and there's less time between games, you're saying, okay, we want to preserve our guys as long as possible. But I know they had that extra gear in their bag if they needed it, and they didn't.
1: Well, and they also had the ability to sub Mbappe out. Now, part of it was an injury concern, which he quickly dismissed in the post game, but you were up 2-0. You think you can hold it. Now, we've seen several other matches over the course of this tournament that got wild and crazy, Argentina, to where suddenly that 2-0 lead isn't there. But even with a couple of corners and a little bit more offensive fire in the final 15, 20 minutes, it never really felt like that game was in doubt today. So you have that opportunity. Now, your team, Norway, talking about our guy Haaland, talking about Odegaard, their captain. They had to move hotels because there was a lot going around between construction, crowds, and noise there in Fort Lauderdale. So, you know, one more disruption that we've seen become a theme here in the World Cup. But let's go to the trading market now, shall we? If we go to Kalshi, $1.1 billion have been put into this marketplace. France right now, 40%. Argentina at 18.7, Spain 17.3, England 15.6, no, 15.8, and then you have the decided drop off to Norway, Belgium, Switzerland, just a 1.9%.
0: I mean, it's really, really difficult to see. So, I mean, this is how loaded, you know, the team. And look, the guy who came in from Mbappe today, right? He's one of Crystal Palace's best players, right? Like, he won the FA Cup.
3: And he doesn't even start for France.
0: And he barely gets on the field because you have Mbappe.
1: But that's the point, right, is that you look at some of these squads, like, all right, and we talked about it with Belgium. We don't match up with their first, and then, wait, these guys are coming on in a huge line change like it's hockey, and they're all guys that would be our top players, right, and just go on down the line. And we've seen that. Spain will be interesting tomorrow to watch because we keep waiting for Yamal to be that breakout, right? One of the young stars, because we've got that great time continuum, right? Mm-hmm. We got Haaland and Mbappe in the prime. You got Messi, the extinguished Ronaldo over there. And then you've got Yamal and some of these young guys coming up as well. So fun times ahead. Can't wait till tomorrow's game.
0: Yeah, I mean, look, of the games, tomorrow's the one we're like, okay, but just because we have the star power in the other ones, but you know, you'll watch Spain and get a real appreciation of what they do. And I can see Mbappe getting a brace against them. Like, as good as they are defensively, like, that's how good he is. That's how fast he is. That's how fast he makes an imprint on the game. Like, I would not be surprised. Again, they haven't allowed a goal all tournament. I can see him scoring two against them.
1: That he scored today was absurd. Yeah. Like, he had no space, no time. The defense played it right. Goalie guessed just inside the post.
0: Yeah.
1: Just placed perfectly with enough of a curve and arc to it to hit the
0: He was also in his own head on that penalty. Now, just really quick, because, again, he would have had tied Messi from, because I told you my big bold prediction, he's going to exit the World Cup with more goals than Messi. Messi's a World Cup leading scorer. Yeah, Mbappe's going to pass him. The penalty he missed, they took so long, he had to reset the ball two or three times. He got in his own head on that because, look, I understand that when penalties happen, the gamesmanship that goes on and the focus that you need, but this is still a situation where the player needs to be able to convert, and Mbappe had never missed. And you could just tell by seeing him how upset he looked a couple of times, resetting the ball, he was in his own head on that. He didn't get a great shot off. He waited a little bit, and I could just tell that's something he really wanted that back because he just mentally he wasn't in the right place. But you still got to bury that. Like you're Mbappe, you have to bury that. You can't, because that should have been a huge lift for Morocco. Whoa, Mbappe misses a penalty. What do I always say? Show me a team that misses a penalty in a big game. I'll show you a team that lost. And it still didn't matter. Yeah. They still couldn't capitalize on it, control the ball at all. And it was still France. Okay, we're still going to continue to steamroll down the field.
1: Well, you got him and Dembele, and certainly by scoring the goal, Mbappe did right by all those who backed him for the anytime goal.
0: Hey, right to the gambling. Right to the gambling.
1: We did a full 15.
0: No, but right when we right to the gambling when we talked about the Okay. Exit out about a Fresca, exit Swollen Dome. Jason Smith, Mike Harmon live from the Fox Sports Radio Studios. Got some really fun NBA stories coming your way next, and the latest twist on the Christian Pulisic Team USA drama. Wait till you hear it. That's next. Jason and Mike, Fox Sports Radio. 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

0: Damn. Oh, you know, for a minute there, I wanted to watch Stranger Things.
1: I've been running up that hill, I'll tell you.
0: Made a deal with God?
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1: Every day. 1-0. 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
0: Fox Sports Radio, Jason Smith, Mike Harmon, live from the Fox Sports Radio studios, where the last couple of days have not been great for Christian Pulisic following Team USA's elimination.
1: They have not been great.
0: Not great, Bob.
1: That might be the kindest way to describe the last 72, 96 hours.
0: He went from, I'm Captain America, I have to step up with Balogun out of this game. Balogun gets to play. He plays horribly. He gets hurt. He leaves the game. The United States loses. The fans hate Christian Pulisic. And now, basically, every former member of the U.S. men's national team is at war with what they think about Pulisic as a person, as a player. It got kicked off by Carly Lloyd talking about him. Look, we had a big thing on Pulisic going viral, and it's time to move on past Pulisic and the golden generation. It's not been great. I don't know that he has any friends the last couple of days, right?
1: It's been a rough go because everybody decided to make him. I mean, he was the poster child, right?
0: Yeah.
1: He was supposed to be the chosen one. He was Steve Rogers.
0: No, sure.
1: And just like that, he looked like old man. No, I don't think I will.
0: Chris, can you tell me about when you scored that goal against Iran? No, I don't think I will. Oh, okay. And instead of the armband, and it's the shield. You know, he gives away. Here you go. I can't wear this anymore. This is for
1: you,
0: Sam.
1: He never had the armband to give away.
0: This is for you, Sam. He gives it to Balogun, and Balogun takes the shield. I am Captain America now. So it's not been great for him, right? To the point where Landon Donovan, former U.S. men's national team legend, who's been doing a great job on the games, I'm really enjoying listening to him, just lit him up by saying that the people that he hangs out with, he needs better people around him. He doesn't say hi to the analysts when they walk by before the game. He's not approachable. All of these things, like, it's been a bad time being Christian Pulisic the last couple of days. But throw all that out, right? Throw all that out for a second. And when we talked about moving on from Pulisic, that became most of the conversation, right? Because this last 10 years has not gone well. He has not played well in and out of the lineup, but the way he carried himself went front and center, saying at the end of the game, now I get to rest. Carly Lloyd was not happy with that. Not really trying, just walking off the field after the third goal. Like, he had a lot of bad optics. Mm-hmm. But today we find out that Pulisic, the injury that he suffered is something that's going to keep him out a little while. A microfracture and bone bruise of the tibia and fibia, which is what happened when he heard he had that bad turn before he left the game against Belgium. Now, the initial impact of this story was a lot of, yeah, but how hurt is he really, right? Like, how hurt is he? It's just an excuse. He's been getting killed by everybody, so now we find out he's hurt. This is going to go in a different direction, right? Because the injury thing, we don't talk about this enough with Pulisic, is that for the last

0: last 6 years, since he has ascended into the leadership position of being the poster guy for the United States men's national team, he has not been able to stay healthy anywhere. He was hurt from 2020 to 2022, a myriad of injuries. He had a thigh injury. He had an ankle injury. You know, for a couple of years, it was difficult for him. He had a hamstring injury as well. You go back to 2022 and he scores a big goal against Iran, but on that play, the big pelvic contusion. So then he's out. He misses a lot of time over the past couple of years in Europe. Now he misses time in this tournament twice with two different injuries. And I don't say this as a, oh, come on, man. No, I say this as he's 27 now, and for 6 years, he has not been able to stay healthy, where I no longer think his body can put up with the rigors that's needed to achieve the potential that he was supposed to be at. Right, we've seen. Look, good. He's a good player. We've seen him play, man. I've seen him play at a high level, and he looks like the best player on the field. He was the best player on the field the first half of their opening game against when they played Paraguay. But overall, like, you need to be able to count on the guy. If he's your best player, you cannot count on him to be in the lineup. And what do we? He was in and out of the lineup this World Cup. Right, the first half of the game, first game, didn't play in the second half, didn't play in the next game, came off the bench in the last game we lost. This game he played the first half into the second half. They got down 3-1. You can't count on him anymore. And that's just as big a reason why you have to move on, because when a guy gets hurt the first time or the first couple times when he's young, you say, okay, his body has to get used to it. And that was a big thing, because when Pulisic started to come up and he was identified as the best player on Team USA, every team tried to be physical with him. That's what we try to do. How do we do it? Let's try to be physical, right? Try to be physical with Wemby, right? That's how we do. Try to be physical with him. Okay, he needs some time. Body has to build up to withstand the rigors of what this physical game means. But then he gets hurt again, and he gets hurt again. And now you're out of 2022 into 2024, and he's been hurt a couple of times. And now you're in your last gasp. Okay, what do we need to do to keep him healthy, right? We're going to hold him out of some games. I'm not going to play in this game because he was, remember, he didn't play in games leading up to the World Cup because he wanted to have rest. And you can only protect a player from himself or whatever his body's limitations are for so long. And then you get into this World Cup and he's in and out of the lineup and we lose. You cannot go forward with him as your star player. I don't even know if there's any more of a role for him in 4 years that's not, maybe he can come off the bench in the second half if we need offense. Like, that, I think, is all the only thing that's left for him if he makes the team in 4 years, right? Because still, he's still there. Now, now you have to start looking at when Pochettino gets, if he rehire him coming back, who you're building around. But honestly, that's the best case scenario for him. And I didn't know that that's going to be a scenario. And in 4 years, maybe you come off the bench in the second half, you can play 30 minutes in a game, and maybe you can stay healthy. And if you're not, you're not absolutely killing us because you can't stay on the field. When one of your two most important offensive players, you can't count on being on the field, guess what? You have to have somebody else out there, right? If you need somebody else, whether it's Pepe or Reyna to come out there, look, Reyna comes in a little bit when he had to play for him, and he played pretty well at times. Mm-hmm. Obviously, he didn't get the reps because he's coming off the bench, but you know, he's still young, and maybe in 4 years, he's the guy playing that position. He's the guy we have here, and Pulisic is on the outside looking in. You just can't count on him. For all of the optics and the bad optics for Pulisic off the field and the leadership and the era not being there, not being on the field, that's at least half the story. We don't talk about that part about Pulisic enough, that his body just can't handle it.
1: Well, we've been discussing over the course of the World Cup, going back to the early exit in the group stage, just that had become a hallmark, and how hurt was he going to be? And eventually he makes his return against Turkey, and we get him back on the pitch. That's all fine and good. But taking it the long path, as we've done with, you know, Giannis Antetokounmpo and so many others, right? There's a lot of extra miles on that body, right? Luka Doncic, one of the discussion points that'll stay here in Los Angeles these next couple of years as they build and retool the roster around him. All the international play, all the extra miles, all of that, how much does it work? Not everybody's, you know, a cyborg like LeBron James, where you just keep going, right? Put an extra battery in him and away he goes. For Pulisic, you've got 11 years of international play, plus his work for the United States, plus everything leading up to that chart. I mean, that's a lot. And there's myriad injuries along the way. You enumerated a couple. There's a few, you know, along the way that become lingering concerns. Is he on the pitch? Can he stay on? Does he have to take an early exit, right? Because you get credit for the game played, but you still have to exit the pitch. And in 4 years, now you're talking 31, Pepe will be 27, and those guys will be in that. You know, does he still want to? Because that's the other part, right? If you've always been the ace and you've always been that number one guy, and we watch it in any sport, how many of those guys, when they're called to be, hey, you know what, you're the number two receiver now. Nope. You're the number two option on this NBA team, or number three option. You can sell me all you want, you are, but you can't tell me you're happy with that downgrade, right? The ego, the pride still gets you. And yes, you may have that glorious run, a game, a big score, whatever, but consistently, are you going to be able to do it? I don't think so at this point.
0: And that's the part in sports where that's a very common thing, soccer fan or not. Do you want to move on from a player a year too early or a year too late, right? Like Bill Belichick would always say, I want to get rid of a guy a year too early rather than a year too late because I'll get something for him when I know he's nearing the end, right? That's always been a question in any sport. But now in soccer, it's really about, do you want to move on from a player? Because it's really something to say, we're going to go in and bank on you for 4 years from now. Because if that doesn't work, you're stuck, man. It's 4 years. It's not just a year of doing stuff. It's 4 years where we were counting on you, and now it's not going to work, and we are stuck, and I am not cool with that, man. Like, can you really say, hey, in 4 years, we can count on him? No, you want to move on from him earlier before later, right? We watched the U.S. Women's National Team, where they made a great segue from the Abby Wambach era into the Alex Morgan, Megan Rapinoe era, which was so incredibly successful. Waited a little bit too long to move on from Rapinoe and Alex Morgan, right? They got really slow, and they needed to go to the Trident earlier and have the young players coming up. They kept Mallory Swanson, Mallory Pugh, you know, should have been, had a bigger role with the women's national team earlier, but she was a big scorer. But they relied on those players a little bit too long. And you don't want to be that. You don't want to be that team. We're saying we relied on this player a little bit too long. Now, Morgan and Rapinoe were healthy, so it's a little bit different.
1: Well, but they're also winners. So right. You'd say, okay, we know, to be the man, you got to beat the man, or in this case, the woman.
0: Yeah.
1: Whereas Christian Pulisic has gotten us to.
0: Yeah, no, I mean, grand total one World Cup goal, right? So, I mean, I don't, when you're faced with that reality of what do you see this team looking like in 4 years, you're not talking about, well, we have Gold Cup coming up in a couple of years. We have this, we have CONCACAF, we have, no, what's this team going to look like in 4 years? Can you really say, knowing what we've seen from Pulisic for 6 years, yeah, he's going to put all this injury stuff behind him? No, guys don't get magically healthier when they're 27 years old, right? They're not going to do, you're not going to suddenly see the Luka body transformation that we see every offseason. Oh, look at Luka, he looks good. Look at Pulisic, he's put on like 25 pounds and he's still as fast as he can. No, you're not going to see that. So it makes it a lot easier to look ahead and say, what is this team going to look like? And the golden generation is done. I don't know what you want to call this next generation, the maybe generation. Maybe we're okay generation. I don't know. But that's the hardest thing to do in sports sometimes, is to move on from somebody you've counted on for a long time. But the United States doesn't have any choice. Right, I mean, even if you want to make it a little bit of a question because of what happened physically on the field, the fact that he can't stay healthy should be the number one thing. And that should be a meeting they have with him very quickly after this, when he's back and healthy, because he's going to go back and play in Europe at some point. He'll play for AC Milan again. They're going to figure out the treatment for him. But the next time he's coming back for the United States, it's never felt like he's been all in on the United States either. Right. It's never felt like I am absolutely Captain America. Like, there's times where you need to be with the team. No, I'm not with the team. You need to feel like you're
1: a leader. The rest, the breaks, those other things.
0: Right?
1: Sure.
0: So I think the next thing is to have a conversation that, okay, you want to come back on this team. There is a place for you, but you are going to come off the bench, and we are going to find other players that are going to play that position, because we can't count on you. It's a tough conversation. And if you're in for Team USA, you have a role, right? You're going to be that guy, but that's going to be your role. Second half off the bench. If we need offense, the last half hour of a game, if things aren't going well, that's what we think we can count on you for looking ahead 4 years. If you're in for that, great. If not, completely understand. Awesome. You know, we'll still give you tickets to the games, and you can come see and talk to the guys and all that stuff, but we're moving on.
1: You'll make for a great alumni for the meet and greets. Yeah. But the reality, like, the injury and buy-in and everything is key. But obviously the Donovan comments and some of these other things – about what may be swirling in the background, you can't carry that forward.

0: 33 million people watched that match on Monday with the U.S. and Belgium watching Christian Pulisic. It ended up being the most watched soccer match in U.S. television viewing history on Monday, despite the 4-1 loss. We all saw it on Fox. 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Now, Belgium will face Spain coming up Friday afternoon, 3 o'clock Eastern time from Los Angeles. France awaits the winner of the match after France topped Morocco on Thursday 2-0. Kylian Mbappe scored in the 60th minute but was spotted with ice on his ankle near the end of the match. He says he'll be all good for the semifinals coming up next week. Let's get to Major League Baseball, where Jesus Luzardo struck out 11 in seven innings of work for the Phillies in their 1-0 win against the Reds. Brewers were 8-4 victors against the Cardinals, while the Rangers scored in the bottom of the ninth to beat the Angels 7-6. Marlins 8-4 winners against the Mariners. Tigers down the A's 4-1. Diamondbacks won in San Diego 3-1. The Giants were 8-2 victors against the Rockies. WNBA on Thursday night had the Fever without Caitlin Clark, who sat out to rest, topping the Mercury 92-89. Asia Wilson had 32 points and 10 rebounds in the Aces 88-80 victory against Portland. And the Dream took care of the Storm, 89-78, Angel Reese, 18 points and 11 rebounds. The Kawhi Leonard trade from the Clippers to the Raptors put on hold until after the NBA completes their investigation into the Clippers' relationship with Aspiration. The Raptors were told they would assume the risk of possible punishments to Leonard or his contract if they finalize the deal. The NBA did release a statement on Thursday saying that there's no timetable for the conclusion of that investigation, but it could be completed in the next couple of weeks. Rory McIlroy at 5-under par has a share of the lead with four others heading into the second round play at the Scottish Open that's about to get underway. Scottie Scheffler is 3-back. And guys, we finally know where the other opening round site will be for the men's NCAA basketball tournament coming up in 2027 and 2028. Wichita, Kansas will join Dayton, Ohio as the host of the opening round games. Fellows, back to you.
1: Thank you, DB. Now, one quick question. Now, are you up late because you're staying up to watch the beginning of the Scottish Open?
0: Yes. I wish I could say that was the case. Okay. next week, yes, for the Open Championship for sure.
1: Okay,
0: I will be up watching them tee off at Royal Birkdale, but not so much for the Scottish Open. Great tournament, but yeah, just not next week.
1: All right, very good. Thanks a bunch, buddy.
0: Thanks, guys.
1: All right, great stuff from Dan Beyer as always. Coming up next, two basketball stories where I get to tell a group of people, go blank yourself. Yay! That's next. 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
0: Justin.
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14: I'm standing up in the studio!
13: I love these two stories because it allows me to tell a group of people, hey, go blank yourself.
15: That's the way you end an evening.
13: Yeah. So, group number one,
15: mm-hmm.
13: I would tell the Clippers, go blank yourself.
15: Yeah.
13: The trade that has seen the Clippers agree to the deal with the Toronto Raptors to send Kawhi Leonard back to the Raptors is now on hold. It is on hold because the Clippers have asked the Raptors to be on the hook for whatever penalty Kawhi Leonard gets because of the salary cap circumvention that they're being accused of.
15: That's
13: right?
15: A good
13: big story during the season that, you know, Kawhi Leonard didn't get as much money with the Clippers, but they were able to circumvent the salary cap by giving him this crazy no-show job planting trees. Like, it's something out of Friday Night Lights.
15: Good work by Uncle Dennis, man. Come on.
13: So, you know, this is a big thing. This is the Clippers who, you know, were in the midst of this scandal because, you know, Pablo Torre finds out. And there's a big NBA investigation that's been going on, I believe, since 2017 on this, that eventually we're going to find out on it. But the Clippers say, yeah, you want this trade to go through, you have to be on the hook. Whatever penalty happens, you're on the hook for it. This is where I tell the Clippers, go blank yourself. I'm on the hook for something bad you did. Go blank yourself. You know what? I'll call your bluff. We'll cancel the trade. Now, good luck. Now you got a player that you traded that is the only place he was going to sign an extension for. And now you, good luck. Now you got to trade him someplace else. Good luck. Good luck. Good luck. I call that bluff of the Clippers 10 times a day. Yeah, go ahead. Go blank yourself. I'm not paying any sort of penalty that you're going to get what you did. What if Kawhi Leonard gets suspended for 2 years? No, man. Come on. Stop. No. We're not paying for anything. Stop with that.
0: Well, Jason, he does miss like 40 games a year.
13: That is true.
15: Yeah, so he'll really only miss one of those 2 years.
13: So instead of...
0: If he gets suspended for 20, who cares?
13: Instead,
0: he already misses that.
13: Instead, you just announce that he's hurt. Hey, can we announce this suspension as an injury? Sure. All right, great. Yeah. Hey, Kawhi's going to be out for 21 games. Well, that's very specific. How do you know that? I just kind of know.
15: He's just taking some time
13: to
15: heal.
13: For 21 games. Yeah.
15: The Raptors issued their statement saying they're going to wait for the findings. And that's where the curiosity, right? We always see these about 2 weeks before the new calendar year free agency and trades can be consummated, that it's like, all right, we're just waiting on that date. So the league decided to just hold this and put it, you know, like stuck it in a to-be-determined file. Because they've had, you joke, 2017. It's literally been September.
13: Yeah.
15: When Pablo
13: almost there, man.
15: Found out.
13: Yeah.
15: And so, like, all this time, all of this, that you got whatever data you needed, and you've made no decision, holding everybody hostage, as it were. So, yes, if I were the Raptors, I'd say to beat it, too.
13: The other group I tell to go blank themselves. Al, Rich Paul and Clutch Sports.
15: Wow. I mean, come on.
13: According to Shams Charania via Rich Paul, teams that want LeBron James, he is instructed to leave voicemails or video messages with Rich Paul with their pitch that he will then at some point play for LeBron so LeBron can make his decision where he wants to sign.
15: I want more specificity on this. Is it a business plan? Do you have to do a sketch? Do you have to write a song or a limerick?
16: Hello, I'm LeBron James. Hello, I'm Jason Tatum. I would like you to come play here. Oh, I'd like to come play there too. Hey, watch me dunk. We don't have Jaylen Brown around here anymore. None of us could stand the guy. Oh, maybe I could slide right in and play. Yes, I think you could. Oh, here comes my boss, Brad Stevens. Hello, everybody. I'm Brad Stevens.
15: Call me. Pick up the phone and just call me. Just unbelievable.
13: No,
15: yeah,
13: this,
15: hey, leave a voicemail.
13: This hits
15: with your
13: me
15: best
13: so
15: pitch.
13: Wrong. I don't care if I felt I really needed LeBron James to win a championship. Wait, you're not even going to let me talk to the guy. You're going to say to me, and I don't even talk to you. I leave you a voicemail. Yeah, blank that, man. Good luck. Good luck. Good luck continuing to drum up interest for a guy that, quite honestly, I don't think has any interest around the league other than the lukewarm interest from the Cavaliers, because it makes sense for both of them. Hey, LeBron can come home, the legend here. It makes sense for LeBron. I don't think there's any interest anywhere else. Steph Curry today talking about acknowledging the allure of playing with LeBron. He's at the big golf tournament in Lake Tahoe. Wouldn't even say, LeBron, come play. Wouldn't even say I want. Just say yeah. But I want to see LeBron the golfer here. You know, we'll see what happens. This is where if you're Steph Curry and you want LeBron, you go, hey, come on, LeBron, we got you. Come here, and we'll have fun. You can stay at my house, whatever you say. But since LeBron and the Warrior story came out very quickly after the beginning of free agency, that maybe that could be where they go. You've not heard Steph Curry say yes, come. You've not heard Draymond Green say it. You've not heard Steve Kerr say it. Nobody. I don't think there's any interest outside of a little bit from Cleveland. Maybe Giannis has said, boy, I'd like to play with LeBron James, and that's what Rich Paul is saying. Oh, there's interest. Maybe Pat Riley's going, yeah, you want to say that, that's fine. He's not coming back here. Really, I don't think there's a lot of interest.
15: He really doesn't. Checks the machine, and it says 28 messages. Like, who's the 28th? Hi, this is Jason from Culver City, California. And I'm making my pitch for you to show up to the Blaze Pizza that you so long ago
17: 8 years ago.
15: Committed fraud against me.
17: 8 years ago.
15: And the people of Los Angeles. You owe us for the gas that was used for all those helicopters to fly around in my neighborhood.
18: Hi, this is Rich Paul. I'm not here right now, but leave a message. Oh, and if you're a team leaving a message for LeBron James, state your yourself, and that's what's going on here at the beep, because, you know, I can't tell what everybody's voice is. Okay, beep.
13: Really? Leave me a message, and I'll play him for LeBron? What? Dude, this is not 2010 anymore,
15: just
13: man.
15: Be clowning
13: this
15: you.
13: Is not the decision.
15: Again, but that's all this is. This is part of the documentary. It's like, hey, by submitting to this tomfoolery, you give us the right to have fun with you like it's Hard Knocks.
13: I get that you want to try to drum up interest. This is what an agent does. I want to make sure there's interest level for my client, even when there isn't. But wow, man. I mean, what year do you think it is? I feel like Kyle MacLachlan, the end of Twin Peaks. What year is this? Dude, it's 2026, man. LeBron's 41. Nobody wants him. Nobody wants him.
15: Wow. Call me.
13: Wow. Exit out about a Fresca. Exit Swollen Dome.
15: I was just thinking more about a puppet show. You went full into the hand gestures.
13: Coming up next, my buddy Ben Maller. This is Fox Sports Radio.
16: 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We're not going over the second apron.
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12: 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Dan Patrick. 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Stu Gotts and Company. Live. Covino and Rich. The Odd Couple with Rob Parker and Kelvin Washington. The Jason Smith Show with Mike Harmon. 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
5: 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They're taking selfies and oversharing. 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If only we can pick up the trail. 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
9: World Cup quarterfinal action saw France top Morocco on Thursday 2-0. France now moves on to the semis next week, where they will face either Spain or Belgium. 3 o'clock Eastern time is that match in Los Angeles on Friday. More than 33 million people in the U.S. watched Monday's round of 16 match between the Americans and Belgium. It's the most watched soccer match in U.S. television viewing history. In baseball, Phillies get 11 strikeouts from Jesus Luzardo to top the Reds on Thursday, 1-0. Brewers doubled up the Cardinals, 8-4. Marlins did the same to the Mariners, 8-4. Rangers score in the ninth to beat the Angels, 7-6. Tigers 4-1 winners against the A's. It was the Giants, 8. Rockies, 2. The Diamondbacks, 1 in San Diego against the Padres, 3-1. Asia Wilson, 32 points, 10 rebounds. Aces win in Portland, 88-80. Fever without Caitlin Clark top the Mercury, 92-89. Kelsey Mitchell at 29. I'm Dan Beyer.
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16: Inside the claw machine. What? Welcome in the beginning of another night of the Ben Maller Show. We are in the air everywhere as we chisel away the nocturnal hours. And it is a narrative war, coast to coast, border to border, and beyond, on the vast and stylishly powerful microphones of FSR emanating live from the brook, the babbling brook of the sports nook. Guaranteed human of the world famous Fox Sports Radio studios, where legends like Rich Herrera and Craig Sheeman walked back in the day, the same hallowed hallways And Kathy in Madison reminds us that this hour made possible

0: 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Now, Perito said, Ben, I know you like doing a little radio show, but people love TV. They like the TV. And I said, what about the World Cup? He said, well, I need to know, and this is from Perito. He said, I need to know about the World Cup on TV. This Perito's been going on for a couple weeks. I don't care, Ben, Perito said. I need to know. I said, okay, Perito. The excitement of the FIFA World Cup is now streaming live on Fox One, the official English streaming platform to catch every unforgettable moment. Fox One brings the action straight to your screen so you never miss a goal. Download Fox One. The experience is right there. You can get all of the FIFA World Cup on Fox One. Now, we pause the meat of the show. We'll get back to the show. We'll have a Maller monologue now, and then I promise you we will get back to the program, all right? Because that's the most important part, as I've always said, the most important part. The late, great John Sterling taught me on my podcast. He said, you got to sell the soap. And in this case, you got to sell Home Depot. You got to sell Fox, the tires, the whole thing. All right, so our lead this hour from the Trade Machine. Say what? Yeah. So I was told by one of my friends in the state of Ohio that if I did not start with this story, I would be a total fraud. Now, normally I ignore this because who the hell cares? Some random dude I don't know. However, I do find this a compelling story and worthy of a few good minutes of talk into the very powerful bully pulpit we have here, the microphones of Fox Sports Radio. So the trade heard around the NBA, which happened not that long ago. Well, it hasn't actually happened. If you didn't see this, perhaps not. Why are you being so vague? Why are you being vague, Benny boy? All right, so we've learned now that Kawhi Leonard, the man that made me hate the NBA, Kawhi Leonard, his trade from the Clippers to the Raptors. They've hit the pause button on it. It's in a holding pattern right now, pending the NBA's never-ending investigation into potential salary cap shenanigans, the circumvention of the salary cap. Now, the deal was agreed to at the end of last month. Toronto would get Kawhi Leonard so he can sit on their bench and get hemorrhoids in exchange for Brandon Ingram, who will likely be traded by the Clippers to somebody else, and Grady Dick. Also, a bunch of unprotected first-round draft picks and pick swaps, and you can wipe your tuchus with that. Second-round picks, who the hell cares? Whoopie-damn-do. The deal cannot be finalized until the NBA concludes its probe, which has been going on and on and on. Now, the Raptors already announced it. They promoted it. It's all over the place from what we understand. The Toronto media having a field day, like this is some kind of chicken soup for the soul story. And the Raptors do not want to inherit any penalties, like a fine or suspension or draft pick forfeitures, anything like that, which would be tied to Kawhi from his time with the Clippers. And so the NBA has essentially said, listen, if you trade for Kawhi Leonard and we punish him, whoever has him on the roster has to pay the piper. And Toronto's like, right, we're absent-minded, but we're not that absent-minded. All right, so that is a good jumping-off point. Let us discuss the question. The Raptors playing essentially the Elvis song, Return to Sender, putting Kawhi Leonard back. It's weird because the Clippers said return to center to Toronto, and now it's like they're going back and forth like a tennis match, and they're volleying back and forth. So it's the Elvis song, right? Return to center. on Kawhi Leonard for now. Are the Clippers going to be stuck with the claw? All right, so my thoughts. I've got Replay Center, The Bachelor, and Chick-fil-A. And we will combine all of these things together, and we are going to be on pins and needles. Pins and needles. All right, so A, the Kawhi saga is, it's like if you, my friends that live in Florida know this, if you've ever been to Florida, most people have, it's like the humidity in Florida. It's sticky, it's uncomfortable, and you're not sure when you're going to get a break. You know, it is, I believe the math, if I last I checked, it had been 10 months. 10 months the league has been investigating this no-show job for Kawhi. Now, the Clippers are claiming they were victims of aspiration. That's the business that went out of business. But they're saying they were the victims of fraud. I don't believe that. I doubt that's the case. Despite some podcast clown barking and winning awards for this, there does not appear to be any smoking gun. Now, why is there no smoking gun? Think of it like going to the NBA's Replay Center. The call is either upheld, overturned, or stands. This Kawhi investigation has gone on for 10 months. That tells you it's more likely than not the call stands, meaning there's nothing there. And I expect at most a mosquito bite penalty, not a great white shark biting off your leg. And the association, and I said this several months ago, I have some people that still talk to me that work around those worlds, and the theory that has been passed on is that they are simply too paranoid at the league office that if they really do give the hammer of God to the Clippers and ding them, that will trigger an avalanche. It's also complicated because the Clippers have traded away pretty much all their draft picks. Still, I don't have many draft picks, which I don't mind because of various trades, mostly the fallout from the Paul George transaction. So anyway, the problem is they're concerned about this tsunami of similar ghost jobs or other similar setups for superstar players from the Pacific to the Atlantic, and that's the problem. Now, as a distant relative of Nostradamus and a friend of Nostradinus, he lives in Seattle, I know the Claw will not be in the Twilight Zone very long. He'll be eating that great Canadian poutine before you know it. Now, I have boots on the ground because you got to know, I said this on the podcast I do on the weekend, you got to have a guy. Whatever the case, you got to have a guy. All right? You have a car guy. You got to have a home improvement guy. Just have a guy. So I got my guy, my Canadian guy, Nico. This Canadian sports insider, Nico. He tells me Toronto, they want that Kawhi 2.0 storyline. I might be embellishing this. They want it so badly. How badly? They want it so badly that they would trade the CN Tower if it had a player option for Kawhi. That's how bad they want this. That temporary return to sender from the Elvis song, that's going to fade away. They'll work it out. They'll figure it out. There will likely be a massive fine. Steve Ballmer goes to bed, takes a bowel movement, and he can cover the fine. And the Clippers will end up sending Kawhi to Toronto, and Toronto will send the Clippers Dick. They will get Grady Dick. That's what they're going to get, and some scratcher tickets, and that'll be that. And everyone who loves jokes can make their jokes. I know I'm going to get a bunch of photos of Grady Dick in a Clipper jersey with Dick on the back. I know, because that's his name. All right, now, meanwhile, to LeBron watch at a golf course near you, LeBron James. What is he, 41 now, in the middle of another drawn-out, everyone look at me, recruiting process. Not as much juice to this one as the ones previous when he was actually good. Multiple NBA teams said to be aggressively pursuing, rather than casually pursuing, aggressively pursuing, like he's the hottest cougar at the bar. The cougars are coming. And the part of the story now where it's gone off the hinges is there's a story bouncing around that some teams have been sending personalized voice memos to agent Rich Paul, the guy riding LeBron's coattails. So let me repeat that for those of you in the back of the room, if you're not paying that close attention because it's late at night and all that. So NBA executives, general managers, presidents, all that of these big multi-billion-dollar basketball franchises are recording sales pitches outlining their vision of LeBron joining their team, and then they're being relayed through the middleman, Rich Paul. Now, this is happening supposedly with several of the leading suitors, and you know who they are, Cleveland, Miami, a couple of former teams of LeBron. And so that's where we are. LeBron has been on vacation. I know we're very concerned about other people's vacations. He's doing a lot of golfing with family and friends. And big story there out with Draymond Green. Oh, my God. And LeBron has set no timetable for a decision. I think we're in week two or three at this point. All right, so the question, what do you read in to these NBA teams leaving LeBron James voice memos, but they're leaving them with Rich Paul in order to recruit LeBron in free agency? So the league, if you didn't believe this before, has definitely turned into a very dramatic middle school hallway at this point. It's junior high school. LeBron is the only player in, I can recall, in history, recruited like he's choosing between private islands. It just strikes me as pathetic. I get the business element of it. I understand that LeBron, even though he's slowing down a bit, the basketball side is one thing, and the nostalgia and the romanticizing of LeBron, you can sell some tickets. Low information fans will buy tickets. The casuals will buy tickets. Though the league, though, used to have some pride. Now it's a bunch of, I assume, grown dudes in suits recording audio love notes to LeBron, like the old days when you'd call up Delilah, I guess she's still around at night on the radio. Delilah, can you make her a love request for my so-and-so? Yeah. All right, so the GMs are sending memos. It, in my head, in the cartoon bubble in my head, it's like contestants on The Bachelor. It's like, hey, LeBron, if you could give us this rose and 35 points a night, that would be pretty good. Imagine the Cavaliers voicemail probably started, hey, LeBron, you up? You up, LeBron? The greatest, though, has to be the venerable Pat Riley at age 81 recording his sales pitch for the Miami Heat. Hey, LeBron, it's Pat. You know, I know I said some things in the past about you, but I've changed, man. I've changed, LeBron. Give me a call. Thanks, Pat. Bye. And then he's hitting the buttons because, you know, we don't know how to, old guys don't know how to do the voicemail thing and all that. Now, meanwhile, LeBron is pulling out his putter. I imagine LeBron listening to all these voice memos on like 1.5 speed just to get through them, all the begging and all that. And I don't know what he's doing with all the packages, the care packages, the edible arrangements, the apology balloons that he's getting. I have no idea. All right, meanwhile, we now go to the last word, scandal. Scandal in broadcasting. So it involves the Alamo, the runner-up, the silver medal winners of the NBA, the San Antonio Spurs. And Jacob Toby, who the F is this guy? Apparently, he was the lead play-by-play announcer for the San Antonio Spurs. We say that in past tense. Following a viral accusation, which appears to be accurate considering what happened next, that he had a tawdry affair. Although he wasn't married, he had a girlfriend, and this is a humdinger of a story. If you somehow missed this one, this guy, Toby, who's a young upstart broadcaster, not anymore, joined the Spurs a couple years ago. They have a dream job, right? NBA play-by-play guy. Those are the kind of jobs you can have for 30 years, right? Somehow I've ended up at this job for almost 30 years, but that's a job you can have for like 30 years. And so he joined the Spurs a couple years ago. He'd worked in Denver and done some regional stuff. And he has been kicked out of San Antonio after his now former girlfriend accused him of cheating on her with the sister of a Spurs player. Remember the famous quote, "Hell have no has no fury like a woman scorned." Well, here we go. So the girlfriend, I don't know whether she hacked his Instagram or she just found this. Maybe he left his phone on. I don't know how this went, but We'll get to the bottom of it, I'm sure, at some point, because we care about these things unless we don't. So this chick was all offended, you know, because this guy was stooping around. And she then posted on his social media, and it within a few hours, this guy was given the walking papers and said, get out of here. You're done. Girlfriend said, that's it. They were together like 6 years, and what a way to go out. This is the nuclear option, boys. Nuclear option. Some are questioning why San Antonio ended up firing the broadcaster instead of some other punishment, suspension, fine, things like that. All right, question. Some have even said, I think our homeboy Cowherd said, that there should be a lawsuit here. Question. Does broadcaster, now former Spurs broadcaster, Jacob Toby, have a lawsuit over getting whacked by the San Antonio basketball team for an affair? So as you know, I am not a lawyer. I do practice law every night for 4 hours on the radio. So I am shaking my head. Nope. Here's why. The legal gobbledygook. That's why. Every contract I've signed with Fox Sports Radio / iHeart and other places I've worked, NBC, a bunch of other radio stations over the years, has had what they call the bad boy clause. Bad boys, bad boys. What you going to do when they come for you? Now, that clause is standard. It is a boilerplate clause in, I believe, pretty much every contract of a public figure. And I assume other people that have to sign contracts. But it allows the Spurs to excommunicate you, or whatever business you work for embarrassing the business, or in this case, the organization. The legalese is simple. Don't be stupid. I think the line was, don't fish off the company pier. Now, technically, this the girlfriend or the other woman was not employed by the Spurs, but her brother, Toby, apparently skipped that part of the contract. Who reads the minutia in those contracts? Nobody does. Nobody reads that stuff. Anyway, now there's always wiggle room. I will tell you, there's always wiggle room. I've seen it from my years in broadcasting. If you're really good and you do something like this, and you know, you sleep with the Dallas Cowboy cheerleading squad, if you're good, they'll look the other way. Didn't happen here, right? The Spurs, they got rid of this guy. They sent him away, and he was decommissioned with the efficiency of a Chick-fil-A drive-thru. Like, this happened sometime at night or overnight, and this cat, clearly not the second coming of the great Bill Schoening, longtime Spurs guy. He retired a couple years ago. And this Toby character was allegedly, again, canoodling somebody named, it was the sister of the Spurs backup. So you got Waters the third, and then you've got Lauren Waters and all that. So this is the real theory I have on why this happened. If you've been around for a few years, I think you know where I'm going with this. This story in that town, it's kosher salt in an open wound. Kosher salt in an open wound for San Antonio. Here's why. The Parisian torpedo, not the Parisian prodigy, the Parisian torpedo. The Spurs franchise still has PTSD from Tony Parker cheating with a teammate's wife. This goes back, I think it's been 17, something like that, close to 20 years, but I think it's been like 16, 17 years since this all went down. If you don't believe me, Google it. So I know it's a little different because it's a sister of a player, but it's still taboo. How do you do in the Alamo? It is the Ben Maller Show. If you would like to be part, you can join us right now at 877-99 on Fox. That's 877-99 on Fox. Going the comedy club will open up in hour number three. The comedy club will be open for hour number three. It'll be absolutely amazing. Absolutely amazing. So we look forward to that. We have a bunch of features throughout the night here. We'll have Sports Jeopardy in the final hour of the show. We've got Maller to the third degree, and who knows what else. We have dueling pianos. We'll get to that. Dueling pianos and the sports definition of chutzpah. All right, the definition there of chutzpah in sports. What is that all about? We'll get to it, and we will do it next. Bull here? I was a little confused.
1: Yeah,
0: we need Bull.
1: Do.
0: Yes. All right, I'll give you Bull. 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
8: 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Can they hop?

0: It is the Ben Maller Show. It is I, Bill Miller, as we begin this hour cranking up the hits. We play the hits all night long. Your hit station, top 40 sports takes right here. Every hour on the hour. Those of you that have Maller Plus, you know what's coming up later on. Those of you that are too cheap for Maller Plus, well, you're screwed. You'll have to wait. We'll get to it eventually. We'll put the rundown up. Got to take care of our paid subscribers to the show. You know how it goes. But you are on X, at Ben Maller. That's at Ben Maller. You can also say hello to Lorena. She's known as the FSR Tech Queen.
1: Hi, FSR. Bill.
0: Don't talk to me. And Koopaloop, a Bronco fan. That's a Bronco fan. Your comments can and will be used against you in the court of the Maller Militia. You can also call if you want. The lines are packed, so we shouldn't do that right now. I should wait a little bit and then call up eventually. Back to it. We'll get to the definition of chutzpah. And is it possible? Is it possible that the LeBron James story has been scooped by a baker? A candle maker. No, an actual baker. We'll give you
1: the
0: that.
1: The gingerbread man?
0: Well, you'll have to stay tuned, but there's an interesting story out there. There are also dueling reports. I love the dueling reports. I can't get enough of that. The dueling reports. Now, Adam Schefter, who's, last I checked, he's a football guy, not a basketball guy. So Schefter's claiming that LeBron's going to Miami. Then you have, what's that guy, Bill Simmons? Is that the guy's name? He's claiming that LeBron's going to Cleveland. However, was it last week or 2 weeks ago, he bet his life that LeBron was going to Golden State. So that means, I guess, that's it for Bill Simmons. Okay. Anyway, so that is where we are. I will give you the Baker update on that because that's very important. You need to know because a lot of big stories over the years in my life have come from people that work at the confectionery or the popsicle stand, the ice cream shop. That's just the way it is. That's the way it will. It will be. So we'll have that for you coming up in a minute. Also the definition of chutzpah in sports. We'll go there. And Bill, Hoosier Bill, says, Ben, thank you. I said, somebody paid money for a new ad. I nearly fell out of my Yaris. All right. There's always new ads. Late night drug tester says announcer's getting axed for cheating. Tony Romo better watch out. The way he slobbers over quarterbacks, his wife may reach her limit. Well, that's every broadcaster. Aikman doesn't do it as much, but Chris Collinsworth has knee pads with the NBC logo there when he's calling those games on Sunday night. It's wild. Absolutely wild. And I usually hit the mute button when Brady's on because he annoys me, but I don't know if he does the same thing. Chip in the Q's writes in, says, A-plus on the Maller monologue. If that dude, the Spurs whack, decides to sue the team, I'll assume he's made up his mind that he'll never want to do that job ever again. No other team will ever consider hiring him if they think he may sue them too at some point. Well, that's not necessarily true. There's a guy, Minnesota Vikings defensive coordinator, has got an active lawsuit against the NFL, Brian Flores, who's still coaching the Minnesota Vikings defense. It's rare. I agree with you. It's rare. It does happen. I always thought that's not the case. I had a buddy of mine that sued one of the radio stations I worked at years ago, and one of my good friends in radio, and he won. He beat the radio station in court, and he's not allowed to ever work at that company again. He's been blacklisted, so he's out. Yeah. All right. Jay Scoop writes in. He says, my wife and I arrived late to see a movie tonight, Disclosure Day, and we got lucky because previews were still playing. Came home and turned on the Ben Maller Show a little late, and the live reads were still in progress. Well, very similar. Yes. Now, I believe the movie, you want to go there and you want to see the previews because you want to know what's coming up. It's kind of exciting. A lot of people tune in and they want to hear the commercials, and we lose listeners when I get to the monologue. It's the wildest thing. It's the craziest thing. Eileen in San Francisco says A-plus on the opening Maller monologue. This LeBron decision is pathetic. Hopefully it's buried his legacy. I don't think that's happening. And now Curmudgeon Wayne in Duluth, not a Maller Plus subscriber. Curmudgeon Wayne, not a Maller Plus subscriber. He's out there swimming around the brown waters of Lake Superior. He says, hell yeah, Ben, that's just what we need. More NBA talk. Can't get enough of it when the NFL is right around the corner. And again, listen, Wayne, just send, why don't you just do the monologues and then I'll just come in here and then I'll just do the reads and that's that. Yeah. Kyle from Parts Unknown writes and he says, the Spurs play-by-play guy is a Maller clone, except Maller has never been caught. Okay. I don't know what that means. And I don't think that photo is accurate. I know there's a photo of the alleged girlfriend. I don't think that. Somebody told me that was not actually her and it's just somebody else. But I don't know. It's been bouncing around the internet. Doc Dan, not a real doctor. He plays one on the radio from Minnesota, says, has the L.A. Riot of the Big Three League contacted LeBron yet? We'll check on that. We're gonna effort that. Nature Boy, answering the call to the wild, writes, and he says, I suggest the Lakers, there he is right there, have a new award called the Bronny for the least impactful player. Did I read that Bronny James is not going to participate in the Summer League? I bet you the Lakers said, listen, Bronny, all right, we don't want you to participate because you could get hurt and we're going to sucker either the Heat or the Cavs to trade for you. So we don't want to mess that up. All right, let's go to a man who said he would not be calling the show until next week because of major dental surgery. We go to the great state of Louisiana and we say hello to our friend. He's like family, the one and only, the man, the myth, the legend, Anthony. In Louisiana.
2: Hey, Ben.
0: You survived, Anthony. You survived your medical procedure.
2: Oh, Tuesday. Oh, I didn't do. So they cleaned my teeth.
0: Oh, they just cleaned. You said you were having an operation. I thought on you're having dental surgery. I thought
2: my mama made a mistake.
0: Oh, okay. Well, that's kind
2: of
0: a big mistake.
2: I'm going to have surgery at some point.
0: Yeah. I know that, but it's kind of a big mistake. You know, it's like, hey, I'm going in. I'm going to have open heart surgery. Oh, really? Oh, man. Thoughts and prayers. No. They just need me to take a bowel movement.
1: They
0: okay,
1: just checked my
0: you.
1: Cholesterol. Yeah,
3: just using the stethoscope. No, but Anthony, you told me that you got your teeth cleaned, but you still are going to have surgery later on. Is that not what's happening?
2: Yeah.
3: Okay, so you still do have to do the surgery.
2: Uh huh.
3: Okay.
0: All right. So well, hopefully everything will be fine. I'm sure you'll be okay.
2: I hope you. Sure yeah. Hey, cuz.
1: Hey, cuz, just so you know, I'm getting my teeth cleaned on the 13th. I'm very excited. I love a good trip to the dentist.
3: Uh-huh. Oh, you. Oh.
2: How your daughter doing?
1: Oh, she's so good. She's sitting over here.
2: Till I say hey.
0: She's not listening.
1: Tesla.

0: There he goes. All right, there's Anthony in Louisiana. Yeah, going in for dental surgery. Yeah, no, I just had to clean my my teeth there. That's all. There you go. Bill writes and he says, Ben, you are appointment listening for the listeners who want to participate. Commercial breaks are short and entertaining. I think that's what Bill meant to write. He might have written something very rude and offensive. However, I believe that's what he meant. The ethics of that, you know, that's what he was going for. And right now, Bill's such a big fan of the show, he's upset because Home Depot's closed. He said, Ben, I want to go to Home Depot. I said, who's your bill? It's not, they're not open right now. I said, well, okay, maybe in Hawaii they're open, not here. And so you have to go tomorrow. And when you go tomorrow, make sure to upgrade your FIFA World Cup 2026 setup. 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Subject to availability, and we have our first member of the Final Four. Am I going to get killed? You said the Final Four is not the Final Four. Why are you saying that? There's four teams left after we get through this round, and we have our first team into the Final Four at the wild card or the World Wild Card, the World Cup, and that would be France. All right, so France is in. And what did Poppy call this guy? Mbappe? Is that what he called him yesterday? Mbappe?
1: Moppy.
2: Moppy.
0: Oh, Moppy. He called him Moppy. That's right. Poppy, our soccer guy. Anyway, France won over Morocco 2-0.
2: Yeah, go France. Go France. Go France. Go France.
0: You're a fan of the French there.
1: That's not even your team.
2: I know, but I want France and Norway to win because I have the surrogate family in France and I am Norwegian.
0: So you don't care about your own joy of winning the World Cup pick'em. You're okay.
2: No, it's okay.
1: Well, you do have Norway, right?
2: I don't.
1: Oh,
2: that's not.
0: So who had then? Now France will play either Spain or Belgium. It's gonna be Spain, right?
1: I mean, that's what everybody thinks. You have Spain.
0: I have England.
1: You have England.
0: Mm-hmm. All right.
1: Lorena has Norway.
2: Oh, see, all good.
1: Right. And
2: Holland.
1: I have Argentina. So, right. Yeah, you've
2: and
1: got.
2: And who do
1: so
2: our lovely listeners have?
1: The listeners have France.
0: Yeah, so we don't want France to win because we want one of us to win, not on an evil listener to win. We don't want that. We did the World Cup. If you were so, what are you talking about, Maller? That we did this World Cup. We had the hopper. We did the World Cup lottery, and we all picked teams based on numbered balls, and that's how that went. So this bakery story, real quick. This bakery story. So there's a guy in Ohio. All good stories start out with a guy in Ohio. Not Ohio Al, as far as I know. It's not Dick and Dayton. So this guy who he owns a bakery in Ohio. And he is claiming that not only will LeBron James be joining the Cavaliers, Cleveland is going to trade for Draymond Green from the Golden State Warriors. So they're going to have LeBron and Draymond Green. Well, why are you talking about what some guy that runs a bakery is saying? Well, the legend is that this cat, many, many years ago, correctly predicted before the usual suspects, NBA insiders, predicted that LeBron was going to return to Cleveland when he left the Miami Heat. Although most people thought he was going to go back to Cleveland. Anyway, so this guy's got, I guess, a little street credibility. So the owner of a bakery in Ohio. This is our NBA insider. Welcome to 2026, kids. That's right. Major addition. Big, big news. Big news, this guy. LeBron is coming back to Cleveland, but he's bringing Bronny and Draymond with him. There you go. So buy your cupcakes. Buy your cupcakes. Knock yourself out with the cupcakes. It is the Ben Maller Show. Time now for the Who Am I game. This is where we pretend to be somebody else, as we call it the Who Am I game. Ben Rice is oh so nice. He's got 28 home runs this season. That is tied for the sixth most by a Yankee batter before the All-Star break. This is in the wild card era. So the wild card era. He joins Aaron Judge, who's done it four times, A-Rod, and Blank.
3: Who?
0: Well, I guess and me, I guess is how we'll phrase it. So again, Ben Rice, 28 home runs, and this season, that is tied for the sixth most by a Yankee batter before the All-Star break in the wild card area. He joins Aaron Judge, who's done it four times, A-Rod, and me.
3: Who?
0: Who am I? That

0: That's the question, the answer. We'll get to it, and we will do it next. However, this is your hit station by request, your request and dedication station. This one goes out to Hoosier Bill. That's right, Hoosier Bill. It's the B Block, and what hour is it?
1: Number one.
0: Yeah, it's hour number one, and exciting news. The cup is down to the final matches. 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

0: A legend, a legendary tune there. Fortunate week. Let's go. Gotta pay tribute here. Paying tribute is what we're doing. Anyway, meanwhile, it is the Ben Maller Show. The Ben Maller Show. And if you have not heard the big news, the Mallerpalooza is less than a week away. It's got several more people signing up for spots in that. Very excited. And if you would like to participate in the Mallerpalooza, there's a few slots left. If you have a talent, if you're able to sing, you can do a parody, impersonations. I saw Supermarket Steve said he's got a talent. I don't want to give it away. I think he's going to enter this thing as well. I believe everyone has some kind of interesting talent. And so share it with other people. Let other people enjoy your talent. That's the Mallerpalooza. Reach out, BenMallerShow@gmail.com. 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
1: I'll be a cheerleader for the NBA.
0: No, it's not. It's not AI and all that. And you can join the show. Also, the Fifth Hour Podcast. New episode will drop later today. The Fifth Hour Podcast is back. And we look forward to doing that after this show because the audio sweatshop does not stop. And we'll have that for you as well all weekend. New episodes are dropped, one today. Haven't done it yet. And then on Saturday and the mailbag on Sunday. So check out the Fifth Hour Podcast. Thank you. All right, back to it we go. And time to pay off the somewhat exciting Who Am I game. We've gone to baseball. Baseball for the Who Am I game, and here we go. Ben Rice is oh so nice. He's got 28 home runs this season for the Bronx Bombers. He's tied for the sixth most by a Yankee batter before the All-Star break in the wild card era, joining Aaron Judge, who did it four times, A-Rod, and me. All right, that is
1: who?
0: The question. What is the answer? Let's see. Does anyone in the Maller militia know the answer? Maller prop guy going with Yankee legend Marv Thornberry.
1: Who?
0: As his answer. Well, you don't know your Yankee baseball. Bad job by you. Muhammad Ali. Remember when Muhammad Ali played for the Yankees? He was a right fielder, I believe, for the Yankees. And he did deliver some wallops here and there. That's from Femi, the Uber Eats driver. Alf, the alien opiner, is going with criminal Mel Hall. Is he still in jail, Mel Hall? I know he got sentenced to a lot of time in jail. He was a player back in the 80s, briefly played with the Yankees. What else do we have here? Mark the Walker from Rochester says you are a legendary bowler. I'm not going to try to pronounce that name, but I know who you're talking about, but I'm not going to say that name. Jose Vidro from James, that's his answer. What else do we have? Page down. Dave Effin Kingman from the Nature Boy. Now, Nature Boy answering the call of the wild. You understand, Nature Boy, that the sort of rant on Kingman was good. The one about Bavacqua, Kurt Bavacqua, was even better. Steelers Nasty is going with bye-bye Balboni as his answer. What else do we have? Page down. Rubber-faced Jim Carrey. That's his answer. Eileen in San Francisco says Bobby from The Sopranos. Bacalari, I believe, is his name. Do you have an answer, Lorraine? No, it's not Billy Blanks from Maller Prop Guy.
2: I'm going to go with Captain Crunch.
0: Captain Crunch, great Yankee hitter back in the 90s.
2: Very
0: that
2: talented.
0: Is incorrect. It's another Yankee from the 90s. Tino the Bambino. Tino Martinez in 97.
3: We are.
0: Tino Martinez. 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
12: Spain and Belgium highlight the World Cup action on Friday as they'll play their quarterfinal match in Los Angeles. It'll be at 3 o'clock Eastern time. The U.S. lost to Belgium on Monday. More than 33 million viewers watched the U.S. take on Belgium in that match in Seattle. It's the most watched soccer match in U.S. television history. Now awaiting the winner of the Belgium-Spain match is France, because they did this to Morocco on Thursday.
13: Digne crosses it in, knocked away by Mazraoui. Mario heads it back in. Doué able to find Mbappe through traffic. Kylian Mbappe! 20 career World Cup goals! Gives France the lead in the quarterfinal.
12: That's how it sounded on Fox. The NBA has put the Kawhi Leonard trade on hold. That would send him from the Clippers to the Raptors until after their investigation into the Clippers wraps up. They say it could be happening in the coming weeks. I'm Dan Beyer.
14: Gather around.
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14: 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Here he is, Ben Maller.
16: Well, that's not going to win you a Webby Award. Welcome in the beginning of another hour of the Ben Maller Show. 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
16: 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And Reggie from Detroit, big podcast guy, doesn't usually participate with this show. He says, Ben, the people need to know about Fox One. I said, you're right. 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Unfortunately, we're kind of sad here because we'll have to pause the monologue of commercials. We'll get back to that, though. Don't worry. You give us a few minutes. We'll hook you up. We have another live read minutes away. We're going to begin this hour, though, with baseball. Well, kind of with. Well, it is a baseball story. I mean, it's not kind of with baseball. It is a baseball story. It's a pretty good story. It's not that unusual. We go to San Francisco where the Gigantes beat the Giants, but this is not about that game. The Gigantes beat the Rockies. That would be odd if they beat themselves. Anyway, Logan Webb, who I'm told is a pretty good pitcher for the San Francisco baseball team, an all-star, he had a bit of a bad day. I don't know if you saw this or not. Maybe not. The other day, the baseball team by the bay there near McCovey Cove played the Blue Jays, and they somehow lost 10-0 and were getting no hit until the ninth inning. And that led to an interaction which ended up with Logan Webb, who started that game, deleting his X/Twitter account in this exchange with a local reporter in the Bay Area. Now, Webb was tattooed early in that game. He allowed 5 runs, including a grand salami. All right, get out the rye bread and the mayo, Grandma, and the mustard and all that. It's a grand salami type. So a Bay Area radio guy, I don't know who this guy is, posted a video criticizing the Giants' performance. You imagine still posting videos about the Giants at this point in the season? They suck. What are you doing, dude? Anyway, so this guy posted the video saying, hey, the team's not very good, and he criticized Logan Webb, noting that as the ace, the fan base expects more consistency. Webb was very good in the month of June. He has not been very good here early on this month. Webb responded to the fan on social media, saying, you know what's sad is they allow people like you in the locker room. Now, Webb also replied to other fans, and comments were getting screenshotted left and right. And then he decided, I'm going to hit the kill switch on this and go kill Tony, and I'm going to deactivate this account. And so that's what he did. That is a good jumping off point. Let us discuss the question. All right, what is your impression of the Giants All-Star Logan Webb snapping at a radio guy in the Bay and then deleting his X account? So I've got celebrity TV chef, sprinkles cupcakes, and theme park. All right? And we got all that, and we will put those together and play Connect 3. Not Connect 4, Connect 3. But if you're going to Connect 3, you always have to start with number one.
0: Number one.
16: Number one, number one.
0: Number one.
16: Oh, what fun.
0: Number one.
16: Giving me number down low. One. Up high.
0: Number one.
16: To the right.
0: Number one.
16: To the left.
0: Number one.
16: That's enough. So Logan Webb has gone from Cy Young candidate, I believe he finished second a couple years ago in the Cy Young race, to Cy log off is what he's transitioned into here. Logan Webb went from a guy that had, again, won a lot of accolades in baseball, not a Cy Young winner. He was a runner-up. But still, now he's rage-quitting the internet like a teenager losing like Fortnite or something like that. And now, the rule, the first rule of modern sport, if you cannot take the heat, what do you do? Stay off the social media. Stay away from the social media. Now, it appears that Logan Webb. Logan Webb has accepted that fate. However, Logan Webb, the mistake he made was he fired off some parting shots. Like, he ended up deleting his account. However, he did that after the fact. So the way you do it, it's easier said than done, apparently, is you let everyone else scream into the void. The only way to be offended by social media is to be on social media. Like, skip the manufactured outrage, control your impulses, and don't get caught in the echo chamber. And he ignored all that, and again, Logan Webb went celebrity TV chef style and said, let's kick it up a notch, turning a routine media dust-up into a full-blown tangled web of chaos. And he really did. Like, media beefs are nothing new. They happen all the time. It's just part of the deal. I've been in a bunch over the years. It's just the way it is. And deleting the account entirely after you've engaged, well, what's the point of that, right? That is a notable escalation of the said situation. When an athlete snaps at a media guy, they lose 100% of the time, right? By bickering with a gas bag or blowhard or digital scribe, when they do that and then vanishing, right, you accidentally turn some no-name media person into Thanos. You did. Deleting the account becomes a badge of honor. It does. Or blocking. And I guess I can't really block people anymore. You can, but they can still see your stuff. Like, I've been blocked by a couple starting quarterbacks in the NFL. Who cares? It's funny to me. I think it's great. It's empowering, in this case, Logan Webb empowered this radio jabroni. And now, listen, he's left caught in that web of chaos. And so that's the situation. That's the situation. All right, now page two. To San Diego we go. That's right, San Diego. And with less than a month to go before the trade deadline is August 3rd, some big names are popping up like Pop-Tarts on the trade deadline. A lot of chatter that the Padres are considering saying bye-bye to Mason Miller. They're done with Miller time. Now, Miller has an ERA of under one. According to the nerds, he's the hardest throwing pitcher in baseball at 101.3 miles per hour on average. Sorry, Miz. So that's according to the baseball stats. He's also arbitration eligible through 2029, meaning he's under relatively, all things relative, team control. So the question for the esteemed panel, how do you handicap the Padres' Mason Miller and this trade chatter that is circling around here? So I've got the Maller odds on San Diego dealing their star closer at minus 700. Now, that implies a massive, over 85% chance that Mason Miller gets shipped out of Southern California. And here's why. Because the gravy train has officially stopped in America's finest city. This is not complicated, even though Poppy's going to have to cover his ears here in San Diego and our buddy DJ Spin. Because the reason that this is not complicated is the gravy train has stopped, as we said. And it's not really that subtle. The Padres are just another item in a private equity portfolio. And that means when you get involved here, you make a deal with the devil, and that's private equity. Here's what happens, all right? Everything is for sale except the stapler. That's the way this works. The new owner, Jose E. Feliciano, is a private equity guy. That's how he made his money. And you can look it up. That word strategy is just a fancy way to say, hey, we're going to cut costs and we're going to flip assets, and that's just how we're going to do it. And so Feliciano, the new owner there in San Diego, we're going to assume based on his background, he did not buy the team to win baseball games. He bought them because he can make a profit on them, and you can make more money and more money just by reloading and getting rid of certain guys. And even though Mason Miller is not making the big money right now, it's still a guy you can get rid of and say, well, we're building for the future, and you know, turn Mason Miller into a line item called realized gains. And private equity has gutted countless businesses, whether it's Red Lobster, Party City, TGI Fridays, Sprinkles Cupcakes, all of them either damaged or destroyed by these weasels and the Padres. And there's other teams owned by private equity. The Padres are the team we're talking about right now. These businesses treat people like mushrooms. Mushrooms behind an outdoor urinal and in the dark, and that's it. And they don't do loyalty. They do liquidation. That's how they operate here. And with Miller under team control through 2029, and I would think there'd be a massive bidding war brewing. The Phillies, the Cubs, the Yankees, the Brewers, all those teams. Like, we've got Philly on our big board. Not a list, Terry and England, our big board. We have Philadelphia leading the pack. Their bullpen ERA has been an eyesore, north of 5 since the start of last month, June 1st. And they have Dave the Dealer. That's right. Wink, wink, nod, nod. Dave Dombrowski from the old country. He's a wheeler and dealer. He'll trade away those minor league players. He don't give a crap about that. He wants to win right now. I would also think the Cubs and even the Brewers, because of Mason Miller being under team control for a few years, would absolutely be circling like vultures. The Cub bullpen hadn't been all that great either. All right, now, final point. We pivot away from baseball, and we go to MSG. Not the thing you put on food. MSG, the arena. And it turns out not very welcoming to everyone at the wedding heard round America and around the world. Less than a week ago. So we are told 5 confirmed guests of Taylor Swift and Travis Kelce at Madison Square Garden, July 3rd. So I guess it was a week ago. At that wedding, were actually listed on James Dolan's secret internal talent database. All of these people were marked low risk. However, they were listed on the MSG database where they track anyone and everyone, apparently. The website called The Wired, behind a paywall, they had the story here revealing that Madison Square Garden Entertainment maintains a secret internal talent database with almost 40,000 entries on celebrities, media figures, politicians, business leaders, and their guests, and they assign a risk score that influences things in terms of whether the Knicks will give you comp tickets, whether or not they'll even allow you in the building, give you access. Now, the names that have been mentioned that were on the list here for James Dolan's MSG, Ice Spice, Selena Gomez. What the hell did Selena Gomez do? Michael Strahan, Mr. Sunshine and Lollipops on morning TV, Michael Strahan, among others, were named. Now, low risk, well, it's not high risk, it's low risk. It still flags whoever the person is that they have done something in public or on social media to draw attention, which they deem to be negative attention. Now, the question, and here it is, all right, what is your perspective on James Dolan's celebrity naughty list at MSG getting out? So my first thought is, I wonder if I'm on there. I've taken shots at Dolan over the years, and I do go to New York every couple of years. My brother lives in the city, so I wonder if I'm on there. They got 40,000 names. I got to be on there, right? That'd be pretty cool. You imagine I buy a ticket to a Knicks game, and I can't get in because they did the facial recognition. You're not allowed. What? Really? Okay. I did a monologue about Dolan 3 years ago. Ripped him. Okay. Not allowed in. I kind of want to go to a Knicks game now just to see if I'm on there. That would be great. This is one of those signs that you know you're rich when your basketball arena has its own version of the CIA. Like, Dolan didn't just build, his MSG people did not just build a blacklist. He built a surveillance theme park. That's what this is. It's a surveillance theme park turned MSG into Langley, except instead of Langley, they have nachos and a team shop. So you've got that as well. And they officially call it the Talent Database is what they call it, which is really adorable branding. It's like Yelp for human beings. It's great, right? Where the algorithm grades you before you can watch Billy Joel perform for the 98th time at MSG. Now, meanwhile, here's the kicker. Dolan, who has this list, and five of the invitees to that wedding were on the list. Dolan, he attended the Swift-Kelce wedding. I wonder if that was part of the deal. Hey, we want to rent out Madison Square Garden. This is Taylor Swift. Oh, hi, this is James Dolan. Okay, so you want to rent it out. What, you having the wedding? Yeah, we're going to have the wedding there. Okay, so here's how much it costs. Oh, by the way, I need a ticket. Why do you need? We don't know you. Why do you need a ticket? Well, you know, it's at my arena, and I need to be there. But I don't know you. Okay, all right, we'll invite you, and then we'll invite Dean Blandino. Okay, sounds good. See you here. Bye-bye. Something like that. Something like that. But that's hypocrisy, right? That's hypocrisy. I believe that is correct there. That you only get in the billionaire world, and especially from a guy who treats privacy like garnish. The real punchline, though, you're saying, well, how did this get out? You mentioned Wired, Maller. How did this get out? Let me explain. So the leak came from a hacker group called Shiny Hunters that struck after MSG refused to pay a ransom. So they were given an option. Listen, we're not gonna embarrass you and put all these names out. And they said, okay, we want money. And then MSG said, well, we don't really care. We're not going to pay you. And so they ended up exposing the celebrity list and also a bunch of ordinary ticket buyers' emails and all that stuff. So imagine running, though, a high-tech corporate operation like this that just got absolutely pantsed by a group that sounds like some kind of Pokemon clan or something like that. It's pretty good. Pretty funny. So that's where we are on that. It is the Ben Maller Show as we roll on through the overnight. 877-99 on Fox. That's 877-996-6369. If you'd like to be part of the live program as we work our way through the overnight hours, you can join the fun here. Also on X, at Ben Maller. Next hour, we have Big Ben's Lame Jokes of the Week. All the best zingers and one-liners will be coming up for you. That'll be next hour. If you want to send jokes in, we've got a good amount. I can't guarantee your joke will get on. But if you want to send it, care of BenMallerShow@gmail.com. Also, if you want to enter the Mallerpalooza, time is running out on that. And if you're thinking about doing it, save a spot. Put your name down, and then it's filling up fast. We want you to be part of this thing. Don't miss out. I don't want to get those emails. Oh, I was going to be part of it, and I forgot to send it. Well, okay, I'm telling you. I am freaking telling you right now.
5: Open your ear holes.
16: Yeah. Don't come back and hit me up and say, well, I didn't hear you say it. I'm telling you every hour. This is a big deal, the Mallerpalooza. So we need you to be part of that if you want to be part of it. If not, don't worry about it. We'll be fine. We got plenty of people who have already signed up, but we'd love to have new people. And a lot of the people that have signed up are people we've had in the past, which I'm fine with. I'm okay. I'm okay with that. All right, straight ahead. Straight ahead. So you're saying there's a chance. You're saying there's a chance. We'll get to that. We'll take your calls, comments, the whole thing, and we will do it next. However, let's see, what hour is it? I know it's the A block. I know that, but what hour? Let me see. Any meeting.
6: Number two.
16: Yeah. So while Sir Smokes a Lot says, Ben, can you let the people know about Weeble? I said, yes, I can. 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

0: It is the best. Every night, all night, during the week. The Mallorpalooza is coming up next week. We're fired up. The biggest event of the summer, celebrating the talent of the nocturnal listener. And if you'd like to enter, that is a variety slash talent show. And you can be part of it. 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Say, hey, I want to be in this, and here's my act. And a number of people have already submitted, recorded. The podcast listeners, a lot of them have already sent songs in. So check that out. If you want to be part of this show right now, how does one do that? Well, you can call us up at 877-99 on Fox, or you can hit me up on X at Ben Maller. That's at Ben Maller. Lorena is in the hizzy, and say hello to her at FSR Tech Queen.
1: Hi, Bill.
0: No talking. And Koopa Loop, a Bronco fan. That's a Bronco fan. Your comments can and absolutely will be used against you in the court of the Maller militia, and you don't want to get on the bad side of Hoosier Bill, because if you do that, he's just going to send you endless messages and make it very difficult for you to find other people that are writing into the show. Like, that is very difficult to do. He says he's just filling up my thing here, my notifications, with endless comments, and it's a bad job by him. Everything I say, he's commenting. He says, Ben, private equity drives me nuts like Wrangler butts. Okay, thank you. Bill says, precious Knicks game, champions once every 53 years. Haley's comment is yawning. Now, Eileen in San Francisco, she says, during our just horrific season there, the Giants' social media has been hilarious. To be honest, I now find myself hoping they lose for more funny posts. Yeah, see, that's because you realized, Eileen, the better story is in the losing locker room. The better story is in the losing locker room, and it's great. People freak out, and it's, you know, a lot of it's real, a lot of it's fake, but it's a combination. It's the Matrix. It's fun. Now, this guy, Io, writes in, I think that's his name, and he says, Jesus. Well, how about that? He says, my name, and then he says, Jesus, did you just start your show with 8 live reads and then went to a comment on the Giants? Well, I wasn't 8. I think we did, Lorraine, was that 88 live reads? I think we did 88.
1: Yeah, closer to 88 for sure.
0: Yeah, it was 88. And since this, you know what I'm going to do? Because this guy's complaining about the commercials, Lorraine. I'm gonna be completely honest, and I'm gonna say, listen. If you're upset, you're the listener. The listener is always right, and I would like to apologize. And the way I'm gonna apologize to you is I'm gonna tell you about Home Depot.
1: Yes,
0: that's right. I'm gonna keep reaching for the stars. Yeah, yeah.

0: built like Beckham, from living room to lawn with the whole delivery assist, the whole World Cup 2026 supporter, subject to availability. And if you were not paying attention, if you did not watch, France has advanced as they take down Morocco 2-0. So the French squad has moved on, and they are into the final four of the World Cup. It'll wrap up in less than a week, I believe, right? Less than a week, I think, the final of the World Cup. So we'll be down to the final four before you know it. But the France, the winner there, so they've advanced in the World Cup, which is exciting. And we'll take your calls at 877-99 on Fox. That's 877-99 on Fox. I think we have Andre in the Commonwealth. Let's check it out right now. See this. Andre, is Andre there? Andre, and his dog Willis in the Commonwealth. Hello, Andre.
1: Good evening, Ben. It's good to be with you. Listen, now, Willis, here, but resting for the moment. We were able to go for a walk this evening, and he did a good job, a faithful job on the midnight watch. Making sure that things are good in the neighborhood. Nonetheless, after a couple boneless spare ribs that he was gifted, subsequently after, I of course had to get something to eat. He has checked in for the night, but I'm still here with you, Ben, and listening intently. Now, look, we started the program, and it's been a wonderful program. So many different callers. I'm glad to hear Lorena is going to get her teeth cleaned coming up. I believe it was the 13th.
0: It's very important, the dental hygiene, and it's really a great public service. You know, it's Lorena believes in dental awareness. She's a big dental awareness woman, and she wanted the people to know about that. And so that's what happened.
2: Well, Bill or Ben, who are we talking to? It's Ben, right?
0: That would be me, Ben.
2: Sorry.
0: Me.
2: So, Ben. Once I got insurance, because, you know, we're full-time employees, I assumed I should use my dental insurance.
0: Yes.
2: And I have that, like, every month it takes money out of my paycheck, and then it matches it so that you have a better time paying your dental bills.
0: Oh,
2: and I'm excited to use that card.
0: Okay. All right. Well, that's make sure you use all of your options. Anything the company gives you, make sure to use them.
2: Use it. So
0: You've got to read the fine print, and then that'll be the way to do it. But you didn't call. Andre, I know you wanted to talk about that, of course, but there's other things that are more important. Yes? Other things more important?
1: Of course. And I'm glad to hear the working class heroes at Fox Sports Radio are taking advantage of their labor power and what they're entitled to. You know what I mean? We gotta have solidarity. So it's good that the teeth are going to be cleaned. I didn't do a great job with the flossing. I was always encouraged to floss, but I'm doing a better job with that. But Ben, the reason that I had to call, okay? And
0: that's a fun fact.
2: Oh, I love that, but
0: Andre.
2: It's not a Ben Maller fun fact. Oh, it was okay, an Andre fun fact.
0: Well, it is. Okay, go ahead. Sorry,
1: I can't slack on the flossing, Ben. I was encouraged. I denied it, but then as I'm getting older and hopefully wiser, I'm doing the flossing a little bit more consistently. So shout out to flossing. You know who else needs a shout out? Mr. Adam Silver, because he's having a difficult time right now. He's having a difficult time, but I myself personally, I can't give the man sympathy because you did it to yourself, right? That's what Joey Kanish informed us all in Rounders, that late 90s classic, Rounders. Okay, don't blame society. You did it to yourself, okay, with this Clippers disaster debacle. And Ben, you're right on it, because not only are you intelligent, but you also talk to people, right? They don't want to open Pandora's box. That's the thing. That's what he's tiptoeing around here, okay? Not just the Daddy Warbucks, Steve Ballmer, richest owner in team sports, who built the arena there in Los Angeles with more bathrooms than any other arena, right? He's doing big things, and then it's set up like a soccer arena so people can, jump up and down and get enthusiastic, and so all is well, right? It was going well. Yeah. And then we have this disaster, thanks to the intrepid journalism and reporting of Mr. Pablo Torre doing his thing on Pablo Torre's Finds Out, right? So listen, Ben, I think that's another piece of information that you've added. They don't want to open Pandora's box. But, Ben, listen, and I know you got to call it. You should have just started out like the Angel of Stern, the late, great Angel of Stern, when we had this 30 years ago with Minnesota, and how we slapped them silly with the baby powder, just absolutely clocked them, took away five draft picks,

0: point. All these teams afraid of the second apron. Look what the Celtics did to their team. They destroyed their team, traded away Drew Holiday. Now Jaylen Brown's gone because of the second apron. By the way, you can just pay players under the table somewhere else, and you don't have to worry about the second apron. What are we doing, Ben? Thanks so much for taking the call. I'm glad people's teams are going to be in good order. See you next time.
1: All right, there he goes. And again, Andre, a public service announcement from Andre. As a child, the flossing was not something he enjoyed. I don't know many children that enjoy flossing. I don't know that. I don't think there's a lot that enjoy that. I did at one point, I was friends with a young lady whose dad was a dentist. And I remember this because it was very annoying. She flossed her teeth like four times a day because her dad told her to floss her teeth. And it was very... It was a little too much, you know. It's like, what are you doing? Okay, every time you
2: just
1: eat,
2: keep
1: you gotta...
2: floss picks on you at that point.
1: Yeah, like I'm a big floss pick guy. However, my wife does not like that because she has misophonia, which is a mental illness, and it's not a good situation with that. It's not good if you have that. Let's go. Who do we have? Let's see. Oh, we got our buddy from Seattle, Sleepless in Seattle. We say hello to Joel. Hello, Joel in Seattle. What's going on, Joel?
3: How you doing, Bill? Hey, was Bill Mueller, or who's that guy on MLB Network? He got thrown out from left field to first base.
1: There's an umpire named Bill Miller. Bill Mueller, the guy for the Giants you're talking about? The guy that used to play for the Giants? Is that what you're talking about? I don't know.
3: No. Okay. Anyway, we're dealing with a mediocre Mariner team once again. The only team that's ever been to the World Series.
1: Yeah, they lost that magic. What happened to Cal Raleigh? Can someone find Cal Raleigh? Did you kidnap Cal Raleigh? I believe you did it, Joel. You kidnapped Cal Raleigh. What is he batting? He's like 168 or something. I was watching some of that game with the Marlins. He's hitting under 200. It's July. It's almost the All-Star break.
3: I know.
1: Crazy.
3: And anyway...
1: Well, the good news is they'll trade half the team, so you get that to look forward to, so you can get fired up. Robbie will be very excited. Robbie's going to be so happy. Robbie the Mariner fan, they'll have all these prospects. Whee!
3: So we're waiting for the Seahawks season. We're on Hard Knocks.
1: Oh, yeah, that'll be great. A lot of propaganda there on Hard Knocks. That'll be fun.
3: Yeah.
1: So, yeah. All right. So, well, thanks for checking in. A little hot Mariner and Seahawk talk there. From our guy in Seattle. All right, there you go. Hang up on yourself. It is the Ben Maller Show. Time now for the Insta Trivia. And here we go. And you can answer this on X at Ben Maller. Blank was a 10th round draft pick who won Rookie of the Year in Major League Baseball, but is most remembered for falling asleep in a tanning bed. He was in there for so long, he suffered facial burns and had to miss a bunch of games. Again, blank was a 10th-round draft pick, won Rookie of the Year in baseball, and is most remembered for falling asleep in a tanning bed, suffering facial burns, and it caused him to miss a bunch of games. That is the Insta Trivia. The answer, we'll get to it, and we will do it next.
4: Number two.
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5: It is the best show here every night, all night, and on YouTube. Yes, we're influencers on YouTube. Oh, so much influence, so much power. We need your help, though. We do. Oh, I don't want to help you, Maller. Why not? 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You're on there anyway. You're not being productive. Help us out. Do us a solid. And you can just click the thingamajig on there and click the subscribe button. And you are good to go. You are good to go on that. So check it out. It is the Ben Maller Show YouTube page. You get Maller monologues. There was a great screen grab by my guy Jay Scoop of I finally hit the camera. After practicing, I absolutely nailed the camera. And he captured the look of the focus that I had, like I was in Game 7 of the World Series. You can check that out. I should repost that from Jay Scoop. But anyway, YouTube page, at Ben Maller Show, thank you. All right, back to it we go. Let's pay off the instant trivia, then Maller to the third degree, I believe we have. Here's the instant trivia. Blank was a 10th-round pick who won Rookie of the Year in Major League Baseball, one of those prized awards, but is most remembered for falling asleep in a tanning bed and suffering facial burns that caused him to miss a bunch of games. Shane in Des Moines going with Jesse Ventura.
6: Wrong.
5: Alf, a good find by Alf. Tan Mom, that's outstanding. What else do we have? Ferg Dog, guessed by Maller Prop Guy. Page down. Fred Snodgrass from Robbie the Mariner fan. Jay Scoop says Palooza hopeful Willis the dog. It's from Jay Scoop. George Hamilton from Analog Al. Donald or Donnie T. Rumpf from Kathy and Madison.
6: Wrong.
5: The little chemtrail guy got it right. Bad job by him. Kenny Lofton from JT the Wingman. Donkey Sausage also went with Tan Mom. That's his answer. Who else do we have? Let's see. Page down. Manuel in Gardena got this right. Hold on. Let's see. Page down. I can't read that on the air. Let's see. We'll skip over that. All right. We're short on time anyway. Would you have an answer, Lorena?
11: I can't believe no one guessed Hollering James.
5: Oh, the great Hollering James. No, it is none other than the one and only Marty Cordova. With the Orioles. Most remembered as a Minnesota Twin, but Marty Cordova fell asleep in a tanning bed. Here we go.
2: It's Maller.
5: How about that?
2: To the third degree. This is when Big Ben gets grilled.
5: Kubaloo.
12: Ben, it was reported this week that the quarterback situation in Cleveland with Shedeur Sanders and Deshaun Watson is a problem because it's hard to envision the one who finds himself on the bench being content with the outcome of their competition. Now, Ben, do you think whoever finds himself on the bench is going to be a distraction for the Browns?
5: Yes, of course, but that's the way it always is. These guys want to play, and if you're not going to play, it's going to be a problem. And Deshaun will be less of a problem. I feel like Deshaun will be less of a problem than Shedeur Sanders is going to be. And there's still a shot they end up trading Shedeur Sanders. It's not like he's all that good anyway. It doesn't matter whether there are problems or not, because the Browns are going to suck whether these guys are Boy Scouts or whether they're a-holes. Next!
12: Ben, this year was the first time that the World Cup expanded from 32 teams to 48 teams, and by most accounts, it was a huge success. Now, people are pointing to this, saying that the college football playoffs expanding to more teams will be a success just like the World Cup. Do you think you can compare those two?
5: No, it's different. The World Cup's every few years. It's not the same as it's just different. You're watering down the product is what you're doing in the other sports. Next,
12: I agree with you. Zach Allen, the Broncos came close to breaking the sack record. They fell five short. He said yes. They all expect to do it this year. Would you bet on it, Ben?
5: Well, I want to pass Mallard to the third degree, Coop. So in order to pass, I think they're going to double the all time record for sacks.
12: Yeah.
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6: World Cup quarterfinal action saw France top Morocco on Thursday 2-0. France now moves on to the semis next week, where they will face either Spain or Belgium. 3 o'clock Eastern time is that match in Los Angeles on Friday. More than 33 million people in the U.S. watched Monday's round of 16 match between the Americans and Belgium. It's the most watched soccer match in U.S. television viewing history. In baseball, Phillies get 11 strikeouts from Jesus Luzardo to top the Reds on Thursday, 1-0. Brewers doubled up the Cardinals, 8-4. Marlins did the same to the Mariners, 8-4. Rangers score in the ninth to beat the Angels, 7-6. Tigers 4-1 winners against the A's. It was the Giants, 8, Rockies, 2, and the Diamondbacks, 1 in San Diego against the Padres, 3-1. Asia Wilson, 32 points, 10 rebounds. Aces win in Portland, 88-80. Fever without Caitlin Clark topped the Mercury, 92-89. Kelsey Mitchell at 29. I'm Dan Beyer.
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0: So you're saying it's open?
1: What?
0: Welcome in the beginning of another hour of the Ben Maller Show. We are in the air everywhere, literally way out into the wild blue yonder.
1: Woo!
0: Wait, you can't even see that far. And we sculpt our takes. We have a food fight every night, coast to coast, border to border, and beyond, on the vast and elegantly powerful microphones of FSR emanating live.
1: Do it live!
0: From a telegraph. As we telegraph our punches, guaranteed human bobbing and weaving around the radio dial from the world-famous Fox Sports Radio studios, where none other than the man, the myth, the legend, Lenny from Fort Lauderdale. Haven't heard from Lenny in a while. Hope he's all right. Lenny reminds us this hour made possible in part by our friends at Tire Rack. That's right. Isn't that amazing? It's amazing. I can't believe it.
2: I love them.
0: 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Now, Double O Mexican in San Diego is working the dreaded day shift. 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I said, you don't have to send that in. I know the black Irishman there in Omaha is happy about that as well, though. 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

0: 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Now, Mikey the Insomniac, who briefly was a celebrity caller on the show, he's at Tampa, Mikey the Insomniac, and we really liked his shtick, and then something happened with his phone, and we're not sure what happened with his phone, but he stopped calling the show as a celebrity caller, and he's lost his status as a celebrity caller. I might have gone to the day shift there. I'm not sure. I'll have to check with Mike in Tucson and find out. But he said, hey, Ben, what about Fox 1? That's right. The excitement of the FIFA World Cup is now streaming live on Fox 1, the official English streaming platform to catch every unforgettable moment. The games continue later today in L.A., but it's on Fox 1 this afternoon. So it depends on what time zone you're in. But Fox 1 brings the action straight to your screen so you never miss a goal. Download Fox 1 and experience the FIFA World Cup. All right, and mentioned France. We mentioned they won 2-0 over Morocco, so that is done, and they will face either Spain or Belgium in the semifinals. That'll be in Dallas on Tuesday. So mark that down. All right, you got that jotted down there? Yeah, France. They had a 21-4 advantage in shots on goal, which I'm told is pretty good. I'm told that's pretty good. And an 8-1 edge in shots on target for the game. So not a lot of scoring opportunities for Morocco. And they go down. Now, Rob, the ambassador of Bakersfield, says, Ben, stop it. He said, Ben, tell me about Express. I said, okay, because you're the legend. We had a great Mallard meet and greet in Bakersfield. We closed down a baseball team that had been in that town for 100 years. All it needed was a Mallard meet and greet. They went belly up. They went away. It also might have been the fact that they had down the left field line. Or it was the, I think it was, no, it was the right field line. Was it the right field line? I think it was the right field line. They had picnic benches. One of the lines. Oh, no, it was the third baseline. They had picnic benches down the line instead of seats. That might have been why they went out of business as well. I'm just saying. Now, Weeble, what about Weeble? 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All right. We'll pause and coming up next, more commercials. But in the meantime, we have a live Mallard monologue. Unbelievable. Woo! A Mallard monologue to interrupt these commercials. Our lead this hour from Minnesota, the Twin Cities, the home of the Juicy Lucy, and some great fans of the Ben Mallard Show. What a rollicking great time we had in the Twin Cities back in the day. So the Vikings quarterback competition between J.J. McCarthy and Kyler Murray, Alligator Arms Murray, is unresolved. Now, how would it be resolved? They haven't started training camp, so there's no reason for it to be resolved. They're heading into training camp. All the celebrities there golfing in Northern California. Well, it's now taken a curious turn. I don't know if you saw this or heard about this. Maybe you did, maybe you didn't. I don't know. We'll fill in the gap on that. So Coach Kevin O'Connell, who is the head coach of the Minnesota football team, continues to refuse to name a starter. He popped up recently on the airwaves of Fox Sports Radio. So how many shows are at this golf tournament? Is it Stugatz out there and Dan Patrick? I guess the company's got some money to send these guys out there. Good for them. On the Dan Patrick Show, Kevin O'Connell, again, asked about this. He talked about open competition. He said, quote, I'm not really familiar with a closed competition. We want the guys to push to find exactly what they can become as players, O'Connell said, and it's okay to be uncomfortable doing that sometimes, close quote. Now, J.J. McCarthy famously had a hissy fit over Kyler Murray. Murray just gave some cliches, and there's also Carson Wentz. And so those are the quarterbacks in Minnesota. That is a good jumping off point. Let us discuss the question. Vikings coach Kevin O'Connell continues to sell an open competition between Kyler Murray and J.J. McCarthy. What's your take on what's going on here in the Twin Cities? So I've got NASA, seagulls, and earthworms. And we will combine all of these things together. We're going to have some French onion soup. It's got to be on your big board. Yeah, I'm not a huge soup guy. I like a nice matzo ball soup, a chicken soup, a French onion. Right there. There's not many other soups. There's not many other soups I would go for. Now, my first thought on this, Kevin O'Connell keeps calling it an, quote, open competition, because saying Kyler Murray's the starter by default because J.J. McCarthy melted down like a cheap candle in a sauna doesn't play well with the base. You got to take care of the base. The Vikings quarterback situation is so bleak. How bleak is it? It is so bleak that NASA called, and they want to study the quarterback situation in Minnesota as a new form of dark matter. They think they've discovered a new form of dark matter there. It's in the quarterback room. O'Connell is not, to me, he's not selling competition. He's running a clearance shop. It's like one of those Amazon return pop-up shops. And he's selling hope. He's selling hope. It's been opened. It's reboxed, whatever. He looks down the depth chart and sees nothing but warning labels and recall notices and do not operate heavy machinery stickers and all that. Kyler Alligator Arms Murray in the pole position, allegedly. Not because he earned it. However, because he won the least bad quarterback contest. Congratulations. All right, way to go. The NFL's equivalent of being the tallest garden gnome, if you know what I mean. So Minnesota, they had and Kevin O'Connell had a front row seat to the Hindenburg that was J.J. McCarthy's season a year ago. That was not football. That was cover your eyes bad. It was performance art about human suffering is what it was. He was so staggered and bedraggled that the Vikings went out and added a gamer, a guy that doesn't even like football, a guy that had it in his contract that he had to watch tape and then bitched about it and they took it out of the contract. That's the guy they brought in who's got noted attitude issues and needs a high chair when he eats with his teammates in the cafeteria. That's the guy. That's how bad J.J. McCarthy is. Like, it's not a quarterback room. It's a quarterback escape room. And Kevin O'Connell's still looking for the first clue. He's trying to find the first clue. Now, secondly, to Cleveland we go. Now, early in the offseason, we talked about this a little while ago, but there's new people listening all the time. So it looked like the Browns were more than comfortable rolling with Deshaun Watson as their QB number one to begin the season. So they
1: number one. That.
0: They then what happened is they made the mistake, and it's really unfortunate. The Browns decided to actually watch Deshaun Watson practice. That did not go well. We are told that did not go well. And he did not handle that the way he handles massages. So reports from OTAs and minicamp were not glowing about Watson. Of course, Shedeur Sanders did not earn great reviews either. And so now we are at a fork in the road. We're now hearing, I love these reports, the latest reporting is that the Browns sophomore quarterback, Mr. Sanders, has, quote, closed the gap, close quote, on Deshaun Watson. Question, is there anything to the rumor that Shedeur Sanders is, quote, closing the gap on the Browns starting quarterback job in the year 2026? So this is, let me be very clear here, let me be level-headed, this is a completely manufactured storyline. How the hell would Shedeur Sanders leapfrog over Deshaun Watson when the Browns haven't practiced in a while? Right, go down to McDonald's in Cleveland and don't get the Big Mac. Don't get the quarter pounder with cheese. No. There's a special item they have only in Cleveland. It's called the Nothing Burger, and it's perfect for the Factory of Sadness. And you also get a side of hot air, get a little basket of hot air to go with that Nothing Burger. Really good. Really, really good. So the reality is the Browns quarterback competition is sponsored by Ambien. Congratulations. One series of Browns quarterback play, and here's what it sounds like. Yeah, new head coach Todd Monken, the Monk Man, famously missed the team photo because he was getting a haircut, or the coach's photo at the meetings, the league meetings. So Todd Monken has not named a starter, and I'll tell you why. Because legally, he cannot declare none of the above. The NFL has said you cannot have the headless horseman. You got to have a quarterback. So the old line, they say if you have two quarterbacks, you don't really have one. And it's kind of like trying to drive a car with two steering wheels. Very difficult to do that. The whole battle, you know what this is like? It's like if you're at the beach this summer and you watch two seagulls fighting over a stale French fry. Well, what are you doing? It's a stale fry. It doesn't matter. The birds want it. The bird brains want it. The seagulls are fighting over it. Bad job by you. Now, at this point, the most accurate passer the Cleveland guys have is the person that runs out on at halftime and throws the T-shirts into the crowd. They don't have cheerleaders in Cleveland. But there's people that run out and throw T-shirts. That's the person that has the most accuracy in the quarterback room in Cleveland. All right, final thought. To the World Cup, are we going to do a Mallard monologue about France advancing? Hell no! But there's more of an autopsy on the red, white, and blue going belly up in the biggest game of the World Cup, a round of 16. So the fallout from this, as we continue to the autopsy, Christian Pulisic, the captain of Team USA, the star player, a lot of hype about this guy, and he has been getting absolutely destroyed and just getting attacked all over. The criticism is in the air everywhere for Christian Pulisic, the scapegoating online for, to be kind, a lackluster performance. Now, he started okay, had an assist in the opener against Paraguay and then vanished. He spent more time in the injury tent than he did running on the pitch. That led to a soccer pundit named Craig Burley. I have no idea who this is. Apparently, he played in the World Cup, not for America. He's on TV now, and he pushed back strongly, calling on the dog pile. And it has been a dog pile against Pulisic. He said it's embarrassing and way over the top. He argued it's unfair to treat Pulisic as the sole reason for failure when the entire USA squad underperformed at the World Cup, and that much of the talk, he claimed, felt like a personal attack rather than, quote, fair football analysis. Burley noted that Pulisic is apparently big-time annoyed by what has been going on here. Okay, well, his feelings are hurt. So the question, this United States soccer headliner, Christian Pulisic, is getting unfairly criticized by the World Cup flop that happened. That's according to this soccer commentator. Thumbs up or thumbs down? Thumbs up or thumbs down on this? So we are going thumbs up on this one. The criticism of Christian Pulisic is absolutely fair game. And every man, woman, and child knows that. Now, I don't know this bozo. I never heard of this guy, Craig Burley, or whatever his name is. Big soccer in America. I'm going to call it that. Big soccer in America handed this guy, Pulisic, the keys to the U.S. soccer kingdom. And he took those keys, and he parked the bus in dead neutral, is what happened, right? To borrow a line from the iconic Spider-Man, with great power comes great responsibility. Pulisic faced Team USA he went into this as the face of Team USA. He faced the world representing the red, white, and blue. But, you know what that means. But when he looked in the mirror, the man in the mirror must have said, try again later, bro. Try again later, bro. And our soccer hardos built this guy up as a mythical savior for American soccer. And instead of providing a miracle, we got an emoji. It was the shoulder shrug emoji. That's what we got, was a shrug emoji. And dubbed, and I remember they did a clip during the World Cup. I don't remember the guys, that sappy reporter on Fox, the guy that does all that. He used to be at ESPN. He's like a sappy guy, does these really heartstrings, emotional bullcrap stories. So this guy did this whole thing about this kid who was from Pennsylvania. His family moved to Europe, and he became the soccer player, and the whole thing. And they played a clip where he was dubbed Captain America, America, America, Captain America. Right? He played in this World Cup more like Earthworm Jim, with not one, not two, not three, but four Red Bulls, and hadn't slept in about 72 hours, like Jed who fled, going on a bender and then not sleeping and all that stuff. I heard this years ago, you only get one shot on the world stage. Now, Pulisic's older. He's been in these big games in the past. But I'm talking about the World Cup in America. I don't know that we'll all be alive the next time the World Cup comes to America. Who knows? Maybe we will. Maybe we won't. It's going to be a while. They move this thing around. It only plays every 4 years, so it's going to be a long time. And it would have been amazing, right? If this had happened here in America, if the USA had gotten to the final game of the World Cup, oh, my God, it would have been huge, and that would have been big. And so he's on the big stage in America, Pulisic, and he used this stage to launch a souvenir foam finger into the stands, is what he did. And it was the middle finger. A lot of pressure on Christian Pulisic, and he turned into dust. Not diamonds, dust. Shrinking under that spotlight and sucking at a time you cannot suck. And so Pulisic, he didn't just miss the mark. He completely evaporated, and unlike this TV pundit who says it's unfair and it's not right, it's not football commentary. Yes, there are other players that effed up. The goaltender for Team USA was an embarrassment. That famous defensive blunder as well. However, again, go back to my man Spider-Man and Stan Lee. With great power comes great responsibility. They hyped you up, and you didn't do what you were supposed to do. You were supposed to hypnotize the non-soccer fans. Instead, you gave them evidence as to why they should not watch soccer other than the World Cup. You laid it all out for them is what you did. It is the Ben Maller Show. If you'd like to be part, 877-99 on Fox. That's 877-99 on Fox. If you want to be part of the live show, you can hit us up on X at Ben Maller. That's at Ben Maller. If you'd like to be part of the program, you can hit us up that way as well. Time now for the Maller Riddle of the Day. And here's the Maller Riddle of the Day. A Norwegian soccer star, Erling Haaland, I believe is his name. I butchered his name last night, but I believe it's Erling Haaland. He follows a very bizarre diet. He consumes approximately 6,000 calories each day. And he recently said that blank is his magic potion. Again, the Norwegian soccer star, Erling Haaland, follows a very bizarre eating plan, a diet, consuming approximately 6,000 calories each day. He said recently that blank, though, is his magic potion. That is the Maller Riddle of the Day. The answer, we'll get to it, and we will do it next. However, it is the B block. Oh, no, it's the A-block. A-block, screw that up. A-block, what hour is it? Let's see, what hour? I don't even know. I just keep talking. I just talk. I even know what day it is. Let's find, what hour is it?
2: Number
0: let's find
2: three.
0: Out. All right, well, it's hour number three. 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

0: It is the best. I just checked the email, and man, a couple of these acts. Wow, legends. That is Wednesday into Thursday. The Malapalooza will be on the radio, a special night, a magical night. So we hope that you will participate in that. And just listen, it's we have the most downloads all summer that night. So a lot of people are going to hear live and on demand the podcast, the Malapalooza. So it's going to be a lot of fun. That'll be coming up this Wednesday into Thursday. So mostly Thursday, but a little bit on the West Coast, a little bit on Wednesday. So check that out. Meantime, on this show, you can answer bits like the Maller Riddle of the Day and other features at Ben Maller on X. You can call in at 877-99 on Fox. We've got Lame Jokes of the Week coming up later this hour. We'll pay off the Riddle of the Day in a moment. Lorena is here, FSR Tech Queen.
1: Hi, Bill.
0: There she is. And your comments can and will be used against you in the kangaroo court of the Maller Militia. So please, I beg of you to act appropriately. All right. Meanwhile, time now to pay off the Maller Riddle of the Day. And we've gone deep into the bag on the Maller Riddle of the Day. A Norwegian soccer star named Erling Haaland follows a bizarre. Consumes approximately 6,000 calories of food each day. Now, he said, all right, that's what he said. Alf, the alien opiner, going with D's nuts as his answer. per day, a $6 burger. Which is now, by the way, $20 from Ferg Dog at Carl's Jr. I remember that $6 burger, which was like $4 or something like that back in the day. What else
1: Carl's
0: do we Jr.'s have?
1: Expensive.
0: Yeah, everything's expensive. Craig, how about Five Guys? That's really, man. They all,
1: oh, my Lord.
0: Oh, my God. I feel like you should be eating somewhere at Beverly Hills or
1: I
0: something like that.
1: I could get a steak dinner for that price.
0: I know, right? Craig is going with spinach is his answer. What do we have? Late night drug tester says a magic potion is from the jugs truckers leave in the side of the road. Okay, a dozen deep fried oysters from Eloy from Yum. Compton. Donkey sausage is going with wieners
1: is
0: his answer. The Costco dog. The Costco dog, that's from Not a Burner. There you go. How about that? What else?

0: else do we have here? Wow, that is quite the story. Not real, but quite the story. Delicious corned beef from Eek in Roseville, Minnesota. More pastrami guy. More pastrami guy. Kathy in Madison just re-sent out a YouTube video that we were in. Mallor chicken fingers from Random Ryan in Carolina, who for some reason didn't say... solid. Timmy from Busco, Indiana said breast milk is the answer. Wow, okay. Rocky Mountain Oyster from Doug in South Korea. Our buddy Natron from Stockton, who we've seen at the Mallor meet and greet multiple times. He drags his lady friend there. Garden Ranch is the answer. What do we have here? Page down. He said, Mike the Leprechaun said seafood. Especially oysters is the answer. A salad with ranch dressing from Filler Up Phil. Eileen in San Francisco went with honey as her answer. All right. Do you have an answer, Lorena? Again, this Norwegian soccer star consumes approximately 8,000 or 6,000 calories a day. He said recently that blank, though, is his magic potion.
1: Rainwater.
0: Rainwater. No, unfortunately not. Holland said his magic potion is raw milk. Raw milk, although he eating liver and heart. You ever eaten heart? Ever
1: I
0: eaten
1: have. Heart?
0: That's right, because you're a heartbreaker. That's why you've eaten it. That's how you do it.
1: Well,
0: understand.
1: You know, like when you cook a turkey on Thanksgiving, you take all the innards out.
0: Yeah, you cook them.
1: My friend likes to put them with salt and hot sauce.
0: Wow. That's like Roberto, who used to work on the show. He retired for the luxury career of being a bus driver. But Roberto talked about menudo. You know what menudo? They put like the
1: I love the, menudo. Oh my god!
0: I like the band back in the day. But the menudo, they put all the bad parts of the cow. They just throw it in there, and they season it, and then it's supposedly somewhat edible.
2: Arriba, arriba, arriba, andale, andale, epa!
0: Calm down, Roberto. What's wrong with you? Shame on you. All right, we'll take some calls. It is a call-in show. We do have coming up later this hour for your dancing and dining pleasure. We will have Big Ben's Lame Jokes of the Week. The Lame Jokes of the Week. Let's go to the phones, though, right now. Let's say hello to James. Not Hollering James, though. James in Tacoma. Hello, James. Welcome. James?
3: Yeah, so Lorraine's getting her teeth clean next week. Well, I got some breaking news. In about 30 minutes, I'm going to... In 30 minutes, I'm going to clean my dentures.
0: Yeah. All right. How about that?
4: There you go.
0: All right.
1: My dad had dentures.
4: Do you have one of those fancy pods, or are you just going to drop like one of those tablets in water?
3: Just a tablet for about, usually it takes about 7 or 8 hours. Efferdent or Polydent, either one.
4: Okay.
0: Yeah.
4: That's a long time.
3: Speaking of dentures, I was on a city bus the other day where driver found a pair of dentures that somebody left on the bus.
0: Is that right? Those might be Weedman's. They might be Weedman's teeth. You know.
3: But the reason I called, Ben, is you're doing a monologue yesterday about baseball managers who pull their starters who have a no-hitter going.
0: Yes. It's happened twice twice in the last week. The Marlins and then the Pittsburgh Pirates did it too.
3: Yes. Well, how you feel about managers who don't want their best hitters doing a home run derby because they're worried that the derby should ruin their swing for the rest of the year?
0: Yeah, it's stupid. It's dumb. It shows you that these people aren't that smart. And that's just unfortunate. I mean, it's really wild because these are supposedly the smartest people these teams are hiring and they're graduating from Ivy League schools. It's flawed logic. As I talked about here, James, baseball has done research that has proven the whole pitch count limiting things on how many there's no correlation causation that you're going to have more injuries. It's just humans think that is the case. It is not the case. The same thing with the home run derby. Like there were a few guys that didn't play well after the All-Star break who were playing well, but normally there's a regression to the mean. That's what happens. Extreme outcomes are followed by more moderate ones. So like this year, you look at the home runs guy. Kyle Schwarber's hit a bunch of home runs for the Phillies, and I guess he's going to be in the home run derby. He's likely not going to play as well down the stretch because that's just how it works, James.
3: And same with Bryce Harper. They both are supposed to do the Derby, but John Manley's like, I hope they don't get hurt or ruin their swings.
0: You can get hurt. You're sleeping. You can hurt yourself. Who cares? All right. Good luck with your dentures, James. Good luck, all right? We're pulling for you, James. Whoopi Pie Blair is in the great state of Maine. He's a TikTok star, and he's in the air everywhere. Hello, Whoopi Pie Blair.
5: That's why I don't make, I get a lot of sleep now. That's why I don't make it on here that much. I'm barely on TikTok now. I'm there barely.
0: Are you growing up, Blair? Are you now, are you working? Are you, do you have a job, Blair? You're not with us anymore. You don't like us.
5: They're working on getting me an electric bike, Ben.
0: No, really?
5: For the job.
0: That's great.
5: Yeah.

0: It's called Adam Babcock is starting off for the shizzle. My nizzle, my bizzle, my drizzle, my trizzle, my nizzle.
1: Wow.
0: Yeah.
1: Yeah, okay.
0: They're called the Dizzle or whatever. I don't know. I've heard of them. They're like a rap kind of band.
1: Oh, well, you think rap. Outdoors, you think
0: yeah, they're kind of rap. Rap-ish. Okay. They're going to play outdoors at 7 p.m. They're supposed to start at like 8:30 because the one that's coming on board at 7, which is Adam Babcock, really good. Really good.
1: Really good. Big
0: fan.
1: I
0: will be doing some videoing of the tonight's gigs. So I will have that up.
1: We'd like
0: TikTok
1: to announce that's big news. Big news. We will have, this is very exciting. Blair will be videoing from a concert of rappers in Maine, in central Maine. And will you be participating, Blair, in the Mallorpalooza? Are you going to enter the big show that we're having next week, Wednesday into Thursday? So a week from now, we're going to have this. I guess less than a week now, 6 days from now. Are you going to enter?
0: Hell yeah, Ben. I will do that. Do I need to email you or what?
1: Yeah, email me, benmallershow@gmail.com. What are you going to do? Are you going to do a comedy? Are you going to do a song? What are you going to do?
0: I'll come up with something.
1: Okay, all right. Listen, you know what? You're such a big name. Let me tell you something. You're an entertainer. You are an entertainer. And so I am going to allow you to come up with whatever you want to do, and I will leave a slot. Now, what hour do you want to be on the Mallorpalooza?
0: I'll work on it whenever. I mean, you and
1: all
0: I can work
1: just
0: on whenever
1: you need me. Email me. Email me a time, Blair, and we're doing this live on the air.
0: Okay.
1: Now,
0: up on the website?
1: No, benmallershow@gmail.com. Just the name of the show at gmail.com. At gmail.com.
0: Email me, and I'll get up, hit up with, what's his name, Coop the Loop.
1: All right. All right.
0: Coop.
1: Very good.
0: Coop to send me it out.
1: I understand.
0: And I'll work
1: okay.
0: It out.
1: All right, buddy. Well, thank you, Blair. All right. Go away. There he goes. Our friend Blair. Chances that Blair actually remembers to enter the Mallorpalooza?
2: Less than 5.
1: Scale of 1 to 10, minus 900. There is no chance he will be part of that. He's already, in fact, I would say, Coop, forgotten that he just agreed to be part of it. Yes? I think so.
3: Probably. I'm going to put him on hold. We'll see what's going on here.
1: All right, yeah. I'd love for him to be part of it.
3: Never mind, he hung up.
1: Of course he already hung up, yeah. He has no chance that he's going to be part of this Mallorpalooza. All right, it is the Ben Maller Show. We got Big Ben's Lame Jokes of the Week for the rest of the hour. And settle in, get your funny bone, find your funny bone. Big Ben's Lame Jokes of the Week, we'll get to that, and we will do it next. However, the B block, I got it right this time. The B block, what hour is it? Let's see here. Let's find out what
4: number
1: hour it is.
4: Number three.
1: That's right. Give the devil his due. 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

0: 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The Ben Maller Show. I, of course, Bill Miller, reminding you that you are never far away from the Ben Maller Show. Now, some of you idiots don't listen. 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Thank you, thank you, thank you, thank you!
1: Knock, knock. Who's there?
2: Lame week.
1: Lame week who? It's Big Ben's lame joke of the week.
0: That it is. These are actual jokes sent in by actual human beings. Guaranteed human. Guaranteed human. Do we have Weed Man? Is Weed Man there?
3: Let's yes.
0: All right. It's very exciting here. Weed Man Hippie.
3: Just hello. Called in.
0: Thank you. Why were you late, Weed Man? What happened? I know, but you were a little late.
4: I'm here.
0: You're not into it. I feel like you're distracted.
4: I'm not very into it.
0: I feel like you're annoyed.
4: Get me left.
0: All right. Why does Weed Man, these are actual jokes by actual listeners. Why does Weed Man hate gardeners?
4: Why?
0: They take away all the weeds. That's Mike the Leprechaun. Well, did you hear that Weed Man Hippie was named the new CEO of Toys R Us? Except
4: what?
0: Can you believe that? You're going to rename Toys R Us? It's going to be Bums R Us. That's John in Youngstown. Weed Man Hippie almost drowned. Too far out, man. That's Daryl in the Ozarks. You ever been to the Ozarks? You ever been there? Either. It looks beautiful. I've never been. Why was Weed Man upset when America started recycling cardboard boxes?
4: What?
0: Housing shortage. That's Brendan from Boston. What is the only school Weed Man Hippie ever attended? High school. You love the highs. Send jokes in. BenMallerShow@gmail.com. Put jokes in the headlines. BenMallerShow@gmail.com. How many shots of tequila can Weed Man do? Two shot, three shots, floor. He'll be in the Mallerpalooza. I don't know if he is or not, but that's coming up. Todd, I've not gotten an email from you saying you want to be part of it. Why did Weed Man decide to become a car salesman? Man of high pressure sales. He loves it. Story here. Did you hear that Weed Man and Mike the Leprechaun are creating a new cereal? Called Unlucky Charms is what it's called. So we're very excited. What do you feed the mouse that has Weed Man's teeth? Cheese, baby. That's Kurt from Earth. What did Weed Man Hippie do after telling terrible jokes about candy? Snickered. All right. What is the... socks and a camera. And

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10: The conflict continues. I'm

0: Ed Lindner, Fox News. The U.S. launching back-to-back strikes this week in response to Iran firing on ships in the Strait of Hormuz. U.S. forces hitting approximately 90 Iranian targets. Tehran responding by firing on American allies across the region. Fox's Mike Tobin.
1: Iran has been firing at its neighbors for the first time in this round of fighting. Hostile aircraft have entered Jordanian airspace. The Jordanians say they shot down some 8 missiles. U.S. embassy staff there was ordered to shelter in place. No injuries. The U.S. hit multiple targets, including bridges on rail lines that the U.S. says were used by Iran to transport weapons. Those were hit. U.S. Central Command says some 90 different targets were taken out in Iran last night. 80 were hit the night before. Now, Iranian state media reported explosions in southern port cities. Explosions in Bashir, home to that massive nuclear power plant complex. The U.S. says the targets were on the coast. The power plant was not hit.
0: President Trump now says he doesn't know if the U.S. will be able to reach a deal with Iran. The judge presiding over the case of the man suspected of murdering Turning Point USA co-founder Charlie Kirk has heard from the suspect's former romantic partner, Fox's Jessica Rosenthal, with more.
2: Prosecutors played video of Lance Twiggs, the former romantic partner of Tyler Robinson, telling an investigator that Robinson confirmed he killed Charlie Kirk and cried and said he wished he hadn't done it.
3: And then eventually said that he would talk to his parents or turn himself over.
2: State investigator Jennifer Falmuina testified about examining DNA evidence on the rifle Robinson's accused of using.
4: The DNA profile is at least 1 trillion times more likely if it originated from Tyler Robinson as a major component.
2: She also testified about the engraved words on the bullets used to kill Kirk. Twiggs confirmed Robinson had asked him to use a tool in order to engrave bullets prior to the shooting. Jessica Rosenthal, Fox News.
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0: Democrat nominee Graham Plattner dropping out of the Maine Senate race after new rape allegations, making the announcement Wednesday night, leaving it unclear who will be the new Democratic nominee.
8: Now about 600 Democratic delegates are going to pick the party's new Senate nominee, not the voters. It's something Graham Plattner and his supporters aren't happy about.
9: This is exactly the kind of political system that everyone voted against on June 9th. And for that reason, we need to be assured that it is going to be open and democratic as we move forward.
8: This morning, our cameras were rolling outside of Plattner's house as he was spotted there grabbing a bucket. I don't know what was in it. Plattner did not apologize, though, for serious allegations against him, including rape, and says the Democratic establishment just wanted him out.
0: Fox's Alexis McAdams. More than a week after the polls closed, there's a winner declared in the GOP primary race for governor of Colorado.
10: Victor Marks, a Marine Corps veteran, declared the winner of the three-way Republican primary for Colorado governor Thursday, defeating State Senator Barbara Kirkmeyer. Posted a video to social media with this to say to his supporters.
11: Thank you to every voter, volunteer, and supporter who helped us get here. And to those of you who supported someone else in the primary, I want you to hear me clearly. There's a place for you in this campaign.
10: The Colorado gubernatorial primary was held on June 30th, but all of the counties, including the large ones, took days to report their final results. Sue Guzman, Fox News.
0: And a wildfire killed at least 11 people in southern Spain as soaring temperatures gripped much of the country. Officials say several victims of the fire in Los Gallardos were found inside burned-out vehicles. Multiple other people have been injured in the blaze as well. 150 firefighters are battling. Sustained heat wave with temps of over 100 degrees has caused wildfires across southern Europe this summer. Hundreds of firefighters battling major incidents in France, Portugal, and Spain. I'm Ted Lindner. This is Fox News.
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17: This is America in the Morning from Westwood One. Good morning, I'm John Trout. It's Friday, July 10th, 2026. Here's what's coming up on America in the Morning.
18: The United States has launched a new round of airstrikes targeting Iran.
19: The roommate and romantic partner of the man accused of killing Charlie Kirk told investigators that defendant Tyler Robinson had said he wishes he hadn't done it.
20: A U.S. Olympian pleads not guilty. I'm Clayton Neville.
21: Mexico plans to request criminal charges over the deaths of 17 Mexicans in ICE custody. I'm Ed Donahue.
22: U.S. soccer star Christian Pulisic added injury to insult during the World Cup loss to Belgium. I'm Sagar Meghani.
23: Mortgage rates march higher. I'm Alex Vega.
24: Meta says it's investing more than $9.1 billion to build its first artificial intelligence data center in Idaho Water.
17: All ahead on America in the Morning. It's 7 past. The U.S. and Iran are once again exchanging fire in the Middle East. Here's the latest from correspondent John Gambrill.
18: The United States has launched a new round of airstrikes targeting Iran. The U.S. military's Central Command says it hit some 90 targets in Iran today. Now, that includes sites at an airport as well as missile launchers. That's according to black and white footage released by the U.S. military Central Command. Meanwhile, in Iran, they say at least one person has been killed, a firefighter who was responding to a strike at an airport in Iranshahr. They also say that bridges apparently were targeted again for the first time in the war since this ceasefire has been put in place. U.S. President Donald Trump had threatened to begin targeting infrastructure in Iran over its continued attacks on ships trying to go through the Strait of Hormuz through a route around Oman to the south. Missile alert sirens went off in Bahrain, Kuwait, and Qatar this morning as Iran retaliated. There's no word on if there's any damage in those Gulf countries, but it just shows how everything is escalating, and this interim deal to try to end the war now looks increasingly at risk as this crossfire continues.
17: Testimony from Charlie Kirk's alleged assassin's romantic partner was presented in a Utah court by prosecutors in the case. Correspondent Hannah Schoenbaum is following details.
19: The roommate and romantic partner of the man accused of killing Charlie Kirk told investigators that defendant Tyler Robinson had said he wishes he hadn't done it. Prosecutors played parts of a video of their recorded interview with the roommate, Lance Twiggs, on the fourth day of a week-long preliminary hearing in the case.
3: Did he talk about what he had done? Didn't go into detail. I just asked him in person if what he said was true the night before, and he said it was. I started crying a little bit and said he wishes he hadn't done it.
19: They also showed text messages between Robinson and Twiggs, Discord messages, and a handwritten letter they allege Robinson left for Twiggs, confessing to the crime and professing his love for Twiggs. Robinson appeared stoic while watching the video interview, but appeared to smirk at times while reading the text messages. And after an investigator read aloud the handwritten letter, one of Robinson's defense attorneys leaned over to ask if he was okay. He nodded yes. At the courthouse in Provo, Utah, I'm Hannah Schoenbaum.
17: A U.S. Olympian pleads not guilty in connection with alleged damage to the Lincoln Memorial Reflecting Pool. Correspondent Clayton Neville has that story.
20: U.S. Olympic canoeist David Davy Hearn was arraigned in D.C. Superior Court on Thursday on a single count of destruction of property. He's accused of causing more than $1,000 in damage to the Lincoln Memorial Reflecting Pool. Hearn's among at least four people facing charges in connection with the alleged tampering. President Trump began renovating the pool in the spring. U.S. Attorney for the District of Columbia, Jeannie Pirro, alleges that Hearn was seen forcefully and violently

0: be pulling up and removing the bottom liner of the pool with both hands on June 19th. Hearn's lawyer, Norm Eisen, says his client's innocent and calls the charges outrageous.
1: This indictment reflects the administration's effort to scapegoat Davey and to shift blame for their own failures.
0: Hearn's next hearing in the case is set for August 5th. I'm Clayton Neville.
2: 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It's 11 past. There's more questions than answers after a fatal shooting involving federal agents in Texas. That story and more when America in the Morning continues after these messages.

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2: You're with America in the Morning, and on where severe weather might strike today to end the work week, here's AccuWeather.com meteorologist LaTroy Thornton.
3: A broad zone of high pressure over the southwest will only continue to expand and strengthen through the weekend, and as it does so, the result will be a similar expansion in rather hot conditions over a large chunk of the nation. In fact, through Sunday, very warm to at times hot conditions may stretch from interior California and the entirety of the southwest through nearly all of the plain states, the interior northwest, and places as far to the east as the Dakotas, even portions of Michigan. That hot and dry air is likely to lead to a heightened risk for fires over some of the Rocky Mountain states once again, and even into the western portion of the Great Lakes region, with highs by Sunday likely to top 95 degrees for much of that same area as the heat wave continues into the early part of next week. In terms of today's precipitation, there are once again two areas with the risk for some severe weather, from eastern Colorado into the Texas and Oklahoma panhandles, and eastward across much of Kansas, central and southern Missouri, even southern Illinois and northwestern Tennessee. Thunderstorms this afternoon and tonight may bring strong wind gusts of 60 to 70 miles per hour, as well as some tornadoes. While in the mid-Atlantic and the northeast, afternoon and evening storms may also be gusty from far northern North Carolina through areas near and east of the I-81 corridor in Virginia, as well as northward through much of New Jersey and eastern Pennsylvania. Yet again, much of the eastern one-third of the nation has a chance for at least a spotty afternoon thunderstorm that could bring a downpour today, with that chance also extending across the Gulf Coast into South Texas. Showers and some thunderstorms look to be rather numerous from central Illinois through the Ohio Valley as well, with another round of monsoon thunderstorms developing for this afternoon from southeastern Arizona into New Mexico. That's the weather across America. I'm AccuWeather.com meteorologist LaTroy Thornton.
2: 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I'm John Trout. The Department of Homeland Security says federal agents involved in the shooting death of a Mexican national in Houston on Tuesday were not wearing body cameras. Correspondent Ed Donahue reports the incident has caused tensions to rise over immigration between the U.S. and Mexico.
4: Mexico plans to request criminal charges over the deaths of 17 Mexicans in ICE custody or during immigration operations under the Trump administration.
5: Podemos ser omisos,
4: Mexican President Claudia Sheinbaum says we cannot turn a blind eye to the Mexicans who have died during ICE operations or who are or were detained in these detention centers, which are operated by private companies contracted by ICE. The request, which carries no legal weight, will be submitted to state prosecutors and the Justice Department. It will be accompanied by civil lawsuits against the companies that operate the detention centers. Sheinbaum said Mexico decided to escalate its complaints after an ICE agent killed Mexican citizen Lorenzo Salgado Araujo in Houston this week. I'm Ed Donahue.
2: The man accused of shooting two National Guard troops near the White House in November of 2025, killing one of them, has been taken to the hospital for a potentially life-threatening medical condition after refusing to eat food while in pretrial custody. U.S. Marshals notified prosecutors in the case last month that the alleged gunman was at risk of long-term health issues due to his refusal to consume adequate nutrition. The reason for the alleged gunman's refusal to eat has not been disclosed, and a trial date for his case has not yet been scheduled. One of the players on the U.S. Men's World Cup team was injured during their match against Belgium. With details, here's correspondent Sagar Magani.
5: U.S. soccer star Christian Pulisic added injury to insult during the World Cup loss to Belgium. Pulisic was hobbling after hitting a Belgian player's leg while attempting a shot. A person familiar with the injury says Pulisic fractured his right leg and will be sidelined for several weeks, though he is expected to be ready for AC Milan's opener late next month. Pulisic was scoreless during the World Cup, missing one of five games with a calf injury and leaving two others early. I'm Sagar Magani.
2: It's 18 after. Most U.S. cities are turning their nose to data centers, where Meta plans to build after these messages.

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7: It's 20 past. Welcome back. You're with America in the Morning. Wall Street stabilized on Thursday after seeing losses earlier in the week after the U.S. resumed strikes in Iran. Correspondent Seth Soutell has the market report.
8: I'm Seth Soutell, and this is the AP Markets Report. Stocks rose and oil prices fell as calm returned to financial markets a day after fighting flared up again between the U.S. and Iran. The S&P 500 rose 0.8% Thursday. The index more than recovered its loss from the day before. The Dow added 139 points. That's about 0.3%. The NASDAQ Composite rose 1.3%. Oil prices gave back much of their gain from the day before. The price of a barrel of Brent crude eased by 2.2%. Treasury yields fell in the bond market. The yield on the 10-year Treasury slipped to 4.54%. Seth Soutell, New York.
7: Home buyers looking for a break in mortgage rates are in for a letdown this week. Correspondent Alex Viega reports.
9: Mortgage rates march higher. Mortgage buyer Freddie Mac says the average rate on a 30-year mortgage rose this week to 6.49%. It's now back to where it was 2 weeks ago. When mortgage rates rise, it can add hundreds of dollars a month in costs to a home loan, reducing home buyers' purchasing power. Mortgage rates have been mostly trending higher for months. Higher oil prices due to the war with Iran raised expectations for hotter inflation, pushing up the long-term bond yields that influence mortgage rates. The trend has contributed to lackluster home sales this year. I'm Alex Vega.
7: New York Attorney General Letitia James has filed a lawsuit on behalf of the state against 3M, DuPont, and Chemours, and other companies accusing them of harming the environment and people's health by selling forever chemicals that they knew were toxic. James wants the companies to fund cleanup efforts, properly warn consumers of the dangers of forever chemicals, and pay damages for the harm they've caused. In May of 2025, 3M agreed to pay New Jersey $450 million to settle claims its forever chemicals contaminated the state's drinking water. And just last month, Chemours reached a settlement with the U.S. government to resolve charges its chemicals polluted water in New Jersey, North Carolina, and West Virginia. Facebook's parent company has revealed plans to build a massive AI data center in Canada. Correspondent Donna Warder has details.
10: Meta, the parent company of Facebook and Instagram, says it's investing more than $9.1 billion to build its first artificial intelligence data center in Canada and the largest outside the United States. The facility will be in Alberta and will be powered by a natural gas-fired plant being developed by a consortium. Alberta has been courting hyperscale data centers. Because the province's electricity grid cannot support multiple large AI data centers, it's prioritizing projects that have their own power generation, as Meta plans to do. I'm Donna Water.
7: It's 24 after. When we return on America in the Morning, the passing of an aviation pioneer. That and more after these messages.

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0: America in the Morning continues. It's 26 after. The oldest woman to travel into space has died. Correspondent Lisa Dwyer takes a look at the life of Wally Funk.
1: Wally Funk, an aviation pioneer who was the oldest woman to launch into space, has died. She was 87. Funk was one of 13 female pilots who went through the same tests as NASA's all-male astronaut corps in the early 1960s, but never made it into space. In 2021, she got her chance aboard Amazon founder Jeff Bezos' Blue Origin rocket.
2: I felt great.
1: At the time, the 82-year-old was the oldest person to go into space.
2: I was just laying down, and I was going into space. And I want to thank you, sweetheart, because you made it possible for me. I've been waiting a long time to finally get it up there.
1: In a post on X, Blue Origin said that they were humbled to be a part of her journey. I'm Lisa Dwyer.
0: Correspondent Karen Shamus reports that in Denmark, Christmas in July is more than just wishful thinking.
3: As Central and Southern Europe grapple with the heat, it's beginning to look a lot like Christmas in Denmark. Dozens of people dressed as Santa, Mrs. Claus and elves from around the world have descended on Aalborg, Denmark's fourth largest city, for the nation's annual World Santa Claus Congress. It's a colourful midsummer tradition that has delighted onlookers since 1957. The event was created to entertain children, but became a popular gathering for Santas who appear in stores and shopping malls over the festive period. For Simon Bronze, chairman of Danish Santa Claus Guild, the event is proof that the festive spirit isn't just for Christmas.
4: Christmas is not a season. It's a feeling you have in your stomach. So if you want, you can have Christmas the whole year.
3: I'm Karen Chamas.
0: America in the Morning for Friday, July 10th, 2026, is produced by Alexander Hinton. I'm John Trout. 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

0: This is America in the Morning from Westwood One. I'm John Trout. Coming up this half hour.
1: Is the U.S.-Iran ceasefire over? A lot of bombs, yes, but experts say maybe not. I'm Rich Johnson.
2: President Trump's plan to build a triumphal arch near Washington, D.C. won initial approval from a key federal agency. Ed Donahue, Washington.
3: The New York Times, the Daily News, and other media outlets are asking a federal judge to impose sanctions on OpenAI. I'm Lisa Dwyer.
4: Disney dives back into the ocean with a live-action version of Moana. I'm Kevin Carr.
0: Back after these messages.
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0: America in the Morning continues. Some record-breaking temperatures are on track for some this weekend. Here's AccuWeather.com meteorologist LaTroy Thornton.
10: A broad zone of high pressure over the southwest will only continue to expand and strengthen through this weekend, and as it does so, the result will be a similar expansion in rather hot conditions over a large chunk of the nation. In fact, through Sunday, very warm to at times hot conditions may stretch from interior California and the entirety of the southwest through nearly all of the plain states, the interior northwest, and places as far to the east as the Dakotas, even portions of Michigan. The hot and dry air is likely to lead to a heightened risk for fires over some of the Rocky Mountain states once again, and into the western portion of the Great Lakes region, with highs by Sunday likely to top 95 degrees for much of that same area as the heat wave continues into the early part of next week. In terms of today's precipitation, there are once again two areas with the risk for some severe weather, from eastern Colorado into the Texas and Oklahoma panhandles, and eastward across much of Kansas, central and southern Missouri, even southern Illinois and northwestern Tennessee. Thunderstorms this afternoon and tonight may bring strong wind gusts of 60 to 70 miles per hour, as well as some tornadoes. While in the mid-Atlantic and the Northeast, afternoon and evening storms may also be gusty from far northern North Carolina through areas near and east of the I-81 corridor in Virginia, as well as northward through much of New Jersey and eastern Pennsylvania. Yet again, much of the eastern one-third of the nation has a chance for at least a spotty afternoon thunderstorm that could bring a downpour today, with that chance also extending across the Gulf Coast into South Texas. Showers and some thunderstorms look to be numerous from central Illinois through the Ohio Valley, with another round of monsoon thunderstorms this afternoon from southeastern Arizona into New Mexico. That's the weather across America. I'm AccuWeather.com meteorologist LaTroy Thornton.
0: 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I'm John Trout. All eyes are on Maine following the decision by Democrat Senate candidate Graham Platner to drop out of his race amid controversy. Correspondent Clayton Neville following details.
11: The Senate race in Maine could shift the balance of power in Congress in the midterms as Democrats look to unseat incumbent Republican Senator Susan Collins. Graham Platner was the Democratic candidate until he dropped out of the race this week after rape accusations.
12: This is all false. The things that have been claimed did not happen. It's not real.
11: He made the announcement on social media.
12: I just want you to think about like what you would do as a regular person in a position where a much larger world, large forces, were working against you personally to accuse you of the worst thing that a person could do, and it was not remotely true.
11: Now, Maine Democrats are scrambling to find a candidate to replace Platner.
13: We do see huge support, tremendous support, a people-powered movement for this radical extremist, Graham Platner. Will he be? Will those people transfer to someone else?
11: Maine Republican State Rep. Lauren Libby told Fox Business it'll be a challenge for Democrats to match the momentum that Platner provided in Maine.
13: I would think that it's a problem for them, given what Graham Platner has brought up, rallied in our state.
11: The Maine Democratic Party says it'll hold a nominating convention to choose the replacement. According to the party, the convention will involve hundreds of delegates from across the state. It's not clear, though, when that's going to take place. Democrats need to pick a candidate to replace Platner by July 27th, according to state law. Governor Janet Mills, who was in the race before suspending her campaign in late April, has not indicated if she's interested in running again. But others have shown interest, to include former state Senate President Troy Jackson, Nirav Shah, the former director of Maine Center for Disease Control and Prevention, Shanna Bellows, Maine Secretary of State, and others. I'm Clayton Neville.
0: The U.S. and Iran traded airstrikes once again on Thursday, but neither side appears ready to definitively say that the ceasefire is over. More from correspondent Rich Johnson.
1: As Iran hit targets inside U.S. allies Qatar, Jordan, and Kuwait, and the U.S. went after targets inside Iran, both sides raised concerns about an end to the ceasefire if the other fails to cease fire. Defense and security analyst Alex Alferez Shears says the key to resolving the conflict is restraint, something neither the U.S. nor Iran is exercising because of the fundamental disagreement about the future of the Strait of Hormuz.
14: The United States find it intolerable that Iran will exercise control over the strait, and Iran finds it intolerable that an alternative mechanism with regards to the control of the strait, without them being the predominant actor in that mechanism, is

0: Of the conservative American military project tells Fox News the new U.S. attacks are a good move. He says President Trump is exercising an artful balance of U.S. power, showing you can't attack the U.S. with impunity.
1: But also means that we're keeping an eye on whatever the future holds and whatever kind of military resources may be necessary to truly bring the Iranian regime to bear.
0: Also Thursday, Israeli Prime Minister Benjamin Netanyahu spoke to President Trump, urging him not to sell military jets to Turkey. And Iran's foreign minister says he spoke to his counterparts in Saudi Arabia, Turkey, and Oman, as well as the head of Pakistan's military, who has been one of the main mediators between Washington and Tehran. I'm Rich Johnson.
2: Correspondent Sagar Magani reports a U.S. Olympian has entered a not guilty plea after being charged with damaging the reflecting pool in Washington, D.C.
3: A former U.S. Olympic canoe racer has pleaded not guilty to a felony count of deliberately damaging the Lincoln Memorial reflecting pool. The administration says David Hearn reached into the pool and violently ripped up sealant installed as part of the president's troubled multi-million-dollar renovation project. Hearn's backers were outside the D.C. courthouse as the plea was entered.
4: It is not a crime to touch the reflecting pool, to touch water in the United States of America.
3: Defense lawyer Norm Eisen stood with Hearn after the plea, saying every American should be troubled by a politically charged prosecution. While the president has said vandals damaged the pool, Hearn has said he reached in to examine the peeled sealant and let go of a chunk when a park worker told him to. He's free while awaiting trial. Sagar Magani, Washington.
2: 17 till. When we return on America in the Morning, Ukraine pummels Russia. Back here at home, driver's license data breach. Those stories and more when America in the Morning continues after these messages.
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0: 8:15 till now. I'm John Trout. Welcome back. You're with America in the Morning. President Trump's plans for a triumphal arch in D.C. are now one step closer to becoming a reality. Correspondent Ed Donahue has an update.
1: President Trump's plan to build a triumphal arch near Washington, D.C. won initial approval from a key federal agency. The 250-foot arch would be near Arlington National Cemetery in Virginia.
2: This is going to be something you're going to like, a totally magnificent triumphal arch to honor the 250-year triumph of the American

0: American military, and frankly, American competence.
1: The National Capital Planning Commission voted to approve preliminary site and building plans. Some of those who testified in opposition said the celebratory arch is too close to the solemn burial ground of Arlington National Cemetery. This commission oversees construction on federal land. Issues remain over its heights. The arch is one of a handful of projects being pursued by President Trump to reshape the nation's capital. Ed Donahue, Washington.
2: Major news outlets are asking a judge to sanction OpenAI in a landmark copyright case. Correspondent Lisa Dwyer has details.
3: The New York Times, the Daily News, and other media outlets are asking a federal judge to impose sanctions on OpenAI, escalating a legal fight over copyright that could shape the future of a struggling news industry. The newspapers allege the ChatGPT maker is hiding evidence important to what could be a landmark copyright infringement trial over how OpenAI and its business partner Microsoft built their AI technologies using millions of news articles. At issue is whether AI chatbots are unfairly competing as an information source, siphoning off web traffic without doing the journalistic work it took to gather the news. I'm Lisa Dwyer.
2: The family of a teen found dead on an island in the Mississippi River say the events surrounding his death just simply don't add up. Correspondent Julie Walker reports they've hired attorney Ben Crump as they search for answers.
4: 18-year-old Nolan Xavier Wells was found dead Monday off Horn Island, Mississippi, after a July 4th boat trip with friends. His parents want answers and hired civil rights attorney Ben Crump. Jackson County Sheriff John Ledbetter says investigators have been told Wells chose to stay on the island when his friends left and was apparently going to return with someone else. The sheriff also says investigators do not suspect foul play. Photos and videos posted online show numerous people at a boat party that day, and Wells' family is asking for witnesses to come forward so they know what happened. Meanwhile, an autopsy is underway. I'm Julie Walker.
2: Correspondent Haya Panjwani reports a group of NCAA athletes have notched a win in their fight for eligibility.
5: An Ohio judge has granted a preliminary injunction for 24 men's and women's college basketball players suing the NCAA to be eligible. Judge Christopher Wagner said the NCAA eligibility rules have been applied in an arbitrary and capricious manner. Wagner's ruling allows the athletes in the lawsuit an opportunity to enter the transfer portal. He scheduled a conference for August 4th to prepare for a trial. The lawsuit in Cincinnati was filed shortly after the NCAA Division I cabinet approved a monumental change in eligibility rules last month. I'm Haya Panjwani.
2: Ukrainian drones have battered Russian oil facilities and set oil tankers ablaze. Correspondent Karen Shamas reports the Russians are starting to feel the effects of the strikes.
6: Ukraine has hit more Russian oil facilities as well as setting two oil tankers ablaze in the Sea of Azov. The drone strikes on oil infrastructure across Russia have triggered a fuel crisis with gasoline shortages and fuel rationing in multiple regions. The strikes come a day after President Donald Trump pledged to grant Ukraine a license to manufacture the Patriot air defense systems. A top Ukrainian official, meanwhile, cautioned that it could take a year or more for the country to produce Patriot interceptor missiles. Kremlin spokesperson Dmitry Peskov played down the license deal and noted Russia's appreciation of Trump's efforts to help broker a peace deal to end the now four-year war. I'm Karen Shamas.
2: There's a new data breach exposing driver's license numbers for nearly 7 million customers, and privacy advocates are raising questions. The new old tech guy Chuck Palm explains.
7: Car insurance company Assurance America is an auto insurer operating in more than a dozen states, and they just confirmed that hackers were living inside their system from mid-March till about mid-June. 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A Texas state agency lost 3 million licenses and passports in June alone. 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It's a skeleton key for identity theft and insurance fraud. If you receive one of those letters, here's what you can actually do. 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
8: Back on the pitch, the World Cup quarterfinals in Foxborough yesterday. France flattened Morocco 2-0. Kylian Mbappe had a goal and an assist, but also had to sub out late after taking a knock on his right ankle. Today in Los Angeles, it's Spain and Belgium squaring off. Then on Saturday, Norway against England in Miami and Argentina versus Switzerland in Kansas City. Wimbledon women's semifinals, number 7 American Coco Gauff lost to 10 seed Karolina Muchova in a third set tiebreaker. Muchova will face Linda Noskova in an all-Czech final on Saturday. Men's semifinals are today. Number 2 Alex Zverev against local London favorite Arthur Ferry. And top seed Jannik Sinner, still in line for back-to-back titles, faces 7 seed Novak Djokovic, who's won 24 majors. Baseball, the Red Sox won their 6th game in a row, 2-1 over the White Sox. Chicago actually out-hit Boston 7-4, but Caleb Durbin's 2-run homer was the difference.
9: Just playing winning baseball. I think we've been close for a while and been on the wrong side of it. And now we're on the right side of it, and you could feel the momentum around the clubhouse.
8: Marlins are on a 6-game run as well after beating the Mariners 8-4. Rangers blew a 5-run lead, but Wyatt Langford delivered the walk-off hit as they tripped the Angels 7-6 and moved ahead of Seattle into first place in the AL West. Tigers sent the A's to their 6th straight loss, 4-1. Detroit's Eduardo Valencia homered in his first big league appearance. Well done, Meat. Yankees blocked out the Rays 12-4. Ben Rice warmed up for next week's home run derby with a pair of dingers driving in 5. Derby favorite Junior Caminero went deep for Tampa Bay. Braves sank the Pirates 10-5. Mike Yastrzemski put it away with a 9th inning grand slam. Phillies took a pitcher's battle over the Reds 1-0. Jesus Luzardo struck out 11 in a combined 3-hitter, while Justin Crawford's 8th inning RBI single was just the 4th hit off tough luck loser Brady Singer. Giants rolled over the Rockies 8-2. Orioles clipped the Cubs 3-2. Mets used a 5-run 5th to unseat the Royals 7-3. Brewers barreled over the Cardinals 8-4. Guardians topped the Twins 5-2. And the Diamondbacks down the Padres 3-1. That's Friday Sports.
2: Thank you, sir. Now 7 till. Her unmistakable voice defined a generation. The passing of a pop singer when America in the Morning continues after these messages.
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0: It's 5 till. Welcome back. You're with America in the Morning. Songstress Bonnie Tyler has died at age 75. With a look at her legacy, here's correspondent Donna Warder. It's a
1: heart. Singer Bonnie Tyler, the Grammy nominee known for songs like It's a Heartache, has died at age 75. Tyler's family says she died unexpectedly in a hospital in Portugal where she had a home and was being treated for an illness. In May, Tyler had emergency intestinal surgery and was placed in an induced coma, but had been improving. Tyler earned 3 Grammy nominations, and her song Total Eclipse of the Heart has had more than 1 billion streams. Bonnie Tyler dead at age 75. I'm Donna Warder.
0: There's a new Disney live-action remake in theaters this week. Correspondent Kevin Carr takes a look at if the new Moana is as good as the original.
2: Disney has remade another animated film with live-action stars.
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2: Moana is a carbon copy of the 2016 original, following a girl on a Polynesian island who must venture into the open ocean to return an artifact to one of the gods.
4: Maui, shapeshifter, demigod of the wind and sea, hero of men.
2: Along the way, she teams up with the demigod Maui.
4: Ah, women. Women too, men and women.
2: There is certainly a why bother feel to this film. The original movie is only 10 years old after all. However, I was fine with the basic retread.
5: Thank you.
4: You're welcome.
2: They didn't add 20 minutes of nonsense like they did with The Little Mermaid, and they didn't churn out a completely different movie either like what happened with Dumbo.
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2: Surprisingly, Dwayne Johnson isn't as animated as his animated counterpart, but he warms into the role eventually. But it's Catherine Langella who commands the film as the title character. Like the original, this is vibrant and exciting with some really great songs.
6: What can I say except you're welcome?
2: The kids that watch the animated movie on repeat at home will make this one a hit.
4: Are you ready to be the hero?
7: Let's go save the world.
4: I got your back.
2: It wasn't needed, but it's still charming. Moana gets 3.5 fish hooks out of 5. I'm Kevin Carr, and that's the way I see it.
0: On this date in 1890, Wyoming became the 44th state. America in the Morning for Friday, July 10th, 2026, is produced by Alexander Hinton. I'm John Trout. This is Westwood One.
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11: The Wrong Man. I'm Chris Foster, Fox News. A Mexican immigrant shot and killed by federal agents during a traffic stop in Houston Tuesday was not the target of their search, Homeland Security says, and neither were the 3 Mexicans in the van he was driving. The agents were looking for 2 Guatemalan men they thought were in the van. And Fox's Tom Graham reports Mexico's foreign minister wants criminal charges in this case and others.
12: According to the Mexican government, 14 migrants have died while in ICE custody, while 3 others were killed during immigration operations. The announcement came following protest over the deadly shooting of Lorenzo Salgado Arojo by an ICE agent this week. He was a Mexican national living in Houston. ICE says Arojo attempted to ram the agent with his vehicle when he was shot.
11: And the men with him tell the Washington Post that's a lie. Iran's Supreme Leader Ayatollah Ali Khamenei is buried in his hometown Mashhad after a six-day multi-city funeral procession. He and other family members were killed on the first day of U.S.-Israel airstrikes in February. And the Wall Street Journal reports Israel shared intelligence with President Trump that Iran was considering a new plan to assassinate him. According to Utah, here's a secondhand confession from the man accused of murdering Charlie Kirk. Here's Fox's Chantley Painter.
5: Lance Twiggs, the former roommate, romantic partner of Tyler Robinson, described how he confessed to the killing of Charlie Kirk at least three times. First, in a handwritten note left the morning of the shooting at their apartment, prosecutors say Robinson wrote, quote, I had the opportunity to take out Charlie Kirk and I took it. In text messages to Twiggs, Robinson said he targeted Kirk because he, quote, had enough of his hatred. And on the day after the shooting in their apartment, Twiggs said Robinson was going to turn himself in.
11: And he wished he hadn't done it, the roommate says. The hearing's for a judge to determine if there's enough evidence to go to trial. Victor Marks is declared the winner of Oklahoma's Republican primary for governor. He's the founder of the All Things Possible Ministry, facing State Attorney General Democrat Phil Weiser in November. 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
11: Eight men accused of planning an attack during a UFC fight at the White House face terrorism and attempted murder charges.
19: The eight men were indicted in Ohio in two separate conspiracies to provide material support to terrorists and to murder a federal government official. All the defendants are accused of helping plot a drone and sniper attack at the White House during last month's UFC event. Federal investigators say the plan began in May. Law enforcement officials learned of the threat on June 10th, just days before the UFC event. One suspect says the plot included flying explosive-laden drones into the event and then shooting at the crowd. Seven of the eight suspects were arrested last month. The Justice Department says an eighth suspect, Chandler Skaggs of West Virginia, was charged this week. At the White House, Jared Halpern, Fox News.
11: At least 11 people are killed in a wildfire in southern Spain. Several found in burned out vehicles. 19 people are reported to be missing. A chip company going public has raised a foreign company record $26.5 billion ahead of trading today.
20: Chip maker SK Hynix, based in South Korea, is expected to start trading today on the NASDAQ. It's the latest global company to top $1 trillion in market value. It's a major supplier to the artificial intelligence buildup. Ryan Payne of Payne Capital says the company wants to attract more U.S. investors.
21: It's smart if you're SK Hynix because it's very hard to buy stocks on the South Korean Stock Exchange. So by opening up to U.S. investors, making it easier to buy, that creates another bid under that market because their big competitor is Micron. And typically Micron trades at like a double the valuation.
20: This week, SK Hynix reported robust demand for the stock. Ginny Coselda, Fox News.
11: Sports. France advances to the World Cup semifinals after beating Morocco 2-0. The Red Sox and Marlins have six-game winning streaks heading into the last weekend before baseball's All-Star break. I'm Chris Foster. This is Fox News.
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1: 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We have a flood watch for the listening area until Sunday at 8 a.m. We're looking at cloudy and humid skies for today. Heavy thunderstorms this afternoon, high 74. Tonight, overcast with a couple of showers and thunderstorms, low 68. Tomorrow, it's going to be cloudy and humid with thunderstorms in the afternoon, high 76. And then Sunday, partly cloudy with a couple of showers and thunderstorms, mainly later, high 78.
3: It's Friday, July 10th, 2026, and this is the Morning News, a service of Metro News, the voice of West Virginia. I'm Chris Lawrence, and at 6:06, let's get an update on what's going on across West Virginia from the Metro News Anchor Desk. A Logan County man is the latest individual arrested in a plot to attack the recent UFC event at the White House. The Department of Justice announced that 21-year-old Chandler Skaggs of Chapmanville was taken into custody this week here in West Virginia. He becomes the eighth individual arrested in that plot to kill President Donald Trump and other government officials during the UFC 250 event that was staged on the lawn of the White House. Investigators say Skaggs is alleged to have been a planned sniper for the event. He is in custody today. A former Randolph County municipal employee faces charges of threatening President Trump as well as the Elkins mayor. 44-year-old Christopher Curtis is charged with threatening Mayor Jerry Marco and Trump at the Elkins Fire Department on Wednesday. Now, Curtis is a former worker at the city's water department. He was arrested along Route 42 in Grant County and charged with making terroristic threats and is now in the Potomac Highlands Regional Jail. The Afghan national accused of shooting two members of the West Virginia National Guard in Washington, D.C. last year is now hospitalized. 30-year-old Ramanullah Lakhanwal was hospitalized this week, according to a court filing in D.C. federal court. Prosecutors say he is receiving medical treatment necessary to preserve his life. The U.S. Marshal Service reports Lakhanwal was refusing to consume adequate nutrition and his health was beginning to fail. He's facing charges of shooting Staff Sergeant Andrew Wolf and Specialist Sarah Beckstrom during their patrol in Washington, D.C. Wolf continues his recovery, but Beckstrom died of her wounds. A South Carolina woman has pleaded guilty to aggravated identity theft. 60-year-old Della Passatino of Lexington, South Carolina, admitted she withdrew more than $37,000 from bank accounts of four individuals at banks in southern West Virginia. U.S. Attorney Moore Capito said that she used different people's identity and forged their signatures to get at that money. It happened during August and September of 2024. The banks were in Huntington, Spencer, Charleston, and Gilbert. She'll now face 2 years in prison when she is sentenced in October. A Mason County jury says a school janitor is not guilty of child abuse. Daniel Dillon was acquitted on Wednesday at the end of a two-day trial. He worked at New Haven Elementary School, where he was charged in November of 2025. Prosecutors had claimed that he grabbed a six-year-old by the arm in a school bathroom. Secretary of State Chris Warner says West Virginia has a variety of ways to ensure that non-citizens are not voting in West Virginia elections. Brad McElhaney reports that was contained in a mandatory response to a letter from the Department of Justice.
6: The West Virginia Secretary of State's office, which is in a federal lawsuit about turning over personal voter information to the federal government, received the letter Tuesday from Harmeet Dillon, the U.S. Department of Justice Civil Rights Division Chief.
3: So far, federal district courts have dismissed the Justice Department suits on its merits in 11 states. Charleston police say the 25-year-old Virginia man whose vehicle went over a barrier wall and fell to a gravel pit below on the interstate in Charleston Wednesday afternoon not only survived the wreck, but is in stable condition today. Police say Aiden Peters is from Christiansburg, Virginia. No word yet on what caused that accident. The next generation of West Virginia lawmakers is in the nation's capital this week, the West Virginia Future Caucus, participating in Future Summit 2026. The annual bipartisan event brings young legislators together from across the country. Kanawha County Delegate Andy Shamlin is the co-chair of the Mountain States Future Caucus and says it's important for lawmakers to understand emerging technology.
7: We're living in a time of dramatic technological change. The iPhone came out in 2010, and it completely transformed our society. And I think that AI is going to have even more of a transformative effect.
3: That event continues through Saturday. Sugary drinks are back under approval for the Supplemental Nutrition Assistance Program. West Virginia had a waiver preventing SNAP recipients from buying soda, candy, and other sugary items. But a federal judge in the District of Columbia struck down the waiver last month. Retailers got notice from the U.S. Department of Agriculture last week to stop implementing the ban. West Virginia retailers have been trying to pivot in line with the ban's reversal. Oil Marketers and Grocers Association President Tracy Nelson says she had to move quickly.
0: When the USDA sent the notice out last Thursday that, you know, our retailers, you know, they were told they have to start selling those products again. So they immediately started working on that process. And probably a lot of them were up and running by the weekend for the holiday weekend.
3: Nelson asked for patience from customers for the time being as they make those changes. The Berkeley County Health Department has reported yet another case of rabies. This week, a rabid skunk discovered in Martinsburg along Gregory Drive. Berkeley County Health Department Director Kara Harding says it's the latest of several incidents of rabies this year.
2: This case is actually the sixth case of a rabid animal here in Berkeley County. We've definitely seen an increase this year. This case in particular was a skunk that was aggressive and attacked two dogs.
3: She was speaking on Metro News affiliate WEPM's Panhandle Live. Now, rabies will be one of the topics we'll talk about in tomorrow's edition of West Virginia Outdoors. That'll be at 7:06 tomorrow morning on many of these same Metro News stations across the network. Coming up in our Metro News backgrounder, Harrison County Schools now under a partial state intervention, and we'll get a response from Harrison County about that. And then Daniel Woods will have an update on sports. It's all still ahead. Stay with us.
1: 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Heavy thunderstorms this afternoon, high 74. Tonight, overcast with a couple of showers and thunderstorms, low 68. Tomorrow, it's going to be cloudy and humid with thunderstorms in the afternoon, high 76.
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4: This is Metro News, the voice of West Virginia. Still ahead, Daniel Woods on sports. Right now in our backgrounder, Harrison County schools are under a partial state intervention. The State Board of Education announcing the move this week at their meeting. A review of Harrison County schools revealed that they were using $16 million of reserve money over a two-year period, and there were 239 positions over the state funding allotment. The Education West Virginia Union has chapters all around the state, and Harrison County President Ryan Deems talked with Metro News about the partial takeover. He says a wide range of school choice options in Harrison County have contributed to the problem. More from Deems in our backgrounder.
5: We've always had a fairly robust private school system. We've had lots of religious schools in the area. We have a public charter school that just got a bunch of money from the SBA, and that's on top of homeschooling and virtual school. And I'm sympathetic to parents who want options, and I think that's it's fine to have options. Harrison County has also lost student population based on mergers and consolidations. Kids have gone elsewhere. You know, if they're closer to another county, that's where they've gone. Our hand has been forced by the legislature and the state government. You know, as far as the conversation of school choice and what's best for kids and all that, you know, public schools don't get to fight on a level playing field. We have to fight with our hands tied behind our back with regulations and all of these all these standards and protocols. You know, we have to take every kid that walks through the door. And that's not true for these places that are public charter schools or are taking voucher money. It's not true. They can pick and choose who they want.
4: That's Ryan Deems, president of the Education West Virginia Union chapter in Harrison County. Let's go to the sports desk. Daniel Woods is in. And Daniel, the highly anticipated Joe Brocato tour of high school football camps in West Virginia is underway.
6: That's right, Chris. Summer practices continue for high school football programs across the state. Joe Brocato is out there visiting the top programs in West Virginia, including one of the most recently successful teams in Class A. Tucker County is coming off of its fifth playoff win in the last 3 years, and head coach A.J. Rapp says his team is ready to build on that success again.
7: Definitely like to be going one more week for the semifinals at least, and then, you know, then see what happens. Anytime you can play in a postseason, it just gives you that much experience, gives you that much extra time, extra practice. You know, that 1 week, 2 weeks, whatever you had there, that's a big deal when you get kids coming back.
6: You can check out Joe Brocato's full summer visit with Tucker County football at WVMetroNews.com. After 27 years on the job, one of the longest-serving athletic administrators in West Virginia is retiring. University High School Athletic Director Jeff Bailey is calling it a career, having overseen some of the greatest successes in Hawks program history. He says with so many games under his belt, there are a lot of special memories to look back on.
8: It's one of those where I might not remember all of them, but I remember bits and pieces of all of them, and it was a time that I will cherish forever, that's for sure.
6: Bailey was a guest Thursday on the CityNet statewide sports line. The WVSSAC's Health Plan Champions Cup in Class AA belongs to the Lincoln Girls and the Frankfort Boys, recognizing those programs for excellence in both athletics and academics during the 2025-26 school year. Lincoln topped the girls' leaderboard after winning a state championship in cheerleading with runner-up finishes in soccer and track. Frankfort scored big to win the Boys' Cup, taking home state titles in football and baseball while securing third-place finishes.

0: finishes in cross country and track. The NBA Summer League continues today in Las Vegas with a significant West Virginia presence, including a Mountain State native making a big impact on day one. POCA product Isaac McNeely scored 10 points for the Atlanta Hawks in a 93-66 win over the San Antonio Spurs, hitting a pair of three-pointers along with two rebounds and two assists. The marquee matchup of the day saw the top two picks in last month's NBA draft go head-to-head as number one selection A.J. DeBonta led the Washington Wizards to a 92-88 win against number two pick Darren Peterson and the Utah Jazz. DeBonta scored a game-high 27 points. And the World Cup quarterfinals continue today. France is on to the semis with a win against Morocco. Spain takes on Belgium this afternoon. Morning news time is 6:21.
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2: A public forum on the future of data centers in West Virginia has been canceled. The Stubblefield Institute announced it's calling off its July 21st panel discussion in Beckley titled Big Data, Big Decisions, Data Centers in West Virginia's Future. The Institute says it promoted the event before finalizing all panel participants, creating what it called a potential perception of bias. In a statement, organizers acknowledged criticism on social media, saying, "We can do better and we must." The Institute says it hopes to reschedule the discussion in the future with a more balanced panel representing multiple viewpoints. A Mount Hope man is facing new felony charges after West Virginia State Police says he traded drugs for a stolen handgun and later sold the weapon. 30-year-old Brandon Clark is charged with being a prohibited person in possession of a firearm, prohibited acts involving a controlled substance, and receiving or transferring stolen property. Troopers began investigating after a Taurus 9mm pistol was reported stolen from a porch at the Midtown Terrace Apartments back on June the 11th. According to the criminal complaint, investigators learned the gun was allegedly exchanged with Clark for meth and fentanyl. Clark later admitted obtaining the firearm and selling it to another person for $150. That buyer later resold the gun before troopers recovered it. Police say both Clark and the man accused of taking the gun have prior felony convictions that prohibit them from possessing firearms. Court records show this is at least Clark's third arrest in Fayette County in recent months. The Fayette County Board of Education is helping making sure children stay fed this summer. Free lunches are available throughout July for anyone 18 and younger at Oak Hill City Park. Meals are served daily from 11 a.m. until 1 p.m. and no registration is required. School officials say families can simply stop by and enjoy a free, nutritious meal during the summer break. West Virginia is receiving mixed marks from the federal government for its special education programs. The U.S. Department of Education has again rated the state services for school-age students with disabilities as needs assistance, meaning West Virginia remains under increased federal oversight for the second consecutive year or longer. That designation can lead to additional monitoring, technical assistance, and other corrective actions. However, the state received much better news for its early intervention programs. Services for infants and toddlers from birth to age two earned the highest federal rating of meets requirements. The annual evaluation measures how well states comply with special education laws and how effectively they help children with disabilities achieve educational and developmental success. If you see news happening, text news 35651 to submit a tip. That's your news update. I'm Fred Persinger II.
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5: Time is 6:27. I'm Chris Lawrence.
6: And I'm Daniel Woods.
5: The U.S. and Iran continue to engage in technical negotiations on nuclear issues. That, according to a U.S. official, following 2 days of retaliatory strikes against Tehran this week. ABC News senior Pentagon reporter Louis Martinez on the source of the new tension.
7: They've been targeting anti-missile sites. They've been targeting radar locations. They've been targeting storage locations that are all involved in those attacks against the commercial shipping in the Strait of Hormuz, which is what triggered this new round of a back and forth between the United States and Iran.
5: That's ABC's Louis Martinez reporting.
6: Less than a month after a ceasefire deal was announced, the U.S. and Iran are once again exchanging missiles. Gas prices are going back up. Ships are being attacked in the Strait of Hormuz, and neighboring countries in the Middle East are coming under fire. ABC News Chief Global Affairs Correspondent Martha Raddatz has more.
8: Game unclear, and Trump supporters like podcaster Joe Rogan sounding increasingly dismayed the president led the country into this war.
9: Most people are horrified by the idea because Trump was elected. One of the pillars that he stood for, apparently, was that he doesn't want any more wars.
8: It was just 3 weeks ago that President Trump was celebrating the deal that would open the strait and start to bring gas prices down. But not only are gas prices rising again, the fear of all-out war is rising as well.
5: That's ABC's Martha Raddatz. A source tells ABC News that Graham Plattner has told his staff he'll officially file paperwork to withdraw from the main Senate race on Monday, the last possible day that he could do so and allow the party to select a new nominee. Now, his decision to withdraw comes after more than one sexual misconduct allegation, which Plattner has denied all of them. ABC's Jay O'Brien with more from Washington.
10: Democrats already eager to shift their focus from Plattner's scandals to Republican Senator Susan Collins. But Plattner not making it easy, blaming his campaign's implosion on, quote, large forces working against him, not the sexual assault allegations he has denied.
11: Those in power who have the ability to do so are using these allegations as an excuse to take away all of the things that we need to run a campaign.
10: And though Plattner has suspended his campaign, sources

0: say he's waiting until the very last minute, Monday's deadline, to officially remove his name from the ballot.
1: That's ABC's Jay O'Brien.
2: Recordings were played and text messages read in a Utah courtroom where a judge is considering whether to proceed with the case against Tyler Robinson, the man charged in the shooting death of conservative activist Charlie Kirk. Among those recordings, a police interview with Lance Twiggs, Robinson's roommate and romantic partner.
3: At that critical hearing in Utah, a never-before-seen interview with witness alleging Tyler Robinson expressed regret the day after Charlie Kirk was gunned down.
4: My name is Lance Twiggs.
3: Lance Twiggs, the suspect's former roommate and romantic partner, received messages from Robinson that prosecutors say contained a confession.
4: I just asked him in person if what he said was true the night before, and he said it was. I started crying a little bit and said he wishes he hadn't done it.
3: Prosecutors pointing to one note Twiggs says he found under a keyboard reading, "I had the opportunity to take out Charlie Kirk, and I'm going to take it."
2: That's ABC's Kana Whitworth.
1: We are remembering an aviation pioneer who passed away earlier this week. Wally Funk was the youngest of the Mercury 13 in a group of women who aced grueling training decades ago but never made it to space. ABC's Hannah Batah reports Funk's dream later became a reality.
5: I never had any bad feelings. I knew I was going.
3: In 2021,
6: we're going to fly you up into space.
3: Amazon founder Jeff Bezos surprising the then 82-year-old with a seat on the maiden crewed flight of his Blue Origin rocket. At 82, she became the oldest woman ever to reach space.
7: I love it. It was great.
3: Funk's advice for every dreamer coming up behind her.
5: The only thing a woman needs to compete in a man's world is ability. Go for everything you can. Higher, faster, longer.
3: She was 87.
1: That's ABC's Hannah Batah. Morning news time is 6:31.
8: 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Heavy thunderstorms this afternoon, high 74. Tonight, overcast with a couple of showers and thunderstorms, low 68. Tomorrow, it's going to be cloudy and humid with thunderstorms in the afternoon, high 76.
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6: 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Radio telemetry devices attached to the elk herd in West Virginia help with a lot of data gathering. I talked to Randy Kelly in a recent edition of West Virginia Outdoors about the movement of elk in the southern coal fields. They were introduced in the Tomlin WMA, and to a large extent, that's where they've stayed, but not always.
7: Obviously, a lot of the area around this is coal company land, so we had, like this spring, we had a cow that went over into the Harts Creek area and was on, you know, on private land. I don't know if the people even realized that she was there. It's a man and a woman that owned a small farm there in the Harts Creek area, and she was on top of the ridge and probably using a pasture some. We never spoke to them. We just kind of kept an eye on her just to see what she did using our telemetry, and she eventually turned and came back. I think she was probably there calving. She's back on the WMA now. But yeah, you know, to a large extent, yeah, it's on the other reclaimed surface mine. We've got a cow that likes to hang out over around the old Twisted Gun golf course over there, Bend Creek in Mingo County.
6: I'm Chris Lawrence with Outdoors Today on Metro News, the voice of West Virginia. 6:38 on the morning news. Time to get another update on sports. Here's Daniel Woods. Daniel, good morning.
8: Good morning, Chris. A big change is coming to one of the most successful athletic departments in West Virginia high school sports as University High School Athletic Director Jeff Bailey heads for retirement. Nearly three decades, he says he's dealt with a lot of change coming to high school sports.
9: 27 years as athletic director, I've seen things come full circle and then start going different directions, and there has been a lot of change that has been good and a lot of change that I haven't cared for and I didn't think was in the best interest of student athletes or the best interest of West Virginia athletics, but that being said, it was there and we had to deal with it.
8: Bailey joined the CityNet statewide sports line on Thursday night. High school football teams around the state are getting ready for the fall already.

0: ready, and the Tucker County Mountain Lions are no different after an appearance in the Class A quarterfinals last season. Head coach A.J. Rapp says with key skill position players graduating, his team's strength will be in the trenches.
1: We got a couple young guys that's going to battle for positions they're playing, and we got some backups. So, you know, it's funny year to year. Some years we've got a lot of receivers and very few linemen. This year we're lineman heavy, receiver light.
0: Check out Joe Brocato's full summer visit with Tucker County football at WVMetroNews.com. West Virginia natives are already making an impact at the NBA Summer League with Poca product Isaac McNeely contributing to the Atlanta Hawks win over the San Antonio Spurs on day one, 93-66. The final score in that game, McNeely scored 10 points with a pair of three-pointers in the victory. The big matchup of the night saw the number one and number two pick go head-to-head with A.J. DeBonta and the Washington Wizards coming out on top.

0: Wichita, the second site for opening round games, joining Dayton, Ohio, the longtime location of the bracket's first four play-in games. The two opening round sites will host games involving the last eight teams to be selected for the field, as well as automatic qualifiers for the number 15 and number 16 seeds. And the World Cup quarterfinals continue today. Spain and Belgium going head-to-head. Spain reached the quarters with a 1-0 win against Portugal, while Belgium dominated the United States 4-1 in the round of 16. France is the first team to reach the semifinals. The French beat Morocco 2-0 in the quarters on Thursday. Morning news time is 6:42.
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2: A public forum on the future of data centers in West Virginia has been canceled. The Stubblefield Institute announced it's calling off its July 21st panel discussion in Beckley titled Big Data, Big Decisions, Data Centers in West Virginia's Future. The Institute says it promoted the event before finalizing all panel participants, creating what it called a potential perception of bias. In a statement, organizers acknowledged criticism on social media, saying, "We can do better and we must." The Institute says it hopes to reschedule the discussion in the future with a more balanced panel representing multiple viewpoints. A Mount Hope man is facing new felony charges after West Virginia State Police says he traded drugs for a stolen handgun and later sold the weapon. 38-year-old Brandon Clark is charged with being a prohibited person in possession of a firearm, prohibited acts involving a controlled substance, and receiving or transferring stolen property. Troopers began investigating after a Taurus 9mm pistol was reported stolen from a porch at the Midtown Terrace Apartments back on June the 11th. According to the criminal complaint, investigators learned the gun was allegedly exchanged with Clark for meth and fentanyl. Clark later admitted obtaining the firearm and selling it to another person for $150. That buyer later resold the gun before troopers recovered it. Police say both Clark and the man accused of taking the gun have prior felony convictions that prohibit them from possessing firearms. Court records show this is at least Clark's third arrest in Fayette County in recent months. The Fayette County Board of Education is helping making sure children stay fed this summer. Free lunches are available throughout July for anyone 18 and younger at Oak Hill City Park. Meals are served daily from 11 a.m. until 1 p.m. and no registration is required. School officials say families can simply stop by and enjoy a free, nutritious meal during the summer break. West Virginia is receiving mixed marks from the federal government for its special education programs. The U.S. Department of Education has again rated the state services for school-age students with disabilities as needs assistance, meaning West Virginia remains under increased federal oversight for the second consecutive year or longer. That designation can lead to additional monitoring, technical assistance, and other corrective actions. However, the state received much better news for its early intervention programs. Services for infants and toddlers from birth to age 2 earned the highest federal rating of meets requirements. The annual evaluation measures how well states comply with special education laws and how effectively they help children with disabilities achieve educational and developmental success. If you see news happening, text NEWS 35651 to submit a tip. That's your news update. I'm Fred Persinger II.
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4: Morning news time is 6:48. I'm Daniel Woods.
5: And I'm Chris Lawrence.
4: The DEP has ordered those in charge of the People's Cartage Warehouse to develop and launch a detailed cleanup and remediation plan at the site of a fire in Wood County. DEP spokesman Terry Fletcher.
6: We're going to be looking at doing characterization and removal of debris, assessing the site, you know, looking at sampling and things like that. And then installing controls to make sure that there's no runoff or impacts to water to the state while that remediation is ongoing.
4: Yeah, there are mandatory deadlines in place for each phase of the cleanup.
5: A Chapmanville man has been arrested by federal authorities for his alleged involvement in the plan to assassinate President Trump and others at the recent UFC fight at the White House. 21-year-old Chandler Skaggs became the eighth individual from around the country arrested in that alleged plot.
4: The man who faces charges of gunning down two members of the West Virginia National Guard is hospitalized. Federal authorities indicate 30-year-old Romanula Lackenwall has refused to eat to the point he's facing serious health problems. He was hospitalized this week and has been in federal custody since November after he allegedly shot United States Army National Guard Specialist Sarah Beckstrom and Staff Sergeant Andrew Wolf November 26th near the Farragut Square Metro Station close to the White House while the two were on deployment at the request of President Donald Trump. Beckstrom died of her wounds while Wolf continues his recovery.
5: There is a delay in the annual clothing vouchers provided to many West Virginians through the Temporary Assistance for Needy Families program. Delegate Evan Worrell, who chairs the House Health and Human Resources Committee, does not understand.
7: I don't know why those clothing vouchers delayed. The legislature funded, you know, the TANF fund to what the governor requested for FY27. And so I'm confused as to why there would be any delays or anything not going as normal as July 1 hit around.
5: Those vouchers annually allow close to 80,000 underprivileged West Virginia children to be outfitted with back-to-school clothing essentials.
4: Progress with broadband expansion in West Virginia. Several projects funded by the American Rescue Plan Act are set to

0: end this month. Thrasher Group's Jeff Hartley gave a report to the State Broadband Enhancement Council Thursday.
1: We have multiple projects that are finishing in the field and ready to move towards closeout. There's a lot of projects that focused heavily during the winter months to get the fiber on the pole. So they're now splicing that fiber that they currently installed on the pole. And now once that splicing is done, they can actually light the fiber and make it available to the customer.
0: State Senator Robbie Morris is also a council member. He says they have quality control in place.
2: Everyone should be very pleased to know that the field reviews are being done and the assurance that what the state has paid for through federal or state tax dollars has been built and the service is there.
0: The state received over $200 million in grants for broadband expansion.
3: A key member of the Morrissey administration is leaving at month's end.
4: Governor Patrick Morrissey says State Tourism Secretary Chelsea Ruby is departing the position on July 30th. Morrissey said in a Thursday evening news release that he wanted to thank Ruby for her years of service. Ruby was appointed Commissioner of Tourism by then-Governor Jim Justice before he took office in January 2017 after she had served in the Tomlin administration. One of Justice's priorities was to pour more money into tourism. Ruby led the effort and has led the state to unprecedented growth in the tourism industry. She was one of only a few to survive a change in governors. Morrissey says she'll help with the transition to a new secretary. Ruby recently pulled off the state's America 250 celebration with only a few months to prepare. I'm Jeff Jenkins, WVMetroNews.com.
0: West Virginia stores are having to make another wholesale change to their cash registers and policies after a federal judge's order in Washington, D.C. The order struck down the state's waiver, disallowing SNAP benefits from being used on sugary drinks. Those stores have just completed the new laws banning such purchases and now have to pivot again. Tracy Nelson, the West Virginia Oil Marketers and Grocers Association, says their members can't do so as quickly as big business.
5: They have corporate IT teams who can update product eligibility and that kind of thing. And that makes it easier, whereas smaller independents and smaller retailers often have more basic systems and many rely on point-of-sale vendors and that kind of thing, or sometimes it's the owner.
0: Nelson emphasized the need for patience as retailers adapt.
3: And a South Carolina woman faces 2 years in prison for identity theft in West Virginia. 60-year-old Della Palestino made several fraudulent transactions in 2024 and pleaded guilty Thursday in federal court to those charges. She withdrew over $2,000 from a Huntington bank, posing as another person and forging a signature, and then made similar withdrawals illegally at banks in Charleston and Gilbert, and again in Spencer, all in 2024. She'll be sentenced in October and may face up to a year of supervised release, along with a $250,000 fine. She'll have to serve 2 years behind bars. It's 6:53. This is the Morning News.
6: 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Heavy thunderstorms this afternoon, high 74. Tonight, overcast with a couple of showers and thunderstorms, low 68. Tomorrow, it's going to be cloudy and humid with thunderstorms in the afternoon, high 76.
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15: Fourth-year linebacker Ben Cutter is expected to be one of West Virginia's defensive leaders. 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
17: This message presented by the WVSSAC and the West Virginia Athletic Directors Association.
15: Year two for the Mountaineers under head coach Rich Rodriguez is also year two for the Mountaineers under defensive coordinator Zach Alley. Senior linebacker Ben Cutter is in his fourth season in the program, and he discussed mastering the defensive schemes.
18: The hardest part was knowing what everybody's doing. With Zach Alley's defense, we really have to control. Like, we have to control the front more demanding and controlling the front than previous years, making sure those guys are set up, everybody knows what they're doing. There's more specific checks in coverages. There's not, if they line up in FDB, we're mass checking this, or they line up in empty, we're mass checking this. You have a specific check for every call. Just the complexity of it is hard, but once you kind of get past figuring out, okay, this is my technique, in this call I'm a hook, in this call I'm a flat, and you know, I'm a gap fitter or whatever. Once you kind of get past that and you start categorizing all these sets of calls, I'm doing the same thing. It starts to get more simple to where you can play fast.
15: So the system is complex to learn. What makes it difficult to play against?
18: We disguise every single play. And we have so many things at the same time, having so little responsibility. We have 20 different calls where I'm just a hook defender, but all 20 of those calls look differently, and there's just like a slight difference in the way we're showing the offense what we want them to see.
15: Cutter has played games since he was a true freshman. What areas has he improved the most?
18: I would say flexibility, being able to move in space better. Open field tackles is something that I've struggled with, so we got a lot of drills coming around that we don't say break down, we say eat up grass, because when we say break down, it makes you slow down. So we eat up grass on the way to ball carrier, and we've been doing a lot of drills with change of direction and open field tackling, stuff like that.
15: Ben Cutter of the Mountaineers. With the Golden Blue Report, I'm Kyle Wiggs, Metro News Sports.
3: 6:59 on the morning news. Coming up the next hour, TJ Mettis has today's commentary. We've got the entertainment report, plus more news, sports, and weather. For Daniel Woods, I'm Chris Lawrence. I'm Metro News, the voice of West Virginia.
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20: They want revenge. I'm Chris Foster, Fox News. President Trump is warned by Israel. Iran had a new plan to kill him as revenge for the death of a top Iranian general in 2020 and now the death of Iran's supreme leader in airstrikes in February.
21: The Wall Street Journal had first reported on the plot, saying Israel shared new intelligence with the U.S. that it said indicated a fresh Iranian plan to kill President Trump. Iran for years has vowed openly to retaliate against Trump for the assassination of Qasem Soleimani. President Trump and Israeli Prime Minister Benjamin Netanyahu

0: Netanyahu are split on how to proceed with the conflict, with Netanyahu pushing for more military pressure on Tehran. This report comes as people gathering for Ayatollah Khamenei's burial ceremony in Iran Thursday promised revenge against President Trump. One banner read, "We will kill Trump."
1: Fox's Madeline Rivera. Several Democrats are lining up to replace Graham Plattner as the party's Senate nominee in Maine. Now that he's dropped out, the state party plans a convention to choose one.
2: Troy Jackson, the former state Senate president, moving quickly to claim Plattner's populist mantle. Of course, he is in the running, as is Nirav Shah, the former state health director, Dan Kleben, the 49-year-old co-owner of the microbrewery Maine Beer Company, Jordan Wood, former congressional staffer, and Paige Loud, a social worker, political newcomer, and former Plattner campaign worker.
1: Fox's Kevin Cork. There's also Maine Secretary of State Shana Bellows, former Maine and Maryland state and federal official David Costello, and state rep Valley Geiger. 9 days after the primary in Colorado, Victor Marx has declared the Republican nominee for governor in a close race, saying in a social media video about his opponent, Democratic Attorney General Phil Weiser.
3: He's a smart fella, but he represents the current system because he is part of it.
1: Marx is a Christian missionary leader, author, and Marine Corps veteran. Homeland Security says that immigration agents who shot and killed a man in Houston Tuesday were looking for someone else. America's listening to Fox News.
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1: At a hearing in Utah, attorneys for Tyler Robinson plan to call a final witness today, trying to raise doubts about the prosecution's case that he murdered Charlie Kirk. Robinson's former roommate Lance Twiggs tells investigators in a video played in court that he confessed.
10: Twiggs says Robinson left early on the morning of September 10th and claims not to have heard from him until 11 that night. Text messages were shown and read in court where prosecutors say Robinson admitted to Twiggs that he was the one who assassinated the conservative commentator and had left a confession note under his keyboard. Twiggs finally saw Robinson in person the next day. Twiggs says while Robinson talked about politics, he did not specifically mention Kirk before the day of the shooting.
11: Usually if he did talk about politics stuff, it was relating to Trump or current like policies being issued or voted on.
10: Twiggs also testified that before the shooting, Robinson was trying to get a hold of a rifle.
1: Fox's Claudia Cowan. A ban on semi-automatic weapons in Illinois is upheld by a federal appeals court, overturning a lower court ruling that is unconstitutional. An AI chatbot gets an update.
12: GPT-5.6 is the latest model for OpenAI's signature artificial intelligence. The Trump administration pushed OpenAI not to immediately release it to the world, citing security concerns. The company agreed to let the U.S. government have exclusive use of the model for 2 weeks. So what's 5.6 do? OpenAI says it can take information from your most used apps and create a slew of finished products on your behalf, such as documents, spreadsheets, and presentations, even web apps. It also connects to Google's productivity suite and even office tools like Slack. Eben Brown, Fox News.
1: European Union's demanding that parent company Meta redesign addictive Instagram and Facebook features that violate EU social media laws. I'm Chris Foster, Fox News.
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1: Metro News AccuWeather being brought to you by New River Health Association. We have a flood watch for the listening area until Sunday at 8 a.m. We're looking at cloudy and humid skies for today. Heavy thunderstorms this afternoon, high 74. Tonight, overcast with a couple of showers and thunderstorms, low 68. Tomorrow, it's going to be cloudy and humid with thunderstorms in the afternoon, high 76. And then Sunday, partly cloudy with a couple of showers and thunderstorms, mainly later, high 78.
2: It's Friday, July 10th, 2026, and this is The Morning News, a service of Metro News, the voice of West Virginia. I'm Chris Lawrence, and it's 7:06. Let's get an update on what's going on across West Virginia at the Metro News Anchor Desk. A southern West Virginia resident has become the eighth individual arrested in connection with a plot against government officials during the recent UFC fight at the White House. The U.S. Department of Justice announcing in a press release Thursday the 21-year-old Chandler Skaggs of Chapmanville had been arrested for his alleged role in the plot. According to investigators, Skaggs was to be one of the snipers in the planned June 14th attack when the U.S. Freedom of 250 event occurred at the White House. Skaggs is alleged to have indicated to the group he was still willing to participate in the attack and made plans for another co-conspirator to pick him up to travel to the UFC Freedom 250 event. That's a quote from the release of the Justice Department. He's now in jail awaiting the charges. A former city employee in Randolph County now faces charges of making threats to President Trump and the mayor of Elkins, Jerry Marco. 44-year-old Christopher Curtis is a former employee of the Elkins Water Department. The mayor reported the threats Wednesday, resulting in a lockdown of city of facilities. Curtis was then arrested Wednesday evening in Grant County after deputies pinged his phone. He's in the Potomac Highlands Regional Jail. A Wayne County man convicted of the murders of his girlfriend and her mother will serve two life terms with no chance at parole, and then another 25 years for arson and gun charges. The judge issued the sentence Thursday to Joshua Morrow. He fatally stabbed 34-year-old Brittany Brown and her 57-year-old mother, Irma Brown, before setting fire to their home to cover up the crime. A Mason County jury has acquitted a school janitor who had been charged with child abuse. The 12-member panel this week found Daniel Dillon not guilty of the charges against him. Prosecutors had said that Dillon, who was janitor at New Haven Elementary, was accused of grabbing the arm of a 6-year-old student in the school bathroom. The acquittal followed a 2-day trial. Mason County Prosecutor Seth Gaskin says he does respect the jury's verdict. There's a flood watch across much of West Virginia all the way through Sunday morning. National Weather Service meteorologist Levi Cornett says there's going to be a lot of rain, especially today and tomorrow.
3: Very rich moisture, but we also have like very weak flow, so most of the stuff that comes through and pops up in the afternoon just kind of sits over the area and just dumps a bunch of rain.
2: Parts of Boone, Logan, and Raleigh counties remain under a state of emergency after flash flooding 2 weeks ago. Cornett says those areas could get more rain.
3: We're especially more concerned, you know, across the southern areas of the state, especially they were hit hard a couple weeks ago, southwestern Virginia, and then, of course, central West Virginia.
2: Cornett says high temperatures are going to be in the 80s during the weekend. Harrison County school officials are responding to action this week with the State Board of Education.
4: Harrison County schools may run out of its reserve funding in a couple of years. The state board seized partial control over the district Wednesday. They learned that Harrison County Schools is set to spend $16 million from its reserves over a 2-year period. That would leave the reserve amount with just $7 million. The school district is also paying for 239 positions over the funding formula. The Education West Virginia Union's Harrison County Chapter President, Ryan Deems, says the county board has been making cuts. He says they've reduced employees through attrition, retirements, and resignations, but that progress hasn't happened soon enough.
5: I think that the problem is they're not moving as quickly as the State Board of Education wants to.
4: I'm Jack Carlson, WVMetroNews.com.
2: There is a delay with help for low-income families in West Virginia. The school clothing allowance is usually open for families starting July 1. The vouchers through that program help with clothes for children going back to school. The voucher program is funded through Temporary Assistance for Needy Families, or TANF. Governor Patrick Morrissey said in May that TANF has a $40 million spending gap in the state, and this year there's now a delay in the school clothing allowance program. Catholic Charities West Virginia President Mark Phillips says he's upset and confused as to why this delay has to happen now.
0: What I do know is that families should not be caught in the middle of an accounting disagreement between the agency and the legislature. This money was appropriated, and kids need clothes to go back to school in 6 weeks.
2: House Health and Human Resources Chairman Evan Worrell says needy families rely on the voucher program.
6: These are families who literally need this clothing voucher. And additionally, the state has consistently provided this clothing voucher and have also told the Fed this is what they spend part of their TANF funding on.
2: The new school year is set to begin next month. Community of Winifred in Kanawha County is a step closer to getting a firefighting substation back. The Chesapeake Volunteer Fire Department lost that substation in a 2023 flash flood. Groundbreaking was held Thursday, and Chesapeake VFD Chief Jeremy Hamilton said the community rallied around the department.
7: Following the devastating August 2023 flood, we faced the difficult reality of losing our Winifred substation. While the damage was overwhelming, the support we received from our local community, neighboring fire departments, elected officials, emergency management agencies, and countless individuals remind us that we're not facing this challenge alone.
2: Construction begins soon. The substation expected to be fully operational by next year. Governor Morrissey was on hand for that groundbreaking. And the governor has appointed Aaron Holley to fill a vacancy in the House of Delegates. He will fill the vacancy left with the appointment of Delegate Daniel Linville, who took a job in the governor's office. Holley defeated Linville in the May primary. Also, the governor naming two new members of the board of directors to the West Virginia First Foundation. That's the body that oversees the distribution of the state's opioid settlement funding. The appointees are Nick Fantasia of Marion County and Rebecca Miller of Hampshire County. It's 7:12 on the morning news.
1: 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Heavy thunderstorms this afternoon, high 74. Tonight, overcast with a couple of showers and thunderstorms, low 68. Tomorrow, it's going to be cloudy and humid with thunderstorms in the afternoon, high 76.
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5: 7:16 in the morning news. Coming up, we'll get Daniel Woods on sports. Right now in our backgrounder, a delay with funding for the school clothing allowance, which is used by more than 80,000 West Virginia children. Normally, eligible families can usually shop with those vouchers starting July 1, but they have not yet come. Catholic Charities West Virginia President and Chief Executive Mark Phillips talked about it on Metro News Midday Thursday.
6: This is something that some of these families have really relied on. So, you know, I grew up in the kind of family where we only had a pair of shoes, you know, that you needed to make sure that you weren't wearing it out in the creek and then trying to go to school, all of that. Like, it meant something when you had your school shoes. Mm-hmm. And these are families for whom it's the same. They, you know, this is not something that's a luxury. And these families right now are trying to decide, how do we just get our kids the basic things that they need to walk into school with dignity, and at the same time figure out how we're paying for groceries and utility bills? So working with these families who are making these difficult choices all across West Virginia in all of our communities, it can be really heartbreaking. To me, I'm just surprised that it's happening now. I understand that, you know, the governor's office is citing this $40 or $43 million TANF deficit. And on the other side, you've got legislators like Delegate Worrell, who's pushing back, indicating that there's already millions appropriated for TANF spending, much above the federal block grant dollars that are specifically there to fund these programs. For me, I don't know what the truth of that is. Mm-hmm. What I do know is that families should not be caught in the middle of an accounting disagreement between the agency and the legislature. This money was appropriated, and kids need clothes to go back to school in 6 weeks.
5: That is Mark Phillips of Catholic Charities West Virginia on Metro News Midday. It's 7:18 on the morning news. Daniel Woods is at the sports desk. Morning, Daniel.
7: Good morning, Chris. The Tucker County football program is one of the most successful in Class A over the last 3 years, and the Mountain Lions are using their summer practices to prepare for a beefed-up schedule this fall. Head coach A.J. Rapp says his team has big challenges ahead after picking up some of the best opponents in their classification.
8: Teams dropping us, we've picked up three of the four semifinals teams from last year. So, you know, people call us, we're getting recognized that we're a team to play with, and, you know, teams that want to play good teams, you know, same as our basketball, you know, we play each other, and, you know, they pick us up.
7: Check out Joe Bricado's full summer visit with Tucker County Football at WVMetroNews.com as his summer tour around the state continues. University High School Athletics will have new leadership for the first time in 27 years as Athletic Director Jeff Bailey enters retirement. Having watched the Hawks enjoy some of the biggest wins in school history, Bailey says his focus remained on working with coaches to do things the right way.
9: We got on the same page of what was best for our student athletes and what was best for our teams and what was best for our school and our community. And if we did those four things, then our coaches were in line with that. All good things usually happen.
7: Bailey was a guest Thursday on the CityNet statewide sports line. Elsewhere in high school athletics, the WVSSAC Health Plan Champions Cup continues to be awarded to programs around the state. Class AA going to the Lincoln Girls and the Frankfurt Boys, as those programs were recognized for excellence in athletics and academics during the 2025-26 school year. Lincoln

0: topped the girls' leaderboard after winning a state championship in cheerleading and adding runner-up finishes in soccer and track. Frankfort wins the Boys' Cup after state titles in football and baseball, along with third-place finishes in cross-country and in track. POCA alum Isaac McNeely is making an impact in the NBA Summer League after one day of competition in Las Vegas. He scored 10 points in the Atlanta Hawks' 93-66 win over the San Antonio Spurs with a pair of three-pointers in that game. The Summer League has a distinct West Virginia flavor this year with 8 former WVU players, 3 former Marshall players, and 4 in-state natives competing during the event in Las Vegas. The World Cup quarterfinals continue today. Tournament favorite France is the first team into the semifinals, winning its quarterfinal match 2-0 against Morocco. Play rolls on today with Spain taking on Belgium. The Spanish reached the quarterfinals by beating Portugal 1-0. Belgium picked up its win over the United States in the round of 16, 4-1. Morning news time is 7:21.
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2: A public forum on the future of data centers in West Virginia has been canceled. The Stubblefield Institute announced it's calling off its July 21st panel discussion in Beckley titled Big Data, Big Decisions, Data Centers in West Virginia's Future. The Institute says it promoted the event before finalizing all panel participants, creating what it called a potential perception of bias. In a statement, organizers acknowledged criticism on social media, saying, "We can do better and we must." The Institute says it hopes to reschedule the discussion in the future with a more balanced panel representing multiple viewpoints. A Mount Hope man is facing new felony charges after West Virginia State Police says he traded drugs for a stolen handgun and later sold the weapon. 30-year-old Brandon Clark is charged with being a prohibited person in possession of a firearm, prohibited acts involving a controlled substance, and receiving or transferring stolen property. Troopers began investigating after a Taurus 9mm pistol was reported stolen from a porch at the Midtown Terrace Apartments back on June the 11th. According to the criminal complaint, investigators learned the gun was allegedly exchanged with Clark for meth and fentanyl. Clark later admitted obtaining the firearm and selling it to another person for $150. That buyer later resold the gun before troopers recovered it. Police say both Clark and the man accused of taking the gun have prior felony convictions that prohibit them from possessing firearms. Court records show this is at least Clark's third arrest in Fayette County in recent months. The Fayette County Board of Education is helping making sure children stay fed this summer. Free lunches are available throughout July for anyone 18 and younger at Oak Hill City Park. Meals are served daily from 11 a.m. until 1 p.m., and no registration is required. School officials say families can simply stop by and enjoy a free, nutritious meal during the summer break. West Virginia is receiving mixed marks from the federal government for its special education programs. The U.S. Department of Education has again rated the state's services for school-age students with disabilities as needs assistance, meaning West Virginia remains under increased federal oversight for the second consecutive year or longer. That designation can lead to additional monitoring, technical assistance, and other corrective actions. However, the state received much better news for its early intervention programs. Services for infants and toddlers from birth to age 2 earned the highest federal rating of meets requirements. The annual evaluation measures how well states comply with special education laws and how effectively they help children with disabilities achieve educational and developmental success. If you see news happening, text news 35651 to submit a tip. That's your news update. I'm Fred Persinger II.
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0: 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I'm Chris Lawrence.
1: And I'm Daniel Woods.
0: We're told the U.S. and Iran continue to engage in technical negotiations after 2 days of retaliatory strikes against Tehran this week. Here's ABC's Karen Hua on protests that are happening in Iran.
2: On the final day of a six-day funeral for former Iranian Supreme Leader Ayatollah Khamenei, who was killed in a joint U.S.-Israeli airstrike at the start of the war, massive crowds of mourners filled the streets. Some chanting threats against the president while carrying banners reading, "We will kill Trump." The Wall Street Journal reporting, Israel recently shared intelligence with the U.S. about a new Iranian plot to assassinate President Trump.
0: That's ABC's Karen Hua reporting.
3: A parasitic outbreak is growing in Michigan and in other states across the country. Cases in Michigan now number more than 1,200, according to the state health department. And there are now more than 12 states reporting cases of cyclosporiasis. The CDC says the parasite usually spreads through food or water contaminated with feces.
4: What can you do at home? Well, before you enter the kitchen, you want to make sure you're washing your hands with soap and water. And then when you're working with produce, you want to make sure you're washing that with clean water as well. If you're cutting into something, it's always a good idea to also wash the outside of that. If you have a scrub brush, you can also clean that just with some warm water as well. And after you're cutting or peeling any fruits or vegetables or even cooking them, you want to make sure you throw them in the refrigerator as soon as possible. And if you do live in one of these states that is experiencing this outbreak and you start to feel these symptoms, you can call your doctor because there are treatments available that can help shorten the illness and the severity.
3: That's ABC's Yuri Benajed.
0: Cannabis moms go viral. Addiction experts weigh in. ABC Chief Medical Correspondent Dr. Tara Narula.
5: We're using this as a tool.
6: Texas mom of two and content creator Rachel Gibbs says cannabis doesn't check her out of motherhood, but rather helps her to check in and quiet the static in her head. And she says its impact on parenting her 3 and 5-year-old kids has been tremendous.
5: I can get down on their level. I have more patience. It's calmed the nerves down.
6: Videos tagged by so-called canna moms or garden moms have racked up millions of views across social media. Addiction specialists suggest it shouldn't be thought of as a harmless alternative to alcohol.
0: That's ABC Chief Medical Correspondent Dr. Tara Narula.
3: A California family is lucky to be alive after a close encounter with a bear. It charged at Cortland Corwitz at his Lake Tahoe home as the family was loading up for a boating trip on the 4th of July.
7: Cortland Coward says his daughters were packing up coolers in the garage for a 4th of July boat trip when they saw the bear going through the garbage.
8: The bear kind of came towards them.
7: Coward's grabbing bear spray he keeps by the garage door, and then
8: it was rushing me. The bear spray worked, you know, and it worked on me too. It definitely worked because as the cloud of spray kind of came back towards me.
9: Mask on.
7: He says he sees bears all the time near their Lake Tahoe vacation home, but this is the first time he's seen one acting aggressively.
3: That's ABC's Alex Stone.
0: Coming up in the entertainment report. Rolling Stone's latest tune targeted toward the racing world, and we'll hear more about the death of Bonnie Tyler. That and more coming your way at 7:55 in the entertainment report. It's 7:30 now on the morning news. Taking a look at the numbers from the West Virginia lottery on Thursday. Cash 25. The numbers were 1, 4, 6, 8, 9, and 16. The daily 4, 2, 2, 7, 9, and the daily 3, 3, 3, 4. It's 7:31 now in the morning news, and across the state, we've got partly cloudy skies in Parkersburg, 71 degrees. Light rain falling in Huntington at 74, cloudy and 69 in Charleston. Morgantown cloudy and 72, Beckley cloudy and 68, Elkins cloudy and 69, and mostly sunny in Martinsburg and 73 degrees. 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TJ Meadows has commentary today. That's coming your way next.
10: 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Heavy thunderstorms this afternoon, high 74. Tonight, overcast with a couple of showers and thunderstorms, low 68. Tomorrow, it's going to be cloudy and humid with thunderstorms in the afternoon, high 76.
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17: 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She's 3.
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17: 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She's 5.

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4: Chris, sometimes what captures all the attention isn't what ultimately matters most. Politics has a way of teaching that lesson. So do elections. Everyone watches the governor's race, the legislative contests, Supreme Court elections, and they should. Those offices shape laws, budgets, and public policy for years to come. But every now and then, the election almost nobody notices, quietly changes everything. That may be exactly what happened in West Virginia this past May. Buried beneath the headline races were elections for the Republican State Executive Committee. Most voters paid little attention, yet those relatively obscure contests may soon determine who gets to participate in future Republican primaries. Here's why. A while back, West Virginia Republicans closed their primaries to registered independents. Before then, independents could request a Republican ballot and help choose the party's nominees. Now, according to sources familiar with party discussions, a newly elected majority on the executive committee believes it has the votes to revisit that decision. The proposal goes beyond simply reopening the debate or reopening primaries. A bylaw amendment would establish a formal review once every 4 years, allowing one scheduled vote while preventing the issue from resurfacing meeting after meeting. If adopted on August 1st, the first review would come in 2027, just ahead of the 28 election cycle. Why does that matter? Because Governor Patrick Morrisey is widely expected to face a Republican primary challenge in 2028. The list of possible opponents is already the subject of political conversation. And if independents are once again allowed to vote in that primary, the political math changes. Whether that ultimately helps one candidate or another is impossible to know today. But one thing is becoming crystal clear. The races that received the fewest headlines may have produced the biggest political consequences. Sometimes power isn't found under the brightest spotlight. Sometimes it's hiding in the races almost nobody watched. And on August 1st, West Virginia may find out just how much those forgotten races really matter. Chris?
3: Thank you, DJ, and he's back at 10:06 this morning with Metro News Talkline. 7:39 on the morning news. Let's go back to the sports desk, get another update with Daniel Woods. Daniel, good morning.
5: Good morning, Chris. After 27 years on the job, one of the longest-serving athletic administrators in West Virginia is retiring. University High School Athletic Director Jeff Bailey calling it a career, having overseen some of the greatest successes in school history. He says so many games under his belt, there are a lot of special memories to look back on.
6: It's one of those where I might not remember all of them, but I remember bits and pieces of all of them, and it was time that I will cherish forever. That's for sure.
5: Bailey was a guest Thursday on the CityNet statewide sports line. Meanwhile, for ongoing high school athletic programs, summer practices continue in high school football, including one of the most recently successful teams in Class A. Tucker County is coming off of its fifth playoff win in

0: the last 3 years, and head coach A.J. Rapp says his team's ready to build on that success again.
1: Definitely like to be going one more week for the semifinals at least, and then, you know, then see what happens. Anytime you can play in a postseason, it just gives you that much experience, gives you that much extra time, extra practice. You know, that 1 week, 2 weeks, whatever you had there, that's a big deal when you got kids coming back.
0: You can see Joe Brocato's full summer visit with Tucker County football at WVMetroNews.com. In college sports, the door is open for seniors that finished their 4 years of college sports last season to receive a fifth year of eligibility. 24 men's and women's college basketball players in Ohio received a preliminary injunction to compete for a fifth year after the NCAA passed its new five-year eligibility model earlier this summer. The NCAA chose not to allow athletes that finished their eligibility this past athletic year to continue with the fifth season, and that Ohio case is one of several pending around the country, including one in West Virginia filed this week on behalf of Marshall student athletes. The ruling allows the players involved in the Ohio case to rejoin their teams and, if they choose, enter the transfer portal. The opening rounds of the NCAA men's basketball tournament are going to Wichita, Kansas, when the tournament field expands to 76 teams this season. The tournament selection committee voted to make Wichita the second site for opening rounds.

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1: A public forum on the future of data centers in West Virginia has been canceled. The Stubblefield Institute announced it's calling off its July 21st panel discussion in Beckley titled Big Data, Big Decisions, Data Centers in West Virginia's Future. The Institute says it promoted the event before finalizing all panel participants, creating what it called a potential perception of bias. In a statement, organizers acknowledged criticism on social media, saying, "We can do better and we must." The Institute says it hopes to reschedule the discussion in the future with a more balanced panel representing multiple viewpoints. A Mount Hope man is facing new felony charges after West Virginia State Police says he traded drugs for a stolen handgun and later sold the weapon. 38-year-old Brandon Clark is charged with being a prohibited person in possession of a firearm, prohibited acts involving a controlled substance, and receiving or transferring stolen property. Troopers began investigating after a Taurus 9mm pistol was reported stolen from a porch at the Midtown Terrace Apartments back on June the 11th. According to the criminal complaint, investigators learned the gun was allegedly exchanged with Clark for meth and fentanyl. Clark later admitted obtaining the firearm and selling it to another person for $150. That buyer later resold the gun before troopers recovered it. Police say both Clark and the man accused of taking the gun have prior felony convictions that prohibit them from possessing firearms. Court records show this is at least Clark's third arrest in Fayette County in recent months. The Fayette County Board of Education is helping making sure children stay fed this summer. Free lunches are available throughout July for anyone 18 and younger at Oak Hill City Park. Meals are served daily from 11 a.m. until 1 p.m. and no registration is required. School officials say families can simply stop by and enjoy a free, nutritious meal during the summer break. West Virginia is receiving mixed marks from the federal government for its special education programs. The U.S. Department of Education has again rated the state services for school-age students with disabilities as needs assistance, meaning West Virginia remains under increased federal oversight for the second consecutive year or longer. That designation can lead to additional monitoring, technical assistance, and other corrective actions. However, the state received much better news for its early intervention programs. Services for infants and toddlers from birth to age 2 earned the highest federal rating of meets requirements. The annual evaluation measures how well states comply with special education laws and how effectively they help children with disabilities achieve educational and developmental success. If you see news happening, text news 35651 to submit a tip. That's your news update. I'm Fred Persinger II.
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7: 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I'm Daniel Wunsch.
8: And I'm Chris Lawrence.
7: The Afghan national accused of shooting two members of the West Virginia National Guard in Washington, D.C. last year is hospitalized. 30-year-old Ramanullah Lakhanwal was hospitalized this week, according to a court filing in D.C. federal court. Prosecutors say he's receiving medical treatment necessary to preserve his life. The U.S. Marshals Service reports Lakhanwal was refusing to consume adequate nutrition and his health was starting to fail. He faces charges for shooting Sergeant Andrew Wolf and Specialist Sarah Beckstrom while they were on patrol in Washington.
8: A Logan County man is the latest individual arrested in a plot to attack the recent UFC event at the White House. The Department of Justice has announced 21-year-old Chandler Skaggs of Chapmanville was taken into custody this week in West Virginia. He is the eighth individual arrested in that plot to kill President Trump and other government leaders during the UFC 250 event on the White House lawn. Investigators say Skaggs is alleged to have been a planned sniper for the event and is in custody today.
7: A former Randolph County municipal employee faces charges for threatening President Trump and the mayor of Elkins. 44-year-old Christopher Curtis is charged with threatening Mayor Jerry Marco and the president at the Elkins Fire Department Wednesday. Curtis is a former water department worker and was arrested along Route 42 in Grant County. Now charged with making terroristic threats, he's in the Potomac Highlands Regional Jail.
8: A South Carolina woman has pleaded guilty to aggravated identity theft. 60-year-old Della Pastino of Lexington, South Carolina, admitted she withdrew more than $37,000 from the bank accounts of four individuals at banks in southern West Virginia. U.S. Attorney Moore Capito said she used different people's identity and forged signatures to get the money. During August and September of 2024, the banks were in Huntington, Charleston, Spencer, and Gilbert. She'll face 2 years in prison when she is sentenced in October.
7: A Mason County jury finding a school janitor not guilty of child abuse. Daniel Dillon was acquitted Wednesday at the end of a two-day trial. He worked at New Haven Elementary School when he was charged in November 2025. Prosecutors alleged he grabbed a six-year-old by the arm in a school bathroom.
8: Secretary of State Chris Warner says West Virginia has a variety of ways to ensure non-citizens are not voting in West Virginia elections. Brad McElhaney reports that that was contained in a mandatory response to a letter from the Department of Justice.
9: The West Virginia Secretary of State's office, which is in a federal lawsuit about turning over personal voter information to the federal government, received the letter Tuesday from Harmeet Dillon, the U.S. Department of Justice Civil Rights Division chief.
8: And so far, federal district courts have dismissed the justice suits on their merits in 11 other states.
7: Charleston police say the 25-year-old Virginia man whose vehicle went over the barrier wall at the interstate split Wednesday afternoon and plunged into a rock quarry along Pennsylvania Avenue not only survived but is in stable condition. Police say Aiden Peters is from Christiansburg, Virginia. No word yet on what caused that wreck.
8: Next generation of West Virginia legislators in the nation's capital this week. The West Virginia Future Caucus is participating in Future Summit 2026, an annual bipartisan event that brings young legislators together from across the country. Kanawha County Delegate Andy Shamlin is a co-chair for the Mountain States Future Caucus and says it's an event that can show Americans they're not so divided.
0: The reality is that if we look at the problems we face, I think, as a state and even as a nation, I think that we're mostly united on what those problems are, but we have some different visions in terms of how to address those problems.
8: And that event continues through tomorrow.
7: Sugary drinks are back under approval for the Supplemental Nutrition Assistance Program. West Virginia had a waiver preventing SNAP recipients from buying soda, candy, and other items. A federal judge in the District of Columbia struck that waiver down last month, and retailers received notice from the U.S. Department of Agriculture last week to stop implementing the ban. West Virginia retailers have been pivoting in line with the reversal, and West Virginia Oil Marketers and Grocers Association President Tracy Nelson says she had to move quickly.
5: When the USDA sent the notice out last Thursday that, you know, our retailers, you know, they were told they have to start selling those products again, so they immediately started working on that process, and probably a lot of them were up and running by the weekend for the holiday weekend.
7: Nelson asked for patience from customers while they make those changes.
8: It's 7:52 on the Morning News.
6: 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Heavy thunderstorms this afternoon, high 74. Tonight, overcast with a couple of showers and thunderstorms, low 68. Tomorrow, it's going to be cloudy and humid with thunderstorms in the afternoon, high 76.
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17: 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With your Metro News Entertainment Report, I'm Chris Lawrence. The Rolling Stones are looking at a new audience for their latest release.
18: Rolling Stones are trading the tour bus for the track, teaming up with NASCAR ahead of the band's 25th studio album, Foreign Tongues, which drops Friday. The first of its kind collaboration features a new music video starring young NASCAR drivers Connor Zilish, Carson Hocevar, and Jesse Love, set to the album's first single, In the Stars. The video imagines the NASCAR drivers as a touring rock band. The partnership also includes a merchandise collection featuring the band's Tongue and Lips logo, along with two NASCAR-themed vinyl editions of Foreign Tongues. Michelle Polino, Fox News.
8: Popeye.

0: I'm Bonnie Tyler. Known for her powerful, raspy voice, has a string of hits, including one of the best-selling singles of all time, and has died at 75.
1: Total Eclipse of the Heart made her the first Welsh person to top the charts in the U.S. Another 80s hit was originally recorded for the film Footloose. Holding Out for a Hero also appeared in Shrek 2 two decades later. Tyler, the daughter of a coal miner, was born Gynor Hopkins. Her singing career kicked off with a local talent competition. She continued touring into her 70s. Her family says the 75-year-old passed away in a hospital in Portugal as a result of an illness she was being treated for. Lillian Wu, Fox News.
0: Now, during a previous interview, Tyler talked about the fact that she loved what she did.
2: I've always been working all my life. I started singing in 1969, actually, and I was singing for 7 years around the clubs, fronting a band, and I was always in a band, you know. I know that I'm not in the charts that often, but I'm a live performer, you know. I'm always doing live shows.
0: Bonnie Tyler, 75. Dwayne Johnson reprising his role as Maui in the live-action film adaptation of Moana. He understands how beloved the original Moana is and the importance of doing justice to the story.
3: Number one, it was the opportunity for us to, I think, showcase our culture in a real way, live-action way, but also we had a shot to do something pretty cool and different.
0: And that opens up today. And we started the report with the latest from the Rolling Stones, but on this day in history, 1965, they hit number one on the Billboard charts with this classic to close us out. I'm Chris Lawrence on Metro News, the voice of West Virginia.

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1: A break in the action. I'm Chris Foster, Fox News. The military reports no new airstrikes in Iran or retaliatory attacks targeting neighbors hosting American troops after two nights of strikes. The New York Times reports Qatari mediators are in talks with both sides to de-escalate.
2: President Trump still saying the diplomatic channel does still remain open. Israel now sharing intelligence with D.C., showing that Iran has developed a new plot to assassinate President Trump. And there were numerous banners at the Ayatollah's funeral calling for President Trump's death.
1: Fox's Benjamin Hall. A hearing for a judge to determine whether there's enough evidence to try Tyler Robinson for Charlie Kirk's murder wraps up today in Utah.
3: Lance Twiggs, the former roommate, romantic partner of Tyler Robinson, described how he confessed to the killing of Charlie Kirk at least three times. First, in a handwritten note left the morning of the shooting at their apartment, prosecutors say Robinson wrote, quote, I had the opportunity to take out Charlie Kirk and I took it. In text messages to Twiggs, Robinson said he targeted Kirk because he, quote, had enough of his hatred. And on the day after the shooting in their apartment, Twiggs said Robinson was going to turn himself in.
1: Fox's Chanley Painter. A D.C. Planning Commission gives preliminary approval to President Trump's plan for a 250-foot triumphal arch near Arlington National Cemetery.
4: Ahead of the vote, dozens of residents voiced opposition to the project, arguing the arch would block views from the cemetery and ruin the D.C. skyline. Final approval could come as soon as September when the commission next meet, but members say they still want information on the arch's violation of the city's height law, restricting how tall structures can be. Administration attorneys have argued the law does not apply to federal buildings. At the White House, Jared Halpern, Fox News.
1: And President Trump has pushed out the last three members of a bipartisan election commission, firing two Democrats with a Republican resigning, the other Republican quit in April. That commission was established in 2003 to set up standards for state voting systems and provide funding for upgrades. 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
1: Men accused of shooting two National Guard troops in D.C., killing one, is hospitalized after refusing food.
10: The Justice Department says Rahmanullah Lakhanwal is now in a hospital and will be treated to preserve his life as he has refused to eat while in custody. Lakhanwal is the Afghan national police say shot two National Guard soldiers not far from the White House last November while screaming Allahu Akbar. It's since been learned he drove to D.C. from Washington State with a stolen firearm. One of those two soldiers, 20-year-old specialist Sarah Beckstrom of West Virginia, was killed. Lakhanwal was himself shot by responding officers. Eben Brown, Fox News.
1: A New York City man is accused of throwing Molotov cocktails at two churches. Fox 5's Sharon Crowley.
11: The video capturing the moment the man walks up to the gate and throws an explosive device that causes a fire and a spark. But luckily, the doors are made of metal and it did not burn down the church. Now, police say the same man did it again about a mile away at a Jehovah's Witnesses building. That suspect has not been charged with these crimes yet. He was actually facing a different case, and he was arrested outside of federal court on that case.
1: That's for a separate arson. Prosecutors say they suspect the man is involved in seven total. World Cup soccer today, Spain and Belgium in Inglewood, California. The winner plays France in the semifinals. France beat Morocco 2-0.
12: France tried to take the lead in the first half on a penalty kick, but Kylian Mbappe's shot was saved. But in the second, Mbappe had another opportunity.
13: Doué able to find Mbappe through traffic. Kylian Mbappe! 20 career World Cup goals!
12: The call on Fox, his eighth goal of the tournament, ties him with Argentina's Lionel Messi for the most goals so far, and France wasn't done there, as Dembele got on the board in the 66th minute.
1: It's Tony Genualdo. I'm Chris Foster, Fox News.
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15: 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We have a flood watch for the listening area until Sunday at 8 a.m. We're looking at cloudy and humid skies for today. Heavy thunderstorms this afternoon, high 74. Tonight, overcast with a couple of showers and thunderstorms, low 68. Tomorrow, it's going to be cloudy and humid with thunderstorms in the afternoon, high 76. And then Sunday, partly cloudy with a couple of showers and thunderstorms, mainly later, high 78.
16: It's Friday, July 10th, 2026, and this is The Morning News, a service of Metro News, the voice of West Virginia. I'm Chris Lawrence, and it's 8:06. Let's go to the Metro News Anchor Desk for an update here at the Metro News Anchor Desk. The DEP has ordered those in charge of the People's Cartage Warehouse to develop and launch a detailed cleanup and remediation plan at the site of that fire in Wood County. Here's DEP spokesman Terry Fletcher.
17: We're going to be looking at doing characterization and removal of debris, assessing the site, you know, looking at sampling and things like that, and then installing controls to make sure that there's no runoff or impacts to water to the state while that remediation is ongoing.
16: And he added there are mandatory deadlines in place for each phase of the cleanup. A Chapmanville man has been arrested by federal authorities for his alleged involvement in the plan to assassinate President Donald Trump and others at the recent UFC fight at the White House. 21-year-old Chandler Skaggs became the eighth individual from all over the country arrested in that alleged plot. The man who faces charges of gunning down two members of the West Virginia National Guard is hospitalized. Federal authorities indicate 30-year-old Ramanella Lackenwall has refused to eat to the point that he's having serious health problems and was hospitalized this week. Lackenwall has been in federal custody since November after he allegedly shot U.S. Army Specialist Sarah Beckstrom and Staff Sergeant Andrew Wolf in November 26th at the Farragut Square Metro Station near the White House. Both were on deployment with the West Virginia National Guard at the request of President Donald Trump patrolling the streets of D.C. Beckstrom died of her wounds the next day. Wolf continues his recovery. There is a delay in the annual clothing vouchers that are provided to many in West Virginia through the Temporary Assistance to Needy Families program. Delegate Evan Worrell, who chairs the House Health and Human Resources Committee, does not understand why.
18: I don't know why those clothing vouchers delayed. The legislature funded, you know, the TANF fund to what the governor requested for FY27, and so I'm confused as to why there would be any delays or anything not going as normal as July 1 hit around.
16: The vouchers annually allow close to 80,000 underprivileged children to be outfitted with back-to-school clothing essentials. Progress with broadband expansion in West Virginia. Several projects funded by the American Rescue Plan are set to end this month. Thrasher Group's Jeff Hartley gave a report to the State Broadband Enhancement Council Thursday.
19: We have multiple projects that are finishing in the field and ready to move towards closeout. There's a lot of projects that focused heavily during the winter months to get the fiber on the pole. So they're now splicing that fiber that they currently installed on the pole. And now once that splicing is done, they can actually light the fiber and make it available to the customer.
16: State Senator Robbie Morris is also a council member and says they have quality control in place as well.
20: Everyone should be very pleased to know that the field reviews are being done and the assurance that what the state has paid for through federal or state tax dollars has been built and the service is there.
16: The state received over $200 million in grants for that broadband expansion. A key member of the Morrissey administration is leaving at month's end.
21: Governor Patrick Morrissey says State Tourism Secretary Chelsea Ruby is departing the position on July 30th. Morrissey said in a Thursday evening news release that he wanted to thank Ruby for her years of service. Ruby was appointed commissioner of tourism by then Governor Jim Justice before he took office in January 2017 after she had served in the Tomlin administration. One of Justice's priorities was to pour more money into tourism. Ruby led the effort and has led the state to unprecedented growth in the tourism industry. She was one of only a few to survive a change in governors. Morrissey says she'll help with the transition to a new secretary. Ruby recently pulled off the state's America 250 celebration with only a few months to prepare. I'm Jeff Jenkins, WVMetroNews.com.
16: West Virginia stores are having to make another wholesale change to their cash registers as well as their policies after a federal judge's order in D.C. That order struck down the state's waiver that disallowed SNAP benefits from being sold or being used to buy sugary drinks. The stores have just completed the new laws banning such purchases and now have to pivot and go back to the way it was. Tracy Nelson with the West Virginia Oil Marketers and Grocers Association says their members can't do that as quickly as big business.
2: They have corporate IT teams who can update product eligibility and that kind of thing. And that makes it easier, whereas smaller independents and smaller retailers often have more basic systems and many rely on point-of-sale vendors and that kind of thing, or sometimes it's the owner.
16: And Nelson emphasized the need for patience as retailers are adapting yet again. Harrison County Schools, under a partial State Board of Education control, the State Board made that move this week during their meeting in Charleston. The board cited Harrison County spending $16 million from its reserve accounts over a two-year period and paying for 239 positions above the school aid formula. The Education West Virginia Union focuses on supporting public education in the state. Ryan Deems is the Harrison County chapter president and says there are multiple parties to blame here.
3: The County Board of Education has had some missteps, but I also think that the legislature has had some missteps by not changing or addressing the issues with the state funding formula.
16: But State Department of Education Financial Officer Uriah Cummings says there were multiple opportunities to course correct.
22: They had plenty of time still yet under the personnel laws in the state of West Virginia to make certain decisions that could have stabilized the fiscal position of the county and chose not to take action.
16: Harrison joins eight other counties that are currently under state intervention. It's 8:12 on the morning news.
15: 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Heavy thunderstorms this afternoon, high 74. Tonight, overcast with a couple of showers and thunderstorms, low 68. Tomorrow, it's going to be cloudy and humid with thunderstorms in the afternoon, high 76.
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16: 8:16 on the morning news, and still ahead, we get an update on sports with Daniel Woods. Right now, in our backgrounder, Harrison County schools are now under partial state intervention. The State Board of Education made that move this week. The Education West Virginia Union has chapters all around the state, and Harrison County's president is Ryan Deems, who spoke with Metro News about this partial takeover.
3: We've always had a fairly robust private school system. We've had lots of religious schools in the area. We have a public charter school that just got a bunch of money from the SBA, and that's on top of homeschooling and virtual school. And I'm sympathetic to parents who want options. And I think it's fine to have options. Harrison County has also lost student population based on mergers and consolidations. Kids have gone elsewhere. You know, if they're closer to another county, that's where they've gone. Our hand has been forced by the legislature and the state government. You know, as far as the conversation of school choice and what's best for kids and all that, you know, public schools don't get to fight on a level playing field. We have to fight with our hands tied behind our back with regulations and all of these standards and protocols. You know, we have to take every kid that walks through the door. And that's not.

0: true for these places that are public charter schools or are taking voucher money. It's not true. They can pick and choose who they want.
1: And that was the Harrison County Education West Virginia Union President, Ryan Deems. 8:18 on the morning news. Daniel Woods has an update on sports this morning. Daniel, good morning.
2: Good morning, Chris. High school football teams around the state are continuing preparations for the fall, and the Tucker County Mountain Lions are no different as summer practices go on, coming off of an appearance in the Class A quarterfinals last season. Head coach A.J. Rapp says with key skill position players moving on through graduation, his team is looking to the trenches for its strengths.
3: We got a couple young guys that's going to battle for positions they're playing, and we got some backups. So, you know, it's funny year to year. Some years we got a lot of receivers and very few linemen. This year we're lineman heavy, receiver light.
2: You can find Joe Brocato's full summer visit with Tucker County Football at WVMetroNews.com. A big change is coming in one of the most successful high school athletic departments in West Virginia as University High School Athletic Director Jeff Bailey heads to retirement. In nearly three decades, he says he's dealt with a lot of change in high school sports.
4: 27 years as athletic director, I've seen things come full circle and then start going different directions. And there has been a lot of change that has been good and a lot of change that I haven't cared for and I didn't think was in the best interest of student athletes or the best interest of West Virginia athletics. But that being said, it was there and we had to deal with it.
2: Bailey was a guest Thursday on the CityNet statewide sports line. The WVSSAC's Health Plan Champions Cup in Class AA belongs to Lincoln for the girls and Frankfurt for the boys. Those programs recognized for excellence in athletics and academics this past year. Lincoln topped the girls' leaderboard, highlighted by a state championship in cheerleading. Frankfurt won big on the boys' side with state championships in football and baseball. Morning news time is 8:20.
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6: A public forum on the future of data centers in West Virginia has been canceled. The Stubblefield Institute announced it's calling off its July 21st panel discussion in Beckley titled Big Data, Big Decisions, Data Centers in West Virginia's Future. The Institute says it promoted the event before finalizing all panel participants, creating what it called a potential perception of bias. In a statement, organizers acknowledged criticism on social media, saying, "We can do better and we must." The Institute says it hopes to reschedule the discussion in the future with a more balanced panel representing multiple viewpoints. A Mount Hope man is facing new felony charges after West Virginia State Police says he traded drugs for a stolen handgun and later sold the weapon. 30-year-old Brandon Clark is charged with being a prohibited person in possession of a firearm, prohibited acts involving a controlled substance, and receiving or transferring stolen property. Troopers began investigating after a Taurus 9mm pistol was reported stolen from a porch at the Midtown Terrace Apartments back on June the 11th. According to the criminal complaint, investigators learned the gun was allegedly exchanged with Clark for meth and fentanyl. Clark later admitted obtaining the firearm and selling it to another person for $150. That buyer later resold the gun before troopers recovered it. Police say both Clark and the man accused of taking the gun have prior felony convictions that prohibit them from possessing firearms. Court records show this is at least Clark's third arrest in Fayette County in recent months. The Fayette County Board of Education is helping making sure children stay fed this summer. Free lunches are available throughout July for anyone 18 and younger at Oak Hill City Park. Meals are served daily from 11 a.m. until 1 p.m. and no registration is required. School officials say families can simply stop by and enjoy a free, nutritious meal during the summer break. West Virginia is receiving mixed marks from the federal government for its special education programs. The U.S. Department of Education has again rated the state services for school-age students with disabilities as needs assistance, meaning West Virginia remains under increased federal oversight for the second consecutive year or longer. That designation can lead to additional monitoring, technical assistance, and other corrective actions. However, the state received much better news for its early intervention programs. Services for infants and toddlers from birth to age 2 earned the highest federal rating of meets requirements. The annual evaluation measures how well states comply with special education laws and how effectively they help children with disabilities achieve educational and developmental success. If you see news happening, text news 35651. To submit a tip. That's your news update. I'm Fred Persinger II.
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1: 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I'm Chris Lawrence.
2: And I'm Daniel Woods.
1: The U.S. and Iran continue engaging in technical negotiations on nuclear issues. That's according to a U.S. official following 2 days of retaliatory strikes against Tehran this week. ABC News senior Pentagon reporter Louis Martinez on the source of the tension.
18: They've been targeting anti-missile sites. They've been targeting radar locations. They've been targeting storage locations that are all involved in those attacks against the commercial shipping in the Strait of Hormuz, which is what triggered this new round of a back and forth between the United States and Iran.
1: That's ABC's Louis Martinez reporting.
2: Gas prices are going back up. Ships are being attacked in the Strait of Hormuz, and neighboring countries in the Middle East are coming under fire. ABC News Chief Global Affairs Correspondent Martha Raddatz has more.
19: The endgame unclear, and Trump supporters like podcaster Joe Rogan sounding increasingly dismayed the president led the country into this war.
20: Most people are horrified by the idea because Trump was elected. One of the pillars that he stood for, apparently, was that he doesn't want any more wars.
19: It was just 3 weeks ago that President Trump was celebrating the deal that would open the strait and start to bring gas prices down. But not only are gas prices rising again, the fear of all-out war is rising as well.
2: That's Martha Raddatz reporting.
1: A source tells ABC News that Graham Plattner has told his staff he'll officially file paperwork to withdraw from the Maine Senate race Monday. That's the last possible day he could do so that the party could select a new nominee. His decision to withdraw comes after more than one sexual misconduct allegation, which Plattner has denied. ABC's

0: Jay O'Brien with more from Washington.
1: Democrats already eager to shift their focus from Plattner's scandals to Republican Senator Susan Collins. But Plattner not making it easy, blaming his campaign's implosion on, quote, large forces working against him, not the sexual assault allegations he has denied.
2: Those in power who have the ability to do so are using these allegations as an excuse to take away all of the things that we need to run a campaign.
1: And though Plattner has suspended his campaign, sources say he's waiting until the very last minute, Monday's deadline, to officially remove his name from the ballot.
0: SABC's Jay O'Brien.
3: Recordings were played and text messages read in a Utah courtroom where a judge is considering whether to proceed with the case against Tyler Robinson, the man charged in the shooting death of conservative activist Charlie Kirk. Among those recordings, a police interview with Lance Twiggs, Robinson's roommate and romantic partner.
4: At that critical hearing in Utah, a never-before-seen interview with witness alleging Tyler Robinson expressed regret the day after Charlie Kirk was gunned down.
5: My name is Lance Twiggs.
4: Lance Twiggs, the suspect's former roommate and romantic partner, received messages from Robinson that prosecutors say contained a confession.
5: I just asked him in person if what he said was true the night before, and he said it was. I started crying a little bit and said he wishes he hadn't done it.
4: Prosecutors pointing to one note Twiggs says he found under a keyboard reading, "I had the opportunity to take out Charlie Kirk, and I'm going to take it."
3: That's ABC's Kana Whitworth.
0: We are remembering an aviation pioneer this week who passed away earlier in the week, Wally Funk, the youngest of the Mercury 13, a group of women who aced grueling training for decades but never got to go into space. But Funk's dream did finally become a reality.
6: I never had any bad feelings. I knew I was going.
4: In 2021,
7: we're going to fly you up into space.
4: Amazon founder Jeff Bezos surprising the then 82-year-old with a seat on the maiden crewed flight of his Blue Origin rocket. At 82, she became the oldest woman ever to reach space.
8: I love it.
9: It was great.
4: Funk's advice for every dreamer coming up behind her.
6: The only thing a woman needs to compete in a man's world is ability. Go for everything you can. Higher, faster, longer.
4: She was 87.
0: ABC's Hannah Batah. 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
10: From ABC News, Wall Street Now. Investors watching for movement in the Persian Gulf peace process cautiously moved the major stock averages higher Thursday. The Dow rose 139 points to close at 5247. The S&P gained 0.8%. The Nasdaq 1.3%. Mortgage rates have crept back up to about 6.5%, but it might be the price of a home that keeps would-be buyers out of the market. The National Association of Realtors says the median is $440,600. Pressure from Chinese competitors apparently has been too much for Volkswagen to bear. After a meeting of the board of directors yesterday, the German automaker said it plans to slash the number of models that it offers in half. Crispy, crinkled, or steak cut? Today, Friday, is National French Fry Day. Arby's, McDonald's, Wendy's, Carl's Jr., and other restaurants are offering freebies or discounts on French fries through their respective apps. Jim Ryan, ABC News.
0: It's 8:31 now in the morning news. Coming up, Ed Steik of the Wealth Enhancement Group will have our full market report. Right now, around the state of West Virginia, cloudy in Elkins, 71 degrees. Bluefield, partly sunny and 68. In Buchanan, cloudy and 70. Sutton, partly sunny and 70. Morgantown, cloudy and 72. Charleston, cloudy and 71. Parkersburg, light rain in 72. And partly sunny and 72 in Wheeling. At 8:31, this is the morning news.
11: 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Heavy thunderstorms this afternoon, high 74. Tonight, overcast with a couple of showers and thunderstorms, low 68. Tomorrow, it's going to be cloudy and humid with thunderstorms in the afternoon, high 76.
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9: 8:36 on the morning news. Good morning. I'm Chris Lawrence. Time for the Metro News Market Report. 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Ed, good morning.
10: Hey, good morning, Chris. How are you?
9: I'm well. The wild swings on Wall Street just keep on coming.
10: Yeah, they really do. This morning, the S&P futures are relatively unchanged on Friday. After we had a really strong session yesterday, Wall Street really found its footing. And right now, it's on track to have weekly gains. I mean, Chris, it's been a pretty amazing week at how the market really shifts from fear to optimism. You know, one day we have the geopolitical concerns, which pressure stocks, oil shoots up. Then the next day, investors refocus on innovation, corporate investment, artificial intelligence. And that was the story of the day yesterday, was pretty simple. It was semiconductors. So we had the Dow Jones Industrials up. We had the S&P was up almost 0.8%, but it was the NASDAQ that was up 1.3%. The Dow was up about 140 points. But technology and chip stocks, the big headline was Micron Technology was a major catalyst yesterday. They announced plans to invest up to $250 billion in U.S. memory chip manufacturing through 2035. So that news just sparked a broad rally across the whole sector. All those names caught a bid: Advanced Micro, Marvell, Broadcom, all those chip-related companies posted some of the strongest gains of the session. We also had a tailwind from the energy market. We had oil prices retreating after spiking earlier in the week. So the markets have been getting non-correlated moves from oil prices. And it looks like, you know, President Trump came out yesterday and said that Iran wants to make a deal. And that seems to, once again, put the tailwind, and crude oil prices pulled back. Economic data, we also got some pretty decent economic news. Weekly jobless claims came in below expectations, which that keeps reinforcing the idea, Chris. This labor market has been very resilient. And also couple that positive economic data with treasury yields. We had interest rates modestly go down, and that benefits growth stocks. It makes future earnings more attractive. So, yeah, right now, the negative yesterday was that all the strength really came from the semiconductor and tech-related names. Some of the defensive companies lagged. And the breadth right now is almost like the fear and optimism. One

0: hey, it's technology, and then you have the defensive names pull back. Then all of a sudden another day it rotates out of tech back into the defensive issues. So a healthy bull market would like to see participation across many sectors, just not this continued pull and push about a handful of industry leaders. I mean, one day the Dow goes up, the NASDAQ goes down. The next day the NASDAQ goes up and the Dow barely moves. It'd be nice if we could see that breadth broadening out, which it really has since March, but now we're back in that day-to-day push-pull on those sectors.
1: Yeah. The Trump accounts we discussed yesterday, what did you say was the annual cap on contributions to those?
0: $5,000, which does not include the $1,000 government seed money for those newborns. We keep talking about the newborns, which gets that $1,000, but anybody under the age of 18 can open up a Trump account.
1: Right.
0: And it can be funded up to $5,000. The key to that, Chris, right now you only have two options if you're under age 18. You have a 529 plan, which is strictly college savings. Then you have a UGMA or UTMA, Uniform Gifts to Minors, Uniform Trust to Minors, that at age 18 end and go to the child. The Roth IRAs and traditional IRAs, right now you have to have earned income. Well, it's hard for a three-year-old to have earned income. So the benefit of these Trump accounts, you could put in $5,000, which acts like an IRA. It grows tax-deferred. It has very – you can't take it out until you're 18. But then at age 18, if you convert it to an IRA, now those IRA rules apply – and you can't touch it till you're 59 and a half. It continues to grow tax deferred. Hey, let me tell you real quickly what I did. I put $6,000. So if you have a newborn, Trump puts in the government puts in $1,000, you put in $5,000. You never add to it.
1: Yeah.
0: I couldn't find a 59 and a half year period, but I did 60. I did every 60 year period since 1927. And I came up with the best, the worst, and the median. The worst result, your $6,000 went to $1,099,000. That was a 9% return. The median, $3,017,000. That averaged 10.9%, and the best 60-year period was from 1940 to 2000. You would have had $8.5 million averaging 12.87%. Compare that to Social Security, which invests in Treasury bills.
1: That's not even fair.
0: Just fund that for your one-year-old.

0: for some right now. I think all the custodians are going to be held at Bank of New York.
1: Mm-hmm.
0: Give me 2 seconds. The bottom. Yeah, you go to TrumpAccounts.gov. That's where you open them up at.
1: Okay.
0: And then you got to go through the IRS and file a form there, like form 4547 or something like that.
1: Yeah,
0: 4547. So opening a Trump account starts with an election process through the IRS. You either by filing a form 4547 or use the online tool at TrumpAccounts.gov.
1: My son set his up through his financial advisor for his kids. He's got it set up just like money. Money comes out of his check to his Roth and to all the other things he does. He decided that is one more thing that they pull money out of and put it into. So
0: I mean, your job as a parent for a 1 year old, okay, you fund this thing. Trump puts $1,000 in. You put in $5,000. Then the goal between one and age 18 is to convince him not to touch this thing until he's 60 years old.
1: Well, don't tell him.
0: Gross tax deferred. Then, on average, he'd have $3 million.
1: Yeah.
0: So that's from 1927 till today.
1: It'll take
0: the worst in the media.
1: It'll take a lifetime to explain that. Hey, we're over time, man. We got to run. I appreciate it. Have a good weekend.
0: Hey, you too, Chris.
1: Morning news time is 8:44.
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3: A public forum on the future of data centers in West Virginia has been canceled. The Stubblefield Institute announced it's calling off its July 21st panel discussion in Beckley titled Big Data, Big Decisions, Data Centers in West Virginia's Future. The Institute says it promoted the event before finalizing all panel participants, creating what it called a potential perception of bias. In a statement, organizers acknowledged criticism on social media, saying, "We can do better and we must." The Institute says it hopes to reschedule the discussion in the future with a more balanced panel representing multiple viewpoints. A Mount Hope man is facing new felony charges after West Virginia State Police says he traded drugs for a stolen handgun and later sold the weapon. 30-year-old Brandon Clark is charged with being a prohibited person in possession of a firearm, prohibited acts involving a controlled substance, and receiving or transferring stolen property. Troopers began investigating after a Taurus 9mm pistol was reported stolen from a porch at the Midtown Terrace Apartments back on June the 11th. According to the criminal complaint, investigators learned the gun was allegedly exchanged with Clark for meth and fentanyl. Clark later admitted obtaining the firearm and selling it to another person for $150. That buyer later resold the gun before troopers recovered it. Police say both Clark and the man accused of taking the gun have prior felony convictions that prohibit them from possessing firearms. Court records show this is at least Clark's third arrest in Fayette County in recent months. The Fayette County Board of Education is helping making sure children stay fed this summer. Free lunches are available throughout July for anyone 18 and younger at Oak Hill City Park. Meals are served daily from 11 a.m. until 1 p.m. and no registration is required. School officials say families can simply stop by and enjoy a free, nutritious meal during the summer break. West Virginia is receiving mixed marks from the federal government for its special education programs. The U.S. Department of Education has again rated the state services for school-age students with disabilities as needs assistance, meaning West Virginia remains under increased federal oversight for the second consecutive year or longer. That designation can lead to additional monitoring, technical assistance, and other corrective actions. However, the state received much better news for its early intervention programs. Services for infants and toddlers from birth to age 2 earned the highest federal rating of meets requirements. The annual evaluation measures how well states comply with special education laws and how effectively they help children with disabilities achieve educational and developmental success. If you see news happening, text news 35651 to submit a tip. That's your news update. I'm Fred Persinger II.
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6: Morning news time is 8:50. I'm Daniel Woods.
7: And I'm Chris Lawrence.
6: A Southern West Virginia resident is the eighth individual arrested in connection with a plot against government officials during the recent UFC event at the White House. The U.S. Department of Justice announced Thursday 21-year-old Chandler Skaggs of Chapmanville was arrested for his role in the plot. According to investigators, Skaggs was allegedly to be one of the snipers in a planned June 14th attack on the UFC Freedom 250 event. Skaggs allegedly indicated to the group he was willing to participate and made new plans for another conspirator to pick him up to travel to the event. The U.S. Department of Justice said in a release much of the plot was uncovered through online chats between the suspects.
7: A former city employee in Randolph County, now facing charges of making threats to President Trump and the mayor of Elkins, Jerry Marco. 44-year-old Christopher Curtis is a former employee of the Elkins Water Department, and the mayor reported the threats Wednesday, resulting in a lockdown of city facilities. But Curtis was arrested Wednesday evening in Grant County when deputies pinged his phone. He's now in the Potomac Highlands Regional Jail.
6: A Wayne County man convicted of the murders of his girlfriend and her mother will serve two life terms with no chance of parole and another 25 years for arson and gun charges. The judge issued the sentence Thursday to Joshua Morrow. He fatally stabbed 34-year-old Brittany Brown and her 57-year-old mother Irma Brown before setting fire to their home to cover up the crimes.
7: There's a flood watch across much of West Virginia through Sunday morning. National Weather Service meteorologist Levi Cornett says there's going to be a lot of rain, particularly today and tomorrow.
8: Very rich moisture, but we also have like very weak flow, so most of the stuff that comes through and pops up in the afternoon just kind of sits over the area and just dumps a bunch of rain.
7: Parts of Boone, Logan.

0: And Raleigh counties remain under a state of emergency after flash flooding 2 weeks ago. Cornett says those areas could get hit with more rain.
1: We're especially more concerned, you know, across the southern areas of the state, especially they were hit hard a couple weeks ago, southwestern Virginia, and then, of course, central West Virginia.
0: And Cornett says high temperatures are going to be in the 80s during the weekend.
2: Harrison County school officials are responding to action this week by the State Board of Education.
3: Harrison County schools may run out of its reserve funding in a couple of years. The state board seized partial control over the district Wednesday. They learned that Harrison County Schools is set to spend $16 million from its reserves over a two-year period. That would leave the reserve amount with just $7 million. The school district is also paying for 239 positions over the funding formula. The Education West Virginia Union's Harrison County chapter president, Ryan Deems, says the county board has been making cuts. He says they've reduced employees through attrition, retirements, and resignations, but that progress hasn't happened soon enough.
4: I think that the problem is they're not moving as quickly as the State Board of Education wants to.
3: I'm Jack Carlson, WVMetroNews.com.
0: All right, Daniel, have a great weekend.
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5: 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Heavy thunderstorms this afternoon, high 74. Tonight, overcast with a couple of showers and thunderstorms, low 68. Tomorrow, it's going to be cloudy and humid with thunderstorms in the afternoon, high 76.

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1: Fourth year linebacker Ben Cutter is expected to be one of West Virginia's defensive leaders. 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
0: This message presented by the WVSSAC and the West Virginia Athletic Directors Association.
1: Year two for the Mountaineers under head coach Rich Rodriguez is also year two for the Mountaineers under defensive coordinator Zach Alley. Senior linebacker Ben Cutter is in his fourth season in the program, and he discussed mastering the defensive schemes.
3: The hardest part was knowing what everybody's doing. With Zach Alley's defense, we really have to control, like, we have to control the front more demanding and controlling the front than previous years, making sure those guys are set up, everybody knows what they're doing. There's more specific checks in coverages. There's not, if they line up in FDB, we're mass checking this, or they line up in empty, we're mass checking this. You have a specific check for every call. Just the complexity of it is hard, but once you kind of get past figuring out, okay, this is my technique, in this call, I'm a hook, in this call, I'm a flat, and, you know, I'm a gap fitter or whatever. Once you kind of get past that and you start categorizing all these sets of calls, I'm doing the same thing. It starts to get more simple to where you can play fast.
1: So the system is complex to learn. What makes it difficult to play against?
3: We disguise every single play. And we have so many things at the same time, having so little responsibility. We have 20 different calls where I'm just a hook defender, but all 20 of those calls look differently, and there's just like a slight difference in the way we're showing the offense what we want them to see.
1: Cutter has played games since he was a true freshman. What areas has he improved the most?
3: I would say flexibility, being able to move in space better. Open field tackles is something that I've struggled with, so we got a lot of drills coming around that we don't say break down, we say eat up grass, because when we say break down, it makes you slow down. So we eat up grass on the way to ball carrier, and we've been doing a lot of drills with change of direction and open field tackling, stuff like that.
1: Ben Cutter of the Mountaineers. With the Golden Blue Report, I'm Kyle Wiggs, Metro News Sports.
4: That'll do it for today's edition. I'll talk to you tomorrow morning on West Virginia Outdoors. Have a great weekend, everybody. For our producer, Anthony A. Train Harmon, and for Daniel Woods, I'm Chris Lawrence, and you're listening to Metro News, the voice of West Virginia.
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5: Welcome into Radio Roundtable here on the WJLS News Network for this Friday morning, July the 10th. For the first singer of the second, actually going to play a conversation we had with our Beckley Flying Eagle podcast featuring Rachel Sexton, new principal for Woodrow Wilson High School. We'll talk to her over this hour that we will have. I will be back Monday morning with another live edition of Radio Roundtable. So here's that conversation right now for our Beckley Flying Eagles podcast with Rachel Sexton, the new principal for Woodrow Wilson High School. Welcome into the Beckley Flying Eagles podcast. Fred Persinger the second with you, joined by my co-host, head coach Treat Surratt of the Beckley football team. You like when I say that.
6: No co-host here, Fred.
5: Yes, it is, too.
6: There might be a day I don't show up, and then it's just you, the host.
5: There'll be a lot of dead air if that happens. joining us, and we'll talk to you in just a little bit, kind of exciting, the first interview for the new principal for Woodrow Wilson High School, Rachel Sexton. We'll be talking to her a little bit as well. So we look forward to that. But, Coach, I kind of want to start. We go back a little bit. We had a good fundraiser. The golf fundraiser at Woodhaven at Glade Springs last Thursday was out there for that. I think 18 teams showed up for it. A lot of credit's got to go to Jacob Morris and Brent Osborne for what they did. Man, that was such – for it to be a first-year event, I think it went really smooth and really well.
6: You know, Jacob done a great job, him and Brent. And, you know, just if you'd have had me, it was nice to have a fundraiser where I could just show up. That's what I did, and they told me to show up, Coach, and go around, and I said I did. And Jacob and Brent, they handled all the entry fees, the whole sponsors, lining everything out with the food and getting a course with Glade, and, man, Glade Springs, Woodhaven people, man, they were super accommodating to us. And I got to see a lot of alumni, a lot of familiar Beckley people that are always back in Beckley football, and it was good to see them out, and they had a great time. And you know, it's just good to see those people face to face.
5: Yeah. What I liked about it, and you and I had talked about this, the cool thing about what we were doing with this event was you had the kids out there. And I heard when people were coming in, multiple teams that came in said, man, thanks for bringing these kids out here so we could talk to them. Yeah. And that was cool because on the whole, we were on the eighth hole. And the conversations going on between J-Dub, Gage Burdett, Gage Price with the guys coming up, having some fun. And those guys who probably don't get to talk to these kids a lot got to meet these guys and understand what this is about.
6: Yeah, and anything with our fundraising, we try to make sure our kids are involved. And, you know, when we put them out in the public, we want to make sure, you know, if you've been around me a long time, everybody's going to look the same. Everybody's going to have the same travel suit, same T-shirt, same shorts, same socks, same shoes, because that's how it's supposed to be organized and just not look like a ragtag bunch wandering around. You know, people appreciate that more because you're raising some men that probably have not been taught, hey, man, when you go out and you're going for a job interview, you want to dress your best. You're selling yourself. So what we're trying to do is those kids are selling theirself as Beckley football players. Mm-hmm. And that'll lead into one day, man, they're going to have to put that suit on, put that tie on, go to that job interview and interview for that job and impress somebody.
5: Yeah. J-Dub had the best outfit, though.
6: J-Dub is unique. J-Dub is went into the pro shop, and the next thing you know, J-Dub comes out with a pink polo and khaki shorts and a visor, and he was ready to go. Yeah. J-W.
5: We were out there talking the game with him as well. He hit some shots, too. I mean, he hit some shots, and that was fun to watch.
6: Well, I'm glad they can because me and Doug would go around the holes, and people would say, Coach, you want to tee off or putt? And I was like, nope, and I let Doug handle all that. And so, you know, it was good, and it was fun. It was an afternoon of fun getting to see some old school Beckley people. Some guys from the 77 state championship team was there. Some guys that I coach as an assistant. Some guys that I coach as head coach. Got to see Landon and Jay Jones. They had their own team. You know, Coach Umberger and Vince, they had their own team. It was good. And, you know, Principal Stafford was there, and he had a team. So it was fun and just something different. And like you said, man, I hadn't worked on having that in our budget, so Jacob and Brent really, really helped our football.
5: It's great boosters. Great to see Dale out there driving around.
6: Yeah, Dale just driving the golf cart. I think Dale was like me. We weren't going to break anybody's clubs or tear anything up.
5: Yeah. And, of course, Doug did get out and hit a drive and busted his flip-flop.
6: Yep.
5: And so we saw that.
6: Well, he dug his foot in too much, so then we had to fix it with a golf tee. So, but, you know, it was fun. Yeah. It was fun, and I think the kids had fun. I think our players had fun on the hole that Jacob had where they was running routes. And I think the golfers, I mean, we had some older golfers that, you know, even Doug got to throw past his dad. Yeah. And so, you know, it's that's what it's about.
5: The reason why they had fun is I think because Gage Price had a Legion baseball game in Morgantown.
6: Mm-hmm.
5: Didn't go. He stayed here the entire time. You all even told him, hey, you need to go.
6: Yep.
5: He stayed the entire time.
6: Beckley football is important to Gage Price. I can tell you that right now. Like I said, he's a loyal soldier for Beckley football, and I look for big things out of him, man. He's going to show some people, I believe, open up some eyes.
5: All right, so now you got kind of a dead week. This was by the SSAC going on this week. So
6: that's
5: not
6: right.
5: Nothing can go on.
6: No contact, no workout, no practice, nothing. So guys are just kind of hanging out, enjoying their summer, being kids. You know, and we're going to give them another week off next week, and then we'll come back in July 13th, and we'll roll right into what I call like real flex day practice. And we'll practice, and after kids acclimate, we'll put the shoulder pads on and shorts, and, you know, we'll go Monday through Thursday for 2 weeks. We're going to go to a 7-on-7 in Chillicothe, Ohio on the 17th, and come back that second week, same deal, shoulder pads, shorts, and, you know, play some real football. And if everything goes well, they'll get the last week of July off. But if I think our guys didn't come back in good shape and things like that, and they know it, man, we'll just practice that week, the last week of July, and we'll be right in August.
5: All right. So tell me, with this week and next week being off, what do you tell the guys before they go away where you can't have contact? Is there something set up that you say, hey,
6: well, we have
5: work on this, go lift out, make sure you have the nutrition stuff. What do you tell the kids
6: Coach,
5: right now?
6: Coach Wilkes, our strength coach, he'll post workouts on our app, Team Builder, our communication with all our weights, all our programs, with myself and Coach Wilkes, probably the last 6 years, you can go back and see. If you want to see how we worked out in 2019 on July 4th. here's the workout. And that come in really handy when we couldn't have any contact during those COVID times, mm-hmm. post a workout every day. But that's how we'll do that. But what's funny is the real players that want to get after it, I'll be on vacation. They'll send me videos of them working out, you know, send like Madden Taylor just this past week sent me a video of him squatting in his garage, and he's got a big hill behind his garage and he's running the hill.
5: Nice.
6: So that's the kind of players you want. Mm-hmm. And then, you know, like you said, some players, there'll be some players that come in out of shape, and that's the reality of it. They know what the reality of, hey, man, I laid around, I didn't do anything. Man, Monday, July 13th might be miserable.
5: Yeah. Is that the same kind of thing you all do now with these young kids, these eighth graders that are coming into the program for the first time? Are they on that too? Do they know?
6: Yes. Every eighth grader we've got has been fitted for a helmet, been fitted for shoulder pads by Mr. Zide from Zide Sporting Goods. And they're on our app. They're on our huddle. Like, we'll start Monday. We'll start huddle installs, offense and defense things. So they'll have it ahead of time and they can know it. Hey, day one, this is what we're doing. Be ready.
5: Mm-hmm. Yeah. All right. As we move forward, of course, you've got another great fundraising event coming up at the end of July. That is the Cash Club, which is the biggest and probably, no disrespect to Jacob or Brent with the golf tournament, but the Cash Club's a lot of fun.
6: It's just fun.
5: A great event.
6: You know, I always say this. You know, everybody always talks about there's nothing for kids to do in Beckley. Well, what's there for adults to do at a good, clean evening of having fun, giving back to kids, and you get dinner, and, you know, you get to sit down and watch people gamble and have fun, and, you know, it's exciting. Yeah. It's exciting. So we put an event on for everybody, and the Moose is good to us, and, man, it's been spectacular. People selling tickets. Parents have been selling our tickets. It's another year I think we'll sell out on tickets door prizes. Parents are getting door prizes. If anybody's listening to this podcast and wants to donate a door prize, get in contact with me. But, it's fun, and they get to see where it really goes because, man, I think at the average people in citizens, what I'll say, mm-hmm. really doesn't understand how much money it takes to run a first-class football program,
5: yeah.
6: especially at the 4A level.
5: 4A level, we got traveling that comes involved, which is a big thing. Heck, we're going to see that the first week.
6: Hey, travel, we're going to feed our kids every day. That's a non-negotiable. We're feeding our kids every day, whether it's a breakfast in the morning before workouts or when we get done with these practices July 13th. And there'll be some type of food there, whether a coach cooked it, whether it got delivered from a restaurant or something. They're going to go home with something. So, because, man, at the end of the day, I learned this. At the end of the day, you don't know. All we can control is the time they're with us. So I always tell people, hey, guys, the best part of their day in this school might be from 7:20 to 2:20. Let's make it good. So when they're with us and our coaching staff is all on board with that, is, man, we're going to make it the best part, because I don't know what half these kids' home life is. I can probably know as the head coach, but a lot of people don't know. And we want to just make sure that they're taken care of, making sure they got the nutrition part. That was a big thing, you know, the weight room, nutrition, making sure they understand it, gaining their football knowledge. So that's what we're working on. And I think the money part of it is because, you know, in the school systems, schools can only help you so much. And when it comes to that, it's the safety thing of helmets, shoulder pads, reconditioning that stuff. But the feeding the kids, the charter buses, the gear, all that. And, you know, our booster club is huge. Beckley football wouldn't be able to survive if it wasn't for our booster club.
5: Yeah. I was talk to me about a little bit some of the numbers, if you can, about what you're seeing from the kids in the weight room. When I was talking last in the week, Gage told me back, I think at the pancake thing, that he wanted to get up to 180. He was like at 165 or something like that. So I saw when I was at the golf tournament, I went up to him. I said, where are you at right now? He said, 171. So he's getting there. Are you seeing that kind of improvement as far as?
6: You see kids, if they really buy into the system, that's the key to it. It's not like, I always use this. If you come to the weight room once a week, it's like going to a job once a week. Well, you're only going to get paid for one day. Well, you're not going to be successful doing that. So the guys that really buy in and never miss, buy into the nutrition and stuff, you'll see them. Gage Burdette, Gage Price. I mean, you look how big JW has gotten.
5: Yeah.
6: All our linemen. And I'm going to tell you what, Madden Taylor, as a freshman last year, he understood it because he got thrown to the fire as a freshman at linebacker in 4A football. and he was a little undersized, and I think he's about 205.
5: Yeah. So. I was Levi Pika is a young man that I know go to the same church. He came up to me and shook my hand at the golf tournament. Hurt. He seemed like somebody, he's put on some weight. He's gotten a little stronger as well.
6: These kids are the kids that I guess you could say that, you know, you get a one or two ever so often really listen to, like, I'll not say listen to me. I'm going to say listen to that experienced coaching staff that I have that have been there at all levels and understand it. I mean, as a group, they listen to our assistants in the weight room, nutrition, all of it.
5: Do you think, too, they start believing it when they start hearing other coaches from other levels, college levels, come and talk to them, invite them to camps, want to see them work out?
6: Yeah.
5: Then it's like, well, maybe they do know what they're talking about when they tell me to get in the weight room.
6: Here's the thing. Like, it's kind of like, how can anybody argue with Doug Ligurski about offensive line? How can anybody argue with Scott Wilkes about strength training? Matt Morris about playing wide receiver? Man, those guys all played at Division I level, mm-hmm. and then Doug played at the ultimate level in the NFL. So if you're telling a guy that played in the NFL he don't know what he's talking about, then, man, maybe this ain't the program for you.
5: Yeah, no, exactly. All right, also, you wanted to bring up a change, right, in the scrimmaging that's going on for Beckley in August?
6: Yep. We had a scrimmage. Our first scrimmage is with Spring Valley at home, and that's on August the 14th. The second scrimmage will be the following Thursday, the 20th, but it'll be at Parkersburg, okay. Big Reds.
5: All right, so that's what's going to happen there.
6: But the varsity schedule's set.
5: Yes.
6: There's no change in that varsity schedule. It's in, you know, we're going to the Panhandle, then we'll come back and go to Lewisburg the next week and open up at Parkersburg South for Hall of Fame night, then head to Hoover, Huntington High, home, Winfield at home for homecoming on October the 2nd, then home the next week against Cabell Midland, away at Princeton. Then we have our open week, and then we go over to Fayette County on Halloween night, always nice. And then end the regular season with George Washington home for senior night.
5: Yeah, that's a great schedule. I mean, tough schedule, great schedule.
6: You know what? It's just a bunch we talk about. It's just a great bunch of gray faces on Friday night, and they're in our way.
5: Well, the one thing, I like the trip early to the Panhandle. That's always – it's a great – it's not a bad drive. I mean, yes, it's 4 hours away, but it's not a bad drive.
6: You know, it teaches kids – like, young kids. We've got a good group of young freshmen coming in from Beckley Stratton and Park. Right off the bat, it teaches them how to travel.
5: Yeah.
6: And then that way you don't have to worry about it when you take a trip, because those kids don't ever take a trip on a bus. They all play in county. Farthest they might go might be to Lewisburg. Mm-hmm. And – So this teaches some young kids, hey, man, this ain't a field trip. Man, these seniors, this is all business. We're going to play a football game.
5: Yeah. And then, of course, second week, always fun to go over to Greenbrier County with Greenbrier East to play on Brent Osborne Field. I'm going to work on getting that changed for him, get that done. But, no, it's that rival game that you got to love early in the year. It's an outstanding schedule, a very tough schedule, but a great schedule.
6: It is.
5: No doubt.
6: It is.
5: All right, so what I want to do right now is bring in the new principal for Woodrow Wilson High School, Rachel Sexton, and she's got to talk close to that mic, so pull it up to you. There we go. Congratulations.
7: Thank you.
5: All right, so let's talk a little bit about let's get the Flying Eagle family, let them know about you a little bit. You have been at Woodrow for a while now, right? You've been as assistant principal how many years, you said?
7: A total of 15 years here in Raleigh County, and I've been at Woodrow the past 6 years. Mm-hmm. I'll start my seventh year this year as principal.
5: All right, so let's talk a little bit about getting into this position. Okay, you've been in the education business for a while.
7: Right.
5: Kind of talk about leading up to this point.
7: Well, I have to say, all throughout my career, irregardless of what role I was in, whether it was working as a specialist coming to Woodrow and working in that role or whatever it may have been, I've always wanted to see and be at Woodrow. And when I finally got that opportunity to be there, which I desperately wanted to as an assistant principal, when I finally got there, I knew that it was going to be home for me.
5: Yeah.
7: And that's what I wanted.
5: I love hearing that. That's what you want to hear. Somebody who wants to be there. That is such a big thing to hear, that you want to be there. That's where you want to be. That is home.
7: Right.
5: That is great to hear. So you've been here now, as you said, starting your seventh year, first year as principal. Talk to me about the last 6 years as an assistant principal. What have you seen at Woodrow? And then we'll transition to that to your vision for what you want to see as principal.
7: I'll say this, the things that I've seen and experienced in my past 6 years here at Woodrow are just, I'm just so impressed in awe of our students, our staff, our teachers. We really have a great group of kids. And I tell people that everywhere I go or anyone I'm talking to when they ask where I work and what I do. You know, I don't think people hear enough of the good things that are going on at Woodrow. We have kids that are making good choices every day, that are working hard, whether they're student athletes, whether they're excelling in the classroom, or they're, you know, doing other programs in addition to their academics and sports. We really have great kids doing great things, and I really want our community and the state and everyone around us to start seeing that, and I want to start making sure that we put that out there more.
5: Has that been the frustrating thing?
7: It is.
5: It's because as we were talking before we started, it seems like so many times the negative stuff, they just bunch everybody together.
7: Right.
5: Instead of taking a look at it case by case. Yeah, are there problems?
7: Sure.
5: Yes, there is. But there's problems everywhere.
7: Sure.
5: But look at the positive things that Woodrow's got going on for these kids and what they are doing. I mean, it's amazing when you talk to some of these kids. I know when Coach and I talk to kids and I start talking about their academics. I got a 4.4 GPA. I went 4 years. You could add them up. I didn't have a 4.4 GPA. You talk about, then not only do they do that, then they play athletics. They do all go through all of that, the weightlifting, the coaching, and everything else, practices, games. Then, oh, by the way, I've got this part-time job
7: right.
5: that I'm out here doing as well to help my family. Oh, and by the way, I do this community stuff because I'm in the National Honor Society. It is amazing when some of this gets out, and that's what we need to promote more.
7: Oh, absolutely. I know, you know, the hours that we put in each day as professionals, or each week, I mean, you know, those are a lot of hours and long hours, and we do that. But our kids, they put in just as much, if not more, than what we do each week. Mm-hmm. And they do it so well. I don't know if I could have carried the load that a lot of our students do each week and do it the way that they handle it. Yeah. I mean, they really impress me, and I'm very proud of our kids.
5: Because there's so much more pressure now, I think. Not just from the academic side of things as far as being able to take dual credit classes and do all the things, take these AP and classes that I'm lost on.
7: Right.
5: But also from the social media standpoint and
7: right.
5: what these kids now have a lot more out there than maybe what when we went to school.
7: Right.
5: We didn't have to worry about that stuff.
7: No, they never get a break. I mean, they can't leave school and it's turned off until they return 7:30 the next morning. You know, they're always in touch, inundated with technology and updates and social media. They don't get to turn it off and on like we might have when we were their age.
5: Yeah.
7: And, you know, that's a lot of stress that's ever-changing and stressful, and at times can be, you know, not so good of an environment for kids when it does become kind of negative. But they juggle a lot and they handle it.
5: From an administrative standpoint, has the technology part been the toughest challenge?
7: It has, but I have to commend our students. You know, last year with the cell phone.
5: How did that go?
7: I have to say, and I'm very proud of our student body as a whole. I'll be honest, I was kind of skeptical in this time last year or in August.
5: Yeah.
7: I thought, you know, you can't just take something away, you know, from a student or from someone. I know how I am with my cell phone, and I'm an adult, and I have some skills, you know, but, you know, you can't just take it away, and what do you want them to do? You know, they didn't grow up writing notes and passing notes to one another or anything like that. They look at you odd if you say, well, we'll just pass a note. They're like, what are you talking about? But our kids, they really adapted well to it, and they handled it so well. I was impressed by them.
5: Yeah.
7: I really was.
5: I did not hear as much negative stuff out of it than I thought I was, because I was kind of like you. When
7: right.
5: they came out, I was like, ooh, that's going to be bad.
7: Yeah.
5: But it didn't turn out that way.
7: No.
5: Which is great.
7: It didn't. They really stepped up to the plate. And I really think that, you know, and I'll look at the data when we get back into school, I'll look and see, you know, do we show those gains in our academic areas? Could it be related to putting the phone away, focusing on the basics, you know, reading, writing, and math?
5: Yeah.
7: You know, I'm really excited to watch our data in the next few months, year, whatever it is to come, and see if we can start tracking that and seeing that.
5: Let's move forward now a little bit. Let's talk about what your vision. What do you want to see as you now enter this role as Principal Woodrow?
7: I think,
5: or Beckley.
7: Right.
5: President of Beckley.
7: Right. I think overall, you know, I want to be part of a team that builds a school that we're all proud of, that we all want to be there. We want to work there, that we have staff members and teachers that say, I want to work at that high school. I want to get a job there. I hope that person retires soon, or there's an opening so I can get in there. Or our students that they're wanting to come to Woodrow. They're going to move or be in our district or however they need to get there. They want to be there. And that my neighbors or my friends or family, they want to be at that school because they know that, you know, we're going to have a safe, supportive school. We're going to have high standards, but we're also going to care about them and make sure that we teach them what they need to, we hold them accountable, and they perform well.
5: I think some of that, when you mentioned keep the kids at a high standard, expect that. I think because sometimes that's not expected.
7: Right.
5: And I think sometimes, as we were talking a little bit before we started, kids want to be coached hard.
7: They do.
5: On the athletic side. I think it's the same thing with academics. Kids want to be challenged.
7: Right.
5: And I think at Woodrow, some of those classes, they're challenged.
7: Absolutely.
5: You know? So,
7: right.
5: I mean, I think that's a very important part of this.
7: I think in general, you know, sometimes I jokingly say that, you know, kids at times love to hate us being in education because they know every day they show up, we're going to be there, we're going to be consistent, we're going to hold them to our standards. There's going to be consequences should they need to have those, but we're still going to care about them,
5: yeah,
7: irregardless of what they may or may not do. And kids, whether they like it or resist it or whatever it is, they need that, and they thrive in those environments. And they know overall that school should be a safe place, should be a place that they can go for 7.5-8 hours or more a day. And that can be, for some kids, an escape, mm-hmm, from, you know, certain realities. Mm-hmm. Or it can be a place where they start planning their future, and they, you know, an opportunity start opening up for them. And
5: yeah,
7: I want that to be a place for our kids.
5: I think, too, from the standpoint of, and I've said this for a lot, and it's some with athletics, but I think, and all, it takes a special kid to be a student at Woodrow.
7: It does.
5: Because you mentioned about hate. There's a lot of people who just hate Beckley.
7: Right.
5: For some stupid reason, I don't know why, jealousy, whatever it is, they just hate Beckley.
7: Right.
5: But it takes a special kid to go through the athletic part at Beckley, the academic part, because of the challenges that it offers. It's not built for everybody.
7: No.
5: And that's something, too, about Beckley, is that it is a very challenging experience, but that challenging experience is benefiting the child.
7: Right. And I have to say that, you know, during my time here at Woodrow, like, there's never been one time when I've been walking through the hallways that I've been concerned or scared for myself or my safety. It's quite the opposite. I've seen kids that I didn't even know, whether it was when I had a broken knee and I was on crutches and barely able to walk around the building, you know, hey, Miss Sexton, can I help you with this? Or, hey, you need a hand? And they just always step up and they want to help. They want to please. They want to do things. And they're just really good kids.
5: Yeah,
7: you know?
5: Yeah, great kids. All right, I want to kind of move forward a little bit with you as well, because as I said before we came on, it kind of threw you into the fire a little bit. I mean, you've got a lot of things getting ready to get underway at Woodrow as far as remodeling things and stuff like that. And I know everybody would like to see it done when school's not going on. But
7: right,
5: then again, it would never get done if that was the case. So talk a little bit about that, because I know there'll be more information as we get closer to school coming back.
7: Right.
5: But kind of talk about what's on the horizon for Woodrow or for Beckley. I say Woodrow, but it's Beckley.
7: Right.
5: Moving forward with all the remodeling that is going on, what are we looking at?
7: Well, first and foremost, we're very grateful to Raleigh County Schools, our Board of Ed, and the School Building Authority for the money they granted us for this major renovation. We're very appreciative and we're very excited about it. Basically, our school is going to get a facelift of sorts. We're going to have a new front entry when you pull up, our parking, our student drop-off, parent pickup, that's probably going to change and look different, where our staff parks in the back or wherever it may be. It's going to be in a different location. And we're going to try to close in different parts of our campus because, you know, it was built in the late 60s. That's a totally different time period than what it is today. Mm-hmm. And you know, we recognize that and we're aware of that. So there's going to be some safety things put in place that we can kind of close in our campus, make it safer for our students and staff, but also give them the nice upgrades that, you know, a renovation will offer. And we're excited about it. I think that our students and staff are up to the challenge of adapting. I think that's one thing that we do well.
3: Yeah.
7: You know, we went through a window project. We went through a roofing project, HVAC. I mean, I could go on and on and on. And we adapt. And we can roll with it. And I have no doubt that we will be able to.
5: So when will... Any idea of when some of this stuff will start at the school? Do you have any idea of yet?
7: We don't have an exact date, but I think it will be sooner than later. Mm-hmm. I expect things to start. I expect them before school starts, but, you know, that's still.
5: And, of course, from what I understand, once it starts, it's about 22 months, right? So, I mean, it's going to be a couple of years before it's done, but, man.
7: Right.
5: Some of the things that they talked about, what's going to happen, whether, you know, with the new STEM stuff that's going on, stuff for special needs, all that area being redone. It is going to be a huge upgrade from what the school is right now. And that needs to happen. As you mentioned, school was built back in the 60s.
7: Right.
5: It has to have some of these upgrades that we need to see happen. So it's going to be a fun time, challenging time. But as you said, these kids now, they've had to adapt to so many different things, even going back to COVID.
7: Exactly.
5: You know, so they know how to adapt to this. So
7: they do. Yeah. And to be honest with you, sometimes or most times they adapt better than adults do. And, you know, so I feel certain we'll do well.
5: All right. So when we get closer to the school start of the season, if you don't have this off the top of your head, that's fine. Or if you know it, that's great. You're also going to have stuff like open houses
7: right.
5: and stuff like that. Do you have any idea of when that's going to
7: happen?
5: We're
7: looking at open house on August 24th, which is a Monday. I believe school starts on that Wednesday. So we'll have, you know, at least a day in between open house and starting of school. And that'll be for our incoming freshmen and new to Woodrow students. And that'll be in our auditorium. And we'll, you know, just the basic, you know, meet your staff, your you know, your teachers, walk through the building, get your schedule, that kind of thing.
5: Yeah. And that's important for these, especially for the young kids.
7: Right.
5: The ones coming in as freshmen, because it is.
7: It's a big building.
5: It's a big building. It's a huge step going from middle school to high school, and you kind of want them to feel comfortable for that first day. So that's always a great thing to have for these young kids.
7: Right. Yeah. And I think it makes parents feel a little better sending their kid off to such a, you know, a big school. And, you know, it's scary and intimidating, but it usually makes everyone feel better.
5: And I think what it does, too, it kind of takes away some of those preconceived ideas of the school. I mean, yeah, it's a huge school, but it's two wings.
7: Right. It really is. I mean, from the outside, you think, oh, my goodness, this place is huge. And we are fortunate. I think we have one of the most beautiful campuses that I've seen.
5: Yeah. The one thing, though, it was always a problem for me when you had one class in upstairs D and then the next class was in downstairs C. Man, you had to hustle. You had to hustle, man. My thing was, it was one of the classes all the way to the top, the last at the top of the D, and then I go all the way to the lower C. I'm like, oh my gosh.
7: Right.
5: So there were some tardies on there, but things like that is just things the kids will learn. But it's have fun with it. That's the big thing too. Coach, bring you back in a little bit. Talk to me about this transition from the coach's standpoint, from an administrator, from a teacher's standpoint, bringing in a new principal, and you know, just the changes and a little bit of a transition period.
6: Well, you know, since I'll be starting year 29.
5: You're old.
6: When I first started at Woodrow, you had Bob Maynard, and then it went to Marshall Smith, to Ron Cantley, to Rocky Powell, Ryan Stafford, to Miss Sexton. So we've had six principals. And, man, you just got to be – it's no different. She's the head coach, and the players are the teachers. That's how I always look at it.
5: Mm-hmm.
6: And, you know, it wouldn't be no different than if I'm a player on the team and I don't like what the coach is saying. Man, you better buy in. And so that's what I've always done, buy in. And, you know, every administrator that I've ever had, they understand about hardworking people and lazy people. It's just no different than a football team. I've got guys on my team that are calling me wanting to get in the weight room, and then I got people that will show up August 3rd at 11:45 and wanting to be on the football team. And it's just how it is. And, you know, be on time, be in the right place. And kids like that, man, it's just no different for an adult.
5: I've got to feel like there's some excitement as well.
6: Well, you know, and anytime something's new, nothing new, she's probably got a bunch of great ideas, just like Coach Powell had great ideas, Ryan had great ideas, Mr. Cantley had great ideas. And, you know, it's just everybody sees it different. There's probably people waiting for Coach Surratt to say he's done with Begley football because they got some great ideas, just like I had great ideas when I started. Yeah. And it's just all about your vision. My vision as the football coach is a vision. Her vision is different than any principal we probably ever had. So, you know, it's just all about buying into what they're selling.
5: Yeah, well, you can't quit for at least another 30. You can't quit till I quit. I mean, that's just the way that is.
6: 30 years, Fred.
5: I plan on.
6: I told you when I'm done. When it's not fun to me, and I'm having fun.
5: Well, we're going to keep it fun for you.
6: Kids make it fun. Kids make it fun. And the only difference between Miss Sexton and the head football coach is when she makes a decision in that office, there's not 4,000, 5,000 people calling her stupid. And so, well, maybe on Friday night we can get that. It's fun, man. It's just at the end of the day, you know what it's about? It's about the kids.
5: Yeah.
6: And let's make sure, you know, Woodrow's a great place. And like she was talking about, man, me and your Woodrow guys, and we're going to fight people that want to badmouth our school and say bad things. And so, man, that's just how I am. And
5: well, you just can't leave until I leave. And I plan on being here for at least another 30 years or so.
6: Fred, you're way older than me now. Wait a minute.
5: That's all right. I mean, it's like my dad always says, as long as I can talk, I'm doing
6: it. I hope I make it 30 years in my life, Freddie.
5: Yeah.
6: I'm getting ready to be 51. I hope I make it to age.
5: I'm not that much older than you. I'm fit. Well, I'll be 50.
6: I'm Sean's age.
5: The bad thing is I forgot how old I am.
6: Yeah.
5: And I got a birthday in 2 weeks.
6: I have it, Freddie. You don't get reminded every morning when you get up how old you are?
5: Yeah, kind
6: of. But no, it's good, you know. I'm excited for the remodel of the school.
5: Yeah.
6: You know, some good things going on there. And, you know, athletic-wise, I think they're going to – what I understand, what I've been told, that walkway from the gym to the front of the school is, like, going to be like a hall of athletics and have, like, digital boards on it showing all the great things that from the past and Woodrow Wilson history. So – you know, it's exciting.
5: Yeah.
6: Exciting, you know, get up with time. And you said something earlier about people don't know why they don't like Beckley. Well, I can tell you, my dad told me when I was a kid, it's because people like him and they Barksdale when they was in school and the people before them beat everybody and everything. That's why people still got a bad taste in their mouth, and that's where we want to get back to, of Beckley beating people and everything.
5: Yeah.
6: Man, people got to get on board about being a whole school. And coaches got to get on about, hey, man, I represent Coach Van Meter as the head football coach.
5: Mm-hmm.
6: Coach Van Meter was about the whole school.
5: Yeah.
6: Coach Colasurto, about the whole school.
5: Yeah.
6: So, you know, that's what it's got to be about. It's not about, you know, winning this, doing this. Develop our kids.
5: Yeah.
6: A lot of people, we got to develop our youth, young kids. Like, who don't get tired? I get tired.
5: Yeah.
6: Our coaching staff gets tired, but I guarantee you we still make time to – make sure we go with our youth football. Make sure our young guys on our football team get coached. And that's how you develop, and that's how you – no different. She's going to probably have to hire some fresh-out-of-college teachers. Well, do they know how to teach? Have they really been in a classroom student teaching? That's not real classroom. Real classroom is when you're in there with 30 kids on the first day, and, man, it overwhelms you.
5: How much – and we've talked about this a little bit. How much of it is for these young kids to realize the number they play for? Or the name across the front of the jersey.
6: That's right.
5: Who has paved the way before? Because I look at it, you know, if I was a football player, I want to know whose jersey I'm wearing.
6: That's right.
5: Who did that represent? I do that now, calling games. Before every game, when I'm walking up them steps, because I have to stop and catch my breath. By the way, we need to get an elevator. I'm just saying. But anyway, but when I walk up those steps, I look at the top of the press box and I see Gene Morehouse, Bill O'Brien, and my dad.
6: Yeah.
5: That's who I represent as far as calling the games.
6: That's right. Yes, you do.
5: And that's the same thing these kids have got to realize. The history before will help continue building this program to where it is the elite program in the state of West Virginia.
6: And you don't want to let your dad down.
5: No.
6: People got to understand it. Man, let's not let people down.
5: Yeah.
6: And I think that's a fear for coaches. You don't want to let people that was before you down. I don't want to let Coach Colasurto down. Man, I played for him, and, you know, coached with him when I first came out. I don't want to let him down. And, man, I met Coach Van Meter towards the end of his life. And, man, I don't want to let him down. I don't want to let my dad down. Because at the end of the day, it's that last name.
5: Yeah.
6: So, you know, and that's the thing, man, is just like with our kids and people in our community. Like, everybody nowadays, it seems like they want to tell these kids to, you need to specialize in this and this. And just, man, you better play everything you can if you're an athlete and you want to be good at it. You better not just put all your eggs in one basket because, man, I've sat and watched. And if you'd have told Preston Clary when he was in the ninth grade, hey, put all your stuff in that basketball basket. Well, man, Preston Clary's going to college to play football because he decided he wanted to play football. Yeah. So these guys that are, you know, I just want to play one sport. You better be a more, because like you talked about getting from the top of C wing to the bottom of D wing. That was with 2,000 students in the building, Freddie, when we were in school.
5: Yeah.
6: We're right under 1,300. So we got to utilize all the athletes, boys and girls, in our school.
5: Yeah. And also, too, it's fun. That, to me, I think high school athletics is becoming more and more of a business. From the standpoint of, you got to focus on this one sport because you've got to go to a Division I school in this one sport. You got to get an NIL deal with this one sport. Instead of, let's realizing that these are 14, 15, 16-year-old kids, 17-year-old kids. Have fun. And I know Ryan said that a lot during his speeches. You have said that. It is very important to be serious about what you're doing, but also have fun with some of this stuff, right?
6: Bottom line, because, you know, like you talk at D1 World, man, the college athletics has changed tremendously.
5: Not for the better.
6: Not for the better. It's changed tremendously. Just like, you know, like Coach Wilkes' brother coaches football, works on the staff at the University of Memphis. And he was telling me, he was talking to him, and he said, they're going to take 5 high school kids on scholarship. The rest of the team, they're getting out of the portal. And I would say that's football where you have 105 players. That no walk-on. The walk-on program is dead.
5: Yeah, it's done.
6: The walk-on's dead. So people that, like in Woodrow's past, the Matt Morris, the Shavar Greers, people like that, there's no, you get to go. So now what you better do is say, hey, man, I'm going to go to D2. And I'm gonna perform. I'm gonna push myself if I really want to challenge myself. If you wasn't good enough to get one of those scholarships, I mean, you go and look at the scholarships that WU, Marshall, that's the 2 D1s in our pro, and tell me the high school kids that they took. Marshall took a couple from the state of West Virginia. WU didn't take any.
5: Yeah.
6: And so, if that's the world you want to go, you know, back in the day, if you wasn't D1, you kids went to Fork Union. Well, now it's just, hey, man, your clock's still going. You got 5 years. So you better go and play some ball at a D2. Be happy.
5: Yeah.
6: Like Preston and AJ and Jamarcus and Tyrez, they're going to go be happy and play football, get an education, and try to be successful.
5: Yeah.
6: And that's what it's about because at the end of the day, 0.5% of the 1% make it to the pros.
5: And at the end of the day, too, they go and do great things at these D2 schools. There might be an opportunity.
6: Well, I can tell. Yes, yes.
5: There might be, and I know you expect that from Jamarcus and as well. I mean, there's no. It wouldn't surprise me Jamarcus is playing at a D1 level.
6: If Jamarcus gets his head on right after next year, somebody will be calling Jamarcus saying, hey, man, you need to get in that portal. We're going to pick you up, and this is the NIL money we're going to give you.
5: But also I like the fact, too, and I haven't talked to Elijah Redfern recently, but he was a kid that I think had an opportunity to go into portal, especially after what he did this past year. He's staying at Glenville. Loyalty is a big part of this as well, right?
6: That's what, especially at the high school level, like I talked about when we had Gage on.
5: Yeah.
6: That's a loyal kid.
5: Yeah.
6: It's a little kid having high school coaches, adults, trying to talk you into transfer. And at the end of the day, man, they're all in the same boat. People that left out with him, they didn't win a state championship. I mean, Jake Gage is second team All-State catcher in 4A. That's big.
5: Yeah.
6: So, I mean, he's, you know, loyalty. Playing with the guys that you, like I'll say, man, you played in youth league with those guys. Play with them and move on. And you're never going to make everybody happy, but ideally all you can just try to show them, like always say, when's the last time anybody on our staff told you anything that wouldn't make you successful?
5: Mm-hmm.
6: Like, do you think telling you, hey, man, you better get in this weight room, get as strong as you can be, so you can survive in the college world, because I don't care what you play in college, you're going to be in that weight room.
5: Yeah.
6: And you got to be strong, because weak people aren't going to survive in college athletics.
5: No. No, it didn't happen.
6: I mean, no, it's no. It's too and people, tough. And a lot of coaches, they don't like that weight room because they don't know about it. Like I've learned at 50 years old from Scott Wilkes about in the weight room. And I ran the weight room stuff from probably about the third year I was an assistant, volunteer assistant. Learned and educated myself, going to clinics, me and Stevie Kidd, going to University of Tennessee to strength and conditioning clinic, me and Coach Ray traveling to, all over, going to them, and just listening to people. And right there, D1 strength coach, listening to him. So, yeah. And like we tell everybody, our weight program for football, it's not, we say for football because the football coaches are running it, but man, it's open to any athlete that can make it through it.
5: Yeah.
6: Now, that's not a part-time. You're not paying us. And we're not going to LA East, or we're not a personal trainer. You're not giving us money, and we're getting anything out of it. So it's not come and go as you want. Man, it's like

0: responsible if what they do?
1: I think I'm not just saying this because I'm here with them, but you know, Coach Surratt, he has such high standards, and I've not met anyone that puts as much time and effort into a program as he does. He works year round, building and taking care of that program and growing it. And I think that's one of the things that is so important for our schools, that our staff, our teachers, our faculty members, all of us, that we build positive relationships with our kids, that they know that we care about them and that we're going to be there for them, and that we make sure that they know that our place, our school, is a safe, positive place for them, and that we're there.
0: Yeah. As far as being a principal, and I know one thing that I've talked to Ryan about when he was principal, and you know, we've all mentioned, anybody in the community mentions, getting the students out to some of these athletic events. That has been something that has been a struggle over the past 3 or 4 years. Is there anything that, you know, can be done to try to get these kids out here? I mean, I know it's tough because they got a lot of other things going on. I get that. But that's also such an important part of the high school experience, isn't it?
1: Oh, I think absolutely. I think it's instilling that school pride into our students, making them excited about the Friday night football game or the basketball game on whatever Friday night, whatever it may be, you know, having the pep rallies, getting the excitement, you know, building it up, making sure that they know that, you know, we need that student section there. We want them standing up, cheering, doing their themes for the game night. That's always fun to watch.
0: Oh, yeah.
1: Seeing the student section, what theme they're in for that night. I always enjoy that. And just the energy that they bring to our games. I think the student athletes, they look forward to that. They love to look up in the stands, and they know who's there. You know, I might blend into the back of the armory floor, but they'll be like, on Monday, "Hey, Miss Sexton, I saw you Friday night." I'm like, "Hey, you did a great job." You know, whatever it may be, they know who's there, and it really energizes them. And it just creates that school pride that we want to instill in our students.
0: What can we do, Coach, about that? What do you think? I mean, is there stuff that we can do as a community to try to get these students more involved? Does it have to come down to the parents telling the kids, "You're going," or something like it? Because I want to see it, man. We've got one of the nicest facilities on the football stadium in the state of West Virginia. That is a huge facility. How great would it be to see that one section completely filled with students?
2: Our football student section, man, is lights out. We got banners we hang up for them. Our kids, we've got a game day club, and that they plan for. I think what happens is, and you have to have it, because ticket money helps athletics, helps Coach Surratt recondition helmets, and ticket prices have went up. There's got to be, I mean, we could all put our heads together, get people in this community to say, "Hey, like, it's above me." It'd be Andrew, Miss Sexton, and say, "We want to let every student with their school ID lunch card in game athletic events for free, and get people in this community to offset that cost." You know, like, I always say this for minor sports, find you a sponsor for every home game, softball, baseball, find you a home sponsor. And then you do that, or sponsoring the student section tonight is, you know, and have a business, and they give you whatever dollar amount it made, and you keep track of it, and you say, "Hey, the game you sponsored, this is how many kids got in for free. Appreciate you."
0: Yeah.
2: You know, and things like that. And it's just about, man, selling your program. Me and you talk about it all the time. And, man, making that program where somebody sees something about it every day on social media, whether it's Facebook. I mean, I'm not – only thing I'm on is that Twitter or X, whatever they call it, and that's just for college recruiting. But, man, you get on Facebook, X, Instagram – and I think we're going to try to do some stuff with TikTok this year with football. But, man, kids like that. Kids like to see that, the videos of themselves, the pictures. Like, when we test out in the weight room and we video it, man, before I can get home, those kids are texting, "Hey, Coach, send that video to me." And we put it out on social media. I think we got to have, like we do in football, game day graphics. Let people know ahead of time, "Hey, this week, sponsored by so-and-so, this is the schedule for the week of athletic events. This is where, these are our home events, these are our away events. Come out and support our Flying Eagles."
0: Yeah. I know you're doing something like that with that $5 card that you're celebrating, that you got selling right now.
2: Yep. I got something pretty neat, Freddie. I was going to talk about our card, our discount card. So, you know, some kids

0: already have already come by the field house and picked them up because they came in. So we got a discount card. It's got our varsity schedule on it. And on the back, it goes from July 1, 2026 to July 1, 2027. And you can reuse them. And we didn't use any company to make our car, to go out and get the businesses. Coach Surratt went to every one of these businesses himself, Beckley businesses, local businesses, to get on the card. And, like, I'm just going to read the businesses, and I'm going to talk about some that have been super loyal. Like the Table in Mount Hope is on the card this year. That's a new one. Papa John's. Eddie Lilly at Papa John's has been truly loyal to anything that Coach Surratt. When I coach wrestling, when I coach football, Papa John's is on there. Dairy Queen on Harper Road. That's a big one. Fujiyama's is always about Beckley football. Right Way Auto, American Tax Company. Honey Baked Ham has always been with us. Leisure Lanes, always been with us. Omelet Shop, On Point Health and Wellness, that's Casey Korchik. Man, anything that Beckley football is doing, I know her by Casey Korchik. She's married now, but she's always been about it. El Bandito, Olive Garden, Texas Steakhouse up on Harper Road, anything, they've always been. 911 Property Solutions and the Donut Connection. But this year, me and Andrew, on our card, there's going to be a little circle. And if you buy the card, they're going to punch – if you bring that card to a football game, a varsity football game, they're going to punch that, and you get in the game for free.
1: Okay.
0: So – and it's a good thing. Yeah. Like I said, you know, we went out and we do this ourselves. Go to local businesses, talk to them, and they get on the card. We had some businesses that didn't get back on the card this year. So what we do, we just go out and find the people that want to be loyal to Beckley football. And – we're not paying a company to come in and take half the money, and that's why we're able to sell them for $5, because you'll see other schools have them in the community and they're selling them for $10, $20, $25. Man, people. And so what our guys do, that's our kids will go out and they'll sell these cards. Yeah. They pick up bundles of 30 of them and they sell them. And man, that helps pay for some meals. That helps pay for maybe a kid couldn't afford a pair of cleats, post-game meal. Help a kid out, might need a compression shirt or something like that. And, you know, just anything we can do to put money in our boosters to help our football program.
1: Something else that I saw on social media as well, you got the new gear up and going as well. So
0: when they picked the cards up, I already had it, and they said, well, Coach, let me go ahead and get that flyer. And, that flyer's got some good gear on it. That's first place printing. Mike Toth has been with me since – Larry Foster decided he wanted to retire at Spartans. I was hoping Larry would stay in. If you can talk Larry to come back, Larry at Spartans was always good to Beckley. And after that, I got in with Mike Toth and First Place Printing, and does a tremendous job with all of our cloth and stuff like that. So that's out there, and not all the players have that. They'll get majority of them will get them on the 13th, both of them, and they'll be out selling them, and they'll have all the way through till probably the first weekend in August to have all that so we can get the orders in to have it for the first game.
1: Yeah.
0: But, you know, the more maroon and white we see out in the community and make people believe in it, hey, that's something you see people with the Beckley stuff on. I get calls all the time, Coach, you got any more of those hats with those bees on them? Are you getting any of those? Because they like them. I mean, it shows pride and they like to wear them around. And, man, that's just, you know, people like us that have grown up in this town, that's all we ever knew.
1: Yeah. And people – I have taken Beckley gear with me on vacation to wear, and my backpack's got the B football on it. I mean, there was one year a couple of years ago when I had it out there, and somebody said, Beckley, right? They know. And this was down in Myrtle Beach, man. So, people know.
0: I was at the Outer Banks one time
1: know.
0: And had a Beckley football shirt on, and we were checking into the campground, and the lady goes, when did you graduate? And I said, 93. And she goes, 82. And I was, you know, you just see stuff like that.
1: Yeah,
0: and it's neat. And then, you know, ever so often you might catch, like, my brother wearing some Beckley gear, and that he's some NFL thing or Jaguars thing, and he's got Beckley stuff on. And when those guys, when they played with Doug and them, they'd come in and we'd give them a bunch of Beckley gear, and the next thing you know, they're getting interviewed in the locker room, and this guy's got a gray Beckley football shirt on that he just got done at practice, and he's with the Steelers, and you know, stuff like that.
1: And also, when we talk about this podcast that when we put out, I get stats back from the podcast. And as I was telling before, we're getting close to 1,900 downloads with the podcast. But you can also see where people are listening from. When you click on the U.S. and you see the states that lined up, I mean, of course, West Virginia, but also you got North Carolina, Pennsylvania, Tennessee, California's on there right now, Iowa, Florida. You've got people all across the country that know about Beckley and want to know. And we know, I mean, people, we know people who live outside, but they want to still know what's going on in Beckley.
0: Yep. People, like, it's funny that the people that didn't live here that still keep up with it.
1: Yeah.
0: You know, like David Reed, Boogie Reed, went to school with us. He's been all over the country. And I can tell you, if he wanted to live anywhere, he would come back and live in Beckley because he loves Beckley, loves Beckley football, loves our high school. He told me when he retires from what he's doing, he said, man, just give me a spot on the staff and I just want to come. That's the kind of people that are out there that still want to know what's going on, that hit us up on our Facebook page. I mean, I don't know how much gear my wife has shipped to people that have just hit her up on Facebook. Hey, can I get one of those hats? How much are those hats? I'll PayPal you for the hat and stuff like that. It's just special. And that's because when they went there, it was special to them. Mm-hmm. And some teachers and that principal at that school, like Miss Sexton talked about something that I can tell you, when she talked about pride, who'd that make you
1: Miller
0: think?
1: Miller Hall.
0: Miller Hall, our principal. That's all he talked about.
1: Pride speech.
0: That's all. And I can tell you right now, if he listens to this,
1: he does.
0: It matters. he made a difference in a young Freddie Persinger and a young Street Surratt about taking pride in what you do.
1: He still texts me before game day.
0: Yeah.
1: Going on the air, ready to go.
0: Hey.
1: So I still hear it from, you know, and that's great. But, yeah, when you think of pride, I think of Miller Hall.
0: Hey.
1: And I think of the pride speech that he gave out every year.
0: Every year.
1: And then I also think, even when I still see Just Do It, that reminds me of the 1990 Beckley basketball team where they had the Nike shirts when they won the state championship. Yep. At the end it said, Just Did It.
0: Yep.
1: You know? So it's things like that you're right. People remember that, and they still want to be a part of that. But that's what we've got to teach these young kids now. So 15, 20 years from now, they have those memories. And that's why I think it's so important to get these kids out to these games. So not only do they remember it, but those players on the field remember it. You know?
0: Like I went to school in the 90s. I remember what the armory. I remember what the armory was like, and we still at our class reunions we talk about it, taking up the chairs and stacking them up neat. Stood the whole game. Our student section was behind the away bench.
1: Yeah,
0: I mean the student sections in the 90s were rowdy. I couldn't tell you.
1: Back in the 80s, when Beckley No Kill played basketball,
0: there
1: were kids that walked from Beckley to Oak Hill's Fayette County Memorial Building, dribbling a basketball to go to that game. And that's why they did, and Oak Hill fans did the same thing coming back here.
0: And
1: painted faces when they announced the lineups. Turn around with the newspaper.
0: Turn your back. Yep. I mean, that was
1: what people remember.
0: We might get in trouble, Freddie.
1: No,
0: because we might get in trouble. In this world. People are awful sensitive.
1: Miss Sexton, we need to bring that stuff back. Okay.
0: I'm just saying. I mean, I like it. And hey, it's like that when we go other places. I promise you, people don't understand that.
1: Parker South basketball.
0: You don't go to away games and football, basketball, and I can tell you like. Man, when I coached wrestling, if you went to the Big Reds and South, it was cutthroat, and that's Parker the way it's supposed South. To be. Hey, make it hard to play here.
1: Yeah, Parkersburg South basketball was.
0: Hey,
1: that's tough.
0: It used to be hard. Used to be hard to win some games.
1: Yes,
0: you know, and your crowds make a difference.
1: Yes, so that's what we gotta somehow.
0: Yeah, and like I said, we gotta develop our kids.
1: Yeah,
0: you know, develop loyal kids that are coming to our school. Encourage them to. All around athletics, in the weight room, speed and development, all of it. Because at the end of the day, man, that all matters in any sport.
1: Yeah.
0: Any sport that you're playing. And I think what happens is the society in general today gets to coaches.
1: Mm-hmm.
0: And coaches get frustrated with it. But here's what I'll say. If I wasn't a coach and I had a son, I'd want him pushed as hard as he can be. I'd want him to be part of with a coach that works and pushes their kids, that shows them the way, just not about winning, but shows them how to develop as a young man, because we don't have that.
1: Yeah.
0: We don't have that. So many kids don't have that in their life. I mean, I was fortunate. I grew up, my dad pushed me, put me around people, pushed me and my brother, and we understood things. And even as you get pushed, man, you're not always things aren't always going to work out for you.
1: Yeah.
0: You're not always, you know, you may not get that Division I scholarship, but you know what? You can go and go somewhere and make it. If you think I always believe this, don't ever let nobody tell you can't do it.
1: Yeah.
0: Because I've heard that. I guarantee you, Miss Sexton's heard it. Every principal before her has heard it. Oh, you don't want to go be the principal at Woodrow. Oh, you don't want to be the football coach at Woodrow. You can't win there. But, man, patience and time and work. And what happens is you get to that point to where you get tired. And average people give up on when they're tired.
1: Yeah.
0: They give up and they say, man, I'm frustrated. Parents are on me. Kids aren't coming. Man, then you got to step back. And like, I've had to step back in my 10-year, 11 years. And say, man, this is what we got to change.
1: Yeah.
0: And you've talked about it before, and you know, getting people like Doug and Matt and Scott Wilkes, Jerry Umberger, Coach Ray on the staff. Man, I'm not one of those coaches that goes, man, y'all's ideas suck. I ain't doing that. This is what I'm going to do.
1: Yeah.
0: And I've listened to them, and we've changed.
1: Oh yeah,
0: we changed some stuff, and man, for the better. And then there's some things, man, that are non-negotiable. Non-negotiable is we're always going to look the same, and we're going to be dressed the same, and we're going to be first class, and we're going to keep our standard high. We're not going to lower it, because once you lower it for one person, then everybody else thinks they can do it. Like JW. JW thinks that I'm going to lower my standard and say, hey, I can wear this on game day. My shirt can be... Hey, JW, look over there. Look over there. Everybody has got their stuff.
1: Yeah.
0: And I love JW. And JW understands it. And he is he's turning into a good leader for our football team.
1: He really is. Yeah, great kid. Uh-huh. I also think, too, from the standpoint, we talk about building this up and what we want to show that pride with Beckley athletics and in academics as well. It also comes down to the people in the community. From the standpoint of letting these kids
2: know. 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We're proud to live here too.
3: Let's take it down a notch. I'm Chris Foster, Fox News. Fox confirms Qatari mediators are in Iran trying to de-escalate the resumption of fighting with the U.S. and get back to peace negotiations. There have been no strikes from either side today. The Wall Street Journal reports President Trump's been warned about a new Iran assassination attempt.
4: They've got a source telling them that Israel relayed to the U.S. intelligence about a new plot to assassinate President Trump. And frankly, it doesn't come as a surprise. The Iranians in particular have not been subtle. The banners that they displayed during the final day of the funeral for the late Grand Ayatollah Ali Khamenei in Mashhad, Iran. The banners read, "We will kill Trump." Comments from the mourners were, "By the blood of the martyred Ayatollah, we will kill Trump," and things of that nature.
3: Fox's Mike Tobin in Tel Aviv, Israel. President Trump on Truth Social says he will not sign a bipartisan housing bill to protest Congress not also passing new voting laws. That housing bill becomes automatically law tonight if he doesn't veto it. Today's the last day of a hearing for a judge in Utah to determine whether there's enough evidence to put Tyler Robinson on trial for Charlie Kirk's murder. And yesterday, heard about a confession.
5: Prosecutors played video of Lance Twiggs, the former romantic partner of Tyler Robinson, telling an investigator that Robinson confirmed he killed Charlie Kirk and cried and said he wished he hadn't done it.
6: And then eventually said that he would talk to his parents or turn himself over.
5: State investigator Jennifer Falmuina testified about examining DNA evidence on the rifle Robinson's accused of using.
7: The DNA profile is at least 1 trillion times more likely if it originated from Tyler Robinson as a major component.
5: She also testified about the engraved words on the bullets used to kill Kirk. Twiggs confirmed Robinson had asked him to use a tool in order to engrave bullets prior to the shooting. Jessica Rosenthal, Fox News.
3: At least 12 people are reported to have been killed, another 23 missing in a wildfire in southern Spain. The majority of those killed, we're told, are people from other countries. America's listening to Fox News.
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4: Senators from Pennsylvania are getting attention for their joint fundraising committee.
5: Joint fundraising committees for political candidates are not new, but they usually aren't utilized by candidates from different parties. That's the situation with Pennsylvania Senators John Fetterman, a Democrat, and Dave McCormick, who is a Republican. The committee is called Common Ground PA, and according to a July 6th filing with the Federal Election Commission, there are four PACs participating in it, two associated with each senator. The move has fueled more speculation that Fetterman could switch parties and join the GOP. In May, he wrote an essay published in the Washington Post saying if he did, he would, quote, be a terrible Republican who still votes overwhelmingly with Democrats. Tanya J. Powers, Fox News.
4: Today's the last day to definitely file a claim for a potential refund of COVID-era tax penalties and interests.
6: This hard pandemic-era tax penalty refund or abatement deadline stems from a federal court ruling that's being appealed by the government that certain IRS deadlines were automatically postponed during the federally declared COVID disaster. Because the statute of limitations to request a tax refund typically runs for 3 years, individuals, businesses, estates, and trusts that paid or were charged penalties or interest are eligible.
4: It's Fox's Jeff Manasso. There's some strong storms in the forecast.
7: Storms from the Central Plains in the Midwest and Ohio Valley will bring damaging winds, large hail, and repeated rounds of heavy rain. Some communities could pick up more than 4 inches of rainfall. With storms tracking over the same areas, the risk of flash flooding will continue to increase. Dangerous heat is also expanding across the Northern Plains and much of the Intermountain West. High temperatures could climb between 100 and 110 in some locations this weekend, with record highs and warm overnight lows creating dangerous heat risk.
4: That's Fox weather meteorologist Adam Klotz. To start the trading day on Wall Street, not a lot of movement. The Dow is up 61, S&P's up 14, the NASDAQ is up 3 points. I'm Chris Foster. 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
10: 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Heavy thunderstorms this afternoon, high 74. Tonight, overcast with a couple of showers and thunderstorms, low 68. Tomorrow, it's going to be cloudy and humid with thunderstorms in the afternoon, high 76. And then Sunday, partly cloudy with a couple of showers and thunderstorms, mainly later, high 78.

0: Coming up this morning on Metro News Talk Line, what's the holdup with the state's clothing voucher? We don't know either. We'll talk to Delegate Evan Worrell. Chris Steirwalt stops by. More on the decision regarding the Harrison County School Board this morning. And closed Republican primaries? Question mark? It's Metro News Talk Line. We're underway.
1: Do not attempt to change the station. 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
0: Made it to a Friday. It is a steam release Friday. Your chance to vent, get it all off your chest before heading into the weekend coming up at 11:33 this morning. Lots to get to prior to that. Evan Worrell, Cabell County Delegate and Chair of the House Health and Human Resources Committee, will stop by, try to get some answers or at least more questions about this clothing voucher program and the delay. Also, more on the Harrison County Board of Education, the partial state takeover announced earlier this week during the state school board meeting. Chris Steirwalt stops by. Your text always welcome at 304-TALK-304. 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

0: talk, 800-765-8255. Say good morning to our great radio affiliates across the state. Happy you are part of the show. And, of course, if you're watching on the Metro News TV app, Facebook Live, and YouTube, we appreciate you, of course. Sorry, you have to look at us. It's part of the deal. Gang's all here. Sophia Wasik's our audio producer today. Jake Link on the video stream. And TJ Meadows. It's a party in the Charleston studios this morning. Morning, TJ. All right. What is going on? I can see you. I cannot hear you. You know what? This is par for the course for today. It's been one of those days where there's been a lot of shuffling going on.
1: Can you hear me now?
0: I can now see you and hear you. Good morning, sir.
1: Good morning. User error on our end.
0: You bringing back Fun Shirt Friday?
1: I'm supposed to play golf today. I don't know if I'm going to get it in because of the weather.
0: Is
1: it's going to be touch and go.
0: The guys you're playing with?
1: You know, you're starting to sound like Steyerwald. It's not 11 o'clock. So. So anyway, I look good. I'm not apologizing for people having to look at me. I look good.
0: No, never apologize for your fashion sense.
1: That's right.
0: Makes you who you are. A guy with great fashion sense is Metro News statewide correspondent Brad McElhenney. He has a story over at WVMetroNews.com. West Virginia delay in clothing voucher program heightens concerns for needy families. The clothing vouchers that usually are available starting July 1st, for some reason or another, have been delayed. That's the short setup. Brad McElhenney joins us this morning. Brad, good morning.
2: Hey, good morning. So I miss Fun Shirt Friday. I don't think it should have gone away. And similarly, the governor never talks about the Mountaineer Mile anymore. Why did that go away? That was good. Things that are worthy that keep just disappearing over the hillside.
0: We can bring one of those back, Brad. The other one's out of our jurisdiction.
2: You could wear your fun shirt on the Mountaineer Mile.
0: Hey, there you go. Problem solving. All right, Brad, we've solved that problem. Now can you figure out what's going on with these clothing vouchers?
2: No, and in fact, you know, one of the nice things about the West Virginia legislature is it's pretty friendly and you come to know people. So I texted House Health Chairman Evan Worrell yesterday and I said, hey, do you want to talk about this clothing voucher thing? I'm kind of confused. And he called me back almost immediately and sheepishly said, I'm confused too. So, you know, there's comfort in feeling that way if you know somebody else has assessed the situation on the ground and they reached the same conclusion. So around July 1st of each year, needy families receive vouchers through the state. It's funded through temporary assistance for needy families. About 80,000 kids around the state use these clothing vouchers through their families, really to get ready for the school year and to have decent clothing available, you know, whether it's shirts, skirts, dresses, shoes, coats, underwear, just a basic clothing voucher. This year on July 1st, at the same moment, the state announced that it was running a $300 million fiscal surplus. It's not the same bucket of money exactly, but it's, you know, it's interesting messaging. The state just did not go forward with this clothing voucher that typically opens up July 1st, but it really was without explanation. The only explanation we've really gotten is that the governor is concerned about a structural spending gap on the state's part of temporary assistance for needy families. But the administration didn't come up out with any kind of announcement, didn't provide a memorandum, didn't say this is a pause, didn't say we're delaying to assess, didn't say we are defunding the clothing, didn't really provide any explanation. And so it's been just a vacuum. And that leaves people like me, like Delegate Worrell and others to try to figure out, is this permanent? Is it temporary? Will the spigot open up at some point? And there's been no response.
1: It's not as if the state is in a cash flow problem. I haven't seen that. I mean, let's all make sure we're on the same page here. It's not as if a magic bucket of money appears at the beginning of the fiscal year, $4 billion, $5 billion in general revenue, and it's handed over to the departments. That's not how it works. Cash flows in as taxes are paid, et cetera, et cetera, et cetera. I have seen no evidence that we're in a cash flow pinch here. So no evidence that there is a shortfall on the budget. I guess we'll see that at the end of July when we get the first revenue numbers. But I mean, something just isn't working out here. And I guess one of the questions I have, and I'll pose this to Worrell, Brad, but I'd be curious for your take as well. When the legislature appropriates these funds and this budget bill becomes law, is it explicit on the executive that the understanding is that those programs will be funded, or does the executive still have discretion? In other words, all right, yeah, we got a pot of money for this, but I'm just not going to do it. I don't know if that's in the governor's purview or not.
2: Yeah, I mean, I think there's some latitude. But, you know, what the governor has warned, okay, two things. A factual matter that I think Delegate Worrell will point toward is that the legislature has approved $177 million in funding for the temporary assistance for needy families for the Department of Human Services to spend this fiscal year. And that when the legislature was coming up with its budget, representatives of the agencies of the Morrissey administration appeared before it and, you know, had a back and forth with the legislature. And finally, the governor signed that budget and didn't make a fuss about this TANF money at the time. So presumably the money is there, but the governor has pointed broadly to this structural gap with TANF. But you know, I haven't seen the math on that yet. They've verbally described that, but have not provided a PowerPoint or a spreadsheet or even just, you know, a whiteboard. I myself have not heard from the administration on this. Friend of the program, Amelia Nicely of West Virginia Watch, did a similar story, thoroughly reported, and she got a comment from Lars Daleside, the governor's communication director. Daleside did not provide the bottom line, like, is this a pause? Is it a delay? Is it a defunding? Is it temporary? Is it permanent? What is going on? He said instead, quote, for too long, bureaucrats and big spending politicians have relied on one-time revenue to pay for permanent programs. Continuing. That happened a lot during COVID, which is probably true, which means the leaders who came in after the COVID hangover have to fix their reliance on one-time money. He continued, in consultation with the legislature, I think maybe Delegate Worrell is going to take issue with that point, but in consultation with the legislature, the governor is committed to funding the appropriate clothing allowance and other TANF programs in a sustainable manner. We must be honest with the public and develop permanent solutions instead of relying on gimmicks and crisis era spending levels. So maybe in the big picture, that's something the state needs to look at. I would consider it good government if the state looked at those structural gaps or is the money there that we think needs to be there. But that is a big overriding issue. And in the meantime, there are families who, by definition, temporary assistance for needy families, are getting ready for the school year, have counted on this money in years past for basic clothing allowances, and they've got no explanation, and it's a practical matter in their homes.
0: Metro News statewide correspondent Brad McElhenney. Giving the governor the benefit of the doubt here, let's say there is a structural issue, and everything that Lars said in that statement, TJ, I'm bringing you in, Brad, you can weigh in on this as well. That is something that needs to be dealt with through the budget process in January, or you should have dealt with it through the budget process back in last January when we were all at the state capitol. This doesn't seem like something you deal with in July when there are families counting on this funding right now. It seems like something you bring up in January when the legislature's there and say, hey, we got a structural problem. We need to fix this. We can't rely on this one-time money. Moving forward, the money's already allocated. And everybody seems to be in the dark here. More of a statement than a question to all of you, but what do you guys think?
1: I agree with you completely. And unless a monthly report comes in, you know, we get those reports every month from Eric Nelson. Unless it comes in and we are running a monthly deficit, and so we have a cash flow issue, I don't know why you can't fund. the programs that have been put forth in the budget, which is just a roadmap of how you're going to spend, right? The money has to be realized. But that report, somebody should be speaking up and saying, hey, guess what? Something's going on. We're not bringing the money in. We don't have it. So we would either have to take it from surplus or do something. I'm not getting an explanation that would justify this kind of move, I think, Brad, to the point that you made, and minus some kind of numbers. We're talking about kids here who need new school shoes and clothes. We're talking about kids. So I get off your duff and get it done. If there's a problem, tell me what it is. Tell the people of West Virginia what it is, and let's figure it out.
2: I do believe that there have been some meetings with the governor and his staff and legislative leadership, but two rounds of interim meetings have come and gone with no public discussion of this TANF issue. And finally, you know, I mean, it's one thing to communicate with legislative leaders, and the governor and his staff have an obligation to do that, but there has not been communication with the families of West Virginia. And, you know, and I'm going to go into the realm of politics here, and I don't necessarily have a rooting interest with the Democrats. I know some listeners will be like, the Democrats. But I've got a release in my email box, and it says, West Virginia Democrats, Morrissey finds millions for a Ferris wheel, but won't release funds to help poor children buy school clothes. And as a matter of political messaging, I think that's pretty direct.
0: It's bad optics well, there are a lot of things, but certainly bad optics. Brad, very quickly, before we let you go, Secretary of State Chris Warner has responded to the DOJ, and I summarize by saying, we're all good. Thanks for asking.
2: Mm-hmm. Yeah, the DOJ, through its Civil Rights Division, which is where former Secretary of State Mack Warner at least recently worked, maybe still, I'm not sure. But they sent letters to current Secretary of States around the country, including Mack's brother Chris, with, I would call them threats of criminal prosecution if states allow non-citizens to vote, if they have non-citizens on the voter rolls, and said, you need to respond within 5 days about what you're doing to ensure that this is not happening. And, you know, West Virginia did respond with, I think, a very polite and professional letter. It was signed by David Cook, the general counsel for the Secretary of State. And it says, in part, to the extent your letter references the knowing retention of non-citizens on a state's voter registration list, the West Virginia Secretary of State is unaware of any evidence establishing that West Virginia has knowingly retained non-citizens on its voter roll or knowingly permitted ineligible citizens, non-citizens, to vote in federal elections. It goes on to say, if the DOJ possesses credible information identifying specific registrations that warrant investigation, we respectfully request that such information be provided so that it may be promptly reviewed and appropriate action taken consistent with applicable federal and state law. I mean, I don't think it would very much surprise me if Chris Warner, brother of Mack Warner, the current Secretary of State, was willingly allowing non-citizens to be on the West Virginia voter rolls. And it would surprise me if Chris Warner needs to be threatened with jail time to make sure that doesn't happen.
0: Metro News statewide correspondent Brad McElhenney. You can read all of his work over at WVMetroNews.com. Brad, always appreciate it, buddy. Thanks for stopping by on a Friday.
2: Hey, thanks.
0: Coming up, you thought we were done talking about closed primaries in the Republican Party. As Lee Corso famously said, not so fast. We're back in a moment.
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0: Cabell County Delegate, House Health and Human Resources Committee Chairman Evan Worrell. Bottom of the hour. All you've a time or two, if you've listened to this program over the last year, 2 years, year and a half, whatever, have probably heard us talk about the Republican Party closing its primary elections. That question has come up multiple times. The discussion has come up multiple times. And TJ, it appears as though it's coming up again. Question mark. What's up?
1: Yeah, I don't think anyone's surprised by this. The races that we weren't watching, because there were so many Senate races, House races, you had a lot of things going on in this last primary election. But the Republican Executive Committee was electing a new committee from across the state. So you had people from all over the state of West Virginia putting their name on the ballot to be part of the Republican Executive Committee. Well, why is that important? Doesn't sound too sexy, right? It's incredibly important because these are the people, roughly 130 of them, give or take, that set the agenda, that set the bylaws of how the Republican Party works. And there was a quiet but deliberate movement to see certain groups from certain factions elected to fill many of those positions. And from what I am told now, this new cohort, this new class of this 130 members of the state executive Republican Committee, there are enough of them who have an interest and believe reopening the primary is the right thing to do. But they're going about it in a bit of a different way. And I actually think it's a very elegant solution. What they want to do, Dave, is they want to and have proposed, this will be on the August 1st summer meeting agenda, they want to review a proposed amendment to the bylaws that would say every 4 years we'll decide this matter as to whether or not a primary will be open or closed. Why is that important? Well, you'd have some continuity. Both sides would know what they're up against. It's either open or it's closed. People can make decisions to run or not. It wouldn't come up at every meeting, for crying out loud, if you had this. And the provision would specifically exclude any motion, any kind of movement from the floor in a meeting that would bring this topic up. It is also a precursor, setting up a vote in 2027 about the 2028 primary. Well, that has political ramifications. Obviously, Governor Morrissey is up for re-election then. And we talk about this idea of the Morrissey third, that roughly a third of the primary vote that he got when he ran the first time that seems to be very solid, very committed, very loyal to the governor. Well, if you bring independents into that mix and allow them to vote, different schools of thought come in and say, well, you know, it may not be as easy.

0: for the governor. This could be a headwind for the governor, could help other candidates. So you have all of these political ramifications as a result of this. So I wrote about it today in the commentary. You can read it at WVMetroNews.com. But I think it's fascinating, and it serves to illustrate two points. Number one, these executive committee races matter. Don't think that they don't. Number two, this issue of the primary is not solved. It's not over. It's not done.
1: Oh, it's not even close to being solved. But they
0: no.
1: Here would be my advice. You can take it or leave it, Republicans. Do whatever you want with it. Get it together. Get it together. Don't take for granted that you are in the supermajority now and will continue to be. Remember, at one time, Donna Boley was the only Republican senator in the West Virginia legislature. She was it. A caucus of one. And over the course of what that was in, somebody's going to, I always forget, early 90s, mid 90s.
0: Sounds maybe. Right. Yeah.
1: So over the course of, it took 20 years, but Republicans went from that to having the supermajority. So there being, what, two Democrat senators now, right?
0: Mm-hmm.
1: Don't take it for granted. Don't take it for granted by making decisions that alienate and push off a large chunk of the electorate that you need to win in November. You do with that what you want. Don't have to take my advice.
0: Well said, sir. No, because you're right. I mean, it's common sense.
1: And you know what the other...
0: So we'll see what happens.
1: And what's the other party doing? Hey, we're an open primary. We're open. We'll take your votes. Come join us.
0: What's the guy from Old Brother, Where Art Thou say? Come on in, boys. The water's fine.
1: Evan Worrell, Campbell County delegate, going to join us next. We'll get back on this delayed clothing voucher program. Starwalt, top of the hour. This is Talk Line on Metro News, the voice of West Virginia. It's 10:30. Let's get a news update from the Metro News Radio Network. Find out what's happening across the great state of West Virginia.
2: West Virginia Metro News, I'm Jeff Jenkins. A mainstay in state government during the past three gubernatorial administrations is moving on. Tourism Secretary Chelsea Ruby is out. Ruby began her state government run in the communications office of former Governor Ori Tomblin, was appointed to lead tourism by new Governor Jim Justice in early 2017, and as Brad McElhaney reports, continued in that role in the current administration.
3: When Morrissey was elected governor, he retained her as tourism secretary. Most recently, she led the Department of Tourism's America 250 Capital City celebration that welcomed tens of thousands of visitors to the state capitol complex.
2: Ruby will stay on to help with the transition to a new tourism secretary. The state DEP has ordered a timeline for the owners of the People's Cartage Warehouse in Parkersburg to clean up what's left of that massive fire from earlier this week. DEP spokesman Terry Fletcher tells us the company will contract with an environmental contractor.
4: A lot of those we're familiar with and have had histories with, so we understand how those kind of firms work and what they're capable of and those kind of things. So they'll be bringing somebody in and they'll be walking through, I think, the early phases on what needs to be done and we'll be working with them to make sure it's done completely.
2: The man accused in the Thanksgiving Eve shooting of two West Virginia National Guard members in Washington, D.C., Ramanu Lakhanwal, is not eating, and he's now hospitalized. The Afghan national has been in custody since that shooting. You're listening to Metro News. For 40 years, the voice of West Virginia.
5: Come on, Liam, let's go. Get open. Come on, go for it. 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Oh, come on, use your head. 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
6: There he goes again. 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
7: That's what Liam wants.
6: That's what we all want.
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2: A Mason County criminal jury says a school janitor did not abuse a student when removing that student from a flooded bathroom at the school. Daniel Dillon, who used to work at New Haven Elementary, was found not guilty after a two-day trial this week in Point Pleasant. The student claims she was injured as Dillon removed her from the flooded area. Dillon was charged with child abuse. The student allegedly had ignored several verbal requests to leave the area. Dillon walked out of the courtroom free. From the Metro News Anchor Desk, I'm Jeff Jenkins.

0: President of the Harrison County School Board, Frank Devano Jr., will join us about 10 minutes from now. Starwalt, top of the hour. Steam release 1 hour from now. Your chance to vent, get it all off your chest as you head into the weekend. 800-765-TALKS, the phone number, 304-TALK, 304. That's the text line. Remember those. Steam release coming up in an hour. Delegate Evan Worrell from Cabell County is the chairman of the House Committee on Health and Human Resources. He, like many of us, are a bit perplexed with the delay in the clothing voucher program. He joins us on Metro News Talk Line this morning. Delegate Worrell, Evan, good morning. How are you?
1: Good morning. Happy Friday. Am I an hour early? Should I call back during steam release time?
0: You're welcome to do so.
1: No, just kidding. I am coming to you live from the beautiful Shawnee Sports Complex in Dunbar. We have the Appalachian World Series tournament here with teams from six or seven different states from all around us playing in a baseball tournament this weekend. So great tourism dollars coming into Dunbar and Hurricane area this whole weekend.
0: Awesome. It's always a good weekend for baseball. We can talk baseball for the next 10 minutes, but... You know, there are things to get to. So let's dive into this. We did the setup with Brad. We explained about this clothing voucher program. It's usually available starting July 1st. It's been delayed. The governor's office, through the communications director, said this was in consultation with the legislature. Let's start there. Has there been consultation between the legislature and the Morrissey administration?
1: There has been a conversation about, you know, the TANF and the structural deficit, and there has been a discussion on where it came from or how it existed. Of course, there are a bunch of questions that come away from that. But the biggest thing is that TANF is not, you know, specifically the clothing voucher is not a line item in the budget. TANF is just one large line item. So the question that was asked is what is TANF being spent on? And we'd like to see those dollars. And really what this boils down to is we have had a surplus in TANF and still do. But that's being spent down with the federal block grant that comes through. So, you know, as we spend that down, we do need to kind of evaluate what the TANF spend is, where those programs are. But where the frustration on the clothing voucher specifically comes from is that, number one, the legislature funded FY27. So July 1, it just came last week, all the way through June 30th of 2027. It funded TANF to the place that it needs to be. There should be no delay in the clothing school voucher. Additionally, there is a state plan that is submitted by Department of Human Services to the federal government on how they will spend those TANF dollars. And they did in that state plan identify the school clothing voucher as one of the things that come out of TANF. So we've even told the feds that we will spend this money on clothing school vouchers. So the delay is confusing. I do not know why there is one.
2: You talked about the fact that the clothing voucher program, Evan, is not specifically codified as a line item budget, but just general TANF spending. Is hindsight 2020? Does this instance, things like this, does it make you as a legislator want to go a step further and start to put these line items in and mandate in law that X will go to X program to put some kind of onus on the executive that it actually happens?
1: Yes, and we have worked on that the past few years. We have worked on, you know, line item things out in the budget as we see issues come through. We've also even tried to put directive language in the budget to say you cannot take money from these funds and use in other funds. That has been vetoed the past 2 years by the governor, by the way, that directive language. So we are trying to do that, and things keep coming up like this. But I do not know if on the TANF fund, considering it's a federal block grant from the federal government, I don't know if we are actually able to line item out those individual items. It's a $110 million that comes from the federal government every year and has for multiple years. And then there's a state plan, as I mentioned earlier, that's submitted by the Department of Human Services that spells out how they'll spend those funds. So I don't even know if we can line item out TANF. It is a discussion in the 2027 session that needs to happen. What are those dollars? Where are they being spent on? And can we line item out? But back to your original point, yes, and I think it's just it's a responsibility of the legislature being the purse of these funds, of the budget, to understand where all the dollars are going.
0: Evan Worrell is joining us. He's a Cabell County Delegate, Chairman of the House Health and Human Resources Committee. Even if, Evan, and I said this earlier, give the governor the benefit of the doubt, there is a structural deficit with TANF. There's been one-time monies being used to fund permanent programs. That all needs to be addressed, and it certainly does, but the time to do that would be next January during the budget. None of this was brought up during the budget process, was it?
1: That's correct. Actually, the one thing that was said during the budget process is that TANF had a surplus for the next 2 to 3 years, is what was discussed during session. So this deficit did not come up at all until after session. I think that's where we're a little frustrated as legislature, because, you know, we work, you know, diligently and to get the budget done and make sure that things are, you know, get through on in a timely manner. And we did fund the TANF spending authority to the governor's request, and this never came up. So I agree, and I'm happy to sit down with the governor's office and the Department of Human Services, go through this TANF spending in 2027 session. You know, and I'll just give some quick examples. If we only get $110 million from the federal government on that TANF block grant, and we're spending $150 million, obviously there's a $40 million overspend there. Well, maybe the future legislature would like to take the clothing voucher. I think it's to the tune of $15 million. Maybe we'd like to spend pay for that out of general revenue, which would decrease that spend out of TANF. I mean, there are definitely options that a future legislature can look at, but that is the time to do it, is, as you said, in the future session. There is no crisis today. There is no emergency today that stands or exists. The funding is there. The money is there to be able to spend the money that was appropriated in the FY27 budget.
2: I was talking with someone yesterday about this, and they got past the politics. They got past the fiscal implications that we've been talking about, and they just put it into a real-world context, and it really makes you stop and think. Here's what that person told me. They came up rough. They came up rough.
1: Yeah.
2: And when their parents struggled, it was obvious that they were struggling, and it was known to the child. Children know much more, and they know what's going on, and they know they're used to getting shoes this time of year. I mean, what do you guys have in the toolbox? Because to get something done, to move the governor, I don't care who's to blame. I don't care who was right, who was wrong. This involves children. I mean, we have to do better, man, don't we?
1: That's right. And so I think we say TANF, and we just kind of gloss over it. But let's remember what TANF is. It's temporary assistance for needy families. These are families who just need a hand up. This isn't a handout. It's a hand up that they need for their children. Of course, like you said, the kids look forward to this. Not only that, but let's think about the retailers, too. The retailers stock their shelves. They're ready for the kids to come in and pick out these school clothes. I think even at Gabe's, they actually have separate registers for people who are using school clothing vouchers. I mean, the retailers are ramped up. Kids are ramped up to do this. So the delay, I don't understand. And it is a question that I can't answer when you ask, what do we have in the toolbox? And I'm sorry for that. We are digging into this. We're trying to figure out what do we have as a legislature in the toolbox to be able to try to get these funds released. I just my plea would be to the governor and to the Department of Human Services is just to the money's there, just to stop the delay and please fund the clothing vouchers as was already dictated in our state plan and as has already been appropriated in the state budget. That's my plea. But I am not able to answer your question on what we have in the toolbox to make it happen.
0: Well, Evan, and this will be more of a statement than a question to you. There is a $370 million surplus from the just concluded fiscal year. So at the very least, if I'm a voter, if I'm a resident of West Virginia, I'm sitting around scratching my head going, well, wait a minute.
1: Yes, sir.
0: You can't fund clothes for kids, but there seems to be this extra money. At the very least, I'm asking that question.
1: Agreed. And I'll say the optics doesn't look great on the very day that you announced $370 million surplus. You also delay clothing vouchers for kids. I do want to make sure we are clear. The optics don't look good, but they don't correlate. And
0: sure.
1: The reason I say they don't correlate is because the money's already there. It doesn't matter what surplus we have or if we don't have a surplus. The money has been appropriated for the TANF spend that includes the clothing vouchers. So regardless of how our fiscal picture looks on general revenue, the money is already there to be spent for clothing vouchers, and it needs to be done.
0: Cabell County Delegate and Chairman of the House Health and Human Resources Committee, Evan Worrell. Best of luck out at the ball fields today. We appreciate it.
1: Yeah, thank you, gentlemen. Have a great weekend.
0: You as well. We'll talk to Frank Tavano Jr., Harrison County School Board President, next.
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7: Education officials in Harrison County now assessing the next steps with the system under a partial state of emergency. The West Virginia Board of Education took control of financial and personnel decisions during Wednesday's meeting. The State Board of Education heard Harrison County Schools was using $16 million of its reserve funding over a two-year period. The recently completed fiscal year 26 and the upcoming fiscal year 27, also funding some 100 or so positions over the funding, over what is covered through the state aid formula and the school excess levy. Joining us on Metro News Talk Line this morning is the president of the Harrison County Board of Education, Frank Devano Jr. Frank, good morning. Thanks for joining us.
8: Good morning. Thank you for having me.
7: Absolutely. What was your reaction when this news came down earlier this week?
8: Completely shocked, to be honest with you. And I've got to tell you, I went down to the board meeting. They came in about 3 months ago, 4 months ago, and did interviews. And then we didn't hear anything at all for, I don't know, a good 4 months until we saw our name on the agenda, our Harrison County board name on the agenda for this last meeting. No communication, no information was provided to the board, no report, no data, nothing. Nothing was reported to us until we saw the meeting. And then I was kind of surprised, to be honest with you. I was absolutely surprised. I knew we had some things to work on, and I knew that we had been working on them in the past 2 years, but a partial takeover was completely surprising.
9: Frank, the school resource, well, no, his title is, he oversees the school finance office, Uriah Cummings. We had him on the show yesterday. He says there are public records, I assume minutes or something, or people attending the meeting. I don't know exactly what he's referring to. But he says there are warnings from your own treasurer that this was coming. He said he appeared at a board meeting and described that this was coming. Is that not accurate?
8: Yes. No, they did. And we knew about it. We were talking about it. We have recently consolidated 5 schools. We have eliminated, through attrition and retirement, 147 positions over the last 2 years. We had a plan that was presented to us on March 3rd that we did not act on by the treasurer. Then we also tabled it to our March 17th meeting, which Uriah was at. Now, this plan was, and I'll furnish a copy of it to you, Dave, but this plan was a one-page document that had 8 bullet items on the page, all right? And it was labeled a plan to reduce for the 27-28 school year, okay? It contains continue on the path of cutting positions through attrition on each agenda, realign the county office, extracurricular contract evaluation, employee contracted days evaluation, reductions of

0: programs if necessary, spending freeze for non-essential items, complete serious cuts and RIFs that will take effect for the 27-28 school year, and scheduling adjustments. This is from our central office. This is from our superintendent. This is the plan. That was all we received at that point in time. Then later, we received a couple of booklets that detailed some scheduling changes that could be made. And those scheduling changes provided numbers. But there was no presentation on action to determine anything at that point in time. So I am willing and want to work to get this taken care of. Every board member in Harrison County is in it for the children and the community. We are willing to work and will work with the state. We have no problem with that. But the truth of the matter is, we had $17.5 million in our unrestricted fund balance at the end of our audit this past year by the state treasurer's office. It's approximately $17,216,210 of this. We knew that we were going to dip into this. We knew it. The state aid formula only covers certain amounts of numbers. We had 239 positions over the state aid formula. 150 of them, yes, are covered by our excess levy, which the Harrison County people have been so generous to vote for over the last 60 years. They value education here, and we realize that. That left us 89 positions over what we could afford. We were working on a plan, talking with the superintendent, talking with the staff so that they could continue doing exactly what we had listed. That was the plan, on top of all the other things that we had already done. We were working on it and continuing to do it.
1: Frank Devano Jr., Harrison County School Board President, joining us. Frank, so the situation is what the situation is. So what are the next steps forward here?
0: Well, we don't know, to be honest with you. We haven't seen anything. The state has not contacted us. They have not provided us any information at all. They're coming to our meeting, to my understanding, on July 21st, which is when they're supposed to give us the information that we're looking for.
2: Can you even cut any positions now? Can you cut any positions given the way the contracts work and the provisions that you have? So, I mean, are you stuck for the next year?
0: No. The way it works, personnel law, is that we can't do any transfers, RIFs, or personnel assignments until what we call personnel season, and that's around the March time frame. So we had this past March gone through personnel season and did the RIFs, did the transfers and elimination of positions through attrition and retirement. We have to wait now until the next personnel season comes up in 27-28. But what I'm telling you is March 3rd, the plan, the quote plan that they presented to us by the county office that I read to you was presented to take place the 27-28 school year. From them, not this year, not the 26-25 school year. This was their suggestion, the 27 and the 28 school year.
1: Frank Devano Jr., Harrison County School Board President, joining us here, Metro News Talk Line. Hey, related but unrelated a little bit, Frank, the student enrollment numbers are going down in Harrison. Numbers are going down all over the state. Do you know where are students going?
0: Well, that's a good question, Dave. We've lost 1,800 students in the last 2 years. We have the Hope Scholarship. We have homeschooling, charter schools. There's a number of things that are happening. And I'm not here to bash any of those programs, and I'm not going to. Education is individualized, and people learn differently. Education choice is there. We can compete with education choice. The schools can do that. But we need to be able to have the resources to do it. With rising costs and failing numbers, that puts us in a very particular falling numbers puts us in a very particular situation that makes things very difficult to compete.
2: Frank, I want to get clarity.
0: Go
2: ahead. Finish your
0: thought. We really are. We're not mismanaging anything. We're evaluating what we can do to cut precisely with a scalpel, and not throw things out, not throw the baby out with the bathwater, and cut down completely.
2: So the math I look at, 239 positions over, 150 of those are covered by your excess levy. That's a delta of 89 positions. Will you commit, is it the board's goal to cut 89 positions by this coming March?
0: Yeah, I will commit to say that we can put that on the table. Absolutely. We know and we have let our community know that there are serious issues facing us. We have spoken with our local unions. We have mentioned to our local people in public meetings that this is coming. We gave them the opportunity to hear this from us because economically going in and slashing as many people as we had over the state aid formula could really disrupt and do a detrimental service to the students and the staff in the school system.
1: Frank,
0: we wanted to have the ability.
1: Go ahead, Frank. Finish your thought.
0: The ability. Yeah, we wanted to have the ability to have a say in that. So we were trying to work with the superintendent to do that.
1: Frank,
0: the county office got to present us an action plan to vote on, not just a list of ideas.
1: Frank Devano, Jr., Harrison County School Board President. Frank, we appreciate the perspective. Thank you so much for joining us this morning.
0: Yeah, can I make one final thought?
1: Quickly.
0: If you don't mind.
1: Quickly.
0: Yeah, what I'd like to say is, you know, there's a lot of rhetoric going around. The term pathetic was used. And I don't really agree that that's the thing that we need to work with. We need to come together. We need to work together as a team. Calling people pathetic when we haven't even seen individuals such as President Hardesty or Superintendent Blatt in our offices or have come down to the school system here in Harrison County to talk with us is a little bit, in my opinion, unfair and unjust.
1: Frank, we appreciate it this morning. Thank you so much.
0: Thank you.
1: Absolutely.
0: Have a good day, Dave.
1: And you as well. 800-765-TALK, 304-TALK-304. We'll wrap up hour number one in a moment.
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2: Jim
1: Jackpots are growing in West Virginia. 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

0: 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So go ahead, play today. Some breaking news over at WVMetroNews.com this morning. Emergency crews are responding to a helicopter crash in Pocahontas County. 911 officials have confirmed the crash occurred in the Huntersville area, about 6 miles from Marlinton. State police are on scene securing the site. Federal investigators are on route. No word yet on injuries. No other information has been released. We'll keep up to date on that over at the website, WVMetroNews.com. That was a packed first hour. Coming up second hour, Chris Starwalt stops by. So what about Maine? We'll get into that topic. And steam release, which apparently has started early today, coming up at 11:33 this morning. Go get you an iced coffee and a breakfast sandwich. I would go with the sausage, egg, and cheese. Come on back for the second hour of Metro News Talk Line. This is Talk Line on Metro News. For 40 years, the voice of West Virginia.
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2: DNA evidence, surveillance video, and a hearsay confession. I'm Chris Foster of Fox News. Today, it's a five-day hearing in Utah for a judge to determine whether there's enough evidence to try Tyler Robinson for Charlie Kirk's murder. Yesterday, he heard from Robinson's former roommate about a confession and Robinson saying he wished he hadn't done it. More from Fox's Chandley Painter in Provo, Utah.
3: For the first time inside the courtroom, we were actually able to see images of the alleged murder weapon put up on the screen for all to see inside the courtroom as the prosecution presented another witness to show how they found the weapon in the woods near the campus where Tyler Robinson allegedly tried to hide it and tried to come back and retrieve it later. They showed those photos. They showed it wrapped in the towel that we know eventually his DNA was found on that towel. We know that the DNA was found on the trigger of that weapon. We also know that with the weapon, they found four shell casings.
2: Defense attorneys are questioning the reliability of the evidence. President Trump tells the New York Post if he's assassinated by Iran, he's left instructions to bomb them like never before. He says on True Social, meantime, Iran has asked to continue talks, and we agree, but in no uncertain terms, the ceasefire is over. And Fox confirms the Qatari negotiators are in Iran.
4: Talks do continue after those 2 days of clashes, and we have oil prices stabilizing, although gas prices did jump another 4 cents overnight, $3.88 the gallon nationwide this morning. Kepler says official crossings at the Strait of Hormuz, they slowed, just 22 vessels crossing yesterday. Some oil is hitting the market. And the International Energy Agency, in a report this morning, total Gulf oil exports, including volumes bypassing the strait, surged by 6.5 million barrels a day in June.
2: Fox's Lauren Simonetti. The president also says because Congress hasn't passed the SAVE Act's new voting laws, he won't be signing a bipartisan housing bill, but doesn't mention a veto. And without one, the bill becomes law automatically tonight, the end of a 10-day window. 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
4: Dust from the Sahara Desert in Africa is over Florida.
5: We could expect to see hazier or milkier appearances in the sky for it to feel even hotter and for the dust to suppress storms, leading to less rain. I spoke with Jason Dunyon with NOAA and the University of Miami. He says the transport of the dust starts with tropical waves along the southern edge of the Sahara Desert, lifting the dust off of the desert floor.
6: And the hot desert helps to lift it up to about 20,000 feet. So you have this huge dust layer over Africa that eventually gets whisked out into the Atlantic.
5: For now, in Miami, Brandi Campbell, Fox Weather.
4: The House plans to vote next week on a bill to get rid of spring forward, fall back with the clocks.
7: The Sunshine Protection Act, which would put an end to the twice-a-year clock switching and make daylight saving time permanent, was approved 48-1 by the House Energy and Commerce Committee in May. The proposal being considered would allow states to opt out. Daylight saving time, putting the clocks forward 1 hour during the summer half of the year, has been in place in nearly all of the U.S. since the 1960s. If it passes the House, the Senate would then have to consider whether to take up the measure.
4: It's Fox's Tanya J. Powers. Volkswagen plans to cut its model lineup in half and cut back on production due to growing expenses and increased competition from Chinese automakers in Europe.
8: VW has stopped short of announcing more job cuts or factory closures. CEO Oliver Blume says geopolitical tensions, tariffs, increasing regulation, and more intense global competition are increasing pressure on the entire auto industry. VW's unions have already agreed to cut 35,000 jobs in Germany by the end of the decade and an additional 15,000 jobs eliminated in other units, including Audi and Porsche.
4: It's Fox's Jenny Casola. And I'm Chris Foster. This is Fox News.
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12: 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Heavy thunderstorms this afternoon, high 74. Tonight, overcast with a couple of showers and thunderstorms, low 68. Tomorrow, it's going to be cloudy and humid with thunderstorms in the afternoon, high 76. And then Sunday, partly cloudy with a couple of showers and thunderstorms, mainly later, high 78.
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13: 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You can text the show, 304-TALK-304. Steam release coming up, bottom of the hour. And if you've been listening the first hour, it is already well underway. Your chance to vent, get it all off your chest as we head into the weekend. Sophia's at the audio controls today. Jake's handling the video stream. TJ is in Charleston. Good morning, sir.
14: Good morning. I'm going to shoot an even 90 today, I think.
13: An even 90.
14: Even 90.
13: That's 18, right?
14: Yeah, that's 18.
13: Okay, just double checking.
14: Oh, funny. Appreciate that. Very nice. Touche.
13: Let's bring in Chris Steyerwald. He's politics editor for The Hill and News Nation, host of The Hill Sunday on News Nation. He's a senior fellow at the American Enterprise Institute and a best-selling author. Good morning, Chris.
0: If TJ wears that shirt, he will beat his opponents because they will be distracted. They will try to lock in on their game, but the shirt will just be a siren call that they cannot avoid.
14: So, Starrywald, I will have you know that my fashion sense is so, what's the best word to describe this? Sought after, I guess would be the best term. The Pro Shop has opened up a Meadows line. So, you know, Meadows wears this one. And sales are just, it's going crazy.
0: It's actually the same line as from the extras on Magnum P.I. A lot of people don't know that, is that it's actually just all curated out of the Magnum P.I. extras. It's really
14: good. I'd love to have that stash. It'd be great.
0: Oh, baby. And the,

0: I just hope your shorts aren't as short as they were back in those days, because that's a lot.
1: That's back in style, you know.
0: The short shorts. During my wife and my courtship, we rewatched as adults all 8 seasons of Magnum PI, and we knew it was time to get married when we had completed it. I was not prepared for how much of Tom Selleck's thighs. I mean, it was a very intimate portrait, a very intimate portrait.
1: I can't do it, but it's back in style. But now I think you've stumbled onto something. A successful marriage is one that watches all of Magnum PI before you say I do. There's something there. We're going to test that. So,
0: well, what you have to have is the men my age who marry women half their age. It's cliche to say, but I always think, what do you talk about? What on earth do you talk about? If I could do anything with my life, it would be to spend my days goofing on old television and movies with my wife. When we get a day and the kids are at camp or they're away or whatever, number one thing we want to do is we want to get on the couch and we want to put on old, like Matlock is hilarious. Put on old television and goof on it. She's the best.
2: He's Chris Starwell. By the way, Jake, get on the AI image of TJ with the stash and the Tiger's hat, and shorty shorts. Coming up next week on Talkline.
1: For the record, I don't do shorty shorts. Move on.
2: All right. We were joking briefly after a texter brought up on the show a couple of days ago, asking us about Graham Plattner. I said, boy, it's got to be easy to be doing talk radio in Maine this week.
0: Do you think?
2: Just content,
0: I don't know.
2: Content coming at you.
0: It's content, but people feel really, it's an emotional roller coaster, right? So there's a lot to talk about, but for the 150,000, Graham Plattner kept talking about the 150,000 people who voted for him. I assume a lot of them feel disgusted by him and wouldn't vote for him again. But I bet there's a lot, right, who agree with his characterization that he was victimized by shadowy forces of the quote-unquote corporate media and the establishment. And this convention that they're going to have in Maine, assuming that Graham Plattner is good to his word and formally withdraws from the race on Monday, this convention is going to be a real goat rodeo, right? There's going to be a lot of feelings being felt.
1: Is there any way he couldn't be true to his word? I mean, the damage seems done, right?
0: Well, he's been very Trumpy about the whole thing. And it wasn't surprising that the president expressed some fellow feeling with Graham Plattner, Donald Trump, who is contemporaneous to Graham Plattner, paying E. Jean Carroll for the jury's verdict, a $5 million jury verdict against Trump and about her claims. Her similar claims. So you have that, but also you have Trump knows how to use leverage. And Plattner has all this leverage right now over the Democratic Party. He can just stay in the race, right? He could on Monday say, I'm not satisfied with the main Democratic Party's plan to have a convention, and I don't think this is sufficient, and I'm staying in, and just tank it. And it would be extremely painful for Democrats to write that race off. It would be extremely painful. And this is the Ken Paxton move, which is some would come crawling back, right? Some of the people now denouncing him would then say like, well, you know, it's more important that we beat Susan Collins than we da-da-da, and some would come crawling back. So he has a lot of leverage over Democrats right now to make these demands, if he is, in fact, willing to destroy his party's chance to win that seat.
2: Talking to Chris Starwell this morning. Chris, what does the race in Maine, the race in Michigan, the race in Texas, what does all this have to do? I mean, there's the immediacy of the Senate, but looking ahead, what will this tell us as we, I mean, we're already into the presidential campaign, but what will all of this tell us as we look toward 28?
0: Well, it used to be once upon a time that the midterm elections were an echo of the presidential, but it really has shifted in this century, and it's more the other way around because of the power, because primary elections, which are relatively new, it's a 50 years or so, a little less. The primary electorate is deeply affected by the perceptions of what transpires in the midterms. So if you take the Republicans to take the base case, who has the most on the line for Republicans in midterms? It's J.D. Vance, right? If the Republicans were to somehow save the House, or if just it ends up being a small wave for Democrats and they barely retake the House but hold the Senate, if Democrats underperform this year in the way that Republicans underperformed in 2022, think about this. Joe Biden wouldn't have had the chance to wreck his party's chances in 2024 if Democrats hadn't overperformed in 2022. The overperformance by Democrats in 2022 caused many Democratic voters to say, well, I don't know, maybe it's working. Maybe we should go. So that's what J.D. Vance wants. J.D. Vance wants Republicans to do better than expected and have the Republican primary electorate say, I think it's still working, right? I think MAGA is still working, and I think we can stay the course. Conversely, if the Republicans get smoked, if they lose the Senate, if J.D. Vance's former seat in Ohio is flipped, if it's a disaster, the noise among Republicans about we need to do something differently than what we're doing would create pressure on the sitting vice president. For Democrats, if they conclude that Platinarian democratic socialism adjacency is a winner because they have a great midterm, right? So if Democrats have a great midterm, the question will be why? Why did they have a great midterm? And if Abdul El-Sayed is a senator from Michigan, the Bernie wing of the party, the Democratic Socialist wing of the party, will say it's because of us and it's because of our energy. The best thing, this is probably too cute, but probably the best thing for Democrats would be if they missed in the Senate and they missed because of El-Sayed, that they won the House and that Abdul El-Sayed won in Michigan, and then the Democrats ended up with 50 seats instead of 51. And then they could say, well, it was because of the Democratic Socialist. They're tricky about it. Abdul El-Sayed, like Platner, says he's not a Democratic Socialist, even though he is backed by the Democratic Socialist establishment. So it's sort of like, who's Tea Party, who's not Tea Party? But yes, it isn't what happens in the midterms. It's what the base electorates in each of the parties believe happens in midterms.
1: Chris, I want to frame this question so I cannot be accused of leading the witness. So it will be poorly worded. Mitch McConnell, go.
0: Yeah. I don't care. I mean, the thing is, I believe that Mitch McConnell is alive, and I believe that Mitch McConnell has spoken on the phone with the I don't think John Thune is lying. I don't have any reason to believe that John Thune is lying, that he has spoken to Mitch McConnell, and Mitch McConnell is able to carry on a conversation. I believe August 4th is the deadline by which a vacancy would have to occur in order for there to be a special election. Do I believe that Mitch McConnell would fight to hang on so that to that office at least until August 4th, so that he could deny his political enemies the chance to throw that seat open and have a wild and woolly special election that Thomas Massey jumped into and all kinds of chaos took place down in Kentucky? Yeah, I think he would. Mitch McConnell is a tough, tough political fighter. And you can ask the Democrats who watched him basically melt steel with his effort to keep Merrick Garland off the Supreme Court. Mitch McConnell doesn't care if you don't like him. Mitch McConnell is a power player of politics, and you know he's one U.S. senator. It's not many people have made the Joe Biden comparison. The Senate is a different animal than the presidency. There have been many senators Robert C. Byrd. There was a period of time when West Virginia was represented by Robert C. Byrd. It was also represented by Jennings Randolph. I don't think Jennings Randolph was doing the Sudoku. What was his name? The Dixiecrat, Strom Thurmond, sweet fancy Moses, Strom Thurmond. What was her name from California?
1: Feinstein.
0: Dianne Feinstein. I mean, you know, the America's most powerful nursing home. They don't call it that for no reason. And I don't know. I'm not that exercised about what's the story of Tom Keene. The story of Tom Keene in New Jersey, who disappeared for 3 months, showed back up and said he was depressed, but now he's back and ready to go. Tells you more maybe than Mitch McConnell fighting to the very last.
2: Before we let you go, how was the Independence Day celebration there in D.C. last week? Looked spectacular on television.
0: Well, it was a long day, brother. It was a long day, and we did it, and it all happened. And I guess what I would say is, for most Americans, the things that are important in Washington and to partisans in Washington typically aren't that important to people. So Donald Trump spent a lot of time and effort in obsessing over this event that is now utterly in the rearview mirror and no one will ever think of again. And Donald Trump's detractors were praying for rain and praying for chaos and all of that stuff. And it doesn't matter. I will say that the celebration should have been in Philadelphia. Because that's where it happened and that's the place to go. And that's where Gerald Ford went, in 1976. That's when Calvin Coolidge went in 1926. That's where they held the Great Columbian Exhibition in 1876. Philly is where it should be because the miracle happened in Philadelphia, and Washington, D.C. is a city that is supposed to be necessary, but unloved. So they should have been in the Illadel.
2: He's Chris Starwalt. I was going to say necessary, but not necessarily loved. Chris Starwalt, politics editor. It's kind of like journalists, though, right? Isn't that kind of
0: exactly
2: were necessary,
0: we're
2: but not loved?
0: That's right. We're supposed to be the skunks at the garden party.
2: Chris Starwalt, politics editor for The Hill and News Nation, host of The Hill Sunday on News Nation. He's a senior fellow at the American Enterprise Institute, best-selling author as well. Chris, always appreciate it. Thank you so much.
0: All right, fellas.
2: Take a break. Come back. We'll get some of your text while we can still respond. By the way, we got an update on that helicopter crash in Pocahontas County. The FAA has confirmed to Metro News that a Sikorsky S-76 helicopter crashed in Huntersville, West Virginia, about 7:45 this morning. Only the pilot was on board. FAA and NTSB will investigate. NTSB will be in charge of the investigation and will provide further updates. No other information has been released. We'll keep you posted on that at the website, WVMetroNews.com. This is TalkLine from the Incova Insurance Studios.
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2: Steam release coming up 5 minutes away. Let's go back to the Metro News newsroom. I'm told we've got some updates with Jeff Jenkins. Jeff, good morning. What's going on?
15: Hey, we've got a helicopter crash. Dave and TJ, this was it took place this morning around 7:45 in Huntersville. Now that's in Pocahontas County, not far from Marlington, about 6 miles from Marlington there in central Pocahontas County. It was a Sikorsky S-76 helicopter that crashed there this morning. Only the pilot was on board. Metro News, we've spoken to both the FAA and the NTSB. So the FAA, the way these things work, the FAA handles the initial investigation, then the NTSB will come. So they will be, they are sending people to the scene. We have not confirmed that this is a, if this is a fatal yet, but, you know, again, cannot, we don't have anybody to confirm that, but I'll just say that the NTSB is sending a team to the scene. They'll be in charge of the investigation. So we've been in touch with both of them. We talked to Pocahontas County 911. They confirmed the crash. We've talked to state police. They confirmed the crash and said they had troopers there securing the site until federal investigators arrived. We're trying to put, you know, some things together here. It looks like that this could have been a helicopter that's based in West Virginia. We don't have that confirmed yet, but there are some things that we're working on when it comes to that. But the information is that this was a helicopter crash this morning right around 7:45 near Huntersville, which is in Pocahontas County, as I mentioned, just a couple of miles from Marlington. State police are on the scene, securing the scene until federal investigators get there.
1: So you said, Jeff, a Sikorsky S-76, correct?
15: Right.
1: I just Googled that.
15: Yeah.
1: That looks like a business person's helicopter, kind of like what you'd see at a Wall Street helipad or something. That's kind of the model. Think that.
15: Yeah.
1: When you look at that. So I don't know if that means anything or not, but that's the kind that we're talking about.
15: Yeah. Yeah, exactly. So we'll find out more information. Maybe we'll be able to

0: get more information. We're trying to confirm if there are any, what the pilot's injuries were. Was the pilot tragically killed in this? Again, these are things we just have not been able to confirm at the present time.
1: We've got the details as we have them now posted over at the website, WVMetroNews.com. Stick with the website throughout the day for updates. And, of course, the Metro News Radio Network throughout the day for updates on this helicopter crash near Marlinton in Huntersville in Pocahontas County this morning. The only person on board that helicopter was the pilot. We do not know his or her condition at this point. Jeff, thank you very much for the update. We appreciate it.
0: Okay.
1: Steam release is coming up next. 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
2: West Virginia Metro News. I'm Chris Lawrence. Breaking news this hour, Metro News has learned a helicopter has crashed this morning in Pocahontas County. Authorities in Marlinton confirmed the aircraft went down in the area of Huntersville. It's around the middle of Pocahontas County, but no further information has been released at this time. We will continue to follow the incident and pass along information as it is developed throughout the day. In other news, work is getting started at the burned-out People's Cartage Warehouse in Wood County, cleaning up what's left of that site. The West Virginia DEP is monitoring the process each step of the way. Spokesman Terry Fletcher says the responsible party, the owners, will bring in an environmental contractor who will handle the cleanup and remediation.
3: A lot of those we're familiar with and have had histories with, so we understand how those kind of firms work and what they're capable of and those kind of things. So they'll be bringing somebody in they'll be walking through, I think, the early phases on what needs to be done, and we'll be working with them to make sure it's done completely.
2: DEP is requiring a cleanup and remediation plan that they will need to approve before the process can get started. That fire burned over 2 days of the facility on Camden Avenue outside Parkersburg. West Virginia stores are having to make yet another wholesale change to their cash registers and their policies after a federal judge's order in Washington. That order struck down the state's waiver that disallowed SNAP benefits from being used for sugary drinks. You're listening to Metro News, the voice of West Virginia.
4: 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Tony Caridi welcomes Amy Dawson and Mike Costello of Lost Creek Farm for a conversation that explores far more than what's on the plate.
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2: Elkins Police Chief Travis Bennett has resigned. City Council voted Thursday evening to accept the resignation, and Mayor Jay Marco issued a statement confirming the resignation and said the search for his replacement is underway. Repeating our top story this hour, a helicopter has crashed in Pocahontas County. It happened in the area of Huntersville in the middle of the county, but no further information about the incident is known. West Virginia State Police are on the scene. We anticipate more information throughout the day, and we'll pass it along on the radio and at WVMetroNews.com. From the Metro News Anchor Desk, I'm Chris Lawrence.

0: Made it to a Friday. It's 11:33. You know what that means.
1: I want you to get up now. I want all of you to get up out of your chairs. I want you to get up right now and go to the window, open it, and stick your head out and yell, I'm as mad as hell, and I'm not going to take this anymore!
0: All week long, you have to listen to the two of us on this program. Not to mention, you have to deal with work, frustrations, people riding in the left-hand lane while you're trying to get places. It's all very irritating. Your only outlets often the husband, the wife, the significant other, and they will listen, but, you know, they're not really listening. The dog will pay attention, but it can only offer so much comfort. So we bring this as a community service to you each week, a chance to vent, let your frustrations out, so you go into the weekend unburdened by those irritations. 800-765-TALK is the phone number, 800-765-8255. That's the phone number to release your steam. You can text your steam to 304-TALK-304. However works best for you, we offer this entire segment to you to vent and get it all off your chest. The only rules, number one, hosts cannot respond, so you can vent unfettered. Number two, please do not get us fired and or sued. Those kind of things go hand in hand. Otherwise, keep it tight, keep it moving. We'll get to as many of your steams as we can. Let's begin on the phones this morning. Go to Ryan in Wheeling. You're first up, Ryan. What's your steam?
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0: Wow, taking a shot. Poor Howard. 800-765-TALK. 800-765-8255. 304-TALK, 304. Let's get to the text steams, TJ.
3: All right, here we go. Multitasking, Dave, multitasking. No problem handing out 26,000 new no-hope pay raises to parents who were already paying for private schools. Not bad having West Virginia taxpayers paying for vacation, rounds of golf, and new floral polo shirts. Dave and TJ, why can't we have angel trees at the beginning of the school year where you can pick a name and buy for them for the new school year? Put these trees in popular stores where there's a lot of traffic, and we can help the unfortunate kids in our area. Just a thought, and a good one, if I may break the rules and say. I am skeptical. Those seem like convenient excuses that really don't affect the problems that they are having, that in regard to the Harrison County School Board. Does the Harrison County School Board even have a charter school in the county? What about private schools? Do the other counties that are being taken over by the state have the same problems? 304 Talk 304. Our MAGA legislature isn't going to give any extra money to poor kids who go to public schools. They only care about the rich kids going to private schools for the taxpayer money, and choice to them only means what they choose. I still say Maine made a huge mistake by pushing him out. But hey, we have President Trump in office, and he actually got sued, and the accuser accuser won that suit. Siri got him there. Said O-N-E instead of W-O-N. David Blair Couch said it best the other day. Quote, Metro News is quality media, end quote. Currently, the residents of the middle of Ohio Valley can only hear Talkline and Sportsline on local radio. We, the people of the MOV, want more news program. Okay, I can't get into that, guys. Can't get into that. Dave and TJ, Northern Outpost, will accept the quote-unquote accolades after TJ and Northern Outpost discussion in mid-February about the designer cargo shorts. Is acceptable on the golf course, by the way, if worn by a professional like Chris Steierwalt and myself. It has to do with being an elder statesman, according to today's interview. That from the Northern Outpost, Dave. Go ahead. Sorry.
0: I was just going to say 800-765-TALK. The phone number, 304-TALK, 304. Let's go back to the phones. Let's go to Jim in Morgantown. Hey, Jim.
4: Guys, do you know what's unfair and unjust? is when the taxpayers give money to have roads and schools and everything be ran efficiently, and those individuals that are put in charge of taking care of our tax money to use it in good ways overspend, overemploy, overwaste, make up stupid things, look at park benches because bums can't lay down on them. You know what's really unfair and unjust is our government officials, how stupid they really are.
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0: 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Dale, what's your steam?
1: Hey, TJ, another guy. It's your pal Dale Lee coming from a hostile park bench in Morgantown. There's merit to them mean plants y'all covered earlier in the week. I got tangled up in a wallopin' with Junior's tomato garden. Let's just say tomatoes 1, Dale Lee 0. I got to run. TJ shirt makes me want a Mai Tai from one Swifty to another.
0: Dale, appreciate it. Good luck to you, buddy. 800-765-TALK, 800-765-8255. 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
2: The U.S. doesn't need any foreign enemies to destroy us. Our Supreme Court will do the job for them, according to that texter. 304-TALK-304, Chief Wild Eagle thinks he's always right. That differing views are ridiculous and relies on his F troop to suck up. He's got all of us in a complete cluster because, unlike Obama and Reagan, where they were advised against a war, and listen, he has only made Persia stronger. Dave, the thing that burns my butt is a flame 3 foot high. My steam, the propaganda campaign of, quote, we love public schools, is an example of waste in the system. In my private school, we say, quote, we love the kids. That is what school is for, not the continuation of an institution. Republicans, I'm going to reword this because it'll make sense. Republicans are doing nothing for the state or the country except robbing the middle class, and poor enough is enough. We have to stop this now. Again, I think Siri's getting a lot of people today. Here we go again. I live 5 miles from Charleston. Today, between 8:45 and 9, I saw 3 U-turns on old Route 60. Have all the laws changed? Looks like the Democratic Party is going back to pick the senator in Maine, not the people, just like the last time the Democratic president was in the race, says the texter. No need for board members in Harrison County. They should all be dismissed. President Hardesty is correct. Very pathetic. Superintendent should be held accountable. Steam, Iran just gets messier and messier. Is this what happens when we avoid NATO and Congress and then blame our allies for our mistake of starting an unnecessary war when our own intelligence said there was no imminent threats? LMAO at TJ getting called out for being a welfare queen. $5,000 can buy a lot of tacky shirts and rounds of golf. Don't take the hope money if you don't need it, greedy guy. What does Jesus think about your greed?
0: 800-765-TALK, 800-765-8255. That's the phone number. Text line is 304-TALK-304. Let's go to the capital city. Mike in Charleston. Hey, Mike.
3: Hey, good morning, guys. My steam is related to the commentary on WV Metro News. When is Hoppy done? Please retire. It's awful to read. Let's get someone who can write and not just have a grudge against POTUS 45 and 47. There are other topics to comment on in the Mountain State.
0: Mike, we appreciate it. 800-765-TALK, 800-765-8255. That's the phone number, text line 304-TALK-304. Well, it is summertime. The weather is going to be much better next week once we get through a couple more rainy days. You don't want to be left on the shoreline or on the bank. 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That's the phone number. 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

0: 865-8255. You don't want to go into the weekend with the steam built up, because who knows when it might spontaneously release. 800-765-TALK, 304-TALK, 304. Let's go to Dunbar. Hey, Phil.
1: Dave Wilson, if you could use your influence to get America at Night McGraw-Milhaven fired and replaced by the gentleman that filled in for him last week, I believe his name was Dan Mantis, that would be great. Have a good day.
0: You too, Phil. Let's go to Barry. Hey, Barry, what's your steam?
2: First of all, let me tell you, the lady who answered the phone is absolutely amazing. You need to keep her. But what I called about was to agree with the previous caller that, you know, for years I have always looked forward to the morning commentary when Hoppy was in the big chair, and even now that you two are doing it. But I have to say, on Thursdays, I don't look forward to it anymore. They should rename it the Anti-Trump Minute. There are so many things that I think we would like to hear Hoppy's perspective on, but we rarely get perspective on anything other than how much he hates Trump. I really wish he would get off that.
0: Barry, appreciate it, and you'll have a better weekend because you released your steam. You can steam about current host, past host. Heck, you can even steam about future hosts, and we may not respond. 800-765-TALK, the phone number 304-TALK, 304. Got a plethora of text to get to, TJ. Let's do it.
3: No county likes cutting positions, and everyone agrees. The school formula needs change, and some guidelines need to be put on homeschool situations. However, counties need to have the courage to follow the law and be smart about what they are doing. Teachers going from classroom to board education without other stops in the system is a plan for disaster. 90? Really, TJ? You're the reason why golf takes so long. Give it up. Okay, fine. My steam, why is anyone saying anything, isn't anyone saying anything about the people, the workload at People's Cartage? They watch the livelihood go up in smoke. What about their mortgages, their everyday bills, et cetera, et cetera? Let that sink in, people. TJ, loving the tropical vibes you're bringing with the shirt on the show today. If you like that shirt, you'll love the Jey Uso Yeet t-shirt. It's a tropical vibe meets bold statement. The best part is I heard Ethan Collins has like five in his closet, and he's only spilled food on three of them. So thankfully, he should have one to spare. Dave and TJ, people wake up. Quit looking for the world to satisfy you. If it didn't satisfy Adam or Everett, to think they meant Eve. It's going. Sorry, that series got that one too messed up. Sorry, man. The U.S. Senate is the most powerful nursing home. Is the best line I've heard all week. I think Ethan should realize his full potential and become an exotic dancer, Dave.
0: 800-765-TALK. There's a mental picture you just did not need today. 800-765-TALK. 800-765-8255. Bill, what's your steam?
4: All righty. Good morning. Here it goes. Why does WVU Metro News have to tell us 29 times about a helicopter crash? Don't they have anything else to report? We get Jeff Jenkins, and we get Chris Lawrence, and we get this, and we get, I mean, come on, guys, let's have a little more news.
0: Bill.
4: That's all.
0: All right, Bill, appreciate the steam. Let's go to David. What's your steam, David?
5: Well, my steam is there's all this talk about the school clothing allowance getting cut. That's a terrible idea. The reason it was done years ago is they did a study to find out why there were so many school dropouts, and it's because poor kids were embarrassed to go to school and even got made fun of because of their clothes. So the school clothing allowance, it's not just to hand out more money, it's to prevent school dropouts, and the governor should not cut it.
0: Appreciate the steam, David. Have a great weekend. 800-765-TALK, 800-765-8255. That's the phone number. Still got a minute or two if you want to call in. We got text steams as well. 304-TALK 304 is the text line. I've not been following. You pick up where you left off?
3: If Mr. Devano is going to answer questions via the whispered responses from a woman in the background, we should know who that woman is. Did you guys hear that too? Surely I wasn't the only one. Thank God President Trump is in the White House. Best president I have ever seen in my lifetime. Texter says, do we have a, quote, dozing Don, as I'm hearing? I've come to the conclusion that MAGA is a mental illness, says this texter. 304-TALK-304. Just wanted to let Republicans know West Virginia Steel losing coal jobs and coal companies filing for bankruptcy. Thank Trump and his trade policies.
0: Jackpots are growing in West Virginia. Jackpots are on the rise every week. Powerball hits Mondays, Wednesdays, and Saturdays. 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So go ahead, play today. For the entire crew, have a great weekend. This is Talk Line on Metro News. 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
7: An update on a terror plot. I'm Lisa Brady, Fox News.
8: Political discourse has many places in our society. Political violence has none.
7: U.S. Attorney Dominic Gerace just detailing the terrorism and conspiracy charges against eight men from several states indicted in a suspected plot to attack a White House event last month. They're accused of acquiring guns, buying a 3D printer to make drones, and training together in combat tactics. Gerace says they weren't just airing grievances from behind a keyboard.
8: Rather, they took action to carry out a plot to attack the UFC Freedom 250 event and to murder federal officials at the highest levels of our government.
7: A case broken open in part by a call from a concerned family member. Mediators return in a renewed push for talks between the U.S. and Iran.
9: Qatar negotiators are on the ground in Iran with support of the U.S. The immediate goal is de-escalation. Now, the president just posted to Truth Social that Iran asked to continue the talks. The U.S. agreed, but states that in no uncertain terms, the ceasefire is over.
7: Fox's Mike Tobin in Tel Aviv. There have been no new attacks or counterattacks after two nights of U.S. strikes and Iran retaliation. President Trump also posting he will not sign a housing bill in protest over the Senate's failure to pass the Save America Act.
10: The president says Save America, which would require proof of citizenship in order to register to vote, is popular, and its, quote, non-passage is crazy. He says Senate Republicans should terminate the filibuster to get this done, warning that Democrats will nuke the 60-vote threshold rule for legislation they want when they're in the majority. The housing bill does a number of things, including streamlining environmental reviews, lifts rules on modular homes, and provides incentives through grants to build more housing.
7: Fox's Jessica Rosenthal, that bill won overwhelming bipartisan support. It can take effect tonight without the president's signature at the end of a 10-day window. 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
4: The fifth and final day of a preliminary hearing getting underway in Utah, where prosecutors argue there is enough evidence to send accused assassin Tyler Robinson to trial in the murder of Charlie Kirk last September. The judge will not make a decision today, instead setting a September date for arguments on probable cause. Robinson has still not entered a plea in the case. The defense has been challenging DNA and ballistics evidence, prosecutors leaning on surveillance footage from the crime scene, and a possible confession from Robinson to his ex-roommate and lover. A parasitic illness is spreading across the U.S., prompting warnings from the CDC.
5: It's called cyclospora, a microscopic parasite that comes from imported produce like lettuce and berries that commonly causes diarrhea and severe dehydration. The outbreak now in at least 17 states, with Michigan the hardest hit, with over 1,200 cases. There were 50 cases there last year.
4: Fox's Jeff Manasso. No deaths reported. Health officials urging people to thoroughly wash produce and their hands. The specific source of the outbreak still under investigation. NASA is looking for volunteers, but don't expect any rocket rides.
6: NASA is recruiting volunteers to spend a full year living inside a simulated Moon and Mars habitat at the Johnson Space Center in Houston. The mission helps researchers study how crews handle isolation, limited supplies, delayed communication, and other challenges of deep space travel. Participants will conduct simulated spacewalks, scientific experiments, and habitat maintenance, all without leaving Earth. NASA says volunteers will be paid, although the agency isn't revealing how much. The research could help keep future astronauts safe on missions to the moon and eventually Mars, as NASA prepares for longer journeys deep into space. Matt Murphy, Fox News.
4: Stocks are higher. Right now the Dow's up 102, the S&P and the NASDAQ also in the green. I'm Lisa Brady. This is Fox News.
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9: 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Heavy thunderstorms this afternoon, high 74. Tonight, overcast with a couple of showers and thunderstorms, low 68. Tomorrow, it's going to be cloudy and humid with thunderstorms in the afternoon, high 76. And then Sunday, partly cloudy with a couple of showers and thunderstorms, mainly later, high 78.
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10: Hi, everyone. Welcome to the show. It's Friday, July 10th, 2026. I'm 13 News and Tonight Live anchor Amanda Barron alongside Dave Allen. Jeff Jenkins is standing by on a busy Friday morning with all the top headlines. And TJ will have commentary coming up in just a minute. On the program today, Senator Joey Garcia will join us. We're also going to be talking with Dr. Matthew Christensen from Valley Health about that transient global amnesia. Katie Couric has been talking about what happened to her. Dave will dip in on that in just a little bit and talk about the day she doesn't remember.
11: Yeah. Mm-hmm. Well, of course, let's go now to the newsroom because Jeff Jenkins with breaking news on this helicopter crash in Pocahontas County, Jeff.
10: Yeah, Jeff, it's been a busy Friday morning.
12: Yeah, it has been. And we have just confirmed, as I was sitting here, we're working on this. Waco Oil and Gas has confirmed it was their helicopter that crashed today. So a Waco oil and gas helicopter with a pilot only on board crashed today in Huntersville, Pocahontas County, at 7:46 this morning, claiming the life of the pilot. Mm. The pilot was the only one on board, and we have, you know, confirmed through Pocahontas County 911 and the NTSB, National Transportation Safety Board, that it was a fatal crash, and the helicopter pilot has died. And we have just received word and confirmed word from Waco Oil and Gas that it was their helicopter. Oh, they have confirmed that for us. We don't have the name of the pilot, and it happened this morning. Now, we do understand, you know, we don't want to go too far down the road here, but there was a gathering at an annual gathering at Ike Morris is the head of Waco Oil and Gas, of course, well known. And there was an annual gathering. He owns property there in Pocahontas County, an annual gathering there. And so what this may have to do with that, I mean, we don't have anything like that on the record, right. But all we do know is that there was a crash this morning. It's the pilot who was killed. The NTSB will handle the investigation, and the way these things happen is they send a team. So state police are securing the scene.

0: Then the NTSB will come in. I've been in contact with the NTSB. They've confirmed they're sending a team here. They will come in and they will do an initial investigation. Most always, they remove the wreckage from the scene. They take it to another location, and they continue their investigation there. Yeah. So we don't know a whole, you know, we don't know a lot more than that, although we have been able to confirm now just moments ago that this is the helicopter of Waco Oil and Gas and the pilot who was piloting that helicopter today has died in the crash.
1: Yeah, just very tragic.
0: Yeah, and Huntersville is, you know, it's just a handful of miles from Arlington, not far, maybe 6 miles or so from Arlington. So that's where the crash occurred today.
1: Okay. Also some breaking news out of Morgantown
0: We have a couple other things. One, we have and we're still working to piece this together, officer involved shooting in Preston County.
1: Okay.
0: State police and others are involved in that. Don't have a ton of information about that, but Preston County authorities are working that. We're trying to gain more information. That's in Preston County. And you mentioned we've followed this case of this now fired doctor from Ruby Memorial Hospital, Lance Parks, who was charged last week, last Friday. As a matter of fact, it was announced by the Montague County Prosecutor's Office after they investigated and police for a few days after two hidden video recording devices were found in bathrooms at the hospital, that he was charged last week, and now he's been taken into custody.
1: Okay.
0: And was taken into custody in Wood County. That announcement was made on the Facebook page of the Montague County Prosecutor's Office. So Lance Parks is now in custody, arrested in Wood County, bond set. In that case also.
1: Okay.
0: So.
1: Also following another one, this one, we've been talking about it all morning, but just interesting to note, the young man who's from Chapmanville, who was charged in that UFC, you know, the plot involving some West Virginia officials from USC. It was that Freedom 250 event that was held at the White House last month. His name is Chandler Skaggs. He's from Chapmanville. Been doing some work this morning to try to see if he has any sort of a criminal record. Haven't been able to find anything throughout the state as far as that's concerned. But of course, he's one of now eight who's charged and indicted in that June plot that really caught a lot of people off guard.
2: Yeah, he was, from what I had read, and a lot of this was reporting from both of our companies here, is that he was supposed to be a sniper in this. That was what was being discussed. And there was some sort of a travel issue, I think, that he wasn't able to hook up with the people, but he said he was still willing to go through with it. And so that's kind of where we are on that. He's 21 years old from Chapmanville.
1: Yeah, they conspired with material to support terrorists in the form of money, firearms, ammunition, body armor, explosives, drones, medical equipment, communications equipment, personnel, and other things. Back in May, they were talking on Signal, Discord, SimpleX, TikTok, and Instagram to plan and recruit new members. So that indictment just coming down. And, of course, we're following up on that one today. But, again, not able to find a criminal record in Logan County or throughout the state of West Virginia.
0: Okay, so we have the name now of the pilot.
1: Okay.
0: Waco Oil and Gas has confirmed Leo Basile as the pilot.
1: Wow.
0: We had heard the name, you know, a little bit earlier, but we had not confirmed that. So now we get this, and we just, you know, we're working it here. And so that is the name of the pilot. I think he's pretty well known.
1: No doubt about it.
0: You know, in flying for that company. And so if you look at the kind of helicopter this is, it's a business type helicopter that you think of, right? So they've confirmed it. This is Waco has confirmed 57 years old, Leo Basile. And I think if we've looked back through, you know, some of his information, he was heading to the event. We're just getting some, as it's coming in here, he's headed to the event that had been going all week, this event at the property there.
1: From what I understand, just some anecdotal conversations,
0: right.
1: It's a pretty big event. It's an annual event, something people look forward to every year. And, you know, they were already working
0: at the Ike Morris property. Right. Yeah. And so, So just this tragic helicopter crash again. Leo Basile, the name of the pilot who was killed this morning. This is according to Waco Oil and Gas, and crashed it there this morning at 7:46. And that time, according to the NTSB and FAA, and been in touch with Pocahontas County 911. So we'll update our story at the website, wvmetronews.com, there too. So it happened. Yep, it happened right in the area of there to Ike Morris's property, what we're told.
2: And you just wonder if weather would have played a factor, because, I mean, where the entire state pretty much has had heavy rain off and on, depending on where you were. There was also quite a bit of fog in some areas this morning, too. Don't want to, you know, jump the gun, but, I mean, one would think that probably had something to do.
0: Yeah, well, MTSB, they'll document the weather conditions. Yeah. They'll document the history of the pilot's history, what the pilot was doing in the hours. According to this flight, they'll document the history of the aircraft, its maintenance, all those things will be checked out by the NTSB.
1: Do we know how long he's been a pilot?
0: I think he's been a pilot for a long time. I mean, we had looked him up earlier. It looks like military career.
1: Wow.
0: So it looks like a long time.
1: Okay. Yeah. All right. A couple other things that we're following. Got a press release this morning from the Department of Human Services, West Virginia Department of Human Services, about the whole Healthy Choices waiver and the pause of SNAP. So it says the West Virginia Department of Human Services today announced that this time they're discontinuing the implementation of West Virginia's Supplemental Nutrition Assistance Program, SNAP Healthy Choices waiver, while the state and the U.S. Department of Agriculture, Food and Nutrition Administration evaluate next steps in response to this court case. Of course, it said that they can, in fact, people can, in fact, use SNAP benefits to buy things like pop. It says the Healthy Choices waiver was approved by the USDA FNA and was intended to encourage healthier beverage choices by removing sweetened carbonated beverages from SNAP eligible purposes. It says following a federal district court decision that we told you about back at the end of June, the USDA FNA directed participating states to discontinue implementation of that approved SNAP Healthy Choices waiver. And as a result, sweetened carbonated beverages are currently eligible for purchase using SNAP benefits in West Virginia. Of course, we talked about this yesterday with Omega as they were helping retailers navigate the process. So they have this blanket statement now that they can, that we're going back. It doesn't sound like there's going to be a lot of court wrangling at this moment. It says retailers should update their point of sale systems and related processes as soon as possible to ensure SNAP recipients can purchase those eligible items using their EBT without interruption. But it does go on to say DOHS is committed to using taxpayer dollars appropriately and to encourage West Virginians to make healthy food options. It will administer the SNAP program in accordance with federal law and USDA guidance while ensuring eligible West Virginians have access to their benefits. So there you go on that.
2: Yeah, as we talked to Tracy Nelson, as you referenced, Amanda, from Omega yesterday, most of the major franchise type stores, the chain stores, not having difficulty. It may take some of the smaller ones a little time to get in gear, though, because they don't normally have IT departments and things of that nature.
1: No, so. Not at all. All right, something else we'll want to just update you on, that People's Cartage fire that happened in Parkersburg over the weekend. The DEP is putting out a call that they want detailed plans and timelines in place for the cleanup of the Camden Avenue warehouse in Parkersburg following that fire. The order requires the company to submit plans that address debris removal and disposal, as well as any site characterization and sampling. So they need to make sure that they get those in soon. So that's how they are following up on that, following that shelter in place order and a state of emergency from the governor. Not only that, a class action lawsuit was filed on behalf of the residents and the businesses in that area. And what a difference a week makes. We learned yesterday that the tourism secretary, Chelsea Ruby, is moving on. She has just completed, the nation's birthday celebration, West Virginia style. It was a great time. Many people have a lot of wonderful memories now as a result of that. But we've learned that Chelsea is moving on. So we wish her the best in her next endeavor.
2: She's always great to deal with those of us in the media.
1: Yeah. And she was talking about just kind of like writing a new chapter. And there is a marketing campaign out there that will make you want to go to West Virginia, even if you live here. So there you go.
2: You can always learn a lot about your home state. I mean, in doing this show. And the different people we spotlighted, lunch spot, and so on and so forth. I found out a lot about our state.
1: I learn something new every day. It's wonderful. We're going to learn something new from TJ when we come back with his commentary. 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
7: Sometimes what captures all the attention isn't what ultimately matters most. Politics has a way of teaching that lesson. So do elections. Everyone watches the governor's race, the legislative contests, Supreme Court elections, and they should. Those offices shape laws, budgets, and public policy for years to come. But every now and then, the election almost nobody notices quietly changes everything. That may be exactly what happened in West Virginia this past May. Buried beneath the headline races were elections for the Republican State Executive Committee. Most voters paid little attention, yet those relatively obscure contests may soon determine who gets to participate in future Republican primaries. Here's why. A while back, West Virginia Republicans closed their primaries to registered independents. Before then, independents could request a Republican ballot and help choose the party's nominees. Now, according to sources familiar with party discussions, a newly elected majority on the executive committee believes it has the votes to revisit that decision. The proposal goes beyond simply reopening the debate or reopening primaries.

0: A bylaw amendment would establish a formal review once every 4 years, allowing one scheduled vote while preventing the issue from resurfacing meeting after meeting. If adopted on August 1st, the first review would come in 2027, just ahead of the 28 election cycle. Why does that matter? Because Governor Patrick Morrisey is widely expected to face a Republican primary challenge in 2028. The list of possible opponents is already the subject of political conversation. And if independents are once again allowed to vote in that primary, the political math changes. Whether that ultimately helps one candidate or another is impossible to know today. But one thing is becoming crystal clear. The races that received the fewest headlines may have produced the biggest political consequences. Sometimes power isn't found under the brightest spotlight. Sometimes it's hiding in the races almost nobody watched. And on August 1st, West Virginia may find out just how much those forgotten races really matter.
1: Insightful commentary from TJ. So this is totally anecdotal. I was just thinking, you know, if you say power is in like smaller places, the cafeteria lunch lady when I was in high school always gave the smallest piece of pizza on Pizza Fridays to the boy that dumped me. Just saying.
2: Well, if that doesn't prove the commentary, I mean,
1: right?
2: I rest my case, Your Honor. There you go.
1: Mimi, why do you always give me the smallest piece of pizza? Well, I don't know.
2: But it is so true. And I think I'm guilty of this. I mean, maybe you guys are better than me and we're watching it. I was not watching these executive committee races across the state. They happen all the time. Hardly anyone knows the people that are on the ballot. And, you know, you pick somebody. And this time some folks were more diligent. They went out. They knocked on some doors. And there was an effort to get people of a certain school of thought when it comes to open versus closed primaries onto the state executive committee and get other people off. And I think it may have worked. I guess we'll find out on August the 1st.
1: Well, and knowing, it's just like, it's just the power of knowing the systems and the power of of knowledge. And that knowledge is there for all of us. You know, it's like people call the newsroom, well, this dog's barking, you need to do a story. You know, go to your city council meeting. That's where your power is. You know, that's where you have to go. You have to, and you have to know, and you have to seek it out. It's not just something that is bestowed upon us. Into our brains, you know, there's not just a download that tells you all this. You have to do the homework, and you're right. I mean, this commentary is very interesting.
2: Yeah, I mean, and I think what will be interesting, beyond the political ramifications, let's not start there for a second, but I do think this is an eloquent, or elegant, maybe is a better word, solution to this problem. I mean, this is coming up. And under this new proposed amendment, what would happen? Every 4 years, they would take a look at this. And this amendment, if passed into the bylaws, would say that's the only time you can bring this up. You can't make a motion from the floor. It would be out of order. Any kind of other parliamentary mechanism that would bring this issue up outside of this four-year cycle is moot. So what would that do? Well, candidates would have certainty. You know who's voting. Are independents voting this time? Are they not? What's going on? I should stress, if this amendment passes during the August 1st meeting, it does not mean the primary will automatically open up. It means that the issue will be taken up in 2027 to decide whether or not the primary would be opened back up or remain closed in the 2028 primary.
3: We still have a bit of an argument, though, going on out there because I've interviewed, and Amanda has, and you have too, folks who cover politics, especially the Republicans, who will say it had no effect at all in the primary. And that's coming from Republicans. And then the guy right beside him is turning around and saying, oh, yes, it did. And we're still having that argument as to whether it did. I for one, think it most certainly did.
2: I would agree with you. And I think the people who are behind this amendment would agree that it did. Because, look, yes, it's not an amendment about opening or closing the primary, but it is a mechanism. I mean, look, you know what you're voting for. Let's be real here. I don't think anyone's pulling the wall over anyone's eyes. And so this has been sent out. All members of the state executive committee know about it. And they'll decide on August the 1st. I do think, Dave, if they pass it, is that enough for an independent who felt they were disenfranchised in this primary to now maybe reconsider in the general, knowing that next time around, maybe they'll be allowed to vote? I don't know. But maybe that's why people want this out now instead of waiting later down the line.
3: I mean, I don't know. But I think that to your point, yeah, I think that they possibly could take a look at. I mean, we're talking about the candidates there is what we mean there. Yeah, so, absolutely.
2: That's what I know of 12:29 and 30 seconds, give or take.
1: Well, you're a busy man.
2: On Friday.
1: So.
2: I'm not going to get to play golf today.
3: I was going to say, your golf game got canceled, so you're a little upset about that.
2: Are you sure it's raining in Taze Valley? Maybe it's just raining here in Charleston.
3: It's pretty much raining everywhere.
2: Ah, jeez.
3: Golf simulators. Go hit up Hank's.
2: Hey, that's an idea.
3: Right. We're back.
1: Have a good weekend, TJ.
2: Bye.
3: Back after this.

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1: West Virginia Metro News. I'm Chris Lawrence. The National Transportation Safety Board is expected to be on the scene of a helicopter crash in Pocahontas County later today. Federal authorities confirmed the Sikorsky S-76 helicopter went down in the area of Huntersville around 7:45 this morning. Authorities have confirmed one person was killed and is believed to be the pilot, the only one on board. The NTSB will be in charge of the investigation, and state police have secured the crash scene about 6 miles from Marlinton. Monongahela County prosecutor confirms the arrest of a doctor wanted in Morgantown on charges of invasion of privacy and the distribution and exhibition of computer-generated child pornography. Warrants were issued for physician Lance Parks July 3rd after authorities found two hidden cameras located in staff bathrooms at Ruby Memorial Hospital. He was arrested in Wood County. In other news, beer distributor The Beverage Market has put out information regarding an ongoing labor dispute with 50 members of the Teamsters Union. Metro News received a statement from The Beverage Market today. The company said in that release that it's to offer factual context. Reporter Jack Carlson has seen the information.
2: The company 401k match, based on years of service, remains on the company's most recent proposal. The company noted the change would be with a, quote, additional employer contribution. An additional retirement fund paycheck for employees between $100 and $125 would go away under the current proposal.
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3: Come on, Liam, let's go. Get open. Come on, go for it. Wake up. Wake up, Liam. Oh, come on, use your head. Gotta want it. Dominate.
4: There he goes again. 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
4: That's what we all want.
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1: A Nicholas County woman will spend a year on probation for fraud. U.S. attorneys say 45-year-old Crystal Severson was sentenced Thursday, accused of committing fraud while being employed by the West Virginia Board of Barbers and Cosmetologists. She allegedly pocketed money intended to go toward nail technician applications. State Tourism Secretary leaving at the end of the month, Chelsea Ruby has worked in three administrations, including all 8 years that Jim Justice served as governor. From the Metro News Anchor Desk, I'm Chris Lawrence.
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1: Metro News Midday, heard all over the great state of West Virginia. 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
2: The West Virginia Future Caucus is participating in this nationwide gathering of young lawmakers. We told you a little bit about this yesterday. The group is made up of Delegate Andy Shamblin, a Republican from Kanawha County, Delegate Kayla Young, a Democrat from Kanawha County, Delegate Jimmy Willis, a Republican from Brooke County, Delegate Hollis Lewis, a Democrat from Kanawha County, and joining us now on Metro News Midday, also on the caucus, is Senator Joey Garcia, a Democrat from Marion. Thank you so much for being here.
3: Oh, happy to be talking with you all.
2: All right. So are you still in D.C.?
3: I am. I stepped out of some meetings right now. We've got a view of the Washington Monument. And, you know, it's though the cool thing about this opportunity is you have about 100 people from across the United States, legislators who are Republicans and Democrats, all under the age or at the age or under 45 years old. And this whole, I think, get together is about trying to share ideas and figure out ways to attack issues in a bipartisan way. It's one of the most, it's one of the most bipartisan conferences I've been to. And it's a really cool opportunity to get to know people. There's issues that we talked about. There's lots of great presentations, but also ways to relate to other people, Democrat, Republican, on how to do a better job for our constituents. So I think it's been really fascinating and great so far.
2: That's cool. I'm glad that you guys are having a good time. And it's nice to see, you know, Democrats and Republicans spending some time together, breaking bread in this way. The summit started Wednesday. It'll go through tomorrow. And the theme is the next 250, the courage to build. So you guys are focusing on the 250th anniversary of the United States, but you're also like looking to the future. And you know, we know that children are the future. You guys are not children, but you certainly are, you know, among the younger demographic within the House and Senate.
3: Yeah, and I think I'm what they call an elder millennial.
2: So okay.
3: I'm about to be at the point of aging out of this group, but that's okay. While I'm here, it's been really cool to learn. Like, for example, we had a presentation this morning from several lawmakers. Again, all these panels are made up of Republicans and Democrats. And it focuses on how you work together and actually building coalitions. And so we've heard about AI, we've heard about social media, and laws have been passed in states to try to help make sure young people are protected, for example. And there's just a lot of interesting ideas. And again, it's nice to go to something that cuts across the partisan grain, because I feel like that's what people see in politics so often. And it's nice to be here with four of my colleagues from West Virginia, all of whom I have a lot of respect for, and I call them friends. And that part of what we're doing here is to build back in West Virginia a caucus and this dialogue so that hopefully we can do things, not just take from other states, but have a bipartisan connection in West Virginia.
1: Senator Garcia, this is Dave Allen. We appreciate you joining us here on the show today. I'm just wondering that... and I don't know what your agenda is or anything like that. I don't want to get into your guys' personal lives, but as Amanda said, you're breaking bread maybe after the meetings are over, whatever. You get to hang out with the people of your age and people that are not necessarily of your political persuasion, maybe even from other states. What are some of those conversations like? I'm not talking about the things that are on the agenda, but I mean some of the other conversations. Does anybody ever say, you know what, we need to do this more often?
3: Yeah, you know, one of the fascinating things about this is talking to Republicans who, like myself, are in super minorities. And I'll give you one example. Is I talked the other day with a minority leader from New York. And it's amazing the things that we have in common, whether it's sometimes how you're treated by the majority, how you know, how strategies for working together, just things like that, which, you know, how to be effective, I think. That's another thing. And, you know, a lot of people, you look at the state of West Virginia, and I keep saying over and over again while I'm here, I'm one of two out of 34 that's a Democrat. But I feel like I've been able to work across party lines to get things done the last couple of years. I've stopped things from happening that are bad. And it's cool to see, I think, people that are like-minded and that attack the issues, but not don't let that get in the way of the personal relationships that you have to develop to, I think, to do well in this job. And so I think it's been really cool to see that from the other standpoint. I probably learned as much from those people as anybody else here.
2: Yeah, as you read off the names, as I was reading off the names and like looking to see who's there, like you all are people who I could, you can assess from the outside, like do a good job of getting along.
3: Absolutely.
2: I think
3: that's fair to say. You know, and I'm really happy, you know, Kayla Young's been one of my best friends for several years. And we always, it's funny when we see people here, you know, I'd sat right next to her for 4 years when I was in the House of Delegates. And she really, she's like, Joe, you got to come to this. And I think it's been a worthwhile experience and something that, you know, building forward, there are tools that this organization has to try to help connect these ideas and things that have ideas that have done well in one state, and figuring out how to build those coalitions and bring good policy again, that's not partisan, but good policy back to West Virginia. And I already have some good ideas about what we can do.
2: How do you come back though, Joey, and not feel like so just bummed out when things get, you know, nasty during the session or whatever? Because you go to something like this, it's super uplifting. And you're excited and wanting to, you know, just keep the bipartisan spirit going. How do you keep your head above water after that?
3: Well, I think that's always a struggle. But I am eternally hopeful. And when I, you know, and my colleagues, you know, again, I've had some very rigorous debates on issues with my friends in the Senate, most of whom are Republican. And that's okay. But I think it can be disheartening sometimes to see policy go in a certain direction. But I think by getting to know people and part of this is spending time outside of the legislative session, outside of the actual committee meetings. That's the same thing back in West Virginia. You got to get to know people on who they are, who their family is, what do they like, and find ways to connect with them. And I think it humanizes each other. And that's something that's so important in this day and age where I think the internet has dehumanized so many people in a way that doesn't lend itself well to doing good policy.
2: Yeah. One more question for you, and I'm kind of going off script here, but I want to say, have you heard anything about the clothing voucher situation while I've got you?
3: I'm pretty disgusted, to tell you the truth. I mean, partially because it seems like Governor Morrissey is not wanting to respond to questions. He's not wanting to give us an idea about what's going on. And I just, you know, I had no problem with the state of West Virginia doing a great job for the 250 celebration, bringing in that Ferris wheel. That seemed like a lot of people enjoyed it. But now you're telling me that we don't have enough money when we've already appropriated money in the budget to just help kids that don't have the means to get clothes, to where they can go to school and have a little bit of dignity. That, to me, it's beyond. And this is the continuous problem that we have with this governor. He does not communicate well. He it seems like he wants to surprise us. He wants to, I just don't know what his argument is or this idea of we can't afford it. That's what it seems like. But it'd be nice if he could actually get out and communicate with the public and with legislators as well.
1: Senator Jerry Garcia, it's always a pleasure to have you on the show. We'll have you back maybe once you've got you and the others time for everything to like sink into your brain. You've had time to think about it. We'll have you on again real soon. We appreciate it.
3: David, man, thank you guys. Appreciate you all.
2: Safe travels.
1: 12:43, we'll take a break and come back after this.
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8: Welcome back to Metro News Midday. In just a couple minutes, we're going to talk about this situation. Katie Couric wrote about it, says the day she'll never remember. She says she experienced what she called some freaky stroke scare symptoms, and it's a situation that she documented on her Substack. But basically, it's called transient global amnesia. And not only did she like get up, she was in Aspen, went to the farmer's market, staying with her in-laws. She had to go speak at an event. She had two events that day. She went and spoke at the events, and she doesn't remember. Like News Nation was showing a video of them yesterday. Yeah. She doesn't remember any of it. It's very interesting. She thought Joe Biden was president. When they asked her, she was just very out of it. Yeah.
9: And this is something that, I mean, but she, I guess, returned back to quote unquote normal right after that. Mm-hmm. So this is not a long term thing.
8: Yeah.
9: So we're going to hopefully talk to an expert on that here coming up. Just repeating our top story from the top of the newscast, this helicopter crash in Pocahontas County happened during the 7 o'clock hour. It's around 7:45 or so. It was the pilot for Waco Oil and Gas who tragically lost his life in that helicopter crash early this morning. The company has confirmed that its employee, 57-year-old Leo Basile, was killed in the wreck, which happened near Huntersville, which is not far from Marlinton. And according to both the FAA and the NTSB, the crash occurred, as I said, around 7:45 or so this morning. Basile was the only one on board. It was a Sikorsky S-76 helicopter, according to the agencies. 12:50, we'll take a break a bit early. We'll

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11: 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Proud to be invested in the future of West Virginia. Coming up next hour, 1 o'clock, it's Friday, which means we are going to introduce you to another lunch spot around the state of West Virginia. This one's got a bit of a unique story. It's from southern West Virginia. It's from my native land of Logan County. But this is a restaurant that there has been a restaurant on

0: that property going back to like the 1930s or 1940s. It's had different names over the years, it's different styles of restaurant, and it was featured, if you remember the late Anthony Bourdain, the specials he did on CNN, it was featured on that show. So we're going to talk to those folks coming up next hour. Also, next hour, Mark Curtis will join us, as he does every Friday, with his political commentary. 2 o'clock hour, Daniel Woods is in with your weekend sports blitz. This is the time of year that everybody starts really focusing on college football and high school football. A lot of news there. Joe Brocato is out on his tours. He always does, going to all the different high school practices around the state of West Virginia. So we'll talk to Daniel about that. And after 2:30, Amanda, it's Open Line West Virginia.
1: Some of the day's headlines for you. A Southern West Virginia resident has become the 8th person arrested in connection with a plot against the government officials during the UFC fight at the White House. His name is Chandler Skaggs. He's 21 years old. He's from Chapmanville. He was one of the snipers in this planned June 14th attack on the UFC Freedom 250 event that, of course, was planning to target lawmakers from our region. Skaggs indicated to the group that he was willing to participate, and he made new plans for another co-conspirator to pick him up to then travel to the UFC Freedom 250 event. That's according to the U.S. Department of Justice. We've done some work today to try to see if he has any kind of a criminal record in Logan County. He's from Chapmanville or elsewhere across the state. We've not been able to track anything down. So you can read more about that story that came out late last night on the website, WVMetroNews.com. Story we've been following for a couple weeks now. We've done some interviews about it on this show as well, is that beverage strike that continues to happen. It's put a lot of people on the picket lines. It's had a lot of people frustrated, in some cases, Dave, for things that they're not able to get when they go out to buy, certain adult beverage and things like that. The beverage market details collective bargaining with Teamsters Local 175 striking workers. That's on the website right now. Jack Carlson has a story, and he also filed this report.
2: The beverage market tells Metro News in a statement it's committed to reaching a fair agreement. 49 workers at the Sissonville-based company have been on strike for 8 weeks. Those workers are members of the Teamsters Local 175 union. They've claimed the company is asking for cuts to retirement benefits. The beverage market says it's not changing the existing 401k matches for employees' retirement. However, the change is with an additional $100 to $125 paycheck the company previously gave employees. That paycheck would go away under the current proposal. The beverage market also says Local 175 has asked for pay increases and more paid time off at the bargaining table. The most recent contract expired May 2nd. I'm Jack Carlson, WVMetroNews.com.
0: And Amanda, you were right. This has been something that's really, really, I don't want to say it's been ugly as far as violence or anything goes like that, but there has been a lot of conversation back and forth, and there's been replacement workers in some cases that have been trying to make those deliveries. And what you're talking about here, and the reason that it's got a lot of people kind of on edge, is because, you're talking about, it's summertime, you're talking about some of the more popular adult beverages, things like your Miller products and Modelo and things of that nature. They're very important to convenience stores and whatnot. But I guess where the question, where a lot of people have had issues, has been that there have been protests outside some of the establishments that are accepting the orders. Now, there have been some bars and restaurants here in the Kanawha Valley, Amanda, that have, and other areas that have said, we're not going to accept any products from the beverage market while this labor stoppage is going on. Well, there have been those that are accepting them. And then there's this conversation, as you typically have when you have strife like this with unions and non-unions, is are you punishing the smaller bars, the smaller restaurants that are just trying to serve their customers? And, of course, there's been battles, as there always are, back and forth on social media and whatnot. So we're hoping for everybody involved that this gets settled. We don't have a dog in a fight, but we'd like for it to get settled and just kind of get everybody moving on with their lives. But there are a lot of questions, and the beverage market has released the statement on their side of it. So we'll just hope it all works out.
1: Continue to wait and see. Also, Jeff talked about this at the top of the broadcast, but of note, the Morgantown doctor that was wanted in that workplace camera investigation out of Ruby and Morgantown was arrested in Wood County. Lance Parks is 47 years old. He was arrested, like I just said, in Wood County, and he was terminated from his job last week. His bond has been set at $100,000. No other information has been released, but anybody who might have some information about cameras found at Ruby Memorial Hospital is asked to call Morgantown Police.
0: All right, we'll take a break for the top of the hour news. When we come back, it's Friday at 1 o'clock, which means we are going to get ourselves hungry by talking about another great eatery around the state of West Virginia. This is one that got international notoriety when it was shown on CNN a couple of years ago. It's called Keith's Bar and Grill. We'll talk to the Keith of Keith's Bar and Grill, Keith Gamble, when we come back after the top of the hour news. 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
4: They'll try again. I'm Lisa Brady, Fox News. Negotiators from Qatar back on the ground in Iran with U.S. support, aiming to de-escalate after 2 days of U.S. strikes and Iran retaliation over Iran's attacks on commercial ships. The U.S. agreeing to continue talks, even as President Trump reiterates a ceasefire is over.
5: The U.S. official said the president considers Tuesday's strikes on commercial vessels an act of terrorism. Iran's actions constitute failed performance at an unacceptable level, but the U.S. is committed to finding a resolution.
4: Fox's Mike Tobin in Tel Aviv. Renewed efforts by mediators, even after word of new assassination plotting.
5: The Wall Street Journal reports that Israel relayed to the U.S. intelligence about a very specific plot to kill President Trump. And it really comes as no surprise. Banners at the late Ayatollah's funeral read both in English and Farsi, "We will kill Trump."
4: Iranian plots to target him date back to the first Trump term and the killing of a top general. Federal prosecutors revealing more about a plot to attack last month's UFC White House event after eight suspects were indicted on terrorism and conspiracy counts in a multi-agency, multi-state investigation.
6: The FBI is grateful for these partnerships that have helped prevent a tragedy.
4: Special agent in charge, Jason Cromartie in Ohio.
6: From the initial 911 call, our law enforcement colleagues with the Danville Police Department and the Knox County Sheriff's Office recognized a potential threat. Their deputies and patrol officers did a tremendous job at evaluating the situation, taking immediate action, and exposing this terrorist threat, and then contacting the FBI.
4: Which then contacted the Secret Service as well. All of this just days before the UFC event, where federal prosecutors say the suspects planned to use drones with explosives before opening fire. It's the final day of a Utah hearing on probable cause in the killing of Charlie Kirk. But the judge plans to decide in September whether suspect Tyler Robinson will go to trial a year after the murder at Utah Valley University. 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
4: Meta facing more allegations of addictive features with calls from European officials to disable them.
5: The European Union is now accusing Meta, the company behind Facebook and Instagram, of breaking the union's wide-reaching Digital Services Act by including features designed to be addictive to users. The regulators cite things such as infinite scrolling, where the platform's content continues to be delivered in an unending stream. The EU's commission is demanding Meta remove or disable those features or face hefty fines. The commission further states Meta's current features dedicated to managing time spent on the app and controlling underage use of the platforms are ineffective. Meta disputes these findings. Eben Brown, Fox News.
4: Meta is already facing legal fights in multiple U.S. states and appealing a loss in a landmark social media addiction trial in L.A. The upcoming World Cup final in New Jersey suddenly has more tickets available on FIFA's last-minute sale site, ranging up to nearly $33,000 that had been listed as sold out. Spain and Belgium have a quarterfinal today, 3 Eastern, on Fox. Half of the men's Wimbledon final is set.
6: One of the most financially successful tennis players of all time, with more than $66 million in prize earnings, but only one Grand Slam title, the French Open last month, Alexander Zverev of Germany, third-ranked player in the world, made it to a second straight Grand Slam final Friday. For the first time, Alexander Zverev, also known as Sasha, will compete for the title at Wimbledon. He was tested Friday in the first set of the semifinals by British wildcard entry Arthur Ferry, who pushed the set to a tiebreak at 6-6 before Zverev steamrolled 7-love. Then Zverev won the second set 6-2 and took the final 6-4. Now he rests for Sunday's final versus either world number one ranked and defending champion Jannik Sinner or 24-time Grand Slam singles champ Novak Djokovic, a 7-time Wimbledon winner.
4: Fox's Jared Max. Right now the Dow's up 127 points. And Lisa Brady, Fox News.
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8: 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Heavy thunderstorms this afternoon, high 74. Tonight, overcast with a couple of showers and thunderstorms, low 68. Tomorrow, it's going to be cloudy and humid with thunderstorms in the afternoon, high 76. And then Sunday, partly cloudy with a couple of showers and thunderstorms, mainly later, high 78.
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9: 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Coming up a little bit later on in the hour, Mark Curtis will join us, as he does every Friday, for political commentary. 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
10: Hi, everyone. Welcome to the show. It's Friday. It's July 10th, 2026. I'm 13 News and Tonight Live anchor Amanda Barron alongside Dave Allen. Stephanie Pauly and Ryan Nicholson are our producers today. Coming up in just a little bit, we will take you on a political commentary tour that only Mark Curtis can take us on. This week's titled The Battle for War and Elections. It's all a part of the Sunday political brunch, and Mark will update us in just a little bit. He's talking about the main problem.
9: Mm-hmm. See what he did there.
10: Yeah, and Texas two-step. So we got a couple. Mark's Ohio take two, North Carolina on my mind, Georgia on my mind. Got some He's clever today.
9: He's very clever today. He's witty, that feller is.
10: He sure is. All right, but it is Friday, and every Friday at this time, we take you around the state to a place, because we know you're eating lunch at this time, so what a better time to talk about food than when people maybe aren't hungry, and if you are hungry, sorry about that.
9: We're going to make you even hungrier, yeah. Because we're going to introduce you to the folks at Keith's Bar and Grill, which is located just outside Mann in Logan County. Second straight week during the 1 o'clock hour that the town of Mann has been included on Metro News Midday. Keith Gamble is the owner. He's the namesake of Keith's Bar and Grill, and he joins us now. Good afternoon, Keith. Welcome to the show.
0: Pleasure to be here.
9: All right. So how long is, and I was telling the folks a little bit earlier, a little bit of a tease. We always ask our folks, how long have you been in business? But that particular spot where you are located, I mean, there seemingly that there's always been in your family, there's always been some sort of an eatery in that particular spot or right next to it. Take us through the history with your family, and then we'll get to your place.
0: Okay. My great-grandmother started out here with a drive-in restaurant. You drive up and honk your horn, and they would come out and take your order and bring you food out to your car. And then my grandfather had it. As a drive-in restaurant, and then my dad had it as a drive-in restaurant, and then it switched to a convenience store slash restaurant, and my grandfather had that, and then my aunt had it for a little while, and then I took it over in 2009 and changed it to Keith's Bar and Grill.
9: And, I mean, just the history of that, I mean, I would think that you've got to feel pretty happy and pretty proud that you're keeping the family's name alive in that business in that particular location.
0: Yeah, it does feel good to keep it going after all these years. It's been about 74 years.
10: That's a long time. A long time and a proud history for sure. Tell us a little bit about your menu.
0: So we serve a lot of different items. We have frog legs, which is unusual to see on a menu.
10: That is a first on the lunch spot. I'm just going to go ahead and say it right there.
9: Yeah, I don't think we've had frog legs.
0: Yeah, that's probably our best-selling appetizer. And then we have a large amount of burgers on our menu, and we have one called a beast burger. It's elk, wagyu, wild boar, all mixed together. And so it's kind of unique.
10: Yeah, tell us about that. How did you come up with that?
0: I was looking for something that was different because people come here from all over the country, all over the world, actually, to ride the trails. And I wanted to have something on the menu that was different from what they get where they may come from. So that's how I came up with that.
9: And you have a lot of business that you get from the Hatfield-McCoy trail riders because you have several trailheads in the area, and I've been there in the past, Keith, and there were more ATVs on the parking lot than there were pickup trucks, which is saying something in Logan County. But you get a lot of ATV trail riders in there.
0: I absolutely do. I get them from all over the world. We've had them from Lithuania, the Czech Republic, Russia, Poland, Germany, you name it.
9: Well, you know, we don't normally read text until after 2:30 on a segment that I do called Open Line West Virginia, but I got to tell you, we did get one here that said, Keith's Bar and Grill is a great place to eat. The first time I walked in there, I knew it was going to be good when I saw the owner had a Pearl Jam hat on. Is that true, Keith? You had a Pearl Jam hat on?
0: Yeah.
9: Again, something else that
0: you never know what I'll be wearing.
9: Well, I was going to say, again, something else that you don't normally think of seeing in Logan County is a Pearl Jam hat. One of the most famous things on your menu, and I got a great story about this, and you and I were talking about this morning, you do some really good hot dogs down there, and you call them mall dogs, as in M-A-W. Explain the hot dogs, and I'll tell the folks my story. Go ahead.
10: Wait, do we have to, hold on, before we do it, mall, like M-A-W.
9: Yeah.
10: How'd you say it?
9: Mall.
10: Mall. Okay.
9: No, mall.
0: Yeah.
9: Don't make me come over and have to grab your mouth and put it in the mall.
10: Okay.
9: Am I saying it right, Keith?
0: Yep.
10: We just I learned in the last week, Keith, that there are more syllables and words in man than there are in other parts of America.
9: Well, see, last week, Keith, we were interviewing Krista Brown Trogdon, who's from that area. I know you know Krista very well because in Logan, everybody knows everybody. And we were interviewing her about that story. It was, you know, just a very interesting story.
10: About her great-uncle.
9: About great-uncle, and the remains were found and the whole deal. And she told the listeners that she's from Man, the town of three letters and three syllables. And I had to explain that by drawing it out on a piece of paper for Amanda, and I posted on social media that it's Man. But anyway, tell us about
10: the Maw Burger.
9: Maw. No, it's a dog.
10: Sorry.
9: Tell us about the Maw dog, Keith. Yeah, go ahead.
0: Yeah, she was my great grandmother, and that's what everybody referred to her as. Nobody knew her real name. They only knew her as Maw. So when they would come in and eat or whatever, they would talk to Maw. But anyway, so we put her name on the hot dog, and it's a grilled bun with her chili recipe and coleslaw.
9: Yeah, and it's so good. It's so good. And the story I was going to tell was I was down there several years ago, and it's when I was working in state government, and we had a bunch of people from different, like, small business administration, whatever was, from, you know, down there. And the lady that was over the regional head of the SBA at the time was from Philadelphia. She's from New Jersey, but she was here from Philadelphia. And we walked in and sat down at your place. And she said, well, what should I order? And I said, well, if you're in West Virginia, you got to do a Maw dog. And she said, what is a Maw dog? And so that's what she ordered. And I don't talk to her, you know, much anymore, but it was one of the last times I did. She said, have you had any Maw dogs lately? And so you made a somebody from Jersey who lives and works out of Philadelphia a very happy camper when you introduced her to the Maw dog that day.
0: Yep.
10: Yeah.
0: And we also have the Arlie Burger, which is my grandfather. And we have the Butch Burger, which is my dad. And we have the Keithy Burger, which is my son. And we have Keisha's Chicken Salad, which is my daughter. And we have the Jenny Bell's Chicken, which is my wife. So everybody in the family has something on the menu.
10: Yeah, they definitely do. But you also have, like, I mean, you have some eclectic things on there. Like, I wouldn't look at your web or your Facebook page or whatever and think, like, I'm going to go there for frog legs and Wagyu.
0: Yes.
10: I mean that in the nicest way possible, yeah. Right? I mean, you know, like, it's cool.
9: And talk about the way that you have decorated the place, because I know it's radio and people can't necessarily see it, but we would urge people to go check out your Facebook page. It's Keith's Bar and Grill. Talk about what you've done as far as the decorations and the decor of the place.
0: It's kind of a sports theme, and it's also my background. So there's some things up there. I was I lived in North Carolina, and I delivered beer for a Budweiser distributor, and that was at Pinehurst, North Carolina. So there's some things from Pinehurst, and then there's local sports memorabilia up there. And then every trail rider that comes through, or most trail riders that come through, they put a dollar on the wall. So the walls are covered in dollar bills.
9: And you pay tribute in a lot of ways to the coal mining community as well.
0: I do. I have some photos of some coal miners going in and out of the coal mines. And I have a picture of my grandfather who worked in the coal mines. And I have a picture of my uncle working in the coal mines. So it's part of our culture, and it's part.
9: And you still get a lot of folks that come in there that are from the mining community, right, Keith? Oh, did we?
0: Oh, absolutely.
9: Okay, go ahead.
0: That's the heart of our business.
9: Yeah,
10: I see you guys get a lot of good reviews, but I also saw there's a T-shirt with the fight song on it.
9: Yeah, you want to tell us about the Man High fight song, Keith?
10: Or maybe not.
0: It is it's unique.
9: It is.
10: It's you. We'll leave that. We'll drive some traffic to your Facebook page there.
9: Exactly. And I will say there's not.
10: It's not the school's fight song.
9: It actually is.
10: No, it is.
9: It actually is.
0: We sing it at every game.
10: No.
9: Yes,
10: I'm learning a lot.
0: And it was written back before Prohibition, so there was no drinking age, and so that has been part of our community, I guess, since the 1920s.
9: Yeah, I mean, it actually talks about, you know, bring the whiskey, bring the rye, and that's the high school fight song of Mann High School.
0: Yeah, and we sing it at every game.
9: Every game.
0: Yeah.
10: Now?
9: And, yeah, of course, now.
0: I decided to put it on a shirt, and these trail riders love it.
10: I bet they do.
0: Love, to take that home and show their friends.
9: Yeah. Before we let you go, I do want to mention that this may be the only lunch spot that we have ever done that you had a visit from Anthony Bourdain, the late Anthony Bourdain. Part of it was filmed when he did his visit to West Virginia. And, of course, he spent a lot of time in McDowell County when he was here. But he spent some time at your place, too.
0: Yes, he did. And it was a pretty cool experience.
10: Tell us a little bit about the conversations you were able to have with him.
0: He had a misconception of West Virginia as a whole. And so by coming here, he learned a lot about West Virginia, and he started to admire us for the way we live our lives, you know. And he was surprised by a lot of the things that we do. They took him hunting, and he was surprised that guns were used for something other than criminal behavior.
10: Wow.
0: So it was very neat to hear his perspective on it after visiting here.
9: And if people have never never seen that, you can probably find it on YouTube or something, his visit to West Virginia, because I remember watching and I thought, this is going to be terrible. He's going to make fun of West Virginia like everybody else. It could not be further from the truth. He said that on the interviews. He said, look, I came to this state with a misconception, as you said, Keith, about West Virginia, and I walked away just falling in love with the people in southern West Virginia. He actually said that, if you recall, on the on the interview. Your place seems to attract a lot of celebrities. I saw a picture of, you know, there's been people riding the trail. Former Pittsburgh Steelers have come in there, and current athletes. You get a lot of famous people come in there from time to time.
0: I do. We actually had Garrett Warren, who is a Hollywood writer, director, stuntman, came here just not too long ago. Actually, it was a year ago.
9: Well, if you're ever down in that area, you got to stop in to Keith's Bar and Grill, get you a mall dog. I'm going to work on Amanda's pronunciation and get you some frog legs and enjoy a nice drink and some good food, because you got some good stuff.
10: Good friends, good food, good times.
9: Good friend, good food, good times. There you go, the official motto. Keith's Bar and Grill in Mann, Logan County. I appreciate you being here, Mr. Gamble. Thanks a lot.
0: All right. Thank you.
10: Thanks for coming on.
9: All right. Mall dogs.
10: M-A-W.
9: During the break, I'm
10: sounds like them, you're saying M-A, mall, M-A-L-L.
9: It's pronounced like mall, like shopping mall, but it's a term of endearment for one's grandmother, mall. And during the break, I'm going to come over there, and I'm going to grab your chin, and I'm going to finishing
10: the show by myself, if that
9: mall,
10: is the case.
9: Mall dog. 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
10: Could you imagine if we did the lunch spot every single day?
9: I think we should.
10: I don't know if I can handle it. We're back in just a minute.
9: Mall.
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2: All right, there is this bug that is going around. It's some sort of a parasitic infection. It can make people very sick. It's spreading across the country. News Nation's Lauren Brill has our report.
3: A nasty gastrointestinal bug is spreading through several states.
4: It's really an annoying infection, but it's not life-threatening.
3: The infectious disease called cyclosporiasis is a foodborne illness caused by a parasite called cyclospora. Dr. Philip Chan, an infectious disease specialist with the Rhode Island Department of Health, says it can be hard to differentiate from the common stomach bug or food poisoning.
4: The thing that really sort of sets it apart is that it can be prolonged. So especially in people that are having more than 1 or 2 weeks of diarrhea, abdominal cramping or bloating.
3: Dr. Chan says right now the largest outbreak is in Michigan, which has upwards of 1,000 cases. Right now the source of the illness is unknown, but Dr. Chan says this infectious disease is usually spread through contaminated produce and water.
4: Historically, people do get cyclospora from contaminated fruits and veggies, and especially fruits and veggies that are a little bit harder to wash, things like raspberries or blackberries, things that have little indents in them that make it difficult to wash them.
3: And the way to prevent this is simple.
4: Wash your fruits and vegetables, and that's really the key thing. It doesn't necessarily kill all the organism or wash all the organism off, but it definitely reduces the risk. The other thing that people can do, of course, is to cook their fruits and vegetables before eating them.
3: Now, Dr. Chan tells me this illness is usually treated with a common prescription antibiotic. I'm Lauren Brill.
5: Sales of previously occupied homes in the U.S. Have slowed in June while prices climbed to an all-time high. Let's get this from News Nation's Marcus Espinoza, and he reports that it's adding to the affordability challenges for prospective homebuyers.
6: Right now, purchasing a home is a bit tricky as inflation concerns are still around. Fuel prices are higher. Mortgage rates sitting just around 7% still, as it's forcing home buyers to take a second look before they jump in. A new report from the National Association of Realtors says home sales last month fell, but housing prices hitting all-time highs. An economist I spoke with called this a unique real estate cycle. The National Association of Realtors June report found that the median home price that reached a high of $440,000 last month. That's up 1.8% from last year. Home sales are in sharp contrast, down nearly 2.5% month over month. The decline in sales was in the West, South, and in the Midwest.
7: We have a shortage of housing supply. And then homeowners are in comfortable position. We don't have distressed properties coming onto the market or increase in forced sales condition. And consequently, homeowners are taking their time whether to list, delist, and overall, there's lack of supply while the buyers are just competing among themselves with the limited inventory choices.
6: The 21st Century Road to Housing Act has support from both Democrats and Republicans. However, the president has not signed it yet, but as long as he does not veto it, it will go into effect, trying to help those purchase a home here. But it's currently a tough market for home buyers.
5: That report from News Nation. Of course, we're keeping a close eye on the weather. A lot of West Virginia is under a flood watch. We've had heavy rain roll through different areas, and because of that, a lot of activities are having to be moved around, shuffled, time changes, so on and so forth. Probably things going on in your town as well. Here in the capital city, Live on the Levee is going to be moving indoors. They have a great concert tonight. This is something, if you're not familiar with it, they do at Haddad Riverfront Park every pretty much every Friday night during the summer months. It's free music. And tonight they're going to move it inside to the theater at the Convention Center, 200 Civic Center Drive. The doors will open at 5:30, and they're asking people that if you are coming to please enter from Courier Street, and the music will start at 6:30. Two acts tonight. So again, because of the weather, officials with Live on the Levee say it has been moved indoors to the theater at the Convention Center.
2: Good. Amanda, it won't mess up my hair when I go to introduce things tonight.
5: Your
2: at
5: MC.
2: The Levee. Yeah, there you go. All right, we're going to take a quick break. When we come back, we're going to talk to you about the Forgotten Flag Foundation. The hope is that veterans will see flags and know that their sacrifices are certainly appreciated. We're going to talk with the man who runs that organization coming up next. 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
1: West Virginia Metro News, I'm Jeff Jenkins. A helicopter pilot for Waco Oil and Gas is dead after the helicopter crashed earlier today in Pocahontas County. The company confirms 57-year-old Leo Basile was the only person on board when the crash happened at about 7:46 this morning near the community of Huntersville, not far from Marlington. Now, Huntersville is where Waco owner Ike Morris has a cabin and property. Basile, again, the only one on board when the crash happened. No word on what caused the crash. The National Transportation Safety Board is sending an investigation team to the scene. West Virginia State Police have secured the crash site until the NTSB arrives. State police are investigating an officer-involved shooting that took place in Preston County earlier today. It happened in the Kingwood area a few minutes before 10 o'clock this morning. No other information has been released. Again, state police are investigating. The fired WVU hospital doctor who allegedly hid two recording devices in bathrooms at Ruby Memorial Hospital is now in custody. The Montague County Prosecutor's Office confirms 47-year-old Lance Parks was arrested in Wood County. He's charged with 8 misdemeanor counts of criminal invasion of privacy, also a felony count in connection with computer-generated child pornography. He's being held on $100,000 bail. 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
2: 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Tony Caridi welcomes Amy Dawson and Mike Costello of Lost Creek Farm for a conversation that explores far more than what's on the plate.
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1: Governor Patrick Morrissey has a media event this hour in Beckley, making an announcement in the Neville Street area. Morrissey is going to be looking for a new Secretary of Tourism after announcing that Chelsea Ruby is leaving the job at the end of the month. Metro News statewide correspondent Brad McElhaney is following that story.
6: The governor said Ruby would continue to help during the transition period while the administration identifies the next tourism secretary.
1: Ruby has worked for 3 governors, starting with R. Ray Tomlin. From the Metro News Anchor Desk, I'm Jeff Jenkins.
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1: Welcome back to Metro News Midday on this Friday. It's just about 1:34. We're glad that you're here. Yesterday, veterans and civilians gathered for a flag dedication ceremony. This one was happening at Vandalia Health in Morgantown. It was a rainy day, but it didn't stop people from coming out to honor America and its 250th year. Chris Stout is the founder and president of the Forgotten Flag Foundation, and he joins us now on Metro News Midday. Thanks for joining us.
2: No problem. Thank you for having me on. I appreciate it.
1: You're welcome. Tell us a little bit about your your organization. Getting choked up already.
2: Yeah. No, that's good. That's good. So we are coming up on our one-year anniversary of being an official foundation. We gained 501c3 status in October of last year. And how the whole foundation started was I'm a 10-year Army veteran, and I knew I wanted to give back in some way, shape, or form. I just didn't know when. I didn't know how. So it took actually 25 years after I got out of the military, somewhere around there. And I woke up one morning and looked in the distance. It was late fall, right when the leaves were all off the tree. And I saw an abandoned flagpole. It was a 90-foot flagpole, and it was divine intervention. And from that point forward, we raised $30,000. And had that flag restored and dedicated in less than 90 days. And the dedication day was Flag Day of last year. And our guest of honor was a World War II veteran who was 101 years old the week of the ceremony. And I'll never forget him pulling up to the ceremony. We had about 150 people there. Had the American Legion, an Honor Guard, the Patriot Guard was there. And I remember him getting out of his vehicle, and he was kind of hunched over when he got out, and it's kind of how he walked. Obviously, he's 101. And then he got out of his vehicle and looked at everybody there to honor him, and he just stood straight up. And I knew from that point forward that this is something that we've got to do to respect veterans, you know, World War II, Korean, Vietnam veterans, and even the Iraqi generation that we have today. It's such an emotional and it's such an experience to see how we touch these people like we did yesterday during that flag dedication in Morgantown at Valley Health. So in a nutshell, that's how the whole foundation began. I never thought we would be where we're at today. And I'm so thankful for everything that's happened to us. And it's a pleasure to be on your show.
1: Oh, well, it's an honor to have you here. First, I love the divine intervention part. Also, thank you so much for your service in the military. You know, one of the things that you talked about yesterday, we had you on Tonight Live, and you said that, you know, basically you want veterans to see flags as they walk into different places, like, for instance, the hospital yesterday, and know that it shows appreciation for veteran sacrifice.
2: It does. And the name, the Forgotten Flag Foundation, it doesn't, you know, it has several meanings, and every day it expands more and more and more. But the original mission was to dedicate flags where people forgot to put them or people forgot to restore them. And then it could even mean somebody forgot about a veteran. So our mission runs the gamut as far as, you know, what we do on a daily basis. But the flag is definitely the staple of what we do. I remember trying to figure out how I wanted to give back to the community. And it was either, you know, I knew it was going to be through veterans. I just wasn't sure how. And I was kind of in a conflict back and forth. What did I want to deal with veterans one-on-one, or did I want to do something on a bigger scale? And so I chose this route because obviously we're able to affect, you know, hundreds of people at one time versus one or two. And I just feel it's a bigger impact. And I think when these veterans go to Valley for whatever therapy they need, it's such a great welcoming mat for them to see that American flag, the Eleanor flag, in front of the building. I think it gets them off on the right step, and it shows that we really care about them and their mental health moving forward.
1: Yeah, and I think, too, you know, when those types of events happen, like when the flag-raising events happen, you talked about, like, whether you were going to do, like, with veterans one-on-one or do something like this, you're bringing veterans together. Like, you're creating that community in those moments, and by doing that, you're connecting people. So you are still doing that work, you know, by way of just having those events. And I'm looking at your calendar right now. You just had the one yesterday. You have one coming up in September 6th. That one's happening in Pennsylvania. So you're working kind of in all areas.
2: West Virginia. My family's from Fairmont, Morgantown area. I actually lived in Fairmont for a while, in Morgantown for 15 years. Moved back to Cannonsburg in 2015. But West Virginia, that's our first project in the state of West Virginia. And like I said, we were teaming up with Valley Health, and the gentleman that has helped us out tremendously in the Morgantown area is Terry Vance. I don't know if you've heard of him before, but he has a huge impact on the veterans throughout the state. He put together a coalition of over 100 organizations, so that are, you know, solely focused on you know, helping veterans on a daily basis. And I couldn't have been done without him, without his help. And I just would like to extend a gratitude of thanks to him for helping us out to get in the great state of West Virginia.
3: Hey, Chris, this is Dave Allen. We appreciate you joining us on the show today. I think it's wonderful what you're doing. Do you think there needs to be efforts, though, to try to maybe take this message to younger people to make sure that, I mean, because years ago, I'm old enough to remember when just about every house had a flag, and it seemed to be a little bit more patriotism then. I don't want to turn it political, but for one reason or another, I don't think it's what it used to be. It would be interesting to me to see if you could somehow work with younger people to try to get them to take on your cause as well.
2: Yeah, that's a great question. For one, I just want to start out, and you say you weren't trying to be political. Our foundation is strictly politically neutral. We decided to take this route to, we wanted to end this rhetoric back and forth and promote common sense patriotism. So, you know, I still get that kickback that, you know, they refer a flag to a Republican, you know, and that's not the case at all. We care about all veterans and all people. But back to your question, we actually have a student ambassadorship program in place that we started last year in the Canonsburg area and the Fayette County school district last year. So what that entails is we have assemblies where last year the assembly was focused on learning how to fold the flag, learning what the 13 folds mean. And we also threw in a couple other, you know, historical facts. So we had probably a dozen assemblies last year. And through those assemblies, we had students sign up for our student ambassadorship program. And when that happens, they have to complete 10 hours of community service. They have to learn how to fold the flag and learn what the 13 and recite the 13, what the 13 folds mean. And they have to enter an official essay contest. So we are interacting with these kids, and you'll be surprised that we've done some essay contests of our own, and the ideology is definitely, the arrow is definitely pointing up with these children. But I definitely agree with you that we are impacting, you know, middle school students through high school students and eventually college students. This year, we're going to focus on the evolution of the American flag from 1776 to the present time. So that was a great question, and we are absolutely, that's part of our mission as we speak today.
1: And people can help with that mission that you guys have of restoring American flags and promoting patriotism at all levels. If they make a donation to you guys, you're like you said, you're a 501c3, and you say 100% of the contributions go towards just that.
2: Absolutely. Okay. 100%. We're 100%. And you can go to our website at forgottenflagfoundation.org.
1: Well, we love it. And I also just want to mention someone that you obviously highlight on your website, as James Hanna. He's from Pennsylvania, but tell us a little bit about James.
2: So Mr. Hanna, he was our guest of honor, like I mentioned earlier, in our first flag dedication. He unfortunately passed away 4 months ago, roughly. And I drove to his viewing. I remember driving, and just something hit me where it said, we need to start the James Hanna Project. And that just came through my mind. So I remember meeting with the family, and I talked to him at the funeral home. I said, the foundation would like to start the James Hanna Project. And I said, this is what it entails. So when service members pass away, the family members get the service member's flag, and it hangs on the wall or the shelf for years and years and years, and people look at it and kind of goes by the wayside. So I thought, what a better way to make the flag always fly is to partner up with the 9/11th Air Wing out of Robinson Township, Pennsylvania, put the service member's flag on the airplane. They fly the mission around the states or wherever they go. The flag comes back. They then in turn get a certificate from the air wing. The crew members sign a picture for the service member, and then we in turn give them a certificate that the flag flew and the Mr. James Hanna Project. So that's where the James Hanna Project came from, was him and his honor and his service in World War II till he passed away 4 months ago.
1: Wow. Love that. Love what you're doing. It's so nice to talk with you and meet with you. How can people get in touch with you?
2: My direct phone number is on our website, 304-276-5209, or they can go to our website at forgottenflagfoundation.org.
1: How much has the 250th birthday of our nation played a part in this?
2: Somebody asked me that yesterday, and it kind of took me a second to kind of, you know, think how to respond to that. I will tell you that each flag that we dedicate, it gets more and more enjoyable and more intensely just emotional for me. So I would like to say that the 250th was important, but each flag that we put in the ground is more and more important to me. But the 250th as a whole is such an incredible feat to accomplish as a nation, to know, if you know history at all, what we've been through and actually how we're the strongest and the longest lasting country, you know, on the face of the earth. So that definitely plays a little bit into it, but each and every flag that we put on the ground just puts another stamp on what our mission is and how we can, you know, get people to get involved in promoting patriotism more and more moving forward.
3: Chris, we appreciate you being here. Keep doing great things, man. Thanks a lot.
2: Thank you guys so much. Check in anytime.
1: All right. Thank you.
3: Thank you. It's 1:45. Mark Curtis coming up. Stay with us.
0: We'll be right back. This is Metro News Midday. Metro News, the voice of West Virginia.
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0: Welcome back to the show. It is 11 minutes away from 2 o'clock on a Friday afternoon. And as we do every Friday afternoon at this time, we welcome in our good friend, political commentator Mark Curtis. Good afternoon, sir. How are you?
1: Good afternoon. I'm just fine sitting here in sunny Florida.
0: I was going to say, how's the weather? Because we are all waterlogged in West Virginia right now. They just had to move one of your favorite events, Live on the Levee, inside tonight.
1: Yeah, well, it's 97 and extremely humid outside here. It's unbearable.
2: Yeah, that was last week here.
0: We enjoyed
2: the break. Hey, I want to talk to you about something that's not in your column, if you don't mind. But anyways, sure. The Sunday Political Brunch, of course, gets published every Sunday on patch.com. You can read that there. This week's title is The Battle for War and Elections. I want to ask you about Mitch McConnell and this whole situation that we're seeing play out, you know, and you got to wonder. Well, I'll let you commentate.
0: We want to know what you're wondering, Mark.
2: Yeah.
1: You know what? This is in the absence of facts, rumors take over. Mm-hmm. And, you know, his office is acknowledging that he's in the hospital and he's receiving excellent care, but they're not saying what condition he is. There's rumors that he's unconscious. Former Congresswoman Marjorie Taylor Greene said he was, quote, a vegetable. Laura Loomer, a presidential advisor, said he was brain dead. I mean, it's just bizarre. And so we don't know. I mean, I say prayers for Senator McConnell. He served this country well for decades, and I hope he's okay and can recover. But I think, you know, it's important to underscore when Governor Andy Beshear asks McConnell's office for a public update and all they're getting in return is silence, that's rather telling. So I hope we find out something soon and all the rumors stop and we get down to the facts.
0: What about these reports? And again, these could be rumors, maybe not. I don't know that his wife has been meeting with Chinese officials.
1: Well, Elaine Chao is a former 210 cabinet member, and she is Chinese-American. And she had a previously scheduled trade mission to China that was scheduled to

0: couple of days before he got ill, and I think she went and has now come back. So I don't think there's anything surreptitious about that.
1: All right, you say the math is simple for Democrats. They have to flip 4 U.S. Senate seats currently held by Republicans to protect Democrat incumbents. Take us from there.
0: Yeah, they really have to win these 5 seats. I've isolated and analyzed 6 different states, where the, including the state of Ohio, where the race is a toss-up there. I mean, former Senator Sherrod Brown and current Senator John Husted, the Republican, they are tied at 48 apiece in the most recent poll. So that's a toss-up place the Democrats would have to win. They'd also have to win, well, the problem is Maine.
1: Yeah,
0: they may have messed that up because Graham Plattner finally dropped out on the sexual assault allegations, and he's out. And now they're trying to find a candidate who Plattner was actually leading in the polls against a longtime Senator Susan Collins, the Republican. And all of a sudden now this may be the glide path to her victory. And look, if the Democrats don't win Maine, their chances of taking control of the Senate are slim to none.
1: I'm very interested in a lot of the Democrats that had rushed to the defense of Plattner. Like, I heard Hakeem Jeffries, or not, no, actually, I'm sorry, it wasn't Hakeem Jeffries. It was someone else, though, that made the comment, said, well, look, there's no perfect candidate. But I mean, let's face it, Mark, but this Plattner guy, there is no perfect candidate. That's exactly right. But he was a little bit less than that. I mean, somebody didn't do their job on this guy.
0: Look, we cannot live in an era with a double standard. You can't, out of one side of your mouth, demand the release of the Epstein files and what sexual misbehavior they may expose, and then turn around and stand in front of your guy and say, we're going to stand by our man. I think finally Bernie Sanders had defended Plattner as well, and then Sanders came out and said, look, I called him and told him he needs to drop out. But, yeah, you're right. It's bad for the party. It can hurt them, and I think it'll hurt them in Maine that they stuck with this guy for so long. And this wasn't the only problem he had. He had the Nazi tattoo and other women claiming sexual affairs. It just was on and on.
2: Ohio take two. Sherrod Brown was in Southeast Ohio yesterday. We covered that over at 13 News. Tell us about the – Ohio's so purple right now.
0: Yeah, Ohio has gone – well, it has been very red the last presidential cycles and was strong for Trump in all 3. But look, a guy like Sherrod Brown, who defeated an incumbent, Mike DeWine, who was a 2-term U.S. senator on the Republican side, that's significant. So you have to say that a guy like Brown, who got elected 3 times to the U.S. Senate, has a viable chance to come back. And I think the polls from its 270towin.com is the website. They have the man – it's a composite from about 10 recent polls, and they have Husted and Brown tied at 48 apiece. There's not a lot of wiggle room there. Just a few undecideds could make the difference.
1: Yeah. Give us the latest on Iran.
0: You know, this is the thing that could backfire for especially Republicans, because, you know, we had a ceasefire supposedly, and all of a sudden now they're fighting again. They were fighting again today. The stock market tanked again. Gas prices went up again. And you don't want those two things happening to an economy in an election year. So that bodes badly for incumbents, not just Republicans, but Democratic incumbents as well. That thing's got to look. The war in Iran has got to stabilize, or the Republicans are in danger of losing control of both the Senate and the House.
1: And real quick, only about 20, 30 seconds, big loss for President Trump in the courts.
0: Yeah, he's not getting his name put back on the Kennedy Center, although he may have appealed that to the U.S. Supreme Court. And a federal judge in Manhattan says Trump's got to start paying Jean Carroll, the woman he was accused of sexually assaulting and defaming. He has to pay her the nearly $6 million she won in the civil lawsuit against him.
2: All right. You can read Mark Curtis's weekly political brunch on the website patch.com. We always love talking with you. Thank you.
0: Good. Miss you guys.
2: Miss Bye-bye. You too. Stay out of that humidity. All right, we're going to take a quick break to wrap things up. We're back in just a minute.
3: We'll be right back. 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
2: Welcome back to Metro News Midday. There's a new court filing, and we'll have a story posted here soon about the man who is accused in the National Guard shootings of Sarah Backstrom and Andrew Wolf. That he's refusing to eat while he's in the jailed. So we'll get a story up about that very soon. But that the Hill has something on it right now.
1: Coming up next hour, we're going to be joined by Daniel Woods. Now, you know, Daniel, a member of the sports team, always joins us during the 2 o'clock hour on Friday to kind of get you set up for the weekend. But of course, the big story in West Virginia, that helicopter crash in Pocahontas County, claimed a life earlier today. So we're going to have Daniel give us a little update on that. Of course, you can read more about it at the website, wvmetronews.com. After 2:30, it's all you. It's Open Line, West Virginia. Amanda is out the door.
2: Have a great weekend, everyone.
1: Have a great weekend.
2: Thanks.
1: All right.
2: Have a mall
1: dog.
2: M-A-W.
1: M-A-W. Mall.
2: Not M-A-L-L. 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
13: The judge locks down evidence. Lisa Brady, Fox News. On the fifth and final day of a preliminary hearing for Charlie Kirk's accused assassin, the judge says no exhibits will be shown to the media.
14: Defense attorneys for Tyler Robinson said the pool camera in the courtroom captured an exhibit, airing it for 2 seconds, despite an order that the camera was not to capture that kind of footage. Robinson's attorneys argued that cameras should no longer be allowed to broadcast the hearing anymore. Judge Tony Graff said while airing the exhibit did violate his order, he would not end all broadcasting. However,
15: effective immediately, members of the media shall no longer capture or broadcast any exhibits displayed by the parties during today's proceedings.
14: Prosecutors then asked for the judge to determine the evidence against Tyler Robinson was overwhelming.

0: End the preliminary hearing and order a trial, but the judge allowed the defense attorneys to continue calling witnesses.
1: Fox's Jessica Rosenthal. The judge does not plan to rule on setting the case to trial until September. President Trump says a ceasefire is over, but there is another attempt at diplomacy with Iran.
2: Qatari negotiators have now flown to Iran in coordination with the U.S. to try and meet with Iranian officials, to try and de-escalate the situation, to try and make the negotiations resume. All that being said, yesterday Israel shared intelligence with D.C. showing that Iran had recently developed a new plot to try and assassinate President Trump.
1: Fox's Benjamin Hall. Iran still pushing to control the Strait of Hormuz. A parasitic illness has spread to at least 17 states, prompting warnings from the CDC. It's called cyclospora, a microscopic parasite from produce.
3: Experts urge us to thoroughly wash produce and our hands with soap and water. No deaths have been reported. The CDC also saying the source of the cyclospora infections, which tend to occur in late spring and summer, have not been identified.
1: Fox's Jeff Manasso. Michigan hit hard by the outbreak with more than 1,200 cases compared to just 50 last year. 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
4: Purdue announces first in the nation artificial intelligence graduation requirements.
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5: Purdue Senior Vice Provost Haley Oliver Jishke on Fox, there are no separate tests or courses. The tools are embedded in each field of study. In agriculture, for example, training AI to analyze data to track crop and animal health. Regan Coaster's an ag major.
7: We all know AI is here to stay, and so we want to learn this tool to be ready to navigate and transition post-graduation.
5: Purdue's partnering with Google on this. Chris Foster, Fox News.
4: New York City is launching the country's first ever rule giving consumers an easier way to cancel automatic renewals and subscriptions.
8: Mayor Zohran Mamdani says the click to cancel rule will ban companies from using deceptive subscriptions and arm consumers with an easier way to cancel gym memberships, streaming services, and other recurring charges.
9: Because if you can sign up with one click, you should be able to cancel with one click.
8: He also announced a junk fees rule with transparent all-in pricing with no additional costs after a purchase is made.
9: And for any who have built a business model on hidden fees and exploitation, consider this to be an official notice. If you violate either of these rules, you will be held accountable to the tune of $525 per violation.
8: The new rule takes effect on October 1st.
4: Fox's Tanya J. Powers just getting word of an arrest made after a former member of the British Parliament was found dead in her home yesterday. Anne Widdecombe was 78. Police in the UK say they don't think this was an act of terror, and so far nothing suggests political motivation. The suspect in custody, a 26-year-old man. And an update from Wimbledon, where defending champ Jannik Sinner has just beaten Novak Djokovic to face Alexander Zverev in the final. I'm Lisa Brady, Fox News.
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12: 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Flash flood watches and flood watches are posted through Sunday morning with showers and thunderstorms for tonight. Overnight low 67. Saturday showers and thunderstorms. Daytime high tomorrow 75. Sunday cloudy with afternoon showers and thunderstorms and a high in the mid 70s. That's Metro News AccuWeather on the WJLS News Network.
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13: 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Stephanie Pauley, Ryan Nicholson, our producers today. 1-800-765-TALK is the phone number. Text 304-TALK-304. Daniel Woods is standing by with our weekend sports blitz, kind of getting you ready for the weekend in sports. We'll get to that momentarily. But again, our big story today, and Daniel joins us now. Our big story today, though, has been this helicopter crash in Pocahontas County.
14: That's right. And just to bring everybody up to speed, there was a helicopter crash
0: near the Huntersville community this morning. And this is a story that we've been following all day. We've been getting more and more information as the day's gone on. And right around the time you all came on the air, that Jeff Jenkins was on at the top of the show, we were able to confirm that the pilot was from Waco Oil and Gas. It was a Waco Oil and Gas owned helicopter. The pilot was an employee of the company, and that Ike Morris, who is the owner of Waco Oil and Gas, very well known in Gilmer County, around Glenville, and around the state, has a cabin in that area. And the pilot, Leo Basile, who was 57, was killed in that crash in Pocahontas County, and was traveling to a gathering at Ike Morris's property in Pocahontas County. So there's more information coming.
13: Sure,
0: NTSB, if they are not on site already, is en route for the full investigation. But that's what we know at this time.
13: All right. Again, follow WVMetroNews.com and on the air as well, because we'll have further updates as they become available. Because we don't know at this point. You know, we've been in this. And this kind of stuck in this whole thing with the rain and the fog. We don't, it's kind of been scattered, so we don't know what that is. The NTSB will come out with a full report on that at some point. We'll have it for you on air and online as well.
0: And we expect the FAA will have a preliminary report typically the next business day, but it's a Friday, so we're still a couple of days away from even a preliminary report from the FAA, and then we'll get the full investigation from NTSB.
13: Traffic, a tragic situation,
0: terrible.
13: You know, regardless. And the type of, I was talking to someone who was familiar with this, a friend of mine up in that part of the state, and he said the type of helicopter that was, this is not. When you get an image in your head, Daniel, of a helicopter, you think of like the, you know, medical evacuation type of, this was like a corporate, almost like an apartment type. That's the way, I don't mean to make light of it, but that's the way he described it to me. He said that the helicopter is like an apartment almost.
0: Yeah, it's a big aircraft. I believe this model in particular holds enough for 14 people. Mm-hmm. So this is not a small helicopter that was involved.
13: All right. Let's transition to sports. We had you on the show yesterday talking about the Big 12 media days. Now that you've had a chance to look over everything and listen to the comments from Coach Rod and the other coaches in the league, generally your takeaway.
0: I actually was having a conversation with somebody the other day, rather yesterday, about this off the air. And I think West Virginia is in a position where expectations are low. And in a lot of ways, that's where West Virginia football thrives. I think Rich Rodriguez is confident that he has a better team than people think. I think he's confident that he has a better team than he had last year. And when you look at things on paper, I think it's very reasonable to believe that. Beyond that, Texas Tech and BYU seem to be the favorites among the league, and I think that's fair. BYU brings back a whole lot from a very good team last year. Texas Tech, in the midst of all the Brendan Sorsby situation, still is spending as much money as anybody in the Big 12. They should be favored. They will be favored, along with BYU. After that, just about everybody has at least one big question, and that's where I leave things. You've got teams like Utah and Kansas State that have a ton of talent back but have first-year head coaches. You have an Arizona State team that had its quarterback transfer to LSU. You have an Arizona team that has a multi-year starter and quarterback in Noah Fifita, but what are they putting around him? So I think that's really where a lot of the questions lie. Anybody else that you think could jump up and join Texas Tech and BYU at the top of the league has that huge question mark of the other 14 teams in the league. And after you get past that top two, I think it's going to be a really interesting year. And even with those two, I don't think either of them are unassailable, as nobody's going to touch these guys this year.
13: What's the big question for WVU? Now, I know everybody, because quarterback is the most glamorous position, that's what everybody from Pee Wee Leagues to the NFL wants to talk about. But it seems to me that either way, they're going to be good there. But is there another question mark for WVU?
0: To me, it's how quickly can you bring together a roster that has been flipped this much? Because you completely turned the roster over last offseason, really just to get a team on the field. There were so many guys that left when Neil Brown was fired. There was just generally not a whole lot returning on that team, that you had to add so many guys that to be able to put anything resembling a Big 12 football team on the field, you needed to bring in 40, 50, 60 guys, and that's what they did. The downside to that that Rich Rodriguez has talked about was, one, they were coming in behind the eight ball because they came in late because it was a new coaching staff. So a lot of guys they may have targeted early in the process were already off the board. And then two, what was available to them, what they could go and get, was a lot of guys that were seniors. They had 40-plus seniors last year. So you had to then turn around and replace all of those guys. And they had a very big high school recruiting class this year. But I am interested to see, again, with all of that turnover in the offseason, how quickly does it come together? Because what you can practice all you want. You can have all these offseason workouts, as many as you want. But until you line up there and play against somebody that's not wearing the same jersey as you, you don't necessarily know what you have. And I think what WVU looks like week one might be a different product than what you see week 12.
13: All right, let's keep talking about football, because I could do that all the time.
0: Sure.
13: You know, let's talk
0: let's
13: about
0: it.
13: Football. High school football. I know we get Joe Brocato out on the road doing the Joe Bro Tour, as he does every year this
0: yes.
13: time of year, going to all these different places. What are you hearing from Joe?
0: Well, he was at Tucker County, was the most recent stop, and we talked about that a little bit this morning on the morning news. That is a Tucker County program that has won 5 playoff games in the last 3 years in Class A, and there's a lot of moving pieces there. But it's going to be a really fun year, I think, for Tucker County. It's going to be a really fun year for Single A. I think overall you've got Wheeling Central Catholic that was the state champion last year, had a record-setting performance from their running back, Cade Coronas, in the championship game. But you look at this Tucker County team, they're going to play 3 of the 4 semifinalists from a year ago. That includes a Clay Battelle team that was in the state championship, lost to Wheeling Central, gets their quarterback Corey Cohen back, has a lot of really talented athletes. And I think that Single A field is always a ton of fun. Pendleton County has maybe the best quarterback in Single A, and Colton Roberson, who's back again. They were in the semifinals, lost to Wheeling Central. And then Joe has made some stops with other programs that have had a lot of recent success, namely Morgantown in Class Quad A that are coming off their first state championship in a couple of decades. They've got Maddox Twigg back at quarterback for his junior year, was the J.R. House Award winner last year as the best quarterback in West Virginia. He's got an offer from WVU and from Marshall. He's been to Bridgeport, where they were upset by Chapmanville in the playoffs, and they have so much talent back from a year ago. Doddridge County in Double A, they made it to the semifinals, lost to the eventual state championship team in Frankfort, and they are one of those programs that just reloads every year. So anybody out there, you know, I would encourage you, if you want to know what's going on in West Virginia high school football, you go to WVMetroNews.com, you go to Metro News Television, you find Joe's summer visits with these programs, and in 3 to 5 minutes, you will know what's going on at your local high school.
13: A couple of things that have been of interest to me, one we covered on the network show and one I covered on the local show. It has to do with the football teams trying to field a team. One of
0: right.
13: those is in Class Single A, Van. We talked to Coach Mark Agosti earlier this week, and he's hopeful that they're going to be able to field a football team, because this is a school that's got an incredible tradition over the years. It's a very small school in Boone County. And last year, they didn't even field a football team. And it's a very small school, understandable. But he, in interviewing him this week, he feels pretty hopeful that, it's July 10th.
0: Right.
13: He's hopeful that the Van Bulldogs will be back out on the gridiron this fall.
0: That's the program that produced a guy named Tony Gibson. I'm not sure if you've heard of him.
13: Yeah.
0: But I feel for these communities around the state and Van, and we've talked a little bit off the air about St. Albans
13: yeah,
0: and what's going on there.
13: That's going to be my next
0: there.
13: Point, yeah.
0: And that's a AAA program.
13: Yeah.
0: And I think what we've seen is a lot of the movement of athletes in West Virginia high school sports has caused some of this. I don't want to 100% pin it on that. Football as a whole in West Virginia is shrinking for a lot of reasons. There's less high school students, first of all. But you have these transfer rules that are now going away that I think maybe we'll see this start to come back around, where there are more athletes at some of these smaller programs. But I think you saw athletes transferring out of schools for one reason or another, whether it's I want to go to a bigger school or I want to go to a school with a better football team. And the Vans of the world and St. Albans, who you mentioned you wanted to ask about, they kind of get left behind. And whether it's we don't have enough or we're playing all underclassmen, it's really difficult. And I feel for these communities, because in so many ways, these programs and these athletic departments are the lifeblood of these small West Virginia communities. And, you know, Friday Night Lights, it's a real thing in West Virginia.
13: If, you know, West Virginia is a relatively small state anyway in the big picture of things, and I'm not trying to say that high school sports is not big in the Kanawha Valley, because it is, and in the Morgantown area and Martinsburg, whatever. But you get into these, like maybe central West Virginia, southern West Virginia, to a certain extent northern West Virginia, where there aren't seven or eight schools in the county when there's one, and they have their county rival. And I mean, even if doesn't matter who they're playing, the entire team, or the entire town rather, shuts down when the high school football team is playing on Friday night. And and for a community like Van, again, as you talked about producing Tony Gibson, and I mean, it's I'm very hopeful that the coach will be able to make this work. Now, conversely, you mentioned St. Albans. This is an interesting, we talked about this a lot on our local show in Charleston. This is a program, St. Albans Red Dragons, storied tradition, have had great football teams over the year, have won championships recently, you know, in other sports. Triple A school that was quad A at one point, that is in very much in danger of not having a football team this year simply because not enough kids are going out. Has nothing to do with the population of the school. As I said, it's a Triple A school.
0: It just won a state baseball championship.
13: Exactly, exactly. And they I talked to Coach Dan Brown. He's going to come on our local show this week. They're going to have a team or a town hall meeting like Wednesday at St. Albans High School to try to meet with, you know, the business leaders, try to meet with the parents, the grandparents. Maybe you could talk to your grandkid, talk to the kid you go to church with about maybe trying to play. But and it would just be unfathomable to me that a school the size of St. Albans wouldn't have a football team this fall.
0: Incredible. And some of that has to do with the transfer rules. You know, you and I are both here in Charleston. We have seen the last couple of years how much player movement there is and how quickly have-nots can go to haves and haves can go to have-nots in Kanawha Valley football in particular. And I think St. Albans has been affected by that. And, you know, sometimes it just breaks bad in every way you can think of. And like I said, you know, sometimes you get a couple of small classes that come through in a row where you don't have as many boys going out for sports and you have some kids transfer away, and it just doesn't work out the way that you're hoping it will. And for St. Albans' sake and for the sake of all of these programs in West Virginia high school football, I want to see as many of these teams be able to play as possible, because like you talked about, it's lifeblood of the community. You know, something that I've had this little idea spinning around in my head along with some other folks behind the scenes that I have not pitched to anyone, but hey, if the powers that be are out there listening right now, this is an idea that I had that, you know, it would be something interesting on Friday nights. You know, Greg Carey gives you the written story for the game that he's at. Joe Mercado has the highlights of the game that you're at. So many of these communities, it's everything that it means to them. I want to get out there and get into the community. And this is what it's like going to the Chapmanville Scott rivalry football game. Or this is what it's like at a West Side Wyoming East basketball game. This is what it's like in this environment. And that's something that goes away if you don't have these community schools. Yeah.
13: I love the idea.
0: Yeah.
13: All right. So you know that you're going to be the one to do that, right?
0: I want to be the one to do that.
13: Okay. All right. I do want to talk a little basketball here for a moment.
0: Let's do
13: because
0: it.
13: There's a lot of folks with connections to West Virginia universities with a S at the end.
0: Yes.
13: That are playing some summer league ball.
0: That's right. And It's an exciting time. The NBA Summer League, for those that don't know a whole lot about it, it's an opportunity not just for guys that just got drafted to get an opportunity to get out on the floor, play with some guys that will probably be their teammates in the future, but it's an opportunity for a lot of young guys that are trying to make it to get in front of NBA scouts, but also get in front of agents, get in front of scouts for teams overseas. And WVU has been well represented for quite some time, just about every year at the Summer League. But at this point, Marshall is very well represented. You've got some in-state guys that went elsewhere for college. And I was reminded earlier today, one that I missed when I was reporting on this earlier this week on the morning news. So you've got eight guys that spent time in a WVU uniform, and I might make myself silly because I'm going to try to name them all offhand. Eric Stevenson, Javon Small, Jesse Edwards, Trayson Eaglestaff, and Toby O'Connor are all guys that finished their careers at WVU. And then you add in Muhammad Wagee, Tucker DeVries, and Jalen Bridges that all played at WVU then transferred elsewhere. Jalen Bridges is a West Virginia native as well from Fairmont. You've got three West Virginia natives playing in Jalen Bridges, Jake Stevens from Musselman, and John Elmore, who played at Marshall, was a tremendous player at Marshall. And then you've got three guys from Marshall with John Elmore, Wyatt Fricks, who just finished his career there, and then Tavion Kinsey. All of those guys are playing in the NBA Summer League. Ton of guys with West Virginia ties. Then I was reminded earlier today, the Philadelphia 76ers added J.J. Harper, who started his college career at Concord, then played at West Liberty, then transferred to Liberty at the Division I level. So that's 14 guys, and for all I know, I'm missing some that have ties in one way or another to the state of West Virginia. Isaac McNeely from Poca. That's four from in-state. He's the one that played yesterday, and I completely forgot about that. Isaac McNeely from Poca makes it four in-state guys from West Virginia. He had 10 points for the Atlanta Hawks yesterday against the Spurs. So if you got nothing to do and you're sitting around, throw on ESPN2, throw on Amazon Prime Video, you'll probably throw a dart out there and hit somebody that has a basketball tie to the state of West Virginia.
13: Do we still care about the World Cup now that the USA is not in it anymore?
0: I do. I don't know.
13: You and producer Ethan do, right?
0: That is true. I'm in a group chat with producer Ethan with a bunch of our college friends that we're locked into the action. We get Spain and Belgium coming up here at 3 o'clock, and then the other two quarterfinals are tomorrow.
13: All right.
0: Norway against England, Argentina against Switzerland.
13: We don't spend a lot of time talking about NASCAR, but I do want to say I think they're in Atlanta this weekend. My guy.
0: Your guy.
13: Chase Briscoe won last week in Chicago.
0: Congratulations.
13: Yeah. So, I'm not the NASCAR fan that I used to be.
0: Let me know where to send the fruit basket.
13: Okay. Yeah, well, I prefer meats and cheeses.
0: That's fine.
13: Chase Briscoe, who's ran pretty well this season. He just hasn't won a lot. But in NASCAR, you don't necessarily have to win. I mean, you can win the championship without winning a race. I mean, the way NASCAR, because it's based on points.
0: That seems counterintuitive.
13: Yes. If you just finish in the top 5 or 10, you'll have a good season without even winning one. But he did win in Chicago last week. Daniel, appreciate you being here, my friend. Thanks
0: a lot.
13: Have a good weekend. 224, and we'll be back after this.
11: We'll be right back. This is Metro News Midday. Metro News, the voice of West Virginia.
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9: Welcome back to the show, 228. We have some information here available from the West Virginia State Police, the official release on the helicopter crash. And I'll just kind of paraphrase it because it's very long, as you can imagine. Friday being today, approximately 7:45 a.m., the State Police Elkins Detachment received a report of a downed aircraft, as we've been telling you, in the Huntersville area of Pocahontas County. Troopers from Elkins and Marlinton Detachments, along with Pocahontas County Office of Emergency Management and the Marlinton Volunteer Fire Department, responded to the scene. And they determined that this privately owned helicopter did crash, and it was owned, as we've been telling you, by Waco Oil and Gas Company, being operated by the pilot, Leo Basile, 57, of Arthurdale. The investigation determined that Mr. Basile was the sole occupant of the aircraft that was pronounced deceased at the scene. Nestakin has been notified. The FAA has been notified, coordinating with the appropriate investigative agencies, and the cause of the crash remains under investigation. And as Daniel said, you know, generally speaking, there'll be some sort of a press release come out from the FAA on the next business day, but that being Saturday. Could be late tonight, could be Saturday, could be on Monday. But follow along, WVMetroNews.com and on air, too, because we'll have the latest information from that tragic helicopter crash in Pocahontas County early this morning. Open Line West Virginia is on the way, 1-800-765-TALK or text 304-TALK-304. 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

0: And now we'll go to the Metro News Anchor Desk for a check of local news. 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
1: West Virginia Metro News, I'm Jeff Jenkins. Tragedy has struck a well-known West Virginia company, Waco Oil and Gas confirms. Company helicopter pilot Leo Basile died this morning when the company copter crashed near Huntersville in Pocahontas County. The 57-year-old Basile was the only person on board the helicopter. The National Transportation Safety Board is sending a team to the crash site to begin an investigation. State police have been on the scene securing the crash scene. The Montague County Prosecutor's Office reports an arrest.
2: The fire doctor from Ruby Memorial Hospital, wanted in connection with cameras found in non-staff bathrooms, has been arrested in Wood County. Dr. Lance Parks has been charged with 8 counts of criminal invasion of privacy, 1 count of felony distribution and exhibition of computer-generated child porn. A bond for Parks has been set at $100,000, and police in Morgantown would still like to talk to anyone with additional information. I'm Mike Nolting for WVMetroNews.com.
1: State police are investigating an officer-involved shooting in Preston County. Happened in the Kingwood area at a few minutes before 10 this morning. Not much else has been released. The U.S. Marshals Service says an 18-year-old Ohio man wanted for a rape in Canton, Ohio, was arrested this morning in Clarksburg. Javon Watkins was taken into custody at a residence on West Pike Street. He allegedly sexually assaulted a juvenile last November. 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
3: Come on, Liam, let's go. Get open. Come on, go for it. Wake up. Wake up, Liam. Oh, come on, use your head. Gotta want it. Dominate.
4: There he goes again. 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
5: That's what Liam wants.
4: That's what we all want.
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1: Elkins City Council has accepted the resignation of Police Chief Travis Bennett. City officials praised Bennett in a news release, saying, quote, Chief Bennett leaves this department stronger than he found it, not just in numbers, but in his character and capabilities. Flood watch remains in effect for most of West Virginia into Sunday morning. Some rainy conditions across the state this afternoon. Some of the rain will be heavy this afternoon and into tomorrow. From the Metro News Anchor Desk, I'm Jeff Jenkins.
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1: 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That is the phone number. Text 304-TALK-304. We keep saying that, and, you know, we talk a lot behind the scenes about things we want to do with the show, but I think at some point we're going to come up with like a totally all-access look at what goes on behind the scenes here. And I just happen to have a little video that I did earlier. If you heard the segment we do at 1 o'clock on Fridays, the lunch spot, we were interviewing the folks at Keith's Bar and Grill in Mann, Logan County, and they have a hot dog called the Maw Dog, and it's like Mamaw, like we use in West Virginia, but it's more pronounced Maw, and I'm trying to work with Amanda Barron and telling her how to correctly pronounce it. And so I thought, just as a little funny to the owner, Keith Gamble, that I would do a video of Amanda, me teaching Amanda how to say mall dog. And I mean, trying to, I didn't like literally grab her chin and try to force the words out because she is from Cleveland and I would get knocked on the floor. So I didn't want to do that, but I don't know. Maybe I'll post it at some point. It's kind of funny. 1-800-765-TALK is the phone number. Text 304-TALK-304. Let's get to your text. This is Open Line West Virginia. Text says, this is a reference to Hoppy. It says, if Hoppy were not bad-mouthing Trump, he's just stating facts. A lot of people have their own narrative, but they are not facts. Hoppy just giving the facts. It was, I think, I get to listen to some of Talkline and Steam Release on Fridays, and somebody, I think, and I'm very much paraphrasing here, but I think somebody called the show today and said that they would like to have Hoppy to continue to do commentaries because he had a lot of insight, but they all have to be about bashing Trump. That was the gist of what the caller was saying on Steam Release today, and so that was the response to that. But hey, they respond to the taxidermy in my show or our show, so I'll put it out there. Texas, beyond the ongoing solo remodeling efforts in D.C. Of a big ballroom, a very tall arch, and the no-bid ongoing upgrade of our nation's reflection pool, may I now suggest the timely, privately funded placement of gas lights around these solo projects in recognition of our nation's capital now becoming the gaslighting capital of the world, says a texter. Okay, noted. Told you about what they said about Keith's Bar and Grill. Donald Trump is still your president, liberals. Get over it, says a texter. Text, so a town can simply fire the entire police department? How is that possible? Reference to Barrickville, and there has been some kind of goings-on there back and forth between the city and the police, the council, and whatever and so forth. I will leave that up to the news team, WVMetroNews.com. Text says, I don't agree that Mitch McConnell has served his country. He's a partisan hack who ignored the Constitution when Judge Scalia died just because he didn't want President Obama to appoint a replacement. 1-800-765-TALK, text 304-TALK-304. Texas State is losing a true gem with Chelsea Ruby leaving the tourism office. She was a rock star, and she will be missed. She was, in my opinion, very good at what she did. Now, again, I'm not behind the scenes. I am approaching her from a media standpoint. And any time that we ever reached out to her on this or the local show or any of the people in our company, she was always easily accessible. She announced yesterday that she's leaving as a tourism commissioner for the state of West Virginia. I have no insight. I have not talked to Chelsea about it. She's always welcome if she wants to come on the show to talk more about it. But if not, thank her for her service, because I think she did a fantastic job as tourism secretary for the state of West Virginia. Texas, people all upset that these clothing vouchers are being held up. When you're going to understand that Republicans don't like kids, says the texter. Well, to that I would say there are many Republicans that have gone public saying that it's time for these vouchers to go out. Many Republicans have come out and said that. I mean, many of them have said, what's the deal here? So to say it's just a Republican issue, no, I would think not, because we've had them on the air, on the network, you know, Republicans saying it's time to get this clothing voucher thing straightened out. 1-800-765-TALK, text 304-TALK 304. Wait a minute, Mark Curtis called Democrats hypocrites because some defended Planter, who was accused of but never convicted of sexual assault. I've never heard any Republicans criticize Donald Trump, who was convicted of sexual misconduct and had to pay her over $5 million, or had to pay $5 million to E. Jean Carroll, says a texter. Interesting that the state Republican Party now wants to let independents vote in the primary again. I guess they got the message last election. See TJ's commentary for more information on that. Texas, God bless the sane Republicans that are willing to stand up to Morrissey and to Trump. We need more of them. Let's see. Dave was just wondering why Morrissey and his wife weren't investigated over the opioid flood in our state. And what did they know, and when did they know it, when he was the top law enforcer in the state? And this went on for years before anything was done. This whole I Love Public Schools campaign is laughable. There's a reason why parents are choosing to take their kids out of the liberal indoctrination factories known as public schools. Yeah. You know, everybody's entitled to their opinion. That's why we live in this country, and that's why you're allowed to call and text the show, and why I'm allowed to give my opinions as well. I am going to push back on the fact that schools are liberal indoctrination factories. I will say that in schools, there are some teachers in West Virginia, as well as across the country, that may go a little bit far in pushing one ideology, whether it's liberal or conservative, but that's certainly not indicative of the entire school system. And I know what you're saying, well, you don't have kids or grandkids, you don't know. Well, I spent a lot of time in schools in my job with the Secretary of State's office. I went in public schools on a regular basis and did voter registration drives. And what we did and continue to do is certainly not what they continue to do. I mean, after I left, it's certainly not partisan in any way. And I never saw any indication of any ideology being pushed. But, you know, again, I wasn't there every day, and I get it. Text FYI, Dave, I fully got your joke with the posting of the squirrel video. Very clever, says the text. Just having a little fun. Doesn't need any explanation. You can view it at Dave Allen Radio on Facebook or at Dave870 on X. Just a simple video of squirrels running amok at the Capitol. Now, if you want to read more into that as a political commentary, not necessarily. I just posted a video that was sent to – I didn't record it. It was sent to me by a friend of videos at the Capitol. That's all I'm saying. But the squirrels are still there, still being the key word. 1-800-765-TALK, text 304-TALK 304. Well, I see the governor got rid of another great person, Chelsea Ruby. I'm sure he'll get some yes man to take over. That's all he and Trump want. Well, again, I don't pretend to know what went into the decision for Chelsea Ruby to leave the office. I mean, she left. She, you know, I haven't talked to her. I mean, she just said she was leaving. I don't know. I don't know what led to that, if anything. Maybe she just got a different job. I do not know. Is Trump smarter than a fifth grader? Sends a texter. Texas check definition of communism fits Republicans and Trump to the T. Well, that's pretty ridiculous. 1-800-765-TALK, phone number, text 304-TALK 304. Text, if you want to vote Republican, then register that way. How many times do we need to have this same argument? Says the texter. Text, Dave, these voucher funds are federal. Should the DOJ step in and investigate where these funds are at? Text, McConnell helped Nixon to create the EPA when he was a young senator. Kudos, says the texter, to those exposing corruption in Harrison County schools. It's been going on for years, says the texter. Text, did you ever go to a seminar and the speaker gives out their business card and says their door is always open for you to contact them? Then you try to contact them for weeks and weeks and they never respond. I'm talking about the local state government office, but I won't give any specifics, says a texter. Texas just broke clothing voucher applications start July 20th. Okay, we'll check into that. Appreciate it. Text, I love West Virginia students, and the Hope Scholarship is the best education policy West Virginia has passed in my lifetime. 244-1-800-765-TALK or text 304-TALK-304. It's Metro News Midday. We will take a break and come back after this.
0: We'll be right back. This is Metro News Midday. Metro News, the voice of West Virginia.
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4: 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It is Metro News Midday. Open line West Virginia 1-800-765-TAOK. Text 304, talk 304. The governor, I was just doing a little perusing of the social media there. During the break, Governor Morrissey joined local leaders and community representatives in Uptown Beckley, this is his words on his X page, to announce $637,000 in federal and state grant funding for five key infrastructure and community development projects across the region. We'll have more about that soon. WVMetroNews.com. Also, and this kind of ties into the next text I'm going to read, in case you missed this yesterday, the governor appointed Aaron Scott Holly to the West Virginia House to represent District 22. And that having been said, that leads me to the next text, which was congrats, to Big Shane Stack for being named the newly appointed delegate of the 4th District. I do not know this gentleman personally, but I did, when I found out about the announcement, reach out to him, and I'm going to have him on the show one day next week. I like to try to do that when I can, you know, to reach out to when a new legislator is appointed. I try to reach out to him, give an opportunity, and I was actually messaging back and forth with him earlier, and I think he was on vacation. So soon, next week, told him to, you know, keep doing what you're doing with the family. I can wait. We'll have him on next Monday, Tuesday or so. 1-800-765-TAOK. Text 304, talk 304. Text, St. Albans High has two Christian clubs. They have zero liberal communist LGBT clubs. Take your conservative indoctrination and seventh grade education back to the basement, loser, says the texter. Well, I can tell you there are schools in West Virginia that do have programs of LG, and my mouth doesn't work right when I try to LGBTQ, you know, there are several. And then there, one particular high school that I visited a few years ago when I was in state government, had basically a club at the school that were sort of just promoted themselves as allies of the community. But not every school, of course. Text, 1 year back in West Virginia and Rich Rod has gray hair. What's up with that? he's another year older. I mean, that's all I'm going to say. He's another year older. It happens. Is there corruption at the state capitol? Just wondering, where's the money? 1-800-765-TAOK. Text 304, talk 304. Texas. My kids are grown, and I don't have kids of their own yet. But when they do, I'll beg and plead with them not to put their kids in public schools. And I appreciate the text. I would be interested in knowing why. Though, I mean, look, I'm a big believer in parents have to make decisions that are right for their particular family. Okay, when it comes to whether it's public school, private school, homeschool, Hope Scholarship, whatever, I'm a big believer in that. And look, there are I can name off the top of my head right now about two or three people that had kids that did not

0: educate them all in the same way. One particular lady I know, she and her husband chose to have one kid in public school. One kid, I think, was homeschooled, and the other went to a parochial school. So, yes, it all depends on the kid. You do you. Whatever's best for your kid. 1-800-765-TALK. Text 304-TALK 304. This may not be the best endorsement of the public school system, but I was a product of the public school system in the 1970s and 80s. I enjoyed it. I thought I got a pretty decent education. Now, you may listen to the show every day and go, something jumped the track somewhere. My sister, who's 10 years younger than I, she went to a Christian school. And, she's been very successful in her career as a nurse. So, I think in those particular cases, they seem to work out okay. But, again, you listen to this show, you may say, yeah, that's not really the most ringing endorsement for public education. Dave Allen, it's not that. Text says, no, HOPE recipients are surely not indoctrinating their children. Wink, wink. The gentleman from New Jersey has already appointed his yes man as tourism director. Hard to believe he is a West Virginian. Text, I owed my county $743.33 in school taxes, not close to the $5,300 pay raise you get to send and educate your children by teachers who don't even have to hold a teaching certificate. Worst legislation in our state's history, says the texter. Text says, so glad the war is over and the economy's better. Thank you, DJT. I do believe that was done with a little bit of sarcasm. Just saying. Text, legislators talk about school aid formula, fewer students, less aid, more expenses for utility staff, et cetera, and hope scholarships pull more students out. School aid formula needs more work. They talk, but don't do anything. Final text of the week. The public schools, says the texter of today, are not the same when people our age went to school, Dave. Totally different world. Well, yeah, it is a totally different world all around. And keep in mind, I graduated high school in 1988 and started school in 1975. So, yeah, I'm going to say that time frame from 75 to 88, there were a lot of changes and even more post then, and especially after COVID. 2:53, we'll wrap it up after this.
1: We'll be right back. 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
4: 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Stephanie Pauly, Ryan Nicholson, our producers today. Look who's here, ladies and gentlemen, the great-grandson of the inventor of Brill Cream. Dave Weekly.
5: What do you do? Do you AI that every day?
6: I write it.
5: You write it down in longhand. Oh, that's awesome.
4: Yes, in writing that no one else would be able to read but me with my giant Sharpie. That's what I do. About a minute before you come in here, I go, I write it down. I got a head full of nothing. What was this you were asking me? You came in here.
5: I was just talking with some other people about this. I think there's kind of a misconception of people who are in radio and in the DJ business, a phrase you don't like.
4: I don't like.
5: You don't like. A broadcaster. Well, broadcaster who plays records occasionally.
4: I did start out by playing records,
5: okay.
4: Yes.
5: Well, I was a DJ too, and I don't really have a problem with it.
4: I don't really have a problem with it. It's just I don't think when you're, people say now I'm a DJ. I do a music shift on the mountain, our station here in Charleston, but I think a DJ is somebody more in a club.
5: Yeah, and you're a walking encyclopedia of a certain classical or rock genre.
4: Yeah.
5: But I think most people think that those of us in radio are really like obsessed with sound and we have high-end stereos and we're obsessive about headphones all that kind of stuff.
4: I got in my home, you and I were talking about this during the break, I have got a case in my office filled with CDs with nothing to play them on because my vehicle doesn't have a CD player. My laptop, you can't play them, so I'm not going to go buy one. So I probably should do something with them because they're just kind of sitting there collecting dust. But no, I am not. I don't stream music at all. If I want to listen to something, if it's not on our radio stations, cheap plug. Yeah. I'll go on YouTube and look it up.
5: I know somebody will say something to me like, okay, boomer, but it's a fact that physical media is coming back.
4: Oh, yeah.
5: It is coming back.
4: Well, according to, the statistics are, just was reading an article this morning, that radio in itself is still around and still doing quite well.
5: Of course it is. It's immediate. It's live. It's happening in the moment.
4: And we're here.
5: There's that.
4: All right. Have a good weekend. Those guys coming up, I'll see you Monday. Till then, have fun and love somebody.
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7: The evidence is overwhelming. I'm Lisa Brady, Fox News. That's what the lead prosecutor told the judge in Utah on day 5 of a hearing on probable cause to send Charlie Kirk's accused killer, Tyler Robinson, to trial. County prosecutor Chad Grunander calls the evidence devastating.
8: And the question needs to be asked, the purpose of continuing with testimony if it's long and drawn out. Of course, the defense has the right to call witnesses, but it needs to be within the context of this preliminary hearing.
7: Urging the judge to end the hearing and send the case to trial, but the judge allowed the defense to call final witnesses after putting new restrictions on cameras in the courtroom.
6: Yesterday, the courtroom camera briefly aired Tyler Robinson's alleged confession note, an exhibit that wasn't supposed to be made public. And as a result, the judge ruled that today the camera could not show any more exhibits, only the testimony.
7: Fox's Claudia Cowan at the courthouse in Provo, where that hearing did wrap up a short time ago, but a ruling on probable cause not expected until September. Mediators from Qatar back in Iran for another attempt at diplomacy, despite word that Iran still wants to kill President Trump.
9: The Wall Street Journal is reporting that Israeli intelligence recently shared with U.S. intelligence an assassination plot involving Trump. But the president told the New York Post today Israel did not alert to a new threat.
7: Fox's David Spunt in Washington. A mid-air crisis under investigation in Greece after a Ryanair passenger was partially sucked out of a plane window. The airline says the window dislodged in flight. Media reports in Greece say a piece of engine broke off and smashed the window, causing the cabin to decompress, but the airline has not confirmed that. The flight was en route from the second largest city in Greece to Germany, but returned shortly after takeoff. Ryanair says the plane was able to land normally, with one passenger receiving medical assistance. 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
7: A Pennsylvania man accused of making threats online against lawmakers and others is indicted.
15: Federal prosecutors say Robert Halovchek of Shaler Township posted comments on YouTube videos threatening a member of Congress, Democrats, transgender people, and various minority groups. According to the 12-count indictment, at times, the 32-year-old would identify himself as a white supremacist and a Nazi, detailing acts of violence he wanted to carry out, including mass shootings, assassinations, and running people over with his truck.
7: Fox's Christian Goodwin. He's now facing multiple charges, including making interstate threats. A royal rift appears to be healing, just getting word that Britain's King Charles hosted a visit by his son, Prince Harry, and for the first time in years, also Harry's wife and two children. There have been strained relations and a legal fight over security arrangements since Harry and Meghan quit royal life and moved to California 6 years ago. Today's meeting at a country estate west of London, coming as the Duke of Sussex was already in Britain for charity events. Costco is hit with a class action lawsuit claiming a product contains dangerous levels of heavy metals.
16: The lawsuit centers on Orgain protein powders, which are marketed in stores and online as providing good, clean nutrition. Seven plaintiffs from across the country say Costco failed to screen the products for toxic heavy metals or disclose their presence to customers. According to the complaint, independent testing commissioned by the plaintiffs found that Orgain's vanilla bean flavor contained lead levels exceeding California's Proposition 65 limits by more than 600%. Orgain pushed back on the allegations, saying its products are safe to consume. Costco's protein powder listings include a disclaimer stating, quote, product details have been supplied by the manufacturer and are hosted by a third party. Gianna Gelosi, Fox News.
7: An hour to the close on Wall Street. Stocks are higher with oil prices lower. Right now, the Dow is up 191 points. U.S. crude getting back to about $71.50. I'm Lisa Brady, Fox News.
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10: 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Flash flood watches and flood watches are posted through Sunday morning with showers and thunderstorms for tonight. Overnight low 67. Saturday showers and thunderstorms. Daytime high tomorrow 75. Sunday cloudy with afternoon showers and thunderstorms and a high in the mid 70s. That's Metro News AccuWeather on the WJLS News Network.

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1: All right. Hello, West Virginia. We're back for more in the 304. 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Little rain off and on today here in Charleston. Well, it was raining to beat the band in South Charleston earlier today. Right now, outside, about 78 degrees, about 78 as we operate out of our flagship 580 WCHS here in Charleston, one block down from Charleston Catholic High School. We're on the right. So, give us a wave if you're heading downtown today. Coop, I'm going to guess, well, I'm not going to assume because you know what that says about people. But I'm going to guess you didn't get your walk in today.
2: No, I've been busy this week. I got a lot of stuff that I've been crossing off the old that's been on that list that and my list management system, I have this list over to the left that's all the things. It's like, I'll get to that later. You know, things that I depreciated over time. This has been the week of clearing that column off, and it has been nice. Some stuff.
1: So you're getting some stuff done.
2: Yeah, some fundamental stuff, under the hood stuff around the stations here, some administrative work I needed to get done, some paperwork, just some nice stuff that I really was able to focus in on this week. So I've taken every spare moment this week to really get caught up on that kind of thing, and it feels really good. I feel like I've made a lot of progress with some of that stuff.
1: So when you do that, or you make your plans to do that, you're a list maker, aren't you?
2: I am. I have columns and lists, and yes, very much so.
1: Man, I don't make any lists.
2: Oh, I couldn't live without my list. And it's not because I'm pretty good at it now, but it's not because of any elite original idea I had. I literally had to start doing that, or I would forget what I do. I mean, even like Ryan and folks that work for me know that generally speaking, if I say that, hey, it made it to the list, it's going to get done. But until they badger me to the point where I'm like, okay, it made it to the list, it's kind of a coin flip.
1: Is Ryan on the list?
2: Brian used to be on the list, but Ryan is self-sufficient these days, I don't have to worry about giving him daily direction too much.
1: Well, you just don't want to be on Ryan. You just don't want to be on Coop's.
2: No, my list is not a bad
1: quote list. You don't want to be on the list. Now, did you make it home to feed the dog today, Ryan?
3: Yeah, I took him on a walk.
1: And you took him on a walk despite the rain.
3: I did it before the rain.
1: Oh, yeah. Nice. You did it before.
2: Is there such a thing as a pleasant rain? Because I kind of felt like today. I hope nobody's, you know, suffering flooding or anything like that. As far as I'm aware of in our area here, anywhere there's not. But I thought it was kind of nice today. Like, it wasn't super hot. The times that it rained hard, of course, you didn't want it to rain on you. But there's been a lot of, like, just sort of misty, just cloudy and wind-blowy kind of moments that's just been kind of nice.
1: Now, how far do you go with your dog on a walk at noon?
3: I usually just walk him around the block.
1: Well, that's cool. So he can do his business, that kind of thing.
3: Yeah, I've got, there's an alleyway right next to my house, and I just go around the block until I reach the other side of the alleyway, then cross that.
1: So your fam's in the restaurant business. Does your dog eat well?
3: He eats dog food.
1: He eats dog food. He doesn't get scraps from, like, the restaurant?
3: No, because that's not... Dogs aren't supposed to eat human food, Dave.
1: It's like, he's smiling like a butcher's dog. You know, that you've ever heard that phrase?
3: No.
2: one could infer, basically, you know, the meaning behind it. You know,
1: right.
3: What is this? The Middle Ages?
1: World Cup, Spain, Belgium, going at it now. 10th minute, no score. Belgium.
2: I forgot they were playing. That's right.
1: They're playing right now. So Belgium's the team that knocked out the United States. I'm not over it. I'm still kind of not over it.
2: Over what?
1: I'm not over the United States going out the way they did, you know, in the World Cup.
3: But wait, they got, like, fully eliminated?
1: Yeah, they're, like, donezo.
3: Oh,
1: donezo.
3: That sucks.
1: Agreed.
2: That hasn't stalled out soccer taking over everything, though, right? I mean, it's still taking over everything.
1: I tell you what.
2: We'll talk just as much about soccer in the next 4 years as we do when the next World Cup comes around.
1: Yeah. Maybe. I don't know.
2: I just mean every year I hear about how it's talking over, and it's always 4 years until we talk about it.
1: You know what was amazing? We had this conversation a couple of days ago, and I thought about it. You know, a couple of years ago, if there was a team in the MLS that averaged more average fans than a Major League Baseball team, that was news, okay? That was really That's really not news anymore. That's not news anymore. Because, you know, just kind of like every other part of society, you know, sports fans are kind of fragmented now, right? You've got your group of people who are fascinated for the most part by the NFL and then the other major sports. But, I mean, all of the soccer fans that are in towns where there are MLS franchises, they go to games.
2: Yeah, it's true.
1: You know, they go to games.
2: Baseball is always a bad analog because there's 81 home games a year.
1: That's true. That's true. And the other thing was, remember when Major League Soccer began, they would be playing those matches in this gigantic football stadiums, right? So when you would see a game, it'd be like, hey, there's
2: now there's MLS stadiums. Yeah, they look a lot nicer. Places that are made for soccer, definitely so. Yeah, there's no question. They don't look like those summer football league games anymore.
1: But you know what? I guess I'm just kind of a prisoner of the moment. I am really enjoying these games like every day. You know, it's kind of the rhythm that we get into with the baseball season. Mm-hmm. I mean, we were jonesing on Wednesday afternoon. Like, where's the games?
2: I know.
1: You know, Wednesday afternoon is usually getaway day.
2: Easily my least favorite thing about the All-Star break is just no games.
1: Oh, and the All-Star break is next week.
2: Yep.
1: The All-Star break is next week. So we've got, you know, I've got time. And I don't want to waste my time with Ryan doesn't want to hear me rant about my annual rant about the Futures game and where they play it, so I'm going to spare you that.
2: It is true, though.
1: Yeah, but it is true. Like I said, I'm going to save that
2: wasted
1: rant.
2: Opportunity.
1: Yeah. I don't want to talk about that now. But we do have days next week where it's going to be like cold turkey.
2: Yeah, no baseball,
1: right?
2: Man. Yeah.
1: So we'll hammer through the All-Star Home Run Derby day, and then we'll go to the actual game itself. And then it'll be kind of a desert for a couple of days. Man, how are we going to handle this when they have a walkout next year?
2: Well, we'll have to dip into some of our COVID era tricks and find highlights from other eras to play. You know,
1: so true.
2: So we'll do highlights from other eras.
1: I got to tell you, sometimes I go back to some of those scripts from the before times in the COVID era.
2: Uh-huh.
1: The stuff that we were talking about, like, will you go to games if they ever come back?
2: I mean,
1: you
2: know, we did several features on Korean baseball.
1: Oh, are you watching e-NASCAR?
2: Yeah,
1: you know,
2: right.
1: That kind of stuff. It's like, oh, man, that was the worst.
2: Oh, man.
1: That was the worst.
2: Yeah.
1: Oh, man.
2: But you know what? We put in hundreds of hours during that time when a lot of other people weren't working.
1: That's true. Ryan, have you got your buy or sell?
3: Yes.
1: Coop, you got your buy or sell?
2: Yeah, man, I'm ready.
1: What about, is McIntyre Murphy back?
2: He's here, I'm assuming. It's on his list.
1: So we're talking
2: about
1: strength.
2: Lists. So, yeah, he should be in here.
1: All right, that's good. You know, we were talking about the rain. Dave Allen's really funny about this, and he's absolutely right. Anytime you have a conversation about the rain.
2: Man, he's going to want to promo that. Dave Allen is funny and absolutely right. Man, that's a phrase that's never been mentioned before.
1: But he is right about this. That in the conversation, somebody just to, you know, be part of the conversation amongst the meat sticks would say something like, we need the rain. You know, we need the rain. Of course we need the rain.
2: Yeah, I mean, that's just one of those things.
1: We need the rain.
2: That's like one of those things, how hot is it, and, you know, all those things. I think I've mentioned this before. This is only tangentially related, but I still think about the poor mom that's like in the French Quarter down in New Orleans, and how often in their life they've had to hear, well, you know, a mom is a terrible thing to waste.
1: Oh, that's so true.
2: I mean, it's got to be in the millions.
1: That's so true. Did you see what our question of the day is today?
2: Yes.
1: Okay. Now, Ryan, you can weigh in on this. Do you expect me, after 13 years on this show, to have an original question of the day every single day?
3: No.
1: Thank you. Thank you.
3: But it's not because it's not because you're human. It's because I have low standards for you.
1: No, that's fair.
2: Also, ironically, that would have been an original question of the day.
3: Yeah,
1: that's probably right. Coop, what question of the day over the last 13 years do you think we've asked the most?
2: Something to do with food, probably.
1: Yeah, well, that's what we're doing today. That's what we're doing today.
2: Best place to get a hot dog is maybe one of our all-time burners.
1: I know, yeah, that's always good. But today is National French Fry Day.
2: Oh, well, that's okay. Going to be very good, too.
1: So the question
3: did
1: of the
3: you
1: day,
3: bring samples?
1: No, I didn't bring anything.
2: The question is, can someone bring us samples?
1: That's the bigger question yes. right there. So the question of the day today is going to be about National French Fry Day.
2: I like it. I saw that.
1: Well, you should like it because this will. I think it's like the 10th anniversary of this question.
3: and you know, if you don't like it, we do have an alternate question of the day that we can propose.
1: What is it?
3: Oh, well, it's the question of the day. Could you give us the sounder, please?
2: Oh, geez. Oh man. Nice. I didn't know I was going to have to do production for a bit here. Okay, hold on. I guess I should have been ready for it anyway.
1: That's why we have. Why we need pre-production.
2: Yeah, maybe. I mean, who needs production?
1: There you go.
3: Question of the day, courtesy of Ryan Nicholson.
1: From the desk of Ryan.
3: Yes, if you don't like Dave's question of the day, feel free to answer my question of the day. Question of the day. What country artist do you think could score a goal in the World Cup?
1: That's a great question. That's a great question. Well, would it be a country music artist with like the biggest head? You know, like the head that bad boy in there?
2: Or maybe the biggest foot.
1: Yeah. Or the biggest foot.
3: But the
2: biggest hat, maybe.
1: Or Ferlin Husky, Ernest Tubb, you know, Johnny Cash. Now, Johnny Cash is a pretty physically imposing figure, right?
2: Yeah, I don't know about a soccer player, though.
1: Yeah, I'm not sure.
3: Do you want to know where I got this question from?
1: No, where did you get that?
3: So I was having a conversation with Alex Thomas the other day.
1: Okay.
3: And we were texting back and forth because he's in D.C. So he showed me some pictures of the America 250 celebration there. And I don't want to get like too political here, but he sent me a picture of like a country band on stage, and behind it, the stage did not have a backdrop. So you could see just behind the band, it said FIFA Fan Center. And I was just like,
1: nice.
3: And I'm just like, what's the intersection of country fans and soccer fans? That's got to be pretty slim. And so he texted me.
1: You don't know that.
3: And he texted me back like, hey, here's a question of the day for you. What country artist can hit a goal at the World Cup?
1: Man, that's a pretty good question.
2: Brad Paisley seems like he could probably get out there.
1: Yeah, pretty. What about somebody like Conway Twitty? I mean, with that big, his big head.
2: Is he alive?
1: No, he's not alive. But I mean, Ernest Tubb's not alive either. Yeah, Johnny Cash isn't alive either.
2: Yeah, I guess he was just one of all the dead guys. Yeah.
3: I just
2: kicked him on me like, hello, darling.
3: I just got a text from Chris Lawrence. He says, Riley Green.
1: Right. Oh, good call. Good call.
2: Why's Chris texting Ryan? What?
3: Because I proposed the question.
1: How about somebody like Garth Brooks? Doesn't Garth Brooks and his...
2: He was a quarterback or something, right?
1: Well, yeah, he played a little sports. Remember when he tried to go to spring training with either the Mets or the Padres, and that didn't really work out?
2: He was trying to Michael Jordan, wasn't he?
1: But he kind of has like a Messi vibe. You know,
4: I've got one.
1: Stephanie in the box is joining us. Stephanie, what do you
4: my
1: got?
4: My guess would be Dolly Parton.
1: Oh, wow.
4: But I'm not sure if she could do the head thing because with that wig, it might just go willy-nilly if you bounce it off of there.
1: That's true. All kinds of things would happen if, she tried to bop that thing into the goal. What a good question.
2: We've gotten more run out of that.
3: Yeah.
1: What was
2: your question of the day? I can't even remember.
1: The question of the day is about French fries.
2: Yeah, right. All okay, right. Yeah,
3: play the sounder again, please.
2: Option number two for question of the day.
3: No, mine was option number two. Oh, this is the original.
2: But how does yours went first, though?
1: Yeah.
3: Because I was assertive.
4: So when you answer the question of the day, put one for Dave's question and then your answer or two.
1: Yeah, press one.
2: It might be funnier just to try to figure it out.
1: Yeah, that's probably right.
4: Or that, too. Just, let us guess.
1: Oh, my goodness. So, yeah, this is the National French Fry Day. By the way, there is a constant kerfuffle between France and Belgium about who actually invented French fries. Did you know that?
2: Yeah.
1: Yeah. So the question of the day is...
2: I mean, I would say Americans.
1: Well, there you go. So the question of the day is, which fast food place has the best French fries? And secondarily, now see, when we got a little bit more confidence in the show, this is when we got a little spicier.
2: Oh, yeah,
1: we got
2: a little
1: edge to it, you know.
2: Yeah.
1: So which fast food fries are overrated?
2: Oh.
1: Oh.
2: Yeah.
1: Ooh. So there you go. Which fast food place has got the best fries, and which fast food joint, their fries, are they overrated? All right, Jeff Jenkins is here. So, Jeff, you're here and Coop's here. I wanted to ask you, there's been a lot of discussion about what went down at the end of the Reds game last night. So, in that game, Reds are down 1-0, bottom of the ninth inning, two runners on, nobody out, and Suarez is at the plate. Do you let him hit away? Do you try to bunt the runner down to third base where he can score in a variety of ways? There's been a lot of discussion about that since the game ended. What do you pinch hit for him because he hasn't bunted since like 2015?
2: I mean, a week ago he hit a three-run home run to win the game.
1: Well, that's not what happened.
5: That's why you signed him for $15 million. Yeah. So he hit a home run.
1: Yeah, and the runner in second base that would potentially tie the game is already in scoring position.
2: Yeah, I don't like bunting with zero outs. I don't like giving away an out, especially the Reds. As we found out very quickly, outs are a premium for the Reds. Would things have gone differently if Gino would have tried to get the bunt over, even if he succeeded?
5: Then you'd be hearing, why did you pay him $15 million
2: to bunt,
5: for bunting?
2: And or to pinch hit for him or whatever. And for the Reds, the worst hitting team in baseball, by the way, outs are the premium thing for the Reds. The outs are the most valuable thing that the Reds have, and to give one away for free, I think, is folly.
1: By the way, Key Brian Hayes is back.
2: Oh, there's a lot of outs.
1: He's back.
2: There's an automatic out.
1: And he's back, and Matt McClain is on the DL, quote-unquote IL.
5: Calf injury.
2: Did they exchange injuries?
1: I don't know.
2: Is that how that worked out?
1: So what do you think? Does McClain come back, or does he go to the minor leagues?
2: The Reds don't have many options, so he's probably going to be back just because he's major league ready. Well, is he out of options? Is that his deal?
1: No, I don't know.
5: He's not out of options.
2: He can't be yet, right? So they're going to be bringing him, just like T.J. Friedel, they bounced him. But it's not like T.J. Friedel went down to the AAA and was tearing things up. It's just he has options, and the Reds don't have very many major league ready players.
5: I think he'll get well. I mean, whatever, and then he'll go to AAA for a while.
2: Yeah.
5: I mean, they got Steer in center field tonight, guys.
2: That's crazy.
1: Was that right? Oh, I didn't see the lineup.
2: Yeah.
1: Wow.
2: Crazy talk.
1: Wow, I did not know that.
5: Yeah.
1: Wow, that's crazy. Man, really? Has he ever played center field before?
2: No, man. I mean,
5: Steer's a great guy, but I don't think he should.
2: Yeah, man.
1: Hey, you know what? What do you think about this? I mean, unless something dramatic happens in the next couple of weeks, they're sellers, right? So is this a showcase that proves that Steer can play center field?
2: I think Steer's probably got to be top of the list of guys that you're probably.
1: Well, how much value did Singer gain last night?
5: A lot.
2: Singer's
5: going to be.
2: Well, Singer's gained value. I mean, he's gained value over the last 6 weeks. I mean, he's really been. You know, I've given him a hard time, but because he's been pitching better, and I feel like kind of the superstition there. But he's actually been one of their better pitchers in the last few weeks.
1: Just the thing about the Suarez thing last night, you know. Sometimes a team that is going in the wrong direction, the manager makes the right decision, right? It just doesn't work out. Because I think that was the right call. You guys are absolutely right. You're paying the guy $15 million a year to be in that particular spot. Now, he may be going through the worst year of his career, but still, you can't pitch hit for him, and you can't really bunt him. Yeah. You got to let him hit away.
2: I kind of feel like the bunter discourse is Cincinnati Booth broadcaster brain, to be honest with you, because those guys are obsessed with bunting everybody all the time, which sometimes you need to. But don't get me wrong. It's not like it's an ineffective tool because sometimes you need it. But, man, those guys want everybody to bunt because T.J. Friedel's really good at it, I think.
1: Well, this just in. There are tons of major league hitters who can't bunt.
2: Anymore, yeah, that's definitely
1: true. They just can't do it.
2: It is a tool that you should have, and you should be able to deploy it when it's necessary in a game. But that's not when you're number five hitter who is one of your franchise's all-time home run hitters is at the plate. I just don't think you bunt with that guy.
1: Hey, Jeff, what do you got in the news? What's happening in West Virginia?
5: Well, it's been a tragic day, Dave, here in the state. The Waco Oil and Gas pilot crashed, was in the helicopter that crashed today. Leo Basile, he's from Arthurdale, 57 years old. He's the pilot for Waco Oil and Gas, of course, owned by Ike Morris. And he crashed the helicopter there in Pocahontas County near the Ike Morris property there. There's annually a gathering there at this time of year in Huntersville, in Pocahontas County. And so the crash happened today, took his life. He was the only one on board. NTSB will be in the next day or so to start an investigation into that crash. Also, there was an officer-involved shooting in Preston County. Still waiting on information on that. And, Dave, We've been going over this Harrison County thing, right, with the school system. Harrison County Board President says he's, quote, completely shocked by the state partially taking over the system.
1: Hey, you think some people don't like the job they have? How about those guys in South Charleston today that had to work to clean up that trash truck that flipped over?
5: On its side.
1: On its side. What a mess.
5: In front of the Wendy's.
1: Right under the Wendy's sign. In the rain, you got to clean that up. Yep. Just awful. Jeff, thank you.
5: Okay.
1: Let's take a break. We'll come back with more in just a moment. Stay tuned.
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0: West Virginia Metro News, I'm Jeff Jenkins. A team of investigators from the National Transportation Safety Board are set to arrive in Pocahontas County in the coming hours to begin an investigation into the fatal crash of a helicopter owned by Waco Oil and Gas. The crash happened near Huntersville this morning, claimed the life of Waco pilot 57-year-old Leo Basile of Arthurdale. Basile was heading to Huntersville, where Waco owner Ike Morris owns a farm and cabin. The property is the site of an annual summer gathering. Basile was the only person on board the helicopter. State police say that he died at the scene. You can read more at WVMetroNews.com. Huntington police say they've made an arrest in connection with a shooting death from earlier this week. 44-year-old Kendall Crutcher of Detroit was arrested earlier today, charged with shooting and killing 33-year-old Jackie Harper back on Tuesday near the intersection of 9th Avenue and 24th Street. Read more at our website. The president of the Harrison County School Board is mad. Frank Devano Jr. says he was shocked at the state school board's vote this week to partially take over the Harrison County school system because they have more than 200 employees over the funding formula. Devano, during an appearance on Metro News Talkline today, said he didn't appreciate some of the comments made by State Board President Paul Hardesty.
1: Calling people pathetic when we haven't even seen individuals such as President Hardesty or Superintendent Blatt in our offices or have come down to the school system here in Harrison County to talk with us is a little bit, in my opinion, unfair and unjust.
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2: 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Tony Caridi welcomes Amy Dawson and Mike Costello of Lost Creek Farm for a conversation that explores far more than what's on the plate.
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0: Governor Patrick Morsi out with an announcement this afternoon saying the state is set to receive applications for the clothing vouchers for school for kids that fall into those guidelines. Now, Morsi's administration has been criticized for delaying the release of the applications this year. Morsi says some changes have been made, and quoting the governor this afternoon, we're doing this thing right. You can read more coming up at WVMetroNews.com. Meanwhile, flood watch remains in effect for West Virginia, most of the state, through early Sunday. From the Metro News Anchor Desk, I'm Jeff Jenkins.
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0: All right, welcome back to the show. We will get into the question of the day here in just a moment. Sound of Sports. Oh, follow-up file today is a banger. It's a cracker. We'll get that going today around 3:50-ish or so. Buy or sell, we've all got our topics. We'll do that at the top of the 4 o'clock hour. Oh, hashtag Beer Friday with Pat Strader. Need it. Need it absolutely on the program today. We'll do that in about an hour. Brad Howe is not on the show today. He's been out for the last couple of weeks. But Coop, you know who's coming in on our relatively deep bench for the program?
1: Who we got?
0: Second consecutive week. Jed Drenning's going to be here.
1: Okay.
0: We're going to be talking about Mountaineer running backs a little bit.
1: So nice.
0: That'll be at the 5 o'clock hour. Aristotle Jones will be here with Sounds Good West Virginia. That's at 5:33. We'll play in or out and have a bunch of other stuff we'll be doing. Oh, I know what I wanted to ask you. Coop, what is your opinion? Now, I drag you kind of kicking and screaming a little bit into my fantasy sports obsession, right? So you're in our fantasy baseball leagues. You participate in both of them.
1: Yeah.
0: And you're the commissioner.
1: I'm not the most engaged guy, but yeah, I'm there.
0: And you do the NFL as well. We should have talked about this yesterday when it got rolled out, but I kind of did a deep dive on it last night, and I've got a Twitter poll about it out there today. What is your take on the news that Yahoo is going to have college football fantasy football this year? So college fantasy football in the past was really just kind of a mess, in my opinion. You've got over 130 teams. None of the really big fantasy services were involved in it. But now Yahoo is basically set up a fantasy college football setup where it only involves the Power Four and Notre Dame, all right? And I put up a poll last night, and more than half of the people who responded say we should do a listener league. And I'm thinking about doing one. And I'm guessing that many of the people who participate in our NFL, Major League Baseball, NASCAR would probably like to have a college football fantasy team. So I'm thinking that we'll probably have a draft sometime in August. Can I get your support on this? Will you take a team?
1: Oh, sure. Yeah, why not? I spend so much time with my other leagues that...
0: don't bowl me over with your enthusiasm.
1: I might be able to squeeze some time out of it. Yeah, it sounds like, you know, I am not somebody that's going to be able to know, like, what my fifth option at running backs is going to be in college football. But whatever, it'll be fine.
0: Well, I just think it's kind of interesting to think about the different types of college football teams and how they might be fantasy relevant or irrelevant.
1: I like how this you could basically go all the way back to former West Virginia players on why we're even able to do this, because the reason that they never did it before was the same reason that EA Sports stopped doing the college football game and everything else, is the name, image, and likeness. Now you can do it.
0: Yeah.
1: You're allowed to use players' names.
0: That's right.
1: So that all goes back to a ruling that involved the West Virginia players. So what do you know?
0: To localize this a little bit, the guy who is expected to be WVU's top tailback is just outside the top 10 running backs in some of the ratings I've seen for fantasy college football. So, and that's always kind of interesting, too. That's one of the things about college fantasy football. You think, oh, well, I'm going to load up my team with guys from my favorite school. That usually doesn't work out all that well.
1: Yeah, that even if you are a fan of an elite team, that it's hard to get that to work, because there's got to be – usually there's one guy that's the star or the breakout player. Yeah. You know, that's not going to help you out necessarily.
0: I thought it was interesting, too, that, you know, Yahoo could have basically said, well, Big 12, ACC, Group of Six, or, you know, get your own league or whatever. They could have basically done – a college fantasy football league that would have been the Big Ten and the SEC, and I think people would have accepted that, because that number of teams is combined is relatively the same number of teams that we have in the NFL, right? Because once we get into the NFL fantasy football time, you can basically, if you're a fan of the NFL, you probably know like 2/3 of the starting quarterbacks, right?
1: That makes it more manageable. My only thought there would be is the lower third of all those leagues are a lot of bad quarterbacks and running backs.
0: No doubt.
1: Unlike in the NFL where you got pro guys at least out there doing it.
0: But the other thing is, if you excluded the Big 12 and the ACC, you know, you're tossing a few big brands out of the mix, and they have fans. I mean, let's face it, these companies are in the business to make money, right? So anyway, I think we'll do one. I think we will do a Yahoo College Football Fantasy Listener League. And if you're interested in that, just respond to me on X, or I'll probably, you know what I probably should do is just send out email to the participants in our other leagues. And the first, 15 guys who, should it be a 16-team league or a 12? What do you think?
1: I don't know.
0: I'm thinking if you've got so many college football teams with the P4 and Notre Dame, we could probably do a 16-team league.
1: Seems like it, yeah.
0: Yeah. So anyway, that's kind of been on my mind, and right now I'm leaning in. Oh, some pretty interesting texts coming into the show. Let's start with Matt in Utah regarding my comments about the World Cup. He goes, won't Dave be on the beach with his metal detector before the next World Cup rolls around? That's a legitimate point. That is a legitimate point. I guess the answer to that is a 100% yes. Mm-hmm. 100% mm-hmm. yes. 681981, Dave, no longer in the 240. Dual Lane Snack Bar in Hagerstown, Maryland has the best French fries. So the question of the day is, on this National French Fry Day, who's got the best fast food fries, and which fast food fries are overrated? According to No Longer in the 240, the most overrated is Wendy's. And you were making that point a few days ago, weren't you, Coop?
1: Yeah, the Wendy's has really run into some problems.
0: All right, we'll get more into the question of the day in just a bit and our responses. Let's jump into the Sound of Sports. I'll try to jump in the Sound of Sports. Start with the baseball. Dirty Birds were 4-3 losers to Long Island last night here in Charleston. The Ducks won the game despite committing four errors. The Dirty Birds were held to just four hits last night. From the big leagues, the Pirates host the Brewers tonight to open the weekend at PNC. Last night in Cincinnati, the Reds were 1-0 tough luck losers to the Phillies. Philly All-Star pitcher Jesus Luzardo allowed just two hits in seven innings and struck out 11. Justin Crawford's base hit in the eighth drove in the game's only run.
2: Crawford to the plate now. Stewart a step in on the grass at third base. Justin tonight is 0-2 with two fly balls out to Blade and left.
3: Hit sharply. Base hit into right field. Hill's around third, heading for home. The throw by Marte is way offline. RBI single for Justin Crawford. 1-0 Phillies.
2: For the second night in a row, the rookie with a big hit here against the Reds. And the Phillies break the scoreless tie. It's 1-0.
0: All right, so Cincinnati's Brady Singer is now 3-9 overall, but he pitched well last night, allowed just three hits and struck out five in seven and a third. Lots of chatter today about the Reds in the ninth inning last night. Since he gets the first two men aboard to start the inning with no outs, but then Phil's closer, Johan Duran, strikes out Gino Suarez, Tyler Stevenson, and gets Marte to ground out to end the game.
4: So the Reds have runners at first and second base now with nobody out. Eugenio Suarez is the batter.
2: Suarez with the game on the line here in the bottom of the ninth inning. He's 0-4 with a pair of strikeouts. Lifetime against Johan.
3: Swing and a miss. Suarez down on strikes for the third time tonight. Gets the first out. And now Tyler Stevenson, who has singled today. Swing and a miss. He got it with 101 miles per hour. And Nuelve Marte is the batter. The Phillies trying to put a bow on another series win. Broken bat chopper over toward third. Bohm's got it. Throws to first. And it's in time and the ball game is over. It got a little dicey here in the ninth inning. But a couple of meetings sort of calmed Duran down. It's the 11th shutout of the year for the Phillies as they win it 1-0.
0: So Duran earns his 23rd save in his 24 opportunities this year. After the game, here's Reds manager Terry Francona on that frustrating ninth inning.
5: What's going through your mind when you get the first two on like that with nobody out?
6: Well, I mean, Blade had a really good at-bat and then did a good job getting a jump. Because our thinking is it's going to be hard to string a bunch of hits together off him, which I think is kind of stating the obvious. You know, once you get in that situation, you're one bad pitch from not just tying it but winning it. He didn't make a bad pitch.
0: So the Reds host the Cubs tonight. Right-hander Hunter Green will go to the mound to make his second start of the season tonight. More baseball in a moment. But tomorrow night in Las Vegas, Conor McGregor is the headliner for UFC 329, getting into the octagon for a rematch with Max Holloway after their first bout 13 years ago. Both have carved out Hall of Fame careers. McGregor was the first simultaneous two-division UFC champ. Meanwhile, Holloway's established himself as one of the best featherweights ever. Here is Conor McGregor. He sounds ready.
7: And one more for the Notorious. You and your family have been through so much. You've become famous. You've grown so much as a person. How special is it to show your four kids that their dad can bounce back and come back to the top?
8: We are McGregors. To my children, we are McGregors. We represent greatness. On a Saturday night, you're going to see it from ringside, baby. The McGregors represent greatness.
0: So McGregor will be...
1: That's so corny. Oh, my gosh, that's corny.
0: Crazy, right? McGregor will be fighting for the first time since shattering his leg 5 years ago in the octagon. Holloway will be making his welterweight debut, putting on 15 pounds in a relatively short amount of time for this bout. UFC 329 is available on Paramount+. Back to baseball. In St. Louis, the Brewers put up 6 runs in the third to top the Cardinals 8-4 to wrap up this odd 5-game series with 4 road wins over the Redbirds. Jake Bowers hit a 3-run homer, his 17th of the year, to give the Brewers some breathing room.
9: Now, here's Bowers. Infield is all the way in here. Bowers singled last inning. 1-1 to Bowers. Fly ball right field. It is back, and it is gone into the bullpen. A 3-run bomb for Bowers, and the Brewers up to a 6-0 lead. Hanging curveball, and Bowers knew exactly what to do with it.
10: 3-run Jomer, a Bower ball. Bowers by name, Bowers by reputation. Doubles the score. Brewers up 6-0 on the Cardinals here in the top of the third.
9: Oh, baby, what a big swing for Jake. He continues to rake.
0: Oh, that was good. I like how he said that. Milwaukee wins 4 games in a series in St. Louis for the second time in franchise history and the first time in 17 years. The NL leading Brewers send

0: in the 46th minute. Thursday in Foxborough, France became the first team to advance to the Final Four with a 2-0 win over Morocco. The stars have been shining in this World Cup, and that includes Mbappe, who opened the scoring for France in the second half.
1: Mario heads it back in. Doué able to find Mbappe through traffic. Got Mbappe! 20 career World Cup goals! Gives France the lead in the quarterfinal.
0: So France will face either Spain or Belgium in the World Cup semis in Dallas next Tuesday. And the NBA Summer League tipped off this week. We've got a few local connections to it. For example, Pocus Isaac McNeely is playing for Atlanta. He knocked in the first bucket of the year for the Hawks with a tray against the Spurs last night.
2: Zubi Ejiofor will find the sharpshooting McNeely, who hits on his first Summer League attempt here in Vegas. You know how the game has changed, obviously, over the last decade or so. And the memo written here early for this young guy is taking a bunch of threes. Nice putback that time. Taurus Reed Jr. from UConn.
0: McNeely, who played in Virginia and Louisville after winning a state tournament at Poca, had 10 points in his NBA Summer League debut yesterday. You go, boy. We'll take a break, and the follow-up file is next.
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5: All right, time for the follow-up file. When we started our question of the day segment, we originally wanted to read all the responses, but we started getting too many to do that. Some had come in so late or even after the show was over. Couldn't find a way to get that stuff into the program until now with the follow-up file. Yesterday, we were talking about that show on Netflix where the guy's going to eat fried chicken three times a day, 28 days in a row. So that was the question. What could you eat three times a day, 28 days in a row? 304-741. Dave, I could eat cereal three times a day for 28 days. Lots of choices, but it would still be cereal. 304-590. Dave, fajitas, and margaritas. 724-970. Dave, salad. I love salad. I eat a big salad for either lunch or dinner. Anyway, I like pizza, but a salad is a better choice. You know, I don't disagree. I don't disagree with that. I think that was actually a very good response. We had a question earlier this week about people want shorter movies. And the question was, what's a movie that absolutely did not need to be over 2 hours long? Old School 58 with a couple of suggestions. How about Pearl Harbor and The Irishman? Absolutely right about The Irishman. You are so right about that. 304-212. Hey, Dave, this is Fred from Morgantown. Hey, Fred. Dances with Wolves is the only movie I ever walked out on. However, I did watch the whole movie later on TV, and I cried. By the way, we had a bunch of people respond to this and say Titanic. I mean, multiple people thought that Titanic was too long. And I think that's exactly right. We had a question of the day earlier this week about what West Virginian needs a statue. 304-382. Dave, a coal miner and his family. 304-437. Hey, Dave and Coop, I'm coming in late on this, but I think there should be a statue of Jerry West. And I'd be in on one for Robert Alexander as well. That's from Bill in Nitro. Thank you, Bill. We had a bunch of responses to our question of the day this week. Thanks to everybody who sent stuff in. A quick break, and we'll come back and wrap the hour in a moment.
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7: A public forum on the future of data centers in West Virginia has been canceled. The Stubblefield Institute announced it's calling off its July 21st panel discussion in Beckley titled Big Data, Big Decisions, Data Centers in West Virginia's Future. The Institute says it promoted the event before finalizing all panel participants, creating what it called a potential perception of bias. In a statement, organizers acknowledged criticism on social media, saying, "We can do better and we must." The Institute says it hopes to reschedule the discussion in the future with a more balanced panel representing multiple viewpoints. A Mount Hope man is facing new felony charges after West Virginia State Police says he traded drugs for a stolen handgun and later sold the weapon. 38-year-old Brandon Clark is charged with being a prohibited person in possession of a firearm, prohibited acts involving a controlled substance, and receiving or transferring stolen property. Troopers began investigating after a Taurus 9mm pistol was reported stolen from a porch at the Midtown Terrace Apartments back back on June the 11th. According to the criminal complaint, investigators learned the gun was allegedly exchanged with Clark for meth and fentanyl. Clark later admitted obtaining the firearm and selling it to another person for $150. That buyer later resold the gun before troopers recovered it. Police say both Clark and the man accused of taking the gun have prior felony convictions that prohibit them from possessing firearms. Court records

0: Show this is at least Clark's third arrest in Fayette County in recent months. The Fayette County Board of Education is helping making sure children stay fed this summer. Free lunches are available throughout July for anyone 18 and younger at Oak Hill City Park. Meals are served daily from 11 a.m. until 1 p.m. and no registration is required. School officials say families can simply stop by and enjoy a free, nutritious meal during the summer break. West Virginia is receiving mixed marks from the federal government for its special education programs. The U.S. Department of Education has again rated the state services for school-age students with disabilities as needs assistance, meaning West Virginia remains under increased federal oversight for the second consecutive year or longer. That designation can lead to additional monitoring, technical assistance, and other corrective actions. However, the state received much better news for its early intervention programs. Services for infants and toddlers from birth to age 2 earned the highest federal rating of meets requirements. The annual evaluation measures how well states comply with special education laws and how effectively they help children with disabilities achieve educational and developmental success. If you see news happening, text news 35651 to submit a tip. That's your news update. I'm Fred Persing of the Second.
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5: De-escalation. I'm Lisa Brady, Fox News. That's the short-term goal for Qatari negotiators now on the ground in Iran after 2 days of U.S. strikes and Iran counterattacks over commercial ships being targeted in the Strait of Hormuz. Diplomacy with Iran getting another chance, even as the Wall Street Journal reports Israel relayed intelligence to the U.S. about a specific plot to kill President Trump.
6: There's additional reporting now in the Journal that indeed the reason the president switched planes on his way back from Turkey was because the new Air Force One lacks some of the defensive capabilities as the old plane.
5: Fox's Mike Tobin in Tel Aviv. Federal prosecutors say the 8 suspects accused of plotting to attack a White House event last month were talking about where to put snipers and launch drones.
7: Investigators tell Fox the alleged plan was to use drones with explosives to hit buildings near the event on the South Lawn, which would have triggered a mass evacuation and steered crowds toward a pre-staged sniper team.
5: Fox's David Spunt in Washington. Today's news conference coming a day after indictments on terrorism and conspiracy charges. Secret Service Special Agent in Charge Jason Reese says stopping the plot was a multi-state, multi-agency effort.
8: The Secret Service and federal and local partners were able to identify and lawfully interrupt a communication network that gave us a roadmap to a sinister plot targeting the White House complex.
5: The mother of one suspect in Ohio blowing the case open after she got concerned and called police just days before the UFC event. Just getting word, a new bridge linking Detroit and Canada is expected to be open by the end of this month. A ribbon-cutting ceremony originally set for last month was postponed, with the bridge authority citing outstanding issues after President Trump had threatened to block the opening. Now the Associated Press reports an agreement is reached to resolve the dispute. Stocks finished higher. the Dow up 149 at the bell. 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
6: Federal investigators are warning parents about extremist networks online and the risks they pose to children.
7: The FBI says it's currently investigating hundreds of people tied to violent online networks that seek to devour our kids, targeting and exploiting young children via social media and online games into harming themselves to engage in sexual acts and, in one case, attempt suicide.
8: These nihilistic, violent extremist groups, those who believe in that type of ideology, really are seeking to bring down the United States government and modern society in general, basically by corrupting our youth.
7: U.S. Attorney Justin Simmons telling parents to be vigilant. A 19-year-old man tied to these groups sentenced this week in Texas to 40 years in prison. Jeff Manasso, Fox News.
6: A rescue in Nigeria nearly 2 months after students were abducted by Muslim militants. A kidnapped teacher was killed a short time later. Government officials say a successful military operation has ended a standoff, rescuing multiple children, the exact number not reported, 8 militants arrested. National Guard pilots suspended after a low-flying 4th of July incident are returning to duty.
9: 8 helicopter pilots with the National Guard in South Carolina are no longer serving a suspension put on them after flying a low sweep over a beach event honoring service members on July 4th. Online videos had shown the Apache helicopters flying low, prompting safety concerns. But following complaints from federal lawmakers, that suspension is now lifted, with South Carolina's National Guard calling the measure a routine act and not punitive. A statement from a Pentagon spokesman ended with, "Carry on, Patriots." Eben Brown, Fox News.
6: Recapping stocks, the Dow up 149. The S&P also in the green, up 31 points. The NASDAQ up 74 as oil prices fall back under $72 a barrel. I'm Lisa Brady. This is Fox News.
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13: 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Flash flood watches and flood watches are posted through Sunday morning with showers and thunderstorms for tonight. Overnight low 67. Saturday showers and thunderstorms. Daytime high tomorrow 75. Sunday cloudy with afternoon showers and thunderstorms and a high in the mid-70s. That's Metro News AccuWeather on the WJLS News Network.

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2: All right, welcome back to the show. Hour number two, how do you do? Metro News Hotline, keeping you company in West Virginia every weekday afternoon from 306 right up until the bitter end at 6 o'clock. Hey, wherever you're listening to the show today, inside the state of West Virginia or beyond the borders, just trying to get a read on what's going on back home, we hope you're having a good day. We hope you're having a good day, and we're really glad you're tuning in today. And we're doing just fine here in Charleston. Thanks for asking, by the way. Got a lot of stuff to get into in this particular hour. The next couple of hours, in fact, we'll take a peek at what happened in the financial markets in just a moment. Reset our question of the day, because it is, after all, National French Fry Day. And we'll play some buy or sell. It's a Friday tradition at 4 o'clock. All of our contestants slash victims are here, so we'll get into that a little bit later on in the hour. We've got the Entertainment Report coming your way at 425. Beer Friday, don't we need it now, with Pat Strader in less than a half an hour. In the second half hour, in hour number two, we'll open up the On This Date file, have the five things to know at 5 o'clock in sports. We can tell you this, that in the World Cup game, just starting the second half, we've got Belgium, who knocked out the United States earlier this week, and Spain all knotted at one with a spot in the World Cup semifinals next Tuesday in Dallas against France, hanging in the balance. So we'll keep our eyes on that. 5 o'clock hour, Jed Drenning from the Mountaineer Sports Network will be here to talk about Mountaineer football and specifically WVU running backs. So we'll talk about Mountaineer football coming a couple of days after the end of the Big 12 football media days in Frisco, Texas earlier this week. We'll play In or Out at 5:25, and Aristotle Jones will be here at 5:33 with another edition of It Sounds Good West Virginia. So that sounds like a pretty packed 2 hours to me. Let's start with what happened in the financial markets today. Green across the board. We love seeing that. The Dow was up 0.3% today, gaining 150 points. The Dow closing at 52,637. S&P 500 up 0.4%. Gaining 32 points, 75.75 at the close. NASDAQ was up 0.3%, gaining 75 points today. NASDAQ closing at 26,281. What would happen on Wall Street, Coop, if suddenly at 4 o'clock, instead of the bell, they rang the sound for the question of the day?
3: Man, that would be really cool.
2: That would be really interesting. It's like, hey, man, did we just buy like 10 more minutes?
3: Seems like the market can suffer through anything, but I don't know if it could suffer through that.
2: I don't know if they could either. Stocks related to West Virginia that were big percentage gainers or losers today. Yeah, there's some green on this board today. Love seeing that. Caterpillar was up 1.7%, gained a little more than $16 today, 954.45. At the close, Dow's been on the move in the last few sessions. Up again today, 2.1%, tacked on 61 cents, 29.11 at the close. And let's keep it going here with FMC up 1.4%, tacking on 16 cents, 11.05 at the end of today's session. In the energy space today, what about oil? Oil, relatively flat, down, but just 46 cents. WTI on the NYMEX closed at $71.62. Natural gas currently trading down 2.3%, down 7 cents, $2.94 per unit at the moment. And Bitcoin today. Bitcoin up 0.8%, gaining $542. A coin on crypto, Bitcoin going for $63,797. Let me say that again. Up $541. On Bitcoin, ending the session at $63,798. So there you go. All right, boys, hit the Mose Allisons. So let's get into a little buy or sell. We were thinking every Thursday when Amy Smith comes on the show to talk about the financial markets, why don't Coop and I do a segment where we use the same idea for sports, music, pop culture, and more? That's what we're doing today. Let's get started with buy or sell. Hey, man, McIntyre Murphy's here. You ever been to Belgium?
4: No.
2: But how many countries in Europe do you think you've been in?
4: So far, seven.
2: You've been close to Belgium?
4: Relatively, yeah.
2: Yeah, okay. Yeah. All right.
3: What had a waffle.
2: Yeah. What was Tiffany Haddish? What'd she say about Belgium yesterday? She
3: waffle called, eaters.
2: No, waffle munchers.
3: Munchers. That's
2: waffle
3: right, yeah.
2: Munchers. Wow. Waffle munchers. All right, what do you got? What's your bar sell?
5: 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Why do I bring this up? Well, because last week I was in Milwaukee. Thursday I went to the Reds Brewers game. It was the only game that the Reds won. It's fine. But they had dollar hot dogs.
2: Ooh.
5: $1 hot dogs. 45,000 hot dogs were sold that day. They keep track.
3: Is that all?
5: Huh. Yeah, just 45,000. So basically what you do is you go to your local hot dog dealer, wherever you are, whichever level in the ballpark, you go to the dealer. They have a folding table set up, and they've got like bakery proofers in the back there with hot dogs, just hundreds of them sitting there, and you just get hot dogs. And so I took them and I put them in my pockets in my cargo shorts, and I'm walking around the ballpark with $1 hot dogs.
3: Is that a hot dog in your pocket?
5: Yeah, exactly. See?
2: Nice.
5: See?
2: Nice.
5: See? So it was, I'm not going to lie, it was a bit of a motivator for me to go to the game.
3: Nice.
5: Here's the thing.
3: I love baseball.
5: In the world of $17 beers and $30 venue meals, guys, buy or sell, the entertainment industry, specifically sports, concerts, and beyond, need to take a page out of the retail industry's playbook and offer more loss-leading items and promotions.
3: Man, I think that's a great topic. That could be like a legitimate discussion for a while. I think that's a great idea. Yeah, absolutely you should do more promotions like that. And the thing is, most of that stuff you could get underwritten. You could probably get the stuff donated to you and have like a co-sponsor do it, and they're doing it for the exposure. I mean, you could do it and it would cost you nothing at all and be a loss leader. It would be beautiful.
5: Sounds like a sales manager in there.
3: It'd be beautiful.
2: So many questions. First of all, how many hot dogs were you carrying?
5: A few. I can't eat all that many, but I mean, I did get like four.
2: Okay. You know it's a lot of hot dogs when it's like you have to like generalize how many that you have.
3: Well, you don't really want to admit, you know.
5: Yeah.
3: I was carrying around.
5: I mean, it was so funny because people were walking around with like bundles of them in their arms and just random strangers. They're like, hey, man, you need a hot dog?
2: So how many hot dogs did they sell?
5: For over 45,000.
2: 45,000, and that was the attendance at the game,
5: 41,000
2: right?
5: Was the attendance, yes. So everybody had at least one if you divvied it out.
2: So you basically had a half a dozen hot dogs, so you basically had half the row's value of hot dogs.
5: Don't judge me.
2: I'm not judging you.
5: I feel like
3: another way
5: me.
3: You could look at it is like, you know, I had a six pack.
2: What'd you do with the old hot dogs? I mean, you didn't eat them all, right? Well,
5: they wrap them in foil.
3: It's a long day.
5: They just stay in my pocket for a while. You know, I don't know. They were fine.
3: It's hot out. They say steamed.
5: Yeah.
3: You know, it's all good.
5: Yeah,
2: okay,
6: by the way. Baseball stadium hot dogs. They last for like 100 years.
5: That's true,
2: too.
5: It's true.
2: So
3: and they're
2: true.
3: Still good.
2: To go back to the topic, I'm going to buy this.
5: Yeah.
2: I'm buying this.
3: What about you, Ryan?
6: I'm gonna buy this. I'm very hungry now.
3: I know, right? I could go for a hot dog.
6: Yeah, I could go
5: You're
6: for
5: welcome.
6: A hot dog.
2: I tell you, is there anything more positive in life than looking down and seeing a wrapped ballpark hot dog?
3: I'm telling you, man. It's right there.
2: In that wrapping paper that's sort of yellow goldish, you know, what was I talking about? Okay, Ryan, what's your topic?
6: Dave, I hate to call you out on this, but I think you forgot to set the question of the day at the top of the hour.
2: Oh, well.
6: We went straight from the stock report.
3: We're trying to save time.
2: I just got excited.
6: Okay.
2: It's all right.
6: So, fictional languages, or constructed languages, too. Now, we think about language very little, despite using it every day. So what's the difference between this? A fictional language has no native speakers. Now, for English, general example, there are a bunch of native speakers across the world. For a constructed language like Esperanto, they have native speakers, even if it's like a sort of artificially created language outside of like the evolutionary process of languages that goes on for like thousands of years. But a fictional language specifically created for like a property, a TV show, a movie, a book, no native speakers whatsoever. A few examples. Kenya and Sindarin from Lord of the Rings, Klingon from Star Trek, Navi from Avatar, Valyrian and Dothraki from Game of Thrones, and the examples I have today, Orki from Warhammer 40K. And I got some, and I wrote out some, wrote out and translated some sentences for you.
2: Well, let's have it.
6: So if I wanted to say, for example, wow, this firearm has an excellent rate of fire. It is well suited for battle. I would say, this shooter got big DACA, perfect for the war.
2: Nice.
6: Or if I said, this vehicle would be more stylish if it had an ornament on the hood, I would say, this wheel needs more spiky bits, you gits. Or if I wanted to say, please be quiet, I would say, shut your zogging gob, stupid. So, buy or sell, fictional languages are just as beautiful as real ones.
5: Okay, so my question here, where does Pig Latin fall? Ixnay on the Igpay Atinlay.
6: I guess that would be... It's not really fictional, but it's also not a constructed language because no native speakers speak Pig Latin.
5: Hmm.
6: So I guess it's more just code than language.
2: Man, I really like this topic. I really like this topic a lot. But I think I'm just going to have to be slightly out because, I mean, can any fictional language be any better than, like, Italian or French or English?
3: Well, you made it all up anyway.
2: Yeah, I know. I know.
3: At some point.
2: I know. Mm. I really like this. Hey, sidebar, Your Honor. Did they have a fictional language in Stargate, the movie?
6: No.
2: They did not?
6: No, because they were they're Egyptian.
2: Oh, okay. Okay. I do like this topic, though. I'm going to be slightly out.
3: I was checking. I think that Ryan, is from the desk of Ryan in Klingon.
5: Wow.
2: Hey, Ryan and I were having a conversation about this earlier today. If you've got two guys and they're both trying to speak Klingon, let me just rephrase that they are speaking Klingon, do they understand each other well?
3: Yes, I've known two. Yeah. I've known two fluent Klingon speakers that spoke to each other in Klingon.
2: Wow.
3: Yeah, I've known, yes.
2: All right.
3: It's a full language. I mean, it's, I think it's the most, Ryan and I were talking about this too, I think it's the most robust fictional language. I think it has the most grammar rules and most words and stuff like that.
2: I'm going to have to get into the Google machine on this because I'd love to see a list of films and TV shows that have actual fictional language.
3: Game of Thrones had quite a bit too, I think.
2: Yeah, they did. Yeah, you're right. That was really good. All right, Coop, what do you got?
3: Okay, let's see. By the way, I buy the concept, Ryan. Okay. I think it was good.
6: Thank you.
3: One of the things I've been doing recently, and as much as I old man rant on this show, I don't think it's any surprise. I probably talked about it a little bit. I've been trying to simplify a lot of things that I'm doing, and this goes into like my personal life. One of the things, like, I have a hard time misplacing things sometimes. I mean, I think we all do of a certain age. You misplace your keys, your remote, your wallet, whatever it might be. And all the solutions are like high tech. You have to get this thing, and you get an account, and you log on, and you put it to your Wi-Fi and your Bluetooth so you can find it. Convenient, but come on, man. Do I have to do all that? So I did some research, and I just found some really easy RF remote locators. Just like really easy stuff. It just uses an RF. That's all it is. You put two watch batteries in it, one in the receiver, one in the remote. You tape it on there. So I have remotes all over my house now, and I have a remote, as it turns out, with colored buttons on it that I can hit, and I can find my headphones, I can find my remotes, I can find things along those lines. I've also gotten things, like for my daughter, one of the things I got her for her birthday was I got her a remote control car, but it was one of the old school ones that you needed to have analog tools for. required no account, no log on, no nothing along those lines in order to be able to do it. It was something that I got completely, that's completely analog and offline as far as that goes. There's a lot of things that I've been exploring going along those lines and doing some research. Other Americans are along the same way. You talked about this with Avrar the other day. We pay over $200 for streaming services, although we think it's under $100 in our head. And people, when they start doing the math and figuring it out, it's making them snap. A lot of people just don't want all of these services anymore. And that includes things like things that are in your car. Automakers crammed everything onto the touchscreen. Their own internal research is now showing that users hate it. Drivers hate it. So much so that Mercedes software engineer said they're doing away with it. They're coming back with physical buttons. They know that physical buttons are better. Volkswagen's design boss said, we will never make this mistake again. Knobs are back. Knobs are back in Hyundai's, Porsches, and Ferraris, all coming in 2027 or later. And it's not just cars. There's also dumb phones that are being sold where people are not wanting their smartphones. And people are getting their Blu-rays back. They're starting to watch Blu-rays so they don't have to have subscription services all over again. So my buy or sell question is this. The smart money on the future is on accessible technology, not more technology.
2: Well, I'm you, Coop, you know me, man. I'm all about physical media, right?
3: Yeah. Oh, yeah.
2: So
3: yeah.
2: If I'm in that lane, I have to buy this. I have to buy it.
3: I think that we're seeing a big pushback against we having to sign up for everything, privacy concerns and stuff like that. It's too late, but I think we're starting to see a little bit of a pushback on it.
6: Personally, I'm a bit split on this issue because I agree with you on like cars. I've got a touchscreen in my car, and don't get me wrong, I love my car, but I would prefer physical dials.
5: Same here.
6: That being said, as far as phones are concerned, I prefer my touchscreen phone over like a flip phone or one of those sliding phones with the little keyboard on it.
2: Right.
6: I would prefer to have this. So I think it's on a case-by-case basis, but in general, I think I'll buy.
2: What do you think, Matt?
5: Yeah, I think I'm going to buy this. I can remember the transition from BlackBerry to like the first iPhones and how that essentially from that point on we have been in this world. And I think we've reached a point where folks are starting to realize it's like, okay, this maybe wasn't as good as we thought it was. It was just the new thing. And we're tactile. We have fingers for a reason, to push buttons.
3: My daughter found my old BlackBerry in my drawer the other day.
5: Yes!
3: Where I keep all of my expired phones. She loved it.
5: BlackBerry.
3: She loved it.
2: BlackBerries were magic.
5: I miss that.
2: Magic. Guys, that's all the time we got for. So there you go. That's buy or sell with our regular panelists back. Felt pretty good putting the band back together. Let's take a quick break, and we'll get into the entertainment report next.
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8: I always wanted to live in New York when I was a kid. I'm so excited that I get to live in New York. I saw New York City in a movie when I was a kid. It was called Home Alone 2, Lost in New York. It is a sequel. Yeah. How about that movie? It was a sequel to the movie Home Alone. I remember in that movie, the kid in Home Alone 2, he gets into a stretch limousine on Fifth Avenue with a large cheese pizza, and I thought, this is the height of luxury! Now I live in New York, and I'm psyched, but that is a stupid movie title. Lost in New York, the streets are numbered.
9: 4:28 on the show, almost halfway home on this Friday edition of the program. 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
11: Gail Daughtry and the Celebrity Sex Pass is out in theaters today. The comedy follows a small-town woman named Gail, who is sent on a journey through Hollywood after finding out about her fiancé's fling with a celebrity. ABC Audio spoke to star Zoe Deutsch about inhabiting the character.
12: Whatever you're playing, whatever you're working on, it really seeps into your life and the experience that you're having with the world around you, separate from work. And so it was a very joyful experience to play her and live in that level of optimism.
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11: A task and Mare of Easttown crossover is coming. ABC Audio has confirmed that Julianne Nicholson will return to her Emmy award-winning role of Lori Ross in season 2 of Task on HBO.
14: If you're looking for prestige.
11: Netflix has released the first teaser for the second season of The Gentlemen. The Theo James-led action comedy will return to the streamer on September 3rd. Michelle Franzen, ABC News.
9: All right, thank you. And we got Beer Friday coming up next. This is Metro News, the voice of West Virginia.

0: West Virginia Metro News. I'm Jack Carlson. Tragedy in Pocahontas County. A helicopter pilot was killed in a crash this morning. The pilot worked for Waco Oil and Gas. He was identified as 57-year-old Leo Basile of Arthurdale. The wreck happened near Huntersville. Authorities say Basile was the only one on board the helicopter. Waco Oil and Gas owner Ike Morris has a cabin in that area. A Waco spokesperson says Basile was on his way to an event at the property. A Detroit man has been arrested for a West Virginia murder. Huntington police say 44-year-old Kendall Crutcher was arrested this morning. He's charged with first-degree murder in a Huntington shooting death this week. 33-year-old South Charleston man Jackie Harper was gunned down Tuesday afternoon. Crutcher is in a Michigan correctional facility. He'll be extradited back to West Virginia to face the murder charge. Changes are coming to Harrison County schools. The system is now under partial State Board of Education control. The move was made this week. Harrison County Board President Frank Devano Jr. says they're willing to cooperate.
1: Every board member in Harrison County is in it for the children and the community. We are willing to work and will work with the state. We have no problem with that.
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0: A former doctor in Morgantown has been arrested in Wood County. 47-year-old Lance Parks is accused of hiding cameras in J.W. Ruby Memorial Hospital staff bathrooms. Parks is charged with criminal invasion of privacy and distributing computer-generated child pornography. His bail has been set at $100,000. A suspect in an Ohio rape case has been arrested in Harrison County. U.S. Marshals arrested 18-year-old Javon Atkins this morning in Clarksburg. From the Metro News Anchor Desk, I'm Jack Carlson.
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0: Bear o'clock. All right. 26 minutes till the hour. It's 5 o'clock somewhere. And it's going to be 5 o'clock in the old WV before you know it. And to that end, bringing up to the stage, let's bring him on up, Pat Strader, for another edition of Hashtag Beer Friday. How you doing today, Pat?
1: I'm doing great, Dave. Happy Beer Friday.
0: Happy Beer Friday to you as well. Coop, not unexpectedly, Pat was listening to our conversation about fantasy college football. And so you're in, right, Pat?
1: Yeah, man. I think it'll be super fun. And it actually, you know, might make it more interesting again, you know?
0: Yeah, I agree. Now, years and years, it's so funny. Yesterday on the show, we were talking about the fact that Pitt and Penn State are going to play a game at the Palestra in Philadelphia. And this is the 100th year of the Palestra, so it's kind of a cool thing that they're going to play a game there. And we went back and found the last time WVU played at the Palestra was 1995, when West Virginia was still in the Atlantic 10. I was in an Atlantic 10 college basketball fantasy league one year, which was just a nightmare. It was just a nightmare to run. But now that Yahoo is running fantasy college football, they make it so easy, right? Because you're in a bunch of our leagues. You're in the pro football fantasy league too, right? And the baseball and the NASCAR.
1: Yep. Right. Yep. All of them.
0: All right. What do you think? Should we have 16 teams or 12? What do you think?
1: Oh man. I mean, there's so many players, 16 could probably work, you know?
0: That's the way I'm looking at it. You could have 16 teams, and we could have four-team divisions. Anyway, let's talk about...
1: But I got a question, Dave. Okay. In 1995, where did you get Rhode Island Rams statistics?
0: Oh, I know. Oh, I didn't have to worry about it. I wasn't the commissioner of the league. You know, this was... So I just had a... You know, I never checked my stats or anything like that. I just looked, you know, when they emailed where I was, that's how we operated, right? But anyway, in the past, to try to have a college football fantasy league would just be too much trouble. There was over 130 teams involved, so this is only like P4 in Notre Dame. It's manageable. It's manageable.
1: Yeah.
0: So we're going to do it. I digress. All right. Let's get into the business of beer. Oh, you mentioned the fact that there's not really a ton of news this week because everybody's just kind of kicking back and exhaling after the July 4th holiday.
1: Yeah. You know, I was up at Bridge Brew Works yesterday evening and talking with Nate and Ken and Adam And, you know, they were just like, man, we're just trying to catch our breath from last weekend. And I think all the other breweries are in a similar spot. You know, it was just a busy weekend. 4th of July fell on a Saturday. Everybody was busy. So there's not a ton of news, but we still got some stuff.
0: Oh, come on, man. Pat, you're always grinding. You're always grinding. By the way, I don't know if you heard my segment with Adam Harris yesterday. He mentioned yesterday was the anniversary of Jerry Garcia's last stand. Did you know that?
1: Yeah. Yes. Yeah. Yep, I was at that show.
0: You were? Oh, is it? Well, Adam Harris's wife was also at that show in Chicago. So,
1: well, she's pretty awesome. I got to hang out with her not too long ago, so that makes perfect sense to me.
0: All right. What's going on at Old Spruce? Let's start there today.
1: Yeah. Old Spruce over at Snowshoe. It's, you know, halfway up the mountain there, right where you turn off to Silver Creek. It's called their second stage. This is a beer that they've brewed before. It is back in cans and on tap, of course. It's a really awesome hazy IPA. And, you know, we always talk about sense of place and things like that, Dave. What I love about this is the ABV on this beer is 4.848%. 4848.
0: Nice.
1: Snowshoe.
0: Nice.
1: It's a classic, man. A nice little touch there from the folks from Old Spruce. And they are getting into a little bit more of distribution, not a huge scale or anything, but you can find those things in and around the area up there. So keep an eye out for that. Second stage from Old Spruce is back.
0: You know what? I haven't been there to eat. Have you ever eaten there? Because I hear it's really good.
1: It was a number of years ago when they first opened up, and it was fantastic then. And every time I look at their Facebook page, I'm just like, oh, man, I need to drive over there and try that. I mean, they've got some really fantastic menu items for sure.
0: That's what I'm looking at right now. I mean, they've got a steak and white cheddar quesadilla for $15.
1: Yeah,
0: put my name on that. That works for me on a lot of levels. What's up at Abolitionist?
1: Abolitionists, their dirty beard is back. You know, dirty beard is kind of a crazy name for a beer, but this is a big chocolate and coffee stout, okay? This is an imperial stout. They brew a couple of different variations of this throughout the year, and this thing clocks in at 10%, so it's, you know, it's one that you probably want to share with a few other folks. But, man, these imperial stouts, it's you know, not necessarily a summer beer, but I'm down for one of these any time of year. And, you know, Abolitionist does a fantastic job with all of their stuff. But, man, these big imperial stouts, they really have that game cornered. So if you happen to be over there in the Eastern Panhandle, they do have it in cans. So you can find it. You don't necessarily have to go right to the brewery, but you can. Dirty Beard, Chocolate and Coffee, Imperial Stout is back.
0: There you go. There you go. Oh, by the way, you can get questions to Pat at 304-TALK, 304, 304-8255, 304. We got a couple more minutes to go in the segment. Here's a question for you, Pat, coming in from 304-481. Pat, what do you know about the Parkersburg Brewing? Are they going to continue brewing beer while they're doing their tap room remodel?
1: You know, that's a good question. I noticed that they were doing the remodel. I can't imagine that they would take their brew house offline for that, because it really doesn't impact, you know, any of the front of the house, if you will. I could be mistaken, but I can't imagine that they would interrupt their brewing schedule while doing that.
0: All right, we got a little bit of news today about brew keepers. Let's talk about that.
1: Yeah. Well, brew keepers, these are some of their seasonal beers, and these are back on tap. And these things are really popular. I hear a lot about these, but they have a honey cream Hefe Blonde. Mouthful of a beer there, but a really interesting style. You know, the Hefe is the Hefeweizen. It's like a wheat base. And then, you know, some variations of three different styles of beer coming together into one right there. They also have their Heritage Porter, which is just a straight up classic quarter, and their McCulloch IPL. This is a really fantastic style that I love. It's called the India Pale Lager. That's what an IPL is. So it has, you know, the smooth kind of characteristics of a traditional lager, but it is hopped up just a little bit on the front end there. So three really classic seasonals back on tap at Brew Keepers.
0: All right, Brew Keepers, by the way, is on Market Street right there in Wheeling, and they're open now. I mean, they are open. Yep. From noon to 10 on Friday and Saturday. But just be aware that they're closed on Sunday, Monday, and Tuesday, all right? They're open 4 days a week, Wednesday and Thursday from noon to 4. And then Friday and Saturday, they've got expanded hours there. They are open from noon to 10 p.m. You know what? We got one more stop to make, don't we?
1: One more.
0: Yeah. What's up with Ursus?
1: Ursus, you know, Ursus is one of our newest, if not the newest, brewery that's right there on Hale Street in Charleston. And they have a new beer out, Dave. This is what they're calling the Natural Blonde Belgian Ale, which is a lot, you know, happening here. A Belgian blonde. Again, this is kind of a mashup of a couple different styles. They describe it as nicely balanced with a slight peppery spice note, which, you know, traditionally you get that kind of peppery taste, if you will, coming from either rye being in the malt bill or like a saison yeast that's being used. So I'm not exactly sure what may be, you know, kind of giving that peppery spice note there. But no matter what, I'm hearing great things about what Ursus is doing there in Charleston. So if you happen to be around, stop in there and try this new Belgian blonde.
0: Yeah, and it's a relatively new place. It's right there at 207 Hale Street. Right here in downtown Charleston. Hey, you know, Pat, you and I have talked about the Grateful Dead on multiple occasions, but I didn't know you were at Jerry's Last Stand. That was, the anniversary was yesterday back in 1995. Yeah. Now, that was the second of two shows back-to-back in Chicago. Did you go to both those shows?
1: I didn't get in on the first one, no. And you know, I mean, I love the Grateful Dead. I was late to the party, Dave. You know, I'm not going to lie about that. But, you know, I went to, I hit Pittsburgh, Deer Creek, St. Louis, Chicago, the last couple of shows of their last tour. And very grateful for that experience.
0: So
1: no pun intended.
0: So we lost Jerry a month after Jerry's Last Stand in 1995 in that show in Chicago. Did you come away from that show thinking that wasn't a very good show, or do you remember what you were thinking about when you left there?
1: No, Dave, I don't remember a whole lot. I remember the show, but, you know, it was just, I mean, part of going to a dead show is just the experience of the entire, you know, the entire thing. I mean, from the lot to just the people and just, you know, everybody's having a good time. You know, I didn't come away thinking it was a bad show. No, not at all.
0: All right. Well, what's the story on the smoker? You're going to get that bad boy fired up this weekend or what?
1: Yeah. You know what? I'm actually doing a little, Polynesian pork, tomorrow on there. I've got a little salsa that I'm going to make for that. So I'm going to put that thing on the rotisserie and smoke it. So I'm not exactly sure. I haven't tried this before, but we'll see how it turns out.
0: Well,
1: Dave,
0: it just happened to be today. My wife, as I was going out the door, she says, ask Pat about the pickles. So what's the deal with your dad and the pickles? What's going
1: on
0: with
1: that, Pat?
0: Well,
1: you know what? I need to get up there with a batch of cucumbers and see if we can get some made here soon, for sure.
0: Thank you, Pat. All right. So what's in your hand or what will be there soon?
1: You know what? I've got a couple more weathered grounds over here. You know, last week I had the RK double IPA, and I think I'm going to go in there and grab one more.
0: Well, I'll tell you what. It was a job well done today on this program, Pat. You earned it, man.
1: Well, thank you, Dave. I appreciate that.
0: All right. Talk to you next week, Pat. 4:33 next Friday. It's a date for another Hashtag Beer Friday. Thanks, man.
1: Thanks for having me, Dave, and happy Beer Friday.
0: Happy Beer Friday to you as well. Man, good stuff. Always getting some great stuff from Pat Strader in this segment. This is one of the, Coop, I guess, do we have any older segments that we do on a consistent basis than Hashtag Beer Friday with Pat? This has got to be one of our longest running segments.
2: Like as far as guest segments, yeah. I mean, on this date and In or Out, you brought with you.
0: Well, that's
2: like,
0: true.
2: We launched those with the show, so those are older benchmarks. But as far as guest segments, I think Beer Friday... Beer Friday is probably the oldest one. Kristen's not far behind.
0: Yeah, that's probably right.
2: I think that we settled in on her after a couple of different routes on the entertainment industry. But
0: hey, you know what? Speaking of on this date, I had forgotten about this. I had it written down, but

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10: All right, welcome back to the show. It is time now for On This Date, and we'll start with the birthdays. We'll start with the sports birthdays. Some pretty good sports birthdays. You know, we're coming to the end of Wimbledon this weekend. Virginia Wade, our Ginny, won the women's singles in 1977. She's 81 years old today. The Hawk, Andre Dawson, 1987 NL MVP with the Cubs. Played for the Expos, too, 72 years old. Coop, Alvoid Mays. Remember Alvoid Mays, Avoid the Noid?
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10: He played for WVU. He was a good defensive back in the late 80s. Played with the Steelers for a minute. 60 years. Alvoid Mays is 60 years old. That's nuts. Hal McRae played for the Reds, the Royals, former manager. If you know, you know. 81 years old. Roger Craig of the Niners, 66 years old today. Urban Meyer having a birthday today. Urban Meyer national championships at Florida and OSU, 62 years old today. A.B. Antonio Brown, 38 years old today. All right. Got some celebrity birthdays, too. Jessica Simpson is

46 years old today. Neil Tennant of the Pet Shop Boys having a birthday today. He is 72 years old. Neil Tennant of the Pet Shop Boys having a birthday today. He is 72 years old.

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0: World News Tonight premiered on ABC on this date in 1978. 3 years later, 1981, Escape from New York, directed by John Carpenter and starring Kurt Russell, premieres in the United States.
3: One man must go in where no man has ever gotten out. And if he comes back alone, his nightmare has just begun.
4: Who are you?
3: John Carpenter's Escape from New York.
5: Heard you were dead.
0: No, not dead. Just in the theater, ma'am. Escape from New York on this date, 1981. Also on this date from baseball, 1934, the second ever baseball All-Star game. The AL wins the game 9-7. New York Giants screwballer Carl Hubbell strikes out Murderer's Row.
6: At home in the Polo Grounds, Giant left-hander Carl Hubbell let the first two batters reach base in the 1934 All-Star game. Up next was a trio as formidable as any ever assembled in a baseball lineup. Ruth, Gary, and Fox. Hubbell struck all three out.
7: He strikes out Babe Ruth.
8: What I tried to do was to strike Ruth out. He's the only one I was really trying to strike out.
6: And when he returned to the mound in the second, Hubbell fanned the next two hitters, Al Simmons and Joe Cronin, making it five future Hall of Famers in all.
0: It was on this date in 1934, and our musical birthday to the break, Arlo Guthrie is 79 today. The five things to know at 5 o'clock in sports are coming up next. 73, 71, and 70.

0: This is Hotline, presented by Selango Law on Metro News, the voice of West Virginia. 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
1: A public forum on the future of data centers in West Virginia has been canceled. The Stubblefield Institute announced it's calling off its July 21st panel discussion in Beckley, titled Big Data, Big Decisions, Data Centers in West Virginia's Future. The Institute says it promoted the event before finalizing all panel participants, creating what it called a potential perception of bias. In a statement, organizers acknowledged criticism on social media, saying, "We can do better, and we must." The Institute says it hopes to reschedule the discussion in the future with a more balanced panel representing multiple viewpoints. A Mount Hope man is facing new felony charges after West Virginia State Police says he traded drugs for a stolen handgun and later sold the weapon. 30-year-old Brandon Clark is charged with being a prohibited person in possession of a firearm, prohibited acts involving a controlled substance, and receiving or transferring stolen property. Troopers began investigating after a Taurus 9mm pistol was reported stolen from a porch at the Midtown Terrace Apartments back on June the 11th. According to the criminal complaint, investigators learned the gun was allegedly exchanged with Clark for meth and fentanyl. Clark later admitted obtaining the firearm and selling it to another person for $150. That buyer later resold the gun before troopers recovered it. Police say both Clark and the man accused of taking the gun have prior felony convictions that prohibit them from possessing firearms. Court records show this is at least Clark's third arrest in Fayette County in recent months. The Fayette County

0: The Board of Education is helping making sure children stay fed this summer. Free lunches are available throughout July for anyone 18 and younger at Oak Hill City Park. Meals are served daily from 11 a.m. until 1 p.m. and no registration is required. School officials say families can simply stop by and enjoy a free, nutritious meal during the summer break. West Virginia is receiving mixed marks from the federal government for its special education programs. The U.S. Department of Education has again rated the state services for school-age students with disabilities as needs assistance, meaning West Virginia remains under increased federal oversight for the second consecutive year or longer. That designation can lead to additional monitoring, technical assistance, and other corrective actions. However, the state received much better news for its early intervention programs. Services for infants and toddlers from birth to age 2 earned the highest federal rating of meets requirements. The annual evaluation measures how well states comply with special education laws and how effectively they help children with disabilities achieve educational and developmental success. If you see news happening, text NEWS 35651 to submit a tip. That's your news update. I'm Fred Persing of the Second.
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6: Now they wait in Utah. I'm Lisa Brady, Fox News. A hearing on probable cause has ended in the Charlie Kirk case, but the judge says he'll decide in September whether to send accused assassin Tyler Robinson to trial.
7: Before the judge allowed defense attorneys to continue calling witnesses in the final day of Tyler Robinson's preliminary hearing, Utah County Prosecutor Chad Grunander told Judge Graff,
8: "The evidence is overwhelming. It's devastating. And the question needs to be asked, the purpose of continuing with testimony if it's long and drawn out."
7: Judge Graff later set dates by which both sides must submit briefs, and a final round of oral arguments was set for September 1st, after which the judge will determine if there should be a trial. The family of Charlie Kirk released a statement saying, "As difficult as this hearing has been, it brings them comfort knowing the world has witnessed the overwhelming evidence of what occurred to Charlie that day."
6: Fox's Jessica Rosenthal. Apple is now suing OpenAI, accusing the ChatGPT maker of stealing trade secrets as it seeks to build its own hardware for the chatbot. That lawsuit filed in federal court in California. A severe intestinal disease caused by a microscopic parasite found in produce is surging across the U.S.
9: The CDC confirms infections in 31 states. The highest numbers are in Michigan, where state health officials report more than 1,500 total cases, at least 44 requiring hospitalization. The disease is rarely fatal and can be treated with antibiotics.
6: Fox's Jonathan Sari. The symptoms are similar to other gastrointestinal illnesses, but can linger for weeks if not treated. With a late goal in stoppage time, Spain has just defeated Belgium 2-1 in a World Cup quarterfinal that Belgium reached by beating Team USA. Again, that game has just wrapped up. Spain beating Belgium 2-1 to make it to the semifinals. 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
5: It's crunch time for Maine's Democratic Party after Senate nominee Graham Plattner ended his campaign following rape allegations he still denies. Several potential candidates emphasizing progressive ideals.
6: It may be a brawl in Maine to replace Plattner. The party plans a nominating convention. They must settle this by July 27th. One candidate aiming to succeed Plattner on the ballot is Maine Secretary of State Shenna Bellows. Bellows lost to Susan Collins in 2014, and she tried to disqualify President Trump from appearing on the 2024 ballot.
5: Fox's Chat Program now facing a Monday deadline to officially drop out. Plattner sent a letter to the Secretary of State today, serving as his formal withdrawal and writing that he'll seek to further the movement the people have built together. The music industry makes a move on AI-generated songs.
7: A new program for labeling AI music has been announced by a coalition of music industry trade groups led by the Recording Industry Association of America and the Global Recording Industry Group, IFPI. The labels are simple icons that distinguish between those that are AI-generated and AI-assisted, and they are designed to be adopted by digital music services, distributors, and others. The track labeling is voluntary. The program would be akin to how explicit music is currently labeled on services, that little e-box listed beside a track. This would be a capital AI for AI generated and a separate lowercase AI for if a recording was substantially human created. Michelle Polino, Fox News.
5: Just getting word that Dodgers star Shohei Ohtani will miss next week's All-Star game in Philadelphia because of an ongoing issue with his left knee. LA also confirming Ohtani will not make his scheduled start on the mound for tonight's game with Arizona, but will still be the team's designated hitter this weekend. Stocks finishing higher, the Dow up 141. 149. I'm Lisa Brady, Fox News.
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10: 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Flash flood watches and flood watches are posted through Sunday morning with showers and thunderstorms for tonight. Overnight low 67. Saturday showers and thunderstorms. Daytime high tomorrow 75. Sunday cloudy with afternoon showers and thunderstorms and a high in the mid-70s. That's Metro News AccuWeather on the WJLS News Network.

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1: All right. 5:06 in West Virginia. Time to start the third and final hour of our program today, Metro News Hotline. Oh, what a week. What a week it's been. Although, you know, not too awful bad today. A little rain in the Mountain State. Hope you're doing all right. Let's welcome in the weekend with a fanfare.

0: Enough is enough. I have had it with these monkey fighting snakes on this Monday to Friday play.
1: All right, there you go. That makes it official. The weekend is here and is underway in West Virginia, and frankly, not a moment too soon. All right. We got a busy hour planned for you. We're going to reset our question of the day in just a moment. Oh, Jed Drunning's going to drop by, man. We'll talk about WVU football at the drop of a hat, right? Last week we had Jed on the air. We talked a little bit about quarterbacks. Today I wanted to focus in a little bit more on running backs, okay? So we'll give you a chance to hear Jed's take on the Mountaineer running game, which on paper, anyway, looks like it should be pretty solid. We'll get his take on that in just a minute. We will play In or Out. That'll be at 5:25. Coop, what'd you say? Aristotle Jones is out of the mix today? So... we can't even do his segment. We don't have any music or anything. We can't fake our way through it.
2: I mean, I suppose we can make some stuff up, or maybe we could put out the call for, hey, if you have some music at your establishment tonight, let us know.
1: There you go.
2: You can text in 304-825-5304. Send us a text. Let us know if you have an establishment where you're playing, or you have own one where somebody's going to be playing. We'll do our own.
1: What a great idea. By the way, so we've got to come up. We'll figure something out at 5:33. But one thing I know we will do, you know, today's National French Friday.
2: Yeah.
1: We will go through the list of local places that have deals on French Friday.
2: Oh, deals.
1: I got a list. I got the master list.
2: You know what the truth, and now I like deals, but the truth of the matter is I would pay full price for good French fries rather than a reduced price for inferior French fries.
1: I'm with you on that. Absolutely with you on that.
2: I would rather not have them at all if they're not going to be perfect.
1: All right. By the way, Spain has now defeated Belgium. That game is over at the World Cup in Los Angeles this afternoon. Spain scored a goal late. They win the game over Belgium, who eliminated the United States earlier this week, 2-1. So Spain kind of expectedly is moving on. So that's going to set up a titanic game in the semifinals next Tuesday in Dallas against France. So Spain is through to the semifinals. They beat Belgium this afternoon, 2-1. They'll play France for a spot in the World Cup final next Tuesday in Dallas. All right, question of the day. Question of the day. Today is National French Fry Day, and I know what you're thinking. You guys hit all the hot topics on this show. The Belgians and the French have an ongoing dispute about where fries were invented. They became a Parisian dish in the 19th century. Frederick Krieger, a Bavarian musician, learned how to cook fries at a roaster in Paris in 1842 and took the recipe to Belgium in 1844, where he created his business, Fritz, and sold Paris-style fried potatoes. All right, so that takes us to the question of the day. And it's not as if we haven't asked this question. We're guesstimating maybe on this date we've done this 10 times in the history of the show. Which fast food places have the best French fries? And secondarily, which fries are overrated? Which fast food places have the best fries, and which fries are overrated? To respond, text those in, 304-TALK, 304, 304-8255-304. I'm on Exit Weekly, WEEKLEY, one word, three E's, WEEKLEY. Let me bring Jed Drenning into the mix from the Mountaineer Sports Network. Former quarterback, let's go through it, Jed. Tyler, Tucker County, WVU, Glenville. Is that it?
3: Probably not. But you know, you're talking French fries, and I do remember I played arena ball with the New York Firebirds, and we went on an exhibition tour of Spain for a month, and the Milwaukee Mustangs went with us. We played three games in four host cities all around Spain, promoting American arena football. And what I remember is every meal we had for a month. First of all, great food, but they just looked at it as, hey, you're Americans, you like French fries. So it didn't matter if it was breakfast, lunch, or dinner. We had a side of French fries served with every single meal for 4 weeks. So that's definitely something people associate with Americans abroad. Even though it didn't start here, we sure like our French fries.
1: Hey, man, I didn't know you played arena ball. How long did you do that?
3: Just that year.
1: Just that year?
3: Yeah, well, that year.
1: That's a really great life experience for sure.
3: Yeah, it was. Some cool guys on that team. Got to see some really cool stuff. Eddie Brown, who's kind of an arena ball legend, was on the team with the Firebirds. But, yeah, I got to see some cool stuff over in Spain, northern Spain, all the way down to southern Spain on the Mediterranean. And yeah, it was a cool experience. But Beefeater Gin sponsored that tour, and I'm quite certain a handful of us will die a few years earlier because of that. But we made it home, and it was a fun trip.
1: That's fantastic. All right, so let's talk a little bit about the Mountaineer running game. Coop and I were talking earlier about the fact that Yahoo announced yesterday that they're going to have college football, fantasy football this year for the very first time. So I was looking at some of the running backs that are available in the rankings for fantasy college football, and they got Cam Cook from the Mountaineers just outside the top 10. So there's a lot of people that think he's going to have a big year. Are you one of them?
3: Yeah, well, you're going to start with one word, and that's production. So anytime you're basing something on production instead of potential, it's going to be a different animal. And that's the case with Cam Cook. Not only do you have production as the nation's leading rusher a year ago at Jack State, but this is a guy who spent 2 years in the Big 12 and was productive when he did so. He had 9 rushing touchdowns 1 year to lead TCU when he was in Fort Worth. And what you're getting with Cam Cook is he's the real deal, very compact. But vision is his game, vision and burst. I mean, in an age of poor tackling, guys, Cam Cook's kind of the ultimate stress test on a defense is what he is. He's just wickedly difficult to get to the ground. When you get into some of the metrics, it matches up with what you see from him on tape. There's a metric that they track at Pro Football Focus called missed tackles forced, MTF, and it's exactly what you'd think it'd be, pretty self-explanatory. Well, they started tracking that metric in 2014, PFF did. And in that time, since 2014, only 3 backs have registered 100 or more missed tackles forced in a season. Ashton Gentry at Boise State, Cam Scataboo at Arizona State, and last year Jacksonville State's Cam Cook. He's tough to get to the carpet.
1: That's a good nugget. So last year, the running backs primarily for West Virginia, Hubbard and Bowers and Jaheim White, they've all moved on. How many touches do you think somebody like Amari Latimer might get behind Cook?
3: Well, what's interesting is I always have one project, Dave, where I do an off-season deep dive. And my off-season deep dive this year was going back through Rich's history as a Division I FBS play caller, not just as a head coach, but as a play caller. And I wanted to see what roles in the backfield were carried in terms of what percentage of rush attempts each had. Because there's plenty of carries to go around. I mean, on average, when you put Rick Trickett and Coach Rod together, you're going to have almost 600 rush attempts to divide up. So there's plenty to split. You can even have a feature back that gets half your carries, quarterbacks running the ball multiple times, and you can still have guys in years past who get 60 or 70 carries, whether it's Owen Schmidt, whether it's Noah Devine. So there's going to be an ample opportunity for any of those guys behind Cam Cook, and you could start with Amari Latimer. One of these guys are going to have a chance to assert themselves, show production, demonstrate ball security, obviously. And you mentioned Latimer. He's a handful. I mean, he showed at the high school level. He was coveted for a reason. I think he had a great spring. He's still a young pup and still learning, but boy, he is a physical specimen. We have a JC kid in Martavius Boswell that I think you can depend on. We have a straight line speed guy and Christopher Talley that showed some things in the spring. So there's going to be some options there. And a lot of people aren't really talking that much about, we got a transfer from Temple who kind of snuck in the spring, who has some size to him, and Darius Morant. I mean, he could play a role. So there will be some carries to go around behind your bell cow feature back just by virtue of the fact we run the football so much.
1: So Cook was on the preseason all Big 12 team offensively that got revealed this week. But Caden Luke is also on that team for all Big 12 preseason as a fullback after being at Arizona the last couple of years. I mean, did you notice him when West Virginia played Arizona? Where do you think he fits in the West Virginia backfield? When's he going to be on the field?
3: Here's the thing about it with Caden Luke. I mean, there's going to be, because he's a fullback and those are so hard to find these days, people jump right to the association with Owen Schmidt, who's everybody's favorite fullback, my podcast partner on down the line. But Owen Schmidt's one of one because he's 6'3", 250, and he ran a 4.6 40. They don't grow on trees. What's interesting about Caden Luke, yes, he packs in at 249 pounds, so he brings the weight to bear, but it's much more compact the form that he comes in. Lower center of gravity almost at 5'11". And it's interesting when you look at how he was used at Arizona, but also the skill set that he demonstrated in high school. In high school, he led the state of Arizona at Canyon Del Oro High School in rushing with 2,300-plus yards. He can run the football, absolutely. Wrestling background, a lot of the same discussions we had about Zach Frazier up front at the point of attack on the O-line, you can have about that leverage game being used as a former wrestler like Caden Luke. What Arizona would do with him, bounce him around. They're looking for a lead blocker in different configurations. And that's one of the things that Rich likes to do. I mean, yes, you'll see him in a traditional fullback role, but there's also times, just like we used Owen, there's also times you're going to see him in a big wing. You're going to see him in an offline tight end position. You'll move him around. In a game of matchups, you're trying to set your pieces and set the table to get the matchups and clear the way that best suits you. And with Caden Luke and his skill set, he brings it. I mean, he's a physical kid that will explode. He's not afraid to stare into the fan. I mean, he will smack you. So when you can move him around as a lead blocker, things get creative and fun.
1: You know, looking at some of the stats that he put up at Arizona, I saw that he did a lot of special teams duty. So I would imagine he's probably going to get a lot of that at West Virginia as well. Hey, you mentioned your podcast, In the Gun. When are you going to be bringing that back?
3: It's never really left. It's just what happens is in the off season we go to one episode a week instead of two.
1: Oh, okay. All right. So
3: we have it right now. Like right now we're kind of in trivia season. But on Tuesday I believe we're going to have Phil Steele back. We have Phil Steele each year previewing Big 12 and college football games and diving into the Mountaineers. So Phil's debut episode this year to plug the magazine as well. I think it's going to be Tuesday. We have it scheduled
1: this coming Tuesday.
3: This coming Tuesday, okay. And so we'll have him back this year pretty regularly. We call it Phil Steele Fridays. Every Friday he's going to be previewing the Big 12 and college football games, the top 25 games. But it never went away. It's just the content gets reduced from two down to one. Once we get back to the regular season, we have at least two episodes a week, oftentimes more than that, depending on what else is going on.
1: All right, Jed. Hey, thanks for jumping on with us to talk a little Mountaineer football. I do appreciate it.
3: Sure thing. Nice day.
1: All right, Jed Drenning talking about the Mountaineers. We talked about quarterbacks last week, and today we focus a little bit on the WVU backfield, which on paper looks pretty good. Looks pretty good. Let's take a break, and we'll come back. We'll play In or Out in just a moment.
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8: All right, welcome back.
9: Hey, how about that Jed Drenning? That was good stuff, right?
8: Man, he brings it, to our little show. He likes to, he gives it a little bit of a different perspective.
9: How about
8: like
9: that story about arena football
8: great
9: in
8: story.
9: Spain?
8: Yeah, broadcasters have the best stories
9: good
8: sometimes.
9: Stuff.
8: Man, that's
9: good
8: great.
9: Stuff. All right, let's play In or Out. Every day at this time, we focus on the stuff you talk about at the office. We call it In or Out. The setup, simple. 3 categories, food or beverage, gut reaction. Finally, this one's about a celebrity, the topics of which change daily. Let's get started with food or beverage. Cooper, you ready to go?
8: Yeah, I'm ready.
9: Krispy Kreme is partnering with the Girl Scouts to launch its new Girl Scout cookie-inspired dozen, featuring a lineup of dozens in spot and donuts inspired by Girl Scout cookie flavors. You got your Thin Mint donut. You got your Lemon Up. You got your Coconut Caramel donut. Krispy Kreme Girl Scout donuts. In or out?
8: Look, I'm not going to pretend that Girl Scouts haven't kind of lost the plot on some of their flavors here recently, because I think they have. I mean, I think we could dial this down to the core and we could get back onto the brass tacks here when it comes to these things. However, although I'm not a big Krispy Kreme guy, I kind of trust both of these brands here to deliver something that would be pretty delicious to eat. So I'm going to have to be in.
9: You know what? For a minute there, I thought you were going to go against the Girl Scouts.
8: No, this is going to be delicious. So how could it not be?
9: That would have been a bold strategy,
8: yeah,
9: Cotton.
8: Man, I'm not an idiot. I mean, not that kind of idiot.
9: Ryan, what are your thoughts here? Krispy Kreme Girl Scout donuts, in or out?
10: This could have gone so much worse. It could have been like the Minions yellow lemon donut or the Nosferatu mildew flavor donut. But I'm so glad that it's Girl Scouts. Gimme. I gotta be in.
9: I gotta say that coconut caramel donut, you know, Krispy Kreme's not my go-to, but that actually looks pretty good.
10: What do you mean it's not your go-to?
9: Well, I'm a kind of a donut connection guy.
8: Yeah.
10: That's fair.
8: Yeah, the good kind.
9: But I'm going to be in. Gut reaction is next. Oh, get a load of this. 49-year-old Japanese woman's been arrested for allegedly sewing her housemate's lips together. with a needle and thread. The victim, 42 years old, had her lips pierced below the nose and lower lip with the thread passing through the inside of her mouth. She told police she was too frightened to flee before the June 29th incident. Sewing your roommate's lips together in or out.
8: Man, this is like a cross between Misery and Single White Female or something.
9: Know.
8: Man, I am.
9: I
8: yeah, I'm, what internet? Yeah, totally out. For one thing, that sounds terrible. Number two, this is like visually one of those things I find very uncomfortable, like viscerally uncomfortable. So yeah, definitely out.
9: She escaped to a nearby shop and silently sought help using a written note to escape. Sewing your roommate's lips together, in or out?
10: Real weird. Real gross, too.
9: Yeah.
10: I can't wait to see the mental gymnastics you're going to do to be in on this. Because, my God, is it difficult to get you to be out on something?
9: Okay, so you're out for that.
10: I'm out, yes.
9: You're out. Well, I would say, first of all, you've never met some of my roommates, so... anyway, I'll be slightly out on this.
8: Oh, good.
9: Slightly out. All right. Finally, this one's about
8: point,
9: slightly. This one's about a celebrity. Oh, original Foreigner vocalist Lou Gramm is retiring from live performing at the end of this year. Did you know he's been out of the band since 2003?
8: I did not know that.
9: Yeah, he's been out of the band for a while, but he's got a show. His last show, allegedly, these dudes never retire, is December 19th in Illinois. That currently stands as his final show. Lou Gramm, in or out?
8: I kind of feel bad for him because one of his most well-known solo songs, anyway, probably, was Lost in the Shadows from the Lost Boys back in the 80s. And Corey Haim slaughters that song on a regular basis. And I think most people know it from Corey Haim slaughtering it more so than from Lou Gramm originally singing it. But anyway, Lou Gramm, hey, man, I got to be in.
9: Yeah. Ryan, Lou Gramm of Foreigner is retiring from live performances. In or out?
10: They say if you do something you love, you never work a day. But also that means when you retire, you aren't allowed to do the thing that you love, which means you're going to be miserable for the last few years of your life. I'll be in.
9: I will also be in on Lou Gramm. And those first Foreigner records are bangers, man. They really did well at the beginning. Props to you, Lou Gramm. All right, we'll take a break for news headlines coming right back in a moment. This is Metro News, the voice of West Virginia.

0: West Virginia Metro News. I'm Morgan Pemberton. After a delay by the state, clothing vouchers for needy families are back on. State Department of Human Services announced today that applications for school clothing allowance vouchers will be accepted starting July 20th. The application opening comes about 3 weeks after the vouchers originally would have been available. You can read more at wvmetronews.com. The 30 members of the West Virginia National Guard have finished up their flood relief mission in Boone County. They were activated by Governor Patrick Morrissey earlier this week to help out in the county following high water that caused major damage. Members were there to help with debris removal. Captain Michael Garcia explained what they did while they were there.
1: Start to finish, we ended up closing out operations this morning. We ended up having about 90 dump truck loads moved to the debris pile. Totaled about 430 tons in and around Boone counties. So we got there on the ground Monday and just released this morning.
0: Garcia said they helped out in a variety of areas, including Bob White, Wharton, and Van. And Elkins City Council has accepted the resignation of Police Chief Travis Bennett. Elkins Mayor Jerry Marco praised Bennett in a news release, saying Chief Bennett left this department stronger than he found it, not just in numbers, but in his character and capabilities. The release said a search will begin soon for a new chief. 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
2: Come on, Liam, let's go. Get open. Come on, go for it. 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Oh, come on, use your head. 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
4: That's what Liam wants.
3: That's what we all want.
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0: A Detroit man is going to prison after being sentenced this week for illegal drug possession. 21-year-old Donovan Phillips was sentenced to 15 years behind bars. The Fayette County Prosecuting Attorney's Office said he was pulled over in June 2025 for driving a vehicle without a seatbelt. Police found two packages of illegal drugs containing 102 grams of fentanyl in Phillips' pocket. Phillips pleaded guilty in December to the charge. They said that Phillips' failure to complete a youthful offender treatment program led to the sentence. He will be eligible for parole in 3 years. From the Metro News Anchor Desk, I'm Morgan Pemberton.
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0: All right, welcome back to the show. 26 minutes till the hour.
1: Oh.
0: Now, we don't have Aristotle Jones. Aristotle Jones is out of the box today. But we will have another segment of Sounds Good West Virginia next week at this very same time. But his show tomorrow morning is still up and running. It'll be on many of these same stations that you listen to our program, including our flagship affiliate, 580 WCHS, tomorrow morning after Chris Lawrence rocks your world with West Virginia Outdoors. Coop, have we got a little breaking news about Live on the Levee?
2: Well, it's breaking-ish. I think it was just before we went on the air today. But in Charleston, of course, their summer concert series that is on the levee, Live on the Levee. A little bit of messy weather in Charleston today. It's been raining off and on all day, and it's hot out there. So what they've done is they've moved that to be at the Municipal Auditorium. So that's going to be inside this time around.
0: Oh, I still like the Municipal Auditorium as a venue. That'll be okay.
2: Yeah, who is it? It's Chris Jacobs.
0: Okay.
2: Chris Jacobs.
0: All right, so there you go. I want to get into this J.J. Weatherholt contract extension, the details on that in a minute. But as promised, I want to start running down some of the deals that you can get on this National French Fry Day, which is the topic of our question of the day. Today is National French Fry Day. The Belgians and the French have an ongoing dispute about where fries were invented. The question of the day, and it is sponsored by Selango Law, which fast food place has the best French fries? Which fries are overrated? So there you go. There you go. I want to get your take on that. And we got a ton of response to this. You can jump in there, too. The text line here is 304-TALK 304, 304-8255, 304. I'm on X at Weekly, W-E-E-K-L-E-Y, one word, three E's, W-E-E-K-L-E-Y. All right, these are some of the responses that have come in on X today. Here's Joey on X. He says, Dave, the Outback has the best cheese fries. KFC fries has risen up. McDonald's not that good anymore. Okay, a lot to unpack there. First of all, the cheese fries at the Outback are next level. I'll give you that. You got your cheese, you got your bacon. Coop, would you prefer at the Outback as your appetizer? A bloomin' onion or a full, fully loaded cheese fries?
2: Any more, honestly, probably the cheese fries. I'm kind of over the bloomin' onion these days. I don't know, like, last few times I mean, it's fine. It's just last few times I've had it, you know, I can eat a bite or two, but I'm not really into it all that much. Cheese fries, I think I'd still be into it.
0: I was watching a video the other night about the rise and fall of the Outback.
2: Oh, yeah, I watched that, too.
0: Oh, okay.
2: After you turned me onto the channel, I watched a bunch of those the other night.
0: So, have you seen the one about the Outback?
2: Yeah, I watched that. I think it's the newest one, yeah.
0: So that the bloomin' onion basically carried that franchise literally for years. I don't know if I ever told you this or not. When I used to go to a lot of Rays games at the Trop, I used to sneak into the upper deck because right behind home plate, the upper deck at the Trop was closer to home plate than any other venue in the major leagues. Okay. So there was a guy up there. He must have been an original season ticket holder. He had four seats in the upper deck right behind home plate, and he had, you know, plaques literally on the rail, you know, and with his name on it. So I would go up there and sit next to him quite often. Every time he would go to the ball game with his family or alone, he would eat a bloomin' onion every single time.
2: Wow.
0: Every single
2: time. Yeah, man, those were like a cultural phenomenon at one time. Like everybody had to have one. And like I said, they're fine. I've just kind of moved on past. By the way, I misspoke a minute ago, and I don't know why I said this. I said Municipal Auditorium. It's been closed for a while.
0: That's what I thought.
2: And we had a listener that pointed it out, and I just misspoke. It's the Charleston Theater, of course, at the Convention Center, which is sort of what's taking place in the Municipal Auditorium for their type of events. But anyway, Charleston Theater at the auditorium, that's where you're going to be able to find it. Not the auditorium, at the Civic Center is where you're going to be able to find it tonight. If I could get my noun straight, we would be in good shape.
0: The auditorium's still a great venue.
2: Oh, yeah, man. I wish it could get fixed up for sure.
0: So Joey talks about the Outback cheese fries. Then he brings up KFC fries. You know, when they went to French fries, didn't people like clamor for the wedges to come back?
2: Yeah, I think they did. I had a couple responses. Bobby Spry from Sales here, she said that Bogey's here in Charleston, that's the barbecue place at the Capital Market, she said that their fries are great. I've had them, and I remember them being good, so that registers with me. But it did remind me, and I have to give a shout-out to this place, because I have before, but to me, they have great fries too, but the wedges at Bowles Brothers Barbecue is—they're exquisite. they're double fried wedges, perfectly crisp, and they travel fairly well too because they're double fried. I can't recommend those enough. Those are delicious.
0: You know, when you said bogeys, I thought you was referring to like the driving range.
2: Oh yeah, well that is the driving range, but they have one in Charleston now. They have a non-driving range version in Charleston, so it is the same place.
0: Let's see. And Joey thinks the McDonald's fries not that good anymore. A couple more here. Anthony Morgan, Dave, T&L Hot Dogs has awesome fries. The FOP in Nutter Fort used to have good ones, but I'm pretty sure they changed them. The fast food fries that I like the most are McDonald's and Steak and Shake. A Steak and Shake is good. Steak and Shake is pretty good. Oh, Coos Corner. Coos was on the show a couple of days ago at the Big 12 Media Day, and we appreciate Coos's jumping on with us occasionally. He says, Dave, Wendy's has the best fries. And Chick-fil-A waffle fries are overrated. Their chicken is great, but their fries are just okay.
2: I'll buy that. I'll buy that.
0: You know, I like my Chick-fil-A, but he's dead on with this.
2: Yeah, they're kind of dry, and yeah, I mean, comparatively, yeah, I kind of agree.
0: He's dead on with this. We have a bunch of responses to this. I'll get into the text messages, too. But I did want to mention this. So you got time if you're out and about. You may not be aware of this, but there's a ton of local fast food franchises that have fry deals today. Let's start with Arby's. 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You know, I'm guessing people who are driving around listening to the show in their cars right now getting pretty hungry, right?
2: Yeah, probably.
0: That's pretty good. So, I mean, listen, we just ran down special deals for you at Wendy's, McDonald's, Five Guys, Checkers and Rallies, Hardee's, Arby's. That's what I got for you. Okay, J.J. Weatherholt. No, he doesn't have to worry about $5 fries anymore. So the Cardinals and Weatherholt have agreed on an 8-year, $112.5 million contract extension. Apparently, the Redbirds like what they see from the former Mountaineer infielder. So, yeah, what a year this young guy's having. I mean, in spring training, if you remember, they were talking about the fact, can he hang in there defensively at second base? He's been a revelation defensively for St. Louis. So it looks like Weatherholt, imagine this at the beginning of the year. You're thinking, is this guy going to be able to hang? Is he going to be able to transition from college ball then to the minor leagues and then to the major leagues so quickly? Now he's got a 9-figure contract, all guaranteed. Plus, he's the front runner to be the National League Rookie of the Year. Not too bad. Now, he is a little bit older than some other prospects, and that's kind of important in his story. He's 23 years old and is spending the majority of his time at second base. Now, he played a little shortstop at West Virginia, and I think he could probably fill in at shortstop if needed in the major leagues. Let's see. In the ESPN story, I thought this was pretty interesting. Jeff Passan wrote up, he says, because Weatherholt went to WVU, unlike his contemporaries, the structure of this deal is a little bit different. There are no club options in Weatherholt's new contract, which will begin next season, 2027, and run through 2034, and contains performance bonuses that can increase the total value of the deal to $132 million. The deal buys out 3 years of free agency, which who will now reach the open market just before he turns 32. So, Coop, this is a really win. This is a win-win deal for Weatherholt and for the Cardinals. He's getting paid now. I mean, he went into a room today, signed his name on a contract, and suddenly got over $100 million.
2: I'm there.
0: Right?
2: Yeah,
0: right?
2: I mean, yeah, absolutely.
0: But then he's also going to hit the market again when he's 32 years old. So, you know, you never know what the future is going to hold. The guy could get hit by a bus tomorrow. But if he continues to play and produce like he is now, he's going to be in line for another major contract on the other end of this one.
2: Yeah, I definitely agree.
0: So the numbers for him have been outstanding. 267 batting average. He's played Golden Glove caliber defense at second base. He's an elite base runner. He's been more than the Cardinals could have expected. And according to this story, they're saying that he may be the first true homegrown superstar for the Cardinals since Pujols and Molina. And that's pretty tall cotton, obviously. So congratulations to J.J. Weatherholt. Getting paid, the story breaking today, that Weatherholt, the former Mountaineer, and the St. Louis Cardinals have agreed to an 8-year, $112.5 million contract. Well done. Let's take a break. We'll come back with more in just a moment.
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0: back to the show. About 7 minutes till the hour. A couple more baseball things today. Coop, did you see this this note about Ohtani?
1: Yeah, I just saw that. Yep.
0: Yeah. So Ohtani is out of the All-Star game.
1: And his last start of the record, of the first half.
0: Man, so he's out of the All-Star game. So he's not even, he's not traveling to Philadelphia. Not going to go.
1: Yep.
0: He's got a new kid.
1: Yeah, inflammation of knee or something like that.
0: Yeah. Also, we have got another confirmed participant for the Home Run Derby that will be on Monday. Kyle Schwarber is going to be in the Home Run Derby. Hey, he pretty much had to do it, right? In Philadelphia?
1: Yeah.
0: I mean, how could he not?
1: In front of his home crowd. Yeah, you got to do it in front of your home crowd, I think.
0: So, how about this? What's the possibility that the finals for the Home Run Derby could come down to Harper and Schwarber?
1: Yeah, I think that's possible.
0: I'm trying to figure out, how they rank those guys, and they put them in different brackets at the beginning, right? The other thing about the Home Run Derby this week, I think there's good points and bad points about this. They've changed the format a little bit. Now it's not going to be so much of a timing issue. We're going to be talking about how many swings.
1: Which is what it used to be back in the day.
0: Yeah, here's the problem with that. When the guy gets up to the plate and he either gets tired or for whatever reason, he lets three or four balls go by.
1: Yeah.
0: You know, and was that a swing? I'm not a real big fan of that.
1: On the other side of that, like, I just remember the first time Ohtani participated in the Home Run Derby contest, he wore himself out and could barely lift the bat. Because he was swinging so many times within the allotted amount of time. Maybe if you're able to pace yourself and actually take shots a little more measured. I don't know. The Home Run Derby contest in its heyday was fantastic, like the dunk contest or anything else. But, you know, we're still trying to find traction for it in 2026, I think, a little bit.
0: You know what, though? We're tweaking it quite a bit.
1: Yeah.
0: You know, we're tweaking it. We're trying to make it better and better. My thing is, I wish the polar bear was still in it.
1: Yeah, he's always good.
0: Yeah. I mean, he's got, I guess, maybe he just run out of room for Home Run Derby trophies. I mean, he's won it so many times.
1: What do you think about, now, the polar bear, like you said, he's not in it this year. Pete Alonso's not in it this year. But there's very few guys in the league right now that you would say, and Cal Schwarber is probably the top of the list, of guys that you sign specifically because they're going to hit home runs. You don't care how much they strike out. I mean, Schwarber happens to strike out a lot, but also walk a lot and is a very valuable overall player. But there's a few of these guys. Pete Alonso, I mean, you want him to hit 250, but you don't really care if he hits 230 as long as he gives you 35 to 45 bombs or whatever it is. You know, I've always felt like those guys are fine for the Home Run Derby contest, but when you get a guy that's more of a hitter that also hits home runs, that sometimes it screws them up. Does that make sense?
0: Yeah,
1: do you know what I'm saying?
0: It does. Yeah, I hear you. I mean, that was the big bugaboo of the past, right? I mean, there used to be statistical evidence of a guy who did well in the Home Run Derby would automatically go into a slump in the second part of the season because he was he'd tweaked his swing for whatever reason.
1: Actually, something happens there. Yeah. I don't know if it's true anymore or what, but I just always got that feeling like whenever my guy or somebody that I liked was like, well, I mean, he hits home runs, but he's not really the guy that you get up there just to hit home runs. Like, it messes with him a little bit. Pete Alonso doesn't have to change anything. And Schwarber doesn't have to. Man, his swing is so compact and perfect, he doesn't have to change a thing with it.
0: Yeah. You know, it's funny. There's some guys who are previous Home Run Derby winners that we sort of focus on what they did in that competition as opposed to how they were in regular games. I mean, when I say to Josh Hamilton to you, don't you flash back to that unbelievable performance he did in a Home Run Derby instead of thinking about some of the other things he did?
1: Well, with Josh Hamilton specifically, I'm like, man, he was with the Reds originally.
0: Yeah.
1: And after his recovery, it would have been nice to have him.
0: Well, he was actually with the Rays originally.
1: Well, yeah. But the Reds had him for a little while before his recovery. But, yeah, you're right. I mean, you remember that electric moment.
0: So a lot of guys who are in this field for Home Run Derby, we were

0: just talking about Weatherholt from the Cardinals. You know, what about Jordan Walker? He's just had an unbelievable year for St. Louis. Or Ben Rice of the Yankees. I mean, and Junior Caminero, you can't get the guy out.
1: Now, if I had any issue, now, Caminero is another guy that I think, he's a little bit borderline there between being a pure home run hitter and something that does somebody else. Jordan Walker would be a guy, if I was the Cardinals, again, I would be a little hesitant because that's a guy that you've had years trying to get jump started. You know, years to get that swing figured out, to get him to get on base, and it's working out this year. He's everything you wanted him to be, finally. I don't know that I would put him in the home run derby contest.
0: The funny thing about Jordan Walker is it seems like, oh my gosh, he's so old. Jordan Walker's only 24 years old.
1: Oh, I know, I know. But he's still been a project for the Cardinals for years
0: for
1: now.
0: For years. Yeah. That's true. The other thing, tomorrow, you've got the Major League Baseball drafts tomorrow. So that's going off. And there are some WVU guys. I was looking at the list. There's a list of about 250 players ranked that are available for the draft tomorrow. And there's some West Virginia ties here. Dawson Montessa, he's ranked at 148th. From WVU. Let's see. There's a couple of other WVU guys who are in here. Let's see. Kyle Castile, who is a commitment from Butler High in Pennsylvania. He's 191 on this list. So there are some. Max Yeales on this list at 161.
1: And, you know, speaking of the draft, it's such a great weekend because you get to see all of the current stars and you get to see all the guys that you're drafting that's going to be stars. They do such a great job of featuring their future stars during this All-Star weekend. For example, with the future star game, they do such a great job in putting that in exactly the spot that makes the most sense to highlight these young guys that's going to be future stars in Major League Baseball.
0: I get your sarcasm. Yes, sarcasm indeed. So much. I mean, the futures game should definitely be in this window when the leagues are paused.
1: Yes,
0: right?
1: Of course it should. And it should be on a major channel and they should make a big deal out of it.
0: Yeah, I totally agree with that. All right, let's take a break. We're back to wrap it up for the day and the week.
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4: 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Oh, what a week that was. 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
5: All right, folks, that's going to do it for the show today. 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Stay tuned for the news. Sports Line on the other side. My name's Dave Weekly. I will talk to you on Tuesday. I'm off on Monday. Coop will have the comm on Monday. I'll talk to you Tuesday beginning at 3:06 right here on Metro News, the voice of West Virginia.

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2: The U.S. makes a demand as negotiations continue. I'm Lisa Lacerra, Fox News. The U.S. wants Iran to make a public statement saying the Strait of Hormuz is open and that ships won't be attacked anymore. And officials tell the Associated Press internal struggles have made it difficult to reach and keep a deal as President Trump is giving negotiators limited time to come to an agreement.
3: Qatari negotiators are on the ground in Iran right now. At the U.S. directive, their short-term goal is de-escalation. The U.S. officials said the president considers those strikes on Tuesday on commercial vessels an act of terrorism. Iran's actions constitute failed performance at an unacceptable level, but the U.S. is committed to finding a resolution.
2: Fox's Mike Tobin in Tel Aviv. Iran's foreign minister says that it did not request negotiations with the U.S., but accepted the Qatari mediator's trip to Iran. That's according to Iranian state TV. Graham Plattner has submitted paperwork to formally withdraw from Maine's Senate race after a former girlfriend accused him of sexual assault earlier this week.
4: Progressives may have sidelined the party establishment. Former Maine State Senator Troy Jackson is a Bernie Sanders acolyte. He's running to succeed Plattner as the Democratic nominee.
2: Fox's Chad Pergam in Washington. Maine Democrats have said they will hold a convention to replace Plattner. The pretrial hearing for Tyler Robinson, the man suspected of killing Charlie Kirk, has concluded.
5: Today, court ended with a compilation of surveillance video showing the shooting suspect on campus. Earlier today, Judge Graff ruled that the camera in court could not broadcast images of exhibits for today only. The judge says it was a sanction against the media.
2: Fox's Matt Finn in Provo. The judge is expected to make a formal statement about a trial in September. Spain advances to the World Cup semifinals by beating Belgium 2-1. Spain will play France in Dallas on Tuesday. 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
2: More than 1,000 people diagnosed with a parasitic infection that may be linked to fresh produce.
12: It's caused by a microscopic parasite called Cyclospora. Dr. Shoshana Ungerleiter says the symptoms are similar to other stomach bugs, but tend to linger.
13: Watery diarrhea, cramping, bloating, fatigue, nausea, sometimes vomiting, and it can last for days to weeks if it goes untreated.
12: The CDC confirms infections in 31 states. The highest numbers are in Michigan, where state health officials report more than 1,500 total cases, at least 44 requiring hospitalization. The disease is rarely fatal and can be treated with antibiotics. In Atlanta, Jonathan Seri, Fox News.
2: The Gordie Howe Bridge linking Detroit and Canada is expected to open by the end of the month after U.S. and Canadian officials reached an agreement to resolve a dispute. That's according to the Associated Press. President Trump had threatened to block the opening. The music industry gets serious about AI-generated songs.
14: A new program for labeling AI music has been announced by a coalition of music industry trade groups led by the Recording Industry Association of America and the Global Recording Industry Group, IFPI. The labels are simple icons that distinguish between those that are AI-generated and AI-assisted, and they are designed to be adopted by digital music services, distributors, and others. The track labeling is voluntary. The program would be akin to how explicit music is currently labeled on services, that little E box listed beside a track. This would be a capital AI for AI generated and a separate lowercase AI for if a recording was substantially human created. Michelle Polino, Fox News.
2: Britain's King Charles has hosted Prince Harry and his family for the first time in years in an apparent attempt to ease a family rift. Harry and his wife Meghan quit the royal life and moved to California 6 years ago. I'm Lee Silasara. This is Fox News.
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17: 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Flash flood watches and flood watches are posted through Sunday morning with showers and thunderstorms for tonight. Overnight low 67. Saturday showers and thunderstorms. Daytime high tomorrow 75. Sunday cloudy with afternoon showers and thunderstorms and a high in the mid-70s. That's Metro News AccuWeather on the WJLS News Network.
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21: 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Yes!
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24: Sportsline for Friday as we wrap up the week. Thanks for joining us. It is the CityNet Statewide Sportsline. We're in the Health Plan Studios. I'm Kyle Wiggs, joined tonight by Luke Wiggs. We've had rotating co-hosts this week, and it's been fun and different. We got Luke tonight. Good evening.
25: Good evening.
24: Thanks for coming in.
25: Happy to be here.
24: So we're going to get your picks as well. We've been doing this running. I think it's kind of funny that the Big 12 doesn't do a preseason media poll anymore.
25: Ever since ownership. Come on.
24: Yeah, exactly. Ever since the team that got picked to finish last a couple of years ago won the league, so they just scrapped the whole thing. So we've kind of done our own this week. So we've got picks from Joe Brocato, Kevin Kinder, Greg Carey, and myself. So we'll add yours to that, and we'll come up with a poll on this Friday by the end of the show.
25: Well, I hope you're ready for me to talk about the Colorado Buffalo being the Big 12 champions
24: this year. Yeah, exactly. Or Iowa State. But anyway, it's completely worthless. It's probably been a colossal waste of time this week, but we've had fun with it. So
25: yeah, absolutely.
24: We'll continue on. The big news today, though, former Mountaineer J.J. Weatherholt gets a massive contract extension as a rookie with the St. Louis Cardinals. Now, this has been a trend, if you follow baseball, young players being locked up to multi-year deals for nine figures. And, of course, the Pirates did it with Connor Griffin earlier this season. Now, Griffin came right out. He was drafted right out of high school. J.J., of course, went to college for 3 years at West Virginia and is 23. McGonagall of Detroit got a big extension. There's been a few others. So he's older than these guys at 23 years old. But, again, an eight-year deal worth nine figures. It's, I believe, what is it, $120
25: million? $112.5
24: million. But it could escalate to as much as $132. Now, this is, obviously, it's enormous. It's life-changing money. It's generational money for him. But it's something the Cardinals just don't do very often. Now, they've kind of entered a new era, and they have no one, literally no one on the team right now that's on a long-term contract. They're completely rebuilding. They traded all their contracts with Sonny Gray and Arenado and Brendan Donovan and Wilson Contreras. Everybody who was on a long-term contract got traded in the offseason. And this is only the fourth nine-figure contract they've handed out. The others being, most recently, Paul Goldschmidt, who was a NL MVP.
25: Hall of Famer.
24: Of course, Albert Pujols, who was a generational-type guy.
25: Hall of Famer.
24: And a top 10 or 15 or 20 player of all time. And Matt Holliday was the other one.
25: Probably not a Hall of Famer, but Hall of pretty good.
24: Now,
25: that's
24: it seems
25: good
24: company
25: to be in.
24: It seems like the Dodgers and the Yankees and the Mets sign once or twice a year they hand out a
25: nine-figure.
24: They got
25: relievers making
24: exactly.
25: nine-figure
24: contracts. Now, that could be a reason why the Cardinals have fallen behind here the last couple of years, and they've got a lot of work to do because they've got a great young nucleus, and J.J.'s the first guy there to get big money. They Mason Wynn, Alec Burleson, Herrera.
25: Jordan Walker. Jordan
24: Walker is a huge one who's going to be an MVP candidate this year. So the process begins of building an entire franchise, a legacy franchise like the Cardinals around J.J. Weatherholt.
25: And like you said, this has become somewhat normal for Major League Baseball. You mentioned McGonagall, Connor Griffin, Jackson Merrill, Roman Anthony, Pete Crow Armstrong, Colt Emerson all signing pretty similar contracts, 8-9 years, $110 to $140, $150 million. What's different about J.J.'s situation to me is he didn't get it. Some of these guys were getting these contracts before they even played mm-hmm. Major League games. I think the Cardinals, and like you just said, this is the fourth contract like its kind, have been so prudent with their money that they wanted to see how good he could be before they hand out this money. And how good has J.J. Weatherholt been? He should have been an all-star. I mean, he's just below a four-war player right now. He's the best defensive second baseman in baseball statistically. He's one of the best defenders in baseball statistically. Great base runner. He's got power. You know, he's starting to hit off-speed pitching. That was a problem early. Started off so well because he was just grooving fastballs. Then he started to see a lot of off-speed. He had his first, you know, kind of tenuous couple of weeks, and then he's really rounded into form. I mean, he's one of the, as we stand today, it's not hyperbolic. If you look at a 3.9 war, 20 or 30 most valuable players to their team right now. I'd like to see him continue that pace. That's an MVP-level pace. But more than deserved for him, he's somebody that has hit and performed at every level. And, you know, we were sitting around this time a couple of years ago when he got drafted. And, of course, we were excited that it was a Mountaineer. But we were also excited as Cardinal fans because he's just a perfect Cardinal.
24: Yeah,
25: I mean, he's that kind of organization's player.
24: And, again, what has been a little bit – not really. It's not surprising to me because we've seen what he accomplished here and we've kind of witnessed and heard about the work that he's put in defensively. But obviously a shortstop in college, he's not going to play shortstop with the Cardinals because Mason Wynn won the Gold Glove last year.
25: Right.
24: So he adjusts to second base and is an absolute elite defender. And again, you see the work that he puts in. We were up there when he came to Pittsburgh. He did his little interview and went immediately out on the field with Stubby Clapp and did about 45 minutes of infield drills. You know, that's one day in the life of J.J. Weatherholt. He's been doing that since spring training in February multiple times a day. The point is he's developed into an elite-level defender, and that's a big reason that war number is where it is at this point.
25: Yeah, there's no doubt about it. Last time I saw the stat a week ago, he was towards the top, if not leading Major League Baseball, in outs above average. So you're 100% right to that point. There's so many different things he does well. He takes the ball to the opposite field. He's a good contact hitter. He's got good awareness of the strike zone, runs the bases. Last I checked, as I have his stats in front of me right now, I don't think he's been thrown out stealing. Yeah, he's a perfect 9-for-9 in stolen base opportunities as well. So it makes a lot of sense for the Cardinals, makes a lot of sense for J.J. Weatherholt. What's cool about a contract like that, you mentioned, what, 23? I mean, you still technically, you play this out.
24: Yeah, you got a chance to cash in.
25: Yeah, you make $100 million.
24: 30, right.
25: Let's get that out of the way real quick. But you're still in the tail end of your physical prime and have an opportunity. And J.J.'s one of those kind of guys where his game, there's athleticism that makes his game great, but his game is not just his athleticism. He's got a hit tool and a quickness and a mentality that could keep him as a major league hitter into his late 30s. So this might not be the last big contract that he signs in his career. It makes a lot of sense for the Cardinals, makes a lot of sense for J.J., and he still has an opportunity to make even more money if this works out, you know, 8 years from now.
24: He's in his, you know, again, some of these other guys that you mentioned, like Connor Griffin, they're going to hit free agency. Even after these huge extensions, they're going to be in their 20s still when they hit free agency. J.J.'s a little bit older, but he'll still be in his early 30s. Yeah. When this contract is up. So if he projects like we think he will, he'll have an opportunity to sign perhaps another big one in 8 years when this one is up.
25: And, I mean, if you have money invested in a player, you're going to want to try to play him. I mean, it's going to be interesting for WVU Baseball as a brand to have a staple in Major League Baseball for a long period of time.
1: Like Victor Scott's been a little up and down. You know, Michael Grove has been up and down with the Dodgers the last
24: Jed
1: couple
24: played
1: of years.
24: 8 years.
1: Well, you're not wrong.
24: Yeah.
1: And how great was that for WVU?
24: Yeah, absolutely.
1: You know, to tell you about a Mountaineer named Jed. And, you know, Manoah is somebody else that had a really good year and a half, kind of faded away. He's coming back now. We wish him the best. But to have as good of a guarantee as you can get that you're going to have a West Virginia University Mountaineer on a, you know, a blue chip, A1, second winningest, you know, program in baseball history. Let's get that out of the way real quick. That's just going to do wonders for WVU. And, you know, for West Virginia in general, Chase DeLauder homered yesterday, Hedgesville kid. You know, there's a lot of good things going for West Virginia related people in Major League Baseball. So congratulations to JJ. And yeah, at the end of the day, you're $100 million richer. You still have an opportunity to sign a second contract. And I think a lot of people are going to look really foolish at the end of the year that he wasn't an all-star, because mm-hmm. he very well should have been.
24: Well, and again, he's the number one candidate right now for National League Rookie of the Year.
1: Without a doubt.
24: The Cardinals haven't had many. You consider yourself a Cardinal historian, right?
1: Sure.
24: How many can you name?
1: How many Cardinal Rookie of the Years have there been? Is Albert the last one?
24: Albert's the last one. There's been six. Albert Pujols was the last one. Todd Worrell and Vince Coleman went back-to-back in the mid-'80s.
1: I should have gotten Coleman.
24: Bake McBride, Bake McBride. And two in the 50s, Bill Verdon and Wally Moon. That's it.
1: You would have lost me with Wally Moon there. I would have been thrown out of the cash cab.
24: So hopefully JJ is number 7 in terms of Cardinals. By the way, this is At Your Service on KMOX Radio in St. Louis. We're going to take a break. JJ had a news conference, and we're going to hear a few minutes from him coming up after the break. And still a lot to do. We're going to do our poll with the Big 12. And also Kevin Whiteman. We're going to do a summer check-in with Kevin Whiteman, the head football coach at Frankfort High School, as back-to-back Class AA state champs. And, of course, that school, talk about a run of athletes. They're going through it. They won another baseball championship, the second in 3 years in baseball. And Frankfort won that thrilling game against Bluefield to win the AA state championship in Charleston back in December. So we'll do a summer check-in with the head coach of the two-time defending AA state football champs, and talk a little bit about how this summer has evolved with the flex days, and different coaches have different philosophies, and we'll kind of get into that as we move along. This is the CityNet statewide sports line, and we're in the Health Plan studios. We'll take a break. We've got much more to come. Sports line on this Friday coming up right after this.
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24: Sitting at Statewide Sports Line for this Friday, thanks for joining us. And a little bit more here on J.J. Weatherholt signing the contract extension with the Cardinals, then we'll move on. But earlier today, about probably an hour ago, J.J. had a news conference, again, after the contract was announced. It's signed, sealed, and delivered. And J.J. Weatherholt meeting with the media in St. Louis prior to the Cardinals game tonight against the Atlanta Braves.
9: Just want to say thank you, obviously, to my Lord and Savior, Jesus Christ. You know, praise be to him and my family. My mom and my dad, who are here, have sacrificed so much to, you know, allow me to play this game that I love for my whole life. My agent Jeff and the Covenant team, Cashin, his son right there, who made the trip at 4:45 this morning to be in here. Those guys have been with me since college, and it's amazing to have staff like that supports you and you know, helps me manage everything that's going on. You know, Ollie has been so great for me and all the coaches here, including my teammates. Just those guys have been so helpful to help me work, go about my business, to learn what I need to learn, and to just continue to get better and focus on my craft.
24: So J.J. Weatherholt there, again, after that contract was signed with the Cardinals. Texter says, hey, guys, what about Sal Stewart of the Reds in terms of the National League Rookie of the Year? Well, I will say this. A month ago, I thought it would be a slam dunk that Sal Stewart was going to win the thing. He was a runaway leader very early on. But and he's an incredible run producer, rookie with 19 home runs and 64 RBI leading the Reds. So, yes, I mean, the race is not over. There's no question about that. But you've got, again, the difference. You know, J.J.'s emerged a little bit with speed and base running and defense, like we talked before.
25: And to your point, our listeners out in the Panhandle News Network that get to listen to our local sports show heard me say at the beginning of the season that I thought Sal Stewart could be National League Rookie of the Year. But there's just so much more that J.J. does well. You get caught up in the counting stats of 19 home runs, and like you mentioned, over 60 RBIs is nothing to sneeze at. But where J.J. gets him, because he's over a two-war better player, the defense and the speed, like you said. But what's cool about this, because I know we got a lot of Pirate fans that are listening that love Connor Griffin and want us to bring him up, Sal Stewart for the Reds fans, it's going to be annoying as a Cardinal fan to see those guys get, you know, 40-plus at-bats against my team every single season. But Connor against J.J. Weatherholt is an interdivision rivalry that can just be a blast. It can be, you know, Daryl Strawberry versus Vince Coleman for the Cardinals and the Mets in the 80s. Sal Stewart's right on top of that, too. I like that there's a lot. Jacob Mizorowski, Paul Skeens. Yeah. These are guys that in the National League Central, that's been one of the more slept-on divisions in Major League Baseball the last couple of years. Everybody's starting to get guys, and it's kind of fun to see them now go out and compete against each other. I'm biased as a Mountaineer and a Cardinal fan. I wouldn't take Connor Griffin or Sal Stewart over J.J. Weatherholt. I'm happy where I'm at, but I imagine some textures might feel a little bit differently, as they should.
24: Yeah, I mean, again, Stewart's having an incredible year.
25: Absolutely.
24: In terms of a run-producing player, and he may, you know, first month of the season, he was hitting about 320. You know, again, it looked like he was going to run away with the thing.
25: He does run, which is weird. I think he has double-digit steals right now, but he doesn't play a high-profile defensive position at a high-profile way like J.J. Weatherholt does, so he's going to have some advantages over him in the WAR category there.
24: 304 Talk 304. Again, Kevin Whiteman of Frankfort High School coming up in just a bit. Okay, we've been having fun with these Big 12 conference preseason media poll. They wouldn't take one in Texas, so we're doing one here. In West Virginia. So, Luke, as the we've had about a half dozen co-hosts this week, and we've allowed them all to pick how they think the standings will shake out in the Big 12 Conference. So your thoughts on this. Let's start with number 16.
25: Well, I kind of tiered it out. I put it in four different tiers, and I think that it could be any number of teams to me that finish towards the bottom of the conference, and I hate to be unoriginal, but I do have Colorado down there. You know, Deion Sanders, if I'm correct, it's been three offensive coordinators and three defensive coordinators in three seasons. You know, I think that Brennan Marion is an interesting name. I know that obviously Julian Lewis is there at quarterback, but there's just so much weirdness going on with that program. They got a long hill to climb out of, so I've got them 16th.
24: Okay.
25: And moving up from there, Iowa State, you got a first-year head coach there with Jimmy Rogers. I've got them 15th. They lost 55 transfers, of course, with what was going on in the offseason, losing the coach to Penn State. I'm interested in the quarterback transfer they got from Arkansas State. Rainer, I think, is the guy's name. Over 7,000 yards over the last couple of years, but just not enough to move the needle for me. Kansas, I have down at 14. I really like Dylan Edwards, the transfer running back from Kansas State. But you look at Ballard, Marshall, Jenkins, the three guys that are probably going to battle out in that quarterback room. That's going to be one of the bottom QB rooms in the conference. So just not enough to raise the ceiling for me there. Scott Frost's UCF, I've got 13th. I think that their secondary is going to be pretty good. And Alonzo Barnett, I liked a lot at JMU, but you talk about somebody that's going to have some growing pains at the quarterback position. And they got a transfer coming in at running back from Duke Watson from Louisville that I like as well, but still just not enough to move the needle for me there. I've got Scott Satterfield, Cincinnati 12th. It's been interesting for Satterfield. You look at the first three seasons for him, a 3-9 record, a 5-7 record, and a 7-6 record. Would make you think that this is the year for them to jump up and maybe compete for the conference. But obviously, you had the Soresby weirdness in the offseason. They do return a good portion of that offensive line. They got a new defensive coordinator from Army that I like, but just not enough to move the needle for me there. Baylor, I have 11th. This really feels like a put-up or shut-up season for Dave Aranda. I mean, he's been there for 7 years, and he feels like he's been on the hot seat the last five. DJ Lagway is an interesting quarterback. If he's not throwing the ball to the other team, he's a very good player. But I just have doubts. There was a stat I wrote down, I think it came from ESPN, had 16 different players play 200 snaps or more on offense, and only three of them are back. And they did not win a single game where they didn't score 30 points. And neither of those things are necessarily recipes for success. So I kind of have that as my bottom tier, 11 through 16. I could see those kind of shaking out either way. I move into that third tier, and that's where I currently have West Virginia. You know, I think you're going to have one of the better rushing attacks in the Big 12. I think you're going to be better in the trenches. You know, Nick Cray was somebody that was brought up at Big 12 Media Day. I think is going to be better. I have some doubts about the wide receiver room beyond Bray. I have some doubts about what the front line is going to look like. I think West Virginia has an opportunity to get better and better and better. Scotty Fox in the second season, or if we get to see Michael Hawkins, I think can give them just a different spark at the quarterback position. But a lot of these polls are picking them 15th, 14th, 16th. And I don't think it's unreasonable to have him 10th right now. I've got Arizona State at 9. I really like Kenny Dillingham. He's in the upper third, I would say, of coaches in the conference, and I like what they did in the transfer window. I mean, they had 16 different players from Power 4 conferences come in. But I don't know who their quarterback's going to be. I don't know if it's going to be Mikey Keene. He didn't look good in the limited snaps he played last year. That's just a position that doesn't necessarily inspire confidence in me. I've got TCU 8th, Sonny Dykes in his fifth season. You know, I like the new offensive coordinator that they brought in Gordon Sams. I thought he made UConn look really good. Their leading rushers back in Jeremy Payne. It just really feels like one of those mid-table teams. 7th, I've got Kansas State. I really think the Colin Klein hire is going to work.
24: Mm-hmm.
25: I just don't necessarily know if it's going to go right away. You know, he's somebody that's won the Big 12 as an offensive coordinator. He's won the Big 12 as a quarterback. He helped take Texas A&M to the college football playoff. But the problem I have with Kansas State and just about everybody else that would have them lower ranked like myself is Avery Johnson at quarterback. I just think that he's limited in terms of his ceiling. Only have one starter back in the offensive line, so seventh feels right about right for them. Arizona, I have sixth. Noah Fifita, I think he was the preseason all-conference right. quarterback.
24: Yes.
25: I think he is probably going to be the top quarterback in this class, but you lose your top rusher, you lose your top two receivers. You only have two defensive starters back that really played a lot for you, so I think that's going to cap what Arizona can do. But I do think that there's going to be some talent on that offensive line, the right tackle they got back from medical redshirt, so I have them sixth. Then I move into that third tier, I guess. I've got three teams in it. Oklahoma State I like, and I imagine I'm going to like them a lot more than the other people that you've had do this poll.
24: That's a true statement.
25: Eric Morris is in his first season, and what I'll say is this, and I'm not trying to get too extreme. If anybody is going to be that first-year head coach that has a crazy season, that Indiana-type season, it's going to be Eric Morris and the players that he brought over from North Texas. Now, I don't think that's going to happen, but I think eight wins is certainly a possibility. Drew Mestemaker threw for over 4,000 yards. I think they brought 21 players in from that North Texas team offensively and defensively. So, you know, you have a lot of work to do for Oklahoma State. You're talking about a team that gave up 418 yards a game last year, but Wyatt Young comes over at receiver, Mestemaker. I would say, again, I think Fifita is the number one and most talented quarterback in the conference, but I think Mestemaker is going to give him a run for his money. I've got Houston fourth, Willie Fritz. I think Willie Fritz might just be the best pure coach in the conference, and I think that Houston is set for good things in these next couple of years. Have my doubts about Connor Wegman. He's somebody else that took really good care of the football after coming over from A&M. It's clear he wasn't really built for the SEC, but the Big 12 can certainly be for him. I really like their offensive coordinator, and I think that they might have the best trench play in the conference, not named Texas Tech. Got Utah third. Morgan Scalley is another first-year head coach, longtime defensive coordinator, and I thought that Whittingham left some interesting pieces for him offensively. I would like to think that Scotty Fox is going to lead the conference in rushing, or Michael Hawkins is going to lead the conference in rushing, but if it's not them, it's going to be Devin Dampier, and Wayshon Parker's a 1,000-yard upside guy. They got Braden Pagans, a big wide receiver from Utah State who I really like. So I've got Utah third, takes me to that top tier, and unsurprisingly, I've got BYU and Texas Tech in it. I've got BYU second. Kalani Sitake, like I just said, I think Willie Fritz is probably the best coach in the conference, but Sitake's very, very, very close behind it. Bear Brockmeyer was third in the conference at QBR last year. Finished the year a little shaky. I'd like to see first half Brockmeyer, and if you get that, you are going to get a team that has a possibility of making the college football playoff. Obviously, L.J. Martin coming back is huge as well, and four starting offense. I mean, how many college football programs have four starting offensive linemen back? And then Texas Tech, number one. Have your doubts about Will Hammond coming back from injury, the Sorsby nonsense. They have turned themselves into the most disliked athletic department in college athletics in about an 18-month period, but they're so darn good. How can you lose David Bailey and Jacob Rodriguez to the NFL and replace them and not skip a beat?
24: Money, that's how you do it.
25: Oil money, you're 100% right.
24: Yeah.
25: But Texas Tech is number one for me.
24: Okay, so that's interesting. I've been furiously, I wrote your picks down. I've been furiously compiling our poll, and I'm about halfway done. So we'll take a break. I'll try and do the rest of the math on that, and then we'll reveal the poll at the end of the show tonight. And we'll take a break here. When we come back, we'll be joined by Kevin Whiteman, Frankfort High School head football coach. Again, Frankfort, the two-time defending state AA champs. And we'll get a summer update with one of the championship teams when we return. 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
24: Sitting at Statewide Sports Line for a Friday night, we're inside the Health Plan studios, and I have done the math on our very unofficial, virtually useless Big 12 Conference preseason media poll. So we'll reveal that coming up in the next segment after we have a conversation with Kevin Whiteman, head football coach at Frankfort High School in Frankfort, with, a tremendous offseason, coming off another state championship. And, Coach, good evening to you. Thanks for joining us.
26: Good evening. Thank you. I appreciate it.
24: So what's this been like this summer preparing for a defense of the state championship again?
26: Well, it's pretty much business as usual, to tell you the truth. I mean, once you win big games, or even regular season big games, you know, or even lose, you realize that you got to keep moving forward. You can't look back. And I did take time, I think all of us did, to enjoy both years winning the championship. You know, you got to savor it a little bit because it doesn't happen. So it was awesome. It was unbelievable to do it 2 years in a row. I'm very proud. I'm very ecstatic. Like, it was something I've always dreamed of, something I've always wanted, something that I hoped would happen before my career ended. And I'm very blessed to be part of it. You know, I'm the head coach and I do a lot, but I'm also just a part of it. All my assistant coaches, all the players and all the work they put in. But it's been really great. But you do have to, like I said, you got to enjoy it, but you also got to realize that you got to move on, mm-hmm. move forward and get ready for what's coming up next.
25: Well, Coach, put in perspective, I mean, and it's not just the football field where you guys have seen success for Frankfort Athletics last couple of years, got that baseball state championship too. This collection of athletes and these guys, is this a group that you kind of caught up to or caught on to in the middle school level and thought, you know, I might have a group of players that are coming this way that I can really compete with? I mean, when did you know that this collection of characters could be one that delivers all this athletic success for Frankfort?
26: I don't know that I ever did. I mean, you know, you got good kids coming, you know, a lot of times. But you know, until I actually see them, a lot of things change. You know, their work ethic can change, and some of them don't come out after middle school, so you don't really don't know what's going to happen. But as they come up, you know, you hope and pray that, you know, if they buy into your system and they work hard, that you're going to have success. And that these group of seniors who have had all their success, and the kids even last, you know, the 24 teams and the, you know, baseball had, you know, was in three straight, I believe, championships. Mm-hmm. All these kids and the seniors of those teams, they were great leaders on and off the field, which is huge. You got to have that. They had a great work ethic. They were selfless. That's one of the biggest things that I preach is selfless, because you're never going to have a winning team if you have unselfish coaches and players. And, you know, our kids embrace that selfless attitude. And like this coming into this 25 season, you know, I told the kids that, you know, they had to make their own mark. They couldn't ride the coattails of 24. And, you know, coming into it, that I think we would be in the championship. I did not. It's nothing against my kids. I just know the competition that's out there. I know how hard it is to get there. So to get there, they wanted it really bad, because they were just determined to make it back to the championship. And it was just such a joy to watch, to go 14-0 like we did 2 years in a row, and to be able to do it again last year after we lost our entire line. We only had four starters, and that's on either side of the ball. So to have to replace your whole line and to do that again and repeat undefeated, it's something that's really special.
24: Yeah, that's incredible. I'm always interested to talk to coaches in the summertime, and obviously this flex day thing, you guys have settled into it, and I guess you've probably experimented through the years and figured out what works best for your team and your program and your school. So what's your approach to the summer with the flex days?
26: Well, you'll probably be flabbergasted, but I think we're allowed to have like 32 flex days, you know, and that's including your 7-on-7s and your, you know, if you go out in the field and all that kind of stuff. I'm not one to, I know a lot of people use all of them. They're out there all the time. I've never been one to do that. I feel like the kids need a break. A lot of our kids play three sports. They never get a break, and they're always on the go, and some of them work, and they're always doing something. And I don't want to burn them out. I want them to come into football fresh, ready to roll. So I don't ever overdo it. I'll be honest with you. We did 2 7-on-7s, and we've had four or five flex practices, and we're going to have 2 or 3 next week, and then that's the end of it. Like, I've never done it that way. And, you know, we have success without going overkill with it. And, you know, that's my plan, to continue doing the same type of thing moving forward.
24: So
26: I mean, we go in the weight room and lift and condition and all that.
24: Yeah.
26: But as far as the flex out on the field, I don't kill them with it.
24: Yeah. You know, the smaller schools that you share athletes, well, all schools share athletes, but it seems like the single and double A level, you share more athletes maybe than some of the bigger schools. How many of these kids, how many of your boys are out playing Legion baseball right now?
26: Oh, I'm sure there's a few of them. I'm not exactly sure who all does, but I'm sure there's some of them that do for sure.
25: Mm-hmm. Well, can you expand on that a little bit more, Coach? You know, I got to do a Potomac Valley post 64 game last week, and I saw Blake Jacobs have a really great day at the plate. I imagine you're kind of an old school guy. I hope you don't mind me saying that, Coach, that you enjoy having multi-sport athletes on your team, right?
26: Yes, I am old school, and I'm almost 59 years old, so I'm a little bit older. But yes, I love those kind of kids, and I love multi-sport kids. I think that they, you know, are the best kind to have. They're used to being in competition and stressful situations. And you look at all the, you know, Blake Jacobs, all the sports he's played and the job he's done and how he led our team this year. And, you know, he was contemplating not playing football his senior year. And, you know, I didn't beg him. I just said, look, I get it, because, you know, he's going to be a college baseball player. And he was afraid to get hurt. He wanted to, and, you know, right about July, right at the beginning of July, he told me he was going to play, which I'm so thankful he did, because, you know, without him, I doubt we can go on and win the championship like we did. It takes a whole team, but he brought a lot to the table.
24: So with this success, I would imagine interest in the program's probably at an all-time high. Is that a safe statement? Do you have more kids maybe now than you did 4, 5, 6 years ago?
26: Coming into this year, probably not. We're probably lingering right about 50, 9 through 12, if they all stay out. Now, the last two previous years, we've had, you know, up in the 60s, mm-hmm. you know, 65, 66, but we're down to about 50 right mm-hmm. now. And I mean, that probably happens at some schools, and people do ask me that all the time, but I don't think you know, I've been part of successful teams at Frankfort for a lot of years, and I don't, I mean, we might get a couple kids out of the school, but it doesn't bring out a whole lot. The kids that are going to play are going to play, and that's usually how it works.
25: Now, Coach, the other side of that success is, you know, the more successful you are, the less willing teams are to play you. So I'm looking at your guys' schedule. It looks like you're getting Independence to come up there. That's going to be a great game. You're going to Wahama. Are you finding it a little bit harder to fill the schedule? And it seems as though you're picking up some teams to really challenge you guys this year.
26: Yeah, it is. It's getting hard. It has gotten hard the last 2 years, and I hate it because of the traveling. There's teams in AA that are within a couple hours of us that I would love to play. And, you know, it's unfortunate. I hate that we have – I mean, I'm glad we're playing Wahama and Independence. Don't get me wrong. I just wish it was closer. I love that we're playing them. But when we go to Wahama on a bus, it's going to be about 4.5. Yeah. The following year when we go to Independence, it's going to be about 4.5 or 5, and that's on a Friday night. So it just makes it difficult.
24: Yeah, Wahama, can you get there from here?
26: I don't know if we can or not.
25: A couple of layovers in there, yeah.
24: Well, again, it's been an incredible run, and obviously you've looked ahead, and you've got, I'm sure the message to the kids is, okay, you've had your fun, you've had your celebrations, that's all over. Let's look ahead to this year. So how much do you have back? What will be the strengths of this year's team?
26: Well, we have about 6 returning starters on both sides of the ball, so that's a good place to start. Like I said, last year we only had 4, and that was a total on offense and defense. So we have 6 that definitely started on offense and defense. We have 3 other ones that started just on defense. So when you have that nucleus coming back, you can't ask for any more than that. And the thing that it's going to really hurt us is our depth. We don't have a ton of depth anywhere. We've had more depth the 2 previous years than we do this year. So, you know, football, you never know who's going to get down with injury. Hopefully, you know, God will be with us and nobody will go down. But having those returning starters, and there's a mixture. You know, we have a few on the line, a few in the backfield, and, you know, having that experience, a lot of these kids that are coming back, a handful of them got to play in both state championship games. So that's really good to have back.
24: Very good. Well, it won't be long. I hope you still have time to get a vacation in here in July.
26: Well, I had emergency gallbladder surgery about 2 weeks ago. I was supposed to go to Disney World this week with my daughter, and I hate that I couldn't go, but I had a bunch of pain on a Sunday night and went to the hospital and had to have the gallbladder about 4 or 5 days later, and a hernia. They fixed it while they were in there, so I've been a little under the weather.
24: Wow. Everything okay? I mean, everything checked out okay?
26: It's good. I just hate it because I can't cut grass. I can't ride my bike. I can't all the stuff I want to do. I can't do it.
24: You got to take it easy. Absolutely.
26: And I want to wrestle Nick Bartik, so I got to get healed up for that. So.
24: Looking forward to it. Exactly. Take a few weeks to rest and then get back into the training, and we'll be there for that.
26: Yeah, definitely.
24: That'll be on Metro News TV, no doubt. Coach, again, thanks. Great catching up with you. Congratulations on the success there, and we're looking forward to talking to you during the season.
26: I appreciate it. Thanks for having me on.
24: All right. Thanks, Coach. Coach Kevin Whiteman there of Frankfort.
25: You know, he was one of the more bashful guys when they get down to the state championship games again, because I looked at the article around this time last year, Joe Bricado doing what he does and goes out and covers it, and he kind of threw the brakes out there early. He said, hold on a second. We lost a lot. We don't know what the season's going to look like. Let's calm down. And then they just kept winning and kept winning and kept winning, and they make the postseason, and they're a favorite to win it again, and they do. I mean, that just speaks to the program, the culture. I think it was, 7, 8 straight years for them making the postseason. So a lot of good things happening in Ridgely.
24: We'll take a break. This is the CityNet statewide sports line. 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
7: CityNet Statewide Sports Line for this Friday. Thanks for joining us. 304-TALK, 304. The text line is open. We've got a couple of texts in here. Texter says, I went to law school with the dad of Royals up-and-comer Jack Caglianone. Did I say that right? I think I got that right.
8: Close enough.
7: We were good friends. Jack is having a great year, but I wonder if he's eligible for Rookie of the Year since he came up midseason last year. That is correct. He's not eligible.
8: Yeah, Caglione's not eligible. It's because he played so much last season. But he's going to be a great player.
7: Right. Texter is correct. He's having an excellent year, and he's got numbers similar to JJ, about 260. He's hitting 14 home runs, 34 RBI. So, that's the Texter went on to say, it's a hard name to pronounce. That's why his dad was just Cags.
8: I think it's just Caglione, and if the Texter wants to correct me, but it reads Caglianone or something like that. But, yeah, I'm sure we're butchering it. My apologies.
7: 304 Talk 304. Texter asks, I know it may seem early and off topic a bit, but are there any plans to hold a September 11th memorial during the Saturday, September 12th game, especially in honor of Chris Gray? So hard to grasp that it will be 25 years since we lost 2,977 souls that morning. Correct, including Chris Gray in one of the World Trade Center buildings.
8: And I will say, I had the honor to do just one WVU football game on the radio in college with U92, and it was Long Island, and they did a 9/11 in memoriam between quarters of that game. and that was not on a milestone year. So I imagine WVU would do something.

0: And again, Chris Gray, it's hard to believe it's been 25 years, but Chris Gray was a great one and great guy to talk to, and one of the all-time great Mountaineers. So I'm sure they will do something to honor the memory of Chris Gray and the others that were lost on that day. Okay, awkward transition, but back to the poll. We've got results. So our picks, the Metro News pick to win the Big 12 conference, Texas Tech, atop of the poll with 78 points. Texas Tech has three first place votes and two second place votes. Number two, BYU, with 75 points, two first place votes, three second place votes. So it's unanimous, at least among our small group, that it'll be a rematch in the Big 12 title game, Texas Tech and BYU.
1: There is no title game this year, right? Didn't they get rid of it?
0: No, not this year. They'll
1: Oh,
0: get
1: okay.
0: rid of
1: So,
0: it if
1: okay.
0: the playoffs expand.
1: Oh, okay. That's right.
0: Yeah, if they go to 24, they'll get rid of the Big 12 conference championship game. All right, number three in the poll is Houston. Houston with, I'm sorry, number three is Utah. Utah's number three. See, I'm not as high on Utah. I had Utah at eight.
1: I just like that they kept the bones of the defense intact. They promoted the defensive coordinator. Dampier being there, when you have a quarterback that you know can be an 800,000-yard rusher, that sets a pretty high floor. So that's why I had them that high.
0: So Utah, we had them pick third on two ballots and fourth on two ballots, and then there's me, who's the outlier. So Utah number three with 66 points. Houston, who I had third, Houston had two third place picks, a fourth place pick, a six and a seven. So they're pretty polarizing, but they're fourth in our poll with 64 points. So Texas Tech, BYU, Utah, and Houston. Arizona is fifth with 61 points. Arizona was picked as high as number four, which was by me, and as low as number seven, which was by Greg Carey. So Houston, number four, Arizona at number five, Kansas State at number six with 54 points, TCU at number seven. I'm pretty high on TCU. I had them at six, so a little bit higher. TCU with 53 points, number seven. Arizona State in eighth place with 44 points. Oklahoma State, ninth. And Luke, you had them number
1: Fifth.
0: five in your poll.
1: That was I the highest one.
0: So, yes, we had a five, an eight, a nine, and two 11s with Oklahoma State.
1: A lot of variance there.
0: Yes. West Virginia, 10. Now, I was the most optimistic here with the Mountaineers. I had West Virginia ninth. We had two 10s and two 12s. So that's an average of a third of 10th place with 32 points. Baylor 11th with 29 points. Cincinnati 12th with 27 points. UCF 13 with 23 points. Kansas 14, Colorado 15, and Iowa State 16. So there it is. There's the completely worthless Metro News preseason Big 12 picks.
1: Problem is, I mean, you can make a case, and I'm not being hyperbolic, for seven or eight different teams, realistically, to have a good season and make it to the Big 12 championship game. So much variance, transfer portal, roster turnover, and that's why they did away with the media poll. But some of us like doing our jobs and researching and doing the poll, and here we are.
0: Yeah, so there's the poll. Last night, I know you're, I guess, I'm sure you're the biggest, maybe the only Washington Wizards fan in the company.
1: I would imagine so.
0: There's a big night last night, DeVanza against Peterson in the Summer League game.
1: Yeah, top two overall picks went head to head. DeBonsa ties the record for the most points in a Summer League debut for a first overall pick. He had 27. Blake Griffin had 27. John Wall, I think, had 24 back when he made his debut. I thought he thoroughly outplayed Peterson. My very truncated thoughts, Peterson got to play first last week, and Utah Jazz fans acted like it was the second coming of Michael Jordan, and they were expecting him to dog walk DeBonsa, and it didn't happen. He looked great at the rim, great defensively. He had an incredible dunk in the game. Neither of them shot the ball incredibly well, but Peterson also, I believe he turned the ball over eight times, and he committed nine fouls, which should not be the case in the Summer League, but here
0: Yeah.
1: we are. I think Peterson's still going to win Rookie of the Year because the Jazz are just going to let him take as many shots as he wants. DeBonsa is going to be a part of a Washington Wizards team that actually thinks they can make the playoffs. But it was a ton of fun to watch. As a Wizards fan, I do not regret them taking DeBonsa with the first overall pick. I think he's going to have a long career.
0: Wimby gets 250. Talk about JJ's contract extension. Wimby got $252 million today.
1: Yeah, Victor Wembanyama signs that extension. All this talk that he was going to take a pay cut so they could build around him. Nope.
0: No.
1: He 5 years, $250 million. I don't blame him.
0: And the first World Cup semifinal is set. Spain really got pushed to the edge there by Belgium.
1: Yeah, Michel Moreno, back-to-back matches. He was able to score late to win. Two huge quarterfinal games tomorrow. Norway against England, Argentina against Switzerland. It's going to be a ton of fun. World Cup final is not this Sunday, but the next.
0: So that's winding down after a long tournament. And we've got two semifinal round games left, right?
1: Yeah, the two quarterfinals tomorrow. Okay, then we'll have the semis and then the final.
0: Very good. All right, thanks for coming in. Thanks for participating in the poll.
1: Happy to be here.
0: And that's another week on the Sports Line. It'll be Greg and Travis returning on Sunday. We hope you'll join them then.
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5: The San Antonio Spurs have given Victor Wembanyama a five-year extension, potentially worth over $250 million, rookie-scale max, including a fifth-year player option. At the World Cup in L.A., Spain eliminated Belgium 2-1 on a goal in the 88th minute. The game was tied 1-1 at the half. Spain is now undefeated in regulation in its last 36 straight games. Two games coming up on Saturday in the quarterfinals, three WNBA games tonight. Number one, Jannik Sinner swept Novak Djokovic in their Wimbledon semifinal, so he'll face Alexander Zverev in the Sunday final. Scottie Scheffler missed the cut at the Scottish Open. Rory McIlroy is in a three-way tie for the lead. To baseball, three games are in weather delays at the start. Yankees at Nationals, Red Sox at Mets, Brewers at Pirates. By the way, Mariners outfielder Julio Rodriguez could stay on the concussion IL over the weekend. I'm Steve DeSager.
6: One guy is happily divorced. One guy is happily married. One guy gets called daddy by his three beautiful daughters. One guy gets called daddy after a credit card approval. One guy won a state high school basketball championship. One guy only covered a state high school basketball championship. One guy's been inducted into three halls of fame. One guy has only mopped a hall. Does this seem weird to anybody else?
7: Crazy.
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0: Party at the house today. We are indeed the odd couple. Rob Parker, Kelvin Washington on this funky flashback Thursday.
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3: Ben Maller.
0: That's right. At least when people are still awake. Sorry about that, Ben.
4: It's the only time it counts, Rob.
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0: With that said, always remember...
8: The Odd Couple was filmed in front of a live audience.
4: Sweetie Beanie. Yeah.
0: All right, let's go, Yay. Big show. Let me welcome in my co-host. He is...
4: Yay.
0: Kelvin Washington.
4: Boy, I tell you, you over there looking like you an assistant coach for Tom Izzo with that green and white over there.
0: Never.
4: I thought of...
0: goes out to Andy Furman, the great Andy Furman.
4: Wait, now you don't put him in the grave. What's going on?
0: I said the great Andy!
4: Damn. You already know it's about to be, boy.
0: The great Andy Furman.
2: The late, great Andy Furman. God.
0: Who I've known since I first went to Cincinnati back in 1991. One of my favorite guys in the world. He sent this button here, do it on the radio. So there we go.
4: Yeah.
0: So I figured I'd make a hole in my shirt really quickly and hopefully.
4: That's a lot of love. Right. I ain't going to lie.
0: Because you know I'm not.
4: Nice Jordan polo.
0: I ain't sticking a hole in my Jordan polo.
4: Nah, we'd have to find a way to put some tape on that or something. Some masking tape or something.
0: Trust me, it was very difficult for me to pierce the skin of this shirt.
4: Yeah, I'd have to figure it out a different way. Either way, it's kind of fly though. But yeah, man, here we are.
0: Just for the first segment. That's it.
4: Okay. That's love. Now, but then we go. Well, hopefully the hole's so small we won't see it. Hopefully we'll be all right. Funky Flashback Friday though, man. We got some topics flying in today, boy. We got some stuff to get to.
0: We sure do. But first, let's welcome in the Odd Couple crew because we wouldn't be able to do this fine radio program without them. Rob G is our producer. Bud Mexican.
4: Right.
0: He has a hat on, which means he didn't wash his hair today.
4: Is that true? Oh, man.
0: Yeah. I mean, I know Rob G. He's a vain guy. His hair's always done and cut and slicked back. You know what I'm saying?
4: Rob G has had the exact same haircut since the day I met him.
0: He's never,
4: which
0: it's
4: was
0: never
4: like
0: changed.
4: 8 years ago.
0: Right. I mean, I go back and forth. When I get a haircut, you know I have a haircut. And most of the time, my hair is just growing like kind of crazy.
4: We see it right now. Yeah, you got your cut right now.
0: Yeah, I'm ready for Philadelphia. Everybody's in Philadelphia saying, are you in Philadelphia for the All-Star game and weekend? No. Unfortunately, I will not be there until Monday. So,
4: why are you over there acting like Shohei?
0: Nah.
4: we'll talk about that.
0: We will get to Shohei.
4: Yeah.
0: We're really going to get that.
4: I'm ready. We about to be sparring today. It's going to be a trash talking Tuesday. Let's go.
0: Already. I mean, Shohei. You, Shohei, the same thing. I'm not having it. All right. Alex, of course, is our engineer.
9: Alex, you're a hidden talent.
0: One more, Alex.
9: Alex, you're a hidden talent.
0: No doubt about it. Steve DeSager's at the anchor desk.
10: Steve. Hey, Steve.
0: He'll keep us updated throughout the program. And, of course,
9: never heard of him.
0: Elijah.
9: Never heard of him.
0: Is our social media guru. And if you're watching on YouTube, you can check out the show on YouTube. You would see the Jordan shirt, which was one of my favorites.
9: I had to make
0: a hole in it.
2: Hey, yo.
0: But check it out.
4: Go, Green, go.
0: Boy, Tom
4: is so happy right now.
0: Odd Couple FSR on YouTube. Hit that subscribe button. That's right. Thumbs up icon. You can comment. Again, just search Odd Couple FSR and subscribe. All right.
4: Hey, one more thing, by the way, Rob. What can you tell your boy Stephen A? Stop beefing with everybody.
0: Nah, who's he beefing with now?
11: Put the camera on me.
4: With Jemele Hill and Draymond now.
0: Is it more than what happened the other day? Is it new?
4: Yeah, he said, you know, he disappointed and they pull up on you. Can come on my show. I'll be more than ready to talk about it. And now she like, report? Why is everybody mad at everybody? Like, no more just talking about subjects and topics. Everybody, all day, everybody on sports does, except us for the most part. For the most part, we do a little bit too, is talk about everybody else.
0: I don't believe
4: I'm
0: in
4: not
0: that.
4: Saying we don't do it from time to time.
0: Wow. We do media people who are not in the news. I'm talking about not in the news, not beefing with somebody.
4: Yeah, I mean,
0: I don't beef with people. There's no reason to beef.
4: All right, hold on now.
0: What are you talking about? I don't beef with anybody.
4: I'm just saying, you said it real fast. I had to think about it for it. Let me
0: I'll push back on you, but I'm not. I'm talking about, but you're in the
4: news.
0: Yeah,
4: no, that's true.
0: Something.
4: You do silent beefs. They're dead to you, and they just didn't know it.
0: They don't know until they can't get through. It's all good.
4: What you trying to say? So people can't come through?
0: NABJ, good luck. Don't approach me. All right. Hey, Rob G, news in the NBA.
1: Yeah, breaking news right before we got on air. We kind of felt it coming, and it hit in a big way. According to ESPN, Shams Charania, Victor Wembanyama, Rob Parker's favorite Frenchman, at least temporarily.
3: Got everyone himself. Knows it's Wemby.
1: Got himself a new extension in San Antonio. It sounds good at first. You know, he's going to be making 5 years, $252. The only problem is he was eligible for 5 years, $302. It took a $50 million haircut to help out the front office there in San Antonio. And Mr. Parker's not very happy about it.
0: It makes no sense. Wemby, what are you doing? You've been brainwashed too. It is unbelievable how these athletes have been brainwashed by front office people, owners. Has he looked at the landscape of what's happened? How players have been traded away because they don't want to get the owners don't want to pay these guys, don't want to give these extensions. And you're taking $50 million less than you have to. For what reason? For what reason? Why do you need to take less? Let them figure out what they're doing. Wemby, you should be a guy who leads the way. You're the next guy in the NBA. You're the guy who people can look at and follow. And you're a young guy with a long career. Don't do this. You can't do this again. This is a colossal mistake. You should get what you're entitled to. Ask the GM, did he take a cut so that there's more money for the other staffers? Ask the owner, will he have a cap on profits? How about an owner's profits cap? Kelvin, if I said that owners can only make 10% profit on their investment, how many would sell the team the next day? They wouldn't go for that, right, as an owner? Mm-hmm. Why in the world are players dumb? And I say that seriously. Like, this whole idea, Patrick Mahomes was bamboozled, signed one of the worst contracts I ever saw. They touted $500 million. Rob G, $63 million was guaranteed when he signed the contract. Who'd they get rid of? They got rid of everybody, right? Like Tyreek Hill had to go. Honey Badger had to go. Snead had to go, and then don't forget, Chris Jones had to sit out to get his money, but they told Patrick, yo, if you don't take as much, we'll be able to do this. Tom Brady did the same thing to the Patriots. Go! There's a long list of Patriots guys who never got paid by the organization. They used up their talents young and never got the money. And Tom Brady took less. And then they did a story, Rob G, correct me, the Boston Globe. The Patriots were one of the teams that didn't spend the extra money. They barely spent money on free agents. All they ever talked about was Tom Brady did all of this with no receivers, with no names. Guys who were working at Dunkin' Donuts. They didn't go out and sign anybody big time. They got Randy Moss because he was dumped by the Raiders, right, because of the whole situation there. He was on the downside. He wasn't a star that they went out and got money. That he rehabilitated his career in New England. My point is, it's not your job to save the organization. You don't have to do that. You're not a bad person if you don't take less. I'm sorry.
4: Well, I don't think you know. Listen, anybody wanting to get paid, especially when you deserve it, you're talented, you're 22, you've already been to the daggone finals, defensive player of the year.
0: His first year in the postseason.
4: I get it. So I'm with you on that. Anybody who wants to take more money, I get it. I'm not mad. Me or you would want to take more money. Here's the difference. Here's where I disagree or push back, Rob. The challenge is you brought the owners. The owners don't have a cap. Unfortunately, in the NBA, not MLB, they have caps. So that means, hey, Wimby, I wish I could pay you the $120 a year you're worth. LeBron, Steph, these guys would have been worth crazy money every year, but there's a cap. So I can only pay you, in this case, $302, but you wanted the $252. Because in order for me to sign Castle, and then Dylan Harper, who's behind him, and all of that, I'm going to need money because we have a cap. So I get your point, but the owners, they can, there is no cap, so they can make as much as they want. And here's the difference, Rob. The challenge with a guy like Wimby and some other players that you named and other players in general is because they want to win because their legacy is not going to be based on how much money they accumulated. They're not going to go, man, Wimby's the GOAT. Why? Because he got $550 million in his career. No, they're going to say he's a GOAT because he got 4, 5, 6, 7 rings, whatever it is. He was able to win a bunch. And that's the key part. So if you look at Wimby,
0: hold on.
4: All I'm saying is, if Wimby looks at this as, well, okay, if I can save some money here, and then he saves some money here, maybe it's Castle up in a year or two, whatever, and we keep this thing together for 4 or 5 years, we can win a few. And Wimby is maniacal. The boy in the Olympics. The boy when he won the conference final. He cried when he lost the daggone All-Star game. He cares. He's defensive player of the year. He plays both sides of the ball. He wants to win. It matters to him. And he wants to have an insane legacy with a war trove, a chest of a million different accolades and awards. And if he knows, if I give up $10 million a year, what it averages out to, which after taxes comes down to about five, I think I'll be all right with $5 million a year. We ain't even accumulated what he's making in France because he's probably one of the massive stars there instead of Mbappe. So my point is, I'm with you. I'm not mad if he chose to make the money because we know he deserves it. But I get why he and other players alike would not want to because they're wanting to win because ultimately Kelvin and Rob are going to look at them and on their show 5, 10, 15 years from now and go, well, he only won one. He only won two. He can't be the GOAT or he can't be this or he only got this.
0: But your argument holds no water because saving the organization money doesn't mean that you're going to win if you misspend it, or if you have a bad general manager, or if you spend.
4: I'm not disagreeing with that.
0: De'Aaron Fox a new deal. That's where the problem came in. So you can misspend the money, or
4: I'm not
0: just
4: disagreeing,
0: like
4: or but just. I'm t-

0: to get together. $15 million. We know good and well each of them worth way more than that. And they go to the finals four straight years. They win a couple. We've seen historically.
1: What about the other 15 years that LeBron James played? I mean, you're talking about that. He had no choice.
0: I'm giving you an example.

0: Bro, we don't have proof of anything.
1: You don't have proof of anything.
0: The point is, I'm trying to put as many cogs in as possible to have
1: it
0: a chance to win.
1: It doesn't mean you're going
0: to
1: win. Ask the New York Mets who have the high payroll. Stop it.
0: Bro, literally nothing in life means you're going to win. Literally nothing.
1: So that's why I don't need to take a cut.
0: But if I give myself a better chance. If I give myself a better
1: chance. Let De'Aaron Fox take a cut. How about that? Let somebody else.
0: I'm not saying, and what I'm saying
1: is, he made a mistake. It's stupid.
0: Wimby absolutely is trying to win as many finals as possible because he knows his legacy ain't going to be based on, well, he could have got an extra $80 million throughout his total career.
1: It ain't about that. He still could not win. He could take a cut and never win, and then what would your conversation be? What would your conversation be if he doesn't win and he takes cuts? What would it be? It's dumb.
0: So he's not taking money.
1: It's dumb.
0: He's trying
1: it's
0: to
1: the
0: keep,
1: dumbest
0: he's
1: thing
0: trying to
1: ever.
0: Pay cap-

0: to get LeBron. This is what guys do, Rob.
1: Did Victor Wembanyama make a mistake by taking a hometown?
0: You can say
1: it is the Odd Couple, Rob Parker, Kelvin Washington, brainwashed Kelvin Washington, right here on Fox Sports Radio, where we deliver insight, not noise. 877-99 on Fox. We want to hear from you. Stick and stay.
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0: on the table there trying to save some money for his team. Rob says, no way, no how. I say, I get it. He's trying to win as much as possible. What say you? 877-99 on Fox. Who we got?
1: How about Dave in Phoenix? You're on the Odd Couple Fox Sports Radio. What's up, Dave?
2: Hey, guys. Thanks for taking the call. You guys are just

0: like the traffic out here in Phoenix right now, just bantering back and forth. It's pretty awesome. I gotta say, you're both right. I'm listening to both of you. I think it depends on who it is, when it is, what the timing is for all these players, and hopefully they just make the right decision. But I think you're both right, just for the record. Both are making strong arguments.
1: I just the idea, Dave, of the if you could have a bad general manager, bad owner, misspend the money, give it to the wrong person, and you haven't accomplished anything. That's my biggest argument.
2: I actually agree with you, but I think in specifically his case, in a well-run organization that has been running like a machine for 25, 30 years now, I think that's where you get confidence in it.
1: What has happened to the last, they didn't have a marquee guy for the last 8 years, they haven't won anything. They haven't won anything
2: in
1: a while.
2: They slowly built this thing back up to, they're right in the finals, up every game, a double digits, and many think they should have won it.
1: John,
2: right back at it.
1: John and Raleigh, you're on the Odd Couple Fox Sports Radio. What's up, John?
3: Hey, what's up, guys? How are you doing?
1: Doing good.
2: What up, John?
3: Good, good. So I would say, Rob, you are making some great points, but I have to agree with Kelvin. We all grew up, we know, if we're talking from the general manager, from the team standpoint, right, money doesn't buy happiness. Money doesn't buy wins. But poverty doesn't buy anything. What the money does for the team having it, it buys you the opportunity. Now, if the general manager, they screw that up, that's on them. But what I think Wimby is doing is he's trying to take a page out of probably the greatest winner of all time in any sport, Tom Brady's playbook.
1: No, I disagree. I disagree with that. Tom Brady did more damage to his brethren. You know what? He didn't take a pay cut at Fox to do the TV. I'll tell you that.
2: Now, there.
1: At Fox.
2: I might not agree with the Wimby, okay. But I agree with that. That he so, is. He said, how much?
1: 37 cool. and a half, I'll take it.
2: That's
1: more than he ever made playing football. But
2: yo,
1: I'm just saying.
2: Listen, that's wild.
1: 877-99 on Fox. Are we doing squeezing one more in, Rob?
2: I think we're going to squeeze a few in.
1: Okay. Let's go to Terrence in Oklahoma. You're on the Odd Couple Fox Sports Radio. What's up, Terrence?
2: What's up, T?
4: Hey,

0: friend, when you take what you're not worth, because now other owners could throw that in your face. Look at what Wimby did. Wimby took less money. Wimby did this. Castle better take less, and Harper better take less. That's what he did. He didn't help those guys get their money. He's the one who just lowered their expectations, and now the owners could use him as an example on what those other guys should do. They also should take less.
1: I'm going to give you an example of where it worked. Jalen Brunson took $100 million less. Jalen Brunson is the toast of the town. Jalen Brunson is king of New York.
0: He did
1: Jalen
0: not.
1: Jalen Brunson is an NBA champ. Jalen Brunson is now in a position where
0: Your facts are wrong.
1: He took
0: the most that he could take at that time. He did not take a cut, and now he's getting that money. So it's not like he gave up money. He just took the most that he could take at that current time. He did not leave any money on the table. It's a false narrative. It's not true.
1: Okay. All right. You say so.
0: Rob G gives a thumbs up. I'm telling you, it's a false narrative. He did not give up money so that the Knicks could win a championship.
2: Anthony Davis did the same thing with the Lakers.
0: Instead of waiting a year, the max he could take at that point, rather than waiting a year to get more, Kelvin. But ultimately,
1: that's leaving money on
0: the
1: table.
0: No, it's not. Available to get. He didn't take less of the money that he was available to him. Okay, what do we want to do now? We're going to go to Steve DeSager? Okay, go ahead.
1: All right, Steve DeSager now. We may take another call or two.
0: Yeah, we are.
1: Yeah, Steve.
3: There was a quarterfinal at the World Cup in L.A. this afternoon. Spain eliminated Belgium 2-1 on a goal in the 88th minute. The game was tied 1-1 at the half. Spain now undefeated in regulation in its last 36 straight games, breaking its national record, 27-0 with 9 ties in that stretch. The record is 37 straight, Italy through 2021. Two more games on Saturday, England versus Norway in Miami, and then Argentina versus Switzerland in Kansas City. The semis are next week. 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The Spurs gave Victor Wembanyama a 5-year extension, potentially worth over $250 million. Three WNBA games tonight. Number one, Jannik Sinner swept Novak Djokovic in their Wimbledon semifinal, so he'll face Alexander Zverev in Sunday's final. Women's final is Saturday. Scottie Scheffler missed the cut at the Scottish Open. Rory McIlroy's in a 3-way tie for the lead. Scheffler had made the cut and played on the weekend in 78 straight tour events until today. Rain delays at the start for Brewers at Pirates and for Yankees at National. Travel delay for the Red Sox. Their game at the Mets still not starting for another 15 minutes or so. The Mets facing a Boston team that has won 6 in a row. The Tigers and Jack Flaherty are out to a lead on the Phillies of 2-1 in the top of the fourth. Phillies will be hosting All-Star Week for next week's All-Star Game. Philadelphia did have 5 players initially on the NL roster, tying the Dodgers and Braves. LA's Shohei Ohtani will not pitch tonight and will miss the All-Star Game next week. He will DH this weekend. He has left knee irritation. He'll get treatment on it. Reportedly, he'll have the knee drained on Sunday. Dodgers have one of the late games at 10 p.m. Eastern against Arizona. Back to you.
1: All right, Steve, thank you. Our couple, Rob Parker, Kelvin Washington, on this Funky Flashback Friday.
0: What did Steve say? No show, hey, Ohtani. No show, hey, Ohtani.
4: Wow.
1: No. Okay, Steve, I see what you did there. 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All right, we still got some calls.
0: Yeah, let's squeeze one more in. We got time for Andre in Massachusetts. You're on the Odd Couple, Fox Sports Radio. What's up, Dre?
5: How you doing? Thanks for taking the call. Listen, I stand with Victor Wembanyama in terms of the deal that he took, in terms of looking at the long view and making sure that this team stays together, the Fantastic Four, that includes De'Aaron Fox, so they can compete for championships consistently going forward. Rob, I'm in agreement with you. You are a strong union man, an advocate for the players, but that's the discussion that has to happen in collective bargaining to get rid of this second apron, which is counterproductive for everybody in basketball and unnecessary.
0: All right, good luck with that. That's what they – are you kidding? That's why – That deal that the players signed was like the worst deal. The NBA players also gave up what used to be fully guaranteed contracts. Now there's partials. You remember the NBA having partial guarantees?
1: They fell back.
0: They went backwards.
1: I was gonna say they had a good run for a nice.
0: They went backwards.
1: Decade or so of just and then mostly in their favor, but they've definitely taken a step backwards. I don't know if Dre's still there or not. Appreciate the call.
5: They need to go and have, you know, firm backbone and strength, as Rob knows, like the Major League Baseball Players Association, the strong player association in team sports, and fight for those, the rights and the privileges that they have. But in terms of the current framework, I don't have a problem with these players, i.e. Jaylen Brown, now Victor Wembanyama. This would have been the situation in Boston, now that our team is a dumpster fire, if you would have allowed Jrue Holiday to look forward and say, yes, I'm going to take a little bit less to keep the team together, and we're going to compete for championships. I think that winners would do that.
0: Let the owners and the general manager figure that out. That's the salary cap, the number that they come up with, is a fictitious, made-up number that they make up to determine what's being spent.
1: But it's agreed upon. I get you, Rob. I'm not saying the players.
0: But it's not a real number. You can't tell me what the money they get from Amazon and all, that this is all you can spend on a team. It's not.
1: First of all, I wish I would have loved to have seen when the NBA had no cap. What would Michael Jordan been getting paid in '90?
0: Michael Jordan
1: four,
0: at
1: five,
0: the time
1: six,
0: of his height, David Stern was making $4 million and Michael was making $3 million. That's the height. That's just crazy.
1: That's why I said I can't imagine what he would have been making from 90 to like 98. What the heck would Jordan have been making if there was no cap? All right. Speaking of no cap, I'm talking about what this kid say. To finally see the place and you've been talking smack online. What would they lay hands on you? Happening in NBA in Vegas. We'll tell you what we're talking about. It's the Odd Couple, Rob and Kelvin, on a funky Flashback Friday. Stick with your boys, Fox Sports Radio.
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0: We'll talk about that in just a sec. Right now, it's time for Shekel City.
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2: That's what happened.
0: You went 0-3?
3: Ow! Ow!
2: Ah. 0-3 last night. Bad night.
0: Dang.
2: 181 and 154.
3: You Elijah, remember, HRU!
2: I was 30 games over last night. Bad night. Tonight, Braves are at the Cardinals in St. Louis. I got the Cardinals plus 1.5. That's my best bet. I got the Padres plus 1.5. They're hosting the Blue Jays in San Diego. And I got the Dodgers minus 1.5 with Ohtani and his gimpy knee taking on the D-backs. Dodgers
0: Look
2: minus
0: you,
2: 1.5.
0: No heart, no concern for somebody who's injured.
2: Padres.
0: I thought you were.
3: You got to be an MLB bro.
2: That's right. Maybe Aaron Judge is hurt.
4: Because you need to know.
0: You want segregation. All right, it's time for your Tire Rack player today.
5: Here's Kubasi. Can he walk Kubasi? Oh, he's spearing the keeper, and they score! It's Mikel Merino, can you believe it? Off the bench to score again, and our Spain heading to the semifinal.
0: All right, Spain head to the semifinals. 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It is the way tire buying should be. Lexi, we would get to you normally, but we had some beef, Rob G, in them Vegas streets.
6: Oh, yeah, we did. The social media beef spilled over into real life because in case you didn't know, Tyler Hero has been sneak dissing Bam Adebayo ever since the Giannis trade was even thought about. What he was doing, he was sharing things on Instagram that shows that Bam and Giannis are the two worst mid-range shooters in the NBA. And then earlier this week, there was a leaked DM message on the WhatsApp.

0: years or whatever it is, and he went and saw him. Vegas got him caught up. This is a response of one of those things to me, just a reminder again of what we grew up with. You knew if you said, man, blank you and your mama, I knew there's a chance I might get slapped. And that might not happen, but there is a chance. And I think people have gotten comfortable doing and saying whatever on social media. And this was a teammate who I'd imagine at some point they were cool and, you know, had camaraderie and fighting for each other.
1: I doubt they were cool if it got to that. I mean, how in the world could
0: Here's why I challenge that.
1: I think
0: you are more visceral when it is because I cared about you. If you were just some little loser.
1: I disagree. Like, what are you doing by going out, putting out stuff like that to only make them look bad? That's not a friend. That's not somebody.
0: Right, that's what I'm saying.
1: You could have a conversation. Bam. You could have, if you really want to have a conversation. But again, you know, like I understand it because I know people too who would rather send texts and pass along information and notes rather than actually address me personally.
0: Right.
1: What?
0: You know, they was just trying to let you know what they had heard. That's
1: okay,
0: all right.
1: That's,
0: you know
1: okay.
0: what I mean?
1: Yeah. But I already know. But I'm against violence in all cases.
0: No, I truly hear that.
1: But I just think that you just I teach my journalism students at USC. Don't write anything or say anything on TV or radio that you would be afraid to face that person if you see him.
0: I completely agree.
1: Plain and simple.
0: And that's just fair. And
1: if you do that, you're going to be okay. Because I've been 40 years, people have been mad at hell at me. But ain't nobody ever hit me, okay? Do you understand what I'm saying?
0: Right.
1: Because I might have said what I said, but I didn't go across that line to be where somebody's going to jump on me or try to attack me. They might yell at me.
0: They tried to jump on you once, but I blocked them. You didn't see it.
1: Okay,
0: your back was turned, and I done tackled 40
1: years,
0: you.
1: I would have been.
0: That's just what friends do.
1: You
0: want to
1: go
0: mean?
1: Look at some of those columns?
0: Rob, I know. I still don't know if you and Tom Izzo getting, just because you got on his polo, if y'all get in the elevator.
1: Say his polo, please.
0: I don't think it's going to be good.
1: I'll never forget. You know what? I don't know how this column made the paper in the 90s. I swear, the lead on the column was about Wayne Fonts was the coach of the Lions back in the day.
0: Yep.
1: And the lead was something, and the owner was William Clay Ford. And I'm not kidding you. My lead was William Clay Ford should pimp slap Wayne Fonts. That was the lead.
0: See, Wayne Fonts could have pimp slapped you. He could have pimp slapped
2: you.
0: See? No.
1: That was
0: See,
1: in the paper.
0: Now I know, and I go back to my original point. And if he saw you,
1: can
0: he could have been sitting
1: Wayne
0: there at the press conference table. And then just said, before we go any further, give me 1 second, please, y'all. And pimp slapped you. That's what I would have went. Wayne Washington would have did that. But my point is that Tyler Hero, and then I don't know if you guys saw the video that just came up like immediately after they caught him. Somebody, I couldn't see who it was. Somebody caught him, and I believe it was ESPN. And they said, hey, you know, what's going on? He was just like, oh, man, look, it's all love. You know, I done seen some of my ex-players, my teammates. He kind of smirked. And then he's like, you know, I seen Spo and a couple of other assistant coaches. It's all good. They're happy with their moves. I'm happy. So he tried to piece it up. But my whole point still stands, Rob. I just think people have gotten comfortable saying, I think just like yesterday, we talked about you. You said how you go crazy on a block party, blocking me because people talk crazy and they just say wild stuff. And I think we've gotten to a place
1: where that video was before the punch. So.
0: That was before?
1: Yeah.
0: Okay, that was before. I misspoke. I apologize on that. But I just feel like
1: exactly
0: people have forgotten what it's like to just have to say things face to face. Say it in my face like a man. And I think he got reminded. And like I say, them Twitter fingers turned to five fingers. And we know, Alex, what did the five fingers say to the face?
3: Slap.
0: That's right.
3: Slap.
0: So this will be interesting to see, like, does the league jump in? Do they just say boys will be boys? It's Vegas. Like, I'd be interested to see. You know what I mean? Like, is this a thing? Is he suspended for game one of the season or something? I don't know. But it's just interesting when you have teammates who spent a lot of years together getting that to that point. I mean, my gosh. And Tyler here, I don't know if that's the guy I want to pick with either, by the way. Bam. He's 6'8", 6'9", chiseled. That ain't the guy I necessarily want that smoke with.
1: Yeah. I think you got to be careful, and whether it's social media or whatever, just make sure that whatever you're saying, you can face that person. That's it.
0: That's
1: you
0: got to
1: be comfortable
0: thing.
1: With it, and it's that. If you feel like you've said what you had to say and you were fair with it, and if they want to say something to you, I let people say something to me. Just don't touch me.
0: Yeah. We'll see how this all

0: that happens after that. But dang, I was shocked when I saw that come across my time. I was like, wait, whoa, they didn't got into it. Then you realize the same reports, he got a puffy eye and everything, he being Tyler Herro. So yeah, that's wild. Hey, that didn't stay in Vegas. They have said what happens in Vegas stays in Vegas. That is staying in Vegas, Alex. It's the Odd Couple, Fox Sports Radio. Slap. We are Fox
1: Sports. I'm David Ortiz. 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
4: Spain won its quarterfinal at the World Cup game against Belgium. 2-1 the final in LA today on a goal in the 88th minute. Two more games coming up on Saturday. The Spurs gave Victor Wembanyama a five-year extension, potentially worth over $250 million. Number one ranked Jannik Sinner swept Novak Djokovic in their Wimbledon semifinal, so he'll now face Alexander Zverev in Sunday's championship match. The women's final is Saturday. Scottie Scheffler missed the cuts at the Scottish Open. Rory McIlroy's in a three-way tie for the lead. Scheffler had made the cut and played on the weekend in 78 straight tour events until today. As for the Philadelphia Phillies, they're hosting All-Star Week, and two Phillies will be in the Home Run Derby Monday, Kyle Schwarber and Bryce Harper. Philadelphia is in a 2-2 tie at Detroit, bottom of the fifth right now. Still a rain delay at the start for Yankees at Nationals and Brewers at Pirates. I'm Steve DeSager.
5: One guy is happily divorced. One guy is happily married. One guy gets called daddy by his three beautiful daughters. Aww. One guy gets called daddy after a credit card approval. One guy won a state high school basketball championship. One guy only covered a state high school basketball championship. One guy's been inducted into three halls of fame. One guy has only mocked a hall. Does this seem weird to anybody else?
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7: Our number two.
8: Number two.
7: There we go. Here on the Odd Couple, Rob Parker, Kelvin Washington. On a funky flashback Friday, here we are, the weekend.
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7: I'll be heading to Philadelphia for the All-Star Derby on Monday. And All-Star Game on Tuesday. 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Again, just search Odd Couple FSR and subscribe. Don't forget, coming up in about 28 minutes, Mark Funky Cole Medina. He joins us. Talk some NBA, of course, Fox Sports Radio NBA Insider. So we got that and much more. But first, let's get Kelvin some Odd Mob before we get into our next topic.
9: Let's do it.
10: Yeah, the Odd Mob in full effect. As always, they're fighting just like you guys were about the whole Wemby, the validity of him taking the hometown discount. So we'll skip those comments because that's just too easy. Ex-Mr. 397 says, man, Kelvin must need this job bad because Rob would get that Tyler Hero Jordan Poole treatment.
7: Wow.
10: Fucking crazy. And then somebody piggybacked off that and says, oh, no, he did not hit Kelvin with 87799 Fox right in the middle of him talking.
9: This is what happens. You know what I'm saying? Hang up on people, cut me off. You know what I mean, man? You know. And maybe it's God's plan. I ain't there right now, Rob. I'm about to deal with Tom Izzo in 1 to 2.
7: Yeah, all right. Yeah, come on. Bring it, Tom Izzo. Bring it. Hey, go watch that video of Pedro Martinez and Don Zimmer and see what that is.
9: Wait, why did I?
10: Because Rob, I always give you the negative. I'm gonna give you a positive.
7: Okay, there you go. Rob G, finally, he's throwing me a bone after 8 years.
10: Bloop Butt, that's a great handle, by the way.
9: There you go. You can have him.
10: Says, you know what? Rob's hilarious. I always thought I watched the show because of Chris back in the day. In reality, it's for Rob.
7: There you go.
10: That's positive.
9: That was positive.
7: Thank you.
9: It was a backhanded compliment to Chris.